0: Two dogs, Lowell and Baxter, they're so healthy. And when we told them we have fresh dog food, or my mom makes this fresh dog food, our vet was like, you should consider selling this.
1: Pets are part of a family also, and they need to get fed well.

0: anything you name it, people just love this dish. So when we started the restaurant, we knew that that was going to be one of our main staples. And as it turns out, it's been one of our highest selling items. People love our blackened salmon as well. We also have these amazing cauliflower bites. People really love our appetizers, our shareables. You can honestly order all of them and sit down and just enjoy them with friends and family. It's really wonderful. We have this wonderful coal-fired oven in our restaurant, and we cook our samosas in there. We roast a lot of our veggies in there. Many of our favorite dishes come out of that oven. So the ember comes from the coal-fired oven that we have, and the greens really represent the fresh foods that we love to use, and the scratch-made kitsch favorite dishes come out of that oven. So the ember comes from the coal-fired oven that we have. And the greens really represent the fresh foods that we love to use, and the scratch-made kitchen, and the focus on a healthier and lighter fare. I don't know any restaurateur or any business, obviously, that went through the pandemic without too much interference. The restaurant, we were brand new. It was 6 months into us being open, and the pandemic had started. Our dog food company, Lola and Baxter, actually during that time was one of those businesses that was not that highly affected. And had it not been for that company, we probably would have had to shut down the restaurant. Our dog food kind of kept us afloat, that we were able to have additional revenue streams.
1: For me, it's very important to be passionate of what you're doing. I mean, it's not just a job, it's just making sure, you know, there is enough love and enough care into that for both humans and animals.
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1: Nothing brings people together like a great meal. And at Bite Size, communities coming together around food is what we're all about. 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
2: Here's my father, Paco Lopez.
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1: 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What is true kindness? How can we help our neighbors in need? 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
5: Yeah.
1: All good is about finding everyday people doing good in their communities.
6: So they come here and they can get their food, personal items, everything.
1: Reaching out.
7: The community has a good heart. I didn't think they would have helped me like this.
1: And putting other people first.
8: It takes them back to who they were when they weren't homeless.
1: Even on a tough day, we're here for you on All Good. The extraordinary bond we have with our pets is unlike any other. Here on Pet Project, we consider our furry friends members of the family, and we know you do, too. So we're introducing you to some of the most amazing pets we've met.
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19: They have iconic figures made out of hot tamales, made out of jelly beans. So it's just a really cool space that just envelops you in sweetness.
20: Here at Z-Chocolato, we have over 300 types of candy, and we specifically have a lot of the nostalgic candy, the stuff you haven't seen since you were a kid. What we're most known for here, though, is our gourmet fudge. We make over 100 different flavors. Our fudge was ranked in the top 25 of all fudge shops in the country, and most importantly, we make it right here in our shop.
21: My dentist is happy that I work here, I would say. I'm not so sure about my teeth, but he's stoked. But
19: I've never had anything like it, actually. I've only ever had, like, regular fudge. It's just one layer. I'm trying to do a low-carb diet. My guess is it's not on my diet. Really, really delicious.
20: I want people to walk in, and I want them to feel like they're a kid again. Forget about reality for 10 or 15 minutes and just have a blast walking around our shop.
21: Yeah, take a candy journey with us. It's great.
20: What we do is we actually make ours very small batch in a cake pan, just like if you were making it at home. And the great thing about the cake pan is that it allows us to work with layers. So our famous 7-layer peanut butter pie, the 7 different layers, it starts with a layer of peanut butter fudge. Then we add a baked Oreo cookie crisp that we sprinkle on. After that, we pour hot caramel over the Oreo crisp. Then we add a hot layer of marshmallow. After that, we add more milk chocolate fudge, and then we top it off with chunks of heat crumble and peanut butter and caramel hot drizzle, mostly to give it a really nice decorative finish.
19: It does taste like you're kind of eating a peanut butter pie with an Oreo cookie and s'mores. That's from my 91-year-old dad. He loves peanut butter, so I got him their iconic 7-layer bar. Apparently, it's the only place they make a 7-layer bar.
20: Our 7-layer peanut butter pie takes us about 5 hours to make from start to finish, so it's just very time-consuming. That's why we believe we're the only ones in the whole country or the whole world that make a 7-layered fudge.

0: So I'm eating the raspberry cheesecake fudge. Just kind of change it up a bit. It's really good. I love cheesecake, so it tastes just like it. Divine's a great word for it, yeah.
1: Fresh fudge is made every single day. People buy it quick. So we make it, we have to make more at the end of the day.
2: We never skimp, we give generous portions. 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
1: Would I say Mike is a real-life Willy Wonka? Totally. He's got his purple suit that he puts on once in a while. No. But he's running a candy factory, a candy world. More than anything, it's kind of an experience. 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
2: What drives me as an owner of a candy shop is just making people happy. And now we're shipping our fudge all around the country. It's really more than I could have ever imagined. It's amazing.
1: Literally sweet.
3: We should all be staying active. 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
3: And unique artwork from communities around the country. 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
13: Hey, guys. How's it going?
14: I've been to rodeos when I was younger where they wouldn't let me compete being openly gay. I've been beat up more than one time. I kept going until a rodeo, but at some point you get tired of being pushed around. And so when the gay rodeo came about, I'd jump on it immediately.
15: So a lot of the guys here seem to have nicknames. Why is that?
14: In our everyday life, some of us still have to be closeted. I compete under Jameson Cole as an assumed name. 2 years ago, I lost a job because a parent at the school that I taught at complained that I was gay. Many of the states where we're from, Arkansas, Texas, Oklahoma, you can still be let go for being gay.
15: What do you say to the folks who used to push you around when you'd come to the events? What do you want them to know when they see you now?
14: I'd like them to know I'm a cowboy just like they are. And look at me now. I'm successful. I'm happy. I have a family of competitors. And I still get to do what I love no matter how much they wanted me not to.
16: We're back on Bite Size Coast to Coast.
17: We don't want it to come to an end.
18: Food is the one art form that everyone can appreciate. I've always wanted to open a restaurant. Starting a food business is really expensive. A brick and mortar restaurant is like $300,000 to $500,000. The whole time I was in college, I wanted to get into the food industry. But it seemed like more difficult to get into that than it did into neuroscience. The health department shut me down, and it wasn't for getting anyone sick or doing anything wrong. It was just kind of a broken regulatory code. So that was kind of the final straw for me, and it like put a fire in me to do something about it. And I actually started lobbying at the state level to create a permit for you to start a small-scale restaurant in your house. And then we got this law passed. Just recently, we finally got it passed in Alameda County. I can finally start this home restaurant I've been wanting to start. The name of my home restaurant is Bauhaus. The Bauhaus is a dine-in and a takeout restaurant. Right now we have a Cambodian-inspired bun and jerk chicken bun. We have a bun that's inspired by a Czech fruit dumpling. It was so exciting to me that anyone could start a restaurant in their house at this point.
5: Everything really is delicious. This is my first time having them.
18: We're really trying to create this new avenue for people to enter the food industry. Food Gnome is a marketplace for home restaurants where diners can go on the Food Gnome app and search for either takeout or even some dine-in. The home cooks can set their own menus and hours and post their meals. There's about 35 cooks so far that we've been working with to get set up all over the Bay Area, so there should be a home dine-in. The home cooks can set their own menus and hours and post their meals. There's about 35 cooks so far that we've been working with to get set up all over the Bay Area. So there should be a whole bunch of home restaurants coming up soon. It feels really exciting and empowering to be able to finally do this. Having had so many no's throughout the years, finally be able to run my own home restaurant and like know that this is going to be a lasting trend that, you know, people see for generations to come.
7: 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We like to keep it as healthy as possible. It's a place for everybody. I mean, the people that come in here, Old South Philly, New South Philly, hipsters, whatever. We love everybody. So we have our breakfast burrito right here. We've had this since day one. So we make all these in-house, and we've stuck with this collection because everybody likes them. So people that still came back in 2007, they're still showing up. And this is a classic. This has been here forever. This is the turkey Reuben. Roasted turkey, sauerkraut, Swiss cheese. We make the Russian dressing. We love everybody. Always have, and I think that love is felt. We get all the time, people are like, I feel so comfortable here. The energy in here is so great. And those things, I mean, it just fills our life. It's special. My wife and I own this business. We'll be celebrating 15 years here on East Pashonk Avenue in January. So that's really awesome for us. We're happy to have made it that long. We absolutely love this community. We've been here forever. We know everybody's name. We like to think of ourselves as the Cheers of coffee shops. We know what they want. We know your family story. It's very comfortable. And I think our guests feel the same way, and that's why they keep coming back, which it's everything for us. We got married while we were here. We had two kids while we were here. And same thing for the customers. They've gotten married or moved on. This is the sticky thriller. I love to have this in the afternoon when I need a pick-me-up. So it's La Colombe iced coffee, chocolate, peanut butter, banana. Art is important, especially now. Isaiah Zagar, he is a customer, and he had been coming in at the time on the regular, and at the time I was trying to get Mural Arts to do something, and it just wasn't working out. And he's just so cool, and he says, well, I'll just do it. So he gets a workshop together. Students pay him, they knock it out in a weekend, and since it's been like a signature. So this is our raspberry chamomile iced tea. It's unsweetened, so that's nice and refreshing, especially when it's hot out. We've always featured different artists on the wall. We switch up the artists, and right now we have our first ever children's art show, which has been really exciting. The theme was community. What does community mean to you? So whatever kids submit it to us, we hung, and we really come in here every day and try and hit a home run, you know, like we look at it like that. Let's make the best food and drinks we can. Let's give the best service that we can. Let's be as warm and welcoming as we can, and it's working.
3: 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Learn how these artists make some of the most bizarre...
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3: Resourceful...
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3: 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When you meet the people behind the art, you get to appreciate every stroke of genius. Ever walk by a really long food line and think, those people are crazy?
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3: Why would anyone stand hours on their feet before they can sit down to eat?
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3: Worth the Wait takes you to the front of America's longest lines to answer one question. Is it worth the wait? From a massive 7-pound burrito to a slice of pie that has locals going crazy, we'll let you know what's worth it and what's not. This is Worth the Wait. This country is full of unusual places to see and amazing things to do, but only the locals really know where to go. On My Go-To, we discover some of the strangest...
19: This is a brain of a gorilla.
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23: Rekina is an Asian-European tasting menu. It's an 8-course dinner highlighting Asian flavors with the European gastronomical traditions of technique and presentation. I came up with the idea because I love to cook Asian food and I love the flavors in Asian cuisine as a means to express my own ideas. However, I think that European gastronomical traditions of technique and presentation are the most time-tested ways to elevate a cuisine and elevate a concept, which I think resulted in a really interesting and refined product. The pandemic impacted my job pretty immediately, so we were all forced to go home as restaurant workers, and nobody was able to go to a restaurant for quite some time, and I saw that need. At first, I was just making pizzas at home and donuts and stuff like that and selling them, and then I figured, I have a pretty large dining table, why not start a restaurant in my house? So I invited a few friends over for dinner and made a 10-course meal. It wound up being popular on Instagram, and I made a website, and it started from there. I grew up in Houston, Texas. I actually went to University of Houston Bauer School of Business, and I studied supply chain management. I moved to Seattle, Washington upon graduating, and I worked for Amazon Fulfillment. I did that for 3 years, and I decided to quit Amazon and move home and try to start an Asian fusion fast casual restaurant. I realized I didn't know where to start on that journey, so I went to my favorite restaurant and I applied for a job as a line cook, and they accepted me. So I started there with zero kitchen experience whatsoever. The aspect of human connection was very important to me in creating this concept. COVID-19 was a very emotional time for everybody, and it was a time when we were all being driven apart.
24: So I've done about 6 of his menus already. So to actually see it come from his apartment to here in City Center in this beautiful, beautiful space, I mean, I'm just completely blown away.
23: Just to see people laughing and smiling together was really powerful for me.
25: Being with people that I never met before, and we all get to experience it together, and then the food itself, it was such a unique combination of flavors that when I taste it, it makes me want to close my eyes. It's so good.
26: Because we eat first with our eyes. You know, something is so beautiful in front of you, it creates a totally different experience.
23: The dinner is a communal dinner, so you're sitting with strangers and friends, the people you come with, and the people that also came here on their own at a long table, and you're kind of forced to get to know people that you normally get to know at a normal restaurant experience.
27: Each dish is like very unique. It's so many different flavors and palettes. I think he put everything together so well.
23: A lot of the the decor is either made by me or made by a commissioned artist. The table in the back, I made it with my neighbor out of 200-year-old barn siding. The tabletop, the chef's counter, I also made that with my neighbor. It's 300-year-old white oak. Some of the fixtures are collected from estate sales. They're from the 60s and 70s. All the art on the wall is a rotating art gallery, so it's going to rotate with the menu. So every 6 weeks, the art gallery will change as well. And that's just another example of the human connection coming through. I do think the aspect of human connection is really important, and I hope to bring people together with this experience.
16: 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Tell us on social media.
0: If you compare the DNA of every human being on the planet, you'll learn that we are 99.99% the same. So why do we spend 99% of our time focusing on that 0.01% that separates us? I'm Michael Koenigs, and this is More in Common, a show where I travel the country looking for stories about what brings us together. It turns out this country has countless stories of unity. But to find these extraordinary friendships, we have to reach out. This is More in Common.
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29: We are in my donut shop called Fan Fan Donuts. We're at the corner of Lafayette and Franklin in Bed-Stuy, Brooklyn. Yep, I'm the donut lady. Hey, I could be called many worse things. One of our biggest purposes is to create community. It's a small store in Brooklyn, in Bed-Stuy, so we have a lot of regulars. But to me, what I think makes them, let's just say, different or special or unique, whatever adjective you want to put, it's sort of like the collection of a lot of little things. You know, the intention that goes into everything. So every time you come, you're going to get a fresh donut. Always coming up with different flavors and different ideas. But it's also the heart that goes into it. And I know this sounds like super cheesy, but I really believe it. But this is called La Donna. It's a black currant with raspberry. This one, it's a coconut, butterfly pea, and lemon flavor. This is the Iranian love donut. This is inspired by my friend Yasmin. She's written several amazing cookbooks, and one of her cookbooks, she has an Iranian love cake. This is a lemon cream cheese frosting, and it has pistachios and rose petals. When I was growing up, I didn't know what I was going to study when I was in high school, but I knew I wanted to do something creative. In high school, there was one class that you could take, either French or the year divided into cooking, ceramics, and photography. And to me, I'm like, there's no choice. I discovered not just like loving how to create things and making, but it was sort of like, how do I put all these things together, but the joy it brought to people. So I think that was like the little seed that never went away. And I think sweets in particular do that. My problem is editing, you know? I'm just like, I have a creative mind, and I'm always like thinking, ooh, what if we do this? This one is the mango lassi, and it's deep mango flavor. We use cardamom, fresh ground cardamom for it, and then it's going to have a yogurt glaze drizzle on top. We are nominated this year, we're a semi-finalist for a James Beard Award for Outstanding Bakery. And I'm just like, I have goosebumps. I still can't believe it. A lot of people like to say it's like the Oscars of the culinary industry. It's just, honestly, like, I know it sounds cliche, but to be honored, I mean, it's an honor to just be nominated, but it was also, like, surprising because there's, you know, we do, like, we do this one thing. We do donuts, you know, and bakeries often have, like, many different things that you do, but because we do this one thing, it's like we have to make sure, you know, it's done right.

0: try to create a little bit of a, just a little French flair. I want people to kind of feel like they got out of San Francisco for a little bit and took away a little taste of the French style.
1: Honestly, when I'm here, this is more my home than my real home. And I get to know different people. I meet strangers every day. And then after that, sometimes we became friends, and it's just amazing to meet all different kinds of people.
0: We try to bring the same attention to detail and the same care into the food that you would find in places that might consider themselves more upscale and fancy. We want people to feel welcomed and cared for, and definitely just relax and at ease. This is what we try to do here.
2: My dream was to open a restaurant, yes. When you are a waiter, I mean, you want to have your own restaurant. It's a dream, but it's difficult. It's a very difficult business.
1: We took a chance on it, and we're going to be almost 29 years.
2: We started with no money, and so we couldn't hire a manager or whatever. We couldn't afford to have people, so we had a chef and a dishwasher to start, and that's it. And the two of us, and then it became popular.
0: Yeah, a lot of memories of just being picked up from school and coming straight to the restaurant, hanging out. You know, I had to find ways to keep myself busy over here, so I definitely spent a lot of time around the kitchen.
1: He's bringing newer dishes. Yeah, but we're keeping the classics too, of course.
0: I started working here around my late teens. I worked in the kitchen here for a while and then left for a few years, learned some other techniques and a few other restaurants, and eventually worked my way back here around 2019, and I've been here since.
2: If I need to be as a host in the dining room, if we are missing a waiter and we are busier, I go to the kitchen, make sure everything is fine.
1: My role is in the dining room, make sure people also get taken care of, not hungry, not thirsty, make them laugh. Yeah, make them enjoy. Have the experience of Chef Ho. We are very proud that we can all be here. We can be part of everybody's lives and meals.
2: It's very, very important to be consistent. When there is a restaurant opening nearby, people say, oh, we will be this busy and everything. I said, no, the competition is yourself yesterday. Keep it up, and it would be fine. We get most of our vegetable, meat, poultry to local company, and our fish provider, for example, is very local.
1: Love thy neighbor.
0: Yeah. Important to be, you know, always trying to work with fresh ingredients. You can't make food much better than the ingredients that you're starting out with. Yeah, you can't make something good out of bad ingredients. And it's nice to be able to just go down the street and be able to source all of this great produce and having everything coming from our community here. I think it's important to always, you know, be bringing some change, you know, but to also maintain still the identity that this restaurant was built off of. So to still keep the classics, but to bring them back in new ways and to keep things fresh, and it keeps people excited and it keeps us excited too.
1: They come here for special occasions, and that's really nice for us to be part of their milestones and birthdays, anniversaries and all. So, yeah, and then come for their first dates and later engaged, married, and now kids, and, you know, it just goes on and on. It's great. Please come see us at Chef Ho. If you want me to personally make your drinks, I'll be happy to. Come see us.
3: Welcome to Lungi, the South Indian Sri Lankan restaurant. South Indian Sri Lankan food is like pretty much very similar. Sri Lankan food has more spices in it. Of course, the flavors are completely different than North Indian, you know, compared to chicken tikka masala and saag paneer, you know. It's totally different flavors. You know, we use a lot of black pepper and cardamom and curry leaves and coconut. So because in South India, a lot of coconut trees are available. I'm from Kanyakumari, born and raised. So this is what I grew up with, because my grandparents used to live in Sri Lanka for past 25 years. I learned from my grandmother cooking and my mom's cooking. That's what I'm trying to help them, you know, while they are cooking, and that's why I learned. And start cooking like since I was a kid. There is no Sri Lankan restaurant, you know. So many restaurants are opening, all North Indian, you know, like a few South Indians open, but no one did like a South Indian and Sri Lankan and cuisine together. We have a customers, so they are coming for lunch and they are coming for dinner, which is amazing. It's a mixed crowd. I would say like 80% like Indians and 20% Americans. And that is, you know, good for the business, because then other people say the food is good because they know the better. Bib Gourmand, actually, you know, they, I think they give the rating for like under $45 and high-end quality meat and the produce we use. I was very happy. Like, you know, this is something, you know, I didn't expect. It's a great thing for us to start with, you know. Then maybe next year we will probably get a Michelin star. It's very excitement because, you know, we didn't expect, you know, we're going to get it less than 3 months, which is a big deal for us. We have a deaf man tawa fish fry, which is like, there is a story behind that. In Kanyakumari, there is a shop, the deaf man shop. So he sell only fried fish. So we used to stand on the line when we were kid. This is my childhood memory. That's what I want to bring that to the city. We do like a Sunday brunch, which is a whole banana leaf meal back home, like when you go for wedding and big feast and they serve. So it's like kind of tasting menu, like you have a lot of options, you know, to try different dishes. So Sunday brunch, it's a mutton curry and chicken curry and two kind of vegetables and yogurt, fish fry and one appetizers and biryani and white rice and sambar rasam. Is like almost 11, 12 items on the menu. It's a big meal. You start with the mutton curry. You just pour it a little bit. And you can eat however you want, you know, you can try different, then you just eat with your hand. We can customize the spice level, but we don't do too much because then you lose the flavor. The people are happy, like, you know, people like who are the neighborhood people are supporting us a lot, and they're like, keep coming back. And I can see them like, you know, at least like 3-4 times a week, which is a big deal, you know, like that means the food is good.
4: After the break.
5: She's like a friend, so you get so familiar with her story, it just becomes part of your story.
6: You're not going to want to miss this.
7: We should all be staying active. And here on Pumped, we show you all the different ways members of your community are keeping in shape. 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
5: Hello Kitty is a friend, four to forever. So
4: Honestly, we get all ages. She's a little girl. She's from London. She actually has a twin sister. Her name is Minnie. She's 5 apples tall, and she weighs 3 apples. Favorite fruit is strawberry. Favorite dessert is apple pie. She's like a friend, so you get so familiar with her story. It just becomes part of your story. This all started because I'm actually a Hello Kitty super fan. I've looked through and said, you know what, like the other fans would love the things that I love. And so the attention to detail is intense. Everything is Hello Kitty'd out, and it was launched with a single Hello Kitty cafe truck at the Hello Kitty convention. Booths and games and just museum, like all dedicated to Hello Kitty. And from that, we launched our Hello Kitty cafe truck. And now there are 3 trucks, and they go to different cities in the United States every weekend. We've probably covered over 100 cities so far in the last 10 years. We have the Front of the House Cafe, and it's a walk-up. The Front of the House portion is for people to come and, you know, grab hot donuts. Grandmas will come with their kids. Moms will come with their moms, and so intergenerational, and holds a place in people's hearts where they go like, yeah, I came here and I got to experience this with my friends and family. And that's just the power of the Hello Kitty Cafe. We do seasonal drinks. Everything is Hello Kitty themed. We have her signature birthday cake as well as her strawberry cake. Cannot forget Mama's apple pie. 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We do seasonal drinks. Everything is Hello Kitty themed. We have her signature birthday cake as well as her strawberry cake. Cannot forget Mama's apple pie. Everything has little touches of Hello Kitty. Favorite fruit, strawberries. So there's a lot of strawberries inside our menu. This is the Bow Room. This room, we built it as kind of the feeling of a warm hug. So when you walk in, it just feels so warm and happy. Super cute is what it is here. It is a afternoon tea parlor in the day, and at night we do tableside dessert service, which we call Evening Delights. Everything is Hello Kitty infused. Hot chocolates that we make, we do like Hello Kitty bows, we do custom plateware. For afternoon tea, it's a 10-course experience, and it's super cute. When I think of Hello Kitty, I just think of her as a friend. And many of the fans think the same. She has no visible mouth, so a lot of emotions that you have, she kind of reflects onto you. Friend that's just silently supporting you. From childhood, you start buying like the small Hello Kitty pencils, the erasers. People have really gone back to that nostalgia and those childhood memories, and they want more. She's everyone's best friend. Like, what are we talking about here? Of course. As you grow, Hello Kitty just comes in different parts of your life. I mean, you might not be wearing the Hello Kitty shirt, but definitely when you see that bow out there, you're like, oh yeah. Like, that just gave me some joy today.
9: Next up.
18: I'm a self-taught chef, so it just makes me think of the food of grandmothers and of moms. And I cook like that. I still cook like that.
9: And later.
19: 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Savory waffle. Let's have chicken, pork, beef. Let's create a savory sandwich.
9: Art can inspire, uplift, and give us a whole new perspective on things. On Stroke of Genius, we find creativity from all over the country and take you inside the minds of their brilliant creators. Learn how these artists make some of the most bizarre...
20: Hi, I'm Diana Wood, the crazy power wash artist.
9: Resourceful...
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9: And unique artwork from communities around the country. When you meet the people behind the art, you get to appreciate every stroke of genius. Ever walk by a really long food line and think, those people are crazy?
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9: Why would anyone stand hours on their feet before they can sit down to eat?
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9: Worth the Wait takes you to the front of America's longest lines to answer one question. Is it worth the wait? From a massive 7-pound burrito to a slice of pie that has locals going crazy. We'll let you know what's worth it and what's not. This is Worth the Wait. This country is full of unusual places to see and amazing things to do. But only the locals really know where to go. On My Go-To, we discover some of the strangest...
0: This is a brain of a gorilla.
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25: Hi, I'm Melanie Shirka. I'm the chef and owner of Kube Restaurant. Kube is a restaurant that highlights cuisines. I'm Melanie Shirka. I'm the chef and owner of Kube Restaurant. Kube is a restaurant that highlights cuisines of Kurdistan, Iraq, and Syria with an Iranian and Israeli twist because that's where my ancestors are from. It's Middle Eastern food, but I like to say they're the lesser known Middle Eastern food. Kube is specifically a dumpling that is just loved all over the Middle East, and it's called Kube, or it could be pronounced kibbeh, kaba, kokeba, depends on where you're from. People really light up when you mention a dumpling because there's one in every culture. In every cuisine, there's some variation. We do a Kurdish-Iraqi version that is boiled into a soup. We also do a fried version of it, so it has this shell on the outside and different fillings on the inside. And I think I selfishly wanted Kube here in New York, and it's such a labor of love that people don't make it very often because it takes so much. So I thought, why not have a restaurant where we can just have a whole team making it and there's a reason to have it at all times? I'm a self-taught chef, so it just makes me think of the food of grandmothers and of moms. And I cook like that. I still cook like that. I will be making the fried kubas and a soup kuba version for you. It's a bulgur wheat shell with a bunch of different spices, and we have ground beef and pine nuts on the inside. And this is really traditional. I'm just going to wet my hands because the dough is sticky. And I'm going to knead this dough. So I take them and I flatten them like a disc. Take the slow-cooked beef, which is with celery leaf, and then I flatten it like a disc. And this is the kuba dumpling before it gets boiled. I did a three-week trip in Israel before opening the restaurant where I spent time with whoever would take me in and show me how to roll kuba. There's even an Arab saying that you should marry a woman that has long fingers so she can roll good kuba. I didn't think that I was going to be the chef. I thought that I would hire someone. I could spend the energy, the analytics, like I could spend in testing a recipe days. It doesn't even bother me. I got that from my mom, but I asked her how to make something over the phone, and she just listed the ingredients. And I said, well, but how much cumin? And, you know, and she said, a lot. And I said, like a handful? And she said, what, are you crazy? No, like the palm. And everything was explained in ways that nobody could possibly understand, but it had me really understand flavor. We also will be showing you today the kofta, which is a Persian lamb beef kebab. It's ground meat. which has parsley and mint and onion, some allspice and cinnamon all mixed up together. And then it's a ground kebab, and it's served with a pistachio cream sauce, which is just fresh ground roasted pistachio with some sumac onions, butternut squash, and some pomegranate. We serve Turkish coffee. Turkish coffee is also a big thing in Iran. And specifically, the reading of a Turkish coffee fortune, the grinds that are left, you flip your cup over, and we have this postcard that has like a cheat sheet for how to read your Turkish coffee fortune. You're very grounded. A lot of stability in your life. But I also see a fiery passion in your present and your future. I love sharing cuisine and culture with the people of New York. They really want to try something new. They want to experience different flavors, and they want to learn about it. So whether you're having kuba or hummus or shawarma or kofta or any of these other dishes, I think it's kuba is sort of, it's not just that dish anymore.
3: We should all be staying active, and here on Pumped, we show you all the different ways members of your community are keeping in shape. Meet people who can make a gym wherever they go.
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3: And challenging what we think is possible.
10: Get up, baby! Get up! That's what I love! Can't breathe.
3: So put on your sweats and join us to get pumped. 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Here on Pet Project, we consider our furry friends members of the family, and we know you do, too. 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
11: They're heartwarming stories from across the U.S.
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18: 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That's what this is supposed to be about.
11: Coming together for a cause.
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11: Bringing out the best in each other.
29: She doesn't stop. You can't fight that determination and that drive.
11: Escape the negative, because this is all good.
30: Harvey Milk once said, "I have tasted freedom, and I will not give up that which I have tasted." My name is Kenan Arun, and I'm from Gaziantep, Turkey.
31: My name is Bianca Albanez. I am from Salvador.
30: I did not come out until I was 23. But when I came out to my brother, he told me that he knew since I was 6.
32: I always liked playing with girl toys, feminine things. I never really liked anything masculine.
30: The attack comes from the family, or it's from the community, especially to trans people. Hate crime and hate murders for trans people are really high in Turkey, and they're not protected by law in any means.
32: My sister's ex-husband attacked me, and he tried to kill me on 3 different occasions, but I survived the last beating. And at that moment, I decided to escape to the United States.
33: Because she was exhibiting female mannerisms, they forced her to take testosterone to combat that. So again, you know, we talked about the pendulum swinging. It's that type of thing that we have to pay attention to and to acknowledge that's still occurring.
34: The LGBT Asylum Project was created to be able to serve LGBT asylum seekers in the San Francisco Bay Area who were not able to afford decent legal representation in their cases.
30: You leave your culture, your language, and then you start over in another language, which is really tough.
31: I
32: walked by myself until I reached the border between Guatemala and Mexico. From there, I arranged for someone to help me get from Mexico to the United States, where I quickly asked for asylum.
30: I came to a sense of realization that what I was going through back in Turkey was not okay. Much after coming here, after knowing that being out, dressing colorful, or like expressing yourself with your however you want to do, you're safe, especially in San Francisco.
32: A friend came to pick me up, and as we drove on the freeway towards San Francisco, she played the song Let It Go from the movie Frozen, and I began to sing, I am free, I am free.
33: Bianca's actually my first win in court back in March, which was a really emotional one for me. She has her asylum now. She's all set. She is living a full life just in a matter of months, which goes to show what kind of life-changing triggers that asylum can give you.
0: Every time I win a case, I cry. Just the thought of how different that person's life is going to be after that day really makes me emotional and is a huge part of why I keep doing it.

0: On the street as well.
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1: For the Los Angeles County Fire Department, we're like the Navy SEALs. 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
0: We're always looking for a diverse group of people, so if you're ready and willing to put in the work, look us up at joinlacountylifeguards.com.
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4: Tour of the Hood is a staple. 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
6: My name is Vion McReynolds, and we're here at Tour de Hood, located in the legendary Third Ward. Tour de Hood is a no-drop bike ride.
7: We're gonna make a left turn rolling.
6: Those people not comfortable riding by themselves, we provide them a group to go out and ride.
8: Breaking.
9: Driving, you don't get the feel, the energy of the community, as well as you don't see the details and the intricacies of what's happened in the past and what's to come.
10: Some of them are still alive.
6: We call the ride Tour de Hood. We tour, of course, a lot in the Third Ward, and we see different developments. We stop at some of the historic sites. But actually, we go all over the city and see the changes that are happening with gentrification and just the overall building of the cities.
11: You actually get off the bike.
12: A lot of people don't know the history, but
11: some people may know the history behind the building, and that's what it's about, you know, coming together and really learning about this community versus just riding a car passing by everything.
6: We try to show people interesting sites that they can go and ride their bike. I try to do stuff in the community to make people healthy. So riding the bike and exercising was part of me making my physical body healthy. And if my physical body isn't healthy, I can't be healthy mentally. Then I have to be the physician, heal thyself first before I can go out and put that in the community. And that's where the bikes come in.
13: We should all be staying active. And here on Pumped, we show you all the different ways members of your community are keeping in shape. Meet people who can make a gym wherever they go.
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3: I am determined to make Pride Bike Ride my life's work. 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
2: Right lane! 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
3: Hi, my name's David Laredo, and I am the founder of Pride Bike Ride Houston. Pride Bike Ride is a celebration of LGBTQ plus and cycling culture. We started off a small group and moved on to bigger passions. 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
4: This is the Houston gay area per se. So starting here is like you're starting in the pride area.
3: Eagle Houston itself is in the heart of Montrose. We've been riding here since 2019, and they have been powerful allies to our mission statement.
4: You take that pride with you, and you go to the different locations that you go to, and you just kind of all come together and bring, kind of transpose that feeling and that safety to the places that you go.
5: I think the most special thing for me is it's really inclusive for everybody. I know it is the Pride Bike Ride, but we just include everybody in here, no matter what your sexuality is or anything like that. So even being LGBTQ, we have a ton of allies who ride with us, and it's a fun little social ride for everybody, good little break during the work week.
3: That's what's so special about Pride Bike Ride. We welcome everybody. You don't have to be a member of our community, because another big letter in the LGBTQ plus is allies. We have allies, and we have so many friends that really support and love us, and we love them just as much.
6: Whenever we go on these rides, you know, you meet new people every day. You know, nobody's really shy, and if they are, you know, we just kind of get them out of their comfort zone, and then become great friends.
7: Pride Ride, it's able to show people that we're here.
0: Art can inspire, uplift, and give us a whole new perspective on things. On Stroke of Genius, we find creativity from all over the country and take you inside the minds of their brilliant creators. Learn how these artists make some of the most bizarre...
8: Hi, I'm Diana Wood, the crazy power wash artist.
0: Resourceful...
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0: 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When you meet the people behind the art, you get to appreciate every stroke of genius. Ever walk by a really long food line and think, those people are crazy?
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0: Why would anyone stand hours on their feet before they can sit down to eat?
11: This is the best thing I've ever had.
0: Worth the Wait takes you to the front of America's longest lines to answer one question. Is it worth the wait? From a massive 7-pound burrito to a slice of pie that has locals going crazy, we'll let you know what's worth it and what's not. This is Worth the Wait. This country is full of unusual places to see and amazing things to do. But only the locals really know where to go. On My Go-To, we discover some of the strangest...
12: This is a brain of a gorilla.
0: ...most secret...
8: I am taking you inside one of my favorite places in the world.
0: ...and spectacular spots you can visit in cities across America. 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We should all be staying active, and here on Pumped, we show you all the different ways members of your community are keeping in shape. Meet people who can make a gym wherever they go.
13: You can literally make anything and everything yours.
0: Proving that age is just a number.
14: How old are you?
13: 80.
0: And challenging what we think is possible.
15: Get up, baby. Get up. That's what I love.
16: I can't breathe.
0: Put on your sweats and join us to get pumped. This country is full of unusual places to see and amazing things to do. But only the locals really know where to go. On My Go-To, we discover some of the strangest...
12: This is a brain of a gorilla.
0: ...most secret...
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1: We're back on All Good.
2: Oh,
14: Are you ready, Gabe Anderson?
17: If you look at triathletes, you might think that they have to look a certain way.
15: Here we go.
17: It's not true. We all bring our unique qualities.
14: Yeah.
17: Yes. That's what it's about. Triathlon is about trying.
14: All right, Gabe!
17: My name is Cameron Smith. This is my buddy Gabe that I met through Ainsley's Angels about 7 or 8 years ago. Seeing his excitement when we raced together, there's nothing like it. The first time I ran with him and we were just running with the chair, and he was just giggling and laughing, and I've had a great time with it. I love the idea of being able to help somebody else to do something that they might not be able to do.
14: I love that smile!
18: Gabriel has cerebral palsy, and Gabriel was born premature. Tiny little 1,005-gram guy.
15: Yeah. There we go.
14: You got it.
15: Woo.
18: The doctors didn't think he would live very long. I think they said maybe 3 days. But Gabe is 22 and will be 23 in June. Yeah. So we feel like we're doing a really good job at that part.
17: Here we go.
18: Ainsley's Angels was amazing to us. They've introduced us to some of the most amazing people that we've ever met, including Cameron, right?
14: Cameron.
18: That relationship forged them to start talking about training for a triathlon.
17: One more loop to go.
18: And in 2017, they did a little bit of training and then tried their first one here. And this is their sixth triathlon at Upper Dublin.
17: Yeah.
18: I think it's their ninth triathlon overall.
15: Go, Gabe, go.
17: This is Upper Dublin. I graduated from here in 1980. I ran cross country and indoor track. I was a distance runner back in the day.
15: We wear a different hat every race.
17: Took about 30 years to start to get back into it again. And now I'm 60 and I have no reason to stop.
15: Keep me going.
17: I just enjoy doing things, helping people. I gave a kidney to my nephew back in August. I do blood donations. I'm also a volunteer firefighter.
15: Finish it up strong, looking good.
17: It gives me pleasure to just be able to do that for others.
15: Yeah.
17: It's so cool. I love to see your smile, man. It's worth, all of the effort is worth it just to see his smile.
15: There it is, looking good.
17: And we'll be excited for our next race.
14: Yeah. All done.
18: All done.

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1: Mariachi music, you know, is this traditional music from Mexico, from Jalisco. Right, which one do you want to do first?
2: Cielo Rojo. Let's do that one.
1: And it has become just so popular, not just in Texas, but around the world.
0: It's a symphony. It's a Mexican symphony. It's the roots of what a Mexican individual is.
1: It's a culture.
3: Whenever you say Mexico, everybody thinks mariachi, you know, tequila, tacos, right? Right.
2: I really want to become a mariachi singer when I grow up.
0: At the age of 2 years old, we had a mariachi come into the house. When the mariachi started playing, he comes out, he grabs his guitar, stands next to the guitarist, and started strumming away. That's where we understood that he had a gift for music. He loved music so much that he would sit in a corner and whatever CD that he listened to, he can repeat the whole CD by himself in a corner. Get into the mariachi extravaganza, you have to submit a video. Eduardo was invited to the competition. It was an excitement, of course, for him because it's something, for us, it is the Super Bowl of mariachi contests.
1: So he won mariachi extravaganza, first place for the elementary middle school competition. And seeing those 8 kids from elementary to middle school was very, very hard to watch because all of those kids were very talented. They had a lot to give. So him winning first place really showed the hard work that he put in.
2: Practice is the way I got there.
1: It's important to connect, you know, the students with the traditional music.
2: Both sides. I get my guitar and everything from my mom's side. Then the singing, it comes from my dad's side. I first became interested in mariachi music when I went to one of my idol's performances. She's a Catholic minister. She goes around spreading the word of God with her music. Her name's Marita Garza. And she really inspired me to go on and perform myself.
0: He would mimic Marita and her performances, the way she moved, the way she characterized that a certain song. He would do it at an age of 2 years old.
2: Vicente Fernandez, he inspired me to perform the mariachi music.
3: You record them as newborns and you record them, you know, just stages or whatever. And you just pick up the camera and it's like, you don't know what you're going to get. So whenever you just pick it up and then he does that, it's like, oh, well, oh, okay, we got something, right?
4: We should all be staying active, and here on Pumped, we show you all the different ways members of your community are keeping in shape. 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
5: You can literally make anything and everything yours.
4: Proving that age is just a number.
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4: And challenging what we think is possible.
7: Get up, baby! Get up! That's what I love!
8: Can't breathe.
4: So put on your sweats and join us to get pumped. The extraordinary bond we have with our pets is unlike any other. 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So we're introducing you to some of the most amazing pets we've met.
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4: And unique artwork from communities around the country. When you meet the people behind the art, you get to appreciate every stroke of genius. Nothing brings people together like a great meal. And at Bite Size, communities coming together around food is what we're all about. 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
6: Here's my father, Paco Lopez.
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14: We are eating 30 feet of pasta.
4: And meet some of the customers taking on their challenges. Let us add a little flavor to your day at Bite Size. What is true kindness? How can we help our neighbors in need? Maybe it's as simple as a smile or a hug.
15: All sorts of emotions.
16: Yeah.
4: All Good is about finding everyday people doing good in their communities.
17: So they come here and they can get their food, personal items, everything.
4: Reaching out.
18: The community has a good heart. I didn't think they would have helped me like this.
4: And putting other people first.
19: It takes them back to who they were when they weren't homeless.
4: Even on a tough day, we're here for you on All Good. We're back on All Good.
2: What I love about mariachi music is really the different genres all in that one genre. There's huapangos, cumbias, boleros, rancheras, all these different genres in one genre that makes this beautiful melody, harmonies, and style.
1: I met Eduardo about 3 years ago when I was working with Mariachi Rebelde. I was Debbie Wella player and singer with them. It is rare to have somebody young being able to follow you so easily in some rhythms and playing fretted chords. It's just very hard. And also he's singing. When he started singing with us, I noticed that he was on pitch. He was on cue, which is very hard to do, not just for children, but for adults singing-wise. They might miss a cue or two. We work on the small things that nobody might notice, you know, on some tempo changes, on when to come in, how to breathe properly, how to not to strain your voice so much, because a lot of mariachi singers strain their voice to the point where they might not be able to sing after. So the song sounds more beautiful.
3: He started doing gigs. He won a few talent shows here in Houston. The first one was Lake Houston Got Talent. He won first place there with the John Legend song. Then the big one, I think, was the Oti Kids. It's a Spanish talent show competition. After that, that's when they started calling him. He got a few gigs here and there for birthday parties, you know, small gigs here and there.
1: To prepare for the Mariachi Extravaganza, we worked on stage presence, how to move, more of the little things that people might not notice, you know, not staying still, how to charm the public, you know, because, I mean, he's a very charming young man, but it's about really engaging the people with the song. What does the song mean? Working on breath support, so those high notes that he was doing, because they're not easy, how to, you know, get to those and how to last throughout the whole song.
0: Ms. Martinez has helped him make his own voice, his own type of style. So that's what makes him a lot different from other kids. From the time you get into that contest, you could see the amount of talent that comes from all of the United States. It's you know, Rio Grande Valley, Las Vegas, you have here Houston. You have so many talented kids that just, you're in awe from what they do at such an early stage. You know, you have these mariachi groups that play together in middle school. And I mean, you know, in my opinion, perform a lot better than most mariachis that you know, you see as adults. It's the Super Bowl of mariachi contest. For him, it was a great excitement. For us, I mean, we were just ecstatic. To have our son compete in that was just phenomenal.
2: On the day that I performed, I got really nervous. And then my mom was right next to me. Hey, calm down. Everything's going to be okay. So I went on stage. My parents said I surprised them, but I really showed everything.
20: Buenos dias, San Antonio! Bienvenido al Mariachi Extravaganza.
0: His practices here were one level to where when he got on that stage, it was a total different character. He owned that stage. He owned that presence. He owned the public that was there, the judges. He captivated everybody. You could see where the hard work and dedication prevailed. You've practiced enough for that kid to do certain things. And when he came out on this stage, you kind of hope everything that he was taught, he puts it on that stage. And that day, you could see it. His falsettos hit on point. His stage presence, he connected. From our viewpoint, it was a home run.
2: When they revealed that I was the winner, I had jumped in the air with excitement, and I had just ran to the stage so excited and full of joy.
1: I was so happy. You know, he deserved it so much. All the kids, as I watched, because we watched it here, and as we were watching it, you know, I was amazed at the talent that all these children had. I did not want to be in the judge's shoes because it was a hard, hard judging. And the fact that he won, you know, he worked very hard for it. So he deserved it.
2: My trophy, I have it on my desk in my room. Every day I wake up, turn to the side, and I look at it just, wow, how'd I get here? Yeah. I really enjoy when my parents are around supporting me. It really makes me think I can do anything with other support and love.
3: Of course, he wants to be the next Vicente Fernandez, and hopefully he is, so I can retire early.
0: I just hope that he continues to do what he loves. He's always been a very passionate kid, so if this is his passion, I just hope that he continues with it.
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28: Everyone's got one.
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28: Their favorite spot.
30: It's sexy. It's mysterious.
31: Such a welcome treat.
32: You have to see it to believe it.
28: You love them.
33: A really mellow, serene, soulful space.
28: And tell everyone who will listen.
34: It's so cute.
35: Oh, my God.
32: I want to bring people back here.
28: No matter how you say it.
36: I call it water ice.
28: Water ice. It's delicious. This is my go-to.
37: They sent you to the right spot.
38: I've never seen anything else like this, and I travel all around the world all the time.
39: I consider this place a work of public art.
38: There's art everywhere, but there's not quite art like this everywhere.
39: The wave organ is a wave-activated musical instrument installed in a stone garden at the end of a jetty in the San Francisco Bay. When I come out here, it's like my blood pressure drops few notches. I just kind of relaxed, let go, and I became part of this landscape.
38: It's just like wonder. Like the first time you watch like a movie scene, or like when you're a kid and you experience like a fruit for the first time, it was something new that we've never experienced. So it was really cool just to hear what sounds this organ made.
39: That's a special place. In 1970, I came to the Exploratorium. After hanging out a little while, I decided to go for a walk, and I ended up right here on this spot. In some ways, it seemed like fate wanted me to be here. So I came out with a couple of pieces of pipe and stuck them down into the water and let the waves splash in and out. Playing around, doing experiments, prototypes. The wave organ responds to the waves at high tide. The waves are moving up the pipe, the air column is getting shorter, and the pitches go up. And then as they pull back out, the pitch goes down. Each one has its own personality, which I like a lot. Frank Oppenheimer, the founding director, said, we need to do something more with this. We should make it permanent. So all of this stuff here that you see is came out of a cemetery, and I was very lucky to collaborate with George Gonzalez, who was a stonemason and an artist, and he had a wonderful eye for picking out these different components and making them work together. This stuff is beautiful. It evokes kind of a romantic ruin, so harking back to earlier times, but it's a present-day piece as well. I would call it a sound garden. That's not very sexy, but that's what it is. It's a place to come and listen and to pick out the different sounds. That's the ultimate reward. You come out and people having a picnic. And once in a while, when I come out here, I find little notes. This one, which was stuck into one of the organ pipes, says, love the ones who love you most. I'll go for that.
38: To be able to, like, experience the sounds, the smells, the sight, the atmosphere, everything all in one. It's a really incredible experience.
39: It's amazing that it's been 40 years since this thing was installed. It's still here, it's still viable, and it's going to be here for a long time.
5: It's been a long family tradition, four generations. Great-grandfather had a butcher shop in Sicily. His son, my dad, then me. People really care about what they're eating now. They really want something local.
6: I took that first bite, and it really was the flavor that hit me. It's like something I had never tasted before.
7: The meat's really good. We can't keep it on the counter, right? They eat it so quick.
8: I like the flavor.
9: It's just so fresh.
6: I've been coming here, I'd say, probably for about 15 years, and I always know where I'm going, straight to that tri-tip.
8: My favorite thing is pastrami and tri-tip.
5: A lot of different ways to process meat, not just by ingredients and seasonings and stuff like that. It's aging has a lot to do with it. So there's a lot of different nuances on how we process things to make it a much better product. My dad, he actually worked for some of the chain stores. At the time, it was Purity Market. He always wanted to have a ranch, decided he was going to get into meat processing. I got to learn a lot at that time, and when I ended up taking over the business, we were very small. I got to be out with the community, meet people, see how they raised their families, saw a lot of tradition. I really like the community, and over time we've built the business and we've had a lot of fun with it. We do wild game processing. The other is processing farm animals, lambs, beef, pork. Then the other part of it is the retail side of it. We do jerky, sausages, you name it, we'll do it. We've come up with now over 120 products we make ourselves in-house. Right when I tried it, I said, hey, this is cowboy candy. You know, this is candy a cowboy's going to love. A lot of people were coming in and saying, this is crack candy. I mean, they couldn't put it down. They loved it so much. A word spread very fast. And we actually use that same seasoning in a couple tri-tips that we make also. The Northwestern, Southwestern, and a Kahlua coffee. I use those same seasonings, but I just mix some different stuff in there. And most of it's super secret, yes. Yes, most of it is. I'll give a couple details out, but not much. The newest item that I do have out is what we call it our bacon bomb. And that's pork in a spicy dry rub wrapped in bacon, there to die for. People are just going crazy over them. I can't keep up with that product. It's very personal to me. And that's probably what I get the most out of this is my customers coming in and enjoying our products and actually enjoying the ranch. It's been a lot of fun. Family tradition.
0: Diwali is a festival of light and prospect in our life. So these different colors of lights make our life more happier and prosperous. And definitely with lots of memories, friends, families, and definitely the good food.
10: Ru means
1: 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Diwali is a festival celebrated in India. It's a festival of victory, of goodness over evil, and light over darkness. We light up our houses with oil lamps and candles. We go to temples with the family to do prayers. We also light up a lot of firecrackers during that day, share sweets and hearty meals, go out, celebrate with our friends and family.
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1: The experience of guest at room, when they walk in, they would see a lot of dishes they can connect with back home in India from their own regions. And then when they see the local produce blended in, things that they can connect with easily, it adds to their overall experience.
2: I'm from eastern part of India, it's called Kolkata. Kolkata is known for their sweets. And definitely the favorites, one of the favorite sweets is caramelized baked yogurt. We call it Mishti Doi. So I'm introducing this thing in our special Diwali menu, and definitely it will blow everybody's mind how we create these things.
1: The Indian palate, Indian food, had evolved like almost 10 years, and the food we were serving in the U.S. was still the same. So we wanted to bring that modern India or urban India back to U.S. and represent it. So no matter where you are, it's important to stay connected to the roots. That's my motto. If I can pass any of the traditions to my kids, I would call it successful. I want to continue the same tradition with my family. Ru is our family. It's all our staff is our family. So it's good to see them looking forward to the same festivals that we celebrate.
2: When they come here and eat with us in Diwali, they will feel they're in India while sitting in San Francisco. That is my promise, and I will convey that, definitely.
21: We should all be staying active. And here on Pumped, we show you all the different ways members of your community are keeping in shape. Meet people who can make a gym wherever they go.
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3: 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I'm Michael Koenigs, and this is More in Common, a show where I travel the country looking for stories about what brings us together. It turns out this country has countless stories of unity. But to find these extraordinary friendships, you have to reach out. This is More in Common.
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16: I call it air conditioning for the soul.
19: Now that I've graduated, I told my mom, the next thing that I'm going to do is get my doctorate degree at 13 years old.
20: Right now, we're looking at going to Ivy League universities. I'm looking into studying astrophysics, chemistry, artificial intelligence, and engineering. As my mom puts it, my favorite stuff are to learn new things.
22: I did not plan this, but I take a day at a time, go with what he wants, what he needs. He's the powerhouse behind all this. I'm just a coach directing and leading and giving him the chance to dream with no limits.
19: I take online classes. I can't really go in person with 20, 25-year-olds.
23: A 9-year-old, you cannot just leave him in a college campus and walk away.
22: He's 9 years old. He needs to stay 9 years old till he turns 10. A lot of people think, well, he must be an adult. No.
19: I like to do programming. I know 6 programming languages.
23: He's still doing some crazy stuff, like pillow fight with his sister, jumping up and down in bed, making noise when there is nothing really going on.
22: And I'm very proud of him being a kid, and I'm also very proud of him for who he is as a person, and I don't want to underestimate one versus the other.
24: This is the haunted car wash, like, imagine like a car wash, right? But you gotta have like a whole haunted house like mixed in with it. So you got all the scare actors and everything, and all these guys too, they come from like Knott's Berry Farm Scare, the Universal Studios Scare, like, these guys like are legit.

0: We should all be staying active. And here on Pumped, we show you all the different ways members of your community are keeping in shape. Meet people who can make a gym wherever they go.
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0: And challenging what we think is possible.
3: Get up, baby. Get up. That's what I love.
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0: So put on your sweats and join us to get pumped. 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
15: You're watching My Go-To.
16: Hold on, I'm taking a bite.
17: Honestly, rolled ice cream is insane. It's unique. It's different.
18: We see a lot of people come in and they're like, they're kind of skeptical. They see like, what's this new thing coming around? They jump in and then they're like, oh my, now I see what it's all about.
17: It's not like just scoops of ice cream. Okay, here you go. Have a good day. It's like I put the work in, now I'm making it beautiful for you and whatever toppings you want. And then I want you to have a good day and enjoy your ice cream.
19: You get to see the workers really crafting this. It's an amazing experience just to watch.
18: They get the show, they get the experience, and then once they taste it, it's like, this is what ice cream should be every time. The idea actually originated from Southeast Asia, in Thailand specifically. The owner went out on a trip, he saw the concept and brought it back to the Bay Area, and now it's just all over. So we take the ice cream, we take it in its infant stage, it is in a liquid, we throw it on a frozen pan, we get it to mix up with all of the rest of the toppings and all the flavors, and then we get it to freeze flat, and then we actually create the rolls that it starts to solidify and just becomes a beauty of art, Instagram worthy.
19: What I love about it is because you get to see the workers really crafting this. It's an amazing experience just to watch. When you go to an ice cream place, typically you just see them get it out of a dispenser, get it in the cup, and then they sprinkle some toppings on it. But here you see the experience as it unfolds.
17: They're rolling it right in front of you. You get to see your ice cream being made from like one thing to the next. That's better than just getting some scoop. I felt special. Being that they're doing this for me so I can have my ice cream.
19: It's really hypnotizing.
18: We use all the freshest ingredients, so you can really taste that freshness. The process that we use and the thickness of our ice cream actually makes it so much more creamy than any other kind of ice cream you've ever had. We have about 20 dairy options and 10 completely vegan options.
17: And then all of a sudden you got like 30 toppings.
18: So you can really mix, match, and pick whatever you'd like. You like chocolate, you like strawberries, you like fruits, non-fruits, all of the above. I'm very much a crunch kind of guy. I like the almonds, I like the chocolate chips, maybe some cereals in there. There's some people that like the softer stuff. Marshmallows, jellies, popping bobas is really, really popular.
19: And it's just really fun and it tastes delicious.
2: And it's like crunch in there. There's some brownies for that, like that soft texture. So I got a little bit of everything. It's like, it's a thing. You talk to your friends about it, your family, and you're like, oh, you know, this is good. You know, you bond over the uniqueness of the ice cream. That's not just regular.
4: I think ice cream honestly makes me feel better. All my problems just probably go away.
18: This is just the next evolution of ice cream. It's just a different way to serve people. It's exciting. It's new. I think it's just fun and it's super tasty.
15: We are sitting at the center bar right now inside of Agua Caliente Casino, Palm Springs, just one block off the main strip in downtown Palm Springs, California. This place is full of energy. There are so many slot machines, so many table games that you can play really to keep you busy all night. On top of that, we have three amazing dining options, and then we also have entertainment. Really, you could do a little bit of everything. You can dine at one of the restaurants. You can have fun at the Cascade Lounge. We have 364th, and that's a little bit more laid back. It's for sports fanatics, but also the food is amazing.
20: Okay.
15: Woo-hoo.
20: You got it.
21: We are in Cascade Lounge. 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We have some of the best entertainment. 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Thursday nights, we have jazz. Friday nights, we have Caliente comedy. Also on Friday and Saturdays, we have a Cascade Lounge, a dance party. Sunday nights, we have Latin nights. It's incredible.
22: 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It's an entire experience.
15: Everybody is welcome here, and all of our guests find something here that they love.
23: Nothing brings people together like a great meal. And at Bite Size, communities coming together around food is what we're all about. Join us as we take you around to some of the best and most unique restaurants around the country. You'll meet the people behind some of the best eats in town and hear the stories behind the meals.
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23: All Good is about finding everyday people doing good in their communities.
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23: Reaching out.
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23: Even on a tough day, we're here for you on All Good. The extraordinary bond we have with our pets is unlike any other. 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
36: 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I think of hair as a canvas, so if they come in with blonde hair, it's like a nice blank canvas, so it's not as much of a process. But if they come in with brown hair, we have to create a canvas before we put the rainbows on that canvas. The first thing I do when a client comes in for rainbow hair is we do a detailed consult, just talking about what to expect when they have it, if they're willing to do the lifestyle, what their maintenance is going to be. If it's bleach on scalp, like what Sierra has here, she has to come in every 8 weeks. You can really make any color with semi-permanent hair color. You can make earthy colors, you can make pastel colors, you can make vibrant colors, neon colors, whatever you want to make. They want rainbow hair. They're looking at being in the salon between 4 and 8 hours sometimes, sometimes even more. I've had someone in my chair for 10 hours before. Maintenance that's required for rainbow hair is you need to wash your hair in only cold water. You need to use good shampoo and conditioner, mainly color safe. You also need to not go in a chlorinated pool or swim in salt water if you want it to last a long time. So the maintenance is kind of a lifestyle. Different types of rainbow hair. There's pastels, there's vivids, there's really, really bright colors, there's neon colors, there's earthy colors. You can really make anything with semi-permanent hair color, so the options are endless. So right now I'm taking out her extensions that we had in prior to. So we put all these rainbow extensions in her hair. She had some breakage from a previous visit to the hair salon. So we're really trying to help her grow out all of this. And in the meantime, we're giving her some hair just to get her through all of that process. People are doing rainbow hair because it's just fun. It's a nice conversation starter. It's a way to express yourself, especially in this day and age. Everybody's trying to express themselves in different ways. People are trying to stand out. So it's just kind of a movement, in my opinion. What makes me unique as a hairdresser is I've just really never stopped learning. I feel like that's not as unique as it used to be. Back in the archaic ages of hairstyling, people just went to school and they went to work and just did their work and went home. Whereas I really like to span out. I go to different educational events all the time. So I think just my spectrum of what I do is a little bit more unique than others.
0: I think the shape should come in more like this.
36: Yeah.
0: Like
36: the stylists here have a lot of freedoms. The
0: majority of my clients have curly hair.
36: They book their own clients. They check out their own clients.
0: Believe it or not, there's not a lot of curly hair specialists out there.
36: They're able to come in and leave as they please. There's no hour requirements. There's no vacation requirements. We really leave it up to them to make the money that they want to make. And I think that's what needs to happen in this industry is giving more power to the stylist, because if you give them the power, it makes them feel trusted and it makes them work better.
0: I think the number of people that want to do curly hair is growing because there's a demand for it.
36: Right now I'm just putting in her extensions. We did her pink all over, so we're just sewing the wefts in right now. We've got one more to go. We have a dog that works here as a greeter and a lap sitter. She's had rainbow tail before. I'd love to do more pets. Broadcast that everywhere. Pets are welcome. We are on the home stretch. This is the last weft. And then I'm just going to give her a little curl so that she's all nice and polished. What I would tell someone who's on the fence about getting rainbow hair is just do it. You just take the plunge, take the leap. You're never going to want to go back.
0: I feel wonderful. I feel human again.
34: What's your go-to spot? Tell us on social media.
1: What is true kindness? How can we help our neighbors in need? Maybe it's as simple as a smile or a hug.
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1: All Good is about finding everyday people doing good in their communities.
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1: And putting other people first.
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1: Even on a tough day, we're here for you on All Good.
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1: Yuletide Liberty Hill is the creation of Rob Bickhart and his son, Jess.
2: He and his wife actually make movies. They're both very creative. I'm just the logistics guy.
1: Father and son first launched the festival last year at the Devon Horse Show grounds. This year, they've relocated to Lafayette Hill with a simple goal.
2: How many lighted trees can we put in to make this look magical?
1: For Rob, a father of five, the experience is personal.
2: My grandparents immigrated to the United States after World War I. They settled in Roxborough. I had such great memories of the holidays with them. You know, we just wanted to create something where families could come together and be outside and enjoy the cold weather.
7: Hark the herald angels sing.
1: And he wanted to bring something to the suburbs that he felt was missing.
2: There really wasn't anything outside of the city. Lots of light shows, good ones, but no real holiday market.
1: His son traveled abroad to capture an authentic vibe.
2: Most of the communities across Europe do this, and they're huge community events. They're fun. We'd like to create something like this in suburban Philadelphia and keep it going.
1: Yeah! Bringing friends and family together for some holiday fun. Yuletide Liberty Hill is open through December 23rd. That's just a few more days because St. Nick is knocking on our doors.
0: Can you hear him? Next up, City Hall, where you can glide into the holidays with some icy exercise and good eats at Dilworth Park. The Rothman Orthopedics Ice Rink and Cabin is back with the city's coolest combo holiday happening.
8: There truly is something magical about being here in Dilworth Park this season.
0: The destination has become a welcome attraction every year since it started.
8: A lot of people come here in between their Christmas shopping, and it really is something that has become a tradition for them.
0: People are making the annual attraction a must-do when winter sets in.
8: You'll see people on dates, you'll see friends, you'll see families ice skating together. Their kids have grown up here, and hopefully it'll last for generations to come.
0: It's easy to get to, set with the backdrop of City Hall, totally transformed for the holidays.
8: We're so centrally located that you really can come in from anywhere in the Philadelphia region.
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8: 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It was actually designed to mimic that effect. During the day, without the lights, it looks like icicles or snow.
0: The Rothman Cabin sets the tone with cozy vibes inside.
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0: creators. Learn how these artists make some of the most bizarre...
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0: Resourceful...
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0: 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When you meet the people behind the art, you get to appreciate every stroke of genius. Ever walk by a really long food line and think, those people are crazy?
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0: Why would anyone stand hours on their feet before they can sit down to eat?
4: It's the best thing I've ever had.
0: Worth the Wait takes you to the front of America's longest lines to answer one question. Is it worth the wait? From a massive 7-pound burrito to a slice of pie that has locals going crazy, we'll let you know what's worth it and what's not. This is Worth the Wait. This country is full of unusual places to see and amazing things to do. But only the locals really know where to go. On My Go-To, we discover some of the strangest...
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10: Yeah, it really looks great. We are running down some great ways to spend your holiday break this year with a list of fun things to do.
9: 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Ooh. Whether you are entertaining them or looking for a fun night out, we've got you covered.
10: Yeah, you're going to really need our list. To the next stop is Chester County.
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11: It took 62 hours to construct, 25 pounds of gingerbread, and 12 pounds of icing. The Mary Main streets of the county have a contest going to put a little competition into Christmas.
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14: The West Conservatory is as large as a football field and it's filled with a Mediterranean-inspired plant palette.
11: People's Light in Malvern is celebrating its 50th year.
15: It's a chance to celebrate our history, our company of artists, our many diverse communities that come here.
11: Through January 5th, Peter Panto is their annual Holiday Panto, an interactive theater form from the British tradition.
15: You take a very familiar tale of some sorts, in this case Peter Pan, and you kind of turn it on its head. 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
11: Tickets for shows like Raisin in the Sun and Little Shop of Horrors are a great idea for last-minute gift-giving.
15: As well as subscriptions, we have a real eclectic mix of productions that we produce every year.
11: Next to the theater, the Farmhouse is a special event space that supports the artistic hub with culinary and performing arts.
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22: 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Here on Pet Project, we consider our furry friends members of the family, and we know you do, too. 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
22: 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But only the locals really know where to go. On My Go-To, we discover some of the strangest...
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29: We're heading to Whittier, Alaska, which is a town you can only get to through one of the longest tunnels in all of North America.
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32: 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I mean, as a community, yes, I love it down here.
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31: We're not a homogenous group. We've got our Filipinos, we've got our Samoans, you've got your white, you've got natives here. Instead of whatever else, you know, is causing strife, you know, causing controversy, we have to get along here.
34: People from all walks of life have ended up here in Whittier. And here we are, together.
10: 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We're here inside the home of Action News on City Avenue.
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5: 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From a massive 7-pound burrito to a slice of pie that has locals going crazy. We'll let you know what's worth it and what's not. This is Worth the Wait. This country is full of unusual places to see and amazing things to do. But only the locals really know where to go. On My Go-To, we discover some of the strangest...
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26: It's a lot of fun playing Captain Hook. 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
0: 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Learn how these artists make some of the most bizarre...
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3: It's really awesome.
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33: A sound bath is an experience. You lay down, and we proceed to play beautiful music around you.
34: And your body goes into a deep, relaxed rest that you get.
35: I think why people love it is because we're just really anxious. I just enjoyed kind of just turning my brain off for a moment.
33: The whole idea of the drum beat, it started with our own heartbeats. It started all the way back with the first person in the womb hearing their mother's heartbeat. And so that takes us back.
34: Every time we connect with sound, we're connecting with each part of our body that's energetic. It wasn't until about 5 years ago that we've had people go, I want to book a sound bath. Now it's so popular, it's wonderful.
35: I think I started doing sound baths about 2 years ago. It was like the first time I could just sit and relax and just be.
33: The sound of the singing bowls, each one of those is tuned to a chakra in your body. There's a certain musicality to it, and then there's just sound.
36: Sound baths and these type of healing modalities do is it brings you back to the core, brings you back to look within.
37: When we hear a siren, right, you automatically clam up. So this is actually the opposite of that, and the vibration that unlocks the key to health and well-being.
38: Thank you.
5: people always drop the old stuff for the new stuff. So I always thought like, oh, the old stuff is gonna disappear. But once I came here to GameHogs and I saw way younger people than me playing the games I grew up with, I was like, wow, that's amazing.
7: The reason I started collecting was when you were a kid, you would go to like Kmart or Target and you would ask for a video game and your parents would be like, no. So as I grew up, I started rebuying all these old stuff that I wanted to try it out and play it. We've been here now for 7 years and we started with a little space. It was like 200 square feet. And little by little, we just built up to right now we're at 4,500 square feet. Back in the day, they made video games out of anything. You seen a 7-Up commercial, there was a 7-Up video game. The Domino guy had a video game. It was just game after game.
5: I started playing video games when I was 4 years old. And my first memory was playing a Nintendo Super Mario Bros. And from there, I loved it. Now people are collecting games, they're grading them. They won't even open, they won't even play them. Reminds me a lot of what comic books, reminds me a lot of that concept.
7: There's games that range from $1 up to $50,000. It's just the rarity of the game that you can find out there in the wild too. It's like a stock market, the video game industry. So it's very popular. It's worldwide. We cater to everybody's needs here. We get doctors, we get teachers. Everybody plays it. It's not just for boys, it's boys and girls. We all love video games, but we bring back memories. It's not just the game, it's the memory of your childhood.
9: What makes this spot so very special, not just in this area or in the state, but across the entire country, even the world, is the water. This is the hot, sacred mineral spring water, which dates back to about 12,000 years old. So the real gem of this place is the water. Today, we are here at the brand new spa at Sekhe at the Agua Caliente Cultural Plaza. We are about 73,000 square feet total of space. We have 22 mineral baths. We have a wide variety of different services. We have a fitness center here. We have the salt cave where you go in and it clears up all of your pathways, your sinuses. We have steam rooms. We have saunas. Pretty much whatever you're looking for in a spa, we have it.
10: Oh, my God, it felt just relaxing. It released all the bad energy, released all the knots, everything inside that I had was out. I just felt relief, you know.
11: This is definitely more of an outdoor-indoor feeling of a spa. It's very bright, lit up. You feel refreshed when you walk around the spa. Really, it's just getting that whole real spa experience and being kind of entrenched in the culture of not just Palm Springs, but the tribe itself.
9: Our hot spring was the first tourist attraction within this region. But when you come to our spa here, you're actually connecting to traditions that have been practiced for thousands and thousands of years. So when people come here in person and they're able to experience this, it's an experience unlike anywhere else in the world.
12: Story living is experiencing the magic. It is writing the next best chapter of your life. It's, you know, meeting new friends and finding places to socialize and just creating new stories. And we're just so happy to have the opportunity to welcome our residents and guests here to experience something that only Disney can do. Cotino is Story Living by Disney's first residential community and is located here in Southern California. In the first phase, we do have Long Table Park, which is a age-qualified neighborhood for 55 and up. But then we also have home collections in our multi-generational section as well. And we expect that the first residents will move in early 2025.
13: This is a full community, and what we're hoping is that folks here can treat this like their creative oasis. We're very lucky that Walt has roots here to the Coachella Valley. You know, he used to come, and he brought his Imagineers, his animators, and they would come to be inspired. They would come and use it as a creative outlet. And so we're bringing forward that same legacy as we think about what we hope for the residents here.
12: What you're looking at is the town center, and this is what I'm looking most forward to. It'll be a wonderful collection of shops, dining, restaurants, entertainment, that will be able to tie in Disney programming, but also a place for people to enjoy, out-of-towners, to come and relax, whether they want to shop, dine, or if they want to hang out at our public beach. This right here is what we call the heartbeat of the community, and this is the Artisan Club, which is a voluntary membership to all residents, and that is where we'll have a beachfront restaurant, beachfront bar, sports courts, tennis courts, pickleball courts, creative spaces, a fitness studio, all anchored by Disney programming. Through the Artisan Club, members will have the opportunity to be able to rent out the Powerhouse as a venue. It is the venue that was modeled after the home in Incredibles 2. Imagine a Disney fairy tale wedding, or imagine a corporate retreat.
1: The story is really about the residents and the community. This is what makes this so very, very different, because it isn't just about our programming, which will be spectacular, but it is really where our residents and the community can write and live their own story.
12: You know, we're really looking forward to the jewel of our community, which is Contino Bay. It's going to be a place for people to recreate, to entertain, to enjoy activities such as stand-up paddleboards or watercrafts, or just taking a dip in the lagoon. It's going to be absolutely amazing. And I also am excited that we will be able to offer similar activities at the Town Center when that opens for the Greater Coachella Valley. You can book a reservation or an appointment here at the Sail Studio here at Catino, or you can go on storylivingbydisney.com for more information.
0: Nothing brings people together like a great meal. And at Bite Size, communities coming together around food is what we're all about. 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
0: 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Let us add a little flavor to your day at Bite Size. What is true kindness? How can we help our neighbors in need? Maybe it's as simple as a smile or a hug.
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6: Yeah.
0: All Good is about finding everyday people doing good in their communities.
8: So they come here and they can get their food, personal items, everything.
0: Reaching out.
14: The community has a good heart. I didn't think they would have helped me like this.
0: And putting other people first.
15: It takes them back to who they were when they weren't homeless.
0: Even on a tough day, we're here for you on All Good. The extraordinary bond we have with our pets is unlike any other. Here on Pet Project, we consider our furry friends members of the family, and we know you do, too. So we're introducing you to some of the most amazing pets we've met.
16: This is a duck I keep seeing everywhere.
0: The owners who go above and beyond to help them out.
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0: So give yourself a treat and join us on Pet Project. Everyone needs a break from their 9-to-5, and we know you don't want to spend those vacation days on the couch. So here on Out of Office, we're taking you to some of our favorite vacation spots, where the locals show us how to really relax.
19: And I could feel it when I went from one bath to the next.
0: Take in the sights.
20: You can see the mountains, the city, the trees inside of it.
0: And have some fun.
21: Yeah, punch it, Chewy.
0: So finish your last work email and join us as we go Out of Office.
23: Fans are going to enjoy it from the moment they step into the game.
24: Okay, this is really cool.
23: We partnered with Hulu for a limited edition escape game where fans get to be a part of one of the best shows, Only Murders in the Building, getting to solve the mystery with the iconic trio themselves. And it's a blast to play through. You are in the Arconia. You are a part of the Only Murders in the Building show. There's Easter eggs abound from all of the seasons, so there's going to be little tie-ins that all fans can enjoy about what's come before and what's about to come next in this new season that just premiered on August 8th. The immersion is a key part of what we do at the Escape Game, but it goes way beyond just the immersion of the game. It's the collaboration with your teammates as well as the challenge of the puzzles. I think that's where a lot of the fun comes from.
25: There's something in here.
23: The team with the show has absolutely been fantastic. They've given us actual props and set dress from the show itself. Right now, we are in Oliver's apartment in more than one way because there are different items in this room that were actually used on the production. After this, it's going to Vegas, and it'll be there from August 18th through 20th at the Forum Shops at Caesar's Palace. And then if you're not in LA or Vegas, you also have the option to play it remotely between August 14th through the 18th online. And a little birdie did tell me that we might have more dates coming soon.
26: Eva Longoria's first directorial debut with Latinos. Like, who would have thought? It's just,
4: it's just all a dream come true, and I'm just happy to be on the sidelines preparing the food for everybody to enjoy.
5: Flaming hot sopes. So they put crunchy flaming hots above this sope. Oh my God, I'm in heaven.
4: The sope is, I think, one of our kind. I don't think you can see that anywhere else. The base is red with the masa is flaming hot filled, then all of the goody ingredients, and then we put hot Cheeto dust on top.
6: Burns good or burns bad?
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22: What's your favorite Flamin' Hot snack / food?
25: Well, mine is the Flamin' Hot con limon with the lime, and then I put limon, I put more lime, and I put the tapatio. So I like double chili, double lime.
26: The Hispanic market will not be ignored.
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0: We should all be staying active. And here on Pumped, we show you all the different ways members of your community are keeping in shape. Meet people who can make a gym wherever they go.
28: You can literally make anything and everything yours.
0: Proving that age is just a number.
29: How old are you?
28: 80.
0: And challenging what we think is possible.
30: Get up, baby. Get up. That's what I love. I can't breathe.
0: So put on your sweats and join us to get pumped. The extraordinary bond we have with our pets is unlike any other. Here on Pet Project, we consider our furry friends members of the family, and we know you do, too. So we're introducing you to some of the most amazing pets we've met.
31: This is a duck I keep seeing everywhere.
0: The owners who go above and beyond to help them out.
17: I could tell it was love at first sight.
0: And the stories of resilient pets that inspire us all.
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0: So give yourself a treat and join us on Pet Project. 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On Stroke of Genius, we find creativity from all over the country and take you inside the minds of their brilliant creators. Learn how these artists make some of the most bizarre...
32: Hi, I'm Diana Wood, the crazy power wash artist.
0: Resourceful...
33: Everything around me inspires me.
0: And unique artwork from communities around the country. When you meet the people behind the art, you get to appreciate every stroke of genius. We should all be staying active. And here on Pumped, we show you all the different ways members of your community are keeping in shape. Meet people who can make a gym wherever they go.
28: You can literally make anything and everything yours.
0: Proving that age is just a number.
29: How old are you?
28: 80.
0: And challenging what we think is possible.
30: Get up, baby. Get up. That's what I love. I can't breathe.
0: So put on your sweats and join us to get pumped. This country is full of unusual places to see and amazing things to do. But only the locals really know where to go. On My Go-To, we discover some of the strangest...
34: This is a brain of a gorilla.
0: ...most secret...
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35: We've been thinking about how we create a marketplace that brings all of the experiences of Mexico, the different recipes, into one mercado.
36: It's just exciting. You can have a taco, you can have a ceviche, you know, anything you can think of. There's a bunch of stuff that you didn't know existed either.
37: You're at a market, but you almost feel like almost like at a family house. We love it.
38: The idea of bringing a mercado like this was not only to create that nostalgia, that sense of like, oh, I'm back in Mexico, but create a Mexico that represents the country well. We knew that we would have not only our core customer, but also a food explorer who wants to try Mexican food, and why not bring them like that authentic experience.
35: We studied the mercados of Mexico from Oaxaca, Guadalajara, Monterrey, the different regions, the different recipes. We wanted a place where people can enjoy fresh products, enjoy and eat prepared foods, and bring an experience that doesn't really exist in the United States today.
37: Whenever I find a new like Hispanic market, I get get very excited. However, this is like next level. You can spend hours here. Like, we've been here this week 3 times already.
1: It's just everything's so fresh, and like all the little tasters are giving out today, you get to try a variety of different things.
36: I brought my kids here on the grand opening day, actually, but the lines are so crazy and the kids were hungry, so we had to leave. So we're back today to try it out. There's so many options here. It's like overwhelming. So I just want to try a little bit of everything.
2: Soufflé pancakes are like another world of pancakes because they're like airy little clouds piled on top of each other.
3: We always bake fresh to order. That's the secret of the soufflé pancake.
5: We use tartar and egg white and egg yolk, and that creates the pancakes to puff up the way that they do.
6: Just the presentation of it come out super tall, and it's just super fluffy. It was pretty incredible.
3: The soufflé pancake is originally from Japan. It's a very soft and thick, fluffy pancake. It's really good for like breakfast or just a dessert. It's good for both adults and kids.
5: We recommend eating them within 10 minutes from when they are made, because they will deflate.
6: You know, watching people on Instagram bite into the pancakes and cut into them, just super interesting. So I've been wanting to try it. It was pretty incredible.
2: I came here specifically for these pancakes, for these soufflé ones. So instead of like that dense kind of pancake that you get everywhere else, soufflé pancakes, you can eat like 3 of them. It gives you that nice, full feeling, but also it's just like eating a cloud. It's airy and light. Who doesn't like an airy and light pancake?
7: The hot, crispy bun on the outside with cold ice cream on the inside. And I was trying to, you know, be innovative, unique, different.
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7: Starting off with Jalisco, you know, we wanted to showcase Nieve de Garrafa. We wanted to showcase our style of making it. It's been in the family for years. You know, my dad's dad did it. My dad's brother sold it. So it was one of those things that, you know it's always probably been in my blood and my heart, you know? We wanted to be able to showcase those authentic flavors. And now that people know that we're here, we do that good, what can I give them now? And I got the idea really from watching a Korean street food. So they have UFO burgers. I thought, well, what can we do? Can we put a concha in there? It's a Mexican sweet bread. Put cold ice cream on the inside. I do believe we are the first that have brought the Korean and Mexican fusion to heat it up and split it for you and then top it with Nutella and condensed milk.
9: I haven't gone to any other ice cream spot, and they have that. They do their own thing, and it's delicious.
7: We didn't anticipate as many people and that we've had to produce a sold out sign. We're working on never having to bring that out. Like, imagine, like, my great grandpa saw that. And he was in the streets, you know, like selling the ice cream. And now we're like in a building selling the ice cream. And people showing up, you know, makes you wanna cry, you know?
0: Nothing brings people together like a great meal. And at Bite Size, communities coming together around food is what we're all about. Join us as we take you around to some of the best and most unique restaurants around the country. You'll meet the people behind some of the best eats in town and hear the stories behind the meals.
10: This is my father, Paco Lopez.
0: See some of the craziest dishes they have to offer.
2: We are eating 30 feet of pasta.
0: And meet some of the customers taking on their challenges. Let us add a little flavor to your day at Bite Size. What is true kindness? How can we help our neighbors in need? Maybe it's as simple as a smile or a hug.
8: All sorts of emotions.
11: Yeah.
0: All Good is about finding everyday people doing good in their communities.
12: So they come here and they can get their food, personal items, everything.
0: Reaching out.
13: The community has a good heart. I didn't think they would have helped me like this.
0: And putting other people first.
14: It takes them back to who they were when they weren't homeless.
0: Even on a tough day, we're here for you on All Good. The extraordinary bond we have with our pets is unlike any other. Here on Pet Project, we consider our furry friends members of the family, and we know you do, too. So we're introducing you to some of the most amazing pets we've met.
4: This is a duck I keep seeing everywhere.
0: The owners who go above and beyond to help them out.
10: I could tell it was love at first sight.
0: And the stories of resilient pets that inspire us all.
11: At least you have them pop a wheelie on camera.
0: 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We should all be staying active, and here on Pumped, we show you all the different ways members of your community are keeping in shape. Meet people who can make a gym wherever they go.
15: You can literally make anything and everything yours.
0: Proving that age is just a number.
16: How old are you?
15: 80.
0: And challenging what we think is possible.
30: Get up, baby! Get up! That's what I love! I can't breathe.
0: Put on your sweats and join us to get pumped. The extraordinary bond we have with our pets is unlike any other. Here on Pet Project, we consider our furry friends members of the family, and we know you do, too. So we're introducing you to some of the most amazing pets we've met.
4: This is a duck I keep seeing everywhere.
0: The owners who go above and beyond to help them out.
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0: And the stories of resilient pets that inspire us all.
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17: We came to see the mural by David Alfaro Siqueiros. When we decided to come out here, like, this is like one place I really wanted to come.
18: A famous artist was contracted to do this in 1932. In that time, it was scandalous, and it was something that was immediately whitewashed. David Alfaro Siqueiros was one of the great Mexican muralists, along with Orozco and Tamayo, as well as Diego Rivera and Frida Kahlo. Siqueiros was a member of the Mexican Communist Party. He was contracted to do this, where they were going to put together like what they called America Tropical, which was a kind of a jungle tropical scene for Olvera Street. During and kind of celebratory time in 1932, during the Olympics being held here in Los Angeles, what ended up happening is that the day that they opened it up, it was quite an astonished crowd to see an indigenous person on a cross with the American eagle on top. What Siqueiros wanted to depict was an anti-imperialist statement. So it was subsequently whitewashed. And around 2012, there was a movement by the Getty, along with the mayor at the time, Antonio Reynosa, and they took some time to put this back together, and they wanted to preserve the mural.
17: We came to see the mural, standing here and looking at it. We get to have conversations about it instead of looking at a small picture in the book.
18: It's important for us as a city, as a community. It stirred a piece in the 70s for the Chicano movement, and it generated a whole view at how art is used, interpreting art as not for the bourgeoisie, as he would call it, but art for the people.
19: In the fashion industry, it has been very challenging every step of the way. The only introduction that I ever had to fashion was my grandmother, who was a garment worker. Never did I imagine that I would have a full-service production fashion house and create the brand that I've always dreamed of. My parents are from Mexico, from Puebla. And I grew up here in South Central, born and raised. I've always had that eye for design, and I started freelancing with pattern making. I went to the Fashion Institute of Design and Merchandise, then slowly moving into developing brands. After that, I moved into a design position where I designed for a boutique brand. There, I saw a lot of things in the industry that I didn't really like in terms of sustainability, in terms of ethics, on how people were treated. And that's when I decided to start a manufacturing business. GTLA is where anyone can develop their brand through the services that we provide, from design development, sample development, cut and sew, embroidery, finishing. So we provide services in every step of the way. When 2020 hit, a lot of the companies that we work with put a lot of the projects on pause. And that was an opportunity for me to creates my brand. So my brand is called Lupe. My customer for Lupe is this woman that is definitely independent. She likes to dress up, dress down, but with the same pieces in her closet. So it's a very capsule wardrobe. And currently I'm working on adding a little bit more intention to the brand and really focusing on our target customer. I actually have my grandmother's sewing machine. I had to bring it here to the shop. She passed away before she can see me build my business. I feel like she would be really proud. There has been challenges, but I learned so much from her while she was alive. And, you know, one thing is, like, you can't give up. No matter what the circumstances are, like, you can't give up.
1: 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So here on Out of Office, we're taking you to some of our favorite vacation spots where the locals show us how to really relax.
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1: 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Hey, Bay Area. It's time to share some amazing stories and feel good. We could all use some inspiration right now, and you've come to the right place. This show is all about good food, good people, and good living. On today's show, we're honoring and celebrating veterans with stories of inspiration and hope that happened throughout the year. Preserving the history of the Huey helicopter. Discovering the best parade in the U.S. Remembering fallen heroes and observing a living memorial garden. But first, enjoying taps across America.

0: taps. It's a solemn piece.
1: It's been played so often and for so long in our country's history.
0: It was during the Civil War, and when they buried somebody, they would play taps. It gets people to remember what Memorial Day is all about.
1: It's total remembrance for what all these men and women did for our country and why we're still safe today. Everybody, if you're so inclined, at 3 o'clock on Memorial Day, it's a moment of silence, play taps.
0: I thought, well, that's really cool. I'd like to do that too. So the following year, I signed up for it. You just register, there's no cost.
1: For me personally, Taps Across America gives me a real connection for Memorial Day and a reason to participate. I just really appealed to me.
0: I just thought it would be a way for me to show my sincere beliefs about Memorial Day.
1: I come here about 2:45 and set up my stand. And then at 3 o'clock, so I play taps.

0: I do it right here in front of my garage, bring out my music, bring out my horn, and play it.
1: At 12 o'clock our time, the East Coast people are doing it. And then at 1 o'clock, Midwest people are doing it. At 2 o'clock, the mountain people are doing it. 3 o'clock, we're doing it. So it's kind of an echo all across the country, too, of everybody playing taps. If you look at the map of all the people in the country that are playing it, it's really cool.
0: It's fun to think that other people in California, in the West Coast, are all doing it together.
1: It's comforting to me, and hopefully and stirs remembrance in others who hear it. It's also a reminder for people who aren't playing, just listening, to stop. Stop and think. And taps makes you do that. So I focus totally on the music until I'm done, and I let the last note play out as long as I can. And then I put the horn down off my face and just think about what I just did for a few minutes. What this country has done and how we got here today and all the sacrifices people have made.
0: It's all about sacrifice. Men and women have died so that we can remain free in this country.
2: Coming up, see how this group is restoring and preserving the history of the Huey helicopter.
3: This is the helicopter that people associate the most with the Vietnam War.
4: This aircraft and the role it had during that war, it's really significant. It's probably never going to be as important, helicopter warfare, as important as it was back then. And, you know, it's nice to have the real thing to look back on.
3: It's a piece of history. And we're all part of it.
2: Nothing brings people together like a great meal. And at Bite Size, communities coming together around food is what we're all about. Join us as we take you around to some of the best and most unique restaurants around the country. You'll meet the people behind some of the best eats in town and hear the stories behind the meals.
5: Here's my father, Paco Lopez.
2: See some of the craziest dishes they have to offer.
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0: Nothing brings people together like a great meal. And at Bite Size, communities coming together around food is what we're all about. Join us as we take you around to some of the best and most unique restaurants around the country. You'll meet the people behind some of the best eats in town and hear the stories behind the meals.
1: Here's my father, Paco Lopez.
0: See some of the craziest dishes they have to offer.
2: We are eating 30 feet of pasta.
0: And meet some of the customers taking on their challenges. Let us add a little flavor to your day at Bite Size. What is true kindness? How can we help our neighbors in need? Maybe it's as simple as a smile or a hug.
3: All sorts of emotions.
4: Yeah.
0: All Good is about finding everyday people doing good in their communities.
5: So they come here and they can get their food, personal items, everything.
0: Reaching out.
6: The community has a good heart. I didn't think they would have helped me like this.
0: And putting other people first.
7: It takes them back to who they were when they weren't homeless.
0: Even on a tough day, we're here for you on All Good. The extraordinary bond we have with our pets is unlike any other. Here on Pet Project, we consider our furry friends members of the family, and we know you do, too. So we're introducing you to some of the most amazing pets we've met.
8: This is a duck I keep seeing everywhere.
0: The owners who go above and beyond to help them out.
9: I could tell it was love at first sight.
0: And the stories of resilient pets that inspire us all.
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0: 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On Stroke of Genius, we find creativity from all over the country and take you inside the minds of their brilliant creators. Learn how these artists make some of the most bizarre...
11: Hi, I'm Diana Wood, the crazy power wash artist.
0: Resourceful...
12: Everything around me inspires me.
0: And unique artwork from communities around the country. When you meet the people behind the art, you get to appreciate every stroke of genius. Welcome back to the show. The Huey helicopter was preserved locally to honor the memory of all Vietnam veterans.
13: Right, are you guys ready? Ready on the right.
14: When people talk about the Vietnam War, it was the helicopter war. This is the helicopter that people associate the most with the Vietnam War. And it's not just the visual of it, it's the sound of it.
15: 40 years later, when one of these flies by, which they rarely do, but when it happens, we immediately recognize and know it's it.
14: When we were there, that's what was so important to so many of the people that we supported, because they knew when they heard that noise, we were coming.
15: This aircraft and the role it had during that war, it's really significant. It's probably never going to be as important, helicopter warfare, as important as it was back then.
14: It's a piece of history, and we're all part of it. And it's up to us, the old guys, to share and to tell people what we did, how we did it.
16: And it's preserving the combined history of not just the piece of inert equipment, which is interesting, but not the whole picture. The bigger picture is the equipment with the human factor and how that happened. I wanted to preserve the way the crews actually worked together. We fly in the positions and learn the responsibilities of crew that served in Vietnam.
15: You know, it's nice to have the real thing to look back on.
16: I was a crew chief gunner in a unit in Vietnam. I flew 1,900 hours in these things in a year and a half. These gentlemen are pilots and one other crew member from that same organization.
17: I ended up flying with Jeff as my crew chief and Captain Collins as my pilot in command.
18: This past year, I found Jeff's phone number and I called him up and left a message. I said, this is your door gunner. I would like to get together with my crew chief. And that's how all this whole stuff happened.
14: When Jeff said, I'm going to get some of the boys together, that was worth coming here for.
17: And he says, just be on the notice that we're going to have a reunion on Veterans Day this year.
16: We don't stay in real close contact, but as soon as we get back together, all the old bonds come back. And this is the first time we've flown together since 1970s.

0: 71. There's about 10 of these in the country being operated right now, something like that. I was driven by the fact that World War II aircraft, there are none left. The history going away, everybody assumes someone else would do it, and they don't. We couldn't find one from our unit. Attrition in these units was very high, both in personnel and equipment. There was none left in the world. We looked, I looked for a long time, and this one was in Vietnam, just not in our unit. We bought the helicopter from the sheriff's office in Sacramento 20 years ago. My son and I and another gentleman who's retired did all the work on it, spent a year taking it apart, rebuilding it and all that. We are actually a nonprofit, making it available for kids in schools, public events.
1: They're hard to maintain now, harder now than, say, 30 years ago, because it's just harder to find parts to keep them flying.
2: So expensive, so it's nice that people make donations and enable other people to do the work that Jeff and all the other people have done to keep this preserved.
0: As my partner's retired and I'm kind of easing out, my son, who's chief mechanic on it now, and his friend, who's the chief pilot, if they hadn't wanted to do this, we would be phasing this out. So the most important part of what's happened is convincing another generation to care, and they're making this work now.
3: Getting together with the old boys, it's hard to describe. It's not words, it's feeling.
4: These things always bring back memories. You know, it's 55 years and it's yesterday at the same time. But it's special for us because of the situation that we came from and how much we meant to each other, and still do for that matter.
2: Wouldn't pass it up for all the tea in China.
5: Coming up, the largest Veterans Day parade north of the Golden Gate delights all ages.
6: This is actually the 58th year of the Petaluma Veterans Day parade. Petaluma has really created a legacy for itself. We are just one of those few communities that continue to honor its veterans by providing the third largest Veterans Day parade in Northern California. I personally can't think of anything else more important.
5: We should all be staying active. And here on Pumped, we show you all the different ways members of your community are keeping in shape. Meet people who can make a gym wherever they go.
7: You can literally make anything and everything yours.
5: Proving that age is just a number.
8: How old are you?
7: 80.
5: And challenging what we think is possible.
9: Get up, baby. Get up. That's what I love.
10: Can't breathe.
5: So put on your sweats and join us to get pumped. The extraordinary bond we have with our pets is unlike any other. Here on Pet Project, we consider our furry friends members of the family, and we know you do, too. So we're introducing you to some of the most amazing pets we've met.
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5: And the stories of resilient pets that inspire us all.
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5: 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On Stroke of Genius, we find creativity from all over the country and take you inside the minds of their brilliant creators. Learn how these artists make some of the most bizarre...
14: Hi, I'm Diana Wood, the crazy power wash artist.
5: Resourceful...
15: Everything around me inspires me.
5: And unique artwork from communities around the country. When you meet the people behind the art, you get to appreciate every stroke of genius.
16: I'm Shirley Curry. I'm 82 years old, and I'm the gaming grandma.
17: Go!
18: I'm Joseph Green. I'm 26 years old, and I'm Shirley's number one grandson.
19: How'd you become the grandma gamer?
16: My son gave me a computer and a game and started me in both, and I became addicted.
19: Talk about your friendship with Joseph.
16: He just would comment and talk to me on my channel.
19: So, Joseph, you got a friend who's 82 years old and playing video games?
18: Yeah, can you believe it?
19: Boo! Oh my gosh!
18: Even though there's an age difference, we have a lot of things in common and obviously lots in video games.
16: Gaming is an open world and it should be open to everybody. And everybody should accept everybody into it.
5: Welcome back to the show. Petaluma puts on one of the most recognized Veterans Day parades in the U.S.
6: Flags flying, horns honking, veterans saluting. It's really a true slice of Americana, and it's where we show our veterans how much we really appreciate them. I personally can't think of anything else more important. Petaluma has really created a legacy for itself. We are just one of those few communities that continue to honor its veterans by providing the third largest Veterans Day parade in Northern California. You know, we have a Medal of Honor winner, Richard Penray, who served in Vietnam. So that alone is pretty significant for our community. We established the community as a Purple Heart City, recognizing all those who were injured or lost their lives in combat. We love and honor our veterans here in Petaluma. It's interesting how the Petaluma Parade started. A very dedicated yet small group of veterans back in the 70s basically just grabbed up a couple flags and took to the streets, and essentially that small little group turned into the parade we have today. This is actually the 58th year of the Petaluma Veterans Day Parade.
8: It's really there to show people what it means to honor the people who have served. What I love about Veterans Day is that we find the common ground of those who put the uniform on and served, and knowing that that spans the generations is not just unique to one conflict or era, but the brother and sisterhood that we can share together through those shared values is priceless.
6: When the actual parade ends, I would encourage everybody to visit the gazebo at Walnut Park, where we have our closing ceremony. To me, that really puts the period on the end of the sentence. We give a nice tribute to all the veterans who attended the parade. We've got a very special event taking place at the ceremony following the parade. Local Petaluman Mike Ergo will be receiving his Purple Heart. He saw some of the worst combat in Iraq and the fight during Fallujah.
8: It's odd for me because I spend my life, my working hours, supporting those who served and not really thinking about myself in that context too much. And I'm just grateful to be acknowledged by the city of Petaluma. Many of my friends who earned the Purple Heart are no longer with us. And to just be mentioned in the same breath as the men I served with and idolize and honor is a tremendous honor.
6: What he does now, helping people in our community, deserves to be recognized.
8: In 2018, I was hired as the director of the VA Vet Center in Roanoke Park. And what we do is we offer counseling, individual and group, for veterans who have served in any conflict, and working on getting them readjusted to civilian life after, you know, facing what they face in the military.
10: Veterans Day is more than just a holiday. I think how we choose to spend that's important, and maybe we can't all show up at a parade, but at the very least, if you see a veteran, thank them, because they're the one that's made all this possible for us.
5: Now, it's time to remember and reflect on the Korean War.
17: U.S. Coast Guard is the best!
6: Petaluma's American Legion Veterans Day Parade is the largest in the Bay Area. I think it's important to have a parade to honor those who serve. This year, we're honoring Korean War veterans. Paul Lewis is the ideal Grand Marshal.
20: That flag, it's not just a colored piece of cloth. That piece of cloth has been backed up by the loss of lives of many of soldiers. They're not going to be forgotten. But I was living the good life in 1950 in high school. I had the neatest little 39 Chevrolet, had the best looking girl in high school, clipped to my hip. Life was good. And this deal of Korea come up, so I joined the National Guard.
6: He's served in some of the most brutal situations in Korea and came back home to become a civic leader and help his veterans.
20: Not everybody would believe the stories, what we saw. No matter what soldier went over there, he's got a story. It left him wounded. There was 54,000 in that neck of the woods that did not come home. And when I came back on Memorial Day and I would go walk in the cemetery where the flags were over guys, I found three Petaluma High School boys that I knew real well that didn't come home. I said, they're not going to be forgotten. That's where I stepped in.
6: Paul was instrumental in putting together Petaluma's Korean War Memorial. This was a physical monument dedicated to their sacrifice and loss that took place in Korea.
20: It was an uphill battle all the way. They wanted to put us out on some back part behind a tree. I said, no, not these three guys. These are Petaluma guys. These are our boys. But for a while there, I was losing the battle. I was going to find somebody. I was going to pay for it myself. They were not going to be forgotten. And we got that memorial. We got us a good-looking memorial, too.
6: I can't tell you how appreciative the veterans were to see it, especially the Korean War veterans.
20: And like Douglas MacArthur said, soldiers just fade away. Well, we're fading away pretty fast as Korean veterans, but we're going to leave a mark about not being forgotten.
5: Coming up, this memorial garden offers visitors a peaceful place to remember and reflect.
1: We're paying tribute not only to those in the military who have served their country, but also tribute to those who have suffered otherwise. Everyone is affected by war.
21: It is emotional for many of us. There isn't anybody, as an American or otherwise, who hasn't been in some way touched by war. And this is a respite. It gives them a renewed faith, honoring a family, and a place in their heart that they can carry with them, whether they come back here or not. There will always be that place in our heart for the memory of our fallen.
5: We should all be staying active. And here on Pumped, we show you all the different ways members of your community are keeping in shape. Meet people who can make a gym wherever they go.
7: You can literally make anything and everything yours.
5: Proving that age is just a number.
22: How old are you?
7: 80.
5: And challenging what we think is possible.
9: Get up, baby. Get up. That's what I love.
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5: Put on your sweats and join us to get pumped. The extraordinary bond we have with our pets is unlike any other. 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So we're introducing you to some of the most amazing pets we've met.
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5: 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Learn how these artists make some of the most bizarre...
14: Hi, I'm Diana Wood, the crazy power wash artist.
5: Resourceful...
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5: And unique artwork from communities around the country. When you meet the people behind the art, you get to appreciate every stroke of genius.
24: You don't want to skip anything on this. To the sausages. To the best worst you've ever had. We just wrapped Strahan and Sarah for the week, and one of my favorite things to do is to head out to my go-to spot, which is Worst Bar in Jersey City. Craving it already. Heading to get my sausage on. Some days we make a whole day out of hiking from Brooklyn to Jersey City just to eat the food.
25: Charlie, don't hold up the group. It's about a 30-minute hike for a day of goodness.
26: We got our house bratwurst, and then moving over to this tray, we have the halal cart, deli currywurst.
25: This is my ducktail I've been raving about. You could never get through all the amazing food that is in this city from every culture and part of the world. If you want to try it, it's somewhere here in New York City, and you never have to leave.
5: Welcome back to the show. The Living Memorial Garden in Weed highlights sculptures that honor and remember veterans.
21: This is a sacred land. You can sit down and with the background of the mountain, reflect. It's quite powerful.
1: This is called the Living Memorial Sculpture Garden. We're paying tribute not only to those in the military who have served their country, but also tribute to those who have suffered otherwise. Everyone is affected by war. This was a vision of a man by the name of Rick DeLugo, who in 1987, as a Vietnam veteran, he thought, why not find a place to grow trees to represent those lives that were lost? Around 90,000 trees were hand-planted by children, by families, and other groups of people in the area. He took that vision and collaborated with his friend named Dennis Smith, who is a sculptor. And over a period of time, they came up with the Living Memorial Sculpture Garden. The original board then discussed with Dennis the different concepts of war that they would like to have represented in the sculptures. Why war? That's what this whole garden is about. Why war? Over a period of time, 11 sculptures were realized, dedicated to veterans and everyone who's affected by war. The woman holding the flag, and she represents all people who have lost a loved one in war. Those who were treated cruelly, like the POWs, for example. And then there are those who are missing in action, those who have never been found. People are so moved, they leave little flags, they've left bracelets.
0: You know, there's an old saying in war, kill one, you don't have to worry about it. Wound one, takes three or more in which to carry him out. And under fire, it was our medics and women, nurses, that did this.
1: The flute player, dedicated to the concept of peace.
0: When the wind is right, you can hear the flute.
1: The flute player provides some hope that mankind can figure out how to settle its disputes peacefully. After we lost one of our important board members, Ace Cazalio, the garden was near and dear to his heart. The board decided at that point, in addition to the sculptures, we have a place where people can remember the names of their loved ones who have served in the military. A wall where we have names engraved of veterans, dead or alive. All these names, they're all real people. There's a lot of names here, a lot right in front of me. I know there are over 2,700 names on this wall. They all have mothers and fathers and maybe a spouse or children.
0: It is emotional for many of us. There isn't anybody, as an American or otherwise, who hasn't been in some way touched by war. And this is a respite. It gives them a renewed faith, honoring of family, and a place in their heart that they can carry with them, whether they come back here or not. There will always be that place in our heart for the memory of our fallen.
5: That's it for today's show, but tune in next week for an all-new episode. In the meantime, keep connected on social for more feel-good stories.

0: What is true kindness? How can we help our neighbors in need? Maybe it's as simple as a smile or a hug.
1: All sorts of emotions.
2: Yeah.
0: All Good is about finding everyday people doing good in their communities.
3: So they come here and they can get their food, personal items, everything.
0: Reaching out.
4: The community has a good heart. I didn't think they would have helped me like this.
0: And putting other people first.
5: It takes them back to who they were when they weren't homeless.
0: Even on a tough day, we're here for you on All Good. Today, we're traveling the country in search of the unexpected.
6: I want them to see something that they might not have seen before.
0: The innovative.
7: Honestly, it's just a basic, that's it.
0: The truly unique.
8: I try to find different ways to create art, and I finally found one that kind of stuck.
0: It's your friendly neighbor.
9: Hiya.
0: And it's this guy.
10: And remember, folks, don't try this at home.
0: Art so cool.
9: I want people to love themselves when they see my work.
6: The real magic of the universe.
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0: We're in search of a stroke of genius.
12: Thanksgiving morning, millions tune in to see the larger-than-life balloons, fantastical floats, and Santa's grand entrance. But on one third-floor window on Central Park West, the view is a bit more personal.
13: Life was made for having fun. I live by those words.
12: While most watch from home, for 25 years, this New Yorker has had the best seat in the house, living those words to the fullest.
13: I think the parade is a perfect example. A pure joy.
12: Capturing a view of an American tradition that's as unique as she is.
13: When I pass, I have to write it down somewhere. You know, some people have bagpipes and everything. I want the, whatever won the Macy's band for that year, I want them to come. To my memorial, my funeral, I want the Macy's marching band. That's what I want.
12: Three floors up, where the cheers of the crowd below meet the giants floating above, you'll spot photographer Elizabeth Kane, smitten with the magic of the Macy's Thanksgiving Day Parade.
14: Can you just paint a picture for me? So it's Thanksgiving Day. What is your energy like when that parade starts? Like, what are you doing around this apartment?
13: Well, it's very New York, so the parade is going there and the parade is here. But mostly I am photographing it. This is what I do. And I do capture people here watching it. I am in the zone. And it's capturing the parade. Like, I'm just trying to bottle it up. Mm-hmm. And I think that's what resonates with the book. I think I accomplished that.
14: Yeah, you
13: from
14: did.
13: From what people, somebody said to me that the book was better than the parade. Now, I wouldn't go that far. But I really did try to capture the crowds, the bands, the dancers, the cheerleaders, the balloons, of course, the floats. Yeah, I love the spontaneity of it all. And I love the energy in my home and connecting with the outside.
14: Do you have a favorite balloon?
13: Favorite balloon? Well, probably Kermit.
14: And you have got your eye to eye with Kermit over here. You really are.
12: Now, 25 years of memories from that third floor window are collected in her new book, Come Join the Parade.
14: I want to join your parade.
13: Yes.
14: Just say,
13: yes.
14: I feel like your parade is a good parade.
13: Well, the title really invites you to share in the joy, to share in the experience. I mean, not everyone can come to my window, but with the book, you can have that experience. Every single photo is literally taken from this window. So it invites you to come and join in this fun, join in the joy and the experience. You can have fun as an adult. You don't have to be so serious.
14: Yes.
13: And we had such a good time in making the book together, and I think that comes through. To me, the way it opens with this trifold, it's almost like the curtains open and the show can begin. And I love that aspect of this design. You don't see that very often. It's,
14: no.
13: It's not easy to make a book with that element. I wanted happy colors, and Kermit, of course, made the cover. He's iconic. My artist friend, they all love this one. So I like that when you're looking at the book, it stays with you, the sneaker, because it's so fun. And my did you know, when you read it, you have to hear my voice. Did you know?
14: Yes. We say like, audio, did you know? Audio companion.
13: Before they had television, they would advertise or there would be a write-up in the paper or posters. And I grabbed all these expressions because I thought they were so fantastic. Mammoth and mirthful, nation's best gift. You know, I love this.
14: Balloonified.
13: Give me a happy yellow. So limone, the book was made in Italy. Say limone. Yes, limone. In the early days, yellow and red were the colors that the balloon handlers would wear.
14: Is that right?
13: They didn't always match the balloon. I hope that these ladies and men, who's ever in the parade, I hope they find themselves here. Skip ahead to some highlights about the book. That you can only get from a third floor window. Bluey.
14: Bluey's a big
13: kids
14: hit.
13: Love Bluey. Look at that shot.
14: That's so
13: fantastic. Isn't that fun? Talking about, you can't get this anymore now. The tree has grown. It's
14: love
13: so
14: it.
13: New York. I mean, even as far away as you can see in the image, they're looking at me and waving to me. So much fun, this interaction I have with the crowd.
14: When did your love of photography begin?
13: I've often said, and this is true, it's my friend. You have a camera, and you're engaging. And the camera is a vehicle for you to capture that excitement, bottle it up, and if you're lucky, you can share it with others.
12: With each year, new characters, memories, and traditions take hold. But through her lens, some things remain wonderfully timeless.
13: You know, a parade is not a one-way street. It's not just a one-way street. It's also the crowd. It's part of the entertainment. They are bringing the energy. Mm-hmm. They are bringing the spirit. They're there to cheer on all this hard work, of all this design.
14: When you think about the parade through your lens, mm-hmm. what is that like?
13: Well, one of the things I'm also responding to is the crowd. You know, this is what really brought me to start bringing up my parade images was during the pandemic, because you could not have a parade. The physicalness of it, cheek to jowl, I started appreciating even more. The beautiful thing about a parade, it's free, it's for everyone, big and small, all ages, and it's just fun. When else can you get something like that? That you can come, it's outdoor art, really, and you bring the family. The light is just coming up, and they're out there already. They want to get their spots, and they stay to the bitter end. I mean, nobody leaves their spot. You know, that's the other thing about the parade. Once you come, you stay to the end. When Santa Claus and the reindeer comes, that's the finale. And you're not going to come that early and get that spot and give it up. So the crowds stay the entire time, and they love it.
1: Happy Thanksgiving!
13: So this is the thing about photography. It's a moment. And the same thing with these balloons. You know, I don't know if you know this, but they retire them. So they may be in the 1 year, it could be two or three, and then that's it. So you, even if, say, you like my image of Kermit on the cover, you can't get it now because it's over. If he comes back, it'll be a different version of him. You know, that's how the parade is. They don't bring them back once they retire. So that's it. It's a moment. Photography is a moment. And that's the beautiful thing about it.
14: I think you're a moment.
4: The moment. You are such a New Yorker.
13: Yes, just watch me whistle a cab and you'll know for sure. Even... Oh, I do whistle cabs, by the way.
4: Yeah,
13: and you know, especially when, you know, you're all dressed up and you're here. And then they're looking around like, where's the guy? Or who just did that? And I was like, oh, it's me.
12: As for that perfect view, it may just have been destiny.
14: Take me to the reservoir.
13: So
14: I feel like
13: when I live,
14: story everywhere.
13: Yeah, I do. I'm a good storyteller. That's what I do with my photos. As I was on my way to play tennis, I saw somebody running on the reservoir. That I thought I knew, and you're getting to know me a little bit. I'm a determined woman, and I said, Billy, like a lunatic. And as we got closer, I realized, my God, I said, I'm so sorry. I thought you were someone I know named Billy Cohen. And he said, that's funny, I'm Bill Kahana. And I said, how do you like that? He's in real estate. And he said, I used to be in real estate. And I said, no kidding, I'm with Edward S. Gordon. And he said, I'm having dinner with Ed Gordon tomorrow night. And I reached into my tennis bag and I gave him my business card. And as they say, the rest is history. I always tell my son, Harry, 2 minutes in the other direction, there wouldn't be a Harry. So when he was looking for a place, he wanted to know, where did I want to live? And I said, well, I have to be on the park. And the only thing I don't have is the Macy's Thanksgiving Day Parade. He walked in and the broker said, from the dining room table, you can watch the Macy's Parade. And he bought the apartment. It was just done deal. Okay, yes. There was no negotiating. We'll take it.
12: Each page, a reminder that while life moves fast, Moments like these are worth stopping and snapping for.
2: I always have my camera with me.
12: Especially when the view is this spectacular.
15: We should all be staying active. And here on Pumped, we show you all the different ways members of your community are keeping in shape. Meet people who can make a gym wherever they go.
16: You can literally make anything and everything yours.
15: Proving that age is just a number.
17: How old are you?
16: 80.
15: And challenging what we think is possible.
18: Get up, baby. Get up. That's what I love.
19: I can't breathe.
15: So put on your sweats and join us to get pumped. The extraordinary bond we have with our pets is unlike any other. Here on Pet Project, we consider our furry friends members of the family, and we know you do, too. So we're introducing you to some of the most amazing pets we've met.
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15: The owners who go above and beyond to help them out.
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15: 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But only the locals really know where to go. On My Go-To, we discover some of the strangest...
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15: And challenging what we think is possible.
18: 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Get up. That's what I love. 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
26: My name is Karina Yepes, and I practice fiber art. I'm a first-generation Mexicana here. My parents were born in Mexico, Guanajuato. I'm blending the practice of quilting along with photography, along with free motion, and the practice of drawing with the machine. This piece is called Mujeres. This is a piece that Amalia shared with me 2 years before her passing. And she was really good friends with my grandma, who is in this corner picture here. These are the women that used to gather in the town and sew together and chat together. So it was really just moving for me to be able to create something for them using tones of femininity. And so it'll be showcased at the Art Institute in the fall of 2025. It's not very common that living artists are showcased at institutions like the Art Institute. This piece is called Grandma's Hands, Las Manos de Abuela. I thought it would be special to showcase her and her hands and also like her story of struggle. This Dia de los Muertos, there will be a piece here at the National Museum of Mexican Art. This piece is Lulu y Lana. And this is my cousin who passed away in her sleep at my age. And her pup, who now also has gone to the other side. How you're using different fabrics. Puntadas del Alma meets on Saturdays here at the museum. It feels so comfortable and so beautiful to be able to teach with the women that I started this practice with. It makes me feel very honored and proud that I get to continue that legacy through a lens of fine art.
27: Guadalupe Hernandez recently traded his paintbrush for intricate tools.
28: I believe like papel picado is this cultural treasure of Mexico. Whenever you see it, you immediately recognize it as Mexican.
27: This perfectly chiseled paper transformed into a work of art, showcasing his heritage, his traditions, his life. newest exhibit at the Houston Endowment is made entirely out of papel picado. It took 2 years.
28: The idea behind Con Cariño is kind of like this appreciation for my parents who left their homeland and did all these things to provide for their family.
27: In recent years, the Mexican tradition of hanging this festive paper has gained popularity.
28: Baptisms, weddings, quinces, Dia de Muertos.
27: But it has become mass-produced. Guadalupe feels the art form is slowly fading away.
28: So I think it's important that I'm respecting that tradition and kind of producing it in this way, and then also doing workshops.
27: Through his workshops, he teaches others the old-fashioned way, a meticulous process to get those precise cuts using chisels, blades, and a hammer.
28: Help me for this one.
27: His next big project is quite literally a big one. He created a design for a 30-foot papel picado structure, which will hang at the East Aldine Management District.
28: And I worked with a fabricator to laser cut the designs out of aluminum panel. Now the panels have been painted, the structure is complete, and we're just waiting on lighting for it to...
2: Oh, wow. So, yeah, this is time-consuming.
28: Yeah.
27: Guadalupe wants to continue preserving the traditional methods of papel picado as not only a tribute to his heritage, but to inspire future generations to embrace their roots and traditions.
3: Art can inspire, uplift, and give us a whole new perspective on things. On Stroke of Genius, we find creativity from all over the country and take you inside the minds of their brilliant creators. Learn how these artists make some of the most bizarre...
5: Hi, I'm Diana Wood, the crazy power wash artist.
3: Resourceful...
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3: And unique artwork from communities around the country. When you meet the people behind the art, you get to appreciate every stroke of genius. Ever walk by a really long food line and think, those people are crazy?
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3: Worth the Wait takes you to the front of America's longest lines to answer one question. Is it worth the wait? From a massive 7-pound burrito to a slice of pie that has locals going crazy, we'll let you know what's worth it and what's not. This is Worth the Wait. This country is full of unusual places to see and amazing things to do. But only the locals really know where to go. On My Go-To, we discover some of the strangest...
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17: So my name is Christina Melville, and I'm a Moco Jumbo. I want the world to know that this is something good to do, and for the 12 years I've been doing it with me growing up, I can honestly say this did keep me out of trouble. It started in Africa, and then it was brought to the Caribbean. And you see a lot in carnivals, basically all over the Caribbean. And now it was brought here to Brooklyn. It started in Africa, and then it was brought to the Caribbean. And you see a lot in carnivals, basically all over the Caribbean. And now it was brought here to Brooklyn. I did fall many of times. And I mean, I just learned from it so I know what to do next time. It's something good to do for the youth to do. And you basically get to experience new things.
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29: I'm Rich Gamko. I'm a comedian. I also own the Laughter Comedy Club. I live here in Jersey City, where I have my club. Last night was our 64th sold-out show. You know, it's been a dream come true. The Laugh Tour, I started here in Jersey City September 17th, 2010. Why is it called the Laugh Tour? Originally, it was a pop-up show that would tour around Jersey City, the Catskill regions, eastern Pennsylvania.
25: From the
0: beginning, Rich had a real commitment to seeing the Laugh tour through, the point of having a permanent home and, you know, a steady audience.
29: Over the years, as it toured around different places, you know, the pandemic happened, my partner died from COVID, and I was just trying to find something to do other than endless Zoom grief groups. And Dorian's, which has been here for over 20 years in Jersey City, had a room. And I'm like, hey, I do comedy and I'd love to try a show here in your space. And they're like, ah, how about it, you know? They were very polite, but they thought I was crazy. I'm still in shock that is people just keep showing up, telling their friends, and then the room fills up. So my job is to curate the comedians. Every week, put together what I think is a great mixture of comedians.
1: The kid was talking back to her. The mother was like, excuse me? I'm like, just hit him.
29: We submit tapes. We need to watch them. There needs to be publicity. There's postings every week of who's performing. I put up posters myself. I mean, I feel like I'm running for class president every week.
1: Are you ready for this, comedian? Come on, give me some energy.
4: As his career evolved, he started to get interested in other parts of the business. He started to ask himself how he could help other comics. And I think that's how he started to produce.
29: I tell the comics, you know, this is not a New York club. This is a hybrid. This is literally the demographic of America. So that's what makes it fun.
11: Everything's more personal here. And
12: yeah.
11: they get everyone involved.
13: You can be as unwoke as you want.
11: You can let loose because you're not going to offend anyone from New Jersey.
14: You know, I've been in the gay game a long time.
19: I'm what they call an LGBT OG. You know what I mean?
29: I try to have a diverse representation, and it's a very straight, white, male-dominated industry. So I really feel like I'm in a position to create space for a lot of other underrepresented performers.
12: It's so rare that every comedian was funny. Literally.
20: Everybody was funny.
12: He made all the German jokes. I'm from Germany, so I really enjoyed it.
20: It's very down to earth. The people are very welcoming. You feel like you fit in.
1: Thank you so much for supporting live comedy.
29: This comedy club is just part of a bigger conversation of supporting all these other comedians that are coming through here to tell their stories and entertain.
1: Rich Kafka, stay safe. Happy birthday. Happy anniversary.
21: If you're lucky enough to spend a day with Taryn Delaney Smith, you'll likely find yourself cracking up one second and crying the next.
30: Your mom called you Olivia, and one day she'll come up here to be with you.
31: I'm used to it, please. Ugh.
21: She's the former Miss New York who found TikTok fame after trading in her tiara for a towel, robe, and razor as Heaven's receptionist.
30: Thank you for calling us in Heaven at 777. My name is Denise, in case we get disconnected. With whom am I speaking?
31: When you first started, Denise, what was your intention then, and what has it turned into now?
32: Denise was just a skit in the beginning. The first message I got was, thank you so much. This is the first video that has made me laugh since my dad passed away. And then somebody else said me too.
30: No, it's all right. Come forward. I know who you are.
21: Those messages kept coming, so she's kept going.
30: She's so small. Hi, Olivia. You're so sweet.
21: Each video delivering laughter and comfort to millions.
32: What an incredible honor of my life that I can bring comfort in that way.
21: It's the magic of Taryn through her authenticity, vulnerability, and many online personas.
32: Okay, I'll show you everything. I play a lot of different characters. There's Denise, people love her.
31: Tammy is a demon. This is Tammy.
32: There's a billion baby who's a 1920s gentleman.
31: Listen,
21: she just has a way of making life feel lighter. But Taryn's path to stardom wasn't easy. It was paved with challenges. She was raised by a single mother and bullied for her uniqueness.
31: What was a little Taryn like?
32: For me, it was really hard. I was constantly playing different characters in school, which my teachers really didn't appreciate. They'd be like, I think there's something wrong with this kid. She's been a colonial man for a week. I had a lot of outlets where people were like, keep being weird, keep being loud, keep exploring storytelling in the way that you like to storytell. And now I've been able to make a career out of it.
31: What it's like to live on the fabulous Upper East Side when you're not a squillionaire. On the surface, people see Miss New York, millions of followers on social media, content creator. I don't think they understand your road to getting to where you are now.
32: I was a dog walker. I was a waitress. I also cleaned houses. And I worked in a call center. And I was a receptionist. There's a million restaurants around town. I'll be like, oh, I used to work there. Don't try the veal.
31: I've been working 20 years.
21: Even as Miss New York, Taryn refused refuse to fit into a conventional mold.
32: I'm immune to your dark agenda.
21: Everything Taryn does is with intention. Pageants started as a way for her to pay for college, but became a platform for change.
32: If you have a platform, great. So what are you going to do with it? When I was a Miss Seattle or Miss New York City or Miss New York, I recognized that I could really get people to listen. I've been able to raise thousands and thousands of dollars for shelters across the state of New York, and specifically here in New York City.
24: What are you manifesting right now?
32: A lot of people have helped me. A lot of people have reached their hand out to me. As much as I can do with my life to reach a hand out to other people, I think that would be a life really well lived. Don't make me cry. I think that would be really cool. So that's what I'd like to do.
3: Art can inspire, uplift, and give us a whole new perspective on things. On Stroke of Genius, we find creativity from all over the country and take you inside the minds of their brilliant creators. Learn how these artists make some of the most bizarre...
2: Hi, I'm Diana Wood, the crazy power wash artist.
3: Resourceful...
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3: And unique artwork from communities around the country. When you meet the people behind the art, you get to appreciate every stroke of genius. Ever walk by a really long food line and think, those people are crazy?
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7: It's the best thing I've ever had.
3: Worth the Wait takes you to the front of America's longest lines to answer one question. Is it worth the wait? From a massive 7-pound burrito to a slice of pie that has locals going crazy, we'll let you know what's worth it and what's not. This is Worth the Wait. This country is full of unusual places to see and amazing things to do. But only the locals really know where to go. On My Go-To, we discover some of the strangest...
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18: Sliding, it pumps up your blood. It gets you moving. 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I fell in love with it. It was just something that was out of the ordinary. Where are you going to find sliders? You're going to find them at haunted attractions, amusement parks. The owner of the haunted house that I work at introduced me to sliding. I looked up some scary makeup and came up with this. Makeup, it's a big deal. Each brush stroke, it's a step further into the character. And when you're done with makeup, you got to put on the equipment, of course. This is called a slider box. It carries everything you will need. You gotta have steel-toed shoes to start off with. We have magnesium rods that make sparks while we're sliding. Most of us use roller derby knee pads. 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I got my gloves with magnesium rods on them.
22: I think my first time going to Scary Farm was in 1984.
18: I need to get into my character. I need to get in the mood of Halloween. And what I usually do is I look up Sliders of Ghost Town. there's a whole history behind it. It originated at Knott's Berry Farm, and that's where I learned everything about it. It makes you feel like I'm still keeping up the tradition. I definitely am bummed when the season is over, but I hope to do it until I can't anymore.
25: Got a favorite stroke of genius in your neighborhood? Hit us up on social and tell us about it. Nothing brings people together like a great meal. And at Bite Size, communities coming together around food is what we're all about. Join us as we take you around to some of the best and most unique restaurants around the country. You'll meet the people behind some of the best eats in town and hear the stories behind the meals.
0: Here's my father, Paco Lopez.
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25: Marching to the beat of their own.
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25: Hats off to these ladies.
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25: This is Localish Wonder Women.
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17: So Organized Chaos is a all-women's philanthropic motorcycle group. The philanthropic part is kind of what hooked me, along with the great sisterhood of having all these wonderful women around me. I actually grew up on the back of my uncle's bikes. A couple of my uncles were riders, and I would always ride with them. Always loved riding. And I became a mom, so I kind of didn't do it for a while. And then when I met my partner, Sue, she was a rider as well, so we kind of got back into it together.
19: A good ride and it's a beautiful day and you're on a nice back road, nothing can ruin your day. It's just absolutely gorgeous, and that's why most people ride, is just to get away from everything, be free, and have a good time.
23: This would be Mac Attack. He loves to ride. I throw the backpack down, he climbs in, and he's ready to go. So I should say he's the rider. I'm the one who just balances the bike. Started him off young. He's got his own doggles and backpack, and he's ready to go.
26: This has been an anchor in my life for a decade. The women that are still in this organization and that have come and gone are amazing women. They empower others. And we also have the Pride Parade, which we participate in every year. And we're excited that COVID is now dissipated to the point where we can safely enjoy that again. So we're doing that event. We're doing the Aurora Pride before that, and Backlot Bash and things that accompany the Pride Parade. So this month it's going to be quite busy.
27: You know, they always make the most noise, and we love to see them every year. Organized Chaos.
19: A few years ago, Terrell Brown got on the bike and was riding a little bit in the parade with us, and he had fun, and we had fun, and everybody in the crowd loved it.
26: To be a riding member, you have to have an M class. You have to carry insurance on your motorcycle, own a motorcycle, and of course, we look for you to be a safe rider. So any women that fit that category, or even think that they may want to ride someday, we're looking to expand our membership and include women who don't ride yet, but are planning to and need some assistance in that.
28: It is the best therapy ever that you just get on open road and go. So, and then when you have your best friend with you, it's even better.

0: together with my mom in her car. It always felt like no one else mattered, nothing else mattered. It was just us all together, pure love, having a good time. You know, my mom was a young mom, and me, my brother, my sister, we're all a year apart. So if you can imagine, you have these little kids, 3, 4, 5 year olds, with a 18, 19 year old in the car, you know, driving the car, driving this boat. If anybody knows the 77 Monte Carlo, those things are boats. She not only taught us about low riding, you know, cruising around, being with your family, but she also taught us about defying the odds.
1: When this came about in June of 2019, we all love low riding. We've all been riding together. We're all females. We thought that it would be fitting for us to start our own all-female car club. Dueñas means the female owner in Spanish. We wanted people to know that these are our cars. They're owned by women.
2: I am the youngest member of Dueñas Car Club. I've been riding with all of them since I was younger. Going into a male-dominated hobby where everyone's perception of women is they don't agree with us driving our cars, they don't agree with women in lowriding to begin with, I feel like it's really empowering for younger girls, for older women, for women all around, to know that we're able to do something just as equal as men are.
3: We're Dueñitas and we're from Dueñas Car Club. Yeah!
4: I recently joined Dueñas in January of this year. It meant a lot to me to join a club that was all females because I've always had that passion. I've had my car for 8 years now. So it was important to belong to a bunch of females and not just be kind of the outcast of a men's club. She's already saying she's going to get my car later on down the road, and she'll continue.

0: on. And here I am still dancing. Mexican folklore.
1: It's really important and inspiring for us to be able to paint this mural because older adults are not recognized as much in the community or in the country as they should be.
0: My name is Altagracia Amador de Regalado.
2: Right now we're at Pan American Park in East Long Beach.
1: And we're standing in front of a mural that we just painted. It took us about a week and a few days to paint this mural.
2: And this is a mural of Alta Regalado. She rediscovered herself through dance and movement and went on to reinvigorate her community.
0: But then when my husband passed away, I started all over again.
3: And when he passed away, she just became a butterfly.
0: That's right.
2: We like to make sure that the art speaks to the community, to the artists, and is just meaningful all around. So this was a really nice way to highlight elders that are in society, to show people that it's not too late to tackle whatever you want to do. Through dance, she is getting to pursue what brings her joy.
1: It's just wonderful.
0: They did a good job.
4: Coming up.
5: I lost 20 pounds. I am 10 pounds under my wedding weight.
6: Hi.
5: We had a support system. Having that person there is so key to your success.
4: Nothing brings people together like a great meal. And at Bite Size, communities coming together around food is what we're all about. Join us as we take you around to some of the best and most unique restaurants around the country. You'll meet the people behind some of the best eats in town and hear the stories behind the meals.
7: Here's my father, Paco Lopez.
4: See some of the craziest dishes they have to offer.
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4: And meet some of the customers taking on their challenges. 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What is true kindness? How can we help our neighbors in need? Maybe it's as simple as a smile or a hug.
9: All sorts of emotions.
10: Yeah.
4: All good is about finding everyday people doing good in their communities.
11: So they come here and they can get their food, personal items, everything.
4: Reaching out.
12: The community has a good heart. I didn't think they would have helped me like this.
4: And putting other people first.
13: It takes them back to who they were when they weren't homeless.
4: Even on a tough day, we're here for you on All Good. The extraordinary bond we have with our pets is unlike any other. Here on Pet Project, we consider our furry friends members of the family, and we know you do, too. So we're introducing you to some of the most amazing pets we've met.
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17: If you compare the DNA of every human being on the planet, you'll learn that we are 99.99% the same. So why do we spend 99% of our time focusing on that 0.01% that separates us? I'm Michael Koenigs, and this is More in Common, a show where I travel the country looking for stories about what brings us together. It turns out this country has countless stories of unity. But to find these extraordinary friendships, we have to reach out. This is More in Common.
4: You're watching Localish.
18: 500 pounds?
5: Yeah.
18: Lost.
5: This is the largest domino effect we've ever seen at On Point. 20 plus people now. And we had an aunt that came on board. We had a lot of friends, sister-in-laws. It's kind of just spiraled. It's almost somewhat comical because someone will call and we say, oh, well, how did you hear about On Point? And they say, oh, well, I'm friends with this person's sister who's this person's aunt twice removed who knows Kara and Kristen. In January of 2017, my family went on vacation and I saw a picture of myself and I realized that I really wasn't happy with how I looked. I was still trying to get the baby weight off for my second son that I got in touch with On Point. And I lost 20 pounds within 5 to 6 months. Some sugar snap peas in it. Celery.
18: And she saw that I was having a lot of success with it and I really liked what I was eating. So then she joined the next month.
5: I lost in 9 months. 40 pounds. I am 10 pounds under my wedding weight. Hi.
19: Hi.
5: We had a support system. This 20-person network is almost something that you can't even comprehend, how, like, large it is and how impactful they all are.

0: on each other. We counted about 15 of our close friends, but then it's also my sister-in-law, sister-in-law. So it's a little bit of a snowball from that.
1: We're texting and calling each other all the time, and we'll say, what are you having for dinner tonight? Or how did you eat for breakfast this morning?
0: What else do we need for the stir fry? There's definitely the accountability factor, especially when we go out to eat.
2: The buddy is key. Without the buddy, I feel like a lot of our clients would really struggle. They become even more successful, you know, because they're not just doing it for themselves, they're doing it for their friends and their family.
3: You're watching Localish. Coming up.
4: It was important to me that people know what happened, and it had to be shown in truth.
5: The first time I went to jail, I was 14 years old.
3: 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On Stroke of Genius, we find creativity from all over the country and take you inside the minds of their brilliant creators. Learn how these artists make some of the most bizarre...
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3: Resourceful...
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3: And unique artwork from communities around the country. When you meet the people behind the art, you get to appreciate every stroke of genius. Ever walk by a really long food line and think, those people are crazy?
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9: It's the best thing I've ever had.
3: Worth the Wait takes you to the front of America's longest lines to answer one question. Is it worth the wait? From a massive 7-pound burrito to a slice of pie that has locals going crazy, we'll let you know what's worth it and what's not. This is Worth the Wait. This country is full of unusual places to see and amazing things to do. But only the locals really know where to go. On My Go-To, we discover some of the strangest...
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0: I am taking you inside one of my favorite places in the world.
3: 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And at Bite Size, communities coming together around food is what we're all about. Join us as we take you around to the tastiest and most unique restaurants around the country. Let us add a little flavor to your day at Bite Size. This country is full of unusual places to see and amazing things to do. And who knows them better than the locals? On My Go-To, we head on down the side streets to find the beloved places you won't want to miss. Join us to find all the secret spots that the locals love on My Go-To. The extraordinary bond we have with our pets is unlike any other. Here on Pet Project, we consider our furry friends members of the family, and we know you do too. So we're introducing you to some of the most amazing pets we've met. So give yourself a treat and join us on Pet Project. Art can inspire, uplift, and give us a whole new perspective on things. On Stroke of Genius, we find creativity from all over the country. When you meet the people behind the art, you get to appreciate every stroke of genius. You're watching Localish. I'm
4: walking and talking. I didn't think I had a story to tell. I kept the things that had happened to me and others buried for over 40 years. That's when he hit me all
11: the time twice. It took me a minute to actually commit to wanting to play Linda, just because I knew that in order to do it, you have to have a certain type of strength.
4: But my grandmother always taught us that when you start something, you had to finish it. It was important to me that people know what happened, and it had to be shown in truth. We thought in 1965 we was just getting the right to vote for our parents.
5: Our civil rights leaders needed us children to march.
4: We didn't know we were making history.
5: I was the youngest of them all. I was just one day short of my 15th birthday.
11: I was a bit taken aback because I was thinking, that is so young. I actually didn't realize that it was a real account until I started to read a few things. I was like, I have to be a part of that.
4: Some people like to cover.
11: I started to read a few things. I was like, I have to be a part of that.
12: Go tell it on the mountain to set my
4: Some people like to color the ugly things, but those ugly things affected a lot of people's lives for a very long time. It affected mine for 40-some years after it happened.
5: Along the road were white people sitting in their cars, waving their Confederate flags. The first time I went to jail, I was 14 years old.
4: First night I was in jail, I was really scared. And then all of a sudden, you heard this beautiful alto voice come out with, "We shall overcome.
12: We shall overcome."
4: Music kept us going. If you look at the things that are happening today, they're not much different than what was happening in 1950s and 65s and during that time.
11: It's heartbreaking that there still has to be a group of young people to fight for things that should have been resolved a long time ago. To know that in various avenues that there are young people who are willing to take that stage, and I can take this stage to tell a story and to inspire. And we do still have a fire inside of us to make sure that we're continuing a legacy that was started before us.
4: Look at our children. They are back on the battlefield, nonviolently. They are on the battlefield fighting. Human rights will forever be human rights again.

0: While Coney Island has no shortage of rides and games, perhaps the most magical thing about the place is the mermaid who often sits on its shores.
1: You came to my home. Please join me.
0: You are a fixture and a legend in Coney Island.
1: Oh, thank you. It's magic here. When the people, such as yourself, spot me, it's like, wow, she's real. And I am. To me, this is who I was meant to be.
0: What do you think it takes to be a legend?
1: Legend, I love that concept, you know, and I feel the people have made that possible like this for me, because everyone is always like, you're the Harlem Mermaid, you're special. I'm like, but I'm just a little old woman from Harlem, you know, who loves to be in track with herself, her true self. It began back in 2014. That's when I say I was reborn. My actual birthday, that's when it is, that I found my true calling. I was homebound for many years. I couldn't leave the house. Afraid of being with people. Very basically in my own shadow. And my son told me, Mom, you got to leave the house. And I'm like, no. He says, okay, you love mermaids. They introduced me to the internet. That's magical right there.
0: Through online communities, Cookie found countless others who found solace in the mermaid lifestyle.
1: Facebook, to me, is, I found everyone there. Thousands and thousands of other women and men, mermen, that felt the same way. Well, you know, their own journey, but we all felt that this kind of form is what helped us become who we really are.
0: She attended meetups with merpeople from around the world. But the biggest event of the year has always been the annual Coney Island Mermaid Parade.
1: Every year, Coney Island has been my magic dome. I've always used to come here when I was a child, but as a grown-up, I stopped coming, you know. So after I became a mermaid, they said, can you be in the Coney Island Parade? I've never been to the Coney Island Parade. I've lived in New York all my life, and the magic is like, oh my God, like Mardi Gras, but here in New York and Brooklyn. Mermaids, lobsters, it's everything. For one day, they came from around the world. Ever since then, that was the 33rd annual parade. I've been, look, every year we march. It's nothing like Coney Island. I mean, Coney Island Mermaid Parade is only one in the world.
0: You're an inspiration to so many people who walk by on this beach, stop, and you bring them into this magical world of yours.
1: I want to be with people. Children love me, and I just love to see the innocence in their eyes. Like, you're real, you're here. And they touch my scales, and one little boy pinched me, and I'm like, ow! You know, I feel like, you're real. And that brings joy to me, that you could dream. Anything is possible. Just embrace your inner self. You know, believe that whatever you want in life, you could do it. And I just love the journey and sharing it with you. I would like you to trade your feet, your legs, your fin. It's wonderful. You get in the water and you just, one little splash and you're gone. And you feel free. Feel free.
2: Still to come.
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2: 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And here on Pumped, we show you all the different ways members of your community are keeping in shape. 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
2: 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But only the locals really know where to go. 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
2: 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Nothing brings people together like a great meal. And at Bite Size, communities coming together around food is what we're all about. Join us as we take you around to some of the best and most unique restaurants around the country. You'll meet the people behind some of the best eats in town and hear the stories behind the meals.
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3: I would say that many times it's hard to sleep at night thinking of all these families and their pain. It really broke my heart, especially when all of this pandemic thing began, that all these people were dying and they were without their families. So my heart and soul goes into this, and I want them all to be remembered properly. It doesn't mean so much when you hear statistics on the news. So I hope that I am giving these people a face and a name. In Greek culture, we say, may their memory be eternal. I came up with the idea to create the memorial portraits when I was working and painting in the studio constantly and doing just my regular artwork. But it began to seem a bit like I wasn't doing enough. I began in mid to late March working on this, and I would comb the internet every day. I would look and look and look and look through obituaries, look through articles, and maybe I'd catch a name, and then I'd look the name up and I'd find the name and find a picture and then do the depiction, and that would be hours and hours of searching. Thus far, I have completed over 120 portraits for coronavirus victims. What I would like to communicate to everyone is that every single human being that is on the earth has a meaning and a purpose, and their life should be celebrated. It's sad when our loved ones pass away, and especially in this way. This man, Oscar Del Toro Sr., they were celebrating Father's Day. The whole family comes, and they go to a restaurant, and they all contract the virus, and he dies. So now we get to see his face, and we get to know who he is, and to know he was a child of God, and he's gone, and we need to remember him. I also have here an image of this lieutenant here, and he was leading his officers in prayer like he did every morning. I thought that was an appropriate picture in depicting him. This guy, I love him. They called him Tater. He loved fast cars, and he was a trucker, and he had For Christ Trucking Company, and he would teach people to get off drugs and off the streets by teaching them how to drive trucks. Precinct 5 deputy was the very best. They loved him. He was a great guy. When I embarked on this journey to find these names this past March, I started reading the obituaries. I started reading the paper cover to cover. I feel like I know all of these people in some small way so that I can properly memorialize them for their family. Sometimes I add special things that tell a story about the person. In this case, I have here this wonderful sheriff who passed away. He was a believer in God, and he had as one of the messages there, blessed are the peacemakers. And I wanted to make sure that that was added, as well as, you know, his name badge. As an artist, I am what I call my father's daughter. My dad was an artist. My grandfather was an artist. I've been painting and drawing since before I could speak. And so I've always done art, and it's always been a passion of mine. My dad instilled in me the idea that art shouldn't just be for art's sake. Art should be for man's edification. And so to always try to make edifying art. And that's how this project kind of came into being for me. How can I do something that is edifying for the community? Something that's beyond myself. My goal from the start was I want to put these names up so in the near future, after social distancing, when I find a big, good public place where families can gather and where we can pay proper tribute. My message to anyone who's lost a loved one to COVID is that have faith that God is protecting these people and God has his angels watching over you. And so don't worry, peace will come and comfort will come.
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24: Caking is my passion, and probably more importantly, my therapy.
27: And the result will be a truly elaborate cake.
28: I'm delivering a pizza cake to my favorite pizzeria.
24: I love giving a gift of a cake. You know, other artists, whether it's a photograph or a painting, they present it and it may not be that person's taste and should I hang this, should I wear this? But with a cake, it's a cake. You enjoy it with your friends, it takes center stage of your table, and then it's over. I think every cake should tell a story. Whether it's someone's favorite candy, maybe it's a liqueur that they like to do, whether it's fresh flowers and herbs from someone's garden, that cake should tell a story that's deeply personal. This is a crazy story. When my niece turned 2, she decided she wanted a Barbie cake for her birthday, and I was assigned as the eldest sister to bring the cake. So I checked out a couple of bakeries, and they wanted a very expensive price point for these cakes. So I said, let me try this. And I baked a Barbie cake, you know, where the Barbie comes out and the whole skirt is her cake. And a passion was born. During COVID, I just went a little nuts and just was in my kitchen baking all the time. It jump-started. It went into overdrive during COVID. If you want a really clean edge, you're going to take your offset spatula and just quickly bring in the edge a little bit, and then you get this really beautiful edge to your cake. Ta-da! I like the idea of designing it. I like incorporating a story into the cakes. I like the presentation. I like to do things that surprise and delight. So this is one of my favorite cakes, and I like tall and skinny cakes. And I did this for a candy lover. So the whole cake is about these milk chocolate and dark chocolate covered almonds. I actually even ground up some of the candies and put them in between the layers. Then I did some really dramatic caramel drips. I did a skirt with more of the candies and then crowned it with some more candies. So this really says, I like candy. A
28: cake like this probably took me a couple hours. Hyper-realistic cakes take me many, many, many hours. The good thing about making a cake, especially an elaborate cake, is that it's done in many steps. So I can work for an hour on a cake and then put it in the fridge and then work another hour or do parts of it so I can plan it that way.
0: Is that a cake? Oh my goodness.
28: I think it's all about trial and error. And I think that most cooking mistakes or baking mistakes you can fix. If you've baked your cake a little too long and it's dry, make a simple syrup. Paint that on before you fill and frost your cakes. That'll make it moist. You can keep your cakes in the fridge. You can even freeze cakes unfrosted when you wrap them in saran wrap for about a week. One of my favorite tools, and very inexpensive, is called a cake leveler or a cake saw. So you're gonna just line it up and saw it across the top so you get a really nice flat top. Very inexpensive at your local craft store. You're done. A party without a cake is probably just a meeting. So I think every great meal or get together should have a grand dessert. And what a better way to grace a table is with a beautiful cake. Just do something that inspires you. And the holidays are coming up. What a great opportunity to spend some time in the kitchen with your family and present a cake. People ask me all the time, isn't it sad to cut your cake? And I said, no, that's the best part, is that you get to cut it and enjoy it with people. And then you get a picture. You can always keep your pictures of the cakes. The other organization that I do locally here is called Cake for Kids. And this is for kids either underprivileged or ill children that may not have a traditional birthday party. And we anonymously create cakes. I just recently did a matchbox cake for a child. I only know the first name of the child and the age. I don't know anything about their circumstances, but I know that they wouldn't have a cake. And I think to be able to give that to a child and to see the joy that that can bring somebody, that gives me immense pleasure. And that's really what it's all about, is creating something special for that child. It brings me great joy to make these cakes, and I always have different ideas. The other day, I saw a child eating SpaghettiOs, and I thought, ooh, I could make a SpaghettiOs cake. So I always have ideas, and I always want to try the next thing.
1: It's all about recognizing and seeing eye to eye everybody, no matter their disability.
7: I love working with my coworkers here. They're so great. They're so uplifting.
8: The desserts, the croissants here are absolutely out of this world.
7: I love all the coffees that I make. I have no technique. I just do what I do. When I do it, I do it.
14: We are the best in Chester County. Not calling anyone out, but we're very humble here.
1: We provide a safe place for people to be who they are and to also learn skills and then take them out into the world.
7: Shout out to my niece and nephew and my sister and my dad.
1: Hi, I'm Krista Canaster. I'm the Enterprise Operations Director at Camp Hill Sultan, and I oversee operations at Sultan Cafe.
15: Come to Sultan Cafe!
1: Sultan Cafe is a heart-centered cafe here in Phoenixville, Pennsylvania. We specialize in specialty coffee, delicious pastries, and our mission of supporting and employing people with disabilities. How you doing?
20: Perfect.
1: Things going well?
20: Yes.
1: Camp Hill Sultan was founded in 1988 as a residential community where people lived and worked. Within southeastern Pennsylvania, there are three Camp Hill initiatives. There is the Camp Hill School. There is Camp Hill Village. We're the third. If they have Down syndrome or autism or cerebral palsy or whatever it is, they will be able to come here and share their skills that they have learned.
7: I'm a barista here at Sultan Cafe. I've been wanting to be a barista since I was 14.
1: It's difficult for people with a disability to go out into the world and get a job. They are underappreciated and they are not seen for the skills that they have learned. We work really hard to make sure that everyone feels supported, whether they struggle with certain things. And that goes for everyone, disability or not. We try to look out for each other.
7: I work 3 days a week here. I have special needs, and I'm like you guys. You ask what they want, you make it, you serve it to them.
14: We like to feature multiple roasters because we are able to pick from a variety of coffees and only bring the best to Phoenixville. My favorite brew method is a pour-over. Having a pour-over menu is because we've do have so many different coffees, we can't always have them on drip all the time.
1: We have a seasonal harvest spice latte, which we use a spice blend of cinnamon, nutmeg, and ginger.
5: I'm the pastry chef here, and I supervise Sean and Robin, which are my two assistants. I'll have another assistant coming on board, Ryan. I've worked at four-star restaurants. I've worked in production kitchens. I've worked in catering. And this job, by far, is the most rewarding.
1: As far as the pastries, really the stars are the scones, the quiche, and every now and then we'll get a pie in. The most popular quiche has been the broccoli cheddar quiche.
9: I come here about 2 to 3 times a week. It's important to me because of family members that have struggled with the same issues, so it's a way for me to give back to something that has impacted my life.
1: A delicious meal and a great coffee with a great mission behind it.
10: Bye! Oh my God, that was so fun!
11: Oh, I love King Taco. We've been coming all my life, as long as I can recall. My favorite is the al pastor, but I love them all.
12: Generations and families keep coming and coming. Every day there's long lines. I'm a store manager here at King Taco in East LA. Since 1988, I've been here for 24 years already. This is a great family company to work for. As a matter of fact, it's a family-owned company. Here we have the traditional taco that everybody loves. We have two of the major ones, which is carne asada and pastor, but then we also have carnitas, buche, pollo, suadero, tacos de lengua, cabeza, and the ones that we're focusing in today is the chicharrón, which is really good. Well, chicharrón is one of the tacos that is growing in popularity. Everybody loves. I mean, I love pork. That's one of my favorites.
11: This is my first time trying it, and it was delicious. I definitely recommend the chicharrón taco. It was very good. I enjoyed it.
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34: There's a lot of different elements to dining out. So satisfaction, surprise, I think would be the biggest thing. That, wow, this is really amazing. And I think that that's the response we get.
32: The passion that we have for making this really impactful is permeating everything that we do at this restaurant.
34: We are a Birch and Rye restaurant in San Francisco, 24th and Castro, serving modern Russian cuisine, and we just celebrated our first year anniversary. I had never done Russian food before, and I've learned an incredible amount. The chef owner, Anya, has been amazing. I was actually brought in to just help her open the restaurant initially, and I just stayed because the style of food and cuisine is just so interesting. Ingredients that I've worked with, I've never worked with before. Techniques I've never done before. It's been an incredible machine in motion.
32: I feel like we are equally creating this restaurant. I always tell him, it would have never been the same without you.
34: So early on, we embraced this term, embrace the sour, because it's one of the senses that, and it's part of this piece of educating people about what food is anyway. Sometimes you go to a restaurant, maybe you go to a Michelin star restaurant or a simple restaurant, the food kind of tastes the same, right? Like there's no real difference in the dishes, but here we pretty much try to touch all of the senses. So a little bit of sweetness, maybe in desserts, a little bit of sour.
32: To have that support from the James Beard and that understanding of what we're doing and how important it is in this dialogue, instead of erasing anything Russian, they said, no, let's really look at what this restaurant is doing. Let's look at how they're breaking boundaries. They're really trying to bring to the forefront a food culture that's virtually unknown.
34: I knew nothing about Russian food. What I had heard was stories of one potato, one onion, very provincial, very sparse. There are things here like different berries and sea buckthorn, doing different interpretations on galupsi, which is a cabbage wrapped meat. I remember the first week I was working here and we were talking about food, and she said something to me about wanting to show people that Russians can do something good. And I remember looking over at her and saying, Chef, that's the story. That is the story of this restaurant. Because once you come in here and you eat, it's amazing. I mean, people continually are surprised that it even exists.
32: I've had people come here from not just Russia. I had a person from Bulgaria come, and she said, this tasted like my grandmother's cabbage rolls. And the flavor, like nobody's doing this. She said, I can come in here, and I can have this dignified experience. And creating an anchor for the Eastern European community here in San Francisco.
34: So I've done many different things. I've owned a couple restaurants. I had a wine bar. I never, ever felt like I was getting burnt out. I've been doing this all my life, and I've never had and never wanted any other job.
32: It was so important for me to create a culture that is the most whole I could imagine. A culture of safety, culture of kindness, culture of diversity, culture of collaboration. This is as much imagination as I can bring into this, and I'm gonna make this a prototype of what's possible to give hope and also pave the way for the Russian food culture to survive.
2: Can inspire, uplift, and give us a whole new perspective on things. On Stroke of Genius, we find creativity from all over the country and take you inside the minds of their brilliant creators. Learn how these artists make some of the most bizarre...
0: Hi, I'm Diana Wood, the crazy power wash artist.
2: Resourceful...
33: Everything around me inspires me.
2: And unique artwork from communities around the country. When you meet the people behind the art, you get to appreciate every stroke of genius. 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
2: Worth the Wait takes you to the front of America's longest lines to answer one question. Is it worth the wait? From a massive 7-pound burrito to a slice of pie that has locals going crazy, we'll let you know what's worth it and what's not. This is Worth the Wait. This country is full of unusual places to see and amazing things to do. But only the locals really know where to go. On My Go-To, we discover some of the strangest...
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15: 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Nothing is frozen. We come in at 3 o'clock in the morning. The smoked beef sausage is ready to go in the oven. Our dough is very special, and our dough what makes us stand out more than anyone else, I believe.
17: My favorite flavor is probably a ranchero, ham-made cheese, and a little jalapeno. It kind of wakes me up in the morning. Hi, I'm John Banks. Welcome to the Kolache Factory. Back in 1982, my wife had a gift shop in a center, Westheimer and Gessner. And we used to go to the Kolache Factory that two ladies started almost every day and get kolaches. And until then, I didn't even know what a kolache was, to tell you the truth. I believed in the concept, a product that was easy to carry with you, didn't fall all over you and so forth. They closed. We took over the business, and we decided to keep the name because the cost to replace the name was about $900.
18: The Kolache Factory is celebrating 40 years, and we're just tremendously excited with all the support that we get from our employees, from our communities, from our franchisees. It's really a testament to what my father and mother began many years ago in 1982.
17: Their location was, it was not a really good location. It was on the evening side of the street. People thought of us as being breakfast, so we needed to be on the morning side of the street. I decided to move across the street to a better location. I don't know why I decided to stay, because we really weren't making any money. But the new location, our business doubled pretty much overnight.
10: Now we're going to be making our barbecue brisket. That's one of our most popular kolaches. It's very delicious. 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
18: I think what connects with customers in Kolache Factory and our unique products is the fact that we can just about put anything in them. 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
14: Have a good one, sir.
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22: Oh, my gosh, I love the option. I literally could get one of everything in here.
24: I always bring my girls here on Friday mornings, so it's like a Friday tradition that we do. It's lovely that we get in and get out.
21: It is a good breakfast, isn't it?
22: It is, and I can always guarantee that they're going to eat it, so that's a plus.
21: Y'all have a favorite kolache?
25: I like the cheese one.
21: Do you have a favorite?
25: I like the sausage one.
21: You just like anyone. What do you like?
25: I like the sausage one.
18: Over the years, our employees and our many fans who come in every day are always, can you put this in a kolache? And so we have created the Kolache Olympics that we do every year, where our stores can compete against one another. And we also have an event where our customers can submit recipes online. And so it just creates new flavors. It's fun. It makes us think outside of the box. So we're based in Katy. Initially, we were based in Houston, but we moved several years ago into the Katy area where we live. And Katy's just been a phenomenal market for us. And the people are great. It's constantly expanding, so we have room to grow. I really believe our future is limitless, especially with the third generation, my daughter coming on board next year.
14: Enjoy the muffins, sir.
0: Thank you.
18: With more franchisees taking our idea and our brand into new states.
4: I think there's a tremendous opportunity for the Banks family to expand. You know, I work for an international construction materials company, and my colleagues would come to town and they would taste these kolaches and they're like, how do I bring them to Florida? How do I bring them to California?
21: What's your favorite kolache here?
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6: 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I'm trying the pizza and the poppers.
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31: 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Oh, my God, it's a little saucy, but real good.
11: I love the sausage, egg, and cheese. It's hard to beat, but often they do these kolaches of the month, and some of those months, those are pretty stellar as well.
17: People will always come back for a quality product, and I think we've gained a pretty good reputation over the 40 years that we've been in business. Particularly here in Houston.
2: We should all be staying active. 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

0: 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To get them chocolate covered, you'll have to go next door to Trish's Chocolate.
1: Okay, you ready?
0: Do I admit that we're drinking wine? I own this fantastic tub, and someone came up with the idea, why don't we just fill that full of donuts, and you get in it. So we made 5,000 donuts, and we took photos of me in the tub, and then I thought to myself, let's think of something that people will talk about. I put them in a tub. I sourced a tub from a doll store. They really sell. So many people have requested, can we get them other ways? Can we get them chocolate dipped? I took over a store here at Pier 39. It's now called Trish's Chocolate, and that's where we specialize in chocolate dipping them. We are only steps away from Trish's Mini Donuts.
2: So there's milk chocolate, there's white chocolate, there's dark chocolate, mint chocolate, there's cookies and cream. This is a coffee mini donut. But the same donuts, but just in a chocolate shell. Delicious. If you like chocolate and you like donuts, you gotta try these.
0: So I grew up in the carnival. My family's Conklin shows. I went to carnival school. I lived under a roller coaster, and I had food in the carnival. I had mini donuts, then called Conklin's Mini Donuts. I left the family business, and I came out on my own. I'm independent. I'm a woman. Obviously, the carnival business is very male-dominated. I made my way to San Francisco, and here I am. This is Conco, and that is a logo of the carnival. So my last name's Conklin. This is Conco. He is on every single piece of packaging, every sign. He's hidden. It's like, where is Waldo? This is, where is Conco? It's very rewarding to share, you know, part of my history today.
3: So this is the secret recipe of the flour that Trish developed while she was still in the carnival. So we start with that flour and sugar and other secret ingredients. And we add it to our mixer, add some water, then we mix that all up, bring it over to our donut robot, carefully watch it flow on this nice river of oil as it gets golden brown, crunchy on the outside, just the right amount of dough on the inside. We let them cool down for a sec, and then we serve them, always hot and fresh.
0: What I really love to hear is, I love your donuts. I've grown up with your donuts. Every time I'm in San Francisco, I come for your donuts. Keeps me going.
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6: The most important things are one bite.
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1: And while fresh, high-quality ingredients are important.
16: Fresh wasabi.
1: It's the rice, Jesse says, that is the key.
6: People think it's the fish, but the rice and the temperature of that is going to differentiate great from good.
10: You can use your chopsticks for this one.
6: I mean, sushi refers to the rice, the word literally means sour tasting. It refers to the acid on the rice, so it is all about that, actually.
1: Jesse Ito's entire life has revolved around Japanese restaurants.
16: You grew up in Cherry Hill?
6: I did. My mom is from Korea, my dad is from Japan. They own a place called Fuji. They opened it in 1979. Stab soy sauce. I pretty much grew up in that restaurant.
16: You started out as a dishwasher at the age of 14.
6: I began cooking also at 14. I made the desserts. I started doing tempura. I got permanently moved into the sushi bar when I was 18.
10: You can see the meat is just all fat in there.
1: By the time he was 27, he'd opened his own restaurant, Royal Izakaya.
11: Welcome back.
1: And quickly attracted loyal customers and critical acclaim.
10: This one's pretty.
1: He's a 7-time James Beard Award nominee, now up for Best Chef Mid-Atlantic.
12: Congrats and kudos.
16: Do your parents have any idea what a big deal you are?
6: I don't know.
1: His parents sold their restaurant to fund his.
6: I mean, there was no option for me to fail.
1: Despite wanting desperately for him to pursue a different career.
6: Me, my dad, my mom had to work every day, and there was no vacation, there was no time off. It's a hard life. This was all kind of finding a way to take care of them eventually.
1: But Jesse says it's also a passion project.
6: This is what I love, and this is what I know. You know, this is where I belong.
10: You can see this fish is just beautiful.
16: Being an omakase chef is very different from being a regular sushi restaurant chef.
6: Yes. Making sushi in the beginning is really hard. You got rice stuck all over your hands. It's sticky. It's sticky.
10: It has a ramp garlic sauce on top.
6: There's a lot of steps for every piece, every course. I personally do it every night. If I'm sick or away, it's closed. Cherry trout from Hokkaido. It's not just a tasting, it's a show.
10: Is this your first time here?
6: That's what makes it special.
10: Katsuo tataki.
6: I'm obsessive about getting better. That's what I live for, and that's what makes me happy.
10: Enjoy.
1: Jesse is Philadelphia's only finalist in this year's James Beard Awards. The ceremony is next month in Chicago.
9: But there is another restaurant that was honored by the foundation, though, for its quality food and timeless appeal.
13: Vietnam restaurant opened 40 years ago this year in Chinatown.
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13: There's lemongrass chicken, beef-stuffed grape leaves, and crispy spring rolls you can dip in chili vinegar. 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
17: People have it in Vietnam for breakfast, lunch, dinner.
13: The Flaming Volcano cocktail, made with gin, vodka, and brandy, was created as a joke.
17: It's for couples. It's called Passion Lover. When you have your first date, you have one of those and both of you will look good.
13: Benny's father, Nu Lai, started it all, and his widow, twin Lu, now 83 and retired, was the original cook.
17: I just asked her, you think that, you know, we last the last 40 years, should we continue? And she said, yes.
13: Benny Lai is now the family patriarch and vividly remembers fleeing communist rule as a 12-year-old boy after the Vietnam War.
17: My mom and dad have 8 kids. We were in the small boat. It's around maybe 30 feet. And we have over 200 people on the boat. I still remember just like happening yesterday.
13: The family spent 9 months in Malaysia.
17: In refugee camp, our family is kind of homeless. They have a Red Cross there that give us food. And we just kind of live in like a little blue tarp.
13: They were approved for resettlement in the U.S. in 1979.
17: Our family got called that paperwork is ready. Finally, you know, we made it to U.S.
13: Benny says he still thinks about his family's past.
17: My dad, even he's not with us, but one day we meet again. And he can tell me how proud he is.
13: And also of their future.
17: This is my son, Jonathan. Hopefully he will carry on the legacy.
18: Come visit us at Vietnam Cafe.
9: Jesse Ito and the Benny Lai family plan to travel to Chicago next month for the James Beard Award Ceremony.
1: This is so exciting. Benny says he and his family are sharing the award with the entire Chinatown community.
9: Now to Wayne.
1: And a new spot for Japanese.

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5: 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We are at Royal Izakaya right here in Queen Village.
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4: It takes you to a 30-second video explaining how that particular spice blend should be used in cooking.
5: We're very conscious for different dietary types, like plant-based diet. 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
4: The idea for the business came to the couple when they were living in New York.
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4: And hosting dinner parties that featured traditional Indian dishes with their complex blend of spices.
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7: 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Just pour the whole thing in.
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10: Nothing brings people together like a great meal. 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
11: Here's my father, Paco Lopez.
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10: 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What is true kindness? How can we help our neighbors in need? Maybe it's as simple as a smile or a hug.
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11: Yeah.
10: All Good is about finding everyday people doing good in their communities.
13: So they come here and they can get their food, personal items, everything.
10: Reaching out.
14: The community has a good heart. I didn't think they would have helped me like this.
10: And putting other people first.
15: It takes them back to who they were when they weren't homeless.
10: Even on a tough day, we're here for you on All Good. The extraordinary bond we have with our pets is unlike any other. Here on Pet Project, we consider our furry friends members of the family, and we know you do, too. So we're introducing you to some of the most amazing pets we've met.
16: This is a duck I keep seeing everywhere.
10: The owners who go above and beyond to help them out.
17: I could tell it was love at first sight.
10: And the stories of resilient pets that inspire us all.
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19: Hey guys, how's it going?
20: I've been to rodeos when I was younger where they wouldn't let me compete being openly gay. I've been beat up more than one time. I kept going to love rodeo, but at some point you get tired of being pushed around. And so when the gay rodeo came about, I jumped on it immediately.
21: So a lot of the guys here seem to have nicknames. Why is that?
20: In our everyday life, some of us still have to be closeted. I compete under Jameson Cole as an assumed name. 2 years ago, I lost a job because a parent at the school that I taught at complained that I was gay. Many of the states where we're from, Arkansas, Texas, Oklahoma, you can still be let go for being gay.
21: What do you say to the folks who used to push you around when you'd come to the events? What do you want them to know when they see you now?
20: I'd like them to know I'm a cowboy just like they are. And look at me now. I'm successful. I'm happy. I have a family of competitors. And I still get to do what I love no matter how much they wanted me not to.
2: We are back at Royal Izakaya in Queen Village.
3: And as we celebrate AAPI month, there is an opulent mansion in West Philadelphia that's a hidden gem in the hospitality business.
4: The Gables Bed and Breakfast occupies this stately Victorian in University City.
8: We cater mostly for the parents of the student that goes to the university around here. We also have a lot of local and international tourists.
4: Cesar Gonzalez is the face of the family business, on site most days of the week.
8: Most people would say you can just relax, just hire people. But we're in the business of people, and people need to see you.
4: Cesar's family immigrated to the U.S. from the Philippines and acquired the Bed and Breakfast as a fallback to their regular careers.
8: I came to this country with 25 cents and a high school degree, and we've been fortunate to have people mentor us, give us opportunity.
4: 5 years ago, they added a second property in Reading, which has become popular for weddings and events.
8: That property was built in 1892 for the Sternberg family, which was the founder of American Iron Steel.
4: Reading is also where the family does a lot of charity work.
8: We grew up very poor, so I seen that with my parents, always trying to help others.
4: In West Philadelphia, guests are transported to a bygone era the moment they enter.
8: This is a Queen Anne.
4: He does a lot of charity work.
8: We grew up very poor, so I seen that with my parents, always trying to help others.
4: In West Philadelphia, guests are transported to a bygone era the moment they enter.
8: This is a Queen Anne Victorian property. All the pieces that you see here are appropriate for the period.
4: A Victrola phonograph in the parlor sets a relaxing tone. Breakfast in the dining room is offered for guests and sometimes their guests.
8: If they're visiting family, we invite their family to join for breakfast. We don't charge extra for that.
4: Cesar also serves as a chef.
8: All the cooking I do with my family.
4: The menu goes from full American breakfast to Filipino specialties with everything made in-house.
8: A sample dish would be a purple yam waffle in the Philippines. Everything is made with purple yam. It's basically sweet potato, but it's purple.
4: Upstairs, each of the 10 guest rooms are decorated differently.
8: This is the library room, which used to be the original library of the house.
4: The Victorian suite was the bedroom of the original owner in the 1800s.
8: Canopy bed has a larger bathroom and has a sitting room.
4: Cesar says hospitality is part of the Filipino culture.
8: We're used to having a lot of people, so this comes second nature to us. Serving, cooking, food is part of our culture.
4: He enjoys being an innkeeper and plans to host for as long as he's able.
22: Thank you.
3: And get this, Cesar and his family actually iron the bed sheets.
2: And if they know you're going to be staying for a while, they'll do your laundry for free.
3: Hello, I'm there. It's a great place to treat yourself or for a special occasion.
2: Hey, and if you need some beautiful printed invites, there's a local Korean-American designer who's discovered she could make a living doing what she loves. Eddie Kim is a self-described paper pusher, a calligrapher who designs everything from celebratory banners to party place settings.
1: I really like this one.
2: And wedding invitations.
1: And you just open it, and then it will have, like, the card right here.
2: While Eddie says she has always had a passion for art.
11: You did not set out to be a paper designer.
1: I did not.
2: Eddie is a second-generation Korean-American. Her immigrant parents had emphasized, while Eddie says she has always had a passion for art.
11: You did not set out to be a paper designer.
1: I did not.
2: Eddie is a second-generation Korean-American. Her immigrant parents had emphasized the importance of choosing a career that would offer economic stability.
1: You put food on the table first, and you pursue other creative interests second.
11: Let's be honest. Your parents wanted you to be a lawyer, a doctor, or an engineer, right?
1: Yes, that's correct. They were the only three career paths.
2: She did go to law school, but only for a year.
1: Law was never something that I was passionate about.
2: She launched Eddie Kim Studio 7 years ago. Then, when she became pregnant with her first child, she created a Korean learning line. Bilingual charts that she designed to double as wall art.
1: This is the Hangul, which is the Korean alphabet, print with animals.
2: Her design ideas develop organically.
1: I want something that looks like something I have in my brain, but I can't find it, so let me just make it myself.
2: She also creates tablescapes for pegirs and tours.
11: A pegir is 100 days, and then the tour is the one-year birthday.
1: That's right.
2: And business, to her pleasant surprise, is booming.
1: It's such a niche, like Korean-American millennial parents wanting to teach their children Korean.
2: Since she sells online, her customers are all over the world.
1: We were trying so hard to assimilate, and now I want my children to also understand what makes them unique. 그리고 여기 소방관 아저씨. If we don't make the effort, this heritage may not get passed down.
22: Yeah.
1: 참 잘했어요.
2: Eddie is also a singer. She actually competed on the Korean version of an American Idol type show.
3: Wow, okay. Yeah. Well, you can find the link to shop her line at 6abc.com/FYI.
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33: 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Just about everyone lives in the same building.
34: Really unique. 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
35: Everybody works together. I mean, as a community, yes, I love it down here.
36: I was born in Taiwan, then we decided to come up to see a different world.
33: It's a totally different world here, huh?
34: We're not a homogenous group. We've got our Filipinos, we've got our Samoans, you got your white, you've got natives here. Instead of whatever else, you know, is causing strife, you know, causing controversy, we have to get along here.
37: People from all walks of life have ended up here in Whittier. And here we are, together.
2: We We are back at Royal Izakaya in Queen Village.
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2: I love this story. Five Asian-American contemporary musical acts are putting on a show at World Cafe Live. The concert is called Asian American Pie. And it's designed to rock audiences and break new ground.
0: The first sort of rock concert that features an all Asian American fronted lineup.
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2: The lineup includes Filipino American singer Alyssa Garcia, the modern pop sounds of Moonroof,
6: See the Sun,
2: and Beaufrere,
7: which actually is led by my brother. He's doing a stripped-down acoustic set.
2: Judah Kim organized the special concert,
9: this
2: along with John Kim Faye. Both are performing as well in an event designed to showcase the often overlooked contributions of Asian Americans in rock and roll.
0: It's not supposed to be like a boring cultural event.
7: We wanted this to be fun. It's a rock and roll show after all.
0: Every band on this bill is really good.
10: Mind is a palette.
2: They hope the concert will inspire other creative-leaning Asian Americans to challenge traditional cultural ideas of success.
7: College preps in Korea starts at 6 years old. That comes from these centuries-old Confucian values to just have these impossible standards. It's like, okay, let's take a look.
12: You can't be it if you don't see it.
0: Yeah, I want to be something to someone else that I never had as a kid.
7: This is sort of a rallying cry to see who else is out there, because I know there's more people out there with exceptional talent.
13: There was nothing left to show.
0: This whole event is a way for all of us to embrace ourselves more. It's almost like a self-love.
2: Asian American Pie is next Saturday, May 11th at World Cafe Live.
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2: Hold your phone camera up to that QR code on your screen and it'll take you right there.
3: And also, major thanks to Jesse Ito and the folks right here at Royal Izakaya for hosting us this weekend. Sadly, we didn't get any sushi though.
2: Next time. And a big congrats to Jesse for making it to the James Beard Finals for Best Chef Mid-Atlantic.
3: Fingers crossed.
2: Yeah. Hope you have a great week, everyone, and happy AAPI month.
14: If you compare the DNA of every human being on the planet, you'll learn that we are 99.99% the same. So why do we spend 99% of our time focusing on that 0.01% that separates us? I'm Michael Koenigs, and this is More in Common, a show where I travel the country looking for stories about what brings us together. It turns out this country has countless stories of unity. But to find these extraordinary friendships, we have to reach out. This is More in Common.
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15: As usual, we're going to start off what we're thankful for.
24: They're heartwarming stories from across the U.S.
16: The things I'm doing actually, like, has an impact.
24: Teens coming together to help those who've served their country.
17: They're doing something for someone without any reward.
24: And others dealing with disabilities.
19: I was so excited that they wanted to make the lab tote for me.
20: It opened up a lot of stuff we didn't know about.
24: See an amusement park like no other, built out of one dad's devotion to his daughter. And meet a handy retiree, helping get a lot of folks moving.
21: At my age, I never thought I'd be running an old folks home.
24: Escape the negative, because this is all good. First, these Texas teens rolled up their sleeves to give a homeless vet a place of his very own.
22: He's probably been homeless all of that time.
23: I'm happy for you, Mr. Jolly.
22: This is a miracle. This is a really, really big miracle.
17: Just the kids in general, they're doing something for someone without any reward other than knowing that they did it for someone.
26: They wanted to serve their country and to protect us, and so they come back and they don't get the same treatment.
38: Thank you.
1: students here are just like little angels.
17: We go to meetings together as a team, and then we do our architecture and our construction, and everything's based on our campuses, how we want to do it on each campus. Our original goal was $25,000 for each house, so a total of $50,000.
4: But a lot of the other stuff has come from very, very generous donations from other people in the community.
17: Friends from my former life, they send me to someone who might have some help, be able to help us, so we've been able to get lots of input from our consultants in the industry.
6: It's like a glove.
26: I barely knew how to use a saw, but I really loved it, and I'm a fast learner, so I was able to pick it up pretty fast.
1: It's going to be something that he's never, ever, ever had.
4: My entire family on my dad's side has military service in their history. Since I was very young, it's always just been, you have to appreciate the armed forces of our country for giving us the individual liberties that we enjoy.
17: They're doing something for someone without any reward other than knowing that they did it for someone. And that person will have a better life. So that makes me very, very proud.
4: The eventual goal of this project is a tiny home community for homeless veterans in the Houston area.
26: And we hope to continue that every year until we have a huge community. We want to spread it to other schools.
8: We'll have to get used to it.
1: Everything we do is going to be in a communal concept. John is in his 70s, and he's going to come to the end of a journey in a position that he probably has never experienced.
26: It's really important to us to give back to them what they should have done in the first place.
24: Now, more teens come to the rescue to help a former teacher deal with a devastating disease.
11: A lot of kids were having a hard time learning traditionally out of a book, learning math and science. And so I came up with this crazy idea to start a robotics program that teaches math, science, technology, engineering in an artistic fashion. I just want you to take these and connect them. Just create a whole loop.
12: He's an awesome teacher. Mr. Pernice is all about hands-on projects.
11: All of the individual copper hairs are included in the bond, so now you're good. So I call that good. So you got your grade, you got your grade. A friend of mine, she's a fellow teacher, she said, look, I've got a friend who's got ALS. You know, she really can't reach the things around her. They're on tables nearby, and she needs all of the items there in her lap. And she said, you know, do you think your students in your class can kind of work on a project and maybe kind of help design something like that? Sure, no problem. We can do this.
19: I was so honored and excited that they wanted to make the lap tote for me.
11: We made a competition out of it, and the kids actually got on teleconferencing with Linda, and we all worked together, and we came up with a final prototype, and now Linda uses it every single day.
19: My lap tote is great. I have all the things that I use frequently right in my lap. I have a place for my phone and red button that I use with my eye gaze speaking device, glasses, paper towels, chapstick, Q-tips, a back scratcher, a brush, and my little buddy, Titus the Turtle.
12: It just makes me happy that we actually were able to impact somebody's life.
19: ALS is referred to as Lou Gehrig's disease, amyotrophic lateral sclerosis. It is a progressive, fatal neuromuscular disease that slowly robs the body of its ability to walk, speak, swallow, and breathe. The life expectancy of an ALS patient averages 2 to 5 years from the time of diagnosis.
11: She's a fellow teacher in Humble ISD. She said, look, I've got a friend who's got ALS, and she's got this need. And that's one of the things about ALS that people need to understand is that it limits your ability to move and to reach out for something on a table that's even close to you. And she said, you know, do you think your students in your class can kind of work on a project and maybe kind of help design something like that?
20: So it was first introduced to us by our teacher, Miss Winters. It was a class project, so it opened up a lot of stuff we didn't know about. Like I didn't know anything about ALS or anything like that. And doing the project, we had to work with constraints. And I think it motivated us to work on it.
18: Mr. Pernice informed us about her condition, and when we all learned about it, we wanted to help. And so we all pulled our ideas, and came up with an idea to help her.
19: I was so honored and excited that they wanted to make the lap tote for me. and the awareness it would bring to ALS. So many people don't even know what it is.
5: I wanted to be involved with it because I wanted to not only reach more people with ALS, but also help Miss Linda.
6: We came up with a final prototype, and now Linda uses it every single day. Linda's assistive device works where all of the little things that she needs in her everyday life are conveniently located in her lap. So with her limited amount of mobility, she can reach him without having to go very far.
5: It took us about 2.5 months to do, and we did continue on the project doing 3D modeling and stuff. Well, we're trying to get it patented and get it to where other people can use it as well. It feels really good. I just love to see her smile.
7: It was fun because it was a real-life application.
6: It took about an entire school year to work on this.
19: Other people with ALS and other diseases would find it very helpful. Everywhere I go, people love it and tell me I should patent it.
6: We have a working model that Linda's been using for an entire year. Now we're trying to get it to the point where many hundreds of thousands of other people with MS and ALS can use this device as well.
16: It kind of really warms my heart because it shows like the things I'm doing actually like has an impact on it.
6: Robotics is definitely the answer to the kids that don't understand why you would need math and problem-solving skills. Robotics is whenever kids come in here and say, okay, now this is all making sense.
16: I really enjoy robotics because it's hands-on. It's like there's not just one way to do things. You can do it multiple ways. You know, one team might do it one way, but I might do it another.
6: I'm going to come up underneath. It's aha moments that are happening all along the way when you have a class like robotics, whenever you realize that your gear ratio is the same thing you were learning in your math class about fractions.
11: Make sure you grab 18 gauge out of the wire bucket and not anything bigger than that.
6: Education becomes exciting when these kinds of things happen.
11: Question.
6: Kids become passionate about what they're learning.
9: The melting point of copper is 1,984 degrees Fahrenheit.
18: I like it because it helps me to put textbook knowledge that I've learned all throughout school and actually apply it into real-life scenarios and actually find out help people with the knowledge I've been spending all my life learning.
6: When they come here, I want them to come in with curious intentions and then walk out with passion. Robotics is never, it never gets old. Every year we have to learn new things. And it's made a believer out of me.
24: Coming up, visit a unique speakeasy that's all about second chances.
10: Society takes these at-risk kids and throws them away, and we want to make sure that we give them the opportunity to succeed.
24: And later, how one man's hobby is helping thousands get new wheels.
13: A bicycle for individuals that are in need enables them to go to and from the same places that we would in our vehicle.
24: You're watching All Good. Nothing brings people together like a great meal. And at Bite Size, communities coming together around food is what we're all about. Join us as we take you around to some of the best and most unique restaurants around the country. You'll meet the people behind some of the best eats in town and hear the stories behind the meals.
25: Here's my father, Paco Lopez.
24: See some of the craziest dishes they have to offer.
27: We are eating 30 feet of pasta.
24: And meet some of the customers taking on their challenges. Let us add a little flavor to your day at Bite Size. What is true kindness? How can we help our neighbors in need? Maybe it's as simple as a smile or a hug.
28: All sorts of emotions.
29: Yeah.
24: All Good is about finding everyday people doing good in their communities.
30: So they come here and they can get their food, personal items, everything.
24: Reaching out.
31: The community has a good heart. I didn't think they would have helped me like this.
24: And putting other people first.
32: It takes them back to who they were when they weren't homeless.
24: Even on a tough day, we're here for you on All Good. The extraordinary bond we have with our pets is unlike any other. Here on Pet Project, we consider our furry friends members of the family, and we know you do, too. So we're introducing you to some of the most amazing pets we've met.
33: This is a duck I keep seeing everywhere.
24: The owners who go above and beyond to help them out.
34: I could tell it was love at first sight.
24: And the stories of resilient pets that inspire us all.
35: I used to have them pop a wheelie on camera.
24: So give yourself a treat and join us on Pet Project. What is true kindness?
0: How can we help our neighbors in need? Maybe it's as simple as a smile or a hug.
1: All sorts of emotions.
2: Yeah.
0: All Good is about finding everyday people doing good in their communities.
30: So they come here and they can get their food, personal items, everything.
0: Reaching out.
31: The community has a good heart. I didn't think they would have helped me like this.
0: And putting other people first.
32: It takes them back to who they were when they weren't homeless.
0: Even on a tough day, we're here for you on All Good. Welcome back to All Good. It may look like a trendy California night spot, but this place is also helping turn teens' lives around.
3: When you come through the doors here at Old School Cafe, it's like being transported back in time to the 1920s, Harlem Renaissance, 1940s, speakeasy.
4: Welcome to Old School Cafe. My name is Josh. I will be your server tonight.
3: What might be kind of funny when you come in, you're like, wow, this whole place is run by young people.
8: I'll make my ribs real quick.
12: Two biscuits.
3: These are young people that have often been thrown away in our society, who are coming out of jail, foster care, and other challenging life circumstances.
14: Oh.
3: Youth do break that cycle if they're given a chance.
15: As usual, we're going to start off what we're thankful for.
17: What we do every day at 4:30 is we go into our pre-shift mode. We want everybody in the right frame of mind, so we always start off with what we're thankful for.
21: I'm thankful for my mom and dad.
22: Yeah. I'm thankful to see another day.
17: Society takes these at-risk kids and throws them away, and we want to make sure that we give them the opportunity to succeed. Outside of here, their lives are totally different. So when they come here, it's a change that they have to adjust to. Now I've got to be here. I got to pull up my pants. There's no more cursing.
15: If your manager or any adult staff ask you to do something and you tell them no, that's being insubordinate. You're going to lose your bonus. If you say no again and you just don't care, then you're going to get sent home.
17: They need a daily reminder of what's important and what's acceptable and what's not acceptable.
23: In the beginning, very strict. But as you work and continue, you realize they're not really being strict. They're just more on helping you. It just doesn't feel like that, especially when you're not used to it.
3: The reason I started Old School Cafe was I was a correction officer, and I just saw so many young people that felt hopeless. I wanted to create a place that would intentionally hire young people that maybe other people wouldn't hire because they have a record, but also that engaged them in a way that wasn't just a classroom. They're jumping right in. They're learning everything from dishwashing, busting, hosting, serving, cooking. It's truly a youth-run supper club. So that means live jazz music every night, all by youth as well.
26: There's so many people that, if not for Old School Cafe and the family of Old School Cafe, they would have been dead or in jail. She's not only touching those lives, but she's touching the lives of the people who are watching those young people transform from a troubled youth into a youth that's on a path to being a productive citizen.
28: When I was younger, I started getting into trouble around 15, 16. Just hanging around the wrong crowd, started hanging around a lot of gangs, got locked up in juvenile. When I first got here, I didn't have the right people around me to encourage. And here, it was helpful to get the correct encouragement. I was able to develop my dream. So I opened up my own barbershop.
17: We have items on the menu that came from our youth. We have an ota, which was a Samoan ceviche, one of our youth. That was her grandmother's recipe. One of our youth was from Sierra Leone, West Africa, and so his grandmother's peanut butter stew is on the menu.
3: Because the peanut butter stew is one of our most popular items, we also have that at the Chase Center. We're so honored and excited to be at the Chase Center and part of the Warriors family. It's just a great experience for them to have the opportunity to learn a whole different sort of industry.
29: Have you been to our restaurant before?
3: And for us, it's great exposure. So we're hoping that, you know, soon we have a line out the door because more people find out about Old School and come and support.
36: I've never been open to people before until, like, I came here. I told them that I was a chef and stuff, and, like, they should come by. I'm just reeling them in, like, oh, I cook your food. Like, I got you. Don't worry. And they'll be into it. Like, they really want to come and see how I work.
17: We're teaching them how to love themselves so that when they go outside of these doors that they can hopefully pay it forward and teach someone else.
24: Coming up,
1: that one needs just a little bit of tweaking here.
24: How one man's passion project is helping lots of folks hit the road.
1: We're just so appreciative that people are being helped.
24: Then, a magical place for these special kids to just be kids. You're watching All Good. We should all be staying active, and here on Pumped, we show you all the different ways members of your community are keeping in shape. Meet people who can make a gym wherever they go.
36: You can literally make anything and everything yours.
24: Proving that age is just a number.
2: How old are you?
36: 80.
24: And challenging what we think is possible.
5: Get up, baby. Get up. That's what I love. Can't breathe.
24: Put on your sweats and join us to get pumped. The extraordinary bond we have with our pets is unlike any other. Here on Pet Project, we consider our furry friends members of the family, and we know you do, too. So we're introducing you to some of the most amazing pets we've met.
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24: 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Learn how these artists make some of the most bizarre...
6: Hi, I'm Diana Wood, the crazy power wash artist.
24: Resourceful...
7: Everything around me inspires me.
24: And unique artwork from communities around the country. When you meet the people behind the art, you get to appreciate every stroke of genius.
8: 1, 2, 1, 2, 3, go.
9: So my name is Christina Melville, and I'm a Moco junkie. I want the world to know that this is something good to do, and for the 12 years I've been doing it with me growing up, I can honestly say this did keep me out of trouble. It started in Africa, and then it was brought to the Caribbean, and you see a lot in carnivals, basically all over the Caribbean, and now it was brought here to Brooklyn. I did fall many of times, and I mean, I just learned from it so I know what to do next time. It's something good to do for the youth to do. And you basically get to experience new things.

0: Welcome back to All Good. This retiree is rescuing bikes from the brink and helping thousands of people in need.
1: First thing that I like to do is check out the gears. That one needs just a little bit of tweak in here.
2: When I receive a bike, many times there's parts missing and other issues such as tires. And I have to determine whether it is salvageable or not.
1: Every bike has a story.
2: I am Al Schroeder, and I am the bike man. I started the bike ministry approximately 6 years ago.
1: If you look, all these little burrs on here, that's like a brand new tire that's not even worn off. That's a blessing.
2: At the current time, I am hitting 3,000 bikes repaired. I have parts that I've accumulated. These are brake pads, these are bolts, and these are screws. Pedals, derailleurs, wheels, inner tubes. This is just axle nuts. At my age, I never thought I'd be running an old spokes home. I was coming home one night. I thought I saw a bike, so I stopped, put it in the back of the truck. When I looked at it in the morning, I could see why it was in the garbage. But I took it as a challenge to repair it. And then I listed it at our church for those in need. From there, I thought this might be a good idea. And I asked friends for bikes.
1: Got a little bit of chatter. May have to replace that.
2: At this point, I interact with 15 charities, 5 churches, and about 4 food banks.
1: I'm going to check these brakes here. This one is a hair low.
2: A bicycle for individuals that are in need means a great deal because it enables them to go to and from the same places that we would in our vehicle.
1: You can see the difference on there. I try to put the time in. It may sound minor, but yet they're going to look at that and understand it's either new or somebody cares about them.
2: Occasionally, we do get some feedback. We will get photographs of the children on bikes. It is rewarding, but we're not looking for the recognition. We're just so appreciative that people are being helped.
0: Coming up, seeing his special needs daughter feel left out was all the inspiration he needed to create this.
3: An oasis where people, no matter how acute their special need may be, they could play alongside people who did not have special needs.
0: You're watching All Good. Art can inspire, uplift, and give us a whole new perspective on things. On Stroke of Genius, we find creativity from all over the country and take you inside the minds of their brilliant creators. Learn how these artists make some of the most bizarre...
4: Hi, I'm Diana Wood, the crazy power wash artist.
0: Resourceful...
5: Everything around me inspires me.
0: ...and unique artwork from communities around the country. When you meet the people behind the art, you get to appreciate every stroke of genius. Ever walk by a really long food line and think, those people are crazy?
6: Wait 2 hours and 20 minutes to get here.
0: Why would anyone stand hours on their feet before they can sit down to eat?
7: It's the best thing I've ever had.
0: Worth the Wait takes you to the front of America's longest lines to answer one question. Is it worth the wait? From a massive 7-pound burrito to a slice of pie that has locals going crazy, we'll let you know what's worth it and what's not. This is Worth the Wait. This country is full of unusual places to see and amazing things to do. But only the locals really know where to go. On My Go-To, we discover some of the strangest...
8: This is a brain of a gorilla.
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9: You don't want to skip anything on this.
10: To the sausages. To the best worst you've ever had.
9: We just wrapped Strahan and Sarah for the week, and one of my favorite things to do is to head out to My Go-To spot, which is Worst Bar in Jersey City. Craving it already. heading to get my sausage on. Some days we make a whole day out of hiking from Brooklyn to Jersey City just to eat the food.
11: Charlie, don't hold up the group. It's about a 30-minute hike for a day of goodness.
12: We got our house bratwurst. And then moving over to this tray, we have the halal.
9: Just to eat the food.
11: Charlie, don't hold up the group. It's about a 30-minute hike for a day of goodness.
12: We got our house bratwurst. And then moving over to this tray, we have the halal cart, deli currywurst.
9: This is my ducktail I've been raving about. You could never get through all the amazing food that is in this city from every culture and part of the world. If you want to try it, it's somewhere here in New York City and you never have to leave.
13: Welcome back to All Good. A devoted Texas dad wouldn't rest until he built a magical amusement park that everyone can enjoy.
3: Mortgage Wonderland is an ultra-accessible, fully inclusive park for those who have special needs and those who don't have special needs to come together and the opportunity of having fun at a park. And the idea behind Mortgage Wonderland was to develop an oasis where people, no matter how acute their special need may be or how mild their special need may be, they could play alongside people who did not have special needs and a full inclusive environment. And that's the idea behind it. And we've had incredible success since starting Mortgage Wonderland some 10 years ago. Basically, what it does is it allows those who have special needs to enjoy and have fun alongside others. And while doing so, allows them an opportunity to expand and increase their self-esteem and their understanding of acceptance, that they are accepted, that they can be part of activities that before they may have never thought were possible. And for those who don't have special needs, it allows them an opportunity to enjoy so much of what special needs individuals have to offer. And so it's really a win-win-win for everybody. Morgan is a wonderful young lady who just turned 26 years old. And so when we opened Mortgage Wonderland, she was around 16 years old. How Mortgage Wonderland came about was through a trip that we had back in 2006 when Morgan could see three other children at the other end of the pool. Because she was not able to communicate verbally and say, hey guys, can I play? What she did is hit the ball. And when hitting the ball, the children did not know how to react and grabbed the ball and quickly got out of the pool. And the look on Morgan's face was, Dad, all I want to do is play. We looked into the idea of where could we go where not just Morgan, but those with special needs, both cognitive and physical special needs, could go together and play. And what we quickly found out that there was no place like that. And so with the work of so many people, an aggressive and passionate group of folks, in some 39 months from 2007 until April of 2010, we worked very aggressively to build Mortgage Wonderland here in San Antonio. If you go to most parks, whether it be amusement parks or just parks in general, use the example of someone in a wheelchair. If somebody wants to go on a swing, to get to them is very difficult. To get on a swing is impossible in many cases. But we yet at Mortgage Wonderland, if you're in a wheelchair, you can ride on our swings. We have a special swings that can accommodate that. But also, if you were to go on our carousel, for example, it allows someone who's in a wheelchair to actually be able to ride, be able to go up and down, just like the rest of the animals do if you were on the ride and were not in a wheelchair. And these are not major adjustments, but they're small adjustments that make a big difference. And that's what we've done on all of the 26 different activities. And then you have things for a cognitive delay, visual impairment, hearing impairment, many other things that are done in the park so that no matter what the special needs that someone may have, if they see something they want to participate in, they can do it. And alongside their friends, families, caregivers, whatever the case may be. But we wanted to make sure that everybody that people came in contact with were people that they would feel comfortable with, that they would have good interaction with. And so everybody who is a part of Mortgage Wonderland, the volunteers and also the employees, do take a sensitivity training class. In addition to that, we do everything we can to assist them in whatever additional needs they need, because one third of all the people who work at Mortgage Wonderland or volunteer at Mortgage Wonderland have a special need. And so it's a true bringing together of everybody, not just in the element of a play, but also in the element of working together to accommodate what we do at Mortgage Wonderland on a daily basis.
13: We bet you have lots of all good moments going on in your neighborhood each day. 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
21: You have to see it to believe it.
17: You love them.
22: A really mellow, serene, soulful space.
17: And tell everyone who will listen.
23: It's so cute.
24: Oh, my God.
21: I want to bring people back here.
17: No matter how you say it.
25: I call it water ice.
26: Water ice.
17: It's delicious. This is my go-to.
27: They sent you to the right spot.
21: Spectacular sets.
28: Powerful performances.
29: Sensational music.
21: And it's all coming together right here.
28: At Disney Frozen the Musical.
21: So get ready for some warm hugs. It is time to let it go.
30: Olaf and Jeremy. Olaf, I'm wearing your entire family tree.
31: Wow.
30: Just for this interview. Tell us about who or what you have here with you.
31: Well, this is Olaf.
32: Hi, Olaf.
30: Hi, Olaf.
32: Hi, Olaf. What's your favorite part about bringing Olaf to life?
31: I like how he sees everything like a child. I mean, he is pretty young. He was born that day. In fact, every night, Lauren, who plays Anna, comes up to me at some point during the show and says happy birthday to him.
30: Oh, my gosh.
31: But I like that about him. But one of my, I guess my most favorite thing is how he's this sort of, he's a little bit of Anna and a little bit of Elsa.
32: Yeah.
31: He's like a little link between the two of them. In fact, I think he's sort of the first step they take towards coming back together.
30: Yeah.
31: You know, they realize that they share this thing that they helped create together.
32: I think, like, your character is so unique because you're here on stage. We see Olaf on stage. How is that dynamic? Of course, like, doing the puppeteering. Is this something you've done for a long time? Or, like, talk to me about that.
31: Nope. I was never a puppeteer before I got strapped into this guy. He taught me everything I know.
32: Oh.
31: And, you know, it was not easy. I remember the first time I was in it, and, I mean, it felt real heavy. And it felt just kind of like I didn't know what to do with myself, but like everything else,
32: yeah.
31: You practice it, and you get to know each other a little bit, and now it feels like we're dancing.
21: I have two of the best people on the whole show, Sven, who's played by Dan, and Kristoff, who's played by Dominic. It's so great to see you all.
33: Thanks for having us.
21: Sven is a reindeer,
34: yes, and it's a full-sized reindeer that is played just by one person at a time.
33: Kristoff's and Sven's relationship is the best part of the show for me, in my opinion. It's a relationship that's unique to his character, and nobody else gets anything like that.
21: And he doesn't talk.
33: No, he doesn't. I'm the voice on your behalf.
21: Now we're going to see this transformation into Sven the reindeer. How are the eyes articulated and the rest of the face?
35: So the eyes are articulated through a pulley that is in his front hoof. Under his handles. So he has handles that he uses to walk. He reaches down and controls the eyes with one hand and the ears with the other.
21: Well, let's start the transformation. I can't wait to see Dan turn into a reindeer.
34: So the first thing I get to do is put on a nice fake butt.
21: More and more people are doing this anyway.
34: Yeah. Next, I put on my hooves, which are boots that are stilts. This piece we're putting on right now is a back brace. Next, we put on legs. This piece we're putting on now is called the carapace. Basically creates the torso shape of the reindeer. Sort of builds it out for me.
35: All right, when you're ready, tipping forward.
33: Where'd you come from?
21: Oh my gosh, this is really something.
33: It's not that hard at all to love this giant piece right here, right? Look at him. You gonna walk over me?
34: Yeah.
1: Sven!
21: It truly feels like there's a real-life animal in front of me.
32: These are the sisters that everybody loves, and for good reason.
30: Of course. You know, we're talking about Anna and Elsa, but really, they are the real Caroline and Lauren. Hi, Lauren.
2: Hi. How are you?
30: We're so happy you're here.
32: I love this. So talk about why playing these two sisters is so special for you all.
2: Well, in my opinion, they are some of the most powerful Disney princesses. Their love for each other is the most powerful thing, and we learned that throughout the show. And finding each other again and understanding each other, it's just all about caring for each other.
4: And it's true love, not just within a prince and a princess, though we have some princes in this show. It's true love between family and between sisters, and I think that's just so amazing.
32: One of my favorite parts is the looks. You all have the looks from the outfits to the hair, and that's what I really want to see.
2: Oh, my gosh. Well, I think we might be able to give you a little backstage exclusive if you want to come.
32: Yes.
30: In the show, you go from toe up to the blow up to updo in like 2 seconds.
4: Yes.
30: What is happening on your head?
4: Yes, well, there's a lot of Disney magic happening and a lot of help. But I do have 9 wigs in the show. All of these wigs, including Elsa's gorgeous ice braid, they are hand-tied human hair wigs. They are fit impeccably to our heads, and they're custom-made. And so, yes, I'm very lucky. I have 9 wigs that kind of help us with our magic of Anna. So
32: it's not just the hair, it's the outfits too. And this is one of the outfits that we get to see. How many outfit changes do you have?
2: Oh goodness. I have 5-ish. We're gonna say 5-ish.
32: Okay.
2: This dress has so many beads on it, thousands upon thousands of beads. I transform into the character the second I put it on, and she is meticulously worked on. Our costume and hair team are the best in the business.
4: The beautiful thing about Frozen the musical is that a lot of these fabrics that we're seeing, they're sourced from 17 different countries, so they're very authentic.
32: Thank you for letting us come hang out
2: You're
32: with
2: welcome.
32: You all back here. This is so fun.
2: This is where the magic happens.
30: Group hug, ladies.
32: Yeah.
21: And now we get to the singing. Faith is joining us, so she's a musical director for the show. Faith, I don't know if you're ready for this.
4: I don't know either, looking at you.
30: Get ready.
4: I'm sure you'll get me ready.

0: anyway.
1: No, it didn't!
0: The time has come. Who's the next Elsa on the tour?
2: On the tour? Well, I hope you're all available for the entire run because I could see you all just taking different weeks.
0: Oh.
2: That's the exciting thing about live theater is you never know what you're going to get, and then one day you'll get Reggie as Elsa. Another day you'll get Kumasi as Elsa. And another day you'll get Jovina as Elsa.
3: Let it go. Let it go. I am one with the wind and sky.
4: Art can inspire, uplift, and give us a whole new perspective on things. 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Learn how these artists make some of the most bizarre...
5: Hi, I'm Diana Wood, the crazy power wash artist.
4: Resourceful...
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4: And unique artwork from communities around the country. When you meet the people behind the art, you get to appreciate every stroke of genius. Ever walk by a really long food line and think, those people are crazy?
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8: It's the best thing I've ever had.
4: Worth the Wait takes you to the front of America's longest lines to answer one question. Is it worth the wait? From a massive 7-pound burrito to a slice of pie that has locals going crazy, we'll let you know what's worth it and what's not. This is Worth the Wait. This country is full of unusual places to see and amazing things to do. But only the locals really know where to go. On My Go-To, we discover some of the strangest...
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14: We are at the Mid-Atlantic Air Museum, located at the Reading Airport in Reading, Pennsylvania. From Philadelphia, you can definitely get here on less than one tank of gas. It was established in 1980 as a museum specifically to recover and restore the P-61 Black Widow. P-61 Black Widow was an airplane that was delivered to New Guinea in January of 1945, and on January 10th, it crashed onto a mountain. Everybody survived, believe it or not, and for the next 40 years, it sat on the top of that mountain until we sent a bunch of people over there to recover the aircraft piece by piece. Some of the local natives were hauling parts down the mountain. The larger parts, like the fuselage and the wings, those were brought down by helicopter. Literally, we carried down the mountain about 7,000 feet down. Came back here in 1991, and we've been restoring it ever since. So we've been 30 years into the restoration of this aircraft. There's only four of these airplanes left in the world, and this is the only one that will ever fly. We have amassed the collection of something in excess of 120 airframes, many of which are airworthy and are flown. Every aircraft here is a piece of history and has its own story. This aircraft here is the Val. It's a replica of a World War II Japanese dive bomber that was used during the raid on Pearl Harbor. This particular aircraft was built by 20th Century Fox Studios to be used in the movie Tora Tora Tora back in 1970. The briefing time, that is a B-25 Mitchell bomber, and that is an absolute true replica of an airplane called Briefing Time, and that is an airworthy aircraft. It's called an AT-6 Texan, and it just happens that this is one of the airplanes that we will sell you a ride in if you're interested. The significance of this museum, regardless of whether it's in Reading, is the fact that we are preserving history. This is an outstanding place to bring your family. It's a living history. These are airplanes that we fly, and, you know,

0: they're maintained, they're treated with care. It's just a fantastic experience, and if you're a World War II history buff, there's nothing like it.
1: It's about an hour and a half hike to get close to the Hollywood sign, and it was well worth it.
2: I love coming up here and seeing everyone's reactions when they finally get to see the sign.
3: I wanted to come here to see the sign because it's my first time, and also do a little dance.
4: I didn't know that the sign was already 100 years old, but I mean, it's really nice to know that I'm celebrating the century of the sign here.
2: Today we are doing a Hollywood sign hike tour. And this is so exciting for me because the Hollywood sign is celebrating its 100th year anniversary this year. It was built in 1923, so it's 100 just this year. And I think that's so cool that we have this 100-year-old history here. So the group today has taken this tour where we stop first at the Bronson Caves, featured in over 150 movies and TV shows. We also get to talk about the Griffith Observatory. We get to see that. The sign is located in Griffith Park, so a lot of history of the park and the sign.
5: When it was originally built, it was just a big old billboard. It was an advertisement for a housing development called Hollywood Land.
1: I've been in LA for over 30 years, always seen the Hollywood sign, never actually took the hike to be this close. It's a nice hike, not too hard, not too easy, and it's nice to see the sign up close.
3: Actually, it's a very good trail. I love hiking, and this is a very good spot to reach at the end of the hike.
4: I'm coming from Calgary in Canada, so we are on vacation with my wife and my daughter. It has been nice to come. Long way, a little bit hot, but I mean, the spectacle is beautiful. The landscape is really nice, so we really love it.
2: There's a lot of like, you know, when they round the corner and like, oh my God, there it is. What's become very popular as of late, I've actually seen quite a few people dancing.
6: We should all be staying active. And here on Pumped, we show you all the different ways members of your community are keeping in shape. Meet people who can make a gym wherever they go.
7: You can literally make anything and everything yours.
6: Proving that age is just a number.
8: How old are you?
7: 80.
6: And challenging what we think is possible.
9: Get up, baby. Get up. That's what I love.
10: I can't breathe.
6: So put on your sweats and join us to get pumped. The extraordinary bond we have with our pets is unlike any other. 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So we're introducing you to some of the most amazing pets we've met.
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6: 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Learn how these artists make some of the most bizarre...
14: Hi, I'm Diana Wood, the crazy power wash artist.
6: Resourceful...
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6: And unique artwork from communities around the country. When you meet the people behind the art, you get to appreciate every stroke of genius. We should all be staying active. And here on Pumped, we show you all the different ways members of your community are keeping in shape. 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
7: You can literally make anything and everything yours.
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8: How old are you?
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6: And challenging what we think is possible.
9: Get up, baby. Get up. That's what I love.
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6: So put on your sweats and join us to get pumped. This country is full of unusual places to see and amazing things to do. But only the locals really know where to go. On My Go-To, we discover some of the strangest...
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19: You could feel the energy. I mean, everyone was really excited.
20: The lightsabers and the colors, it's really nice.
21: It's a privilege to be able to come here and see it ahead of everybody. I mean, I could sit at home and watch it.
20: it's not the same. It's a different experience watching it with your peers and everybody who enjoys it like you do.
0: Truly a special thing to be here at Lucasfilm.
8: So many wonderful films have been made here. So to be here among it is something else. That's a feeling that not very many people get a chance to do it.
0: It feels like we're not supposed to be here.
22: There is nothing easy about being a Jedi.
23: Ahsoka is a Jedi that left the Jedi Order before the Clone Wars.
24: She did the Jedi thing, did what she was supposed to do.
22: Anakin never got to finish my training. I walked away from him.
24: But then things didn't turn out the way that it was, so she started doing what she needed to do.
22: Things have changed.
8: She's a wonderful character, very colorful character that we grew up with during the Clone Wars, and even more so and in Rebels.
23: Now we get to see what happens after, which I'm super excited about.
22: When the stakes are this high, we have to do what's right.
20: It's nice seeing that others pretty much feel the same way you do.
8: The fans, many, lots of different cosplays, lots of different organizations that have a huge passion for Star Wars.
24: I got the chance to dress up as Ahsoka, and I was like, I'm going to do it. So here we are, and I'm loving it.
25: All right, 1, 2, 3.
26: Seeing a backdrop where you could get pictures, that was awesome. The DJ inside was awesome. He was very lively.
23: We have lightsabers everywhere, which is amazing to see.
8: It was beautiful.
27: Did we get everyone a lightsaber?
24: They're doing lightsaber raffles.
27: 4, 8, 1, 8.
24: It was a lot of fun. It really picked up the energy for sure.
27: 4, 7, 4, 8.
20: The vibes in there was incredible. You can see that a lot of people enjoyed it.
23: Got to get the party started somehow.
26: Everyone's clearly there to celebrate Ahsoka and Star Wars in general.
20: With everything happening in the world today, it gives you that relief into fantasy.
28: We have a lot of work to do.
29: Once a rebel, always a rebel.
0: The acting was amazing and the action was just like, you could tell that they put a lot of effort into this, and even as a show, it felt like a movie.
24: I cannot wait for the next episode.
8: To be shoulder to shoulder with all these passionate fans and creators, just goosebumps everywhere.
14: A lot about restaurants and businesses leaving San Francisco and the Bay Area as a whole, but there are a lot of businesses that are opening up. I want to show you one of my favorite new restaurants in downtown San Francisco, Bar Sprezzatura. Let's go.
30: The word Sprezzatura means the art to do something amazing without effort.
14: It's so weird when you look at how beautiful it is to think that there was nothing here when you all started it. You all created this from the ground up.
30: You're right. It was complete open space. We lift the floor, heat it, put it back down, and cover with those beautiful glasses. And I would never thought that it come up with something this beautiful. We wanted to help people in vacation using the tool of simplicity and hospitality.
14: What do you think is it about this space that makes people feel like they're really getting away?
30: It's very bright, and the interior design, they did a fantastic job. High lamps, right? Can remind you like a street in Venice. But the tool of hospitality, I think that's what makes people feel that they're really transported somewhere else.
14: So, Carlo, how is it for you being like a partner here at the restaurant, but also being back here making these fabulous drinks?
30: Life dream. It's like a soccer player playing for like a national team.
14: I think your drinks are so unique, and I'm excited. I want to see how you make them, especially my favorite one, which is this cantaloupe drink.
30: We have fresh cantaloupe juice that we press it daily, and then we do soda water, and now we top it with Prosecco. Cantaloupe spear with the prosciutto di Parma and balsamic pearls on top. You hired.
14: We love the ambiance, we love the drinks, but we all know when it comes to a restaurant, the most important thing is the food. So I'm going to take you inside the kitchen.
8: You got to cook with passion, you got to cook with your heart, and it shows in the food, you can taste it.
14: If you were to describe the food here, how would you describe it?
8: I would describe the food at Bar Sprezzatura, casual, but delicate. We pay attention to all the ingredients. We pay attention to the craft, putting everything together and putting it on the plate.
1: So every detail is very important. Here, when you take a bite of something of the food here, we really want it to be an explosion of flavor on the palate.
2: You have like a connection to Italy, Italian food. You really like it.
1: Growing up, my dad was always making pastas and pizzas and teach me about the Italian way of simplicity. I grew up eating it.
30: We just want to make it good for you. We want to make a great memory. You can choose a lot of places to go. So for us, it's a luxury to have everybody here. We have a shot to make somebody memory for life.
2: You could have built this restaurant anywhere, in any city, but even in San Francisco, in any neighborhood. Why downtown San Francisco?
30: Because it needs love. Really believe it, and to do a hidden gem on a place that there was nothing before, it would change the dynamic and the way that people think.
2: How do you feel about having this restaurant here in this part of San Francisco?
1: Having this restaurant in downtown San Francisco, it does feel like a dream. Just to show people that there is still life. You know, it's amazing.
6: Art can inspire, uplift, and give us a whole new perspective on things. On Stroke of Genius, we find creativity from all over the country and take you inside the minds of their brilliant creators. Learn how these artists make some of the most bizarre...
3: Hi, I'm Diana Wood, the crazy power wash artist.
6: Resourceful...
4: Everything around me inspires me.
6: And unique artwork from communities around the country. When you meet the people behind the art, you get to appreciate every stroke of genius. Ever walk by a really long food line and think, those people are crazy?
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6: Why would anyone stand hours on their feet before they can sit down to eat?
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6: Worth the Wait takes you to the front of America's longest lines to answer one question. Is it worth the wait? From a massive 7-pound burrito to a slice of pie that has locals going crazy, we'll let you know what's worth it and what's not. This is Worth the Wait. This country is full of unusual places to see and amazing things to do. But only the locals really know where to go. On My Go-To, we discover some of the strangest...
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12: It's the real stuff.
14: We have performers from New Orleans. We have performers from Chicago. Some of the best performers from the Box in New York City. I would say that what the owners wanted to do was just something a little different. Our venue is like bits and pieces of everything that make Philly. Fabrica is like a hybrid between Cirque du Soleil and everything that makes Philly, Philly. Whether you're coming for the food, the atmosphere, our amazing cocktail program, or the incredible performances that we do all the time, we pretty much have something for whatever kind of mood you're in. Fabrica means factory in many languages. Specifically for us, it is Georgian. Our owners are from the country Georgia. This entire building here actually used to be part of a chain of buildings in this area that would produce the machines that would manufacture ice cream. We do all of our seating based off of reservations, so you would reserve your table, come in to grab your table a little beforehand,
10: You don't necessarily have to come early, but we like to give people a little time to explore everything we have in this building. There's lots of art embedded in the building itself, and things that were brought in were created here by local artists. And then at 8 o'clock on Fridays and Saturdays is when our show starts. So then you'll still have total food service, your server dedicated to you, but there's about a 2-hour performance with a short intermission in between. And when the performance is over, our 360-degree stage sinks into the ground and basically becomes a big dance floor. So you just kind of dance the night away. Definitely always the same energy and same theme as far as like what our variety show goes. But not only do we have performers that come from all over the place, but some of our local performers might have 50 different acts up their sleeves. So you could see the same person 2 nights in a row and it would just be a completely different experience. So we're very heavy tapas here, and it's honestly all across the board. Our kitchen is very diverse, and over the years as we've developed our menu, there's been like a couple core items from different people in the back of house that have stuck. Our cocktail program is definitely, I would say, one of the best. They put a lot of work into adding our own aromatics to like the liquors that we serve, trying to make them interactive or just like aesthetically beautiful. We really just try to elevate it as much as we can. It's not your normal kind of happy hour cocktail list where you see a mojito and this and this. It's like a very elegant, very like sexy and sophisticated. You don't have to necessarily be black tie, but our kind of thing that we have created is that we are that excuse to dress up. If you're looking for an excuse to wear the heels or wear the dress, we are definitely it. Most importantly, we want people to feel comfortable, but we have lots of like chandeliers and lighting, and it just, the whole atmosphere is just like really powerful when you walk into the venue, for sure.
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19: It's really awesome.
6: The food.
21: This is right.
22: It's like the best thing you've ever had.
6: The fun.
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6: And the people.
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27: It looks fantastic. A lot of memories in here. It's a roller coaster to come in here and relive a lot of these experiences.
31: This WB tour with the Gilmore Girls theme is magical. I couldn't believe it. I came about an hour ago and I walked around. It just brought so many fond memories. Just. And emotions, and I'm sure all the fans that are here have the same feeling, to relive it after 20 years. So it's just magical. We just need the snow.
32: What Gilmore Girls fans could expect from the tour is a deeper look into Stars Hollow. So you can come and see where Lorelai and Rory live. You can see Dozie's Market. You can see Luke's Diner. Fans can walk the same sets that the whole entire cast of Gilmore Girls was for 7 years.
33: It's mind-boggling that this many people are rabid, amazing, supportive, wonderful fans who occasionally even walk up to me and say, you're Ted Rooney, you were on the Gilmore Girls. Oh my God, it's so great. And they're always sweet. Somebody on the plane did, and my son was so embarrassed. Ugh.
32: In my 2 years of being here, I've never seen it dressed up as we did it this year. So it's very exciting. We're so excited to welcome the fans back, the guests back to see Stars Hollow. But this is definitely a fan favorite.
27: Feels really good. The world needs something like this. It needs joy. It needs comfort. It needs happiness. It's a comfort show for a reason, and people turn to it every day, all day, even have it playing in the background. But it has a very healing quality. for a lot of people to watch it.
0: Food's important for any holiday. We love to have turkey for Thanksgiving. For Christmas, if you're Hispanic, you love to have tamales. And for Dia de los Muertos, you have to have your Dia de los Muertos bread.
1: The pan de muerto, I like that it's very soft. It's not too sweet, but you still get that sweetness. You can enjoy it with some coffee. It's very delicious.
2: I got into the bakery business because of my family. I basically grew up here. Everything started from my grandpa. My grandpa was the one that started the business, and we just continued it. Pan de muerto, which translates in English, bread for the dead. A lot of people come in here looking for the altars to show respect to our ancestors that have, you know, gone to the other side.
1: A few years ago, I did have my grandma, who was basically my second mother, pass away. She really liked this bread. I'm glad that there's places like this that offer these types of bread.
0: It's not just for the altar, for the ofrenda, but it's also that you can eat with your family. It's something that you share, and then you talk about your ancestors, and it just reminds you of the connection that you all have, both the living and the dead.
2: The different versions that we sell are the ones that have just sugar or the one that has sesame seeds on them. They're not as sweet. It's more of a cinnamon, like orangey flavor that you get out of it. Around October, November, we definitely get a big demand, which we're really grateful for. We have different people coming in asking for it that aren't even part of the Hispanic community, but they definitely want to share in that tradition.
3: Dia de los Muertos is a 3,000 or more year old tradition in Mexico. But I really feel, I mean, you can see it nowadays, that it's not just a Mexican celebration. It has transcended borders, religion, ethnicities, and I think it's part of the beauty of it.
31: The way we celebrate it now is very specific to the land that we know now as Mexico. The indigenous people used to celebrate their dead, and it was very specific. It was very, very ritualistic. It was believed that the skull contained the life experiences. You flash forward to now, the skull, the sugar skull, is still a throwback from that. There is an Aztec saying that we are asleep while we are alive. It is only when we die that we truly awaken. When the Europeans came and brought Catholicism with them, Day of the Dead Indigenous became a hybrid of what we now know as Dia de los Muertos, on the first dedicated to children and on the second dedicated to adults.
3: Part of the idea of co-founding the Dia de los Muertos Grand Parade in the city of Long Beach came from watching the movie 007, where the beginning scene of that movie is an actual parade of Dia de los Muertos in Mexico City that now has become a massive tradition and celebration. And the movie Coco was another example, right? It's a beautiful job that Disney did representing our community and in this particular tradition in our culture. The fact that we celebrate death, because there is no life without death. I know that some people don't really understand it, and they might seem that it's kind of creepy. How is it that you celebrate their death? We don't celebrate their death. We celebrate their lives.
4: If you're looking for an adrenaline rush, look no further than K1 Speed Indoor Kart Racing. Those behind the wheel here at K1 might surprise you. Not just the guys, the girls are showing up.
5: I think that anybody should be welcome to do anything they like.
4: Aria Duenas and her sister Zoe stopped by the Burbank location to give it a go.
7: Why can boys only do that thing? We're all the same.
8: I just like the thrill of it, like going fast and passing people.
4: K1 has more than 100 locations worldwide, with its biggest stake here in Southern California.
20: With the thrill comes a little bit of risk.
21: Yes.
20: Is that part of it?
21: It is part of it. You can come here, be 2 inches off the ground, and race your heart out.
4: And so, it was my turn.
21: All right, guys, visors down, visors down.
4: Even those with past racing experience, like myself, can find this to be a little challenging. After several trips around, it was back to the pits.
20: Here's the deal. If you can tell, this is a workout.
4: Winning here is all about having the fastest lap time, where it comes down to tenths of a second. Racing against me was our intern, who impressed.
20: Okay, so that was the first time that you've ever done this.
21: Yes.
20: Reaction.
9: I mean, that was, I have such an adrenaline high. I mean, it was so incredible being behind the wheel. It definitely is harder than I thought. It takes a lot of muscle, a lot of strength, but it's fun. I think it's fun trying to learn the track.
10: My back is sore, and I play soccer 3 days a week, a bunch of other sports. This is different muscles.
4: That's where the youth may have us beat.
20: Are you ever scared out there?
11: Not really, no.
4: Not one complaint.
11: I'm like, this feels fun, this feels great, I feel like I can do this a lot.
2: We wanted to spend our day here at the Presidential Library. This is a bucket list item. So my mom and dad and I flew in from Oklahoma yesterday just to spend our day here.
12: Well, one thing I can say about Reagan is he could definitely pick a view. We can look over the mountaintop here and see a beautiful view.
13: We try to find exhibitions that are rich in history, even richer in artifacts. And this exhibition with over 200 artifacts all over 2,000 years old was really the perfect definition of what we look for.
2: I'm blown away that this is an area that even Ronald Reagan was.
12: This place, there's definitely a serenity about it. They put things that are very important culturally here, and it's just a great place to be.
13: There are 200 artifacts. The main focal point are the 8 actual Dead Sea Scrolls we have on exhibition. So the scrolls themselves are over 2,000 years old.
14: The Dead Sea Scrolls are very important, and they're not always here, you know?
12: When you see this on TV, this just makes it a lot more, literally, it makes it more tangible. You have to see not only that this is 100% real, everything's so tiny. There were no big gulps back then. Everything's very, very small.
14: I was able to bring my 10-year-old nephew who gets to see it, touch it, be part of it. It's pretty cool. There's a plane over there we get to go see. What?
13: So this is the actual Air Force One airplane, a Boeing 707, that flew 7 U.S. presidents from 1972 until 2001.
2: Coming to a museum and an experience like this really helps me learn it. Getting an understanding of history, an objective point of view, this is the best way to learn.
6: We should all be staying active, and here on Pumped, we show you all the different ways members of your community are keeping in shape. 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
35: If you compare the DNA of every human being on the planet, you'll learn that we are 99.99% the same. So why do we spend 99% of our time focusing on that 0.01% that separates us? I'm Michael Koenigs, and this is More in Common, a show where I travel the country looking for stories about what brings us together. It turns out this country has countless stories of unity. But to find these extraordinary friendships, we have to reach out. This is More in Common.
36: I cannot think of any cultural icon more emblematic to Mexico than Frida Kahlo. Here in the heart of Hollywood, we have a reproduction of Frida's house, the house where she was raised.
37: I went to the Frida Kahlo Museum in Mexico City last year, and it was stunning, and the colors are so vibrant, her style is so iconic.
36: Frida Kahlo, during the last few decades, her art has been rediscovered, and now she is widely known all over the world and recognized as someone who established trends.
37: It's amazing because you get a bit of an insight into her life as well. So this is very cool. This is replicating that and pulling the curtain behind on Frida Kahlo and her amazing work.
0: Esta exposición se trata efectivamente de la Frida humana para que la gente realmente empiece a conocer no nada más a la Frida artista, sino a la tía Frida.
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3: It's fascinating because I enjoy cooking, and to be able to connect with what is displayed here, we connect at a different level altogether. It's just lovely.
5: Art keeps coming all the time. This is one of those passion brands.
7: I love Whataburger. It's my favorite meal. Yeah.
5: The love of Whataburger can be in a physical form.
8: I just saw this one, and it's been spinning around 360, so it looks pretty cool.
5: We're one of those Texas traditions that Harmon Dobson, when he first started, he says, I'm going to make a burger that you got to pick up with 2 hands and makes you say, what a burger. We're here at the Whataburger Museum of Art at South by Southwest. It's an immersive experience that started online back in 2019. We knew from the get-go that this was going to be a hit. People love Whataburger. They come in and they're wearing their Whataburger outfits, hats. We have people that said, I used to work as a Whataburger when I was a teenager. So, yeah, the love just flows. They want to be a part of either taking a table tent and having their photo taken with it.
9: That's the whole thing with Whataburger. You go to Whataburger late nights sometimes. You take these home with you. I don't have a collection.
5: Or just seeing the way they feel about Whataburger come through different people's art. And it means something to different folks when they're seeing the different types of art that we have here.
7: I love roses, first off, and I love art. I have, like, the same one that my tia did of roses, but I just kind of like how it was in a Whataburger cup. It's just, like, a mix of both cultures, I guess.
5: It's a place of community that is just who we are. That kind of love and passion goes beyond food. It goes into the bright orange and white colors that we display, and it's everybody becomes a part of that orange family.
6: We should all be staying active. And here on Pumped, we show you all the different ways members of your community are keeping in shape. Meet people who can make a gym wherever they go.
15: You can literally make anything and everything yours.
6: Proving that age is just a number.
16: How old are you?
15: 80.
6: And challenging what we think is possible.
17: Get up, baby. Get up. That's what I love.
18: I can't breathe.
6: Put on your sweats and join us to get pumped. 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
6: 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But only the locals really know where to go. On My Go-To, we discover some of the strangest...
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11: This is California style barbecue. It's a little different than Texas barbecue or Memphis, but this is what my customers love.
10: As you're walking through Old Town, Jake's Roadhouse really stands out. They have a little bit of everything. It's colorful, it's unique in that, I mean, look around with all the road signs and whatnot, and the food, though, is what is really good.
11: I came from Zacatecas in 1977. We came to California, and a couple years later, we went to Wichita, Kansas. I used to work in two restaurants, dishwashing, busboy, and then I became a cook. That's how I started learning how to barbecue. And we came back, and I opened Jake's Roadhouse in 2000. I finally got the chance to make it my way. So, for example, I have a spicy barbecue that I make with homegrown peppers, molasses, brown sugar, and ketchup. And that's my Tony barbecue sauce. And people love it.
12: Tony learned this business literally from the ground up and does it better than anyone I know. I enjoy eating everything there.
13: I'm sure every Monrovian is happy that he ended up here. Thank goodness. I have tried so many barbecue restaurants in Southern California. And quite honestly, this is one of the top barbecue places, and I come all the time.
11: We always try to please the customer. When they leave, they need to leave happy so they can come back.
14: Tonight on this walk, we'll be able to connect to the river again and connect to it in a new way at night, which is a kind of atypical way to connect to nature in general. Adding new layers to our world that includes both people and rivers and all the life that it sustains.
16: You know, I heard rumors about the LA River, but mostly you just think of it as a concrete pit. But clearly, like, life, to be really cheesy, life finds a way, right? Whether it's just the sediment building, the willows growing, the tule growing, and then that just invites more and more biodiversity. It'll come back if you give it the chance to grow.
14: I did get a new telescope that we're going to bust out for the first time tonight. And this will enable, it'll be easier for me to actually point it to the moon and for people to see it and even take a picture through the telescope to get a nice shot of the beautiful full moon tonight.
20: My favorite animal was the crawdad that we saw. That was pretty unexpected and just cool to see. Definitely special to spend that much time along the river, in the river, and hearing all the sounds of the birds and the water, and seeing the moon shine on the water was definitely a new experience that I haven't had.
16: You know, a great space to build community within the LA area, a great space to just, like, talk about nature and our environment and how we can, you know, see it and continue to do better for it.
14: What we do at home, even though it seems far away from the river, can have a really big impact on the river. And not just the river, but also the whole ocean, because it flows through the ocean. So you can have a really big impact if everybody in the city just took care of what was immediately right around their home.
22: Okay, cool.
23: Brody Fest is a weekend celebration of a comedian we lost to suicide in 2019 named Brody Stevens.
25: He went to Reseda High School. He loved baseball.
26: This is going to be embarrassing. Strike zone.
27: Comics like to banter, man. They love it. They're very competitive. Now this year, we're adding our first annual football game.
23: Comedy Gives Back started as our nonprofit in 2019 when we lost Brody, and we said we can't lose another comedian. We came together and said we're going to support stand-up comedians. And he had such a devoted fan and friend base. They started this walk. They built this bench here. And Comedy Gives Back partnered with them to bring a comedy benefit show at the Comedy Store to life, as well as a softball game today.
0: Look alive! It's so awesome that Comedy Gives Back is there to support comics. It's a very dark career to get into, you know, and a lot of us need somewhere to talk to. Some of us need a hug.
25: The community of comedians have come out to have fun and remember their friend.
27: And when he passed away, it created a big, huge hole in the comedy community. We started to do a walk to raise money for Comedy Gives Back, which is a safety net for comedians that need help, like resources in mental health or drug and alcohol resources.
1: Brody was just a true one of a kind. He would be touched. He would be so happy to know that we will never let his memory be forgotten. As Sandy Danto hilariously riffed what Brody would say about this today, he would say, "Does Richard Pryor have an annual memorial and walk and softball game? I don't think so."
6: Art can inspire, uplift, and give us a whole new perspective on things. On Stroke of Genius, we find creativity from all over the country and take you inside the minds of their brilliant creators. Learn how these artists make some of the most bizarre...
3: Hi, I'm Diana Wood, the crazy power wash artist.
6: Resourceful...
5: Everything around me inspires me.
6: And unique artwork from communities around the country. When you meet the people behind the art, you get to appreciate every stroke of genius. Ever walk by a really long food line and think, those people are crazy?
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6: Why would anyone stand hours on their feet before they can sit down to eat?
8: It's the best thing I've ever had.
6: Worth the Wait takes you to the front of America's longest lines to answer one question. Is it worth the wait? From a massive 7-pound burrito to a slice of pie that has locals going crazy, we'll let you know what's worth it and what's not. This is Worth the Wait. This country is full of unusual places to see and amazing things to do. But only the locals really know where to go. On My Go-To, we discover some of the strangest...
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30: 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We've waited all year for this fair, so the OC Fair is on. We're here through August 18th. We want everyone to come and take a look at everything the OC Fair has to offer. There's animals, rides, and games, beautiful exhibits. There's always great music at the OC Fair, including the Toyota Summer Concert Series in the Pacific Amphitheater. And of course, there's great food. There's everything on a stick. The new thing this year is a sriracha honey bacon-wrapped pork belly on a stick. It's a mouthful, but it's a really delicious mouthful.
31: I love the deep-fried Oreo. We usually come to Big E's truck every single year. We always get the turkey leg.
32: This is actually my first time here. Day off of work. So we just decided to come on out. I'm here with my girlfriend. And as of right now, favorite part is probably the gondola.
2: Ellie, I love what you guys have going on here at the Toyota Display. Talk to me a little bit about it.
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11: 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People come here from far and wide just to come see what Jack's Candy is all about.
12: They have a variety of all different types of candies. 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
13: Who doesn't love going to a candy store? You're kind of getting reminded of being a kid again.
11: We're in downtown Los Angeles, right in the warehouse district. 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Snacks, party supplies, piñatas, and of course, candies. It's always a bit of shock and awe. When you walk in here, you smell the candy right when you walk in.
13: Well, today we're actually here trying to get candy for our baby shower. My wife and her family have been coming here forever. This is the only thing I'm getting for myself. I don't know why. I used to get it from like ice cream trucks and never kind of get reminded of your childhood.
14: I come up here to Jack's Candy and it's about an hour drive, but it's worth coming here.
16: Yeah, they got a lot of candy that has been around for 40, 50 years. You can't get those anywhere else.
12: They have different varieties. A lot of the Mexican candies, the Lucas ones. It's like, which ones do you guys like the most with the chamoy and the...
18: The
12: lollipop.
11: We pretty much have candies from all over the world. You come in here, you find everything that you're looking for, all the colors that you're looking for, all the candies you're looking for. It really is a magical experience when you can taste a piece of candy and it can take you back to, you know, a previous time in your life.
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6: 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Hey, Bay Area. It's time to share some amazing stories and feel good. We could all use some inspiration right now, and you've come to the right place. This show is all about good food, good people, and good living. On today's show, naturally fading tattoos.
34: Ephemeral Tattoo is the world's first made-to-fade tattoo ink, applied as a traditional tattoo, but made to fade away over time.
6: Keeping the streets safe.
35: Come have some fun, come race, and just talk to people. Communicate, make some friends. Let's do it.
6: Transforming the pop culture landscape.
36: The dancers, the performers, our cast is just phenomenal.
6: Elevating Russian cuisine.
37: They're really trying to bring to the forefront a food culture that's virtually unknown.
6: But first, celebrating love and community at Oakland's Pride Fest.
38: The energy at Pride Fest is just like pouring out into the streets. We feel such a great sense of community. Like everybody feels the joy, the excitement, and it continues to build throughout the weekend. I would say the appeal of Oakland is its diversity, the inclusivity. Everybody feels welcome here in Oakland.
39: Pride Fest is important to Oakland because it's just one more reason that really celebrates our diversity, or our really social justice movement that we've been known for so many years. Pride Fest Oakland also amplifies the LGBT community of Oakland. They're so proud that they no longer need to go and cross a bridge to go have a good time.
0: Pride Fest is completely different than any other pride I've been to. It feels like a local hometown kind of pride, you know, something for everybody. It's just a time to celebrate how far we've come, but then also reflect on how much there is to go.
39: Well, Pride Fest takes place September 10th. It's really the LGBTQ plus celebration of pride here in Oakland, California. And it draws people from the Bay Area and all up and down the state of California. We'll have a parade as you traditionally have. Ours is going to start at Frank Igawa Plaza right in front of City Hall. And the parade's going to go down and end by a festival. The festival will have local vendors. We'll have music. We'll have a celebration that's unique only to the town. What's also amazing about that, it's so easy to get to this festival. You can get here by ferry, Great Airport, BART, or drive in.
38: Well, it was my honor to found Pride Fest a couple of years ago during the pandemic when other celebrations weren't happening, of how we could pull our community together in a safe way and in a very celebratory way. And it's given a sense of pride to the town, not just to the LGBT community, to have this top-rated talent in the middle of our downtown celebrating our LGBTQ queer community. That's what Pride Fest is about celebrating the beautiful community that we have here in Oakland.
1: Well, I've been a part of Pride for a long time, and it's important to provide a space and an environment for people to simply love and to love without restriction and without ridicule, a place for you to just be. And that's what Pride Fest and Oakland Prides and all of these pride organizations try to allow us, just that day, just that weekend of pure, uninhibited love where you don't have to worry about anything else.
39: Fern, congratulations. You're the 2023 Visit Oakland Pride Honors recipient. And our team every year gets together and they pick an advocate such as you that celebrates the town 365 days a year. You are a pillar for us, for the LGBT community, especially this time of year in September as we honor Pride Fest as well. Congratulations. I'm so proud of you.
1: It's important to me to help others because that's just a part of my purpose. I've been blessed with the unique ability to build relationships, to connect, to bridge gaps. When you're able to do that, especially in a space and place of pride, you're helping folks who don't always have a voice. You're helping folks who aren't always able to amplify their voice. And so this is extremely important to bring that community together in a loving space and doing it with love.
0: It's important to be part of Pride Fest because the climate that we have in this country now, it's very important to support each other and have spaces where we can be safe, you know? So that's exactly why we need to band together, celebrate, but then also remember how much work we still have to do.
38: One of the other things that Pride Fest gets to do is really promote downtown Oakland and uptown Oakland. In the last couple of years, we've had new bars and restaurants open, just like Floyd 510.
39: So there's a great renaissance going on in downtown Oakland, especially Broadway Street. As I tell so many of my friends, it's diversity, but also inclusion. We have our bars, lounges, and actually retail stops opening up around Broadway that are drawing people in. And our LGBTQ plus community is so proud of what's going on in the town. And they're coming and visiting it at night. And it's a whole sense of energy that's going on downtown that you can't find really anywhere else here in the Bay Area.
3: Now, it's time to see what the future of tattoos looks like.
5: I think it's really exciting to be at the cutting edge of what tattoos can be.
7: This is something that gets the entire team excited and want to work late.
8: When we do something that is offering some new hope to our patients, doing something that is new and groundbreaking, this is what excites us as physicians.
5: Hi.
34: Hi, I'm Evan Price. I'm resident tattoo artist at Ephemeral San Francisco. Ephemeral Tattoo is the world's first made-to-fade tattoo ink, applied as a traditional tattoo, but made to fade away over time.

0: The process is exactly the same as getting a permanent tattoo. We're going to the same depth, we're using the same machines. The only difference is that these ones are going to fade away over time. A lot of people say that the sensation is comparable to a cat scratch. I think it's a pretty good comparison for the sensation. Of course, that's going to vary on placement on the body. But yes, the sensation is basically the same as a permanent tattoo. It's such an exciting new medium in tattooing. It's very fulfilling to be able to do people's first tattoos and to be that entry into tattooing in general. The biggest changes are going to be in hand speed and machine speed in general. We apply them a little bit slower and a little bit more delicately when we're applying them. I like to say sometimes that all ephemeral artists come in as painters, but maybe we're all used to using acrylic, and then they hand us ephemeral, and that feels a little bit more like watercolor.
1: Tattoos have been used forever.

0: small dot, but it has such a huge psychological impact. And if we can, just make life a little bit better for cancer patients, then, you know, that's a huge win for us and for everyone, I think.
1: Most of our patients were quite excited to be part of this trial because we explained to them that receiving a tattoo was part of their treatment process. So unfortunately, it was not an optional step in their treatment. But this time we could offer them something that would serve the purpose of getting them through the 6 to 7 weeks of radiation treatment, but then it would go away. We want this to be available for everyone to use.
0: And our goal is to really, get it to anyone that needs it as soon as we can.
2: I was pretty overwhelmed and excited about the announcement. Personally, my mother is a survivor, and she has 3 tattoos on her chest that she would not have chosen to have. When I read about it, knowing that people don't have to have a permanent reminder of a temporary time in their life, it just was really emotional and exciting, and knowing that that's what will open up to many patients in the future.
3: Coming up, start your engines. This program puts new meaning to pedal to the metal. We should all be staying active, and here on Pumped, we show you all the different ways members of your community are keeping in shape. Meet people who can make a gym wherever they go.
4: You can literally make anything and everything yours.
3: Proving that age is just a number.
5: How old are you?
4: 80.
3: And challenging what we think is possible.
6: Get up, baby. Get up. That's what I love.
7: Can't breathe.
3: So put on your sweats and join us to get pumped. The extraordinary bond we have with our pets is unlike any other. Here on Pet Project, we consider our furry friends members of the family, and we know you do too. So we're introducing you to some of the most amazing pets we've met.
8: This is a duck I keep seeing everywhere.
3: The owners who go above and beyond to help them out.
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3: And the stories of resilient pets that inspire us all.
10: At least we have them pop a wheelie on camera.
3: 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But only the locals really know where to go. On My Go-To, we discover some of the strangest...
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3: ...and unique artwork from communities around the country. When you meet the people behind the art, you get to appreciate every stroke of genius. Welcome back to the show. High school students race against Bay Area law enforcement in a safe alternative to illegal street racing.
15: There's a lot of high school drivers here and police officers that like to drag race, so let's come to the track to where it's a safe environment and see what we can do.
16: Our number one goal here tonight is safety.
15: We pass a message to the high school students. Don't race out on the streets where it's totally uncontrolled. You can lose your driver's license. You can lose your life or somebody else's. Come out here on a Wednesday night. It's safe.
17: Lights and sirens are on. The adrenaline's going.
18: Come have some fun. Come race. And just talk to people. Communicate. Make some friends. Let's do it.
15: The first time you usually meet a police officer as a new driver is when the red light comes on in the mirror. So that's kind of a negative. So I got the idea.

0: let's make it a positive. I was out here and I saw all the high school students drag racing. I thought maybe we could get police officers to come out here and drag race in their everyday driven cars and in uniform. I went to the chief of police and he said, well, sounds like a good idea, put it down on paper, but I don't think it's going to go anywhere. Well, this is the 28th year that I've been doing this.
1: The whole point of that Top to Cop is trying to get the kids and the people off the streets to go race at a controlled environment to be safe and secure with their cars.
2: There's a bridge that has to be crossed in order for them to participate and to race us. They got to talk to us and we got to talk to them. We come out here and we pair up with the kids. We talk to them, talk about their cars. A lot of interesting cars, a lot of history behind some of the cars.
0: We don't want to be drag racing or racing out there on the street.
1: They're really nice people. They really communicate well. But they get a pretty cross of keeping the streets safe.
0: It's all positive, a lot of fun, a lot of competition. The student will race the officer, and if the officer wins, the student is gunning for him the next time they're out here, and they come and ask if they can do a rematch, which that happened tonight just not once but twice.
2: The first time we raced, his car wasn't running up to par, so I got an easy W, but he's got it dialed in and he wants to race, so.
1: Tonight, I just outran him at the finish line.
2: Here we go. We had a one-on-one drag race, and he won. And he believes he has bragging rights, which he doesn't. You don't get to clap that one out. You get to go by the hair of my chinny chin chin. It's good, healthy competition between friends at this point. The next time, I'm going to put you in your place. Yeah, it'll be around three.
0: The kids come out here with a big smile on their face, and they tell me that they don't race out on the street. They look forward to coming out here on a Wednesday night. They bring their friends or family and even their parents out.
2: When they're done here, they go back to their respective schools and tell all their friends what a good time they had, and they come back with more friends.
0: They're just thrilled to do this. It's a lot of fun and a lot of gratification to hear that.
2: I do this until they tell me I cannot, all the way till I retire, absolutely.
3: 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Learn how these artists make some of the most bizarre...
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3: 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When you meet the people behind the art, you get to appreciate every stroke of genius. Ever walk by a really long food line and think, those people are crazy?
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3: Worth the Wait takes you to the front of America's longest lines to answer one question. Is it worth the wait? From a massive 7-pound burrito to a slice of pie that has locals going crazy, we'll let you know what's worth it and what's not. This is Worth the Wait. This country is full of unusual places to see and amazing things to do. But only the locals really know where to go. On My Go-To, we discover some of the strangest...
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2: Oh my God.
9: You're on board North River Lobster Companies at Pier 81. 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
2: Oh my God.
10: That's amazing.
2: Oh, we got a whole bag of chips on top of that. Icing on the cake. It is delicious, but I feel like this is a meal for like a week. I'm about to...
10: I'm in lobster heaven right now.
9: It's a small piece of paradise. I mean, you come on board and you really feel like you're on a small vacation. We take you for a quick 45-minute cruise down in the Hudson. Before you know it, we're back, and you're welcome to stay on board as long as you please.
3: 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The Soul Train musical hits the Broadway stage in San Francisco with Love, Peace, and Soul.
11: Boldness, creativity, pride. Pippa's Trip is a story of Soul Train, the longest running music and dance show on American television. One of the first television shows where we saw black culture, black innovation, black dance, black music on television that was also produced by black creators that was being exported to the world in the early 70s. The dancers, the performers, our cast is just phenomenal. Expect just incredible music from incredible performers, incredible storytellers, but also some really innovative and fantastic dance. It's a musical that tells a story of Don Cornelius, the founder and creator and host of Soul Train. It's also a musical that tells a story of the dancer. These dancers were not only made a stamp on American cultural history, but they also made a stamp on dance history. These were innovators of some of the most popular dances.
12: I would say I danced my whole life, like in the house, grew up watching Michael Jackson, James Brown, Prince. I'd have to say Michael Jackson is probably my number one influence.
13: You're gonna see hip hop, you're gonna see modern dance, you're gonna see a little bit of jazz even. It's really exciting to see specifically some of the movements from the 70s transforming into the moves of the 90s. So I really love the opportunity that I get to dive into so many worlds, so many ways of moving throughout time in one piece. I've been working in theater for almost 10 years, and this is the most dancing that I've had the honor of being able to put in one show.
11: But it's also a story of family. The family that was created on the set, the family of Don Cornelius. I grew up watching Soul Train. I grew up watching the performances, the dancers, the musicians that all appeared on this show. Why I think Soul Train was such a success, because it was one of a kind. People wanting to see themselves reflected authentically, organically, with full of integrity and joy and pride on a television show.
12: This feels like it's every part of me. Like, I get to showcase a lot of my soul and my art.
13: At the core is the team and the love and the soul, really, of what we believe is our truth and the authenticity of black people.
12: And for it to be going to Broadway, it's just literally a dream come true. It's amazing.
3: Coming up, find out how this Russian restaurant is the only one in North America to be featured on the Michelin Guide. 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
3: And challenging what we think is possible.
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15: my name is Christina Melville, and I'm a Moco drug dealer. I want the world to know that this is something good to do, and for the 12 years I've been doing it with me growing up, I can honestly say this did keep me out of trouble. It started in Africa, and then it was brought to the Caribbean, and you see a lot in carnivals, basically all over the Caribbean, and now it was brought here to Brooklyn. I did fall many of times, and I mean, I just learned from it so I know what to do next time. It's something good to do for the youth to do. And you basically get to experience new things.

0: Welcome back to the show. Birch and Rye reimagines Russian dishes through a contemporary California lens.
1: There's a lot of different elements to dining out. So satisfaction, surprise, I think would be the biggest thing. That, wow, this is really amazing. And I think that's the response we get.
2: The passion that we have for making this really impactful is permeating everything that we do at this restaurant.
1: We are a Birch and Rye restaurant in San Francisco, 24th and Castro, serving modern Russian cuisine, and we just celebrated our first year anniversary. I had never done Russian food before, and I've learned an incredible amount. The chef owner, Anya, has been amazing. I was actually brought in to just help her open the restaurant initially, and I just stayed because the style of food, the cuisine is just so interesting. Ingredients that I've worked with, I've never worked with before. Techniques I've never done before. It's been an incredible machine in motion.
2: I feel like we are equally creating this restaurant. I always tell him, it would have never been the same without you.
1: So early on, we embraced this term, embrace the sour, because it's one of the senses that, and it's part of this piece of educating people about what food is anyway. Sometimes you go to a restaurant, maybe you go to a Michelin star restaurant or a simple restaurant, the food kind of tastes the same, right? There's no real difference in the dishes, but here we pretty much try to touch all of the senses. So a little bit of sweetness, maybe in desserts, a little bit of sour.
2: To have that support from the James Beard and that understanding of what we're doing and how important it is in this dialogue, instead of erasing anything Russian, they said, no, let's really look at what this restaurant is doing. Let's look at how they're breaking boundaries. They're really trying to bring to the forefront a food culture that's virtually unknown.
1: I knew nothing about Russian food. What I had heard was stories of one potato, one onion, very provincial, very sparse. There are things here like different berries and sea buckthorn, doing different interpretations on galupsi, which is a cabbage wrapped meat. I remember the first week I was working here and we were talking about food, and she said something to me about wanting to show people that Russians can do something good. And I remember looking over at her and saying, Chef, that's the story. That is the story of this restaurant. Because once you come in here and you eat, it's amazing. I mean, people continually are surprised that it even exists.
2: I've had people come here from not just Russia. I had a person from Bulgaria come and she said, this tasted like my grandmother's cabbage rolls. And the flavor, like nobody's doing this. She said, I can come in here, I can have this dignified experience. And creating an anchor for the Eastern European community here in San Francisco.
1: So I've done many different things. I've owned a couple restaurants. I had a wine bar. I never, ever felt like I was getting burnt out. I've been doing this all my life, and I've never had and never wanted any other job.
2: It was so important for me to create a culture that is the most whole I could imagine. A culture of safety, culture of kindness, culture of diversity, culture of collaboration. This is as much imagination as I can bring into this, and I'm going to make this a prototype of what's possible to give hope and also pave the way for the Russian food culture to survive.

That's it for today's show. But tune in next week for an all-new episode. In the meantime, keep connected on social for more feel-good stories.

0: 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On Stroke of Genius, we find creativity from all over the country and take you inside the minds of their brilliant creators. Learn how these artists make some of the most bizarre...
1: Hi, I'm Diana Wood, the crazy power wash artist.
0: Resourceful...
2: Everything around me inspires me.
0: And unique artwork from communities around the country. When you meet the people behind the art, you get to appreciate every stroke of genius. 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
5: What can I get for you?
7: The Yard Bar is awesome.
8: We call it a party in a box.
5: Enjoy.
7: I didn't know they had, you know, pop-up bars that you could rent and, hey, come over and have some drinks.
5: Hello.
8: And, you know, being on wheels, you can go anywhere.
6: Anniversary parties, milestone birthdays, weddings, corporate events, golf outings.
5: There you go.
8: We do everything and anything imaginable.
9: I think it's one of the coolest things I've seen around, honestly.
8: We had a 40th surprise party. The husband was in the driveway, and he was like, what is this? And then we opened up the wall, and he was like, oh, my God, it's a freaking bar.
7: I mean, look at this. Look how cool it is.
6: People love it. We're waiting for that time when somebody doesn't feel that sense of, like, aww.
1: What a beautiful sound.
6: Hi, I'm Carrie Marin.
8: Hi, I'm Andy Marin.
6: And we're the owners of the Philly Yard Bar. So what can I get for you? We are a BYO, so you supply all of the liquor and we supply the atmosphere. You're welcome, enjoy. We both worked in hospitality our entire lives. Andy was a trained chef and I always worked front of the house. A few years ago, we said, what else can we do? We wanted to be able to stay in the hospitality industry, but do something on our own. Enjoy, you're welcome. You see a lot of the old campers where it will look and operate more like a food truck. And what sets us apart is you can actually sit on the trailer. It's an experience in of itself.
5: Hello.
6: Most people will say, if you blindfolded me and just set me up here, I would not know that I am outside. Is you can actually sit on the trailer. It's an experience in of itself.
5: Hello.
6: Most people will say, if you blindfolded me and just set me up here, I would not know that I am outside. We pull it with a larger pickup truck. Now we just got to straighten it up. And then once we unhook it from the truck, we level it from the outside. Then we're able to open the stage wall and set it up.
10: Right there is good.
6: And once you see it coming down, you're sold, honestly. You haven't even seen the inside yet.
8: In half an hour, it transforms into something else and a lot of wows.
6: It is much larger than what most people imagine.
8: The length of it is 30 foot long and it's 17 and a half feet wide. What we really enjoy about this is that, you know, one day we're at this location, one day we're at this other location. Even though it's the same bar, the scenery is completely different.
7: Right now we're having one of our culture events for our company.
6: Their employees literally walk out of their building right into their parking lot, and the party's there.
7: Thank you.
6: And it's a whole evening for them.
7: The ability to pop up and be able to create such a cool, fun environment this easily and this quickly has really been awesome for us.
11: A nice little party in the parking lot.
12: It's an opportunity for everyone to come together and just fellowship with one another.
9: Everybody is so excited about it.
13: I'm actually on vacation, and I decided to come out and bond.
6: You're welcome. Enjoy. The craft drinks are very popular.
9: Everyone is named after something that we've done or accomplished.
7: I had the Sunrise in Mumbai.
9: It's named after our recent Mumbai data center launch.
8: We're thinking about probably going into our second trailer, going to the next season.
6: One trailer isn't enough.
8: Yeah.
6: We're busy.
8: We're busy.
6: We say, if you can imagine it and we can actually get it there, We can do it.
8: We can do it.
6: In New York, they do a tugboat roundup every year, and we had the trailer on a barge.
8: On the Hudson River.
6: We've done events in the wintertime.
8: Yes, snow. Even though it's doing something out there, it's nice and cozy inside the bar. Even though it's a portable trailer, we want it to be homey. We want it to be like your local bar that you can sit down and enjoy yourself. You know, you have the music, you have the cocktails, you have everyone having a good time, and then 2-3 hours later, you're still sitting at the bar.
6: Cheers.
8: It's all about experience. This is the ultimate bar experience.
3: Who said wizards get to have all the fun? Now you can make your own alcohol-infused potions and elixirs at this magical pub in New York City.
4: 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We're at the Cauldron in New York, where magic comes to life using science and technology. We have an entire generation of fantasy fans who grew up wanting magic to be real. And it's really important that we throw them into the magical world as soon as they walk in off the street. So people should expect to be able to live out their magical fantasies in the setting of a alcohol-fueled cocktail bar. The Cauldron is a very immersive experience. The first thing that happens is you are introduced to your potion master, you are given a magic wand, and you are kitted out with some mage robes to make yourself look the part. After that, you're seated at your station, and you'll be able to start on your first magical potion. To make these drinks, inevitably, we have to use a bit of magic. With the use of your magic wand, you'll be able to pour yourself a pint of uniquely made beer. Now, this magical beer is available only at the Cauldron. We work with Six Point Brewery, and it is brewed specifically for us, so you can't get it anywhere else. Every drink at the Cauldron has a different magical property. Some of them bubble and smoke, some of them set on fire. For instance, a Transfiguration Tonic is a potion that is made at the table, and upon correct completion of the potion instructions, your Transfiguration Tonic will change in front of your eyes. If you're into magic and fantasy and you're looking to test some potion making, as well as a fun night where you can have a bit to drink, then Cauldron is the place to be.
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5: 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There's a lot of new life and new momentum in Fresno these days. And I think it just gives the community a place to rally around, to feel at home, something that connects everybody. Everybody loves tacos. Everybody loves music. Everybody loves beer. And you put those three things together, and people just love to come out here and hang out.
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5: My favorite thing is when people say, you know, I usually don't go downtown, but I went to your event and it was great. So I like to think that we can change people's minds through taco trucks, through music, and through beer. It's peak season in Fresno, so we thought, hey, let's challenge the taco trucks to do tacos with peaches instead of pineapples. So the guy over here has the peaches, he's cutting them up, he's grilling them, and then he's kind of chopping them up and putting them inside the taco, and it is amazing.
14: It's the first time we work with peaches. We used to do just pineapple, but today we make fresh peaches. The meat, of course, the tortilla, and then the peaches. That should do it.
15: Simple,
14: easy, and really tasty.
5: The Alpha store itself is amazing, but then the way the peaches sort of, like, it gives it a little bit of a different texture and a little sweetness, and, like, he nailed it. I mean, this is like a thing that they have never done before this event, so he absolutely nailed it.
15: The best place in Fresno to get some bomb tacos, some bomb beer, some bomb company, man. That's how we roll. Fred, yes. Fred, yes.
10: probably the beer that we sell the most, that we're most proud of, is a beer called Half Dome. It is our California wheat beer that features local peaches. It's super delicious. It's not like any other wheat, bland wheat beer that you're familiar with. And that's one thing that we do really well here at Tioga Sequoia at our beer garden, is we pair our beer with experiences like tacos, brews and jams, and other events that we do here in downtown Fresno.
5: Like, if you love tacos, this is the place where the tacos come to you. And I think it just gives the community a place to rally around, to feel at home, something that connects everybody. Everybody loves tacos. Everybody loves music. Everybody loves beer. And you put those three things together, and people just love to come out here and hang out.
10: But it's something that started 3 years ago, and it's just snowballed and evolved into this really cool, diverse community event. It's a great recipe for good times and drawing the community out.
3: Coming up, I'll have what she's having. No, that's the name of a beer.
16: We always try to do things at Evil Genius that are not what everyone else is doing.
3: Really interesting beers with really silly names. You're watching Secretly Awesome.
17: We should all be staying active. And here on Pumped, we show you all the different ways members of your community are keeping in shape. Meet people who can make a gym wherever they go.
18: You can literally make anything and everything yours.
17: Proving that age is just a number.
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20: 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That's what I love.
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17: Put on your sweats and join us to get pumped. The extraordinary bond we have with our pets is unlike any other. Here on Pet Project, we consider our furry friends members of the family, and we know you do, too. So we're introducing you to some of the most amazing pets we've met.
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17: 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This country is full of unusual places to see and amazing things to do. But only the locals really know where to go. On My Go-To, we discover some of the strangest...
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3: ...most secret... 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
17: 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So here on Out of Office, we're taking you to some of our favorite vacation spots, where the locals show us how to really relax.
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17: Take in the sights.
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3: Welcome back to Secretly Awesome. In the crowded craft brewery industry, how do you stand out? Amazing beer? Yes. But how about ridiculous and memorable beer names and a killer murder mystery night?
29: Hey guys, it's Natalie Eganoff here. I'm here at Evil Genius Beer Company in Fishtown in Philadelphia to check out their murder mystery night and some of their really interesting beers with really silly names. We're here with Trevor Hayward, owner of Evil Genius Beer Company. How do you come up with a name like Evil Genius?
16: We were looking for a really good company name, and we were struggling, to be honest with you. And ultimately, we were talking about doing wordplay and thinking about mixing things together and what does it mean to make beer, and that kind of put our heads in the laboratory. And I think you can kind of guess where we kind of ended up with getting to Evil Genius from that.
29: What led to the interesting names of the beers you have?
16: You could say
29: really
16: that.
29: Creative, clever, pop culture-focused names. So how did those names come to be?
16: They all come from different areas. The first one we did was Purple Monkey Dishwasher. I realized we were kind of onto something when I posted saying we were going to be naming a beer that, and we had like our highest web traffic ever that day, and no one had even tasted the beer yet. Just kind of realized that that was something that was really appealing to people. So we say we do nostalgia.
29: And Stacey's mom, clearly.
30: Which I think we all know.
29: Are you a big Fountains of Wayne fan?
16: Oh, huge, yeah.
29: Tonight's murder mystery night. How do you come up with the Marvel murder mystery night?
16: Yeah, so we've done a couple of these before. We did a Harry Potter one, we did a Game of Thrones one, and people really like to come out and be part of something that is a little different than other things that are going on in the city.
31: Cheer on your team! Is everyone ready?
16: We always try to do things at Evil Genius that are not what everyone else is doing. You're not going to come in here and find Quizzo. Nothing wrong with Quizza, but we just don't really do that here. And so this is our first Marvel one, and obviously it's coinciding in a few weeks' time and a new movie's coming out, so I think it's gotten a little bit of traction because of that, and it's just a lot of fun. One of our employees, his fiance, actually writes them for us, so like it's all kind of done in-house in that respect. It's a lot of fun for everybody.
0: Somebody's dead already! Uncle Ben!
1: Uncle Ben. I see what you did there.
2: I'm the host and MC. I will gather everyone up, let them know it's time to start. You'll come in, you'll get assigned a character. The teams tonight are X-Men, folks from the Spider-Verse, we've got gods, super geniuses with super villains, obviously, and then patriotic heroes. So you'll come in, you'll get your table, you get some beer, you get some food. After, you know, everyone's settled in, I'll get us all started. We'll play some warm-up games. And there's a little plot twist. We find out that something has happened while everyone has been in the room.
31: Deadpool is dead.
2: Instead of just having a good time now, it's a competition. We have to find out who did this foul deed. There are a few different contests. You compete for clues. You use your sleuthing smarts to determine who might have done it.
31: One of the clues says, at the request of Captain America, Gamora prepared a trap to drown Deadpool after a party planned by the Steve. So Captain America seems super shady right now.
2: And then we have a sort of sharing at the end. You make your accusation.
6: I think I have an idea. It's leaning towards myself. I'm hoping it's not me.
2: At the end, like if all the tables can guess who it is, it's really, I like to have categories based on who gets the most accurate story and also who performs the story the best, like who really gets into it.
7: Murder is built!
2: And makes it a fun thing. And the murderer is... I can't tell you, they're about to announce it. But if you want to find out for yourself, you have to come check out Evil Genius Beer Company.
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12: Here's my father, Paco Lopez.
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11: All Good is about finding everyday people doing good in their communities.
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11: Reaching out.
33: The community has a good heart. I didn't think they would have helped me like this.
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34: It takes them back to who they were when they weren't homeless.
11: Even on a tough day, we're here for you on All Good. The extraordinary bond we have with our pets is unlike any other. Here on Pet Project, we consider our furry friends members of the family, and we know you do, too. So we're introducing you to some of the most amazing pets we've met.
35: This is a duck I keep seeing everywhere.
11: The owners who go above and beyond to help them out.
36: I could tell it was love at first sight.
11: And the stories of resilient pets that inspire us all.
24: At least you have them pop a wheelie on camera.
11: So give yourself a treat and join us on Pet Project.
37: You don't want to skip anything on this. To the sausages. To the best worst you've ever had. We just wrapped Trahan and Sarah for the week, and one of my favorite things to do is to head out to my go-to spot, which is Worst Bar in Jersey City. Craving it already. Heading to get my sausage on. Some days we make a whole day out of hiking from Brooklyn to Jersey City. Just to eat the food.
38: Charlie, don't hold up the group. It's about a 30-minute hike for a day of goodness.
39: We got our house bratwurst. And then moving over to this tray, we have the halal cart, deli currywurst.
38: This is my ducktail I've been raving about. You could never get through all the amazing food that is in this city from every culture and part of the world. If you want to try it, it's somewhere here in New York City and you never have to leave.
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5: The most colorful drink we have is the Sunset Strawberry Lemonade, and it's all naturally colored, the strawberry, the lemonade, the blue tea that goes on top. 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So our cloud is made of 100% sugar. 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
10: 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Yeah, it's pretty pretty here.
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4: We've created a hologram sign for all of our customers, and it's super cool. 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So that's just one way that we incorporate innovation and technology into our company.
5: So we're all over SoCal. We're mostly in OC and LA. We have stores in Westminster, Irvine, Long Beach, Anaheim Packing District. 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
4: As Snow Monster, we get customers from all over the world. I could be working one day and someone comes in and they say, "We're about to catch our flight back to LAX, but we had to try you guys. We're from Canada," or "We're from Japan," or, you know, "We're from New York," and they're coming all the way here just to try our products.
5: We do plan to expand throughout Southern California and do have our goals set on the entire United States.
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15: Well, it all started with inviting friends over for tea and vinyl, and it ended up being a real enriching, warm experience. I get pretty crafty with it. I can kind of just look at my herb cabinet, and if I have a concept in mind, I can turn it into gold. I'm Mike the Tea Guy, and I run Craft Tea, herbal tea blends, handmade in Philadelphia, where I blend together music and tea to give you a good vibe. I used to travel the world, had like a corporate gig doing sales enablement, and I was going to places that had good teas. Some of my blends, I try to do my version of their teas. Japan, China, Korea, they all have like a very zen-like vibe. You go down to Latin America, you go to Buenos Aires and Argentina, and there's just romance in the air, and there's a nice buzz to it, so I like to recreate the buzz. Psycho Kitty, the Wissahickon Walker, the gritty tea is real popular. These are going to be more of an alcohol alternative than a coffee alternative. A lot of them involve nerve tonics, so they really just decompress, get some stress out, and kind of chill out. My specialty is unique, relaxing concept blends, so things that are based off of graffiti, vinyl, or musicians like Wu-Tang or the Grateful Dead. All the teas have vinyl pairings. Vinyl has a much full, warmer sound to it, and that just pairs perfectly with tea. It kind of blew my mind that it actually made me feel better and different and helped me really play music. Music is such a rich source of inspiration, really gets the juices going. The right music at the right time, just like tea, can really elevate the mood, elevate the spirit, and really get you going to where you need to be. I would love to make people feel good, you know, without it tasting too bad.
3: Coming up, how do you go glamping in New York City? This bar is roasting up an answer.
0: The Hickory S'mores Latte is the glamping trip that New Yorkers didn't get to take this summer.
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11: 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On Stroke of Genius, we find creativity from all over the country and take you inside the minds of their brilliant creators. Learn how these artists make some of the most bizarre...
1: Hi, I'm Diana Wood, the crazy power wash artist.
11: Resourceful...
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11: 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When you meet the people behind the art, you get to appreciate every stroke of genius. 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
11: Why would anyone stand hours on their feet before they can sit down to eat?
7: It's the best thing I've ever had.
11: Worth the Wait takes you to the front of America's longest lines to answer one question. Is it worth the wait? From a massive 7-pound burrito to a slice of pie that has locals going crazy, we'll let you know what's worth it and what's not. This is Worth the Wait. This country is full of unusual places to see and amazing things to do. But only the locals really know where to go. On My Go-To, we discover some of the strangest...
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11: 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So we're introducing you to some of the most amazing pets we've met.
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11: 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On My Go-To, we discover some of the strangest...
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0: We wanted to really immerse the customer in an experience, not just serve them a drink and let it go from there. 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So we have a hickory-infused salted caramel marshmallow to make in-house, and 70% dark chocolate and a shot of espresso, and a graham cracker steeped milk. And we actually smoke the entire thing under a bell jar. So you get the campfire, you get the graham cracker, you get the marshmallow, and you get the chocolate. So it's the full s'mores experience. It's totally, like, nostalgic for almost everyone we've served it to.
19: That was completely over the top. In a good way.
20: 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You had s'mores deconstructed with the marshmallow, the chocolate, the smoke. It was a great overall experience.
7: We're aiming to be so much more than just a coffee shop. We're a sanctuary, a hideaway for the people of Midtown Manhattan who are looking for somewhere to hide, to duck in, have a break, and just take a moment for themselves.
0: A lot of people are coming for the s'mores latte, but we also have a few other very thoughtful, really well-executed drinks that we hope people check out. The deconstructed espresso tonic is our spin on what is now kind of a classic coffee drink, the espresso tonic. We have a whole selection of garnishes, including two different types of basil, mint, lemon. We make our own tonic water. We created this kind of Campari syrup, so it's very dry and bitter, and a rose water mist. And so the idea is it's an aromatic experience, it's a flavor experience, and it involves the guests because they actually get to mix the coffee with the drink. I think with anything that's like generating buzz on the internet or on Instagram, there's often an expectation that it's not actually going to be that tasty, but these are actually delicious drinks that we work very hard for. And we get groups of people coming in for it. People are driving like hours. We've been having a hard time making enough drinks just to get them out the door.
3: 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I'm Roxy T. And don't forget to follow us at Localish for more Secretly Awesome.
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25: Welcome to Paley Weekend, the ultimate media, sports, gaming, and entertainment festival. Paley Weekend came to life as we came out of this unprecedented period of times in a pandemic, and we really wanted to do something that was New York-sized, never been done before, and something that really celebrated all elements of the media industry. So we've taken over 52nd Street, the entire Paley Museum here in Midtown, New York, for something that's really special. There are immersive, interactive experiences. There's athlete and celebrity meet and greets, character appearances, and really fun for all. We like to say fun for little kids, big kids, and kids at heart. We have Marvel bringing Spider-Man and Captain America will be here.
26: 3, 2, 1. I was extremely excited to meet Spider-Man.
27: He was hitting the ball really hard and it was just flying across.
36: I'm Tony. I work for ESPN. I basically won. I'll count it. You win.
28: So what we have today at the Paley Weekend is some ping pong. This is netball here. It is a similar sport to basketball, but doesn't have a backboard. And then, of course, we have a parting greet.
36: So this is the tiebreaker from the ping pong tournament.
28: So here we have the Special Olympics tent. Purest form of sport is what we see with the Special Olympics. It's not just about inspiration. It's about real opportunity for our young athletes to build confidence and find inclusion. And that is ESPN's commitment to the Special Olympics.
29: Well, we came for the games and the museum. So
30: I want to go see the trophies.
31: I got to see all the sports trophies.
25: And the centerpiece of the weekend is a never-been-done-before assembly of all four of the major sports league championship trophies. We have the Commissioner's Trophy, the Larry O'Brien Trophy, the Lombardi Trophy, and the Stanley Cup. And making appearances, we have Ron Harper, Tuukka Rask, Cecil Fielder, and Chris Canty all together.
32: This is awesome, just to be at the Paley Center and seeing all of the trophies from the major sports leagues and just to have an opportunity to interact with the fans. It's an amazing moment. It's an awesome weekend that they've got set up. A lot of experiential opportunities.
25: And everything that people will see and experience during Paley Weekend, folks can find every day, all year long, at the Paley Museum. 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And folks can go to paleycenter.org to get the latest schedule of exciting activities.
1: Cheers from Arnold's Bar and Grill in Cincinnati, Ohio. I'm Danielle Bellini, and today we are so lucky to be spending the day with someone who loves mixing drinks and sharing the history behind them. You're about to meet master mixologist and cocktail historian Molly Wellman. She's going to be featuring some amazing Sazerac brands like Wheatley Vodka and Stirrings Mixers. Let's go. Molly, today is going to be so much fun. Can you tell us, what are we making?
25: For this cocktail, I wanted to make you a classic, but with a holiday twist. So we're going to make a cosmopolitan, but we're going to put a little bit of holiday spice in it. We're using Wheatley vodka because taste matters. And this is the best vodka, I think, for this cocktail or any cocktail. Use 1.5 ounces right in here. We're going to use some ginger simple syrup. It's just one part water, one part sugar, and then fresh ginger cut up, and then fresh lime juice. Now, it's really important when you're using citrus in a drink to use fresh. Don't use those little concentrated lemon and lime juice. And we're just going to use 1/2 ounce. We want to shake this because it has juice in it. The rule of thumb is if it's all alcohol, you stir it, and if there's juice in it, you're going to shake it. Get it nice and cold. I usually know it's cold when I start to see condensation on the outside of the shaker. And then we're going to strain this into our chilled martini glass. Now, we have cranberry juice. Not just any cranberry juice. This is a spiced cranberry. So all I did is took some mulling spices that you would usually put in your apple cider for the holidays. And instead, I infused it into the cranberry juice. And it makes an amazing mixer. And I like to just pour it right inside so it sits on the bottom, like so. Garnish this with a lime wheel, like so. And there you have it, a holiday Cosmo that you'll just enjoy over and over again. Cheers. Say you're at home and you don't have all the ingredients, but you just want a really great drink. So this is the Stirring Cosmo Mixer. There's no alcohol in it. So the best thing to do is to mix it with Wheatley vodka. We're going to use 1.5 ounces. 2 ounces in a gorgeous color. And even for the holidays, you know?
1: Yep.
25: And then we're going to add ice. Your guests are going to be like, oh my gosh, you made this yourself? You're like, yeah, maybe with a little help of Stirrings.
1: Molly, it's so pretty. Let's grab it, the other drinks you made, and we'll chat a little more.
25: The Cosmo was created in the 1980s, and very simple but very good cocktail. And it became really popular in the 1990s with a famous TV show. You know, once a cocktail gets into a TV show, of course, everyone wants to try it. So it just exploded from there.
1: Molly, I know how much you love Wheatley vodka. What is it about the taste that makes it so special?
25: The thing about Wheatley is they distill it 10 times. And when they distill it 10 times, that removes a lot of the impurities out of the vodka. So it makes it smooth and clean and perfect for making cocktails. It really does. Harlan Wheatley, he makes some of the best bourbon in the world. So why not make the best vodka? And this is one of his pet projects that has, I mean, it's made me very happy.
1: Well, Molly, this cocktail feels like it was just perfectly made for the moment. I have so enjoyed this moment and the time together. Cheers to you.
25: Same. Cheers.
2: We are helping promote a docuseries coming to Hulu with FX Networks. It's called Welcome to Wrexham. And the series is about Ryan Reynolds and Rob McElhenney purchasing a Welsh soccer team called Wrexham. So two guys, two actors who have never had any involvement in sports bought a team and now are learning how to run a soccer business. At our activation, we have a soccer target skills challenge. where you can step up and kick a ball at the goal, and then based on where you land on the target, we have a special giveaway. We also have the series art up as a photo op. It was a great surprise that as soon as we opened today, we had someone who was actually from Wrexham that had seen promotion about the bus being on site, and he's been planning for weeks to stop by.
4: It's an amazing experience being from the town to see that we've got a documentary which is going out. It's not just a game, it's life, like soccer's life. Like, so where I'm from, I used to work for the club, I've been supporting the club since I was the age of six. So for me, it's all I've ever known, like the last 18 years. And it means everything to everyone I know and everyone from the town.
5: I just saw the bus and I just saw a bullseye, I saw soccer balls and I was like, I know where this is going. So definitely shot and tried, I won a soccer ball.
4: It's like 10, 12 years ago, the club nearly went bust and now to have these guys come along, put the money in and just buy the club and give the hype back around.

0: Love ya.
1: Art can inspire, uplift, and give us a whole new perspective on things. On Stroke of Genius, we find creativity from all over the country and take you inside the minds of their brilliant creators. Learn how these artists make some of the most bizarre...
2: Hi, I'm Diana Wood, the crazy power wash artist.
1: Resourceful...
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1: And unique artwork from communities around the country. When you meet the people behind the art, you get to appreciate every stroke of genius. Ever walk by a really long food line and think, those people are crazy?
4: Wait 2 hours and 20 minutes to get here.
1: Why would anyone stand hours on their feet before they can sit down to eat?
5: This is the best thing I've ever had.
1: Worth the Wait takes you to the front of America's longest lines to answer one question. Is it worth the wait? From a massive 7-pound burrito to a slice of pie that has locals going crazy. We'll let you know what's worth it and what's not. This is Worth the Wait. This country is full of unusual places to see and amazing things to do. But only the locals really know where to go. On My Go-To, we discover some of the strangest...
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7: And I could feel it when I went from one bath to the next.
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10: What I like most about being featured in Hulu is that it makes me feel that my story is super cool and I am bigger than I am because it's Hulu. Like, everybody watches Hulu, like, nationwide. So it makes you feel that you're way bigger than just, like, a small shop. Hi, I'm Hector Caraballo, the owner of Manny Sweet Treats here in Lone Island. When people walk through Manny Sweet Treats, expect the unexpected and expect the crazy. Get a crazy crate, get a crazy shake, or like get the latest crazy thing that I have created. Expect a crazy dessert and a crazy experience that you can enjoy with your family, your friends, your significant other. This used to be a gun shop, and the person, they basically want to retire. I saw the space and I saw the potential, and I was like, come, let me see what I can do here. From there, like, it was me, like, working here 24/7, trying to find out what Manny Sweet Treats is all about. We used to be only ice cream and coffee and things like that. Then I started evolving it to become like crazy shakes. From crazy shakes, waffles, and then crepes, then pancakes, burrito crepes, and then all the crazy creations that you guys have seen throughout the years, they all came to be as me going kind of like insane and crazy and trying to figure out who we are as a brand. When I first opened up, I was really naive, and I actually went on the old ways of getting people, like, through newspapers and things like that. It's what I call, like, you know, old ways of doing marketing, and it didn't work. And that's when I was like, let me start doing social media. And I started with Facebook, because at the time, Facebook was a little bit more prominent than Instagram. Then I started with Instagram, then YouTube, then TikTok. And then finally, when Hulu opened up their ads for business like us, Hulu as well. So I've been doing like crazy marketing all throughout like the years of Manny's being open. Well, the way that I use social media to kind of to translate it to Hulu Manager is that I try to observe what organic posts do better. Because whatever works on Instagram and TikTok, I basically put it on Hulu, and it kind of just translates quite well. So when I basically put those ads on Hulu, we saw that people were buying more that item. So like we had the bathtub sundae, people were buying more that specifically bathtub sundae. We also then again, we did the burrito crepe, people were buying more burrito crepes. So it was like a direct correlation between sales and the ad as well, which it was really nice. And that's what you're looking for when it comes to this type of digital marketing. So this is our selfie machine. We basically made this for our customers to interact with the store itself and to have some fun. It's basically a gigantic iPad that you can take a photo and send it to yourself. And the cool thing is a lot of people actually put it on their social medias. And this is a way that we can engage directly with customers. And it's actually quite fun. You take a photo, send it to your cell phone, and that's it. So

0: I actually have a couple of projects coming up next, and I'm going to feature them on Hulu as well. One of them is Sweet Surprise Gifts, which it basically is, if you're like a person that forgets everything like me, you can go to Sweet Surprise Gifts on Uber Eats, DoorDash, and Grubhub, and you can order a waffle, crepe, box of strawberries, and we have an array of different things. So we actually plan to do a really cool commercial showing that and promoting that service to any customers in our area.
1: We should all be staying active, and here on Pumped, we show you all the different ways members of your community are keeping in shape. Meet people who can make a gym wherever they go.
2: You can literally make anything and everything yours.
1: Proving that age is just a number.
3: How old are you?
2: 80.
1: And challenging what we think is possible.
4: Get up, baby. Get up. That's what I love.
5: Can't breathe.
1: So put on your sweats and join us to get pumped. The extraordinary bond we have with our pets is unlike any other. Here on Pet Project, we consider our furry friends members of the family, and we know you do, too. So we're introducing you to some of the most amazing pets we've met.
6: This is a duck I keep seeing everywhere.
1: The owners who go above and beyond to help them out.
7: I could tell it was love at first sight.
1: And the stories of resilient pets that inspire us all.
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1: 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On Stroke of Genius, we find creativity from all over the country and take you inside the minds of their brilliant creators. Learn how these artists make some of the most bizarre...
9: Hi, I'm Diana Wood, the crazy power wash artist.
1: Resourceful...
10: Everything around me inspires me.
1: And unique artwork from communities around the country. When you meet the people behind the art, you get to appreciate every stroke of genius.
11: You don't want to skip anything on this. To the sausages. To the best worst you've ever had. We just wrapped Strahan and Sarah for the week, and one of my favorite things to do is to head out to my go-to spot, which is Worst Bar in Jersey City. Craving it already. Heading to get my sausage on. Some days we make a whole day out of hiking from Brooklyn to Jersey City just to eat the food.
12: Charlie, don't hold up the group. It's about a 30-minute hike for a day of goodness.
13: We got our house bratwurst. And then moving over to this tray, we have the halal cart, deli currywurst.
12: This is my ducktail I've been raving about.
11: You could never get through all the amazing food that is in this city from every culture and part of the world. If you want to try it, it's somewhere here in New York City and you never have to leave.
1: You're watching Localish.
14: Who takes care of the babies?
15: Worker?
14: Worker bees. Who guards the front door?
15: Worker
14: bees. Who cares for the queen?
15: Worker
14: bees. Who makes the honey?
15: Worker bees.
14: Kind of a pattern here, huh? And I can kind of hold it up to the light and kind of look at it. There you go. Well, here we do beekeeping classes at Carmel Valley Ranch. We harvest lots of honey. We do all these different experiences, artisan markets, educate the guests about how to keep bees and help them overcome their fear of bees. So it's actually quite a bit of fun. Do you know how many eyes a bee has?
15: 14.
14: 14. It's a pretty good guess, but it's 5 eyes. I've been beekeeping for about 8 years now. It started out as just kind of a hobby, having a couple backyard hives and helping one of my friends remove bees. Our course is called A Bee's Life. We start out kind of talking about the life cycle of a bee, some of the phenomenon that they exhibit, kind of getting over that initial fear, finding out what our guests are interested in learning about. So it could be like a beekeeping 101 type thing. We'll go through the garden, observe the bees kind of pollinating, talk about some of the cool things that they do. And then we go down to the apiary, suit up, and go open up a beehive and pass bees around amongst each other. And after that, we do honey tasting. The queen has a lot of pheromones. I heard there's around 165 or so different perfumes that she could release. And that's how she communicates with about 40 to 60,000 bees within the hive. Bees are critical to the environment because they pollinate flowers. Without the help of bees, it's kind of hard for them to pass their genetics from one to the other. With our society, we need to have bees because they pollinate our crops.
3: And I heard that about 3 out of 4 bites of food that you eat are connected to the honeybee pollination industry. We have about 30 beehives right now, expanding. As the bees pollinate our orchard and the flowers here in the garden, that increases our crop yields. And then what we don't use, we feed to the chickens. They produce an egg a day, so it's awesome. From there, we rake up the manure. It goes under the trees. Then the bees pollinate the trees when they're doing better. And the bees are bringing nectar back and making honey. So we have this little cycle where these feedback loops are going in. We have over 7,000 lavender plants here on property. And the bees really favor lavender. So once a bee chooses to land on a blossom, it's going to stick to that type of blossom for the rest of the time that that blossom's there. You guys ready to go in? You go visit the bees?
5: Yeah.
3: All right, let's go. So if you're from Hive 2 and you're trying to fly into Hive 1, but you're coming empty-handed, the bouncers, the guard bees, will kick you out. But if you're from Hive 2, but you have pollen or nectar or something to offer, then it's kind of like a bribe. They make an exception and they'll let you in. And it's like a game of operation here. So we're trying not to bump this against any of the sides and smush any bees. There we go. So we're going to take this hive tool and we're going to slice away at this capping. Once honey's ready, see how they all made a row? And they kind of like a snack bar. So do you think, is that how you thought a beehive would act?
5: No.
3: It's kind of a gentle hive, huh? Mm-hmm.
5: Very fascinating.
3: Yeah. What do you say we get out of this hot safety equipment and we go taste some honey?
5: Yeah.
3: Sound good?
5: Yeah.
3: Right on. Let's go. So the first honey that we're going to try is raw, unadulterated honey. So this came right out of our beehives. I harvested this probably like 2-3 weeks ago. The rest of these are infused with different herbs from our garden. So this one is thyme blossoms. A little bit of thyme and thyme blossoms in here. The next one we're going to do is lemon rind infused honey. Ooh, you can smell the lemon right away. This one's lavender. Tell me if you taste any lavender in the honey.
5: Wow.
3: You do? So it's a delicate balance of lavender. Bees, they're not looking for a fight. They're out there to do their work and bring home resources. The reason they sting is usually because they feel threatened or they feel like the well-being of their hive is threatened. So I find that moving with the pace of nature, kind of moving slow and steady and kind of having that good vibe, will help the bees do better with your presence. And you're respectful towards them, they'll be respectful back.
1: We should all be staying active. And here on Pumped, we show you all the different ways members of your community are keeping in shape. Meet people who can make a gym wherever they go.
2: You can literally make anything and everything yours.
1: Proving that age is just a number.
16: How old are you?
2: 80.
1: And challenging what we think is possible.
4: Get up, baby. Get up. That's what I love.
17: Can't breathe.
1: Put on your sweats and join us to get pumped. The extraordinary bond we have with our pets is unlike any other. Here on Pet Project, we consider our furry friends members of the family, and we know you do too. So we're introducing you to some of the most amazing pets we've met.
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1: 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Learn how these artists make some of the most bizarre...
9: Hi, I'm Diana Wood, the crazy power wash artist.
1: Resourceful...
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1: And unique artwork from communities around the country. When you meet the people behind the art, you get to appreciate every stroke of genius.
19: 1, 2, 1, 2, 3, go.
20: So my name is Christina Melville, and I'm a Moco Jumbo. I want the world to know that this is something good to do, and for the 12 years I've been doing it with me growing up, I can honestly say this did keep me out of trouble. It started in Africa, and then it was brought to the Caribbean, and you see a lot in carnivals, basically all over the Caribbean, and now it was brought here to Brooklyn. I did fall many times, and I just learned from it so I know what to do next time. It's something good to do for the youth to do. And you basically get to experience new things.
1: You're watching Localish.
16: I have a really pretty significant lower leg injury.
19: This is more my stability exercise for my legs.
16: So I was sitting in a light vehicle, a lot of weapon systems on it, and the round went off right under the Humvee to my left and went up through the Humvee into my leg. Took a big chunk out of it and got hit in my left calf, my right arm, my back. My armor plate saved my life from getting cut in half. A lot of complications due to that. The sports that I'm competing in are archery, recumbent cycling, wheelchair basketball, and wheelchair rugby. People kept telling me that I should give it a go and try it out. It's really good for my life and me. It's also a platform to bring awareness to what Adaptive Sports has given me. Just want to share that with everybody else out there, that there's definitely a way to get back to doing some of the things you love, whether you are dealing with injury from tragedy or just by an accident. It's a really good way to get back into things if your life's changed because of those things. As a small boy, I got given G.I. Joe. That's when it really sparked my interest in the military. It kind of made my decision at age 13. Goal was to go to one of the academies. September 11th happened. I decided that I didn't want to go through and wait 4 years, so I joined the military, and I went and I pursued a Ranger contract. After passing all the training and testing to get in, I made it to 75th Ranger Regiment and 3rd Ranger Battalion. We quickly went to Iraq as part of the initial invasion. My first major combat engagement was also one of the largest battles of the Iraq War. Battle for Haditha Dam was supposed to be a 24-hour seizure, turned into a much longer engagement. We were there about 9 days, fought a couple thousand Republican Guard. Got hurt a couple times there. Then we redeployed to the States because the fighting was hard and they wanted to arrest us. And then we redeployed back to Iraq. We were hunting the members of the Saddam's regime that were on the 52 Guards. On the return back home, we got hit by a 152 round IED, lost to Rangers and quite a few wounded. I was catastrophically wounded. They wanted to medically retire me, told me I wouldn't walk again, and if I did, it'd be with a walker or an assistive device for the rest of my life. And I didn't really want to accept that. I chose to stay in the military, took the job they gave me, which was in the arms room, tried to work my way back to the line, and was successful in doing that. And then I redeployed in 2005. Really proud of that. I went out on my own terms.
19: One leg squats.
16: Thought I was doing good until just the injuries caught up, and I wasn't. And then it became a really slow uphill grind. A lot of the medical technology wasn't there at the time. It's come a long way since then. The Special Operations Command Warrior Care Coalition really is a big part of advancing what wounded warriors and soldiers need to get their life back to a state of normalcy. It's not going to go back to what it was before, but can be a lot better than what a lot of people settle for. My big mission now is to just be a really good husband and a father. I'm really blessed to have a beautiful daughter, Savannah Love. Just really been working on myself and trying not to let my world close in through a lot of the injury and things that that just kind of happened with chronic pain and injury. Adaptive Sports has really started to open my world up again. And it's not that it can't be done, it's that how do you do it? It's just improvise, adapt, overcome. We talk about that a lot in the military.
21: Falling.
16: I really enjoy all of the sports, but I gotta say that the wheelchair sports surprisingly have become my favorite. I really miss being on a team and being really competitive.
19: Feels good to move that fast again.
16: In a live moment against other people. One of the sports I'm competing in is cycling. It's really new to me, but it's the thing that I definitely did a lot of in my adolescence before my injury. Really missing that activity. Adaptive Sports put it in front of me in a different way. So I'm able to use the recumbent cycle and just go bike riding again. And that's really big. Was really big into playing basketball too. And just not being able to run anymore or use certain muscles in my leg just kind of shut that door. Playing basketball in the chair, it's a little different, but it's a lot of the same fundamentals. Get to move at fast speed again and stay competitive. So I just really missed those things.
22: Nice, that's the way to stay with it.
16: I also did some archery as a kid, but just due to stability issues, my leg mobility issues, I just kind of got shut off too. So it's just nice to learn how to do it in a more adaptive way and bring that back in. And for rugby, just trying out something new.
19: A little nervous, but that's, I think, kind of to be expected.
16: When I get there, I'm just going to go inward and and settle within my ability and myself. And I got a mission, and I'm just going to do my best to complete that mission. The best analogy that I can kind of give how you settle into the games is, as an airborne ranger, you jump out of a lot of planes, and from where you put your chute on to where you get load onto the plane, you have to kind of do this duck walk out there and get on the plane. And as soon as the ramp closed behind me, that's it. So you just have to make your peace and just get in that mentality of, now it's time to execute.
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0: If you compare the DNA of every human being on the planet, you'll learn that we are 99.99% the same. So why do we spend 99% of our time focusing on that 0.01% that separates us? I'm Michael Koenigs, and this is More in Common, a show where I travel the country looking for stories about what brings us together. It turns out this country has countless stories of unity. But to find these extraordinary friendships, we have to reach out. This is More in Common.
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31: My name is Romeo Rigali. My wife and I used to manage a restaurant. We started managing it in 2015. It's our mom's restaurant. Being in this community and the response has been so amazing. I think the amount of support that we've gotten, especially because we opened 1 week before the pandemic, the community really showed up and supported us. We would have closed if it wasn't, you know, for our community. I love Crown Heights in general. It feels like home. I didn't go to culinary school. Well, I was not trained by a chef working in the restaurants. I was trained pretty much by my mom and my grandma. So I took the flavors they used, and I made it sort of my own. There are a few dishes that I still kept as is, my grandma's recipes. A lot of the seasoning, if not most of our seasoning, comes directly from Ethiopia, sourced directly from Ethiopia. One thing that we did is we started these lunch bowls about a year and a half ago. I think those are really, really great. I pretty much used what we already have. The platter, for instance, is injera, and then all the vegetables and the stews goes on the injera. What I did is, the bowls is, it has brown rice turmeric underneath the bowl, and I make chips out of injera. So I crumble the chips, and I mix it with cilantro, and then that goes on top of the rice, and then on top of that, the vegetables and the avocado salad in the middle, and I added also our homemade awaze. Even though it's the same dish that I'm using from the platters, it tastes completely different because of the cilantro and because of the hot sauce. One thing that makes me so proud about having Ross is seeing, we get a lot of meat eaters, carnivores, and they come usually like they're dragged by their friends because their friends are plant-based, and when they try it, the comment I always hear is, if this is what plant-based food is, then we can definitely go vegan. And then this is the greatest compliment I can ever get. My mom is just so, so happy and proud. And, you know, they live in Ethiopia right now. They come here once to twice a year. And she always tells me, I miss your food. I can't wait to come to Ross. I've been so blessed by being part of this community. We've been blessed by having an amazing team because they made our, you know, things so easy. I believe we have a great culture, and that's why it is what it is today because of our team members. But it feels great and surreal. And we want to continue connecting communities through, you know, to living foods.
32: My name's Alicia, and welcome to the Jersey Goat. I came up with the name The Jersey Goat because I'm definitely a Jersey girl, 110%.
2: Okay, guys, I'm coming in between.
32: Born and raised Jersey. I talk Jersey. I act Jersey. We all know what that means.
2: I love the food.
32: I wanted a grill and a public house because a public house to me is where people come together.
2: Thank you so much.
32: I am a very social, welcoming person. I like my establishments to be like that as well.
3: The staff here is great.
32: Through college, I worked at multiple bars and nightclubs and decided by the time I was 30, I was either going to use my degree or buy a bar. I finally made a decision. This is what I wanted to do.
3: I love coming here.
32: I knew I had to come up with something that was different than sports bar. I wanted an elevated menu, really good food, a great atmosphere that wasn't just somewhere you just got dressed up to go out on a date or something special.
4: Come here on brunch Friday, Saturday, and Sunday.
32: I wanted you to be able to come here breakfast, lunch, dinner, late night, bar.
2: I especially love the drink.
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6: That is our chocolate covered cranberry.
2: Smooth. This is really good.
6: A little bit of pineapple, vodka, champagne in, a little bit of grenadine, and that is a pineapple upside down.
8: Yeah, it's sweet, refreshing.
6: And that is our cinnamon apple. A little bit simple. A little bit of a blood orange liqueur. 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
2: Really good.
6: Also, our espresso flights are very popular. 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Peanut butter cup espresso martini, screwball whiskey, chocolate syrup, creme de coco, espresso. 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
11: We have a slow-cooked boneless and bone-in short rib meat that we cook for 2 days, and it's served with a consomme.
3: They're really good.
32: I love shareable plates. I love when people gather and they just order a bunch of stuff off the menu and just share everything. So I wanted to do that here as well.
4: Cheers.
32: I wanted you to be able to come here breakfast, lunch, dinner, late night, and gather with your friends, family, or whoever and have a good time and enjoy good food.
12: We had had a fire at one of our restaurants. And I was looking online for some sort of inspiration. I didn't know what I was looking for. I think I had Googled vintage New York menus or something like that. And I found a matchbook from a restaurant called Hexter's, but it said Great Neck on the bottom, so I didn't know what it was. And I sent a picture of the matchbook to my parents, and I said, is this your Hexter's? And they said, yeah, those were our matches. And I said, wow, there you go. It's settled. That's what we're doing. We're reopening Hexter's.
13: I'm the mother, and this is the father. And in 1980, I met Bobby at the original Hexter's, which was just around the corner. So if it weren't for Hexter's, this beauty wouldn't be here.
15: One of the things for me is the legacy of what Hexter's was. And we never knew if, in fact, anybody would remember or respond to the fact that this restaurant existed for 10 years in the 70s. And when we started to post it, it became a very, very interesting thing to see the response. And when we started to open it, the amount of people that came in to talk about the meat market that became the first Hexter's with the grandparents in the early 1900s and the parents and them all buying meat from the butcher shop that we owned, and then went to the restaurant around the corner. Now, to be a Hexter's customer in 77, you sort of have to be 70 years old and over, and we're getting a lot of people coming in. And the legacy of them remembering their great times and good times, I think, is one of the things that makes me proudest.
12: The gorgonzola garlic bread was a classic dish from the Hexter's menu that I've been hearing about my whole life, and I finally got to try it. So it's pretty classic garlic bread on, like, Italian bread, a lot of garlic butter, and then it's smothered in gorgonzola cheese sauce, and it's pretty decadent. It's the kind of dish that it goes through the dining room and it's smoking a little bit and the whole place smells and everyone's turning around saying, like, what is that? So that's our real homage to Hexter's. The rest of the menu here is honestly just comfortable food that you want to eat. It's supposed to be approachable and delicious and the kind of place where you can come a few nights a week to, you know, you can celebrate a graduation in the back with a prime rib and a steak, or you can have a burger and a martini at the bar. So it's kind of supposed to fill any void that you need. Our burger is delicious. We went back and forth on a bunch of different preparations. This is a double smash patty, and it's served with this incredible new American cheese called New School American Cheese. So it's two patties, two slices of American cheese, our special sauce, and some delicious pickles all on an Eli's bun. So it's really great. It's just, it tastes like a better Big Mac, honestly. It's been emotional bringing this to the neighborhood. The response we've gotten from our neighbors and our old regulars has been overwhelming. People are so excited to have us on the Upper East Side, which is always such a nice feeling. It's crazy to open and be so busy from the beginning, so we feel so lucky to be doing this, honestly.
13: I love my family so much, and I'm so proud of my daughter and my husband. And that's what I want to add.
12: I like that.
1: We should all be staying active. And here on Pumped, we show you all the different ways members of your community are keeping in shape. Meet people who can make a gym wherever they go.
7: You can literally make anything and everything yours.
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1: And challenging what we think is possible.
9: Get up, baby. 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
0: If you compare the DNA of every human being on the planet, you'll learn that we are 99.99% the same. So why do we spend 99% of our time focusing on that 0.01% that separates us? I'm Michael Koenigs, and this is More in Common, a show where I travel the country looking for stories about what brings us together. It turns out this country has countless stories of unity. But to find these extraordinary friendships, we have to reach out. This is More in Common.
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20: The best chicken around. Wherever we go, everyone says, where are you from? We say, Chicago. Do you know about Hero's Chicken? Yes. It's a part of Chicago. Who doesn't go to Chicago and don't visit Hero?

0: We've been operating in the city of Chicago for over 75 years. My dad was a young black man that came from the South with a dream, and he worked hard during a time that African Americans wasn't capable of obtaining any businesses or funding, and his hard work paid off. My dad believed in word of mouth, so you don't see any commercials, none of that. We are a family-owned business. It's not corporate-owned, it's family-owned. Since I've held this position, presentation is important to me. I wanted to see the chicken with the wings out presented a little bit different, yeah. So the food would be, it would look different. Mm-hmm. So when you get a chance to sit down and look at it, you're like, oh, this looks too good to eat.
1: This is some of the mild sauce right here. This is our gallon.
0: When I was a kid, the mild sauce was only ketchup and hot sauce. And as time went on, we started doing the barbecue sauce. Mm-hmm. So we had an idea to mix hot sauce and some things together, and we created the mild sauce. We have market in, what, 7 other states? 8. And so we have 40-some more to go. So that is our goal. And when my dad started, it was for the small man to get ahead. It was for them to learn about business, entrepreneurship. And we're still doing it to this day. We're still doing the community network. We're still employing people. So we want to continue to do that as a national brand. Just to see my father's name. He's no longer here. He's been gone 36 years. So it's keeping a part of him. It's just keeping him here. We are approaching 75 years, and we're hoping that it will just last throughout the grandkids, great-great-great-grandkids. Whenever I pass by Harold's, you know, I had contemplating a few times of selling. And what changed my mind was I'd rather say there is my dad than there goes my dad. That's keeping a part of my dad alive.
2: Nothing brings people together like a great meal. And at Bite Size, communities coming together around food is what we're all about. Join us as we take you around to some of the best and most unique restaurants around the country. You'll meet the people behind some of the best eats in town and hear the stories behind the meals.
3: Here's my father, Paco Lopez.
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2: And meet some of the customers taking on their challenges. Let us add a little flavor to your day at Bite Size. What is true kindness? How can we help our neighbors in need? Maybe it's as simple as a smile or a hug.
5: All sorts of emotions.
6: Yeah.
2: All Good is about finding everyday people doing good in their communities.
7: So they come here and they can get their food, personal items, everything.
2: Reaching out.
8: The community has a good heart. I didn't think they would have helped me like this.
2: And putting other people first.
9: It takes them back to who they were when they weren't homeless.
2: Even on a tough day, we're here for you on All Good. The extraordinary bond we have with our pets is unlike any other. Here on Pet Project, we consider our furry friends members of the family, and we know you do, too. So we're introducing you to some of the most amazing pets we've met.
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13: We're heading to Whittier, Alaska, which is a town you can only get to through one of the longest tunnels in all of North America.
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14: It's a totally different world here, huh?
15: We're not a homogenous group. We've got our Filipinos, we've got our Samoans, you got your white, you've got natives here. Instead of whatever else, you know, is causing strife, you know, or causing controversy, we have to get along here.
18: People from all walks of life have ended up here in Whittier. And here we are, together.
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21: We have the best cheesesteak in the city of Philadelphia.
5: everybody was raving about taste.
6: I wanted to pay homage to the city of Philadelphia. What's the best way to pay homage? A cheesesteak restaurant.
5: I ordered a jerk chicken. It's well seasoned. It's really good.
6: I'm a proud Haitian American. One of the things that make Haitian food the way that it is, it's called épices. Épices is a marinade that's green, it's different spices and blends that we marinate our meat with, really gave it a flavorful blend. How I wanted to distinguish ourselves is to add libations. That's how we came up with Taste Cheesesteak Bar. I would say we are the first in the country to actually come up with this concept. Taste Cheesesteak Bar is actually trademarked. Cheesesteak Bar is trademarked, so nobody can ever use that. You will get a cease and desist if you try to. You can get a salmon cheesesteak other places. You can get an oxtail cheesesteak other places. You can get a beef. You can get a chicken. You can get a veggie other places. But I wanted to bring them all together in one place. Now you don't have to bounce around the different locations to try this and that. I was born in Brooklyn, New York, but Philly definitely raised me. I've been investing within the food and beverage industry for about 8 years with my business partner. The way that this concept came up was just flat up out of boredom. Me and Chef Knox, we were in the back here. He was making fried salmon skins. The fried salmon skins taste so good with the épices. We started mixing it in with the beef. We started mixing it in with the salmon and the oxtail and everything like that. And it just really gave it a flavorful blend. That's our secret sauce. It's not a secret anymore, but for our veggie lovers, portobello mushroom, cauliflower. I just love any type of ethnic food that has any type of flavor, that has any type of spices.
22: We have the oxtail cheesesteak, slowly cooked for 6 hours. Chef Knox literally curated the entire menu for us, brought everything to life, worked together with my mom on making a delicious recipe.
5: I'm going all in with the sideways bite.
22: This concept isn't this concept without us having actual alcohol here.
6: We have our Douce sidecar, so you can pair whatever you want with whatever alcoholic beverage you want as well. Typically, when everybody gets the sirloin beef cheesesteak, they typically get a Long Island. With the salmon, I like to go with the 1990, the Crown Apple Moscow Mule. We have a full bar of every single type of tequila, vodkas, rums, whiskeys that you can have, and that's why we are a cheesesteak bar. At nighttime, the vibe turns into Taste After Dark. We got our hip-hop and R&B vibes list going on. People just in here having cocktails, just vibing. The sports culture in here is amazing. When you come in here, you got a little light, you got the nice music, you have the great aesthetics, and enjoy your cocktail, and a fabulous cheesesteak.
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30: I'm Shirley Curry. 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
14: So, Joseph, you got a friend who's 82 years old and playing video games?
1: Yeah, can you believe it?
32: Boo! Oh my gosh! Even though there's an age difference, we have a lot of things in common and obviously lots in video games.
0: Gaming is an open world and it should be open to everybody. 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
3: Like, what are we going to eat?
4: When we started this business, I know the tacos and beers were really good. I was for sure people go like it, and we go to chefs to work for us for the rest of the life. Like, I don't expect to go by working with the restaurants in Manhattan. I am Jose Moreno, originally from Puebla, and I'm the owner to Birrealandia. In 2019, I decided to start this business of Birrealandia. My brother Jesus, he's the other co-founder of this company. This business started like as a dream. Like, we were working too many years in Italian restaurants. We decided to do our own food from the roots. 2019, I convinced him to both together go make a more strong team to do this. After 5 months, we decided quit in our restaurants and focus on this business because we start grow up. Now we have a big team. We start at 8 a.m. over here in the central kitchen to prep. I'm in charge to prepping over here, to hanging out the central kitchen, all the production, and my brother take care about service.
7: Over here, we get busy, we prep everything over here. We don't cut one lemon over there, everything goes ready for service. As soon as we get over there, we open right away.
4: But I never request for this much. I never imagine like I want to have a office, 6 employees, and 5 drivers. When I start parking the truck one day, the customer was waiting for the truck to get over there. We get a fight. They get like a 440. They was like in the truck, in the cars around in the corner. But soon they saw the truck, they make in the line.
8: I got birria tacos. Very consistent. The flavor is not super forward on spices and seasoning.
9: Everyone really liked this place. So it had a lot of flavor. Even the consomme was really good. Lots of flavor. We put you in to have it.
10: They certainly don't do tacos like that in Australia where I'm from. It was very good. The little soup, it was like something I'd never had before. It was so rich. It was so, like, it was such a good addition to the meal. It was great.
4: I feel great right there when I found. That's the only throw. That's the first throw New York Times gave 2 stars. Was like a unbelievable. I go to on my bed and I can believe that's motive to me to work more hard, like standing up early, come and put more attention and about the quality of the food, because it's something like you have. I don't want to lure. I want to. I feel like after that reviews, a lot of people will come to check it out. Why? This and I had to have the answer and the food.
11: My name is Chef Marcus Sampson, and right now you're at Metropolis at the PAC NYC Center.
13: I'm so excited to finally get an opportunity to cook with you. What are we making?
11: We're going to make one of Chef Ed's signature dishes here at Metropolis, which is this incredible hamachi. It's a fish taco. I can guarantee you it's a fish taco you've never had before. Like, our tortilla here is more like a crepe. You get a little bit of that cilantro, and that's, again, where
13: That's cilantro that you see there.
11: Okay, so we have that crunchy slaw, right? You need a little bit of vinaigrette, right? And you need the best of fish. And hamachi, sushi kwan like this, it's just some of the best piece of fish you can possibly eat.
1: Nice.
13: Cheers. How did this amazing synergy happen between you and PAC NYC?
11: Well, I feel very fortunate and privileged to have this opportunity. It's very personal to me after 9/11 to have a culture centerpiece here is absolutely amazing.
13: I believe, if I'm correct, You were at Windows of the World.
11: Yeah.
13: Days.
11: Yeah, a week before. A week before.
13: There you go. Yeah. So this must be really personal.
11: Absolutely. I mean, this is more than a passion project. This is also, it's important for New York City. It's important for us to be able to heal around a meal.
13: The menu also is, like you said, a love letter to New York City.
11: Yeah, and the menu, we really look at traditional cooking that both Chef Ed and I are rooted in, that has sort of French techniques, but also much more open and diverse the way New York City is open and diverse.
3: Chef Ed lets us know every day that he's...
11: The menu, we really look at traditional cooking that both Chef Ed and I are rooted in, that has sort of French techniques, but also much more open and diverse the way New York City is open and diverse.
3: Chef Ed lets us know every day that he's from Queens, so...
11: Oh!
5: You guys are talking about... Me.
3: Yeah. Oh, I'm so surprised. I've never heard that you came from. It's like Nas and Ed that come from Queens.
13: And Shirlene Ellicott.
5: I got to represent. Yes, you're correct.
3: Yeah, that's awesome.
13: Wow.
5: So this is our veg platter, focused on our farms and Union Square Market. Good way to start the meal.
11: This is our brunch vibes. We just love this fun menu. This is a cinnamon roll with a little bit of truffle glaze and ham, just a Iberico ham. And then we have some chicken and biscuit, super comfort food, right? And this is our avocado toast, so something for everyone.
13: When someone comes here, and they came specifically because of you, for you, and for what this means, what are you hoping they experience and feel when they leave?
11: If you had a great time in the dining room, you know, come through again. Tell your friends.
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18: It's awesome to see someone else who originally didn't have that chance to finally get the opportunity to do so.
2: Coming together for a cause.
20: I was never allowed to use the word I can't.
2: From power that lifts us up.
21: Yeah. So he says, I never trained a blind person, but I'll try. I broke the records, and they still stand today.
2: And bringing out the best in each other.
22: She doesn't stop. You can't fight that determination and that drive.
2: Escape the negative, because this is all good.
22: Boom. You're going to go for undulation. Slam it. Arms up. You're going to walk yourself out. Your eyes down on that dumbbell. Boom. Boom. Kettle bar right here. You're going to engage your glutes. That's it. So you should feel stretch in your hamstrings and your glutes as you do so. So I would say my first romance would be soccer. Just this feeling I get, right? It's able to, in a way, quiet your mind while simultaneously get your heart racing, right? About sophomore year, I believe it was, I got injured playing soccer. I tore my ankle. About 6 months later, I got injured again, and then I had to get surgery. When I got surgery, I got prescribed Percocet. So that was kind of a double whammy effect for me in terms of it gave me this feeling, right, the sensation of everything's going to be okay. And at the same time, all the stress was gone. There was no anxiety. Blackout, I happen to tell my mom that I need help and that I have a drug problem, that I think I have a drug problem. I don't want to be this way anymore. And the next morning, she woke me up and she said, you're going to rehab. Kickstarted the next 2 years of my life, which was on and off using. Keep your chin. I'll coach you through it. That's fine. Every time I get clean, I find myself in a gym. One more. In a gym environment, working out, kind of shuts all that off, right? It keeps me focused. We're going for a total of 10. There we go. Perfect. Beautiful. Parallel between fitness and recovery for me is that I have the opportunity to impact others. Your gaze on that black platform. There it is. Let's go for 5 more. I feel like I'm 3 years old, right? In a way, I have 3 years clean. I just started living my life again. I'm excited about everything. Activate your glutes, hamstrings. You step down, you reload, you explode. The most important thing for me as a fitness professional is just to be able to help somebody in some shape or form.
0: Today we prepared mofongo with shrimp. It's a traditional Puerto Rican dish. We obviously had to tweak it so it can reach NASA's terms.
12: We made chicken stew from West Africa. We chose it because one of our team members, her family's from Cameroon.
14: We have high school culinary teams from all around the Houston area that have come to compete to build a recipe for the International Space Station.
12: So we made a chicken mole, and it was a Mexican traditional dish.
23: I'm a happy girl. Yum.
24: Hunch is high school students united with NASA to create hardware. Hunch started about 14 years ago. Over the years, we've added other programs to this so that we can reach different students. And then we had this culinary program.
25: Hello, NASA employees. Today, my colleagues and I have the pleasure to serve this coconut curry chicken to you.
14: We're so excited to have these high schoolers developing new recipes because it helps give us ideas for ways that we can improve the nutrition of our food system for the astronauts.
12: The biggest thing we did with preparation was we looked at the different processing methods based on what they had done in the past to determine what would be best for our own dish. And we decided based on the dishes that they had that we would use rehydration to process our dish. It took a lot of preparation because our recipe was a 4-hour recipe.
0: So what we had to do is there was a certain amount of fibers, calories, sodium intake. We had to figure out what can we use as the fiber because astronauts in space, they need to consume a lot of fiber. We also tried to figure out ways of what different proteins we could use that would help the calorie intake and proteins and stuff like that. So stuff that we did.
14: These are all things that are very important to us as food scientists because when the crew on the ISS has been up there for 6 months at a time, it's critical that they're interested in eating the food. If they're no longer interested, then they'll stop eating and possibly lose muscle mass or bone density, and that could involve mission failure.
24: When you go out there, you're going to show your plate of food. You need to talk about your recipe.
0: To get the full effect of mofongo with shrimp, you have to eat everything. Every ingredient complements each other, and it's really good.
24: And allow them to ask questions.
26: What can we do to alter it a little bit to deliver a product like this?
27: This is the first dish I'm not worried about how they're going to taste it. That's great.
0: I hope our dish was received well. I didn't see anyone do a sour face. Everyone enjoyed it. I hope we get selected for it. I personally think that they really enjoyed our dish.
12: I actually think we did really well. We did have a little moment where we scuffed up part of the dish, but it turned out well in the end, and I think we were really happy with our product.
14: The winning recipe is going to have a fast turnaround time where we do a quick product development and scale up and then figure out how to freeze-dry it and send it to the International Space Station for the astronauts to eat.
28: Still to come.
29: How do you feel having your album back?
30: Oh my God, just looking at it makes you think back all those years.
28: And later.
31: It doesn't matter how big or small you are, it's the size of your heart that matters.
32: We should all be staying active. And here on Pumped, we show you all the different ways members of your community are keeping in shape. Meet people who can make a gym wherever they go.
33: You can literally make anything and everything yours.
32: Proving that age is just a number.
34: How old are you?
33: 80.
32: And challenging what we think is possible.
35: Get up, baby. Get up. That's what I love. Can't breathe.
32: Put on your sweats and join us to get pumped. The extraordinary bond we have with our pets is unlike any other. Here on Pet Project, we consider our furry friends members of the family, and we know you do, too. So we're introducing you to some of the most amazing pets we've met.
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32: 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On Stroke of Genius, we find creativity from all over the country and take you inside the minds of their brilliant creators. Learn how these artists make some of the most bizarre...
1: Hi, I'm Diana Wood, the crazy power wash artist.
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32: 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When you meet the people behind the art, you get to appreciate every stroke of genius. 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
32: So let's explore this country with the people who know it best. This is Localish. We're back on All Good.
9: I am a bit of a

0: to me.
1: Oh, now I recognize. Oh,
0: yes.
1: God, I recognize. Oh, my God.
0: Here it is. Oh, you're going to make me cry.
1: Oh, my God. This is incredible.
0: Oh, yay.
1: We had to move so fast. Everything was getting mixed up because we had so many boxes.
2: I thought we were moving. I thought we were moving to Purple Heart.
3: How do you feel having your album back?
1: Oh, my God. Just looking at it makes you think back all those years, feel young again, right?
3: This.
0: Oh my goodness.
1: Jesse?
4: Right now.
2: I'm getting.
4: Oh my God.
2: No, I don't have three. Will you accept five?
4: She made a profit. She made a
5: profit. We're basically teaching children that it doesn't matter how big or small you are, it's the size of your heart that matters.
6: And to help others in need, right? What's that long word again? Who could say it? All together.
5: So our curriculum is very meaningful, but it's also fun. So children are learning, but they're also singing songs that go along with our philanthropy. They have little readers for every word of the month. We have a different focus. So for instance, this month, it's give. So our children are learning what give really does mean. And for some of our little ones, those are pretty big words. But you go into a classroom and you ask them, what are you learning today? And they might say to you, philanthropy. And they can actually even tell you what that means. So we're trying to teach them that it's really important to care about other people in this world. And we're hoping that everything that we do teach them here at the learning experience is instilled and it stays with them for the rest of their life.
7: Wish Kids are in your local communities, and that's something that's important, I think, that these children have come to learn as well in their fundraising efforts with the Bubbles Road to Wishes campaign and the many other charitable things that they do throughout the year. Knowing in your local communities, and that's something that's important, I think, that these children have come to learn as well in their fundraising efforts with the Bubbles Road to Wishes campaign and the many other charitable things that they do throughout the year. Knowing that they're impacting the lives of kids that are right here in their local communities, I think, is a very important thing. And it's what gets us up in the morning. It's what makes us excited about this relationship with the learning experience. And we're just excited to continue it.
5: Make-A-Wish as a whole is important to us because we have amazing, healthy, happy kids here. And if we're able to make a difference in a child's life that is in need, I think that goes a long way. And our little ones are learning firsthand what it means to care about other people and make the world a better place.
8: I think there's nothing more important than that. If you go into every situation and that's kind of your first impression and what you want to exude and what you want, you know, given back to you, that you can't go wrong. They are just little sponges, right? She is so loving and kind, and she wants to be everyone's mother and take care of them if they're feeling sad. And I can see it. She, with her classmates, walking in every morning, giving hugs, saying goodbye, giving hugs. It's so sweet.
7: What inspires us is when we see children helping children. It brings us to our knees. It's humbling. It's inspiring. We applaud, we admire what the learning experience is doing and continues to do for Make-A-Wish. They are teaching the future leaders about giving back and how important it is. And instilling that at such a young age, they're shaping future philanthropists.
9: Up next.
10: Knowing that there is a community of people that want to do something to make a difference in their community and in their world, I decided to be the one to fill that need.
9: And later.
11: Iman has a holistic approach of impacting the community in various ways around health, wellness, and healing.
12: Art can inspire, uplift, and give us a whole new perspective on things. On Stroke of Genius, we find creativity from all over the country and take you inside the minds of their brilliant creators. Learn how these artists make some of the most bizarre...
13: Hi, I'm Diana Wood, the crazy power wash artist.
12: Resourceful...
14: Everything around me inspires me.
12: And unique artwork from communities around the country. When you meet the people behind the art, you get to appreciate every stroke of genius. Ever walk by a really long food line and think, those people are crazy?

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0: Worth the Wait takes you to the front of America's longest lines to answer one question. Is it worth the wait? From a massive 7-pound burrito to a slice of pie that has locals going crazy, we'll let you know what's worth it and what's not. This is Worth the Wait. This country is full of unusual places to see and amazing things to do, but only the locals really know where to go. On My Go-To, we discover some of the strangest...
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5: Hey, guy. How's it going?
6: I've been to rodeos when I was younger where they wouldn't let me compete being openly gay. I've been beat up more than one time. I kept going until a rodeo, but at some point you get tired of being pushed around. And so when the gay rodeo came about, I'd jump on it immediately.
7: So a lot of the guys here seem to have nicknames. Why is that?
6: In our everyday life, some of us still have to be closeted. I compete under Jameson Cole as an assumed name. 2 years ago, I lost a job because a parent at the school that I taught at complained that I was gay. Many of the states where we're from, Arkansas, Texas, Oklahoma, you can still be let go for being gay.
7: What do you say to the folks who used to push you around when you'd come to the events? What do you want them to know when they see you now?
6: I'd like them to know I'm a cowboy just like they are. And look at me now. I'm successful. I'm happy. I have a family of competitors. And I still get to do what I love no matter how much they wanted me not to.
8: We're back on All Good.
9: At the age of 16, I shot a young man, and he unfortunately died. Because of that, I went away for 20 years. I'm still healing from that. My healing is what I find every day in my job that I do.
10: I'm a man.
11: I am a man.
10: We are a team.
11: We are a team.
10: One unit.
11: One unit.
10: One chain.
11: One chain.
9: IMAN stands for Inner City Muslim Action Network. IMAN has a holistic approach of impacting the community in various ways around health, wellness, and healing.
12: And spiritually, I'm blessed.
13: IMAN was a blessing to me. I know one of the biggest impacts it had on me was for my emotions and my mentality.
14: So now,
15: I'm part of a family here that's teaching me a trade. I'm 63 years old, and I spent most of my life in prison. I'm learning a trade that's going to teach me how to eat for the rest of my life.
13: It just teach you, you know, to deal with self and others in the most respectable and reasonable way possible.
9: We got men in that room who have done upwards of 43 years in prison. So that's a lot of wisdom. And these older guys are benefiting from these younger guys, too. They have a chance to help and repair some damage that they feel responsible for in our communities.
15: And when I tell them and give them the uncut truth about the streets, you either be the dead or in prison. They take it to heart.
13: I came to realize he did some time in prison, like myself, and him being able to relate helped me let my guard down, helped me be more vulnerable, and I took a liking to that.
9: People thought that when they put me away for 20 years, I wasn't worth saving or I wasn't redeemable. Me touching these young men alive showed that that's not true.
13: I know where I am now, and I'm elevating, you know, I'm growing. I'm around positive people, and that's great.
9: When I hear young men tell me that I have had some type of impact in their life, it's worth it. I know I can't save everybody, but I hope that it can impact the system for at least one individual.
16: This is compost. This is broken down organic matter. It's super nutrient rich, very good for crops. It's like black gold is what farmers refer to it as. So I've lived in Long Beach for 3 years. I lived in San Francisco for about 4 years. You know, everyone has a compost bin outside their house. And to me, that was just normal. So then moving to Long Beach and discovering that that's not how it is everywhere was a little startling to me. So I'm happy to be doing my part to get the community involved and hopefully get the city on board. Hi, I'm Sawyer. I'm the owner and founder of Common Rot, which is a composting service for the city of Long Beach. Oh, it's juicy. I wanted a service like Common Rot, knowing that there is a community of people that want to do something to make a difference in their community and in their world. I decided to be the one to fill that need.
17: Common Rot is really great. I think it's a really needed program.
16: Basically, I'm the middleman between either a business or a resident of Long Beach and this farm that we're standing on, the growing experience. I pick up organic green waste from those people and I deliver it here to the farm.
17: We actually use all of this compost to do all of our plantings. What we do is we grow fruits and vegetables so that we can serve our local community and people that might not otherwise have access to organic fruits and vegetables.
16: And it creates a symbiotic relationship, circular economy, which is what we're looking to do.
18: For a young man to just start that business, I think it's amazing.
16: Right now I'm partnered with 30 different residents and I have 7 businesses. So the goal is to get as many businesses on board as possible because they're the ones that are creating the most waste.
18: Coming to find out as a coffee house, we have an enormous waste in coffee beans alone. And we had to double actually our pickup because we have so much waste that would have gone just in our regular trash bin otherwise.
17: So without this, we wouldn't be able to grow everything that we grow here.
18: I started doing it at my own home. I've been telling people about it.
17: This is just one example of something that could be done on like a greater scale.
16: But until then, I am happy to be the one that is forcing that change and creating some sort of paradigm shift in the community.
8: More Good is coming right up.
19: Connection to do ballet with my daughter is everything, you know? It creates that bond that you want over time.
20: We should all be staying active, and here on Pumped, we show you all the different ways members of your community are keeping in shape. Meet people who can make a gym wherever they go.
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20: Proving that age is just a number.
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23: 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Get up! That's what I love!
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20: 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So we're introducing you to some of the most amazing pets we've met.
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30: When I surf, I don't want to come back on land. It's quite nice to be on the ocean and kind of weightless and feeling the energy of the ocean. When I come back on land and I change out, I feel a bit more disabled. But when I'm out on the water, it really makes me feel alive and, you know, intense.
31: We went out with Dan. We watched, you know, surfing with him and having fun. We were looking at how he was actually surfing. And we said, you know what? We're going to be able to help him take his surfing to a whole nother level.
30: We started collaborating about how could we make a custom surfboard that would work to fit my unique center of gravity, my unique body shape.
31: We've learned so much. That's not just helping Dan, but it's helping every single one of the veterans that we serve.
30: I think we've really hit the nail on the head with this latest design right here.
8: We're back on All Good.
32: Comes from, I wanted something that evoked optimism and hope. So many of the youth that we serve, and they don't see what their futures look like. They don't see how they're going to get out of their neighborhood. They really don't know what the future holds for them. And the idea of blue sky to me means that there's unlimited potential and that there's nothing but good things ahead. I'm Lisa Thompson, and I'm the founder and executive director of Blue Sky Bakery. The reason we exist is because I wanted to create a job training program for at-risk youth, and I really felt it was important to not only tell young people that they need to work and that they need to stay employed, but it was important to create an atmosphere that was supportive for them. So to essentially create jobs for them that were sensitive to their background, to the trauma they've been exposed to having unstable housing, to just not having any experience. So I really wanted to create a place for that.
0: Me and my family, we were homeless for a long period of time. I was looking for work, and I was also looking for skills that I could develop, and I feel like I'm going to benefit from it in the future.
32: So we hire youth into the 12-week program, and our case manager works with them to figure out what their goals are. For some of them, it's another part-time job. Some of them want to transition into full-time employment, and some of them are trying to raise money to go back to school.
0: My next steps would be going to college, U of I, Champaign. I am going to pursue my major in landscape architecture.
32: I understand that food is not for everyone as a career. Whatever they want to do, we want to keep them on that path. So we know here they've learned how to be part of a team, how to communicate professionally. We try to prepare them to successfully work any place, not just in the kitchen.
0: One of the skills that I've learned that I really enjoy would be egg cracking. It's not as easy as I thought.
32: We are at an interesting intersection between the social justice field and the food field. Our youth have so many things going on. Being hungry, being tired because you don't have a bed to sleep in. They might be staying in an apartment, but they might be sleeping in an armchair or sleeping on the floor. And so every single day that they choose to show up and be here and be ready to work is kind of a miracle to me.
1: And plie.
2: She loves to dance, so dad and daughter class, I'm all for it.
19: The connection to do ballet with my daughter is everything, you know? It creates that bond that you want over time.
3: The girls love it. They're like, daddy's here, and it's like everything to them.
4: For me, I'm always trying to be intentional, like try and find something we can do together that she'll love to do, that, you know, we can just, you know, build a bond and relationship with.
19: Love to dance. She loves to dance. I love to dance, so let's do it.
5: It brings a connection with you and your daughter in ways you wouldn't even expect. You don't really see this happening too much. It don't matter what race, what age, this is something that you can find yourself really enjoying.
1: Bring it up.
5: I think all fathers should at least experience one time.
2: They need their fathers.
6: Isha Pay came from just the first move that I learned when I was two. It's when you shoot your legs out into a second position on releve and come back to first, and it was just kind of stuck with me. So we named the dance school Isha Pay Dance Arts.
1: For your dance,
6: so we started the BOGA class in 2018. It's ballet and yoga mixed in one.
5: But it's a full workout and you will sweat.
3: The whole male exterior, it diminishes once they get in here, because once you get started, you see they're super involved.
19: Don't be afraid to come out here and get it done. Showing the community that it's nothing wrong with being vulnerable.
2: It makes people look at you, you know, different. You see yourself in a different light.
3: That stigma has been erased.
1: Good.
6: Like they're dropping off, they're picking up.
19: For me, it's about building that relationship with her.
6: So we're like, the last step is to get you kind of on the dance floor.
1: I do.
6: We didn't have our dads for these type of moments, so we wanted to be able to engage the students with their dads in that way and kind of just show the world, because there are dance dads, there are great dads out there.
2: Not a lot of dads be spending time with their kids, like where I grew up from. So it's real important that I take time out every day.
4: You want to protect them all the time. You want to encourage them all the time. You want to show them that you love them.
3: You see their faces, you see their concentration, but then you also see that love. You see that dedication to them making the little ones happy.
5: Builds a better connection, and you find yourself growing in different areas as a parent. You start learning from them instead of them learning from us. It's about them at the end of the day, so this is something she'll remember forever.
2: That they're good at ballet?
7: It sure is.
6: I think we're in a time of family. I think that family is being highlighted around the world so much now.
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7: All right, let's do it.
9: Everyone's got one.
13: It's like nothing you've ever seen before.
9: Their favorite spot.
15: Let's go check it out.
9: You love them.
16: It's sexy. It's mysterious. There's always something to look at.
9: And tell everyone who will listen.
17: I want to bring people back here.
9: One of a kind.
18: Breathtaking.
21: I absolutely loved it.
18: That's what puts us on the map.
9: Perfect for social. The ultimate secret.
16: They're usually in awe.
9: No matter how you say it, this is my go-to.
18: So fun.
23: We often get asked how does a bookstore and a flower shop with a dim sum restaurant and a Belgium-inspired brewery come together. There was never a moment when we were like, okay, let's do those four things together. I do think that is a genuine reflection of the relationships there are in our lives. I never thought I would be inspired by a bouquet of flowers to, you know, make me think differently about how we could go for certain edible flowers that could go into a beer rather than try to piece together things that we thought would work together. We just went with what we were most passionate about.
18: Already so beautiful, and there isn't too much to do with it. I feel like my job is to be more of a facilitator. There's always a positive connotation behind giving flowers, whether it is making flowers for someone that has passed away or making an arrangement for someone that is celebrating.
23: So our team, Chef Chen and her team, comes in at 8 in the morning to start the dim sum preparation. In our kitchen, it's really, really fascinating. It's one of my favorite times to visit the kitchen because it's complete silence. It's almost meditation in there. Everyone just really focus on their hand and try to be firm and be gentle and really create this beautiful dim sum art pieces. At Brewery Bhavana, we make all of our dim sum fresh by hand, slowly, every day in the morning, so that we can serve our guests in the afternoon. One of our most beloved dishes is a scallion pancake. It's a Chinese staple with really, really beautiful, gorgeous, aromatic green scallions wrapped inside this dough that's made by hand. We sell so many of these, and it's still one of my favorite things on the whole menu. Make me go gay.
24: And some bone marrow and some scallion pancakes.
18: I have these two dumplings. So these dumplings actually have meat and soup inside of them. And when you bite into it, the soup comes out. So it's kind of messy, but it's delicious.
25: Often normal, but like...
26: messy, but delicious.
18: It's delicious. Oh my gosh. And it has pork inside. It's good.
26: Is it good?
18: It's really good.
27: We got the moon cakes, the ginger salad, the edamame dumplings, and I think that's it. This is probably our 10th time here. We come all the time.
26: So you built it yourself?
28: I did. I'm trying to figure out the best arrangement that'll look nice.
26: I think it looks great. You're being a great husband.
28: Thank you. Yeah. Hey, I hope she likes them.
29: Yeah, this is the first time that I've been here, and I think I'm going to buy some of these cappuccino roses.
35: When we eat these chocolates, it makes us feel so happy.
36: I love chocolate because it is such an incredible medium for so many different flavors. My name is Annie, and I'm the owner of Cacao and Cardamom. So cacao is the fruit that chocolate comes from, and then cardamom is a reference to the first spice that I used in the chocolate.
37: It is absolutely unique. This is the most impressive display of chocolate I've ever seen in my life.
36: Some of our most popular flavors would include Chinese spice praline, passion fruit, mango caramel, and cardamom rose, because that's one of the originals.
38: I think the cardamom is very spicy but floral, and it goes really well with the rose.
36: We love playing with the different shapes and colors of the chocolate, and so each chocolate has its own color profile and its own speciality in the way that it's piped.
39: I can taste the spice for sure.
40: As soon as we moved to Houston, we found this place, so it's been our happy place for more than 4 years.
36: I didn't really set out to be a chocolatier. It kind of just found me. I was born in Texas, raised here, but my parents are from Pakistan. So I've always had an influence of South Asian culture in the house, specifically with food. I went to college and then I went abroad to Pakistan. So I was living there working on a charity and I ended up finding a pastry school in Malaysia. And so I went there for 10 days to take a chocolatiering course. And so I became obsessed with creating chocolate. Welcome to Cacao and Cardamom. But one of the defining moments was when I put cardamom in a white chocolate ganache with a little bit of rose water. So that's where the idea of pineapple fennel or Chinese spice praline, garam masala, pistachio, all of these flavors sort of came from that. The same way that wine changes from region to region, chocolate has the same ability to do that. So Venezuelan chocolate tastes different than Bolivian chocolate. That'll taste different than Colombian chocolate, which are contributed by the soil. When it comes to creating our bonbons, one of the first steps is coloring the bonbon. We have many techniques, whether it's a toothbrush splatter, airbrushing, hand painting. We try to create everything so that it's visually appealing in a way that's intriguing. The second thing that we do is put chocolate inside of the mold and we toss it right back out to create the perfect thin shell. The third step that we do is going to be all about ganaches. And in this step, we're gonna do a lot of infusions. Ganache is essentially an emulsion between chocolate and some sort of liquid. So most typically, we know it to be heavy cream and chocolate. We can do some coconut milk ganaches, almond milk ganaches to create this really luscious, creamy texture that you want to be the perfect thing inside of a bonbon. So we're going to pipe every single mold. Some of them have two layers. So we're going to add one final layer to the bottom of the chocolates, and then we're going to stick them in the freezer for about 10 to 15 minutes so that they compress from the mold, and then we top them out.
37: That's really good. That's amazing. It's like salty, but also you get the pecan right off the bat.
38: I think the flavors are, you're not going to find them anywhere else.
36: When you come to Cacao and Cardamom, come with an open mind, and we hope to leave you with a new appreciation for chocolates and everything that it has to offer.
9: Coming up.
0: You know, when you play that game, if you could live in one house, what would it be? I live here in a life-size replica of Michael Myers' house from John Carpenter's classic film, Halloween.
9: That's next. And later,
1: we don't show landscapes, we don't show shell jewelry, there's no Thomas Kincaid on the walls here.
2: Well, this piece is by Vincent Castiglia, and it's painted in his own blood.
9: This is My Go-To.
11: 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Learn how these artists make some of the most bizarre...
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11: Resourceful...
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11: Worth the Wait takes you to the front of America's longest lines to answer one question. Is it worth the wait? From a massive 7-pound burrito to a slice of pie that has locals going crazy. We'll let you know what's worth it and what's not. This is Worth the Wait. This country is full of unusual places to see and amazing things to do. But only the locals really know where to go. On My Go-To, we discover some of the strangest...
7: This is a brain of a gorilla.
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8: If you compare the DNA of every human being on the planet, you'll learn that we are 99.99% the same. So why do we spend 99% of our time focusing on that 0.01% that separates us? I'm Michael Koenigs, and this is More in Common, a show where I travel the country looking for stories about what brings us together. It turns out this country has countless stories of unity. But to find these extraordinary friendships, we have to reach out. This is More in Common.
9: You're watching My Go-To.
0: They weren't concerned that I was building a life-size replica of a fictional serial killer's home. You know, when you play that game, if you could live in one house, what would it be? I've always said as a joke, I would live in Michael Myers' house. So my name is Kenny Caperton. I live here in Hillsborough, North Carolina, in a life-size replica of Michael Myers' house from John Carpenter's classic film, Halloween. Really, all of this started with just being a fan of a movie and having an absolute absurd, crazy idea.
10: You're not supposed to go up there.
12: Yes, I am.
0: So when I built this house, I had no idea, you know, if anyone would be interested in coming out and see it. I knew there was going to be a small fan base that would find it interesting, so I always knew I wanted to throw a little Halloween party. You know, and I thought, you know, 20, 30 people would come out and celebrate Halloween with me every year, but last year I think I had 700 people on my lawn.
13: I was just always wanted to come down here. I've been obsessed with Halloween and the original Halloween movie, so it's been one of those things where we just said, you know what, we should come down here.
0: I just set up a big movie screen and I show movies, I have food trucks, I encourage people to dress up in costumes. There's some incredible costumes out here. And I just carve a bunch of jack-o'-lanterns, play a bunch of old school Halloween music, and just kind of bring it back to the roots of Halloween. My Halloween party has gotten so big over the years that I'm able to bring out, you know, a horror celebrity or someone in the industry to come out to the middle of nowhere, North Carolina, to meet fans. Muse Watson, the killer from I Know What You Did Last Summer, posed with fans, signed autographs, did a Q&A. I've had Peter Cowper, the killer from the original My Bloody Valentine. Linnea Quigley, she's a legendary B-movie scream queen, was just here literally 3 days ago filming a movie. Kip Weeks, the killer from The Strangers. Tyler Mayne, he played Michael Myers in Rob Zombie's Halloween.
13: The house is the big draw.
14: Yeah, the house and the atmosphere and the movies outside.
15: And the house is great, so it's a good time.
0: So when I moved into the house, I struggled with how should I decorate it. Should I try to replicate the, you know, the awful wallpaper in Halloween or the beat up appliances? But I figured out very quickly I just need to make this house my home. So I am an avid horror fan. I've been collecting memorabilia since I was a little kid. My house is kind of always decorated for Halloween. It's completely filled from head to toe with original movie posters and movie props and horror figures and just some of my favorite stuff that I love. But on October 1st is kind of when I go berserk. I pull out, you know, a lot of my ghouls and I've been collecting vintage Halloween die cuts and blow molds and stuff since I was, you know, like a teenager. So I have a lot of stuff inside the house, a very classic Halloween feel, but I love the feel of October and decorations and just getting excited for Halloween. You know, when you play that game, if you could live in one house, what would it be? I've always said as a joke, I would live in Michael Myers' house. Just as a joke, not knowing that I'd actually follow through and build it.
16: And he turns to me and he goes, I have to tell you something about my house. And, you know, my first thought was, like, this guy's a hoarder or he still lives with his parents or something like that. But, you know, when he told me about the house, it's actually really cool.
0: I went to the original house, which is still standing. It's a historic landmark in South Pasadena, California. And, I was just like, what would it take to just build this house? So a lady, Carol Zorn, she works in the house. And her two sons, they would send me all these measurements and I took all this different media and I put it together and gave it to my friend who was studying to be an architect. And I was like, hey, can you give me some blueprints? The majority of my friends are people who just sent me an email and just wanted to come see the house. And now they come over and we just watch horror movies and eat popcorn and just have a good time.
17: Thank you guys so much for coming out. It means the world to me.
9: Up next.
18: Hi, everybody. Oh, I went to the Dominican Republic. I seen rollers. I went down to Cuba. I seen rollers. You don't have to go anywhere. You have it right here in Newark, New Jersey.
9: And later.
19: There you go.
9: You're watching My Go-To.
12: Nothing brings people together like a great meal. And at Bite Size, communities coming together around food is what we're all about. Join us as we take you around to some of the best and most unique restaurants around the country. You'll meet the people behind some of the best eats in town and hear the stories behind the meals.
19: Here's my father, Paco Lopez.
12: See some of the craziest dishes they have to offer.
20: We are eating 30 feet of pasta.
12: And meet some of the customers taking on their challenges. Let us add a little flavor to your day at Bite Size. What is true kindness? How can we help our neighbors in need? Maybe it's as simple as a smile or a hug.
21: All sorts of emotions.
22: Yeah.
12: All Good is about finding everyday people doing good in their communities.
23: So they come here and they can get their food, personal items, everything.
12: Reaching out.
24: The community has a good heart. I didn't think they would have helped me like this.
12: And putting other people first.
25: It takes them back to who they were when they weren't homeless.
12: Even on a tough day, we're here for you on All Good. The extraordinary bond we have with our pets is unlike any other. Here on Pet Project, we consider our furry friends members of the family, and we know you do, too. So we're introducing you to some of the most amazing pets we've met.
26: This is a duck I keep seeing everywhere.
12: The owners who go above and beyond to help them out.
27: I could tell it was love at first sight.
12: And the stories of resilient pets that inspire us all.
28: You see having Popeye Wheelie on camera.
12: So give yourself a treat and join us on Pet Project.
29: You don't want to skip anything on this. To the sausages. To the best worst you've ever had. We just wrapped Trahan and Sarah for the week, and one of my favorite things to do is to head out to my go-to spot, which is Worst Bar in Jersey City. Craving it already. Heading to get my sausage on. Some days we make a whole day out of hiking from Brooklyn to Jersey City. Just to eat the food. Charlie, don't hold up the group. It's about a 30-minute hike for a day of goodness.
30: We got our house bratwurst. And then moving over to this tray, we have the halal cart, deli currywurst.
29: This is my ducktail I've been raving about. You could never get through all the amazing food that is in this city from every culture and part of the world. If you want to try it, it's somewhere here in New York City and you never have to leave.
31: You're watching My Go-To.
18: 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Well, you know what? You don't have to go anywhere. You have it right here in Newark, New Jersey.
32: For 36 years, the Jimenez family has been bringing a piece of their Cuban culture here to Newark, New Jersey through their hand-rolled cigars and handcrafted cocktails.
33: My parents came in 1968 from the persecution from Cuba, and they started working here. 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
33: The history and the passion and the feeling that you see from my parents and the hurt and pain that they had that they lost their country, that's what drives me, because I see what my mother and my father did and how strong they are. I don't think I could ever even do that. I can't even imagine that, leaving to another country, not knowing anything, and starting all over again. So here, my mother has the wrapper. She's prepping the wrapper, which is the final stage of the cigar. And she's taking the vein out of it and prepping it and getting it ready for the cigar roller. And while she's doing that, the cigar roller here is doing the filler. So he's going to be putting the fillers together, which are one, two, three, the binders 4, and our wrappers 5. So most all our cigars are 5 blended. All age minimum 5 years or more on tobacco, and all hand selected by my mother. So then all the cigars, he does the fill of the bonche, which they call. They put it in the mold. Puts it in the mold. He puts the and this one has, this mold holds 12 molds, like you see here. And then they put it over here into the press, which is pressed for 20 minutes, turned and pressed for another 20 minutes before it comes back to the stage, which we'll show when he puts the wrapper on it.
18: A lot of people confuse the cigar trade with the cigarette aspect of it, and it's two different worlds. A cigar is more like a social aspect. It's for a celebration. It's good for your soul, and it brings people together.
33: We don't work here. This is our life. This is a lifestyle. We want you to feel our family. You know, the Cuban espresso coffee goes around all day for free, complimentary. It's just, we want you to come here and relax and unwind and get away from life.
18: We're not the big boys, but the big boys can't do what we do. People come here, they relax, they enjoy each other, and they become family.
31: You're watching My Go-To. Up next,
0: the skulls on the wall, the taxidermy, all that stuff. We're kind of death positive. It's more of giving these animals and these people a second life. Cookie cutter stuff is boring.
12: We should all be staying active. And here on Pumped, we show you all the different ways members of your community are keeping in shape. Meet people who can make a gym wherever they go.
1: You can literally make anything and everything yours.
12: Proving that age is just a number.
2: How old are you?
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12: And challenging what we think is possible.
3: Get up, baby. Get up. That's what I love. I can't breathe.
12: So put on your sweats and join us to get pumped. The extraordinary bond we have with our pets is unlike any other. Here on Pet Project, we consider our furry friends members of the family, and we know you do, too. So we're introducing you to some of the most amazing pets we've met.
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12: 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Learn how these artists make some of the most bizarre...
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0: With the human skulls, the skulls on the wall, the taxidermy, all that stuff. We're kind of death positive. It's more of giving these animals and these people a second life as opposed to just throwing them in the dirt.
11: I'm Jeremy.
0: I'm Jeremy.
11: And this is the Dark Art Emporium.
0: Dark Art Emporium is a fine art gallery with a oddity shop attached to it, located in downtown Long Beach.
11: We show work that you wouldn't normally find in a typical art gallery. Stuff that flies under the radar of the mainstream.
13: What are some weird things you have here?
11: I mean, other than human skulls and, you know, pickled snakes...
14: Baculum is walrus penis bone, only at Dark Art Emporium.
13: How does this speak to you, Jeremy?
0: Well, this piece is by Vincent Castigula, and it's painted in his own blood. We don't show landscapes. We don't show shell jewelry. Grandma's stuff isn't going to be here. There's no Thomas Kincaid on the walls here. I think our art should evoke emotion, whether it's, you know, repulsion or admiration.
2: Sometimes, like, the things that are in jars, you know, like the baby chicks kind of give me a little bit of the skin crawling. But, you know, other than that, I love everything that's in here.
9: This is the perfect place for people who hate bugs, because they're all dead.
11: You know, you're going to get people who cross themselves as they walk by. Mostly, people are at least intrigued. They're fascinated. I think a lot of people are often surprised at the fact that they find things that they are enamored with here.
2: The Dark Art Emporium has really become the hub of our neighborhood. It brings just a really awesome sense of what Long Beach is really about.
11: Long Beach is the Portland of Southern California, right? The keep it weird mentality is alive and well here. And I think that's why we're so embraced by the community.
0: I don't know, like, cookie cutter stuff is boring. I guess if you're a boring person, then go to IKEA and get the Marilyn Monroe painting that everybody has. But, I mean, get something that shows who you are and something that speaks to you.
15: And so it was like throwing a baseball, a football.
16: Kind of lean with it, rock with it.
17: I'd say it's closer to a football, but not really identical to either of the two.
15: It's its own thing.
17: It's its own thing.
16: Whenever you feel like you're ready to throw, give it an extra oomph and you will land it on the board.
19: Well, I'm Michael Barton. I'm one of the owners of Hurling Hatchets in Pearland, Texas.
15: So tell me about the point of it all. What's the point of throwing a hatchet at a wall?
19: Well, at the end of the day, the point is to have a good time. The point is to be able to come out here and build teams, have a birthday party, you know, just enjoy yourself. It's something different.
21: It's just a big stress reliever after a long day of work. You need madness, you can just release your fury at the target.
19: So when we rented this spot, initially this was going to be our storage facility. We just decided, you know what, there's 6,500 square feet back there. Let's do something fun with it. We're good at construction. We know what we're doing. It's time. And we had over 1,000 people in the doors the first weekend, and they all had a blast.
15: I'm going to give it a shot, all right?
19: Sure.
15: So I noticed my axe does not look like your axe.
19: Right. So that's the bigger axe. We use that for beginners. I mean, it kind of gives you the ability to throw it with two hands, and it has more weight, so it'll kind of pull it into the target for you.
15: But at the end of the day, you're wanting to do this with one hand.
19: That's the goal.
16: Oh! We have 100% stick rate. Everyone will stick their axe before they walk out that door.
22: Step and release.
23: There you go. Ah!
15: We were talking about it earlier. Like, there was a lot of planning that went into this. It looks simple, but it's not.
24: Oh, yeah, no. We spent a good month just trying to actually get, well, first how we wanted it to look down, and then actually stability to make sure that we can support all of our fence panels around here, making sure that we're making this place as safe as possible, but also the vibe of a nice place to hang out, sort of like a barn.
15: We talked about the boards there. Like, you guys are having to replace those, I guess, pretty often.
24: Oh, yeah. Once we train them and they get good at it and they're just sticking bullseyes nonstop and they're starting to get more power into it, we have to replace them pretty often.
15: You told me you guys have some trick throws. I'm not good enough to try them. I don't want to cut off my leg, but I'm going to let you show us some trick throws.
24: There's tons of trick shots. One of my favorite is, of course, the underhand throw. So, of course, it's just like throwing overhand, but you're reversing it. All right, so you're going to put 1 foot forward and have your axe ready, just right here, aiming with your shoulder. You're going to take a step forward.
15: Whoa.
25: What's your go-to spot? Do us a favor and tell us on social media.
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12: 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On Stroke of Genius, we find creativity from all over the country and take you inside the minds of their brilliant creators. Learn how these artists make some of the most bizarre...
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12: Resourceful...
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7: That's what life is all about.
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12: You're watching Localish.
23: We're an urban pizzeria. You know, we are not a destination. We don't belong in malls. We don't belong, you know, out in the suburbs. All of our restaurants are in areas and parts of cities that have a lot of energy and a density. It's part of the atmosphere of the restaurant.
26: We're always tasting, reevaluating. It's never just good enough. We always have to make sure it's excellent.
23: Mm. I love this one.
26: People just love pizza. It brings people together. It's delicious.
23: We opened our first restaurant almost 26 years ago.
26: Kind of an unusual story in that on our second date, we really did decide to open a restaurant together. It's kind of a dream, but we talked about it. And shortly after, we started working on a business plan together.
23: Annie and I have been wanting to open a pizzeria forever. Annie's from Philly. I'm from New York. And grew up with New York pizza, Philly pizza. Can't really speak to Philly pizza, but, you know, being from New York, pizza was near and dear to my heart, I'll say.
26: So Craig's pop on mom. Craig's back of house on front of house. Although, really, we run the business together.
23: Before we opened, we wanted to take a trip to Naples, to Italy, and really learn where pizza came from. And it completely changed a lot of our basic perceptions of pizza, our basic assumptions, and really, really expanded our knowledge and changed what we were set out to do. So we wanted to do a New York pizzeria, and going to Naples and spending this time there, spending this time in the general vicinity of Naples even, learning about mozzarella, learning about the region.
26: Craig was able to spend a lot of time, and I went with him often to Naples to really study pizza. Our chefs worked in kitchens, and we just love pizza. And I remember going to Don Michele in Naples and thinking, Craig, if we just serve this one margarita, that's all.
23: It's our 16-year anniversary this month. We actually looked at this space to open our first restaurant, to open the original Delfina, and the broker sold it out from under us. But it came back around a few years later, and she called us, and we grabbed it. It was a no-brainer. I mean, this neighborhood is so incredible. You know, we have a core menu of a number of dishes, but then the menu changes seasonally. I mean, it really changes based on what we can get from our own farm in Sonoma and all the farms we've been dealing with, you know, since we've opened Delfina in 1998. A lot of the people that we buy from, to this day, I've known for decades now. Yeah, so that drives our menu on a daily basis. We have a core group of menu items and that we can never take off. I mean, you have to have a margarita pizza, right? And then we have seasonal pizzas.
26: We're both focused on hospitality. That's our main goal. You will see me hugging almost every guest that comes to the door because we've been here for 16 years. We really know a lot of our guests. We feel very close to our guests. It's a very bustling, happening, happy vibe here with absolutely delicious food. And we really connect with our guests. I always talk about robotic service versus genuine connected service. Never not work together. We actually still, after working together for really 27 years, we still love what we do.
23: incredibly fresh, wholesome, delicious food. And that's what it is. You know, it's not about how creative we can be. It's not about how, you know, quote unquote healthy we could be. This is delicious food. It's from farms, it's from dairies, it's from people we know. And, you know, it's, it really doesn't get any better than that.
6: Business was just crazy, like droves and droves of people, and it's just coming and coming and coming. But it took about 2 weeks before people started mentioning we came here because of the bear. Everybody wanted to try it.
8: One of my personal favorite dishes, Pequod's deep dish.
9: No.
6: It was a lot of fun. A few customers that I have now are actors on the bear. They liked it, so that says a lot. It tastes just as good as it looks, and you're just like, oh, yeah. Your whole body just melts. You come in, you eat, you be happy, you fill up, and then you waddle your way out because you're stuffed. Pequod's opened 1970 in Morton Grove. Burt Katz started it back then, named after the ship in Moby Dick, Pequod. The logo is a whale with a pair of women's underwear on his head. I'm sure it offends some people, but, you know, it wasn't meant to be that way. Keith Jackson bought it from him in 87, and he bought this place in 91, opened January 92, and we've been rolling along. Primarily is our deep dish. That's what we're known for. That's our signature pizza. That's got our signature caramelized cheese on the edge. Thick bready pie with a crispy bottom and a soft center. It's just different. I mean, all the places are good. Pan pizza, stuffed pizza, you know, deep dish pizza. Everybody has the same base. You know, it's a thicker pizza. It's going to be a little on the breadier side. We are more on the extreme of that. I think the true pizza diehards will probably disagree that it's not pan. It's more deep dish. I think you're talking about semantics at that point. It's astonishing to this day for me to think about how much people spread the word. I don't advertise. It is word of mouth. It is, you lived here, you had it, you liked it, it was different, you had a good experience. So much information from people that are all over the world. We ship nationwide. Google Pequod's Pizza, and I can't even imagine the amount of hits. And, you know, you go on YouTube and you see every video that's ever been made. And I don't know where it's going to evolve. The plan for us is to try to just do the same thing. Get good service, get good people, get good help, keep it staffed. Whatever we can do to accommodate more people, just take care of what you do. For lack of a way to put it, this is the real deal.
10: Our concept here at Seven Tigers Pie Club, we wanted to create a pizza for LA. And so this has been a massive undertaking. We decided to have different cultural inspired toppings on a nice deep dish pizza.
13: New York, I think of like, oh, I'm just standing outside and grabbing like a floppy slice with cheese, right? But they do like a thicker, like pan crust, Detroit style fusion-y type pizza where it's got a nice chew, but also on a crispy edge on the outside.
10: We consider LA a cultural melting pot of people from all around the world, and that's how we kind of came up with our whole menu of the seven different pizzas for Seven Tigers. The dough is the most important thing. We've been working on the dough for over a year and a half now, trying to get it perfected. And even with when there's changes in the weather, we even have to make changes in the process of what we do.
14: I'm a pizza lover, but I've had a bunch of pizzas a lot, like from San Diego, whether it's from New York, but this one's like right consistency. Soft in the middle, doughy, really good, and then in the corners, crunchy, so it balances out.
20: You take a bite, you get a little bit of the cheese, you get a little bit of the sauce, a little bit of the bread, and it all combines together at the end.
10: Our gochujang pepperoni is one of our biggest sellers. You're going to not get a bite that does not have pepperoni inside of it. We have the El Pastor pizza as well, so we're bringing a little bit of the Hispanic vibe. Our signature item that we have built the entire concept on is actually going to be our grand short rib. So it's going to come out smoked in a dome, and then we plate it right there for you on the table.
27: I just moved here from New York, and I hadn't really had a lot of pizza that really spoke to me. This is definitely up there now for us, for sure.
13: Like a New York pizza or a Chicago pizza, they have their like long history of tradition, whereas LA, you don't really think of it as like a pizza town. But for me, it's like, oh man, LA is kind of really having a moment that's going on in the last several years.
12: We should all be staying active. And here on Pumped, we show you all the different ways members of your community are keeping in shape. Meet people who can make a gym wherever they go.
0: You can literally make anything and everything yours.
12: Proving that age is just a number.
2: How old are you?
0: 80.
12: And challenging what we think is possible.
9: Get up, baby. Get up. That's what I love.
11: I can't breathe.
12: So put on your sweats and join us to get pumped. The extraordinary bond we have with our pets is unlike any other. Here on Pet Project, we consider our furry friends members of the family, and we know you do, too. So we're introducing you to some of the most amazing pets we've met.
16: This is a duck I keep seeing everywhere.
12: The owners who go above and beyond to help them out.
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0: The extraordinary bond we have with our pets is unlike any other. Here on Pet Project, we consider our furry friends members of the family, and we know you do, too. So we're introducing you to some of the most amazing pets we've met.
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0: The owners who go above and beyond to help them out.
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0: So give yourself a treat and join us on Pet Project. This country is full of unusual places to see and amazing things to do. But only the locals really know where to go. On My Go-To, we discover some of the strangest...
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10: We just believe in our hearts about giving back.
0: So let's explore this country with the people who know it best. This is Localish. You're watching Localish.
11: We really try to make it fun for everybody. It's loud in here. We're bumping music. We got games.
12: I love No-No's.
11: So No-No's started because we wanted to do a place that was nostalgic from our childhood, being 90s kids. The whole idea was that it was kind of like a throwback. So all the music's analog. The arcade games take quarters. The servers use a notepad to write down your order.
12: But it does remind me of like an old school Pizza Hut.
11: It allows parents to remember their own childhood. It brings their own children into a little glimpse of what their childhood was like.
13: Let's go.
11: We play a lot of 80s, 90s tapes on the reel-to-reel machines.
14: The tape decks are cool and just the layout, like high school.
11: The tape machines, we got off eBay. We always have people dancing in their seats, the parents getting their kids involved. Yeah, we definitely wanted to have a little bit of an arcade vibe. Pinball made sense to me. Obviously, we want to do a Ninja Turtles one. It has a spinning pizza in the middle of it. The Godzilla, also a good movie throwback. We definitely wanted to get some more of those, like, 90s boardwalk arcade games. So we got some Rampage and the Cruisin' World going on.
12: And the Pizza Hut lights.
15: We love the Pizza Hut lights.
11: We definitely wanted to have these style of pendant lights hanging down, that kind of Tiffany glass. And I strolled across the Pizza Hut ones on eBay, and I was like, hey, wouldn't it be funny if we got some Pizza Hut lamps in there? We specialize in tavern pizza, which is a Midwestern style of pizza that's very thin, cracker-like crust. It's debated whether it was Detroit, Chicago, whoever in the Midwest and the Great Lakes region started it. We do a 3-day fermentation on the dough. We use a starter that was from my great aunt. So it's probably 100-year-old starter at this point. We sheet it out and do what's called curing overnight. So that allows the crust to dry out a little bit further and gets an extra, extra crispy crust all the way through the middle. We like to have a little fun with names. The Wise Guy, that's a classic Italian-flavored pizza with sausage and Chicago-style giardiniera. Our Maui Wowie is our Hawaiian-style pizza, and it has Spam. It gives it that real Hawaiian traditional vibe. The Bada Bing wings, we do a kind of chili crisp style wing. When we found out that Esquire had nominated us best pizza place in the country, we were pretty shocked. We had only been open a couple of months, had a line around the block. It made us figure things out real quickly. We want to make the best pizza we can make, but also, like, that's not our primary focus. We want to have the funnest pizza place in town. We want to have a fun party, and we want it to be a pizza party.
0: Can inspire, uplift, and give us a whole new perspective on things. On Stroke of Genius, we find creativity from all over the country and take you inside the minds of their brilliant creators. Learn how these artists make some of the most bizarre...
16: Hi, I'm Diana Wood, the crazy power wash artist.
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1: And unique artwork from communities around the country. When you meet the people behind the art, you get to appreciate every stroke of genius. Ever walk by a really long food line and think, those people are crazy?
2: Wait 2 hours and 20 minutes to get here.
1: Why would anyone stand hours on their feet before they can sit down to eat?
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1: Worth the Wait takes you to the front of America's longest lines to answer one question. Is it worth the wait? From a massive 7-pound burrito to a slice of pie that has locals going crazy, we'll let you know what's worth it and what's not. This is Worth the Wait. This country is full of unusual places to see and amazing things to do. But only the locals really know where to go. On My Go-To, we discover some of the strangest...
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1: 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And at Bite Size, communities coming together around food is what we're all about. 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Let us add a little flavor to your day at Bite Size. This country is full of unusual places to see and amazing things to do. And who knows them better than the locals? On My Go-To, we head on down the side streets to find the beloved places you won't want to miss. Join us to find all the secret spots that the locals love on My Go-To. The extraordinary bond we have with our pets is unlike any other. Here on Pet Project, we consider our furry friends members of the family, and we know you do too. So we're introducing you to some of the most amazing pets we've met. So give yourself a treat and join us on Pet Project. Art can inspire, uplift, and give us a whole new perspective on things. On Stroke of Genius, we find creativity from all over the country. When you meet the people behind the art, you get to appreciate every stroke of genius. You're watching Localish.
6: Well, we're Mexican, obviously, and we wanted to just combine it. You know, why not? The most popular pizza, of course, is the carne asada. After we came up with it, it blew up. It just went crazy. We have people literally that come from Bakersfield, that come from San Jose. They come from all over. Oh, I seen you on social media. We came to try your pizza. It's been a big, big hit. The name of our business is Javency Pizzeria. It's the first initial of all our kids' names. It started a little over 6 years ago. My husband and I started it, and we started at a very small location with very little money, with no followers, nobody knew about us. Then we got creative with the asada pizza. Let's say, let's get creative. Let's combine, you know, the pizza with Mexican. And, you know, at first, a lot of people were skeptical about it. We did giveaways so people could try it, and the response was awesome. Everybody started loving it, just loving it, and it's our number one selling pizza. The past year was very difficult. Not only was I about to lose my business, my mother caught COVID, and it was a very difficult year. But we're here, and we're gonna keep going. I treat all my customers like their family, you know, friends. So it means a lot to me when people choose us, you know, and support our business. I want everybody to come give us a try. We have great prices and great pizza.
7: So it's about 10 pounds of spaghetti on this. For the average person, no, they can't eat a whole one. The spaghetti pizza was based off of pizza fritta, which is like spaghetti that's fried with eggs and cheese, and it looks similar to this, but a little different. My dad said, why not combine pizza, which is an American favorite, which, you know, pizza fritta is an Italian favorite. So we just said, combine them both, and this was the first creation that my dad created in 93. So the process is a two-step process. So first we're gonna make a regular cheese pizza, sauce, cheese, everything's normal. You would bake it about halfway, take it out, and that's when you would add the cheese, spaghetti, and then you would make another lattice strip for the top. Because it's half-baked first, it gives it a little more strength on the bottom, and you're not putting the spaghetti right on right away. It keeps it from drying out. The cheese holds everything together with the lattice strip on top. Finish baking it, and there it is. Rosa Rosa is a first-generation, passed-down Italian restaurant. My family came over from Naples, Italy, ended up moving over to Lancaster, Pennsylvania, because it was most resemblance toward the Napoli style of living. This is where I've been ever since. Because I'm first generation, my family was very hardworking. Every day, 7 days a week, they would be in the restaurant making pizzas and food and pasta. So I basically grew up in here.
2: About 10 pounds of spaghetti on this one.
7: Rosa Rosa, to this day, we've been known for our quality in food as well as our creation. So we tend to take a lot of the Italian traditional foods and bring them to America and try to combine them with a lot of American style dishes and get a combination of the best of both worlds. And now that we're getting into the day and age of social media and posting a little more, word of mouth gets around, and now we've been slowly climbing up and just kind of getting more exposure on some creations that we've been making. Another one of our creations is a bomber pizza, which is a combination of stromboli and pizza. So what we do is we basically make a half side of it being a stromboli and the other half regular pizza or any type of toppings that one might like on it. Some of them that we offer is a buffalo chicken. We do a cheesesteak, and we also do a regular, which is like ham, salami, and mozzarella cheese. We've even gone into getting purple pizza, which is basically a puree of purple potatoes. And then we do scamorza smoked cheese. And we add that to a puree, which is like almost like a baked potato pizza, so to speak. We're always looking at what kind of picks up, what people might like to try. And then if there's a big pickup on that, we usually throw it on the menu. They're going to expect a family atmosphere, very friendly. We're very talkative. We love to get to know the customers, see where they're from, and kind of get their story. That's the way we were taught in Italy. And Napoli is, we would give the shirt off our backs to somebody that needs it. So we've always been that way here.
1: We should all be staying active, and here on Pumped, we show you all the different ways members of your community are keeping in shape. Meet people who can make a gym wherever they go.
0: You can literally make anything and everything yours.
1: Proving that age is just a number.
8: How old are you?
0: 80.
1: And challenging what we think is possible.
9: Get up, baby! Get up! That's what I love!
10: I can't breathe.
1: Put on your sweats and join us to get pumped. The extraordinary bond we have with our pets is unlike any other. Here on Pet Project, we consider our furry friends members of the family, and we know you do, too. So we're introducing you to some of the most amazing pets we've met.
11: This is a duck I keep seeing everywhere.
1: The owners who go above and beyond to help them out.
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13: You see having Papa Wheelie on camera.
1: So give yourself a treat and join us on Pet Project. This country is full of unusual places to see and amazing things to do. But only the locals really know where to go. On My Go-To, we discover some of the strangest...
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14: I'm Shirley Curry. I'm 82 years old, and I'm the gaming grandma.
15: Go!
16: I'm Joseph Green. I'm 26 years old, and I'm Shirley's number one grandson. How'd you become the grandma gamer?
14: My son gave me a computer and a game and started me in both, and I became addicted.
16: Talk about your friendship with Joseph.
14: He just would comment and talk to me on my channel.
16: So, Joseph, you got a friend who's 82 years old and playing video games?
17: Yeah, can you believe it?
16: Boo! Oh my gosh!
18: Even though there's an age difference, we have a lot of things in common and obviously lots in video games.
14: Gaming is an open world and it should be open to everybody. And everybody should accept everybody into it.
1: You're watching Localish.
19: Hey, buongiorno. Welcome, Little Charlie. I'm Chef Salvatore, and my family have a very old pizza place in Italy. We do pizza romana, almost 100 years. When I come in this country, what need to do? You know, I start to make the one that's the best. You know, pizzas, I help a lot of places. Prendere piatto Giovanni. Yeah, I bring my nephew here from my legacy. Everything is passion for food, you know, I enjoy when the people eat and love it. Yeah, see, in New York, it's very popular for pizzas. People love food. I eat pizza every day here. You know, beautiful breakfast, brunch. The Amish grandfather inn. It's almost 25 years here. It's no gas or wood. It uses cherry for flavor, oak for power. It is have never shut down. It cooks so fast, less than a minute, you make the pizza.
8: Guarda qua. Pizza romana.
19: You have three flavor. You have a margherita. Margherita is very simple. You have a mozzarella, buffalo, and ovellini. Then you have the snow white. You have a ricotta mousse, fresh mozzarella, brushed sugar, garlic, oregano from Sicily. Then you have the diavola, dolce honey. You have spices of persada, andouille, and basil. This is the three pie I have.
8: Margherita, snow white, and diavoletto.
19: Tipsy nonna. You have vodka salt, mozzarella, stracciatella, ricotta, black pepper. But the difference with my vodka salt, I don't use heavy cream. I use bechamel. I make the very popular here, the grandma porpette meatball. The three type of meat I use. I have the new salad, the watermelon salad. It's a Belgian feta cheese, mint, basil, halloumi tomato, Peruvian peppers, cucumber, done, it's sea salt. Very, very, very simple.
8: Let's make the marshmallow now.
19: The dessert, only one dessert, Ongo Fluffy. We have the marshmallow, ricotta, sea salt, and Nutella. When they come out, you squeeze the marshmallow very well and you eat it. It's amazing. Oh, when you come here, have a pizza class Sunday, Monday, you come here, you learn to make a nice pizza home. Because you don't learn it one day, you know? You come here, you learn the basic stuff, come and make a nice pizza home. I work so hard for this. I go very, you know, everything for me is the customer, you know, everything, the food always right. I look my meatball, I test everything every day. Every day. I'm here 7 days a week. My father, only one thing he said to me, please, no pineapple. No pineapple on top of the pizza, please. Do everything you want, but no pineapple.

0: Hey, my name is Adrian Gallo, and we are at See No Evil Pizza. I decided, why not try to figure out something like a full-fledged restaurant down here on the concourse level of the One Train going south. Everyone says we're nuts. Everyone says we're crazy. We made it happen, and now we're here. Everything we do, because in juxtaposition of being in the subway, we make it nicer than it has to be. We go out of our way to use some of the best ingredients, and the design, the aesthetic, and the service is just top notch.
1: The menu is made up of two pages. One page is pizza, one page is not pizza. The not pizza side is where we showcase a lot of the stuff that we get from the market, seasonal, where it's a salad, an antipasti, anything like that.
2: Our favorite dish on the antipasti side is freshly cured sardines that we pickle and throw in olive oil. It's a pretty simple dish. Start with the mozzarella, and we add a little salsa verde, add our fresh sardines to it, throw this right on the plate. It's a great way to start your meal. We're going to start off with the hell pie, which is sopressata, pepperoni, Calabrian chilies, mozzarella, pecorino, basil. This is our pizza that highlights summer. We got crema, zucchini, pesto. This is your straight up basil pesto. The amount of care that we put into each pizza that we do and everything that goes on it, I think it sets us apart, at least from a lot of places. And we have to do that because we're in the epicenter of pizza in America.
3: We get a lot of tourists as well.
2: That are here for the shows. And now it's like, it's really cool. It's really neat to make people from a completely different part of the world psyched. Like, oh, this is so different and cool.
0: It's totally a New York City experience. We're the best pizzeria in Midtown, hands down. I will fight people. I will die on that hill.
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13: Four generations of Vex in baseball management and ownership in Chicago history.
14: It's pretty crazy. I think my dad and I were totaling it up, and it was over 100 years of baseball between the four of us. William Vec with the Cubs. We've got Bill Vec, my grandfather, obviously with the White Sox. Mike Vec, my dad, and then Night Train Vec, myself. We've got a lot of history there.
15: This world would be better if more people didn't take it too seriously.
13: Why is the name Vex so prominent in baseball? All the innovations associated with the name. William Vex Sr. not only built the present structure, the grandstand structure of Wrigley Field, but also started Ladies Day and was the earliest supporter of widespread broadcasting of baseball. Bill Vex speaks for himself. Baseball's Barnum. He integrated the American League with Larry Doby with the Cleveland Indians in 1947. And then he brought a lot of promotions and fun. The little guy, Eddie Gaedel in St. Louis, the Martians coming in to capture Louis Aparicio and Nellie Fox at Comiskey Park. All sorts of bread and circuses with the White Sox in his second ownership stint. Mike Vec, working for his father, had the disco demolition night. It was his idea. And it is the greatest promotion that totally went wrong in baseball history. And yet by going wrong, it was in the Vec family album of things that are totally memorable. It's been celebrated ever since on all its anniversaries. Well, Mike Vec learned from his father, certainly, He got himself involved in ownership of Independent Baseball, which is responsible for the building of new stadiums all over smaller cities in the country. And most recently, teamed with Bill Murray, and of course, bringing in his own son, Night Train Vec, to run the Joliet Slammers that play in a very, very nice, relatively new ballpark in Joliet, Illinois.
14: It's a double-edged sword, Night Train and being named. My dad saw Night Train Lane, played with the Detroit Lions, Hall of Fame defensive back, and I think he thought it was the coolest name on the planet, and he didn't want me to get picked last for any baseball teams. So it might have worked. It feels nice to be back in independent league baseball in a fun town. We want to be the front porch of the community and the front porch of Joliet, and that connection is strong now, and we aim to make that stronger and kind of earn that every day. I think Sox fans and Slammers fans are very similar. It's a blue-collar working town. Those are the kind of fans that we love, the blue-collar fans that work hard and want to come out and have some fun at the ballpark when they're done, bring their families and kids. We answer to ourselves, so to speak, which is a dangerous thing, so everybody should kind of watch out.
3: We had the chance to start here in Joliet back in 2002 with the Joliet Jackhammers back in those days, and played in this incredible stadium, a very active, engaged crowd and fan base. The very best part about independent baseball is there are no politics. We have professional players here, but I don't really care what round a guy was drafted in. I don't care what kind of signing bonus he got. We didn't have to pay it. And you play to win every night. Whereas minor league baseball is very developmental in nature, ours is really based on we want to win this game tonight and put a very competitive product on the field.
13: Bill Vec ran his first ball club in 1941, the Milwaukee Brewers, the AAA ball club. He used those Milwaukee Brewers to test promotional ideas. Mike Vec has continued that laboratory to be able to start different types of promotions, which is right out of the Vec handbook.
14: So promotions, we've got Swifty Night coming up this summer. AI takes over the ballpark night. And we're also going to have Field of Memes, which I'm personally pretty excited about. Disco Demolition kind of had some stuff that happened afterwards, so I'm probably going to stay away from that. Working with my dad, Mike, on this is really special. It's really special. We learned early and often, you only get one spin around on this thing. And to be able to have an opportunity like this is really wonderful. And I spent so many years in his ballparks and being there for him and maybe breaking a couple labor laws down the line. But to be able to do it together in this way is something that not a lot of people get and that I'm very thankful for.
5: I think this is evidence of what I knew from the first time I was here and since I have been back, that these are without question White Sox fans, the greatest in the world.
14: I like to think that, you know, my grandfather's somewhere in the ballpark in the sky watching along with my sister.
8: It's a great way to practice without the pressure when you're playing golf. You know, when you hit a ball that maybe slices too much, you don't have to yell four.
9: Places like this, it makes downtown extra special. It's like an adventure for people to come down and enjoy.
16: We're located on the fifth floor. We look out the window. We see them walking with their golf bag down the middle of downtown LA. So we know that they're coming through our space.
17: When we first started, it was really more experienced golfers that came. And then what we noticed was that some of them were bringing their significant others with them or their kids with them.
18: Good night, guys. Oh!
17: I think that we cater to the bigger audience that's out there of golfers. You know, if you want to go hang out with your boys and or girls and go golf and have the game on and some music playing in the background while you're playing, that's the kind of experience that we wanted here.
9: This is a much more approachable place to get started. Unlike me, who just jumped right out on the course, it would have been nice to have come here and maybe been more impressive my first time.
19: There's TVs, so you can play golf while watching golf. In addition, there's opportunity here for the screens to really assist you in your swing.
16: People pay hundreds, if not thousands of dollars for swing coaches when you can just come in, play different courses, get access to the AI swing coach, and then do it in a fraction of the time. There's tons of new golfers that are coming every day, every year, and you can actually rent the bays for $60 an hour, and you can have up to four people in the bay. And then we have a membership program, so really we just wanted to provide access for everyone.
20: A lot of women, when you talk to them about weight training and building muscle, it's kind of scary and intimidating just because building muscle, you think you're going to be like bulky. Another thing about the gym is it's intimidating to walk in, not know where everything is. Or there's machines with all these instructions on it. It's better to have someone like one of our trainers tell you what to do and continue to program what works for your body and what works for, you know, your goals. Our brand is Train and Nourish. We train women, so personal training. And then Nourish, we offer nutrition programming. I think that's like the best combination to get you to overall wellness. What inspired me to open this studio was when I was personal training myself. A lot of women were coming to me saying that they felt uncomfortable in a gym setting. They didn't know what to do when they walked in. And it was just like uncomfortable and just not a space where they could go out and lift weights and build muscle. And after a while of hearing the same thing over and over, I was like, you know what? I could help women across the city do this in a private space that isn't shared with others. So I opened East Passyunk in 2019. So she's 5 years old now. And helping women ever since with four locations now. We built a community. We wanted that like personal connection of like for women, by women, which is what we stand for. Our style of training is strength training. We do a lot of barbell, dumbbell, kettlebell, cable machine, mobility, functional training, everything that has to do with like kind of progressive overload. So you're lifting weights to build muscle and get stronger. And that's our biggest thing is we're not a transformation studio. We're not results driven. We really work with you to build strength and get stronger and build confidence. The educational side of teaching women how to strength train and how it's beneficial to their body versus like trying to teach you how to be a bodybuilder. Like it's really build muscle for, you know, longevity with your bones and basically just building strength so that you can do everyday tasks. We're very cool and calm and easygoing here. Like, we really just want to educate you on how to do these weight training movements with proper form. We always say, like, we're for all levels because we meet you where you're at. So if you're a beginner, if you're an everyday weightlifter, you can come in and you can do, like, a personal training consultation where we sit you down, talk about your goals, your exercise history, what you're looking to do, and we kind of set up a program for you, like, where you're at. That could be you're working on balance, you're working to rehab an injury, you're pre or postnatal, you've never touched a weight before. Those things we work with you on from day one. For as long as you want to come. Nothing is intimidating. Everything is doable. They love it. I mean, their trainers are their therapists. That piece of the business, our client relationships, is what makes us successful.
4: Nothing brings people together like a great meal. And at Bite Size, communities coming together around food is what we're all about. Join us as we take you around to some of the best and most unique restaurants around the country. You'll meet the people behind some of the best eats in town and hear the stories behind the meals.
21: Here's my father, Paco Lopez.
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4: And meet some of the customers taking on their challenges. Let us add a little flavor to your day at Bite Size. What is true kindness? How can we help our neighbors in need? Maybe it's as simple as a smile or a hug.
22: All sorts of emotions.
23: Yeah.
4: All Good is about finding everyday people doing good in their communities.
24: So they come here and they can get their food, personal items, everything.
4: Reaching out.
25: The community has a good heart. I didn't think they would have helped me like this.
4: And putting other people first.
26: It takes them back to who they were when they weren't homeless.
4: Even on a tough day, we're here for you on All Good. The extraordinary bond we have with our pets is unlike any other. Here on Pet Project, we consider our furry friends members of the family, and we know you do, too. So we're introducing you to some of the most amazing pets we've met.
27: This is a duck I keep seeing everywhere.
4: The owners who go above and beyond to help them out.
28: I could tell it was love at first sight.
4: And the stories of resilient pets that inspire us all.
29: You see having Papa Wheelie on camera.
4: So give yourself a treat and join us on Pet Project. What is true kindness? How can we help our neighbors in need? Maybe it's as simple as a smile or a hug.
0: All sorts of emotions.
1: Yeah.
4: All Good is about finding everyday people doing good in their communities.
24: So they come here and they can get their food, personal items, everything.
4: Reaching out.
25: The community has a good heart. I didn't think they would have helped me like this.
4: And putting other people first.
26: It takes them back to who they were when they weren't homeless.
4: Even on a tough day, we're here for you on All Good.
2: You're watching Pumped.
7: Team New York Aquatics is one of the largest LGBTQ swim teams in the entire world. We have about 350 athletes with four different sports: diving, speed swimming, water polo, and then also artistic swimming or synchronized swimming.
10: We have a new swimmer, Kyle, over there. Welcome him.
7: We get people that have never been on a swim team before, like I was when I joined this team, where you have people that have swam their entire life and swam in college and just want to kind of stay in shape. We compete at the state, local, and then also the international level. So every 4 years we do gay games and we take athletes there.
10: Multiple ways to do that. Touch the wall and go to your stomach.
7: We are not only a competitive team, we're also a social team. It's always good to have that camaraderie in the sense of like the identity that you carry when you come to the deck every day.
11: I've been with the club since 1998. I was swimming on my own and I was getting a little bored, and I had recently come out and I figured it's a good way to get into the gay community as well. So I joined. It sort of feels like you're with family or you're home. You know, you never have to worry about, oh, well, gee, are they okay with me being gay or not being gay? It's like, it doesn't matter.
12: I came to Tinya as a triathlete, so not much specialty in swimming. And that's why, precisely why I came here, to learn more and expand my different strokes. I felt more comfortable being in a social environment that I was, as someone who's, you know, as a gay person, just because it's a vulnerable space to be learning in. We have a welcoming space, but it also is a sustained space of community. It's multi-generational, very different skill sets, and everyone belongs.
7: We are here for anyone that wants to join. Team New York Aquatics is a judgment-free zone.
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4: 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Is it worth the wait? From a massive 7-pound burrito to a slice of pie that has locals going crazy, we'll let you know what's worth it and what's not. This is Worth the Wait. This country is full of unusual places to see and amazing things to do, but only the locals really know where to go. On My Go-To, we discover some of the strangest...
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34: So my name is Christina Melville and I'm a Moko Jumbo. I want the world to know that this is something good to do. And for the 12 years I've been doing it with me growing up, I can honestly say this did keep me out of trouble. It started in Africa and then it was brought to the Caribbean. And you see a lot in carnivals, basically all over the Caribbean. And now it was brought here to Brooklyn. I did fall many of times. And I mean, I just learned from it so I know what to do next time. It's something good to do for the youth to do. And you basically get to experience new things.
1: to watch you pumped.
2: I always say it has aspects of dodgeball, bowling, and soccer, but you're blindfolded.
3: The goalball is a team sport for the blind and visually impaired. The greatest sport you've never heard of. Goalball itself doesn't have an able-bodied or non-disabled cognate. It's not an adaptation of a sport. It's a really small sport. Players all wear blindfolds to make sure that everyone has an equal footing.
5: There is a net on each end and three players, a left wing, a center, and a right wing. And the objective is to stop the ball from the other side going into your net.
2: It's played on indoor basketball court, floors lined with tape and rope, and the ball's kind of looks like a big basketball with bells inside of it.
3: Goalball is a unique sport in that everything is tailored for the blind athletes.
2: So when I was little, I tried to do what I call mainstream sports, like soccer, football, stuff like that. But when you're legally blind, there's not a lot of sympathy there. Oh, it's so unique, and when you talk to people about like what you do, they're like, that sounds amazing. And then they come watch and like, no, this is actually amazing.
3: It was developed after World War II. A lot of veterans all over the world as a recreational rehabilitation tool for men who had gone blind.
5: Over time, it became a Paralympic sport.
3: The court and a lot of the elements of the game are really simple and easy for beginners, but they help teach you things like orientation. The goal is to roll that 2.5-pound ball into the other team's goal. The other team is trying to dive out on their side to block the ball. Blindness is a spectrum, so legally blind is kind of typically defined in lay terms as having 10% or less of your vision, whether that be acuity or 10 degrees or less of the field of your vision.
2: When I say legally blind, people are like, oh, you can't see at all. Like, you know, I'm like, no, I can see a little bit. There's varying degrees, but there's all kinds of eye conditions.
3: We put on this blindfold when we're playing the game.
5: The eye shades, they're to kind of even the playing field.
2: Sound is key because you have to hear the ball. You want to communicate like left, rover, and then feel because there's rope on the floor underneath the tape.
5: You definitely have to rely on your hearing a lot.
2: When you can't see, the hearing kicks in.
5: And you have to have good orientation. Otherwise, you're going to be stepping on each other or falling and somebody's going to get hurt.
6: Pass.
5: You have to communicate every little thing that you're doing.
2: The first season and a half, it was terrifying. Especially when you have guys that are throwing at like 30 miles an hour, you barely have time to react. As you play more, it doesn't get as scary. Contact to the floor, contact with the ball.
5: You're moving quickly. You're throwing yourself down onto the ground and having to run around. And it's a lot of up and down. It's a lot on your joints.
6: Quiet, please. Center.
2: Depending on the throw you're trying to throw. So some people like to keep it close to their body. Some people like to throw from the side. And when that ball comes at like 35 miles an hour, 30, 35 miles an hour, it hurts.
3: Nowadays, most students in K through 12 settings who are blind or visually impaired go to a mainstream school. You aren't a kid, you're the blind kid. And the community that exists around goalball, you make connections. You don't have to explain what your life is like to your peers.
2: It's this fun bond because we're all going through the same thing.
5: I wouldn't change this because I'm so glad I've met all these people. I've had so many experiences through this sport. I've gotten to go to a few national championships. I've met my lifelong bestie through this sport. I've gotten to travel all around the country. I've gotten to travel to Germany.
3: This is a medal from the Rio Paralympics. It's really cool because it's got these beads inside and some braille on the back.
5: It's the love of the sport, the camaraderie. It's an opportunity to play a sport where everybody is on an equal playing field.
4: Nothing brings people together like a great meal. And at Bite Size, communities coming together around food is what we're all about. Join us as we take you around to some of the best and most unique restaurants around the country. You'll meet the people behind some of the best eats in town and hear the stories behind the meals.
8: Here's my father, Paco Lopez.
4: See some of the craziest dishes they have to offer.
9: We are eating 30 feet of pasta.
4: And meet some of the customers taking on their challenges. Let us add a little flavor to your day at Bite Size. What is true kindness? How can we help our neighbors in need? Maybe it's as simple as a smile or a hug.
0: All sorts of emotions.
1: Yeah.
4: All Good is about finding everyday people doing good in their communities.
8: So they come here and they can get their food, personal items, everything.
4: Reaching out.
25: The community has a good heart. I didn't think they would have helped me like this.
4: And putting other people first.
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4: Even on a tough day, we're here for you on All Good. 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
28: My name is Caitlin Eaton, and I play wheelchair basketball. And I'll be competing with Team USA at the 2024 Paris Paralympics. Obviously, I grew up with a disability, so I have something called sacralogenesis. What it means is that my spine just didn't fully form. Before I was born, and so I'm missing my entire sacrum and tailbone, which just causes some muscle power limitations in my lower legs. I went to school just like every other kid. There weren't many people with disabilities within my school systems as well. So I really grew up kind of in an able-bodied world, you could say. You know, I didn't feel like I had any kind of differences within my childhood. But, you know, I met Peggy through disabled sports camps.
29: Well, Caitlin, you know, she got introduced at a very young age. Later on, decided that she was going to play and compete.
28: I will say, you know, when I was a young kid, it didn't really stick. It wasn't something I was super interested in. I just was like, oh, this is like a fun little week thing that I get to do. And then after that, I was like, I'm going to go back to just normal life. When I got to high school, I think every kid kind of goes through this of wanting to find their thing. And so me and my family, we just kind of, honestly, I think we used Google and we found Tier Memorial Hot Wheels. They had their practice times, and so we just showed up. I didn't have anything, no equipment, nothing, just me. And, you know, they were awesome. They put me in a chair. I was really, really awful. I couldn't hit the rim. I was the weakest player out there. I was so slow. After my first practice, I told my mom, this is what I want to do. I want to go back. And then, yeah, obviously, it stuck. The guys that I played with on the team with the Hot Wheels, they probably would have not ever thought that I would have made it here after my first practice.
35: So we just qualified for Tokyo 2020. Yeah!
28: So it'll be my second time at a Paralympic Games. Tokyo was, you know, such an interesting time for everybody because of COVID. So this feels very similar to like how somebody would feel going to their first games because, you know, I have family coming. They're going to get to see me compete, you know, at the highest level that I could ever compete at. I'm not nervous right now, but I will probably be nervous once we get there and get closer to actually playing in some games. I think that's the beauty of team sport, though, is like I'm surrounded by 11 other girls who I know have put the work in. I'm not nervous because I have so much faith that the 12 of us can certainly take it to whoever we need to.
36: In life, every day you're going to encounter some struggle or some metaphorical mountain, which can be our mental health, it can be trying to make it in your career, relationships, etc. every time I come here in this gym, I look over at that wall and it echoes two words that's so simple and so profound. Keep moving.
0: Hello everyone, my name is Cam Ayala. I'm from Houston, Texas. I had my right leg amputated above the knee 15 months ago, and I'm about to attempt to climb a 19,000 foot mountain, Mount Cayambe here in Ecuador. So why don't you join me?
36: I was born with a disease called lymphedema. Oftentimes people have really bad chronic swelling, and with the chronic swelling, unfortunately, came infection. I had my amputation on June 22nd of 2022. So a little over a year and a half ago, and it's been a journey to say the least. A lot of people who've gone through lymphedema and limb loss have advocated for me and for others who don't have a platform, who don't have a voice. So I feel not just an obligation, but an honor to pass the torch and to pay it forward and to advocate for people with all sorts of disabilities.
1: I set the mask at 18,000 feet. So for those who aren't familiar with these things, picture having your nose closed and you're breathing through a coffee stirrer. That's about how much airflow I get breathing through this thing. So let's get after it.
36: October 2023, I headed down to Quito, Ecuador with the Range of Motion Project, also known as ROMP. And our mission is quite simple. Provide quality prosthetic care to individuals who don't have access to it. We were able to take a group of 15 amputees to climb a 19,000 foot mountain, Mount Cayambe, right outside of Quito, Ecuador, to prove that you can do hard things like climb a literal mountain when you have access to quality prosthetic care and you have access to individuals who will literally help you reach new heights. I felt such a sense of gratitude finishing that climb because, you know, it's cliche as it sounds, it's not about reaching the summit, it's not about the end destination, it's about the journey. And literally what the director tells us for Range of Motion Project, the hardest part is not climbing the mountain, the hardest part is getting there. And for me, it was overcoming depression, it was overcoming all of the self-doubt that I had, it was overcoming finding a right prosthetic so I could physically even get to attempt to climb that mountain. So your purpose can evolve just like you can. In losing the leg, I gained a purpose, and now I walk in that purpose. My walking gait looks very different than what it was when I had two legs, but now I walk with more pride, and I walk with a purpose that's bigger than myself, and it's to serve other people.
2: Have a favorite spot to get pumped? Tell us on social media.
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10: 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Wake up.
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11: I may pop you some popcorn.
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10: Sometimes you just got to go out there and just get it done.
3: You're watching Localish.
10: Tennis shoes.
22: One of my favorites, I think. Hello, I'm Tatiana Palza.
23: And I'm Jorge Palza.
22: And we're here together, still celebrating our wedding.
23: Your wedding.
22: My wedding. He just got his injury in his back. And we went to see a doctor, a neurosurgeon, and he explained to us that yes, there is a procedure that can be done and that he was going to be ready to go in 3 days. So we thought that was going to be close to the wedding, but we thought like, yeah, he said 3 days, so let's just do it. He was unable to walk, and then one problem led to the other, and they found out that he needed a new procedure, and then he needed a second surgery. So instead of being there for 3 days, we were there for 3 weeks.
23: Everyone from Peru, Bolivia, Venezuela, and Nicaragua, they already bought their tickets, and it was not nice to them, and don't come now. So I told Tatiana, let's go ahead. We'll see what happens.
22: When I first found out my dad was not going to be able to make it to the ceremony, of course I felt devastated. The whole idea was for him to walk with me. If he was not there, then I didn't think anything would make sense. I asked the therapist, Kendra Smart, from Memorial Hermann. I asked her if we could do like a small blessing, just to bring like a priest to into his room. And she was like, blah, blah, blah. No, let's do something different. Let's do this something more meaningful. So let's have your dad, as part of his occupational therapy, get dressed with a nice suit, with a tie.
4: We thought it was going to be special. We knew it was going to be special, but I didn't realize how excited and how meaningful it was for him to be a part of this.
23: I never expected that to be such a big deal. It's an unexpected send from God, I guess.
22: Getting ready was really emotional. There were lots of tears all the time because I couldn't get my dad out of my head.
23: The wedding came, my therapist told me what to do. So I get my best dress.
5: The tuxedo or was it a suit?
23: The suit with a Gucci tie and tennis shoes.
22: The moment we got there, he was there sitting. I gave him this hug. And it was at that moment that we just started crying and kind of letting it all go, all the things that we had been feeling for 2 months.
23: The moment she touched my back, I started crying. Couldn't say a word.
22: We just let it go, cried a lot. It was really emotional, but I think it was really therapeutic. And I think they tried their best to make this something meaningful to my dad and to me. And it showed me that they care. I really think they went above and beyond, and I'm forever grateful for that, because they didn't have to do that, but they did it. And that was close to my heart, and it stays there.
23: In life is full of surprises, but this one, it's unbelievable.
6: Elvira is 40 years old. You are yourself 70 years old. Why now?
8: Well, I've been thinking about doing it 15 or 20 years, and I never really got the time. So finally, I did go out. I got an agent. I got a book deal. I got a deadline. And then I set my ass down and I did it.
6: Was there anything that you sort of look at and go, wow, that actually turned out better than I thought it was doing at the time that I was living it?
8: I didn't end up as Elvira just by happenstance. I saw all these little clues, like, well, being burned when I was a child, which I was made fun of and bullied in school and teased. And when I saw a horror movie, I identified with the monster. And I thought, wow, this feels like me. Then my mother and my aunt owned a costume shop, and I dressed in costumes all the time. I was a total weirdo.
6: Does it surprise you that Elvira's had this longevity?
8: I think maybe the key to it is that I aligned myself with the holiday.
6: Does that make it easier for you to continue to enjoy doing Elvira?
8: I really enjoy it because, unlike almost every single character out there in the world, I own my character. And when you see an Elvira pinball machine or Elvira slot machine or whatever I have out there,
6: a Funko Pop.
8: Yeah, exactly. I'm the one reaping the benefits, not the studio.
6: If we go back to 1981, did you own Elvira from the get-go, or was that something you had to negotiate and make happen?
8: I did not own the character. It belonged to the studio. But as time went on, we asked for more money, and I had to do temporary secretary work in the meantime. And finally, we asked them one day, could I do a fan club? And they said yes. And then we asked, could we do T-shirts and merchandise? They said yes. And kept going on like that until one day we discovered we owned all the rights.
9: At what point did you realize, oh, wow, we've hit something?
8: First, people are calling me and asking me to come to their hair salon for a Halloween party, open their liquor store and sign autographs. I was like, this is crazy. And the second thing was I was still doing temp secretary work. And I went in one day and told the boss. And I said, I play this character, Elvira. And this guy, okay, he started screaming like a little girl. I thought he was going to faint. And third thing was I got invited on the Johnny Carson Tonight Show. And that was the talk show. You kind of knew that if you got invited to that, is something was going on.
9: You have been able to channel a lot of what you do for good.
8: The HIV/AIDS thing was really a big deal for me because literally all of my closest friends were wiped out in the AIDS epidemic. And one of the people who helped me create the character, Robert Redding, who helped me design the hair, the makeup, the dress, was one of the people who died of AIDS very early on. And I made it one of my life's goals to do anything I could to bring awareness to AIDS and to, you know, help in any way that I could.
9: Talking about your relationship with a woman of 19 years, has it sort of made you take a step back and go, wow, I don't know why I kept that to myself for as long as I did?
8: That was to protect the character. The character is my livelihood. And I was really worried that I'm portraying this big, straight, horn dog woman, you know? And when people and my fans find out that she's no longer living the straight life, you know, maybe they'll feel lied to. And there were some. It was strange. I on one social media platform, I lost 11,000 people when I came out. But the good news, I gained 60,000 the same day.
9: Are you glad that you've done this? And how do you feel?
8: Oh, I'm thrilled. Always kept my private life very, very private. Even when I was married to a guy for 25 years and had a child, I tried to keep them out of the limelight as much as humanly possible, not mention it in interviews because the people that like Elvira don't want to know that she's at home washing dishes or changing diapers. Elvira is this person and I'm that person. I want to keep them separate.
9: After 40 years, the book is out. Yours cruelly, Elvira, Memoirs of the Mistress of the Dark. Cassandra, thank you so much for your time and congratulations on the book and congratulations on being able to kind of live your truth out loud and proud and embrace whatever comes next.
8: Thank you. That is so sweet of you. I really appreciate it. Thanks. This was fun.
3: We should all be staying active. And here on Pumped, we show you all the different ways members of your community are keeping in shape. Meet people who can make a gym wherever they go.
13: You can literally make anything and everything yours.
3: Proving that age is just a number.
14: How old are you?
13: 80.
3: And challenging what we think is possible.
16: Get up, baby. Get up. That's what I love.
13: Can't breathe.
3: So put on your sweats and join us to get pumped. The extraordinary bond we have with our pets is unlike any other. Here on Pet Project, we consider our furry friends members of the family, and we know you do too.

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1: In Hawaiian culture and throughout all of Polynesia, aina, our land, was very important to us. Our people treat our land as our kupuna, as those that came before us. And as we, malama aina, as we take care of the land in return takes care of us. So a lot of things to learn when you come here at Aulani. One of them being Rainbow Reef. We really provide a good education of malama aina, malama honua, taking care of the land, taking care of our world in general at Rainbow Reef. A lot of our dive technicians are certified and practice what they do here all throughout our islands and all throughout the different beaches that we have here. Another thing is a lot of our wasted heat is reused for different things here at Aulani, so we don't even allow our heat to be wasted. There is a connection between people and the land. Here at Aulani, we're the first resort in Hawaii to obtain the LEED Silver certification. And it was through the U.S. Green Building Council. And it was for implementing environmentally friendly practices throughout our resort and throughout the structures that we have here at Aulani.
2: These are my trees. We are a Christmas tree farm, strictly evergreens. Third generation family farm, Stutzman family. Their grandfather started the business. It was in the 40s. We are almost there.
3: It's 55 feet tall. Right now, as we're speaking, it's on its way here to City Hall.
4: We got a tree!
3: It's kind of like a pillar of the holiday season because a lot of events happen around the tree. It brings a lot of people together, and that's the most important thing.
5: I think the tree has several meanings. There's resilience. I think it reflects the fact that when you invest in the roots, great things happen. The base of the tree is very special. I love the fact that it's at eye level and really gives everybody a glimpse into all the diversity that we have throughout our great neighborhood.
2: We're located in the southern tier of New York, pretty close to the Pennsylvania border. We have 2,000 acres, and I'm going to say we probably have a million in the ground. We plant about 5,000 a year, and we harvest anywhere from 10 to 20,000 per year. It is a lot of trees. It's a lot of work. We grow three main varieties. We grow about three species of pine trees, white pine, red pine, pitch pine. Typically, Fraser fir is your number one Christmas tree in the United States. We have a cutter, and it takes about a week to tie the tree up. That's probably the most intensive part of it because they are pretty massive. We start at the top down, and you tie one branch at a time.
6: Hold on, Gabe. He's coming up.
2: The crane gets rigged, and then they go in and they cut. And they wiggle it a little bit and make a final cut. And it's in the air. The tree never touches the ground. That's what's kind of cool about it. And then the tarping and strapping it in, making sure everything's within the legal limits.
4: You're good.
2: For the semi to roll down the road, and we're done.
4: We got a tree!
3: I think when people think about the holidays, they think about the tree, they think about the lights. It really is a meaningful time of year for the city of Philadelphia and everybody.
0: We should all be staying active. And here on Pumped, we show you all the different ways members of your community are keeping in shape. Meet people who can make a gym wherever they go.
7: You can literally make anything and everything yours.
0: Proving that age is just a number.
8: How old are you?
7: 80.
0: And challenging what we think is possible.
4: Get up, baby. Get up. That's what I love.
7: I can't breathe.
0: Put on your sweats and join us to get pumped. The extraordinary bond we have with our pets is unlike any other. Here on Pet Project, we consider our furry friends members of the family, and we know you do, too. So we're introducing you to some of the most amazing pets we've met.
9: This is a duck I keep seeing everywhere.
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0: 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On Stroke of Genius, we find creativity from all over the country and take you inside the minds of their brilliant creators. Learn how these artists make some of the most bizarre...
12: Hi, I'm Diana Wood, the crazy power wash artist.
0: Resourceful...
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0: And unique artwork from communities around the country. When you meet the people behind the art, you get to appreciate every stroke of genius. We should all be staying active. And here on Pumped, we show you all the different

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0: And challenging what we think is possible.
3: 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Get up. That's what I love. I can't breathe.
0: Put on your sweats and join us to get pumped. This country is full of unusual places to see and amazing things to do. But only the locals really know where to go. On My Go-To, we discover some of the strangest...
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7: Arnold's Bar and Grill is Cincinnati's oldest tavern with a rich history spanning over 150 years. While the surrounding area has changed, the dark wood and old school decor have stayed true to the original. It's in this historic bar where we'll meet Molly Wellman, a Cincinnati-based master mixologist and cocktail historian. She's written several cocktail books and was voted best bartender in the nation in 2019. Today, she'll show us how to make classic cocktails with a holiday twist.
6: Molly is going to be featuring some amazing Sazerac brands like Buffalo Trace Bourbon and Stirrings Mixers. So get ready to learn from the master how to make the best cocktail this holiday season. Let's go. Molly, I'm so happy to be spending the day with you. So what are we making first?
8: So I'm going to make you my favorite thing, not only to drink during the holidays, but to serve to other people. This is a holiday old fashioned, and it's all about taking a classic old fashioned, which if you use the template for an old fashioned, it's sugar, water, bitter, spirit. So with that template, I can almost make anything. But for this one, I'm going to switch up the sugar with some real maple syrup, about a quarter ounce of maple. And I'm going to build this right in the glass because it's that easy. All right. And then cinnamon bitters. So I made these. It was really easy. I just took some bourbon that I'm using and then I just infused cinnamon sticks in it. It was that simple. So I let it sit for like about 2 days and it gets a really nice, rich flavor. For those who want to blaze their own trail, the best bourbon to use is Buffalo Trace for an old fashioned. So we're going to use 2 ounces of this. And if you've had a particularly long day, you can use a 2.5 ounces. It's okay. It's your drink. All right. There we go. And then I'm going to give it a quick stir here. Get all those flavors together. And then we're going to add some ice. Just enough. Give it another stir just to get everything incorporated again. And then I like to garnish this with just a little cinnamon stick. That's simple. Your friends will love it, you'll love it, and it's just screams holiday. Cheers. So why don't you come behind the bar with me now, and I'll show you how to make a very simple old-fashioned using the Stirrings mixer.
9: Do you have cinnamon bitters at your house?
7: No.
10: I wish I could tell you that I did, though, but I don't. No.
9: Well, see, a lot of people don't, and great solution for that is the Stirrings Old Fashioned Mix.
7: Yeah.
9: So I'm going to just pour in here 1.5 ounces of bourbon, 2 ounces of Stirrings. I'm going to add a big ice cube here.
7: I can't believe how quickly that comes together.
9: Right, it's
7: so easy.
9: Two things.
7: Yeah. What I love about this is I don't have to worry about the ingredients.
9: Yeah.
7: If I'm hosting, I can just be there for the moment, just make this quickly and celebrate with the people that I'm hosting.
9: Exactly. Easy. So we're going to just express just a little bit of orange. And then to keep it in the holiday spirit, why don't you add a cinnamon stick right in there as well?
7: I'd love to. I'm going to pick a good one.
9: Yeah. Isn't that gorgeous?
7: So let's grab this, the other drinks you made, head upstairs and chat a little more, Molly. Sound good?
9: That sounds like a great idea. See it first defined in 1806 in a newspaper from upstate New York.
8: And then someone wrote in and they're like, what the heck is a cocktail? You know?
10: Oh, really?
8: And so, yeah. And so the newspaper wrote back in the next issue, well, a cocktail is something that's defined with sugar, bitters, water, and spirits. And that is an original cocktail. So by like the 1880s, he said you had some of these old timers who were used to having a cocktail made the old-fashioned way. And so that's really where we get, you know, the name for the old-fashioned.
7: You chose Buffalo Trace bourbon to make this with.
8: Yes.
7: And why is that your preference?
8: The bourbon has complexity. And with complexity, you have all different flavors to choose from that naturally come in that flavor profile. I get some popcorn off of it. I also get a lot of stone fruit from it. And then, of course, at the end, the spice. And I think it makes just the perfect old-fashioned.
7: You have a rich history behind you. You have spent so much time dedicated to your craft. How did you become a mixologist, and what drove you to the interest in this field?
8: So I call myself a mixmologist. But I got into it because I love history. And I find when you make different cocktails and you study different spirits, you can learn the entire history of the world. I think it's really important to know the past to make better decisions in the present to have a better future.
7: Well, Molly, I have so enjoyed going back in time with you, getting this history lesson and making the old-fashioned with Buffalo Trace bourbon.
8: It's great to have a drink with a new friend.
7: Absolutely.
8: Cheers.
7: I love how you put that. Cheers, Molly. To you.
8: To you.
2: We should all be staying active, and here on Pumped, we show you all the different ways members of your community are keeping in shape. 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
3: 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That's what I love! 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
2: And unique artwork from communities around the country. When you meet the people behind the art, you get to appreciate every stroke of genius. 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But only the locals really know where to go. On My Go-To, we discover some of the strangest...
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2: 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And at Bite Size, communities coming together around food is what we're all about. 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
17: Here's my father, Paco Lopez.
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19: We could see the love between them very early on.
20: We never run out of things to talk about, ever. And we have a good time together.
19: She's got a sweet smile, outgoing, and makes a lot of friends. Mary and I grew up in Muncie, Indiana, went to high school together. She lived on one side of town. I lived on the other side.
20: But he could drive.
19: She was an attractive young lady to me.
20: good looking always, and just as nice as he was good looking.
19: She was my prom date for the senior prom. We graduated from high school in 1955. I remember listening to Bill Haley and the Comets playing Rock Around the Clock.
20: 15 cents for a loaf of bread.
19: Gasoline was 25 cents a gallon. Yeah.
20: He wanted a career, and I wanted to get married and have a family. So we just drifted apart.
19: I married one of the girls that I'd met in college, and we were married for 60 years, had two children, and wound up coming to Houston to work at Johnson Space Center.
20: So I got a job at the telephone company, Indiana Bell, later married and had a family, three wonderful daughters. For 41 years I was married, then widowed. And then I was married again for 20 years and widowed. It's not easy being alone.
19: My wife passed away a couple of years ago, so I pretty much resigned myself to the fact that I was going to be single for the rest of my life.
20: So 65 years we didn't see each other really, except to say hello at reunions.
19: We were exchanging information on Facebook. Her pastor at her church, where she was living in Bethlehem, Pennsylvania, had told the congregation that he was going to be leaving. And my church here in Houston, one day they announced to the congregation that they had selected a new pastor, and he was becoming from the First Presbyterian Church in Bethlehem, Pennsylvania. And so Barry had posted this note that said they were sorry that they were going to be losing their pastor. And I sent a note back and said, well, that's something that we're looking forward to, having your pastor at our new church here in Houston, Texas. That's about the time the pandemic came along. And so we spent, how long?
20: So 15 months, they tell me.
19: 15 months on FaceTime. I invited her to go ahead and move down here. So she sold her house in Pennsylvania.
20: He said he wanted me to be the person to grow old together. And we're doing that at 86 years old.
11: I was amazed when he came back with Mary, and the first thing she said to me was, well, we went to the senior prom together. I thought, oh, that's wonderful.
20: He's just like he was that many years ago. He was romantic, and he's kind and loving. It's easy to be with Jerry.
19: And she's a bit of a romantic, too. She's not one to withhold her kisses.
17: If you described a perfect old couple, they would fit the bill in every way.
20: There they go off into the sunset. Right. I wish it for everybody.
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0: Hey, hi. Alyssa, how you doing?
1: Good.
0: So nice
1: how
0: to see you.
1: Good to see you.
0: Awesome. Thank you so
1: Come on
0: much.
1: In.
0: Thank you so much for taking the time to share your house with me.
1: Absolutely. Do you want to take a tour? I'd love to show you.
0: Absolutely.
1: So my favorite part are the couches. And, of course, the decor that they put in here.
0: Yeah, I love the color.
1: Oh, yeah.
0: The color. Very comfortable.
1: Yes.
0: Yeah.
1: And I love our TV with the frame feature because people walking in, they don't even realize it's a TV.
0: I know, right? That's nice. I like that.
1: And it's nice, like, it stays like this all the time. Like, this is off.
0: Can you tell me about your experience with ABC's Extreme Makeover Home Edition?
1: Life-changing. Mm-hmm. And I call it therapy. I was forced to kind of face and deal with my trauma, but in doing so, it allowed me to basically have a fresh start at life, and where I was having highs and lows and they were this, now I feel like I'm just kind of steady and living life again and enjoying things, and this is home and I can breathe again, and so it's been nice. How was your experience?
0: It was unbelievably profound. You can't help everyone, but we have an opportunity and we can help you. And I think that's unbelievably humbling to me.
1: My favorite thing are the black cabinets.
0: Yeah, these are nice.
1: So I was so
0: perfect.
1: Surprised.
0: Yeah, yeah.
1: And in love when I walked in and
0: love
1: I saw
0: the handles too.
1: Black, yes. And I love this.
0: That's it.
1: Yeah. The gold trim features and it all bounces off the knobs. It's absolutely beautiful.
0: After First Horizon Bank surprised with the home fund, what were you thinking about that experience literally in that moment?
1: I think I was too shocked because it was already so much. It was like every corner revealed of the house was just something amazing. And then to have that, it was overwhelming. And I don't even know that I knew what to say because I was so shocked in that moment and grateful for just everything that had been done over the week and over that time frame. And this is my sewing room. I love the big countertop.
0: Mm-hmm.
1: And this was the dress that I sewed for Lincoln.
0: Okay. What personal and home ownership goals have you achieved thanks to First Horizon Bank?
1: I think the biggest thing that I've done recently that I was super excited about is I converted the under the stairs into a little play area for the girls. Mm-hmm. And I built a little dollhouse. So that was their Christmas gift from me. All their dollhouse pieces.
0: Okay.
1: And it's small. It's a small space, but it's perfect for them.
0: Yep.
1: And there's a mattress back here. And I plan on putting a TV down there at the end.
0: I see. Okay. Thank you once again so much. And really appreciate the opportunity for you to allow First Horizon Bank to be a part of the process with you.
1: Well, we thank you for surprising us and being a part of this process. It's been
0: Absolutely.
1: Amazing. Thank you.
0: You deserve it each and every day.
1: Thank you so much.
0: You're welcome.
3: I have always had this sense of why not me, or just wait, let me try. I was never babied. I was never treated like I was made of glass. If I fell down, I had to figure out how to get up. And my family really gave me this sense of fight. I'm Katie Sullivan. I am an actress and a Paralympic athlete. I was born disabled. I had the incredible fortune to be born to a set of parents that didn't see my circumstance as something to be hidden or to be ashamed of. I grew up in a medium-sized town in Alabama where there definitely wasn't a community for me having a limb difference. I did sort of feel like an alien at times. I can't tell you the number of times that someone would come up to me outside of the theater and just say, I have never seen anyone who looks like me on this stage. And to be honest, I never saw anybody that looked like me on Broadway or on TV until I was on Broadway and on TV. I am nominated for a Tony Award for my role in Cost of Living at Manhattan Theater Club. My half of the piece is a husband and wife who are separated, and she has gone through a really traumatic accident. It's not about disability. It's about relationships. With a piece like this that matters so much, I think you just sort of hope that you've made enough of a wave in the world and like made enough noise that people really can go, that matters. We need to pay attention to that. I think it's a dream of every actress to walk down the red carpet and have people say, who are you wearing? And being able to say, custom Christian Siriano is just a pinch me. He truly looks at fashion in an inclusive way. So when I found out that I was going to get to work with him, I was absolutely over the moon. Being the first amputee to ever be nominated for a Tony was such a huge part of my story and of this historic moment that the custom dress is designed to accentuate that. The bodice is black and there's gray tulle. I keep saying it gives me robot ballerina vibes. Futuristic feminine is kind of my aesthetic. You can either embrace what you walk around with every day or you can hide it. And I feel taking something hard like metal and turning it on its ear and making it sexy is really what I try to do.
6: Katie's prosthetic leg, her thigh, is black. And so with the black bustier on her Christian Siriano dress, this mimics the corset and her diamond earrings. I had to contact a cobbler about footwear for someone that has prosthetics who was able to make sure that Katie can walk safely in it, which is accessible, easy to put on and take off, smart for her health, and absolutely gorgeous. What was important for me was for Katie to wear the look and not for the look to wear Katie.
3: I was on My Name is Earl, Last Man Standing, NCIS New Orleans, a show called Legit, and most recently was on the new Dexter, New Blood. The changes that I have seen for performers with disabilities from the kind of role I was playing towards the beginning of my career, where disability was a bit more of the object, something that was like, oh, a very special episode of, you know, fill in the blank. Cut to where I was shooting Dexter. She was a woman who was a gossip and had a job, and the disability part of it was not a plot point. We never even talked about it. And I actually asked the showrunner at one point why. He said, I just really wanted for this show to look like the real world. It's nice to see little light posts along the way that that's where we're headed. The idea of being an athlete was so out of the realm of possibility. I did not run until I was 25 years old. I was given a pair of blades. I happened to be quick. So I competed in the London 2012 Paralympic Games. I just ran the 100 meters, finished sixth in the world, and I set an American record that day. It was just one of those moments in life where you can't believe where you are. Standing at the starting line in front of 80,000 people, nothing intimidates me anymore. Doing an audition in front of four people, that is no longer intimidating. I've always looked at the idea of can't is a four-letter word because there are going to be plenty of people that tell you no constantly, and people wanting to tell you that you can't accomplish what it is that you've set out to accomplish. But if you can take those instances and look at them as someone's opinion instead of fact, that is a beautiful place to start from. And just believe in yourself because you know what you can and cannot do.
2: 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Learn how these artists make some of the most bizarre...
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2: Worth the Wait takes you to the front of America's longest lines to answer one question. Is it worth the wait? From a massive 7-pound burrito to a slice of pie that has locals going crazy, we'll let you know what's worth it and what's not. This is Worth the Wait. This country is full of unusual places to see and amazing things to do. But only the locals really know where to go. On My Go To, we discover some of the strangest...
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2: And unique artwork from communities around the country. When you meet the people behind the art, you get to appreciate every stroke of genius. You're watching Localish.
10: That's our slow one, right? Here we go. Simple. The steps are not hard. Oh, lele. Oh, la, la. I try to vary them, but it's a lot of repetition, and they do pick up the steps. Here we go. I started teaching Zumba 11 years ago. Tap maybe about eight or nine years ago. I've danced all my life. I did ballet growing up. And then as an adult, I always went out and took classes. I took ballet and jazz.
12: I just want you to dance with me tonight.
13: You have no idea what an inspiration she is. It's just fabulous. She has blessed us all.
10: About 15 years ago, I was diagnosed with non-Hodgkin's lymphoma. And I've been treated, and I was in remission for about 8 years.
12: I don't want to hurt you.
10: This year in March, a virus affected the muscle around my heart. And that cleared up, but because they put me on a medication that conflicted with my cancer medication, I had to go off my cancer medication.
12: This time for Africa.
10: So by the end of April, they finally got me on another cancer medication. And by the end of May, I was back to normal.
14: Grace is very special to all of us. She's a very special person in this world, but we all think the world of her.
10: My husband died 7 years ago, and if I hadn't had dance, I don't know, it was really a lifesaver for me.
13: It just keeps us moving. Keep moving. Keep moving. You get older, keep moving every day.
10: I think they're proud of themselves because, you know, they feel like they're really, you know, dancing. I mean, you know, and they are. Come on, bounce. Everybody thinks I'm so amazing.
12: Gotta rest.
10: Because I'm 80 and I'm dancing, but I'm looking at these ladies.
12: Oh, lele. Oh, la, la.
10: And they're still moving. I mean, it's... just makes me feel great.
12: Good.
10: Makes it all worth it.
12: That's it. You were great.
2: 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On Stroke of Genius, we find creativity from all over the country and take you inside the minds of their brilliant creators. Learn how these artists make some of the most bizarre...
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2: 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When you meet the people behind the art, you get to appreciate every stroke of genius. 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
2: Worth the Wait takes you to the front of America's longest lines to answer one question. Isn't it worth the wait? From a massive 7-pound burrito to a slice of pie that has locals going crazy. We'll let you know what's worth it and what's not. This is Worth the Wait. This country is full of unusual places to see and amazing things to do. But only the locals really know where to go. On My Go-To, we discover some of the strangest...
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15: When I surf, I often I don't want to come back on land. 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
11: 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We're going to be able to help him take his surfing to a whole nother level.
15: We started collaborating about how could we make a custom surfboard that would work to fit my unique center of gravity, my unique body shape.
11: We've learned so much. 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
17: Oh my goodness.
18: Hey, what's up? I'm Emily Wang, and I am here as a celebrity godparent for the New York chapter of Saving Our Daughters. Saving Our Daughters is an organization that encourages young girls of color to break through social barriers such as bullying, anxiety, and low self-esteem. I am super excited to be here today at Rise New York, and I'm even more excited to meet my Cinderella, Addison. We're going to be rising above our hometown, New York City, and at the same time, talking about how we rise above our problems in our daily lives.
19: The best thing I can do to forget all about the bad things is try to think about, like, the positive things.
18: Addison! Hi, my Cinderella. You look beautiful.
19: You too.
18: Are you excited?
19: Mm-hmm.
18: We're gonna fly over New York. Are you nervous at all?
19: No.
18: No, me neither. Let's go.
20: Addison has always been a very independent kid. She's always been a little adventurer, but she also has a quiet side. As a teacher myself, I truly believe in really watching the well-being of kids' mental health. You never know when is the moment when what you say really hits home with your kid, or any kid for that matter.
19: Ooh, oh my gosh.
18: Remind me what grade you're going into?
19: Fifth.
18: Are you like, how do you feel about that? Are you excited or worried?
19: Ooh, I'm kind of worried.
18: You know what? I actually feel the same as you. Do you have a way to deal with those worries?
19: The best thing I can do, like, forget all about the bad things, is try to think about, like, the positive things. And that there's always something in life to still live life for.
18: So what are some of the lessons that you learned from Saving Our Daughters?
19: I can be strong and smart and brave in many different ways.
18: I think the whole foundation is really great for young girls. We founded by a trailblazer like Kiki Palmer, and that she inspires girls to follow in her footsteps.
20: I feel like watching Addison go through the event with Emmy today, seeing that she had a lot of fun, and just having another sort of role model to look up to, just being confident in herself, following her dream, doing what she enjoys doing, has been really encouraging.
19: I'm really happy that I get to spend today with you. I mean, like, not every single kid gets to meet a celebrity.
18: Well, I'm very grateful that I get to spend the day with you. You're such a special kid. You're smart, you're so sweet, and honestly, I'm honored to have you as my Cinderella. Looks like we're about to fly over New York. You ready?
21: Oh my gosh.

0: spending the day with you really helped me see how young girls can be inspired, because you are strong, smart, and you're learning to deal with the world at such a young age, and that just warms my heart. Stress is never really going to go away, but you can deal with it by doing as much of what makes you happy as possible and just remembering that you are always bigger than your problems. You are stronger, you are better, and you have the strength to rise above them.
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2: Worth the Wait takes you to the front of America's longest lines to answer one question. Is it worth the wait? From a massive 7-pound burrito to a slice of pie that has locals going crazy, we'll let you know what's worth it and what's not. This is Worth the Wait. This country is full of unusual places to see and amazing things to do. But only the locals really know where to go. On My Go-To, we discover some of the strangest...
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8: I'm Shirley Curry. I'm 82 years old, and I'm the gaming grandma.
9: Go.
10: I'm Joseph Green. 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
11: So, Joseph, you got a friend who's 82 years old and playing video games?
12: Yeah, can you believe it?
11: 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Oh my gosh!
13: Even though there's an age difference, we have a lot of things in common and obviously lots in video games.
8: 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And everybody should accept everybody into it.
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3: Looks amazing. Don't take that off.
0: What are those like go-to pieces in a woman's closet that make her feel good, that she knows it's never going to be wrong, it could be right for any occasion? And that's where we started.
3: Yeah.
0: With a stripe.
14: At Laline, founders Molly Howard, Meredith Melling, and Valerie McCauley were inspired by one simple thing, the classic stripe.
0: The idea came to us when Valerie and I first met as colleagues and editors at Vogue. So we were seeing new trends every month, every week, every day, thanks to Instagram. And so as editors, we were getting kind of exhausted on reporting on all the newness. We thought the customer must be having a similar experience. And when we looked around, we saw a lot of stripes. And we just thought, isn't that just like a wonderful palette cleanser? It's an iconic graphic. It's timeless. It's malleable. It's, you know, for men, women, children, you name it. So that's what really got us thinking.
3: And then how, Molly, did you enter their story?
15: Well, we met through a mutual friend, and they came to me with the idea. And they kind of said, you know, they were very humble, and they were like, we know what we know, and we know what we don't know. And this is our concept for the creative, like, what do you think about this as a business opportunity, and do you know anyone who might be interested in joining us? I went back to them, and I was like, this is how I would approach it. And I want to be your third co-founder, and I want to be the CEO.
14: Laline has been a fan favorite for 7 years now. So you might be asking, how do they keep the likes of Olivia Wilde and more celebs coming back for more?
15: We always want to present the customer with a kind of a reason to come see us again, that there's something maybe last week wasn't for them, but hopefully this week will be. And it does, I would say, invigorate older styles as well because of the way that we style. Meredith and Valerie have such a strong background in styling, and I think that's a big part of what you see on the website. So it's a good way to show people constantly different ways you can wear new styles, old styles.
9: Bringing that around full circle. The jeans that have recently launched as part of the Luleen family, if you will say. So what inspired you to go the denim route?
0: Well, again, it started with the customers. So when we would present the clothes on the website, we wanted to show sweaters back to a way that a woman would actually wear them in real life. So that's jeans, really, for the most part. So we would bring jeans from our own closet and photograph them with the sweaters on set, have them up on the website, and people would write in and say, I love the sweater, but also the jeans. Can you tell me who makes them? And that happened enough times that we were like, there's an appetite for the customer. She wants the total look.
15: It was also a real learning experience for us because I think we'd been so deep in the sort of, call it ready-to-wear world for a long time, that we really had to learn kind of a whole new animal. I mean, there's so many specifics around denim. It's really its own beast. And we really loved the idea of each kind of having our signature style that was really kind of what we wore and who we were.
14: The denim is an amazing moment to celebrate, but what's even more amazing is the work they do within the community.
0: We have leaned very much into the Lower East Side Girls Club, which is a local organization, and I'm going to let Molly tell you more about it because I get choked up because we just had a beautiful May with them. We did prom giveaway with them. Oh, it was so beautiful. And then we went to their gala. And then we did our amazing Don't Let Disco dress, and we had a presentation with their Grownish class, which is all about learning through experience. And it's a wonderful local organization. Close to my heart.
15: We launched at a time when we were kind of advised to be more of that anonymous brand by people around us. And so we, like, considered that at start. And then we were like, the whole point of this is that it's really an authentic, true brand, representation of who we are. You know, we think that with all the clothing, like, we try not to make clothing that doesn't feel urgent to at least one of us.
0: We do a founder's fitting for every drop, so.
15: So why would we not make the brand voice authentic to who we are? The Girls Club, it's like an incredible state-of-the-art facility. I mean, it's like the mind is blown when you walk in there. Every time we were there last week, and I was just like, every time I'm here, I cannot believe how incredible this place is. And these kids are just like incredible, and it's such an opportunity. We're so lucky. And by the way, they're so cool, and they tell us what's up, and they tell us what's cool, and we really rely on them to know what the youth wants and is thinking.
9: If someone is watching this piece right now, and it's the first time of ever, which you'd have to live under a rock to not have heard the name, but what do you hope that they feel when they put on that piece of clothing?
0: Amazing. Like, they never want to take it off. My favorite, you know, customer feedback, DM, email, whatever, is, I've been wearing this sweater for 3 days in a row now. And I'm like, that's what I want. I want it to be that go-to piece, because that means you feel like yourself in it, you feel beautiful in it, you feel confident in it if you're going back to it again and again and again. So
15: we always said that we wanted to make clothing that the women wear the clothing and the clothing doesn't wear the women. And I think that's really important. Like, we want you to shine through. That's really the point of what we make.
14: With Laleen's endless list of celebrity friends, they started something called La Band, where famous faces celebrate the stripe. And well, I wanted in on the fun too.
15: Oh, how comfortable are the jeans?
9: It's so comfortable.
15: They're like,
9: but also so flattering. I feel like the second I like pulled them up, it just like everything.
0: Just updated the fit slightly, but maintained the signature extended cuff because when, you know, we always like to pull our sweaters down like over our wrists, but sometimes you've got really good jewelry on and you want to show it off, so it cuffs back nicely like that.
9: Oh my gosh.
15: I knew it. This was the one for you.
9: I know.
15: That looks.
9: It has pockets.
0: That's a signature. Laleen dresses always have pockets.
15: This is a Selena. Mm-hmm. It's cotton poplin, super lightweight, comfortable, breezy, easy.
9: Well, I have had so much fun.
15: Oh my God, I'm so happy.
9: Learning about Laleen and, of course, getting into these pieces. Thank you so much for your time.
0: Thank you.
15: Thank you so much.
9: It was great to spend the
15: time. Oh my God, so
0: much. Thank you so much.
15: Looks amazing.
0: Enjoy.
15: Don't take that off.
2: Want more localish? 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
30: It's such an honor to be able to be noticed and recognized for the biggest buffet and voted the best buffet in the USA. A lot of people come out of Philadelphia because it's a great trip to get away, to de-stress, to see some farmland, to see an Amish buggy, and have a great meal on top of that.
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32: Our food is PA Dutch, which to me and some of our customers have also said the thing is like home cooking, like going to your grandma's house. I can give you a few items that we have that are the most popular ones, which is our smoked beef brisket, which we smoke ourselves every night. I would say 100 to 150 items. Tender roast chuck, mashed potatoes, fried chicken, potato cakes, corn fritters, a little bit for everybody.
30: Well, our pricing really varies. So if you come for breakfast, a child price is under $10, adult price is $15, $16. Lunch is a little more expensive, and then dinner is when we really bring out everything. You have steak and seafood. It's still only $25 to $35.
32: They're cooking the hamburgers to order right now. Our chicken takes 18 minutes, and this is hand-breaded. This is the cook's main prep aisle. So right now they're doing our baked yams from the produce department. Then we cut them, and we have a sauce and brown sugar and butter and salt that goes on it. This is the dessert slash salad area. Right now, Lisa, she is making our eclair pudding. So we have our version of a cheesesteak that we call a smorgy cheesesteak, that don't get confused with a Philly cheesesteak because it's totally different.
30: It's such an honor to be able to be noticed and recognized for the biggest buffet and voted the best buffet in the USA. We literally have a buffet that's 200 feet long. And there's different types of food the whole length.
32: We take big groups. If you walk in with 40 of your closest friends, you're being sat with 40 of your closest friends.
30: We literally can seat 2,000 people at one time. Last year, in 2023, we served over 1.2 million people. One of our sayings is every bite matters. Like, every single piece of food that goes out on buffet is important and must be to our standards of excellence.
33: It's hard to say what my favorite dish is, because anything of protein, meat, and then meat, the steak and the hamburger and the kielbasa and the chicken and the wings, and then some more meat.
30: We have things like shoe fly pie and whoopie pies, mashed potatoes and filling and corn and peas. It's just the kind of food that is Lancaster County is known for. COVID was an absolute nightmare. Obviously, we had to shut down the whole building for months after month after month, and we started having these horrible nightmares. Are we ever going to open up, or will there ever be a buffet restaurant again? But we are happy to report that we are back and busy as ever and serving more people than we ever did before.
34: People keep knocking on the door and go like, can I buy cheese? And I don't have retail space.
35: Do not call this a vending machine. This is a dispensary.
34: Everybody likes a good dispensary.
35: It's like a little store.
34: You're going to see some wood, marble, and slate boards, knives. There's jam, chutney, honey, crisps, and crackers, cured meats.
35: Yeah.
34: And all of our cheeses.
1: Yep. This is everything you need to build a charcuterie board, including the board. Urban Creamery.
34: Urban Creamery.
1: With a cheese dispensary.
34: You have to say, I did not come up with this. They do exist in Europe, but usually they're in rural areas. They're not in the middle of a city. I've been in cheese for a really long time. And when I moved to Philly, I had this idea of, like, really wanted to do an urban creamery. I think an urban creamery is really a modern idea of how to really use what we have to make do and to improve the entire chain. We use milk strictly from local family farmers that do amazing work with their herds right outside the city. So the milk is super hyper local. We are 3 years in now and we have 9 international medals and we sell from Maine to California from Kensington. No cash.
1: No cash.
34: So this is our Moonrise, a little mini washed rind. We coagulated with thistle flowers and French calf fennel together, which is very rare technique, but it makes it taste super peanutty. This is our award-winning intergalactic, coagulated only with thistle flowers. It's very delicate, kind of olivey.
1: Oh, hello, Philly Schmear. This is our cream cheese.
34: This is our original Philly Schmear, and unlike cream cheese, this is actually made from whole milk, so less butterfat, more tang, not waxy or pasty. You can put it beautifully on a cheese board with some honey on it. We're going to have some cheese from guest cheesemakers, and we're going to post a thing on our Instagram every week of what's going on in the machine this week. So you know what's up. This was a junkyard 3 years ago. So we turned into a pollinator garden. We opened the gate. We invite people in to go enjoy yourself, relax, have your lunch. Everything is recycled. Even the stones are recycled, rubbish from the neighborhood. The benches are the original beam of the building. It's 140-year-old wood. I'm in a neighborhood, and being part of a community, you want to invite people in, and you want to give people the full experience. Where else can you get cheese? Literally, what, 8 feet from where it's actually aging. Also, we know that whatever is here is perfectly aged because we age it for the machine. The proof is in the pudding. We keep refilling this machine. Yeah, day and night. You can dream of stuff in your head, but when you make it and people actually buy it and like it, and then you actually have a, you know, business and it moves commerce and it helps farmers out there do what they do best.
3: Every inch of detail has been thought of. Every detail we try to exceed the guest's expectation from the moment they walk in the door. It's the stemware perfectly polished. It's the silverware that's polished. It's the napkin that's set 2 inches from the edge. It's all those small things that maybe the guest would never, ever pay attention to. This guest is the first time they're going to experience this. And it might be our 700th service, but it's their first time being here. And we have to remember that. So in episode 7, Forks, season 2, the bear, they showcase Ever in a great way. I think they relate somebody coming to this restaurant and exactly what would happen.
4: Chef, what do all these different colors mean?
5: Orange is a dietary restriction, yellow is out of town, green is a VIP, and blue means kitchen tour.
3: All the color codes mean certain things to different tables, and we certainly go through that whole process. And the expediter really takes full control over the kitchen.
6: Order in. Two.
7: Two caviar on deck.
3: It really is like air traffic control. They're the pulse of the kitchen, but they're also the pulse of every single table that we have here. Ever is a multi-course tasting menu, centrally located in the West Loop here in Chicago. The cuisine is very seasonal, specializing in vegetables with very subtle hints of meat and protein throughout the menu. People come here for the experience from the moment they walk in the front door to the moment they leave. So the space we have here is about 6,500 square feet, dining from anywhere from 50 to 65 people a night. When you enter the space of Ever Restaurant, with the walls that are curved and there's a lot of depth in the lines, we wanted it to be a little bit of timelessness to it. We were involved in 2 of the episodes for season 2. Episode 4 was filmed next door at our cocktail lounge called After, and that episode was the Copenhagen Bakery. The food, of course, was Ever's. The plating, all of that was done by myself and the team. It showcases the city in such a great light. It shows our industry at its true core. There's ups and downs, there's everything in between, and does a great job of searching those moments out.
8: Every day here is the freaking Super Bowl.
3: How they take a character, someone who's very kind of rough and raw, and we're able to shape them in a way that it infects their personal life as well as their professional life. And you see Richie go from character who barely wakes up, smoking cigarettes, rolling out of bed, who just really doesn't want to be engaged in anything, to the final end of his time at the restaurant.
10: Go get him, Richie.
0: Thank you, Chef.
3: I see that in so many young cooks these days where we're able to infect the way they think, we get into their mind, the way they operate, and I tell them every day it's not a light switch.
7: He said you're good with people. He's not wrong.
3: So Ever specializes in a degustation-style tasting menu. Seasonal, very seasonal ingredients. We try to grow from farmers that are locally surrounded within the surrounding states, Iowa, Michigan, Illinois, Wisconsin. I'm really trying to support the sustainability of these local farmers, the very small farmers as well. As humans evolve, so do restaurants. This experience on its own is a representation of who I am today.
2: We should all be staying active. And here on Pumped, we show you all the different ways members of your community are keeping in shape. 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
9: You can literally make anything and everything yours.
2: Proving that age is just a number.
10: How old are you?
9: 80.
2: And challenging what we think is possible.
11: Get up, baby. Get up. That's what I love. I can't breathe.
2: So put on your sweats and join us to get pumped. The extraordinary bond we have with our pets is unlike any other. Here on Pet Project, we consider our furry friends members of the family, and we know you do, too. So we're introducing you to some of the most amazing pets we've met.
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2: And the stories of resilient pets that inspire us all.
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2: 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On Stroke of Genius, we find creativity from all over the country and take you inside the minds of their brilliant creators. Learn how these artists make some of the most bizarre...
15: Hi, I'm Diana Wood, the crazy power wash artist.
2: Resourceful...
16: Everything around me inspires me.
2: And unique artwork from communities around the country. When you meet the people behind the art, you get to appreciate every stroke of genius. We should all be staying active. And here on Pumped, we show you all the different ways members of your community are keeping in shape. Meet people who can make a gym wherever they go.
9: You can literally make anything and everything yours.
2: Proving that age is just a number.
10: How old are you?
9: 80.
2: And challenging what we think is possible.
11: Get up, baby. Get up. That's what I love. I can't breathe.
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0: At least my opinion. So I'm going to go inside and have some more. Great food over here. Great selection.
1: Yeah, feliz.
0: Spent a lot of times here, a lot of good memories. Every single time I walk into here, you think about the time you spend with family. With my mother, my brothers, my sister, my nieces and nephews. We often come here just for a quick bite to eat. Great Dominican food. The toughest thing about eating Dominican food is, you know, I'm a pescatarian now, so now I go to the bacalao. It's always one of my favorites, but Tres Golpes is a classic. You know, you're thinking mangú. I like some yuca. We don't have some on the table, but on a rainy day like we've been experiencing recently, sancocho is great. All of it is good. You can't really go wrong. There's not a bad dish here. Being Dominican to me is about hard work. That's what it's about. I think of my father, who's Dominican. I'm Puerto Rican and Dominican. And my father, his work ethic is something that he passed down to me. And that's something I think all Dominicans have. You could put a Dominican anywhere in the world, and I think they're going to thrive. My father moved here at a very young age, and at the age of 15, lived on his own in the Bronx in a furnace room, paying rent, working in a grocery store, packing bags, and also going to school, all on his own. He opened up one of the first bodegas in upstate New York in Albany. And that's the hard work and the work ethic that he instilled in me. And I think that's one of the main reasons I'm here today. I'm Puerto Rican and Dominican. I have to say this right here pretty much exemplifies my life, right? Because the Puerto Ricans, we call this pegao. This is pegao. But the Dominicans call it concon, right? So when I'm around my mother, it's pegao. When I'm around my dad, it's concon. Want some concon?
2: I'll take some pegao.
3: Chocobar Cortez is based off of my family's 95-year-old chocolate manufacturing company, Chocolate Cortez, which is based in Puerto Rico and the Dominican Republic. The idea was kind of to create a space that was sort of celebrating that tradition of our chocolate, because it's something that, you know, a lot of people grew up with our chocolate. They have sort of fond memories, a lot of nostalgia. Something that's really unique about our company is that we are almost completely vertically integrated, meaning that we work directly with the farmers and make the chocolate ourselves and then, you know, serve it to you here at the restaurants. So we'll start with the grilled cheese. It's a brioche bread with cheddar cheese and chocolate butter. So really simple, really delicious. The tacos are mofongo shells. And mofongo is a typical Puerto Rican dish that is mashed plantain and then fried. We take it a step further and make it into a taco shell, which then it comes with sort of roast pork, pineapple pico de gallo, and then comes with our chocolate hot sauce to add that chocolate element. Most popular drink is Choco Martini. It's really simple. It's just our, you know, frozen chocolate mix. It's got vodka and Irish cream, and that's it. We shave some white chocolate on top. And the other cocktail is called our Don Ignacio, which is named after my father and my grandfather. So it's kind of like an old-fashioned but with rum. And it comes in a glass that has a 70% dark chocolate rim. It kind of melts in your mouth as you drink the cocktail. You know, when people come to the space, they're just so surprised at how beautiful it is, or, you know, that it transports them to the Caribbean. That's what it's all about, is to really keep that tradition alive, keep our culture alive, give people who don't know about our culture the opportunity to learn about it and learn about, you know, everything that we have to offer.
4: We should all be staying active. And here on Pumped, we show you all the different ways members of your community are keeping in shape. Meet people who can make a gym wherever they go.
5: You can literally make anything and everything yours.
4: Proving that age is just a number.
6: How old are you?
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4: And challenging what we think is possible.
7: Get up, baby. Get up. That's what I love.
8: Can't breathe.
4: So put on your sweats and join us to get pumped. The extraordinary bond we have with our pets is unlike any other. Here on Pet Project, we consider our furry friends members of the family, and we know you do too. So we're introducing you to some of the most amazing pets we've met.
9: This is a duck I keep seeing everywhere.
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4: 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On Stroke of Genius, we find creativity from all over the country and take you inside the minds of their brilliant creators. Learn how these artists make some of the

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0: 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When you meet the people behind the art, you get to appreciate every stroke of genius.
3: We're heading to Whittier, Alaska, which is a town you can only get to through one of the longest tunnels in all of North America.
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5: We're not a homogenous group. We've got our Filipinos, we've got our Samoans, you got your white, you've got natives here. Instead of whatever else, you know, is causing strife, you know, causing controversy, we have to get along here.
8: People from all walks of life have ended up here in Whittier. And here we are, together.
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0: 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I'm the Marketing Events Manager for Public Market in Emeryville. Public Market is a collection of restaurants and bars and shops in Emeryville, all under one roof. So we have over a dozen places for you to come with your family and your friends to play games, to grab a drink at the bar. We started doing these monthly pop-up events where we were having local artists, purveyors coming through and kind of teaching classes. And it was open and free to the public. So we started with the idea of doing a dog bandana making class. And then from there, it kind of grew into something that's now, we have over 10 local vendors here, people that live and work here in the Bay Area that own their own stores that are targeted towards the pet population. And so instead of just doing one event, we're now doing a much larger event. We were toying around with the names of what to call this. So, like, I thought maybe like Public Market or Public Barket is what I landed on because I feel like it was easier to pronounce. Some of the vendors that we have out here, for example, like Ellen Shershaw Photography is here. She's a high-end photographer that does portraits of dogs. She's out here doing free portraits. We have Sophie Dow here, who is an illustrator. She has her own series, children's books. Also, we have people who do pet treats, pet baked goods, leashes, bandanas, accessories, purses. It's all over the place.
1: My name is Ellen Shershaw, and I am a dog photographer. Today, I'm giving a little snapshot of what I do in my studio, which is to create a boutique photography experience for dogs. And what I do is I just figure out what their love language is. That was so good. You got to figure out what their love language is. So for some dogs, it's snuggles. For some, it's chicken. For some, it's barks or meows. For some, it's whispers. For some, it's liver. Lou's love language is definitely liver. So you have to kind of listen to them, figure out what their love language is, and then just provide them with that. And once I know what their love language is, I'm able to make them feel really cozy and comfortable. I'm able to work with them and their humans and create beautiful photographs that I then turn into pieces of fine art that hang in their home. I decided to participate today because I love my job so much that sometimes I'm even jealous of myself. You know how they say that if you smell a baby's feet, you want a baby? But if I smell a baby's feet, I'm dead on the inside. But if I smell puppy paws, everything inside me goes all cuckoo crazy. This is my dog. His name is Lou Reed, and his love language is liver. I'm hoping to get to 15 or 20. 2 hours is not that long, so we shall see.
2: So my name's Sophie Diao, and I'm an illustrator in Oakland. I'm here today drawing portraits of dogs. So if people bring their dog by, I'll be here illustrating a portrait of them, and then you can take it home. I've been kind of drawing my whole life, and I do art for a living. But the first time I did the dog portrait as an activity was 3 years ago in 2021. I did it at the Hermes store in San Francisco. Well, dogs are just like so inspiring, you know, and as an artist, I'm always drawing from life. And so they're kind of like the ultimate like muse, you know. My dog is always doing really funny things and having a very like human expression on their face. So it's just fun to be able to use art to capture those moments. I'm hoping to be able to draw 15 dogs today. Let's see how that goes. I already see, you know, 10 dogs just walking around and it hasn't even started yet. So I'm pretty sure I'll be able to get through that. I think that, you know, people love their pets and they'll, you know, often do anything for their pet, even if the pet doesn't understand quite what's happening. So I think this is going to be a really popular event. Everyone loves an excuse to spoil their pet.
3: Nothing brings people together like a great meal. And at Bite Size, communities coming together around food is what we're all about. Join us as we take you around to some of the best and most unique restaurants around the country. You'll meet the people behind some of the best eats in town and hear the stories behind the meals.
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3: 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What is true kindness? How can we help our neighbors in need? Maybe it's as simple as a smile or a hug.
6: All sorts of emotions.
7: Yeah.
3: All Good is about finding everyday people doing good in their communities.
8: So they come here and they can get their food, personal items, everything.
3: Reaching out.
9: The community has a good heart. I didn't think they would have helped me like this.
3: And putting other people first.
10: It takes them back to who they were when they weren't homeless.
3: Even on a tough day, we're here for you on All Good. The extraordinary bond we have with our pets is unlike any other. Here on Pet Project, we consider our furry friends members of the family, and we know you do, too. So we're introducing you to some of the most amazing pets we've met.
11: This is a duck I keep seeing everywhere.
3: The owners who go above and beyond to help them out.
12: I could tell it was love at first sight.
3: And the stories of resilient pets that inspire us all.
13: At least you have them popping a wheelie on camera.
3: So give yourself a treat and join us on Pet Project. What is true kindness? How can we help our neighbors in need? Maybe it's as simple as a smile or a hug.
6: All sorts of emotions.
7: Yeah.
3: All Good is about finding everyday people doing good in their communities.
8: So they come here and they can get their food, personal items, everything.
3: Reaching out.
9: The community has a good heart. I didn't think they would have helped me like this.
3: And putting other people first.
10: It takes them back to who they were when they weren't homeless.
3: Even on a tough day, we're here for you on All Good. The extraordinary bond we have with our pets is unlike any other. Here on Pet Project, we consider our furry friends members of the family, and we know you do, too. So we're introducing you to some of the most amazing pets we've met.
11: This is a duck I keep seeing everywhere.
3: The owners who go above and beyond to help them out.
12: I could tell it was love at first sight.
3: And the stories of resilient pets that inspire us all.
13: At least you have them popping a wheelie on camera.
3: So give yourself a treat and join us on Pet Project.
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17: This is California style barbecue. It's a little different than Texas barbecue or Memphis, but this is what my customers love.
16: As you're walking through Old Town, Jake's Roadhouse really stands out. They have a little bit of everything. It's colorful. It's unique in that, I mean, look around with all the road signs and whatnot. And the food, though, is what is really good.
17: I came from Zacatecas in 1977. We came to California, and a couple years later, we went to Wichita, Kansas. I used to work in two restaurants, dishwashing, busboy, and then I became a cook. That's how I started learning how to barbecue. And we came back, and I opened Jake's Roadhouse in 2000. I finally got the chance to make it my way. So, for example, I have a spicy barbecue that I make with homegrown peppers, molasses, brown sugar, and ketchup. And that's my Tony barbecue sauce. And people love it.
18: Tony learned this business literally from the ground up and does it better than anyone I know. I enjoy eating everything there.
19: I'm sure every Monrovian is happy that he ended up here. Thank goodness. I have tried so many barbecue restaurants in Southern California, and quite honestly, this is one of the top barbecue places, and I come all the time.
17: We always try to please the customer. When they leave, they need to leave happy so they can come back.
20: We are at Suprema Provision. It is a wonderful, if not my favorite, Italian restaurant here in the West Village. And we're here because I have partnered up with the team behind Suprema, Steven and Josh, to have midnight spaghetti on their late night Thursday through Saturday.
21: Midnight spaghetti is an old tradition out of Italy, where at the end of a night with friends at a bar or a restaurant or club, you go back to somebody's home and put up a pot of water, make a simple sauce, open a bottle of wine, and end your evening with friends having a bowl of spaghetti and a bottle of wine. We have four pastas. We have a pistachio pesto with fresh rigatoni, which is fantastic. The difference with swapping out pistachio nuts for pine nuts is huge. We also have a bolognese, And I should say that it is a beef-only bolognese, so there's no pork. Traditional bolognese many times have ground pork in them. And we have the ever-popular cacio e pepe. And ever-popular means that if you have a cacio e pepe on your menu, it's got to be really good. And finally, we have a penne rossa.
20: I think Midnight Spaghetti has the perfect late-night menu because there aren't too many choices. Sometimes you glaze over when you have too many options, but it's just the right amount of options. You have something that's meaty, you have something that's nutty, you have something that's cheesy, you have the pink. I mean, we really put a lot of thought into curating the team of four pasta. The reaction to Midnight Spaghetti has been awesome because when we're at the window, you really get to see in real time people perk up and they notice it and they smell it and they're curious, can't believe how inexpensive it is and what delicious drinks you can get with it all for such a modest price.
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3: What is true kindness? 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
0: Yeah.
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3: Reaching out.
9: The community has a good heart. 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
7: Get down, baby!
3: Okay, stop what you're doing. 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Seriously, are you getting this? Sticky fingers, sweet treats, savory meats. 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Seriously, everything you didn't know you needed. 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
22: He's very focused. He's very intense. He has a great palate. The amount of studying and work that he did in Michelin restaurants and two-star Michelin restaurants and the work and dedication that he put in to learn and master everything about food, taste, texture, cooking. He just wants an everyday bistro, but he still brings that intensity and that commitment to doing things the right way to our kitchen. I love every day's a new day, new and unexpected things. And working with Paul, working with your husband, you know, some people say, oh, I could never do that. We complement each other well, and we're having fun.
23: I started cooking with my mom every time she will host dinner or reception at home for diplomats. And I was the only child allowed to stay, you know, up after bedtime, you know, kid bedtime, only if I was happy in the kitchen. I started to get really involved and around food and loved it. It's everything. It's just good food, you know, good comfort food.
22: I think we're kind of unique in the restaurant world, especially in the Bay Area, so we don't have any investors, so the decisions are all ours. We're family business. We have three teenage daughters, and there's days where maybe they're supposed to go to a party. We have a 17-year-old, and a few weeks ago, we had to call her and say, I'm sorry, we need you in the kitchen. One of the cooks called out sick. It's a true family-owned business. There's a sense of pride and also a sense of understanding because we work a lot.
23: As a chef, I don't work to get the recognition. I just work because it's a passion. Provide the best food, the best fresh ingredients possible.
24: Coming from the oven.
22: We have the gougère. They're a little bit hard to describe to people. Some people call them, oh, the cheesy things. They're just these light, airy little puffs of dough. Choux dough, which is a classic French dough. This is the savory, so what you would make profiteroles out of would be the sweet. And they're just a fun way to start the meal. The sweetbreads, when we first opened the restaurant, Paul said, you know, everywhere in France, you can get them. We're not trying to be everywhere else. We're trying to be unique and different and give people a reason to come. And 10 years later, sweetbreads have never left the menu. It's definitely a textural thing. If you're curious about trying sweetbreads, try them at Rev. Some of our longtime guests and even some newer guests have confidence in Paul and the kitchen team. And maybe it's not for you and that's okay, but you're trying them done right. So that's a fun thing.
23: Always explaining the wow factor. And that's what I'm trying to, on every single dish, the wow factor, the perfection of the execution.
0: Patty Palace.
1: Patty Palace.
0: We are here.
1: We're here.
0: We're at Sun Mount Market, Union Square.
1: Patty Palace to the world. That is our mantra. We want to see patties everywhere. It's something that I grew up eating. I grew up in New York, just like you. And Jamaican food was always a mainstay for me, especially like living in the Bronx. I wanted to bring it to the world, and to be in a location in New York City in the heart of New York is a dream come true.
0: And now you're here. You made it so much more accessible. But what you said to me was that this is more of a reimagining. You're not trying to take away from what Wax is nostalgic for you.
1: Exactly.
0: You're staying true to that, but you're just giving us a little something extra.
1: Yeah, I mean, we're just making everything by hand. We use like really, really great ingredients, but it's still a patty at the end of the day. When you bite into it, it feels like home and it feels like nostalgia and it feels like comfort.
0: Okay, so we talk a lot about these patties here.
1: Okay, you're ready to eat.
0: I'm tired of talking about it.
1: Okay, all right. Fair enough. I'm done. Let's go.
0: Okay. Look at us. We are on the line with Chef Kwame. This is not something you get to see every day. It is truly a privilege. Can you walk me through some of what you have been doing?
1: Absolutely. So right now I'm steaming the cocoa bread. We like to have it super, super fluffy. So I'm just going to pop that out the oven.
0: Yeah.
1: As you can see, these are like pillows right now.
0: Oh.
1: Beautifully steamed. We like to just...
0: so good.
1: We like to just like coat it in
0: butter.
1: A little bit of butter. All right, you got to glove up. Good. All right, you ready?
0: Yes.
1: So you're going to put a little bit of the slaw on there.
0: Ooh, okay.
1: I'll just get your box ready for you.
0: There we go.
1: And then jerk barbecue.
0: I'm doing my jerk barbecue.
1: Oh, yeah.
0: I just put a little extra.
1: Okay, okay.
0: You know, I like some kick.
1: This is good feedback.
0: And this is the green seasoning aioli. I love the remix.
1: Here you go. You ready?
0: Okay, yep.
1: Go like this. Hold it.
0: Yep.
1: Thanks. And then pop it in there.
0: Bam.
1: Oh, wow. You're hired. She's hired.
0: Moment of truth.
1: It's hitting on all cylinders. And it's a full meal.
0: Hitting on all cylinders. I love that. I'm stealing that. It is a full meal because you got this cocoa bread that I didn't even get a chance to bite into because my bite wasn't big enough. It was so, so good. You taste all the flavors, the spice. When somebody comes to Patty Palace, because we saw a whole line here,
1: mm-hmm.
0: and they may not be familiar with this kind of cooking, this food that we grew up eating,
1: mm-hmm.
0: what do you hope to take away from this bite, this piece of home for you?
1: I hope that they seek it out more. And seek out different restaurants within their community. I think that's what it's always been about for me, is broadening the scope of Afro-Caribbean cooking throughout the masses. And that's my goal.

0: can inspire, uplift, and give us a whole new perspective on things. On Stroke of Genius, we find creativity from all over the country and take you inside the minds of their brilliant creators. Learn how these artists make some of the most bizarre...
1: Hi, I'm Diana Wood, the crazy power wash artist.
0: Resourceful...
2: Everything around me inspires me.
0: And unique artwork from communities around the country. When you meet the people behind the art, you get to appreciate every stroke of genius. Ever walk by a really long food line and think, those people are crazy?
3: Wait 2 hours and 20 minutes to get here.
0: Why would anyone stand hours on their feet before they can sit down to eat?
4: It's the best thing I've ever had.
0: Worth the Wait takes you to the front of America's longest lines to answer one question. Is it worth the wait? From a massive 7-pound burrito to a slice of pie that has locals going crazy, we'll let you know what's worth it and what's not. This is Worth the Wait. This country is full of unusual places to see and amazing things to do. But only the locals really know where to go. On My Go-To, we discover some of the strangest...
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0: 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So here on Out of Office, we're taking you to some of our favorite vacation spots, where the locals show us how to really relax.
6: And I could feel it when I went from one bath to the next.
0: Take in the sights.
7: You can see the mountains, the city, the trees inside of it.
0: And have some fun.
8: Yeah, punch it, Chewy.
0: So finish your last work email and join us as we go out of office. Welcome back to Bite Size.
9: Hello, my name is Thierry Amezcua. Welcome to Papazul, Soho's oldest and most vibrant Mexican restaurant. The reason for opening Papazul was because at the time there were hardly any good Mexican restaurants. We really were the pioneers of the beginning of the Mexican restaurant scene, which now there's amazing, there's so many incredible places. And almost, you have one opening every month. Some of the dishes are my own creations, but the flavors are authentic. And so that's the thing. So we have some classical dishes, but basically the whole flavor of Papazul is authentic, authentic Mexican food. The dish that we're showcasing today is the chiles en nogada. It's kind of, the flavors are authentic. And so that's the thing. So we have some classical dishes, but basically the whole flavor of Papazul is authentic, authentic Mexican food. The dish that we're showcasing today is the chiles en nogada. It has a fantastic story. The chiles en nogada were created by nuns in 1821 in Puebla, and it was to celebrate Mexican independence. It's basically a stuffed poblano pepper with ground beef. But the most incredible thing is that it has the colors of the flag. So the green from the chile poblano, and then white is done because there's a walnut sauce that covers the chile. And then it's garnished with pomegranate, so that's the red color. Also, we have this dish that's delicious. It's the tikin chicken. It's a way of marinating and preparing fish. And in this case, we're using salmon. And we're serving it with sweet plantains, avocado, and some grilled onions. And then the third dish is called aguachile. What makes them different is that the aguachile is basically the ceviche is swimming in sauce. So there's a lot of sauce. And so the classic ones are green, and there's also a red aguachiles, and there's a black aguachile. So we're doing the black aguachile. And then we're doing the enchiladas san marqueñas. So this is a braised beef enchilada. In this case, there's brisket, which is flavored with poblano peppers and roasted onions. So there's enchiladas, and they're covered with poblano tomatillo sauce. The first thing you learn when you go into the kitchen or you go into the restaurant, it's a labor of love. And knowing that people are going to enjoy their food and creating a fun experience, a fun atmosphere is great. And when you feel that, it feels good. You know, we're making people happy, and that's great. That's a fantastic thing. You know.

0: gonna do something different. When we start business, I start selling like carnitas, al pastor tacos, quesadillas, and things like that. But we make pizza. So one day I say, why not make it one pizza al pastor? So my brother, are you crazy? I say, no, because it's like somebody get a taco, but on a pizza. You know, let's try it, do something. They call it coming with guajillo sauce, onions and cilantro, and cider limes to make it taste on a guajillo sauce, a little spicy, and to make it a good taste on a pizza. The meat comes from a pork loin, and it's very soft meat and cooked well. I make the sauce, tomatoes and onions, pork, the peppers, you know, onions, tomatillo. I slice the meat and I marinate it with everything. We'll just cook them up in the grill. Anything else? Somebody comes to from the New York Times, they ask me a couple of questions, and we answer it, and then boom. And it makes me feel like a superstar now, because like I say, wow, I'm very happy. San Lucas is a small town in Puebla. This is how we get the name San Lucas Pizzeria. Because we come from San Lucas Atala, Puebla. Actually, I come from Puebla to New York. I was 15 years old, very young. I proposed coming here to like help my family in Mexico. And then I moved to Philadelphia, and I like it. It's quiet, it's nice, people, you know, I like it. When I moved to Philadelphia, I started working here in restaurants. So I started learning to do sandwiches, you know, pizzas, like a pizza dough. I had a Mexican pizza. They call it Mexican pizza because they have avocado, beans, chorizo, onions, and peppers. Mexican and carnitas pizza. That's the best salad. This is the slice of Mexican pizza. It's going to come out. We're going to put some avocado on top. The dough is like a regular pizza we make it. It's water and yeast and some salt and oil, and we mix them. All the time I taste it before I do something. My wife say, if you do something, try it. If you like it, customer's going to like it too. Pizza alambre, that's like steak meat, and we cook them up with jalapenos, onions, and bacon. We melt the cheese on top of the pizza. When you pour it up, you see the cheese coming out from the pizza. Pizza we make with my hand, so I try to not have like a thick crust. Some people don't like a thick crust, so I make it regular. Not too thin, not too thick, so at least they support the pizza. Because this kind of pizzas is really heavy, because they have a lot of stuff. We just call them pepperoni and jalapeno pineapple pizza. Pepperoni pizza and jalapenos and pineapple. I like those pizzas because it's like it tastes a little sweet and spicy with the jalapeno. And they give a little taste on like crunchy and pepperonis. It started coming my dream to making my own business. All the time I work for someone and I said, why not? I want to do something for me. I want to be a boss, I say all the time. I say, I want to be the boss. My wife say, okay, so you want to do that? I help you.
1: Art can inspire, uplift, and give us a whole new perspective on things. On Stroke of Genius, we find creativity from all over the country and take you inside the minds of their brilliant creators. Learn how these artists make some of the most bizarre...
2: Hi, I'm Diana Wood, the crazy power wash artist.
1: Resourceful...
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1: And unique artwork from communities around the country. When you meet the people behind the art, you get to appreciate every stroke of genius. Ever walk by a really long food line and think, those people are crazy?
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1: Worth the Wait takes you to the front of America's longest lines to answer one question. Is it worth the wait? From a massive 7-pound burrito to a slice of pie that has locals going crazy, we'll let you know what's worth it and what's not. This is Worth the Wait. This country is full of unusual places to see and amazing things to do. But only the locals really know where to go. On My Go-To, we discover some of the strangest...
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7: Hey, guy. How's it going?
8: I've been to rodeos when I was younger where they wouldn't let me compete being openly gay. I've been beat up more than one time. I kept going until a rodeo, but at some point you get tired of being pushed around. And so when the gay rodeo came about, jump on it immediately.
9: So a lot of the guys here seem to have nicknames. Why is that?
8: In our everyday life, some of us still have to be closeted. I compete under Jameson Cole as an assumed name. 2 years ago, I lost a job because a parent at the school that I taught at complained that I was gay. Many of the states where we're from, Arkansas, Texas, Oklahoma, you can still be let go for being gay.
9: What do you say to the folks who used to push you around when you'd come to the events? What do you want them to know when they see you now?
8: I'd like them to know I'm a cowboy just like they are. And look at me now. I'm successful. I'm happy. I have a family of competitors. And I still get to do what I love no matter how much they wanted me not to.
1: Welcome back to Bite Size. Trust me, you're going to want to stay tuned.
10: First and foremost, I just want them to have a fantastic meal, you know, with a great experience. We call this Rich Table because it is, you know, our table, and we, you know, you're coming into our home. And so we want you to feel really welcome. We don't want any pretension.
11: We've always just wanted to create a space where people get delicious food, but it's very warm and they feel relaxed.
10: Rich Table is a chef-driven, really fantastic restaurant where we go to the market, we see what's good, and we cook it. We let our backgrounds speak for themselves, and can be a really fantastic night out, or it can be a quick meal at the bar with a beautiful glass of wine.
11: You know, we've really just tried to create the restaurant we would want to dine in, from the food to the service to the vibe to all of that.
10: Yeah, and ultimately, we want to be very proud of what we do and work with an amazing team, which we do. And none of that matters if the guest doesn't appreciate it or enjoy it. So, you know, that's ultimately what we're trying to achieve.
11: Yep. I went to culinary school after college in Texas. I moved to New York City, and I went to what was then called the French Culinary Institute in Manhattan. At the very end of it, I started doing an externship at a restaurant called Boulet, which is in Tribeca. Evan started working at the restaurant next door, the Danube, which is how we met.
10: Right out of high school, went to the CIA. You know, I went to school there. I did pretty well. I got a great job. My father convinced me to go work in the city, and that's when I started working at the Danube. You know, the rest is kind of history.
11: We had just gotten married, and Evan is from New Jersey. His whole family, they had never really gone further than Queens. And I came from Texas and Louisiana. I knew we wanted to open a restaurant. I knew at some point we'd have a family, and I knew those things means kind of you're sticking where you are. And I just wasn't sure New York was where I wanted to live for the rest of my life. And we decided on San Francisco, took a chance.
10: We honestly thought we were going to come out here, and within a year, we'll open up our own place.
11: Yeah.
10: You know, and we started doing pop-ups around, and, you know, the city was super supportive, and we got a lot of people coming in to eat, a lot of excitement. And, you know, then we stumbled upon a Craigslist ad for the space that is now currently Rich Table. So getting close to 14 years.
11: Yeah, 2012, on my birthday. July 26th.
10: You're gonna definitely see us in the cooking. We are our biggest demographic. When we do things, it's me, Sarah, or Johnny. We think about ourselves as the demographic that we're cooking for or creating a location.
11: Yep.
10: We kind of thought to ourselves, maybe we can create something that's a little bit more approachable but fresh.
11: We were thinking a lot about how we like to eat at home, and we eat a lot of roasted chicken, lots of salads. We felt like we could create something from that idea that a lot of people would also really enjoy, and that would be something that they could get takeout from. They could order it, pick it up, and take it home and have a really nice meal for their family and not have to put effort into it.
10: So it's RT Bistro. So it's the space right behind Rich Table, where we're going to keep things very simple, you know, very fresh, very seasonal.
11: A little bit more to work with, a little bit different perspective.
10: We want to kind of teeter that line between classic and non-classic. And, you know, our idea is to make it a West Coast, California, specifically San Francisco style bistro.
12: Some bread.
11: Okay.
12: Yeah, sure.
10: We met working together. We've always worked together. We've done our thing. We've created our world around our work. And not in that sad way of like, my work is my world kind of thing. It goes in and out of personal and work. And, you know, our kids come into the restaurants. You know, our older son has been spending, you know, a couple of days working in the restaurant. And
11: we also just understand each other really well. We have the same goals in mind. We don't always agree on everything, but we have the same plan and the same hopes. And, you know we've got each other's back and we work towards whatever those goals are.
10: We've decided as a company, as a whole, our core purpose is to exceed our guests' expectations. And so they come in with those expectations and we have to kind of gear towards what they're expecting and make sure that we live up to that. Plus.
11: Yep.
1: 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Learn how these artists make some of the most bizarre...
12: Hi, I'm Diana Wood, the crazy power wash artist.
1: Resourceful...
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1: 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When you meet the people behind the art, you get to appreciate every stroke of genius. Ever walk by a really long food line and think, those people are crazy?
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1: Why would anyone stand hours on their feet before they can sit down to eat?
5: It's the best thing I've ever had.
1: Worth the Wait takes you to the front of America's longest lines to answer one question. Is it worth the wait? From a massive 7-pound burrito to a slice of pie that has locals going crazy. We'll let you know what's worth it and what's not. This is Worth the Wait. This country is full of unusual places to see and amazing things to do. But only the locals really know where to go. On My Go-To, we discover some of the strangest...
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13: Oh my God.
14: You're on board North River Lobster Companies at Pier 81. It is the biggest floating lobster shack in New York City. Our specialty here is going to be our Shelly. It is a 28-inch lobster roll stuffed with some of New England's finest lobster meat.
13: Oh my God.
15: That's amazing.
13: Oh, we got a whole bag of chips on top of that. Icing on the cake. It is delicious, but I feel like this is a meal for like a week. I'm about to...
15: I'm in lobster heaven right now.
14: It's a small piece of paradise. I mean, you come on board and you really feel like you're on a small vacation. We take you for a quick 45-minute cruise down in the Hudson. Before you know it, we're back, and you're welcome to stay on board as long as you please.
1: Welcome back to Bite Size.
16: If there is profit, we take less profit. I would rather make less money and give my customers the comfort of knowing they can come here, not be too expensive for them, rather than making another dollar or two. We go a long way together. And that is part of the consistency of our guests coming in more often, same people more often. To our eyes, for us, it works.
17: I've always loved to cook. I literally went and bought Culinary Institute cookbooks and taught myself how to cook more professionally. It's just natural for me to go into the kitchen and start developing recipes. Some of them are based on my home-based recipes. Some of them are based on needs that I felt that the restaurants would serve.
16: And we got to a point that we decided, why am I working for a company and making them so much money and not getting nothing in return? Let's open our own. We are a unique team. She takes care of the food, the kitchen, and plus being in charge of the money, secretary, treasurer.
18: I think their vision was there was not a middle spot between fast food and fine dining where you could get good quality food that is reasonable that a family can afford.
19: I think the origin of our brand is still just as true today. Dad was working 7 days a week, 16-hour days, and my mom was raising the two of us, and she wanted to take us out to eat, and she couldn't find a place that had good food, was clean, and had a reasonable price. That was the kind of genesis of the idea of Buttercup. It still holds true today.
20: Work really well together, especially my brothers and I and my parents. You know, I've taken a little bit of a step back. It's challenging and rewarding at the same time. And when it came down to, do I want to help somebody else or do I want to help my family, the choice was pretty easy.

0: This has been our life since she was little, that we've cooked together in the kitchen. And the fact that she decided to go to culinary school and take over the realms of what I did, it's so rewarding to see. And she's very, very good at it. Very creative. Comes up with different things.
1: We have a Reuben, which is a diner classic, served with Swiss cheese, Thousand Island, and anything kind of like food and drink related falls under my realm of things to do. I think the most rewarding thing is seeing people eat and love my food. It's been around as long as I have. Some of our staff used to cut my food before I learned how to use utensils, so it's definitely very endearing.
2: You never really have the level of trust in a partner that you do with a family member and the level of support you have with a family member. It's a unique experience, but one that I don't think we'd trade.
3: Every day I'm pretty happy coming to work to be with a lot of the same people that have worked here since my parents were in control till now. You know, we have a lot of long-term tenured staff and seeing those people on a daily basis.
2: We have the children that are now adults coming and now trying to pass that tradition along to their children.
0: We decided that we would have fresh, homemade, scratch-made food. And I think that's what sets us apart. We make as many things as we can from scratch. We use a lot of local vendors that we have used for years. When you're eating fresh vegetables, when you're eating real food, I think that's the way you're supposed to eat. And that's always what I've done. It's been so much fun working together as a family. It's very hard to step back because if you're coming to the restaurant, you know you're going to see your kids.
4: For us, it's a blessing. Okay, I don't know if you're going to ask them.
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10: The power of that moment, that they'll be able to see themselves differently. That's what this is supposed to be about.
5: Coming together for a cause.
11: There are so many ways to give back.
5: From power that lifts us up.
12: I broke the records, and they still stand today.
5: Bringing out the best in each other.
13: She doesn't stop. You can't fight that determination and that drive.
5: Escape the negative, because this is all good.
14: Alpaca Ranch is about 147 acres within about a half a mile radius in Odessa, Florida. Golden Spirit Alpaca Ranch came to be in Odessa because my husband and I had purchased some property, and he said we should really do something with this space. And today we have about 180 animals living at Golden Spirit Alpaca Ranch. When we started in the alpaca business, we were inundated with questions from people. So we started offering tours. So that we can spend time with people, we do have education during that tour, so they learn about alpaca from the point of questions you may not even know that you had. Not just where they came from, but how did they get to the United States? How many of them are out there? Where are they now? Why are there colors of them? Are they only white? Are there a lot of brown? What colors are most interesting to people? So that's what we do, is give them an opportunity for exposure so that they can put their hands on the animal, but also feed them, get great pictures, and just see that behavior that I described during the tour. That curious nature, that herd mentality, the friendships that these animals have with each other and the closeness they develop. And with that, we feel like people are able to see the alpaca as the real animal that they are.
15: Oh, I love the alpacas. That's all I've been doing my whole life. So I started working with alpacas
16: when I was 17 years old. Most of them are really nice and gentle. They come to you. Sometimes they let you give them hugs and touch them. They're nice animals.
17: Alpacas started as a wild animal, and they become domesticated. They are bred and raised for their fiber or the fleece, the wool that they have on them. And you shear them and take that off, and then it can be turned into product. We halter train the alpaca when they're young so that they learn to be handled and worked with, because we do have to work with them sometimes. But generally, they're in their surroundings and they graze and eat hay and go out and graze some more. And we take care of them all the time. We have 11 students who will be here today because I work with the FFA and 4-H programs that are in the area. Those students have selected alpaca as their animal that they would like to work with to be able to show at the state fair. And as I said, we have halter trained the animals, but we don't work with these animals to do many of the things that they will be doing at the state fair, such as going through obstacles, over and under things and around things, doing really different things than they're used to on a day-to-day basis.
18: So this one's Oh Yes, and this one's named GQ. I love the hard work that you get to see when it pays off when you're at the fair, and it kind of shows how much you've been working with them, and it just shows how well you've been doing it.
17: As an animal, they're very curious, but very gentle and somewhat shy. I will say they are moody.
18: It's like certain obstacles that, hey, I didn't even bite them. Oh my gosh, stop it. Oh my gosh. Okay, she's spicy today. But it's kind of a love-hate relationship. She's a little bit of a pain sometimes, but... Girl, come on.
17: Their overall nature is very gentle. When people come to see the ranch and see the animals, I know many times there's a curiosity and a lack of understanding. So I do enjoy sharing with them so that they can appreciate the animals and appreciate what goes into their care. I also appreciate them seeing how we take care of our animals. We put a lot of work and energy into this effort, and to help people understand that whole process, the whole being, is helpful to me, just to feel like they've walked away with that.
3: Common Ground Spirits was founded during a time that the country seemed very divided. We were all struggling over, you know, race and other inequalities that were happening in the country, and we felt that Common Ground Spirits really represented what we needed to do at the time, and that if we could all find common ground and learn to have a conversation with somebody, learn to get to know them for who they are, learn more about them, that this world would be a better place. Hopefully they would do that over a glass or a cocktail made with Common Ground Spirits.
19: You went for the squad one first.
3: Yeah, I've known Tori for about 20 years. We worked together in tech back at Bay Networks, is where we started. We became fast friends.
19: I want you to look all stiff. Are you like, you know, you know?
20: Cut.
3: Sorry. The first thing that we had in common was, of course, being black men in tech. The second thing is a love of sports and our families, and you know, doing things like that together.
20: And drinking,
3: yes. And drinking together and having fun. We felt that we had a unique kind of approach or vision that we could bring forward, and we wanted to bring that to the market, and that's how we formed Common Ground Spirits.
21: This still needs to be milled before we put it in the still. We also have some rose petal, some elderflower, and juniper berries. Once all this is ready, which the only thing that needs to happen is to mill the coriander and also process some of our fresh ingredients. It will all go into the still here. This is currently loaded with our neutral grain spirit. It's currently about 190 proof. So if you want to have your sinuses cleared out pretty good, you can take a sniff of this.
19: Heat it up, and it's basically redistilled. It goes up vapor up this column and comes down this column. As it cools down, it condenses back into liquid form.
22: Our gin is a contemporary gin, which means it's not juniper forward and is drinkable neat or over ice, as well as with the, your favorite cocktail.
3: We put a lot of thought into the label of our bottle. This is a backwards C and a G here.
21: You'll see that it's kind of interwoven together. And that really, to us, represents the interconnection that we all have together. We all have feelings. We all have, you know, thoughts and emotions. If we could all take the time to sit down and have a conversation and talk to somebody about, you know, who they are, what they represent, you know, we might just learn something.
22: The journey, not just our journey, but our ancestors and those before us that paved the way for us to be here, to have this experience and opportunity to do what we're doing right now. You have a passion for something, that's your drive. That's going to drive you to what, well, it drove us to what we're doing right now.
21: If you're a young person that, you know, is starting out, we're here to speak with you and mentor you and help you on your journey. So don't hesitate to reach out to us. You know, if we can provide any, you know, insight or anything that can help you on your journey, we're happy to help.
0: It's okay. Mommy will always love you. Good job. Okay.
1: When we started this, we said, if it helps one mom, we did our job. We're full-time mothers. We work full-time. And then we found the time to write this book.
2: Sometimes mommy only wants to scrub and clean, but I promise that you are seen. It's okay. Mommy will always love you.
23: We both suffer pretty bad from anxiety, and mine really started after I had children. And Lindsay was always my go-to when I was having a bad day. And I went to her house one day with the kids so they could play. And she was like, wouldn't it be nice if there was a book about anxiety?
1: Oh, so close. We just kind of started coming up with these quotes, and it just started flowing.
23: Sometimes mommy has reached her limit, but don't be upset. Just give her a minute.
1: So many people are scared to get help, and I know me personally, I suffered for years before reaching out to my doctor. If we can explain to our children early on that this is okay and really normal, I genuinely think that there might not be a stigma 15 years from now.
24: Is that so yummy?
23: The name of the book is Sometimes Mommy's Anxious, a little book about big feelings. And I'm proud that it showcases all different kinds of moms with all different cultures and races and ethnicities. It took a while, but we got it done and we're really proud.
25: And never, ever, ever stop being you.
1: Mental health, it really needs to be spoken about. We really want it to make mothers feel like, hey, it's a sisterhood. We're all in this together.
26: Still to come.
27: Right now, I'm just waiting to ship off. I'm enlisted, and I'm just waiting to go to boot camp.
26: And later?
28: The minute I walked in the door was like I was walking into heaven.
5: Nothing brings people together like a great meal. And at Bite Size, communities coming together around food is what we're all about. Join us as we take you around to some of the best and most unique restaurants around the country. You'll meet the people behind some of the best eats in town and hear the stories behind the meals.
29: Here's my father, Paco Lopez.
5: See some of the craziest dishes they have to offer.
30: We are eating 30 feet of pasta.
5: And meet some of the customers taking on their challenges. Let us add a little flavor to your day at Bite Size. What is true kindness? How can we help our neighbors in need? Maybe it's as simple as a smile or a hug.
31: All sorts of emotions.
32: Yeah.
5: All Good is about finding everyday people doing good in their communities.
33: So they come here and they can get their food, personal items, everything.
5: Reaching out.
34: The community has a good heart. I didn't think they would have helped me like this.
5: And putting other people first.
35: It takes them back to who they were when they weren't homeless.
5: Even on a tough day, we're here for you on All Good. The extraordinary bond we have with our pets is unlike any other. Here on Pet Project, we consider our furry friends members of the family, and we know you do, too. So we're introducing you to some of the most amazing pets we've met.
36: This is a duck I keep seeing everywhere.
5: The owners who go above and beyond to help them out.
37: I could tell it was love at first sight.
5: And the stories of resilient pets that inspire us all.
38: You see having Popeye Wheelie on camera.
5: So give yourself a treat and join us on Pet Project. Everyone needs a break from their 9-to-5, and we know you don't want to spend those vacation days on the couch. So here on Out of Office, we're taking you to some of our favorite vacation spots, where the locals show us how to really relax.
39: And I could feel it when I went from one bath to the next.
5: Take in the sights.
40: You can see the mountains, the city, the trees inside of it.

0: My name is Staff Sergeant Edward McKenna. So we showed up to the office. We did what we call height and weight on him, and then found out he was a little over a pound.
1: At that time, I was 260 pounds. So before I even started anything to join the Army, I had to lose the weight.
0: I just kind of guided him on how to work out a little bit and proper eating habits. That's usually the biggest thing, especially for the younger generation.
1: The eating was the hardest part. Like, not eating all that junk food and stuff, that was definitely the hardest part. I started a couple months ago. I woke up at 4:30 in the morning. I'd do an hour on the elliptical, and then I'd go to school. I'd get out at 10:30 because I have a half day. And then I'd go to my friend's gym, and I'd run, like, miles on the treadmill. I'd do jump rope. I'd do a lot of exercises with them. And then I'd go to work with my dad, who runs a construction company, so I'm walking around all day. Then when I got home, I would go to the Cooper River, and I'd run the entire thing, just one lap, and do the same thing. Over and over.
2: Go!
1: I had to stop hanging with my friends for a couple months, stop going to family stuff for a couple months. I just worked out a lot, and I'm happy it paid off.
2: We're going to do some more cardio and more cardio.
1: So right now I'm at about 200 pounds. I'm still working out every day, just not three times a day.
2: Good job, good job.
0: My first initial assumption of him, his drive and dedication, just stuck.
2: Go!
1: I was willing to sacrifice a lot because I wanted it so bad.
2: 1, 2, 3.
0: They go to a 10-week basic training course is what we call it. We just kind of work out with them every week. We do future soldier training every Thursday. We go out to the field. We teach them how to run, do proper push-ups and sit-ups, and do other type of cardio exercises. Just kind of get them away from the video games and off the TV a little bit.
2: But
1: as of right now, I'm just waiting to ship off. I'm enlisted, and I'm just waiting to go to boot camp and become a soldier.
2: Everybody ready?
3: Yes, sir.
0: He's going to go to basic training. He's going to be sharing that experience with 60 to 90 other soldiers. They're just going to bond together, and that's what makes us brothers and sisters at arms so tight, because we're doing something for the first time in our lives together.
2: Keep your heads up. Do not bend over.
1: I think camaraderie, respect, there's a lot of things that make up a soldier. It's like a family, almost. I don't know, but it just seems cool to me.
4: Up next, coming here, you know, has restored a lot of, you know, who I am. Just know that I'm beautiful.
5: We should all be staying active. And here on Pumped, we show you all the different ways members of your community are keeping in shape. Meet people who can make a gym wherever they go.
6: You can literally make anything and everything yours.
5: Proving that age is just a number.
7: How old are you?
6: 80.
5: And challenging what we think is possible.
2: Get up, baby. Get up. That's what I love.
6: I can't breathe.
5: So put on your sweats and join us to get pumped. The extraordinary bond we have with our pets is unlike any other. Here on Pet Project, we consider our furry friends members of the family, and we know you do, too. So we're introducing you to some of the most amazing pets we've met.
8: This is a duck I keep seeing everywhere.
5: The owners who go above and beyond to help them out.
9: I could tell it was love at first sight.
5: And the stories of resilient pets that inspire us all.
10: You see having Papa Wheelie on camera.
5: So give yourself a treat and join us on Pet Project. This country is full of unusual places to see and amazing things to do. But only the locals really know where to go. On My Go-To, we discover some of the strangest...
11: This is a brain of a gorilla.
5: ...most secret...
12: I am taking you inside one of my favorite places in the world.
5: ...and spectacular spots you can visit in cities across America. Join us to find the places locals love on My Go-To. We should all be staying active. And here on Pumped, we show you all the different ways members of your community are keeping in shape. Meet people who can make a gym wherever they go.
6: You can literally make anything and everything yours.
5: Proving that age is just a number.
7: How old are you?
6: 80.
5: And challenging what we think is possible.
2: Get up, baby. Get up. That's what I love. I can't breathe.
5: So put on your sweats and join us to get pumped. The extraordinary bond we have with our pets is unlike any other. Here on Pet Project, we consider our furry friends members of the family, and we know you do, too. So we're introducing you to some of the most amazing pets we've met.
8: This is a duck I keep seeing everywhere.
5: The owners who go above and beyond to help them out.
9: I could tell it was love at first sight.
5: And the stories of resilient pets that inspire us all.
10: You see having

0: popping a wheelie on camera.
1: So give yourself a treat and join us on Pet Project. We're back on All Good. Up next.
2: All right, let's do this. Goodbye, bad hair.
3: Did I think I was coming here and shaving it? Yes and no. So, but I made the right decision when everything is all said and done. I've absolutely made the right decision.
4: The best part is knowing that you've made an impact on somebody's life that day. Hearing a story of, you know, them going back home and feeling better and getting a note about how you changed their life that day. That is the best part. Nothing can be better than that.
3: Thank you.
4: Thank you.
5: I will see you again.
6: For more than 15 years, this Long Island nonprofit has been changing lives for men and women diagnosed with cancer by providing therapeutic, wellness, and beauty services all free of charge.
7: Really, the inspiration is in 1989, my mother passed away to cancer. And fast forward many years later, my sisters Cynthia and Sansone and I decided, why don't we do something more than just giving gift cards to various charities? Let's do something more substantial, so we could then open our doors and give free service for those patients while they were in treatment. That was really the beginning of the ideas, like while they're going through it is when they're going to need it the most.
8: The minute I walked in the door was like I was walking into heaven, because it just, the energy immediately felt right. And you just saw smiles and laughter and tears and hugs. And as a person going through treatment, it was like I can't even describe it. I can't even put into words.
9: As women, we always want to nurture everyone else, but coming here, they're nurturing us, and we just really, you know, I just know that everyone here is being blessed by what they do. People don't realize the emotional effect of it all, and coming here, you know, has restored a lot of, you know, who I am. Just know that I'm beautiful, and they've helped me to feel that way in the treatments, as well as the things that actually help with the pain management.
7: They can have massages, facials, nail services, Reiki, meditation, makeup, hair, nutrition.
4: I think we all understand the challenges that exist when we leave the doors, but when we're inside the doors, it's a good place to be.
3: There are angels in this building, and from what I was when I first walked in here, a total wreck, to now, I'm okay. I think I'm going to be okay. Breathing and the meditation, and it's going to be okay.
10: Circles and Ciphers got started in around 2012. It's framed as a restorative justice organization that is built off of hip-hop.
11: It's a community that welcomes everybody regardless of their flaws. And we work towards bettering, becoming our best selves, basically. That's the way that I feel about Circles and Ciphers.
10: The young people was already communicating, and I think we just did a horrible job of listening.
12: Did you want to paint?
10: This idea of being able to sit in a space and be uncomfortable and be vulnerable and share stories with each other and listen to each other's stories. That's where community is really built, and that's where most of the listening happens.
11: And we're not necessarily talking to one person in the group. We're talking to the circle. And I feel like that means a lot, because we just get to let it out there.
13: I think it's just a unique experience to be here, just family support. This is just like the best experience that I've had in my life.
10: What we found, though, there's a lot of healing that happens through that. Through the process of actually being blunt and sharing stories and really listening in this deep way.
0: We work with a lot of young people who are incarcerated as well. That's one of the big facets of our organization. And it's crazy, you get to see these like kind of patinas that you've kind of created or society's created in your head about, you know, people who are locked up. And then when you get to sit down and talk, and just like all those walls come down, you're like, wow.
12: Because we understand that, you know, everyone's different and everyone's maybe a different person, but at the end of the day, we're all human beings and we have to respect each other for who we are and who we're meant to be.
11: Regardless of what happened to us in the past, we can mend those things. Maybe we can't always mend those relationships that we have damaged, but we can prevent future relationships that we value from being damaged.
14: More Good is coming right up.
15: Beauty and love is everywhere around you. You can find love in a stranger. Just by saying, "You're not invisible, I see you," makes a difference.
16: Art can inspire, uplift, and give us a whole new perspective on things. On Stroke of Genius, we find creativity from all over the country and take you inside the minds of their brilliant creators. Learn how these artists make some of the most bizarre...
17: Hi, I'm Diana Wood, the crazy power wash artist.
16: Resourceful...
18: Everything around me inspires me.
16: And unique artwork from communities around the country. When you meet the people behind the art, you get to appreciate every stroke of genius. Ever walk by a really long food line and think, those people are crazy?
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16: Why would anyone stand hours on their feet before they can sit down to eat?
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16: Worth the Wait takes you to the front of America's longest lines to answer one question. Is it worth the wait? From a massive 7-pound burrito to a slice of pie that has locals going crazy. We'll let you know what's worth it and what's not. This is Worth the Wait. This country is full of unusual places to see and amazing things to do. But only the locals really know where to go. On My Go-To, we discover some of the strangest...
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16: ...most secret...
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23: So my name is Christina Melville, and I'm a Moco Jumbo. I want the world to know that this is something good to do, and for the 12 years I've been doing it with me growing up, I can honestly say this did keep me out of trouble. It started in Africa, and then it was brought to the Caribbean. And you see a lot in carnivals, basically all over the Caribbean. And now it was brought here to Brooklyn. I did fall many of times. And I mean, I just learned from it so I know what to do next time. It's something good to do for the youth to do. And you basically get to experience new

0: we're back on All Good.
1: There's so much going on in our lives, and if we're not going to follow through, it just goes on deaf ears.
2: My roommate and I have been talking about that, how we can help out some of the elderly in our neighborhood and maybe make grocery store runs or something like that to really make a difference. House number one down.
3: So I found this account on Instagram that was called That's Not Canceled. Saw this one post that they had shared that was essentially this card that had a spot to put your name down and your phone number to share with your neighbors just in case. And then John, my roommate, saw it on there and was like, hey, we should do this.
4: One of our neighbors called us and was just so, like, filled because of, like, just a little card that was dropped off. Imagining if I was sick or couldn't go out and do anything, it would be really nice to have someone come to my door and do that.
1: Time's something we never get back, but we have so much of it on our hands right now, and it's just a definition of community. That's what we want people to feel right now, that they have a helping hand while there's so much uncertainty going on in the world.
5: Here goes some love for you guys. Have a blessed one.
6: You're welcome.
5: Beauty and love is everywhere around you. You can find love in a stranger. Just by saying, you're not invisible, I see you, makes a difference. Here goes some love, gentlemen, to brighten your day. With love, you can do all things, but love starts from within. Oh, here you go. I love you, sir. Have a good one. This is something I do every single day of my life. Love is the answer.
6: Thank you.
5: You're very welcome.
6: I sure am.
5: Each and every heart is from my mind, body, and soul for me to you. Each quote is from my heart to yours. Make it a routine to be the best you daily. Your light is illuminated wherever you go.
6: You are heavenly sent by God, and that's correct.
5: Some people, it's hard to accept love. You never know. Growing up, I dealt with depression and self-hate. I cried every single day as a kid, just not being happy with who I was. So when I hand them out, it's not just a heart. It's a handwritten love note that I wrote to myself, knowing that it'll help somebody else in need too. Can I have a hug? To be able to be that bridge, to be able to be that love vessel. Here goes some love in the cold. Hope it keeps you warm. To be able to just stand here and say, you're enough. You're worthy. You deserve this. You want some love? Here you go. So yes. She ran over. You get some extra.
7: Thank you.
5: Just hold on. It's going to be okay. Give somebody hope. So I'm just happy that I could be the hope for the world.
8: Do you know someone who's doing good for others? Let us know on social media, and you just might see their story on All Good.
9: Walk down any street in America and take a moment to listen to the locals. 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
15: All right, let's do it.
16: Everyone's got one.
17: It's like nothing you've ever seen before.
16: Their favorite spot.
18: Let's go check it out.
16: You love them.
19: It's sexy. It's mysterious. There's always something to look at.
16: And tell everyone who will listen.
20: I want to bring people back here.
16: One of a kind.
21: Breathtaking.
22: Yeah. I absolutely loved it.
23: That's what puts us on the map.
16: Perfect for social. The ultimate secret.
19: They're usually in awe.
16: No matter how you say it, this is my go-to.
24: So fun.
25: To be able to be safely 3 to 4 feet from this apex predator that is known throughout the world and to hear their noises, their chuffles, to hear their stories is pretty impressive and pretty awesome. people just don't understand what the problem is and don't understand that he needs help and he and his kind need help. You know, we know that tigers are endangered in the wild, but it's hard to believe there's a tiger problem here in the United States. Hi, my name's Katie. This is Raja, and we're here at Carolina Tiger Rescue. Our animals come from all over the United States. We have about 50 animals currently. 8 of them are cat species, 17 tigers. We have a leopard named Anthony, came from our largest rescue in Colorado. We have 2 lions, Roman and Reyna, who came from rescue in Ohio. We actually have 1 wild-born cougar. His name is Bo. He was orphaned. We're not sure what happened to mom. We have Elvis, who's a serval. Servals are wildcat from Africa. They're known for their massive ears. He was literally dropped off on our doorstep one night, and we didn't know he was coming. It cost us about $300 a day just to feed them. It cost us $80,000 a year is our food budget. Sanctuary is a word that some places will throw around. To be federally accredited sanctuary, you have to abide by 4 rules, and that is don't buy, sell, or trade, no breeding, are a nonprofit, and no contact with the animals. No contact means that we don't allow the public to come into contact with the animals, and we take that a step further and we don't have contact with them. So at no point are we going to share the same space with him. He has lived around people in captivity his entire life, and yet he is a wild and he is a dangerous animal. With animals like this, they've never lived in the wild. They are generations of living in captivity, so rehabilitating and re-releasing is not something that they can do. Most of our guys were taken from their moms almost at birth, whether it's to be sold to a private owner or to use in cub petting. He doesn't have that knowledge of how to use those instincts to survive. So once they're here, they stay here for the rest of their lives. We're able to help the public understand that they have each in their own personalities. And they have their personalities, and I think that helps people connect with them and help them say, I care about these guys. I want to help in this problem that I'm learning about. States like North Carolina are one of 4 states that don't have laws against owning an exotic species. We don't know how many tigers are in the United States. The low estimate is about 5,000. And the majority of those are in the hands of private owners, roadside zoos, or the entertainment industry. We know what the allure is. They're gorgeous. We're not disillusioned at how cute they are as cubs and how gorgeous they become. Where the problem comes in is people owning them is they think they can love the wild out of them, and you can't. You have a 350-pound tiger built to survive. He doesn't need anybody else instinctually. He needs to take down prey and protect himself and his territory, and I think people forget that. I think they think, well, if I love it and I care for it and I provide for it, then I'm going to control it. We can't do that. Your choice matters. One less person paying money to pet that cub is going to make a difference. Telling people why you're choosing not to do it is going to make a bigger difference. Decide what your values are. We can't tell everybody what to do, but we can give them the education and hopefully the tools so that they can make informed decisions. That's what's important to us and what's important to his future and the future tigers in captivity and the future tigers of the world. We have done this to them, and we can change that for them.
7: We're co-founders of Fina Tequila. It's a Chicago-based tequila company.
18: We felt there is still a market for people like us that never used to enjoy tequila because they think it's a hard drink. So we wanted to create something that was extremely fine and smooth, kind of take tequila to a different level, elevate it to a very sophisticated, fine drink.
20: Two women from the Chicagoland area are making a buzz in the liquor world. Fino Tequila is one poison that you won't feel the next morning.
18: Tequila really fell in our laps. It was completely unplanned. It was actually her dad that introduced us to the distiller.
7: Fino in Spanish means fine and smooth, but Fino is also an acronym for failure is not an option.
18: And we're super proud. Within our first year, we actually won the 2019 SIP Award at the platinum level for our Blanco.
7: We have Blanco Reposado Añejo. The juice is made in Jalisco, Mexico. Our distilling farm is in a small town called Arandas, and we grow our agave in the highlands. Tequila is made out of an agave plant.
0: Agave kind of looks like an aloe vera. It takes about 8 to 10 years to mature. 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It's called a piña.
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0: The whole point of like drinking añejo and reposado neat or with a bourbon kind of cocktail would be because it has like the oak and whiskey properties to it because it's aged in that barrel for a certain amount of time.
21: We're gonna go ahead and try this old fashioned.
0: It's our favorite.
21: Ooh!
2: Fino is made with 100% Weber Blue agave. 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
22: This is known as the Naked and Famous. 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
0: Failure is not an option for anybody.
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0: That's what I'm saying.
2: 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If we can do it, you can do it too.
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9: 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From a massive 7-pound burrito to a slice of pie that has locals going crazy, we'll let you know what's worth it and what's not. 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This country is full of unusual places to see and amazing things to do. But only the locals really know where to go. On My Go-To, we discover some of the strangest...
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16: You're watching My Go-To.
33: This is, in a lot of ways, the heart and soul of rice. Bahala is a graduate student and other rice employee-run bar within the center of Rice's campus. It's a totally non-profit bar.
34: 69,
1: 1970, we had formed the Graduate Student Association, and some of us felt that an important part of the glue for the Graduate Student Association would be some place where you could meet people from other departments.
15: A key component of a business degree is your ability to network, and there's very few places better to network.
33: It's great having a place where you can go and meet everybody and have a few beers and talk about classes and kind of wind down the day. Mahala exists basically to provide a community at Rice and, you know, for the kind of larger community in this neighborhood.
3: This bar is just absolutely amazing. It's my favorite place to come and hang out and drink a beer.
4: I like coming here because you can get a chance to get away from work and socialize with people that you see every day on campus.
5: Everyone comes, there's all over Rice, all over Houston, so it's a great way to meet new people.
33: Everyone's a volunteer, no one gets paid, and it allows us to sell all of our beers at cost, so for very cheap.
5: Being a poor student, you can't beat 95-cent beers.
33: We have a lot of cool traditions here. Ties were basically not allowed. Fully worn in Valhalla. So whenever we have someone come in wearing a tie, we hit the tie alarm.
4: Ah.
33: And we ask you to take off your tie or we will cut it off for you. So when someone defends their PhD and becomes a doctor, the moment they become a doctor, they come down here wearing their tie just to come in here and get it cut off.
3: They'll ring a bell, you get a free bottle of champagne, and then you go find a nice spot to stick it on the wall. Mine is the one that says Dr. Leo on it in the top middle there, red.
33: You refuse music requests because traditionally that is what has always been done as the bartender's choice and the bartender's choice alone. And it means that you get exposed to lots of different kinds of music here, and that's for the worse and the better. We do try to keep Valhalla on the down low as much as possible. The point is just to be here for the graduate students. Typically, when we mint a new bartender, we ask them to give us a one-star review on Yelp and on Google, and they have fun making up some terrible things. I came here and everyone was incredibly rude, the beer was swill, but yeah, Valhalla is not just for people affiliated with Rice. It's a very accepting community, and that we really do try to get beyond the Rice bubble, but the Rice bubble at the same time is very effective at shielding us from people who would just come in to drink the cheap beer and, you know, be rowdy.
3: It's a pretty interesting mixture of people that come to this place, and I don't know, the clientele is always just like really friendly people and laid back.
1: We build it for the ages, no doubt about that. I mean, this is a solid place.
33: I'm immensely grateful to Rice for allowing us to be here. This is, in a lot of ways, the heart and soul of Rice.
16: Up next.
18: A friend of mine dared me to take a month off of drinking, and I discovered there really weren't many nightlife options when you don't feel like drinking.
16: And later.
6: I think that a lot of people think of cheese making and cheese aging as being mostly like art and very romantic, but it's truly all like science and microscopes.
16: You're watching My Go-To.
9: 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Learn how these artists make some of the most bizarre...
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9: Resourceful...
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9: Worth the Wait takes you to the front of America's longest lines to answer one question. Is it worth the wait? From a massive 7-pound burrito to a slice of pie that has locals going crazy. We'll let you know what's worth it and what's not. This is Worth the Wait. This country is full of unusual places to see and amazing things to do. But only the locals really know where to go. On My Go-To, we discover some of the strangest...
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9: 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But only the locals really know where to go. On My Go-To, we discover some of the strangest...
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2: I went with the Ghost Me Maybe. Ooh, it's really good.
0: Yeah. Listen Bar started on a dare. A couple years ago, a friend of mine dared me to take a month off of drinking, and I discovered that I really enjoyed it. So much so that these days it's my preferred way to go out. But I also realized that there really weren't many nightlife options when you don't feel like drinking. So I decided to create Listen Bar.
5: That's, you know, filled with people that are on the same wavelength is really cool.
0: Whenever we host an event, we really try and bring a lot of the programming to life and especially kind of reclaim some of the things that we've been told belong to the boozy world of getting loosened up. So whether it's having a tattoo artist at every party, our big focus is also having musicians. So all of our bartenders are musicians.
7: It's been really fun being a bartender at a place like this. I feel like getting to like curate my own playlist and like show people my vibes as an artist and like just seeing how people react in a space where everybody's sober is super dope.
10: I have done tattoos at another like pop-up event. The scenarios were a lot different. There was a lot of alcohol involved. And as the night goes on, it definitely gets a little bit more rowdy. It'll be nice to see the difference and the way people kind of pick their tattoos and the placement.
11: This one is the She Pretty.
7: Ah.
11: And this is the Dollar Slayer. Dude, that's like a Bloody Mary.
0: Definitely taking breaks from drinking showed me how much of my fun self is just me and isn't, you know, reliant on alcohol in order to bring that out. You learn, at least for me, like, there'll be an awkward moment, and if I'm okay with that, or if I do something constructive about it, like push myself to dance, push myself to talk to someone who's intimidating, then whatever is making me feel awkward, I will have conquered it and get such a great buzz from that, that it gives me a better feeling than any drink.
7: I feel like it's like purposeful fun that actually turns into like something genuine. So I feel like people are like overtly trying to have fun on purpose to like maybe psych themselves out of thinking that they're not drinking a cocktail, but then that turns into genuine fun when you have like such high energy in the room and like such good music playing and cute bartenders. You know what I mean?
12: First, like 3 seconds, I fell in love with this space.
13: The pieces are interactive, they're immersive.
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12: Be prepared to just think out of the box and just discover something new.
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13: They engage with you either in a physical way or with your imagination.
19: It's not just art that you look at, you're really experiencing it.
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21: 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You can't really explain what you're seeing.
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1: moment.
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3: Super trendy.
4: From virtual reality to more hands-on things.
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6: Cool, very unique experience. I haven't seen something like this.
8: They are experiencing world-class artwork.
14: Art sometimes is a little standoffish, and when you can interact with it, a little more intriguing.
13: A lot of the pieces are participatory. Some pieces are meant to be more visual and engage more with your imagination.
8: Black balloons explore concepts of contrast. Balloons being this light-feeling thing, at the same time, there's this weight to the structure.
14: I just think you can connect.
8: A submergence, there are over 8,000 LED lights.
3: I thought it was incredible.
8: You can touch the strings with waves of color washing around you. Sweet spot, you're looking at 7 miles of string.
6: Like a blast of happiness.
8: They've very meticulously planned out these combinations of colors, and the result is this rippling, shimmering effect.
19: Each room is so different that it makes it like a full experience.
8: Yeah. Dinner Party is a virtual reality short film.
6: Just something I've never done before.
8: It tells the story of Betty and Barney Hill, who in 1961 reported an alien abduction. It's set in a dinner party.
6: Feels like you're there.
8: Body Paint is a prompt to play.
3: This seems very modern in the fact that you can actually interact and touch it.
8: Your movements are translated into splashes of color. The last word, the prompt, is what is a message that you held back on?
6: It's a nice way for people to connect, even though you don't necessarily know who you're connecting with.
8: Well, you can read everyone else's, and they can read yours.
3: And it was so beautiful, like I couldn't even describe it.
8: Sun, but you walk into it, and as you pick up this ball, you recognize that you're controlling the movement of the sunrise and the sunset, flipping of the dynamic of control. Blooms, when a strobe light hits the sculpture, as it rotates a precise number of degrees, our eyes see that as a movement that isn't real.
6: It's a pretty cool idea.
8: Come together. You think you're looking at this cloud of little wooden dowels that are wrapped in vinyl.
6: But when you take a footstep in the footstep area, you'll see a whole different outlook.
8: All of these little dowels line up to form pixels of a fist. This artwork can play a larger role in more people's lives and everybody's lives.
16: You're watching My Go-To. Up next.
15: The tuba is kind of stereotyped as being clumsy, and it can do a lot more than people think it can.
9: We should all be staying active. And here on Pumped, we show you all the different ways members of your community are keeping in shape. Meet people who can make a gym wherever they go.
17: You can literally make anything and everything yours.
9: Proving that age is just a number.
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9: And challenging what we think is possible.
22: 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Get up. That's what I love.
23: Can't breathe.
9: So put on your sweats and join us to get pumped. The extraordinary bond we have with our pets is unlike any other. Here on Pet Project, we consider our furry friends members of the family, and we know you do, too. So we're introducing you to some of the most amazing pets we've met.
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9: 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This country is full of unusual places to see and amazing things to do. But only the locals really know where to go. On My Go-To, we discover some of the strangest...
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26: ...most secret... 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
22: 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Get up. That's what I love.
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9: 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But only the locals really know where to go. On My Go-To, we discover some of the strangest...
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0: Hey, my name is Rachel, and I'm in Crown Heights, Brooklyn. And 30 feet beneath us is a cave full of cheese. Let's go check it out. Hi, I'm Rachel.
1: Hi, I'm Caroline. Welcome to Crown Finish.
2: I think the cheese just kind of, I don't know, it just like fills this different part of you that's not your stomach.
3: It's your heart.
2: It's your heart. Rachel. It's your heart, yeah. So we're suiting up. I always think it's kind of like Willy Wonka.
3: Looking good.
2: Excellent.
3: Yeah. Oh, wow. Mm-hmm.
2: So the whole building is from 1850, and it all used to be part of a brewery that was active from 1850 up until Prohibition. And so these tunnels were where they would ferment their beer.
3: That's crazy. You would never think this is 30 feet underneath Brooklyn.
2: In the front of the cave, and what they're working on right now is the wash rind bufarola. So that one gets washed in beer. It's a buffalo milk cheese from Italy. And in that pitcher is beer from Transmitter Brewing in the Brooklyn Navy Yard. They have these like very soft bristle brushes, and you dip the brush in the beer and you kind of wash the cheese with it. So we have a couple of wheels up here. So you see those like little gourd-shaped ones?
3: Yeah.
2: Those have been in the cave since 2014 when we first opened.
3: Oh my gosh.
2: Yeah.
3: I assume that the more you age it, the more it costs.
2: Yes.
3: So
2: but these are kind of priceless.
3: Okay.
2: Yeah, so wow. This is some of the first wheels that we ever aged.
3: Right.
2: And it's kind of like when you go into a bar and there's like, you know, their first, you know, $20 bill or whatever, like stuck behind the register. It's kind of like that. I think that a lot of people think of cheese making and cheese aging as being mostly like art and very romantic, but it's truly all like science and microscopes. And
3: all of this is mold.
2: Yes.
3: Wow.
2: Yeah. A lot of people ask, can you eat the rind? And it's really just personal preference, but there's no reason not to. So there's nothing like in the rind that is not also in the cheese itself.
3: These are huge.
2: Yeah, so these are the 30-pound wheels. We want it to have like a very kind of pristine, uniform rind on it. These black ones came in that didn't like aesthetically look very nice, so we covered them in vegetable ash.
3: Oh.
2: It's just like burnt vegetables, and so what the vegetable ash does traditionally is it helps just manage the pH of a cheese and helps regulate that, but it also looks really cool.
4: 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This is a chance to come together 100 at a time. Make a really pleasant, happy, big, round, fat Christmas sound.
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6: 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It's wonderful.
7: You don't always get to see the tuba as a featured instrument. It's going to be bombastic.
8: Tuba Christmas was started almost 50 years ago, and it's a giant choir of members of the tuba family. This is just the tip of the iceberg of music making around Philadelphia. Most of these people are just from this area, playing beautiful music together and also advocating for their instruments, which aren't very well known. The tuba is very low. They come in different sizes. It's kind of stereotyped as being clumsy, and it can do a lot more than people think it can.
9: I've played in tuba Christmases where it sounded like a train wreck, but this one is the best one.
5: You know, when you find people who live in the region who play the same instrument you do, you become kindred spirits, and I hope that these relationships last all year. And of course, that's what the performing arts do better than anything, is it brings people together from across our region to celebrate.
10: What's your go-to spot? Do us a favor and tell us on social media.
11: If you compare the DNA of every human being on the planet, you'll learn that we are 99.99% the same. So why do we spend 99% of our time focusing on that 0.01% that separates us? I'm Michael Koenigs, and this is More in Common, a show where I travel the country looking for stories about what brings us together. It turns out this country has countless stories of unity. But to find these extraordinary friendships, we have to reach out. This is More in Common.
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13: I love the culture. I love our beauty. I love our essence. Chicago, the Windy City.
14: There's a rhythm to it.
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13: Tall buildings.
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13: And big appetites. Uptown.
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13: Downtown.
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13: And all around the town.
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22: You don't want to miss it.
23: We started off with a group yoga, HIIT class, we had tram rides, we had multiple hikes, 2 mile run.
24: Like an adult field trip.
23: That's the best way we like to look at it, like an adult field trip.
25: Should have been here! Next time!
23: I'm Cam.
24: And I'm Chevy.
23: And we're Black.
24: Ah! I'm Chevy.
23: And I'm Cam. I'm Cam.
24: And I'm Chevy.
23: And we're Black People Outside.
24: Because we Black and we be outside.
23: Black People Outside started off with just the miscellaneous journeys of me and Chevy. Our relationship was starting to blossom during the pandemic, but Chevy being a world traveler, myself barely even not having a passport, we were just trying to find ways to just adventure out and explore and just do things together. We ended up choosing to go to Yellowstone Grand Tetons National Park.
24: It was our first time camping. We had really never done that before. We didn't really have any equipment, gear that we...
23: Get outside, just take a walk. Start with a walk, go up the street. Next thing you know, you'll discover another spot, or you'll discover something new, or you'll relearn something that you might have lost.
26: Everything in Indian dance has usually a meaning or it signifies some sort of story.
27: As we're trained, out of respect to Mother Earth, we typically don't dance with shoes on. This hand gesture that we started in is called Katakamukha, and it opens up into a flower.
28: Where most of us are Indian classical trained, our style is sort of a mix of everything. We have contemporary dancers, ballet dancers, Bollywood dancers, and we kind of all bring it together. All of the women who dance on Amaya are professionals. They all have full-time careers. Many of them are moms. The one thing that unites us is that we love to dance.
26: We started Amaya Performing Arts in June of 2016 with 7 passionate women who were very driven and excited about dance.

0: dance and showcasing their talent for dance. Being first-generation American-born Indians, we are really excited about showcasing Indian heritage and culture while also representing our American upbringing.
1: I'm a proud child of Indian immigrants. My parents came here in 1977. They really wanted to make sure that we also were preserving our culture. And one of those ways that's been very meaningful for all of us and the company has been through dance.
2: So we are the Desai sisters, and we've been dancing together since we were all 5 years old.
3: And my mom and dad's favorite thing that we all do together is dance together.
2: My mom was always like the costume backstage helper, and my dad was in charge of ironing our 25 costumes before a dance performance.
0: Every couple years, we put on a showcase production.
2: The very first show we did was called Boundless, and the second showcase we did was called Arrival.
1: We're picking topics that are relevant to us, the story of, you know, an immigrant woman, and I think for a lot of us, thinking about the stories of our mothers and how they came here.
4: I'm so proud. I'm so proud of all of us. We don't give ourselves enough credit. I mean, what we do is hard. We have to put away a lot of responsibilities and make a lot of sacrifices to be here. But we love it. Like, we truly love it. This is our time. It's our time for ourselves. It's our time with each other.
1: The one word maybe to describe that is just a pure sense of joy.
4: We play so many different roles, but when I dance, the noise is silent and you're just able to be present and be connecting with the music and with the movement, and everything else just melts away.
5: We are
6: Amaya Performing Arts!
7: With the five fridges, we're probably pushing over 120, 130 different sakes. Chicago style pizza and this go hand in hand.
8: And unlike other stores, you can actually, we have 1 ounce pours of it, so you can kind of try it before you commit to buying a bottle.
9: We can create a location that people can come back to that they remember from before. Because when we grew up, there was probably over 100 Japanese American businesses in the area.
8: We were really inspired by our travels in Japan, and we love the konbini, or the convenience store, which is everywhere in Japan. But we like having everything by a single. And then kanpai is cheers in Japanese, and that's about being able to also drink in our store. I'm Naomi Hattori.
7: And I'm Junjun Vishaiko. And we're the owners of Konbini and Kanpai in Lakeview. So the business opened up in August 2021.
8: My brother Eric and I grew up in the area. Our parents had a restaurant about like 20 minutes away from here. But when we were growing up, there were much more Japanese-American businesses. There were like Japanese groceries. There were Japanese restaurants. And now, if you're not from Chicago or didn't grow up in this area, you have no idea that this was kind of an official Japan town. So we were really excited to bring back a Japanese-American business to an area that had that historically.
7: Sake-wise, our flavor profiles are fruity and floral, umami and savory, fun and unique, sake for wine drinkers and beginners, and then dry and drier. That being said, with the five fridges, we're probably pushing over 120, 130 different sakes.
8: And in addition to that, our spirits section is only Asian. So I think a lot of times people just think of Japanese whiskey, but we really want to highlight other Asian alcohols. So we have Filipino rum, Indian gin, Japanese shochu, and awamori. In addition to that, we kind of want to use it as a space to educate people about what we're drinking. So we also do flights. We do spirits flights, but a lot of times our most popular is probably our sake flights.
7: It's called Eternal Embers. It's by a female toji or a female brewer. This is great for a lot of like bourbon drinkers where you get this like nutty figness on it. We're part of the community. We really want them to be part of this community as well, and to be able to give not only us like a brick and mortar kind of showcase what Asian spirits, Japanese sakes can really shine, but also to give other AAPI businesses a place to pop up.
8: Our store is kind of retail first, but you also could have a drink here and also kind of learn about origami.
7: But one of the instructors, Ty, we kind of host him once a month.
9: We can create a location that people can come back to that they remember from before.
7: It's a good foundation for bringing back that Japanese-American community, Asian-American community in general, from a business standpoint, and building that foundation for the next generation.
10: We
5: should all be staying active. And here on Pumped, we show you all the different ways members of your community are keeping in shape. Meet people who can make a gym wherever they go.
10: You can literally make anything and everything yours.
5: Proving that age is just a number.
11: How old are you?
10: 80.
5: And challenging what we think is possible.
12: Get up, baby. Get up. That's what I love.
13: Can't breathe.
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5: Resourceful...
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5: And unique artwork from communities around the country. 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
22: It's just an epic explosion in your mouth. I'm tired of the same old cheese pizza every day, so changing it up has been good. The flavors that are layered on top of each other just hit you all at once, and it's exactly what you need.
23: This is like 10 out of 10.
22: What we've done is really taken items that are already out there, like tacos, pizzas, and really introduced that Indian flavor in an approachable way. Fast food, quick Indian, nobody's really doing it. We see that as the wave of the future for Indian food. Hi, I'm Jay Patel. I'm the founder of Masala Pizza and Moti. When we initially opened, we opened as Moti, and that was to bring fast food Indian to our neighborhood. Unfortunately, we opened at the worst year possible, being 2019. 2020, COVID happened. We saw pizza sales go through the roof, and we launched Indian-style pizzas as an effort to just keep our business afloat. We're focused on doing different Indian style pizzas like samosa smash pizza, paneer tikka pizza. We have a butter chicken pizza that's fantastic. The tikka masala serves as like the base sauce. We don't use a marinara. We have our marinated halal chicken that does come on the pizza as well. I'm a big sauce guy. The whole Moti family.

0: traditional Indian flavors that we throw on top of a pizza. We have a team of four different chefs that work for us. We have a Gujarati chef that's part of the west side of India. We have a northern chef that has focused on Punjabi food. And then we also have a, you know, Himalayan chef that works with our momos. We have a lot of different hands in the kitchen, and that allows us to have a far menu that covers all sorts from India. My family's an immigrant family. They came here from India. I was born here in Chicago. I lived in India for about 4 years with my grandmother. Her name is Moti, and that's where Moti comes from. Worked for McDonald's corporate for about 2 years. Had a six-figure job, and I wanted to quit because I always knew entrepreneurship was part of my blood. But I quit my job at corporate and was mopping floors and learning different operations of how to run a business. And that's what got us to Moti. Now we are looking into opening our own brick and mortars. Right now we have locations in River North, Lincoln Park, and Glenview. And we do have a takeout location in Hoboken, New Jersey as well. And we plan on opening in California soon this year. I wouldn't be here without my parents. My parents have been the driving factor to help me, and they've always pushed me, even though they didn't believe in it at all times. At first, they didn't like it. They were just like, you know, going into an industry that I'm not so familiar with. But I think after the following years went on, they really saw the success and wanted to keep pushing forward. They love it now. The moral of the story is, you know, don't give up, man. Stay motivated. I mean, it's all over the walls. It's everywhere. We want to keep people driven. Our roadmap now is to scale this concept out, and now it's really that time to grow. So I see the next decade or so just focusing on growing and scaling out that masala pizza business.
1: Nothing brings people together like a great meal. And at Bite Size, communities coming together around food is what we're all about. Join us as we take you around to some of the best and most unique restaurants around the country. You'll meet the people behind some of the best eats in town and hear the stories behind the meals.
2: Here's my father, Paco Lopez.
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1: And meet some of the customers taking on their challenges. 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What is true kindness? How can we help our neighbors in need? Maybe it's as simple as a smile or a hug.
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5: Yeah.
1: All Good is about finding everyday people doing good in their communities.
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1: Reaching out.
7: The community has a good heart. I didn't think they would have helped me like this.
1: And putting other people first.
8: It takes them back to who they were when they weren't homeless.
1: Even on a tough day, we're here for you on All Good. The extraordinary bond we have with our pets is unlike any other. Here on Pet Project, we consider our furry friends members of the family, and we know you do, too. So we're introducing you to some of the most amazing pets we've met.
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13: It's almost a fairyland with these incredible streams coming down the mountains and beautiful foliage. 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
14: We're not a homogenous group. We've got our Filipinos, we've got our Samoans, you've got your white, you've got natives here. Instead of whatever else, you know, is causing strife, you know, causing controversy, we have to get along here.
17: People from all walks of life have ended up here in Whittier. And here we are, together.
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19: Too pretty to eat is a common response that we get for sure. I have, believe it or not, had a couple people cry when they come to my house and get them. It's like a contagious joy. People see it and they want to give it and they want to spread it, and it's just, it's so much fun. Hi, my name's Christy. I'm a mom of three. I am a home-based baker. I specialize in making realistic floral cupcake bouquets and cupcakes, and I started Christie's Bouquets.

0: So Christie's Bouquets is a cupcake bouquet with edible buttercream frosting made to look like real flowers. I didn't intend to start a business initially. It started with an outpouring of love for my kids. It was a really rainy, crummy, cold spring break. The kids and I were stuck inside, and we were just looking for something to brighten the mood. So we decided to bake cupcakes. And I'm like, we're not just gonna bake. We're gonna like find some awesome way to decorate these. And started playing around with making flowers. And I posted it on Instagram. People were just kind of blown away by it. I kept practicing like every day for months and just tried to perfect my recipe, tried to perfect all the details. And then it spread to friends and family, and then it spread to their friends and family, and most of my customers I don't even know anymore. And it's just so exciting because, you know, it's different backgrounds, different cultures, and people just really have an appreciation for the art. It's really fun to draw inspiration from nature. Flowers are, like everything, something that is so intentionally and delicately designed. It's amazing to just stare and marvel at them. It's so cool to be able to take inspiration from the ultimate artist, which is God. They're not just flowers that you're gonna get for a few days. They're flowers worth a purpose. A lot of people will use them as centerpieces for their bridal shower or their wedding. And sometimes it's just really fun to have those little extra details that people don't always expect. And it's just something unique, and it really just adds that extra flair. So I'm a one-person operation here. I do all of the decorating myself. I don't ship. The details on the florals and the buttercream frosting are just too delicate to ship. I would be a nervous wreck sending those through the mail. It's so fun to see the joy on people's faces when they pick up their cupcakes. I've met so many good people. It really kind of brings back faith in humanity because they're all so happy to receive these, and the feedback is also so exciting. I pour so much of myself into these little art pieces, and so it's really rewarding when it's a job well done and they appreciate it.
1: This is a violin made by Antonio Stradivari. I think dated 1715. It has a name. It's called the Baron von der Leyden. Since 1999, I've been playing on this violin 25 years. I feel really grateful for everything that's happened to me. It's been a great journey, and it keeps taking me to places that I never expected. I played concerts with Yo-Yo Ma and Perlman and Christoph Eschenbach. The people I've met, the people who have helped me. I never thought that I would be concertmaster of the Chicago Symphony Orchestra. When I was 10, my father decided to emigrate to the United States. Coming from Taiwan to here, I settled in California, in Los Angeles. I was very fortunate to have met Robert Lipset, a violin teacher who was very nurturing and believed a lot in my abilities. That's the reason why I went east to study at Juilliard. When I was younger and studying my instrument, I always thought, oh, you know, wouldn't it be a dream to be a soloist, an international musician traveling from this place to that place, living the glamorous life. I really appreciate what I have here. I come into contact with some of the greatest musicians in the world. Not just guests, you know, conductors, soloists, but also my colleagues who are here in Chicago. And, you know, I'm so blessed to be able to come to work every week and be soaking up their energy and their knowledge and their expertise on music making. And I don't even have to, you know, live out of a suitcase doing that. The concertmaster's the second in command from the conductor. Taking what the conductor is saying and playing in a certain way that the rest of my colleagues will understand this is the direction we want to go in. He's reacting, I'm reacting to him, and it sort of creates a certain energy for the rest of the group. A moment of communion, you know, with not just your fellow musicians, but also with the audience. That's a really powerful thing about music. I think it's a gift to be able to play music for a living. My wife and I are both violinists. Our daughter plays the viola. Our son plays the cello. My wife, Laura, she started looking around at various retirement communities. Basically, we were looking for an outlet for their studies. You know, my wife and I said, well, why don't we just join them for certain things? And we kept doing that. And then the pandemic rolled around. And then we got calls from some of them saying, you know, maybe there's a way for you to bring music to us. Eventually, we were able to broadcast into the retirement home. It was a great project for us. And it also gave the family an opportunity to sort of bond over something that we all share together. After I speak to some other colleagues, it's kind of a dream, you know, because they were unable to do this. We had that as a refuge in our own home that we can make music together. The joy and the camaraderie of playing together, I think that's really where it's at. There's a real sense of pride in what has been accomplished.
2: 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On Stroke of Genius, we find creativity from all over the country and take you inside the minds of their brilliant creators. Learn how these artists make some of the most bizarre...
3: Hi, I'm Diana Wood, the crazy power wash artist.
2: Resourceful...
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2: 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When you meet the people behind the art, you get to appreciate every stroke of genius. Ever walk by a really long food line and think, those people are crazy?
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2: Worth the Wait takes you to the front of America's longest lines to answer one question. Is it worth the wait? From a massive 7-pound burrito to a slice of pie that has locals going crazy, we'll let you know what's worth it and what's not. This is Worth the Wait. This country is full of unusual places to see and amazing things to do. But only the locals really know where to go. On My Go-To, we discover some of the strangest...
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5: Oh my God.
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5: Oh my God.
9: That's amazing.
5: Oh, we got a whole bag of chips on top of that. Icing on the cake. It is delicious, but I feel like this is a meal for like a week. I'm about to...
9: I'm in lobster heaven right now.
8: It's a small piece of paradise. I mean, you come on board and you really feel like you're on a small vacation. We take you for a quick 45-minute cruise down in the Hudson. Before you know it, we're back, and you're welcome to stay on board as long as you please.
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3: You come in with your white shoe, your blank canvas. It's really about learning. It's about having fun. When you come in here, it's similar to when you enrolled in college. Class is in session. Hi, my name is Shay, and I am the co-owner of Sneakerhead University.
11: My name is Michael Branch, and I am the co-owner of Sneakerhead University. A sneakerhead is basically somebody that knows all about sneaker culture and is really serious about collecting sneakers.
3: We chose Chicago and felt Chicago was the perfect location because there's so much history already here in this city. We do feel it's kind of the sneaker mecca.
11: The sneaker culture started here in 1984. That's when the first Air Jordan ever came out. It was released in 1985, and you know, that's the biggest sneaker of all time.
3: We have Virgil Abloh, Kanye, who was obviously, you know, influenced growing up here. There's just so many people with great stories where they started with Chicago as home, and we thought we should do the same thing. Every now and then, we just have people who are really more focused on fun rather than making the perfect sneaker. So when they do have a shoe that they don't exactly want to take home or wear anywhere else and they just really came for the experience, they donate it and we give them back to those in need. Especially in Chicago, it's really easy to find those who do need shoes.
11: When me and Shay started this idea, I never really thought, like, I couldn't really process this whole idea. So that it came to fruition is actually crazy. Like, to be able to see something that you thought in your brain and visualized it and it came to life is honestly a blessing.
3: We've been open about a year and a half now. And since we went from having 3 tables and 12 paint containers to now over 200, 300 paint colors and thousands of items. So we do hope to eventually expand and have campuses all across the country, maybe become our own Big Ten.
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9: If you compare the DNA of every human being on the planet, you'll learn that we are 99.99% the same. So why do we spend 99% of our time focusing on that 0.01% that separates us? I'm Michael Koenigs, and this is More in Common, a show where I travel the country looking for stories about what brings us together. It turns out this country has countless stories of unity. But to find these extraordinary friendships, we have to reach out. This is More in Common.
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12: Freshly baked pita or a hot homemade tortilla always puts you in the mood for food. 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
13: And we wanted to give the Fresno market a different Mediterranean kitchen that I'm not familiar with.
12: We were introduced to a traditional dish called fateh.
14: It's an ethnic Lebanese dish.
12: Okay.
14: It's very healthy, very old, maybe 200, 300 years old dish. Fried pita chips, boiled garbanzo with some seasoning.
12: Seasoned yogurt is poured over the mix, but Chef Eli was just getting started. Grilled New York steak goes on top along with 2 eggs sunny side up with almonds to give it a nice crunch. A buttery mix Chef Eli calls the good stuff adds some sizzle to the fateh.
15: That is an amazing mix of flavors there.
13: This one is called Lebanese Spirit.
12: Okay.
13: We make the dough fresh. It's a double layer. The bottom dough, it's filled with cheese.
12: It is topped with olive oil and veggies.
16: A Lebanese pizza.
13: Yes, sir.
16: Oh, that is so good.
13: It's not a pizza because that dough is so thin and it's almost melt in your mouth. It's like a daily breakfast for everybody.
12: So is manouche.
14: It's very basic bread with the topping, which is the za'atar.
12: Za'atar is a mix of thyme, sumac, and sesame seed. It's mixed with olive oil on the manouche.
13: They say when you eat za'atar, your memory gets better. So I don't know. That's what they said.
15: You have all your veggies in there. Great way to start the day.
12: Everyone is family in the kitchen. The most popular dish, hummus with grilled chicken breast. It's served with warm pita.
14: The best combination even in Lebanon. If you want to eat like the hummus, the baba ganoush, any kind of those dips with a fresh pita bread, it will take you to another level.
17: So this is next level dining.
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17: And the tortilla maker runs pretty much all day. Hot off the factory line.
22: Doesn't get any fresher than that.
17: But then you add the perfect pairing.
19: When they see the asada cooking on the grill, a lot of customers say, hey, I want that one, that piece on that grill. And they will literally, in front of them, put it in the bag, and there you go, sir.
17: It'd be difficult to find a taco with more meat, but David's just keeping with family tradition. His dad opened the first El Toro in Santa Ana.
19: That's how they've been doing it since the late 70s, and we're keeping it the same.
17: This is one heavy taco. You'll also like the texture of your meaty tamale.
19: So you're getting a nice flavor of real corn with no aftertaste of chemicals or preservatives.
23: In the afternoon, you'll actually see one of the cooks behind the glass making the tamales.
19: Wow.
17: You could feel the intense heat as chicharrones were crackling in the deep fryer.
19: One of them is to see the how everything is authentic. They can see we kept the kitchen open.
17: Whether you need a snack or a family party pack, the El Toro Tortilla Factory tries to keep its food affordable.
19: I believe in giving a good price.
24: Oh, that's good.
19: Thank you.
17: Everything from lengua to carnitas is available, and it always feels like a party is going on.
19: When we turn out the machine, you expect it to be quiet, but as soon as we close, they're bumping their banda, mariachi, and they're bumping their music.
2: 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Learn how these artists make some of the most bizarre...
25: Hi, I'm Diana Wood, the crazy power wash artist.
2: Resourceful...
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2: 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When you meet the people behind the art, you get to appreciate every stroke of genius. Ever walk by a really long food line and think, those people are crazy?
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2: Why would anyone stand hours on their feet before they can sit? Stroke of genius. Ever walk by a really long food line and think, those people are crazy?
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2: Why would anyone stand hours on their feet before they can sit down to eat?
6: This is the best thing I've ever had.
2: Worth the Wait takes you to the front of America's longest lines to answer one question. Is it worth the wait? From a massive 7-pound burrito to a slice of pie that has locals going crazy, we'll let you know what's worth it and what's not. This is Worth the Wait. This country is full of unusual places to see and amazing things to do, but only the locals really know where to go. On My Go-To, we discover some of the strangest...
0: This is a brain of a gorilla.
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2: 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Nothing brings people together like a great meal. And at Bite Size, communities coming together around food is what we're all about. Join us as we take you around to some of the best and most unique restaurants around the country. You'll meet the people behind some of the best eats in town and hear the stories behind the meals.
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7: The bones have bone marrow and tendon, and all those pieces are falling off into the broth and making that flavor much more rich.
8: It cooked instantly. The food that we sell here, 80 to 90% it's people came over town for the pho. Like Friday night, we go through about two of this big boy, two big pot.
17: The noodles cook quickly in the broth while the steak stays tender.
8: I use a really clean ingredient, you know, really healthy, but it also tastes great.
11: Well, yeah, I've eaten pho forever.
8: Okay.
11: Forever. And your broth is clear and clean just the way you describe it.
17: Little ones like Mason and Andrea also love the pho here.
24: It's there. It's them. And when they're, you know, when the kids are picky, they like right. to eat, you know. That's his go-to, is noodles and soup all day.
17: Owner Tommy Ngo creates dishes he remembers eating in Phang Thi, Vietnam.
12: That's where you grew up?
8: Yes.
12: Wow.
8: Yes.
25: This is the Ban Hoi platter. This, you won't find at many Vietnamese restaurants in town.
17: The Ban Hoi platter is a nice shareable dish.
25: You just get an egg roll or a piece of the nem nung sausage. Uh-huh. You put it in a lettuce wrap with some noodles, some fresh herbs.
17: Dip that wrap in a little sauce and you're set.
25: Eat it and it's flavor bombing your mouth.
17: The tri-tip goes over noodles in a bowl full of tasty ingredients you mix all together.
25: Pickled daikon and carrots, cucumbers, vermicelli noodles, there's lemongrass beef.
17: Forever is full of surprises. The banh mi sandwich resembles a French dip.
8: We put the sauce on the side. If you can't finish it, you can take it to go.
12: Okay.
8: So it's always stay fresh.
12: Okay.
25: Basically, all of the marination and the juice from the pork. Yeah.
8: The one and only Forever.
11: Oh, that's really good.
17: Pork chops with rice and egg is a great way to start the day, while mango sticky rice is one way to end the day.
25: We are the only Vietnamese restaurant in town that has a full bar. It kind of brings a unique experience, a more elevated experience, I guess, in terms of Vietnamese cuisine.
17: Through it all, Tommy is forever thankful to his customers. Burgers that hang over the bottom bun have been a smashing success at Smash Bros Bistro on Bullard and Fresno in Northeast Fresno. What's up with the name, though?
27: I guess because we were smashing. We were on our days off last year. We had other jobs at other restaurants. We started doing these smash burgers. Uh-huh. You going to give it a go?
28: I'm going to give it a go. This looks amazing, by the way.
27: There's more flavor in a smash burger because you end up getting that color. It's called the Maillard reaction.
29: We don't smash it completely all the way, so it's not just a meat crisp. It does have a skirt.
3: but the meat still has texture, so a little bit of thickness to it. And then we do shaved onions and a heavy amount of them.
9: That is a delicious burger.
27: Johnny and I did go to culinary schools where we kind of cook with French techniques.
17: Folks can't get enough of their Brussels sprouts.
27: We just chuck them right in the fryer and pull them out, and then we've got our chili aioli that we make.
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2: 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So we're introducing you to some of the most amazing pets we've met.
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2: 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Learn how these artists make some of the most bizarre...
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2: Resourceful...
4: Everything around me inspires me.
2: And unique artwork from communities around the country. When you meet the people behind the art, you get to appreciate every stroke of genius. Nothing brings people together like a great meal. 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
31: Here's my father, Paco Lopez.
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34: Yeah.
2: All Good is about finding everyday people doing good in their communities.
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2: Reaching out.
36: 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I didn't think they would have helped me like this.
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17: 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Bartender Carlos Eduardo loves to create towering infernos. 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
17: More flames in the kitchen.
38: And then with some wine.
17: Chef Juan put together a shrimp scampi dish.
38: It's got a little bit of white wine, garlic, some crushed pepper, some shrimp, spinach, tomatoes, and some linguine pasta. It's just delicious.
17: When Chef Juan bought the place in 2013, he made sure Grandma Cubation's lamb shish kebab stayed on the menu.
38: You have right here the eggplant parmesan, panko breaded and deep fried, and then topped with our house made marinara sauce.
1: Oh, that's really good.
38: Thank you.
1: Nice and crispy.
17: The black and blue flatbread has been a hit.
38: Herb flatbread topped with garlic cream sauce, caramelized onions, sauteed spinach, and then we're going to top it with New Year's steak.
17: Chef Juan relies on locally grown produce like asparagus.
38: Steamer just went off.
17: And deep-fried zucchini sticks.
1: What is that, apricot?
38: Apricot and sour cream sauce.
1: Wow.
38: Yes.
1: You like mixing the sweet and the savory, don't you?
38: Yes.
17: Pistachios from the family farm top this salmon dish.
38: Now we're going to dress it with a little bit of beurre blanc, which is a lemon butter sauce.
1: That salmon is a spectacular dish,
38: Thank
1: Chef.
38: You.
1: Wow.
38: Thank you very much. I wanted to be different than everything else out there. That's the reason why I do a lot of entrees rather than sandwiches and burgers. It's something we need to run here for the local community, you know, like just in case they want to celebrate something.
17: Namakaze at Champlain and Perrin in northeast Fresno offers what it calls contemporary Japanese cuisine with a cool California twist.
6: We'll do like something like traditional and like a little twist to that Japanese food.
17: Sushi chef Daniel Howerton detailed a culture blending dish.
7: That's our chirashi pizza dish. Mm-hmm. 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And then it's salmon, tuna, tilapia.
17: It's topped with the Japanese mint shiso, sprouts, spicy mayo, and fish eggs, or tobiko.
7: We just sprinkle it on, make it look good like a like your regular pizza.
6: So chirashi in Japanese is going to kind of like scatter around.
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6: So we wanted to do like something a little bit unique. 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
17: Vegan sushi is popular. This one is rolled with vegetables and avocado.
10: Tell me about the name of the sushi. Very interesting.
6: Oh, this Baby name. 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
6: I definitely took the name from Groot.
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13: Yeah.
3: All Good is about finding everyday people doing good in their communities.
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36: The community has a good heart. 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
3: 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The extraordinary bond we have with our pets is unlike any other. 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So we're introducing you to some of the most amazing pets we've met.
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17: You can enjoy French Moroccan dishes at Brochette's Grill on El Monte Way in Dinuba.
24: In France and in Europe, Moroccan food is very popular. It's almost what Mexican food is to the Americans.
25: I'm Mexican myself, and in Mexico we have different flavors, and I feel like it's similar to all this.
17: Take the hummus. You have fire-roasted bell pepper. You have garlic.
25: This one, the cilantro jalapeño, is one of the most popular.
17: Our bowl started with a mix of couscous and rice.
25: And we have dente carrots.
17: Salad selections show why Mediterranean is regarded as a healthy diet.
25: This is my mother-in-law recipe. 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
24: These are childhood recipes that we ate at the dinner table.
17: Several proteins are available.
24: This is a Moroccan brochette, and it's literally paprika, cumin, a little ginger, and it's a chicken tenderloin.
25: Basically, our menu is really simple. We have three items to choose from. We have a ball, a baguette, and a pita.
24: French Moroccan cuisine, you have like baguettes that are super airy. This kafta that we use is a blend of Harris Ranch, prime beef, and then some Moroccan shalada. This is made with Persian cucumbers, tomatoes, extra virgin olive oil. This kind of fusion is so popular in Europe, and that's what we wanted to share here.
26: We love to eat.
27: Me too.
24: My wife, Brenda, mastered this art, and that's impressive, because she reminds me of my mother's cuisine.
17: Even the mayor of Dinuba is a regular.
28: People think of the French Moroccan cuisine.
29: I think everyone likes it. Everyone that tries it likes it. It's his prices are very reasonable.
17: The pita bread was spread with garlic, hummus, and tzatziki before Greek steak was added.
24: Very thin sliced beef prime. And the portions are super generous.
17: Somehow Retta was able to wrap it all together.
27: The meat is so tender.
17: They're all foods Retta says you can grab on the streets of France.
24: Food is typically like a symphony. You got to be able to hear all the instruments, taste all the different ingredients.
17: Inside Peacock Market on Toll House Road in Clovis, the dishes at Miguel Salsa Taqueria offer a different take.
0: Yes, they're unique to Jalisco and also Michoacan. So, you know, like the tacos, dorados or something that my mom used to love making us all the time.
1: Every time we went to her house, it was something different that she needed to teach me how to make.
17: Miguel's parents have passed, but Mom Josephine's recipes live on through his wife's cooking.
1: Here I have the tacos dorados. This is our crispy tacos. Okay. It means golden tacos in English.
17: They're fried to give them an extra crunch.
1: It has in it a jalapeno cabbage that actually she learned from a neighbor who was from Honduras.
0: When they come in, they have exactly what my mother used to make right here.
1: These are gorditas de Jalisco. These are a like enchilada taco. It's grilled in the Colorado sauce with a very flavorful pork.
2: There's so many flavors coming at you.
0: There's nothing like it. You know, a lot of people love those birria tacos. I'd put that up against the birria taco any day.
17: A customer once asked the Seguras to make a loaded tamale, one grilled in Colorado sauce and rolled in cheese.
1: So you're getting a double scoop of the meat on top of the tamale.
17: Plus guacamole, salsa, jalapenos, and sour cream.
4: That is a fully loaded tamale here. Wow. That's really good.
1: Thank you.
0: The Super Burritos has rice, beans, guacamole, sour cream, your choice of, you know, asada, barbacoa, chicken.
1: These are called our Gabriel's Macho Nachos because our son Gabriel has named them. He said they needed a more tough name.
0: Yeah.
1: So
0: that's pretty awesome.
17: Miguel's salsas got the business started.
0: The first thing you'll notice is the salsas are all blended.
17: This one honors his mother.
0: We named it Sunset because it's our legacy going out in the sunset.
1: So this one is our El Rey, and this one's Dad's salsa. I feel like it's a labor of love.
0: For me, this is all pride and joy. Seeing Lisa take all the recipes and do them exactly how my mother used to make them.
1: I think that my mother-in-law and I shared that together. And so it's really, really special to be able to share that with our community now.
5: You're probably all hungry by now. That'll wrap it up for today. I'm Dale Yerong. Thank you for watching.
6: We should all be staying active. And here on Pumped, we show you all the different ways members of your community are keeping in shape. Meet people who can make a gym wherever they go.
7: You can literally make anything and everything yours.
6: Proving that age is just a number.
8: How old are you?
7: 80.
6: And challenging what we think is possible.
10: Get up, baby. Get up. That's what I love.
12: I can't breathe.
6: So put on your sweats and join us to get pumped. Hey, Bay Area. It's time to share some amazing stories and feel good. We could all use some inspiration right now, and you've come to the right place. This show is all about good food, good people, and good living. On today's show, it's all about good food and drinks. Non-alcoholic beverages take center stage at this cafe. Authentic Greek food gets a casual twist. Vegan barbecue meets soul food. But first, a chemist turned baker turns up the heat.
13: When I started baking, the universe just lined up for me. I felt natural, very at ease.
14: I think he's definitely much more at home in the bakery, making things that people love and making people smile.
26: Bruno makes it the whole experience at Rolling Out Cafe.
13: Welcome to my humble little kitchen.
26: Everywhere else I would ever go, I compare it to Bruno's croissants and Bruno's mochisans and to Bruno.
30: His capacity for knowing people and caring is huge.
26: He's the heart of the place.
13: I'm very happy. Obviously, it's very labor intensive. I don't get much sleep during the 5 days that I opened. But I love what I do, and when I see customers smile, that means a lot to me. The bakery is Rolling Out Cafe, and we started in December 13, 2011, so we just turned 11 years old. And let's roll some dough, shall we? I am the owner, also the baker, and assistant baker, and oftentimes the janitor as well. So we're going to roll up some little croissants. I was a chemist, and then I started watching a lot of like cooking shows and baking shows on TV, and really kind of inspired me. And I said to myself, that's probably something I can do.
3: Retail bakeries make a variety of foods, including cakes, rolls, and fancy pastries.
13: And I started baking at home in my home kitchen, and then explore, and then just be a chemist, but this time play with food. So by rolling dough as hard as you can, you don't have to go to the gym. And what I found out was that the people really love the food that I made, and that kind of like gave me a hint. Maybe it's like a calling from above and something that I should pursue. And that's why I decided to start my own bakery. That's how you have a little croissant.
3: Because of this wide variety of goods, to be a baker in a small shop, you have to have real skill and experience.
13: They're all looking good. We have a whole bunch of pastries, such as plain croissants, butter croissants, chocolate croissants. But what really differentiates us is our unique baked goods. I'm a chemist and inventor by heart. I like to come up with very novel, unique items. And as an Asian American, I will also bring in a lot of influence from my heritage and background as well. For example, croissant, something so classic and so delicious already, I would ask myself, what can I do to it? Make it my own. And being Asian, mochi is a big thing. So I decided, what if I incorporate mochi in the process of lamination? And that's how our new product, Mochi Sons, was produced. So we're looking at the cross-section of our chocolate mochi sando, in which you see layers, laminations, and that's how our new product, Mochi Sons, was produced. So we're looking at the cross-section of our chocolate mochi sando, in which you see layers of the chocolate mochi in between layers of the croissant dough.
26: They are delicious. The layers of the mochi and then the croissant crispiness melt in your mouth.
14: My favorite right now is the black sesame croissant. So it's a nice mix of a couple of different cultures there. It's super tasty.
30: Ham and cheese croissant and the sesame tiramisu balls are amazing.
13: Another popular item is our mango sticky rice, Queen Amang. So I put a layer of sticky rice at the bottom and then a layer of mango pudding on top of the rice.
14: The apple lychee croissants, those are really good, and the chocolate croissants.
26: Oh, I love his egg tarts, the matcha tarts, all the tarts, they're so good.
13: My pork bun Queen Amang was listed in the SF Chronicle as one of the best food in the Bay Area 2021. People come from San Jose and Oakland, even Sacramento actually.
26: Rolling Out Cafe is a neighborhood gem. Bruno really wants to reach out to the community, and people respond to that. People realize that, and they're drawn to him.
30: He is joyful and humble and funny. You don't just get a pastry. You get a different kind of boost as well, and it's just lovely.
14: Well, it's definitely very much a neighborhood thing. There's this camaraderie between the businesses on the street, so they kind of all help each other out. It's a big family.
13: When I see customers come back to me and say, this is the best quiche they ever had, or my meatloaf reminds them of their grandmothers, that really just touched my heart and let me know that I'm doing a little something positive, making a little positive impact on people's lives.
6: Coming up, this coastal gem is elevating non-alcoholic drinks.
8: Still in the food and beverage industry, still bartending, but under completely different circumstances. 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
6: Art can inspire, uplift, and give us a whole new perspective on things. 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Learn how these artists make some of the most bizarre...
9: Hi, I'm Diana Wood, the crazy power wash artist.
6: Resourceful...
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6: 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When you meet the people behind the art, you get to appreciate every stroke of genius.
15: Ever walk by a really long food line and think, those people are crazy?
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15: 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This is Worth the Wait. This country is full of unusual places to see and amazing things to do, but only the locals really know where to go. On My Go-To, we discover some of the strangest...
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15: ...and unique artwork from communities around the country. When you meet the people behind the art, you get to appreciate every stroke of genius. Welcome back to the show. Ocean Beach Cafe is a non-alcoholic cafe, bar, and bottle shop that's truly one of a kind.
8: Now we have an adult non-alcoholic cocktail. That is the Applebee's Champagne Sour. When I describe Ocean Beach Cafe, it just sounds like, oh, it's just a cafe. It's much, much more than a cafe. Are looking to drink less alcohol, it's products like this that's really helping out in that pursuit. This is one of the first non-alcoholic bars in the world, and that's owned by a bartender and a food and beverage professional. I really like that aspect of it because hospitality, service, experience, like the activity of going to a social space to have drinks shaken up for you and in pretty glasses, that's a whole thing. It's just amazing to get to do that now. Still in the food and beverage industry, still bartending, but under completely different circumstances. It's been amazing. So this is some of the best non-alcoholic wine in the world. A lot of people come in here very intrigued. We got the best of the best in the non-alcoholic beverage world. Yes, there is amazing non-alcoholic wine out there. I brewed a lot of beer in my time, so I really geek out on the non-alc beer selection. And the adaptogenic elixirs, functional elixirs, the stuff that may pick you up a little bit, de-stress you a little bit, wind you down a little bit. They actually have a function to them. They're not trying to copy the alcohol world. That's the stuff I really like to focus on because that's the new stuff and where the industry is really moving into. This flavor profile that like you've never tasted before is absolutely delicious. Curious Elixirs like essentially created that market. So the industry did really start out like trying to copy or have analogs to the alcohol world. Non-alcoholic whiskeys, mezcals, gins. I do have some of them in here, but I'm much more focused on things that are actually gonna do something for the customer. Maybe wind them down a little bit, maybe pick them up, maybe de-stress them. There's a bunch of products like that on the market that you're not necessarily gonna find in a major distributor. Free spirits, number one sellers, something to pick you up, something to make you feel a little more social with the Damiana and B vitamins. Then they have a nightcap as well. I think there's a lot of people that are kind of aware that there's this thing going on in the non-alcoholic beverage industry. But when you come in here and you see all of these bottles, it changes the brain a little bit. Like, oh wow, there's like a lot of stuff and it looks really cool. We give out samples as well because it's like, then the body gets involved. They're tasting something, they're like, oh, this is delicious. Like, oh my goodness, I get to drink wine again. That's amazing. Or like, look how pretty this cocktail is, and it's complex, and it's beautiful, and it's in a nice glass, and it's interesting. And I'm hanging out and I'm socializing. What it means for like the way that we socialize in the future, it's absolutely gonna shift that. As millennials and Gen Z is drinking less, these are the things that we can do now and we will be doing. We are in the outer Richmond, Ocean Beach. This is the northern part of Ocean Beach. The Seal Rocks are out there and the cliffs and the hiking and this huge beach and boardwalk that you can go down connects to the park and the outer sunset. This is one of the most beautiful parts of San Francisco. I left Hawaii several times to bartend in other cities. I chose bartending as a career at 26. I really got into liquor, beer, and wine, and I was fascinated by it. I wanted to learn all about it and just try and drink every bottle. But that wasn't a very healthy pursuit, the hangovers in the mid-30s, and it became something else, and it wasn't as much of my character, and I was like, this has got to stop. I took a year off drinking late 2019, and 11 months later, this happened because I had no hangovers and I was really productive. I picked up my first non-alcoholic craft IPA and drank it. I was like, it's on. Josh the Non-Alcoholic on YouTube and Instagram, and just started doing a bunch of videos.
2: Drinking it on the job used to be a problem. Not anymore.
8: I was shooting like video number 25 up here at the Cliff House. I like to use really beautiful backdrops, and I came in here to get some coffee. I was here less than a minute, and

0: that 3 years ago, it could be quite like this. It's been really special. There is still times I'm just like, I own a cafe, but it's a non-alcoholic bar and bottle shop, and that is one of the biggest subjects in food and beverage in bars and restaurants right now for the world. And like, that's what we're doing here, and it's what gets me up in the morning for sure.
1: Up next, it's all about sharing flavorful and fresh Greek cuisine at this casual spot.
2: It's really, really phenomenal just to see how we've been able to become a part of so many people's lives.
1: Nothing brings people together like a great meal. And at Bite Size, communities coming together around food is what we're all about. Join us as we take you around to some of the best and most unique restaurants around the country. You'll meet the people behind some of the best eats in town and hear the stories behind the meals.
3: Here's my father, Paco Lopez.
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1: 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What is true kindness? How can we help our neighbors in need? Maybe it's as simple as a smile or a hug.
5: All sorts of emotions.
6: Yeah.
1: All Good is about finding everyday people doing good in their communities.
7: So they come here and they can get their food, personal items, everything.
1: Reaching out.
8: The community has a good heart. I didn't think they would have helped me like this.
1: And putting other people first.
9: It takes them back to who they were when they weren't homeless.
1: Even on a tough day, we're here for you on All Good. The extraordinary bond we have with our pets is unlike any other. Here on Pet Project, we consider our furry friends members of the family, and we know you do, too. So we're introducing you to some of the most amazing pets we've met.
10: This is a duck I keep seeing everywhere.
1: The owners who go above and beyond to help them out.
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1: And the stories of resilient pets that inspire us all.
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13: When I surf, I don't want to come back on land. It's quite nice to be on the ocean and kind of weightless and feeling the energy of the ocean. When I come back on land and I change out, I feel a bit more disabled. But when I'm out on the water, it really makes me feel alive and, you know, intense.
14: Went out with Dan. We watched, you know, surfing with him and having fun. We were looking at how he was actually surfing. And we said, you know what? We're going to be able to help him take his surfing to a whole nother level.
13: We started collaborating about how could we make a custom surfboard that would work to fit my unique center of gravity, my unique body shape.
14: We've learned so much. That's not just helping Dan, but it's helping every single one of the veterans that we surf.
13: I think we've really hit the nail on the head with this latest design right here.
1: Welcome back to the show. Souvla shares casual yet elevated delicious Greek cuisine.

whether it's in San Francisco or New York or Chicago or Athens, and you mention Suvla, and people light up. And it's, in general, the first reaction is, oh my God, I love Suvla. And it's really wild because it's like, oftentimes you'll be halfway around the world and it's like, wait a minute, you like, how do you know about this? We're by and large a relatively small business. It's really, really phenomenal. Just to see that how we've been able to become a part of so many people's lives. Yep. We've created sort of a genre of the fast casual sort of category. We've called it fast fine. Think of it really as sort of an elevated version of your counter service restaurant. Instead of, you know, a more conventional fast casual restaurant where you have your sort of serve line and you're watching your salad or burrito or whatever being made in front of you, you do obviously a Suvla order at the counter, but everything is plated and brought to your table, right? And your food is served on beautiful blue and white enamelware, your wine is served in stemware, your table is bussed when you're done. So it looks and acts and feels like a full service restaurant.

0: I'm a proud Greek American. We do a sort of a version or an adaptation of what people souvlaki know as the gyro or souvlaki sandwich. But instead of the sort of the mystery cone meat or the little skewers of meat, we roast on these beautiful machines that you see when you walk into our restaurant. We roast whole chicken, whole pork shoulder, whole lamb leg. And so that is made either into a pita wrap sandwich or over kale and romaine as a salad. So very, very simple, streamlined menu, but there is actually a lot of sort of flexibility. We have the country's only all-Greek beverage list down to the sparkling water, including our own line of Greek wines. And then we also have our frozen Greek yogurt, which has become, you know, something in and of itself. This really delightfully tangy, not super sweet frozen yogurt base that you can have topped with, you know, everything from crumble baklava to sour cherry syrup to olive oil and sea salt. We have a great partnership with Strauss Family Creamery, who's manufacturing that for us now. So it's 100% organic and local. I really wanted souvla to be for everyone. I didn't necessarily want it to be something where it's like you had to be Greek or you had to have been to Greece to know and understand this thing. That anyone can walk in and understand the menu and get great service and understand what they're eating. Consistency and quality is paramount to what we do, especially when you're serving 2,000-3,000 meals a day. Our tagline at souvla is make it nice and be nice. So that stems from my background in fine dining, but balanced with, the more sort of humane and sort of more positive attributes of running a business and creating a really, really strong culture.
1: I'm feeling pretty good.
0: 10 years ago, you know, I was the only salaried employee in the original souvla in Hayes Valley. I opened and closed that restaurant every day. I was really fortunate to bring Tony, our chef, on as our chef and as a partner in the business within the first few months of us opening. And then it became the two of us. But again, we were in that restaurant every single day. That was never the long-term goal. The goal was for us to be doing exactly what we're doing right now, which is still being incredibly present for our team, but being able to turn over so much of the operation to this incredible group of people that now run our restaurants every day. Coming up on the 10-year anniversary, I think like it is a very, very major milestone in the world of restaurants. Restaurants historically, you know, very, very few make it to 10 years. So I feel incredibly fortunate, incredibly grateful to be in this position that 10 years in, that we have 6 restaurants that people love, that we are looking to do more of. We've served in 10 years 5.85 million sandwiches and salads. Unbelievable. I'm just really so proud of the team that we have. We've gone through an awful lot together, opening 6 restaurants, obviously, you know, surviving a global pandemic and things along those lines. And it's really, you know, a testament to the power of the brand, the level of commitment and dedication of close to 200 women and men that now work at souvla that are serving these, you know, amazing meals and providing these great experiences for people day in and day out.
2: Coming up, vegan food gets a makeover at this food truck.
3: This is food for a foodie. You know, you don't got to be vegan. You just got to like good food.
2: Nothing brings people together like a great meal. And at Bite Size, communities coming together around food is what we're all about. Join us as we take you around to some of the best and most unique restaurants around the country. You'll meet the people behind some of the best eats in town and hear the stories behind the meals.
4: Here's my father, Paco Lopez.
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2: 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What is true kindness? How can we help our neighbors in need? 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
6: All sorts of emotions.
7: Yeah.
2: All Good is about finding everyday people doing good in their communities.
8: So they come here and they can get their food, personal items, everything.
2: Reaching out.
9: The community has a good heart. I didn't think they would have helped me like this.
2: And putting other people first.
10: It takes them back to who they were when they weren't homeless.
2: Even on a tough day, we're here for you on All Good. The extraordinary bond we have with our pets is unlike any other. Here on Pet Project, we consider our furry friends members of the family, and we know you do, too. So we're introducing you to some of the most amazing pets we've met.
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2: 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And who knows them better than the locals? On My Go-To, we head on down the side streets to find the beloved places you won't want to miss. Join us to find all the secret spots that the locals love on My Go-To. The extraordinary bond we have with our pets is unlike any other. Here on Pet Project, we consider our furry friends members of the family, and we know you do, too. So we're introducing you to some of the most amazing pets we've met. So give yourself a treat and join us on Pet Project. Art can inspire, uplift, and give us a whole new perspective on things. On Stroke of Genius, we find creativity from all over the country. When you meet the people behind the art, you get to appreciate every stroke of genius. Welcome back to the show. Bay Area's vegan mob gives soul food and barbecue a unique twist.
3: We got the mob meals, you got a small mob plate, and you get your choice of a protein and three sides, smoked links, brisket, rib tips, you can get fried shrimp. If you're on the fence about vegan mob or anything vegan, knock it out, man. Come pull up on us, baby. Vegan Mob is soul food and barbecue restaurant that is completely plant-based. I really love barbecue and soul food. My whole mission was to make the plant-based version taste just like the version that I grew up eating. People get confused all the time. They think that I'm lying to them and saying it's meat or it's cheese. I'm like, nah, it's vegan. Right here, we got the fryer, you know. This is where we got the good chicken going, you know. We got the grill going over here. We call it smackaroni cheese because it's smacking, bro. This is food for a foodie, you know. You don't got to be vegan. You just got to like good food. In fact, 60% of the people that pull up the Vegan Mob are not vegan. I wasn't getting better fast. I felt like I had to change my diet. So as soon as I changed my diet, like the flu just went away. And I was like, all right, I don't want to eat meat no more. I don't want to eat none of that stuff anymore. So that's how it happened. A lot of energy, a lot of time, a lot of recipes, a lot of emotion. You know, it's just not a cookbook, but it tells my story and how Vegan Mob was created and how I got here. And it's me in a nutshell. It's hip hop, it's food, it's family, it's spirituality. It's my life. It's like part of my life stories in here. So it's a good read and you get good food out of it. It's about 90 recipes in there. The future for Vegan Mob is just to be everywhere like air. We want to be all around the world. We want to spread positivity, going into a healthier lifestyle with healthier thoughts. And we want everybody all around the world to taste our food. We got the fully loaded mild fries, baby. We got the lumpia and the garlic noodles. And we doing music, man. This is my producer, G Book. We not stop. We got, hey, I get pumped up talking about it. You just got to pull up on us, baby. That's all I'm saying.

That's it for today's show. But tune in next week for an all-new episode. In the meantime, keep connected on social for more feel-good stories.

0: If you compare the DNA of every human being on the planet, you'll learn that we are 99.99% the same. So why do we spend 99% of our time focusing on that 0.01% that separates us? I'm Michael Koenigs, and this is More in Common, a show where I travel the country looking for stories about what brings us together. It turns out this country has countless stories of unity. But to find these extraordinary friendships, we have to reach out. This is More in Common.
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1: 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Me? A princess? 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
15: I got to see behind the scenes of Bob's Burgers and how that's made. All of the merch is like very overwhelming. I'm like, I don't have enough room in my suitcase for this, but it's wonderful.
4: We've gotten a lot of people just stopping us and saying how much they loved our costumes, how much Atlantis is underappreciated.
16: I can't go 5 feet without somebody stopping to take a picture or ask questions. It's awesome.
10: Some of the biggest surprises here at D23 came on night one. The Disney Entertainment Showcase included some of the world's biggest stars and some major surprise reveals about future films. Bundle up. Frozen 3 is coming fall of 2027. Kristen Bell and Idina Menzel say this is Anna and Elsa's biggest journey yet, including a wedding.
17: That is right. Anna is finally getting hitched to her mountain man, Kristoff.
10: Showcase hosts Jennifer Goodwin and Kiwi Kwan surprise fans with news that Zootopia 3 is officially in the works.
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19: Ice Age is back and it's coming in hot, y'all.
20: This is, I think, the funniest one we've made. It looks the best.
10: Look for Ice Age Boiling Point in theaters next February. But first, this Thanksgiving, we'll get the magical feast Hexed. It stars Hailee Steinfeld, Jodie Foster, and Walton Goggins.
21: I love this movie. I mean, there's parts to it that we haven't seen, and I think that's so exciting.
10: Fans have another Disney animation original to look forward to, Clay. It rolls into theaters in 2028.
22: Don't let it touch the ground!
10: We got a first look at the Bluey movie coming to theaters next August.
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10: And the crowd got an exclusive peek at the new Simpsons movie.
23: Hello!
10: Mother Gothel, Katherine Hahn, stopped by D23 to share her excitement about the live-action Tangled.
0: We're shooting it in Spain. It's magic. The locations are out of control. The music is so good. Yeah, I could not be more proud to be a part of it.
10: Lilo and Stitch 2 star Maya K. Aloha announced we'll get that sequel in May of 2028. While Pixar's CCO Pete Docter gave updates on Incredibles 3, Gato, and announced Pixar is going supernatural with Ghost Market coming in 2028, Docter also revealed we'll be revisiting a fan favorite with Coco 2.
2: The original team is back together, and they have promised to deliver a new film with the same heart and humor and spectacle that exists in the first.
10: Speaking of heart and humor, Anne Hathaway took the stage to talk Princess Diaries 3.
6: I'm so amazed at how deeply people have held these stories and these characters in their hearts.
23: Hi. Yeah, it's been a minute, but I mean, we've been like super busy.
10: Super busy working on Romy and Michelle 2. The sequel streams exclusively on Hulu next year.
24: I definitely had that fear, like, is this going to match the first one? But in doing it, all I can say is it felt really good.
10: Former Mouseketeer Ryan Gosling joined director Sean Levy to give D23 fans an exclusive first look at Star Wars Starfighter.
25: Cade is a guy from the wrong side of the galaxy whose fate is intertwined with the fastest starfighter ever built.
10: Star Wars Starfighter flies into theaters in May of 2027. And we finally got confirmation that Adam Driver is joining the MCU in the upcoming X-Men movie. Sadie Sink, Kit Connor, Christopher Abbott, Samara Weaving, Indy Navarrete, and Maya Boyd are all part of the cast. And Robert Downey Jr., Chris Evans, and Haley Atwell assembled to give the crowd a look at the new Avengers Doomsday trailer. It's in theaters December 18th.
26: I swear, you will beg for hell long before I grant it.
10: There was also exciting news here about future television projects. Our Joelle Gargiulo joins us with more on that. Hi, Joelle.
27: Hey, George. Yes, we've got lots of new stories, characters, and adventures coming to our TV screen soon. So get your popcorn ready.
28: What's up, D23?
29: For Star Wars fans, a new season of Ahsoka is on the way.
27: We're not just recreating past things that we've already seen and just bringing it live action. We're actually continuing the adventure.
30: Getting to bring to life in live action the relationship between Anakin and Ahsoka has been a privilege and a big responsibility.
29: And from Marvel, Paul Bettany returns as Vision in the new series Vision Quest.
31: It's been an enormous joy playing the Vision.
29: And guess who's returning from the Disney archives?
32: His name is Oswald the Lucky Rabbit.
33: It's a story about Oswald finding out about the legacy of the man who brought him to life.
29: Also from Jon Favreau, the new Nat Geo series, Lion.
32: For 4 years, we're watching, waiting to see this little lion and see how he does.
29: The night included a special performance from Dancing with the Stars. Their new season is coming in September. Meanwhile, a new season of Percy Jackson and the Olympians is coming in November.
34: I have a lot more people calling me Percy when I walk down the street now, which is really cool.
29: And Camp Rock 3, streaming now on Disney Plus, brings back the nostalgia with a whole new generation of campers.
35: The music, the dancing,
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39: We
37: 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And here on Pumped, we show you all the different ways members of your community are keeping in shape. Meet people who can make a gym wherever they go.
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13: If you compare the DNA of every human being on the planet, you'll learn that we are 99.99% the same. So why do we spend 99% of our time focusing on that 0.01% that separates us? I'm Michael Koenigs, and this is More in Common, a show where I travel the country looking for stories about what brings us together. It turns out this country has countless stories of unity. But to find these extraordinary friendships, you have to reach out. This is More in Common.
10: This could only happen at D23, a panel celebrating 20 years of Enchanted, and who makes a surprise appearance? Giselle herself, Amy Adams.
14: How do you know he loves you?
10: These are the types of special moments you see at D23, which, by the way, shares its name with the official Disney fan club. D23, referring to 1923, when the Walt Disney Company was founded. From the Disneyland Resort here in Anaheim to Disney parks around the world, there are some exciting new additions coming soon. ABC's Ginger Z shows us the big reveals from the Disney Experiences Showcase.
37: Disney pulling out all of the stops, revealing the most exciting Disney experiences coming around the world. Neil Patrick Harris taking fans on a carousel of progress.
15: Was it hard to keep the secrets?
16: I've known a few things, but I'm a magician. Keeping secrets is kind of what I do.
17: We are imagining an even greater, an even bigger, an even more beautiful tomorrow. And that starts with Tomorrowland. Yes, we are taking a new journey into imagination at Epcot with Figment.
18: I know that roar.
17: That's right. We're bringing the Yeti back to life inside.
37: Something wicked this way comes. Villains land in Magic Kingdom.
19: Let's go and leave these two to work on the opening of my ride.
15: Have Glenn Close give us an update. What other villains are going to be featured?
16: Oh, my gosh. In Villains land, there's a Maleficent coaster.
15: Yes.
16: There's a second attraction. Mm-hmm. It's going to have all sorts of different villains within it. More of a dark ride. That'll be exciting.
37: And Marvel with some new adventures.
20: We built this place to recruit, inspire, and train the next generation.
37: And overseas.
21: We're going to go to Asgard. We're going to go to Wakanda.
36: It's the first land anywhere in the world dedicated exclusively to Spider-Man.
37: Some exciting updates on the rides coming to Disney's Animal Kingdom.
39: So our attraction will be called Indiana Jones and the Myth of the Jade Serpent.
40: For the first time ever, I'm the actual model of the Indiana Jones animatronic, Fear of Snakes included.
37: As for the Encanto fans...
41: Antonio's Fiesta de Encanto.
42: We keep moving forward.
37: All aboard for Disney Cruise Line's newest ship, the Disney Believe.
16: They're like, want people to have authentic, immersive experiences unlike anything that they've had before.
10: Thanks, Ginger. Speaking of experiences, Disneyland Resort visitors were treated to plenty of them during D23. From the Legends Cavalcade to Disney Junior's Let's Play events, there was fun for the whole family. The largest group of Disney princesses ever assembled at Disney California Adventure. Alicia Vitarelli was there.
0: What a moment.
1: What a moment. I know. It's magic, isn't it?
2: Very emotional and poignant.
10: From Brandy as Cinderella, to the Belles, to the Moanas, the singing voice of Pocahontas, and the voice of both Mulan and Jasmine, Princess Power was everywhere.
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26: You can literally make anything and everything yours.
37: Proving that age is just a number.
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37: And challenging what we think is possible.
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37: So put on your sweats and join us to get pumped. The extraordinary bond we have with our pets is unlike any other. 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So we're introducing you to some of the most amazing pets we've met.
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37: 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Learn how these artists make some of the most bizarre...
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37: Resourceful...
33: Everything around me inspires me.
37: And unique artwork from communities around the country. When you meet the people behind the art, you get to appreciate every stroke of genius.
41: We're heading to Whittier, Alaska, which is a town you can only get to through one of the longest tunnels in all of North America. It's almost a fairyland with these incredible streams coming down the mountains and beautiful foliage. Just about everyone lives in the same building.
33: Really unique. But to live within and amongst 240 people in Alaska's first gated and only gated community is world class.
34: Everybody works together. I mean, as a community, yes, I love it down here.
35: I was born in Taiwan, then we decided to come up to see a different world.
41: It's a totally different world here, huh?
33: We're not a homogenous group. We've got our Filipinos, we've got our Samoans, you got your white, you've got natives here. Instead of whatever else, you know, is causing strife, you know, causing controversy, we have to get along here.
38: People from all walks of life have ended up here in Whittier. And here we are, together.
10: One of the greatest events to witness here at D23 is the Disney Legends Ceremony. It's basically Disney's Hall of Fame. And this year's class includes some of our favorite stars.
42: This night is about the people who created the magic and the fans who keep it alive. Welcome to Disney Legends.
10: You could say the crowd went wild 11 times as Disney named its new legends, beginning with Lin-Manuel Miranda, who borrowed a line from The Little Mermaid.
0: God, what a time. Grateful that I'm part of your world. My kids are really excited for the imagined perks they think a Disney legend will have. They think they're going to be able to go on Space Mountain 5 times in a row, and maybe they will.
10: Former child stars and now Disney legends, the Jonas Brothers, had fun on stage. Backstage, Joe Jonas summed it up.
1: This is one of our favorite days, I think, in our career.
2: I am one of the most insanely lucky people in the world.
10: Anne Hathaway, who gained fame in Disney's The Princess Diaries, is letting her legendary status sink in.
2: I don't even know how to process this.
10: Alan Tudyk, a familiar voice in animation, is now a legend. So is super producer Jerry Bruckheimer and animator Eric Goldberg, who took the stage with some old friends. Imagineer Kim Irvine, who spent 55 years with the company, overseeing many projects at Disneyland, and Susan Egan, Broadway's original Belle, who also starred in the animated Hercules.
3: Disney has had a bigger impact on my life than I could ever possibly have on this company.
10: ESPN's Chris Berman has given 47 years to the company.
4: I'm not going to go to bed tonight and think, oh, you're really a legend. I'll wake up tomorrow like everybody else. Put the coffee on. Let's get going.
10: Dwayne Johnson's contributions to Disney have made him a legend, too.
5: George, aside from the films that I do with Disney, I think this represents just much more than that. What it represents to me is just making people feel good. And it sounds so simple.
10: The final honoree, Disney's former leader, Bob Iger.
24: Over the years, I've had the great privilege of bestowing this award, this honor, on so many unbelievably talented people and people that meant so much to the Walt Disney Company. And I love that. I must say, though, receiving one is even more fun.
10: Now we want to show you more of the amazing sights from the largest D23 show floor ever. Our Alicia Vitarelli joins us now for a tour. Hi, Alicia.
7: Hi, George. Hi, Ariel. Hello. Look at this stuff.
8: Isn't it neat?
7: We have been so busy exploring this massive D23 show floor. And let me tell you, there is something magical around every corner. The D23 showroom is a feast for the eyes and ears, and we checked it all out. Don't. From the throwbacks.
11: When they unvault the archives, it's not just from the films and the projects. 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
11: What's so fun here is that you can step into your favorite Disney Plus and Hulu shows. You can grab Percy Jackson's sword. You can get your rock on for Camp Rock 3, get in the family band like George and Joelle and I did. And also, Only Murders in London this year. Hop into a phone booth, make a call. We've got a murder to solve.
7: To future projects like the Grammys and the Super Bowl coming to ABC next year.
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7: Of course, the Force was strong in the Lucasfilm booth, showing off part of Star Wars, The Experience, coming to my hometown.
11: People are getting a first look right now at what we can expect in Philadelphia in February.
14: Yes, it's super exciting. We brought a sneak peek of what this 15,000 square foot immersive experience is going to be.
11: Oh, man!
7: And then there was the shopping. From books to games to collectibles, from apparel to art to D23 exclusives.
11: Summer, you should know, the gift shop loves to see me come
15: in. Everybody loves to shop.
11: Yes. And I know that once we walk in there, there will be things you can only get at D23 or things you will see first.
15: Yes, absolutely. So everything that's here is either a first to release or it is something, if it sells out here, you won't see it again.
7: And finally, a sentimental experience. I joined fans in signing a quilt that will eventually be displayed at the Disney Family Museum in Walt's hometown of Marceline, Missouri.
11: Making our mark.
37: Still ahead, the ultimate Disney fan event is also the ultimate costume party. We should all be staying active. And here on Pumped, we show you all the different ways members of your community are keeping in shape. Meet people who can make a gym wherever they go.
6: You can literally make anything and everything yours.
37: Proving that age is just a number.
8: How old are you?
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37: And challenging what we think is possible.
9: Get up, baby. Get up. That's what I love.
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37: So put on your sweats and join us to get pumped. The extraordinary bond we have with our pets is unlike any other. Here on Pet Project, we consider our furry friends members of the family, and we know you do, too. So we're introducing you to some of the most amazing pets we've met.
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19: You see having Papa Wheelie on camera.
37: 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But only the locals really know where to go. On My Go-To, we discover some of the strangest...
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11: I am taking you inside one of my favorite places in the world.
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11: You don't want to skip anything on this. To the sausages. To the best worst you've ever had. We just wrapped Trahan and Sarah for the week, and one of my favorite things to do is to head out to my go-to spot, which is Worst Bar in Jersey City. Craving it already. Heading to get my sausage on. Some days we make a whole day out of hiking from Brooklyn to Jersey City. Just to eat the food. Charlie, don't hold up the group. It's about a 30-minute hike for a day of goodness.
21: We got our house bratwurst. And then moving over to this tray, we have the halal cart, deli currywurst.
11: This is my ducktail I've been raving about. You could never get through all the amazing food that is in this city from every culture and part of the world. If you want to try it, it's somewhere here in New York City and you never have to leave.
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10: For many people here at D23, a big part of the fun, as you can see, is playing dress-up.
23: Joelle is back with a look with the most impressive costumes we've seen.
25: Other than ours.
10: Joelle?
26: George, as you can see, we have got some very talented and creative people here, from heroes to villains. Fans are bringing their favorite characters to life, turning the Anaheim Convention Center into a huge costume party. Are we having a good time?
27: Yeah! You poor, unfortunate soul.
26: Oh, Ursula. Ursula.
28: We love you,
37: Royalty meets royalty as the voice of Ariel, Jodie Benson, joined in on a costume photo opportunity with a posse of princesses. Everywhere we turned at D23, an amazing costume caught our eye.
29: I am cosplaying the Star Tours droid, Ellie Sansan, who says, "Thank you for playing Star Tours, bye-bye," at the end of the ride, because I think she's iconic.
30: This is Storm's... like 1991 rendition of her costume.
31: This is a custom Mandalorian armor that I made for myself, so it's not a screen character.
37: Cosplayers spend weeks, months, and even years on costumes. And that work was quite evident at Mousecarade, the ultimate Disney costume contest.
32: It made me nervous, but very excited that the hard work that I put into it actually, like, it showed for something, yeah.
34: I'm just always impressed with how good they are at sewing. Like, a lot of this stuff is, like, hand-beaded, hand-sewn. Their attention to detail is amazing.
36: The most sensational, inspirational, celebrational, motivational, this is what we call D23.
0: George, I think you can see why they call this the ultimate Disney fan event. My friends and I, you know what we're going to do? We're going to send it back to you. Woo!
10: Thanks, Joelle. And thanks to all of you at home for watching On the Red Carpet at D23. Be sure to follow us for more entertainment news. And we'll see you next time on the Red Carpet.
37: Walk down any street in America and take a moment to listen to the locals. 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
14: Over and over, I hear not only this is the best Thai food I've ever had, I have people telling me it's the best food they've ever eaten anywhere. Imagine if the Gulf Coast here were not part of the United States, but it was part of the Kingdom of Thailand. How would the food translate? You're not just copying recipes that have been passed down from Chiang Mai or from Bangkok or from Surat Thani in the south. You're all of a sudden doing things that are authentic Thai taste with local goods.
15: Hi, I'm Benjamin Jakong Painter, or Chef G.
14: I am Graham Painter, and my official title is husband. And I'm the wine director and co-owner with the lovely Chef G. We actually met when I was living in Bangkok in a restaurant. And, you know, imagine it's dark out, and I'm wearing these Kazal sunglasses, and there's this cute girl sitting over in the corner, and I could audibly hear her saying in Thai, "What does this guy think? He's cool?" So I made a beeline to introduce myself in Thai.
15: Yep.
14: And she was really surprised that this white guy walks in speaking Thai, and so I was able to get her phone number. We basically got here to be closer to my dad, and with the intention that, okay, maybe in a couple years we're going to go back to Thailand. And man, we got in here, and Houston had a lot of attraction, a lot of offering. She started to work with some really great chefs.
15: For me, it's, on the time I love to cook and I get homesick because I move in here. I just, you know, want to eat the food. It just brings me back home, and I do not get much here yet. That's why I'm tell Graham, like, if one day I open my restaurant, I just have to make sure it will make my homesick go away. Maybe just like one moment, you sit down, you eat, and you feel like, oh, that's the flavor I'm missing.
14: You know, this farm-to-table idea, if I take local indigenous ingredients, stuff that's grown here, and forget Thai recipe, imagine that Thai taste is what matters, not the recipe. The wheels started to turn, and that's when we started to talk to investors and started to dream up this great tasting menu restaurant where she would reimagine a Thai canon of food using local Gulf Coast ingredients. Our story is one of necessity. It's kind of strange to say it, but we were kind of born during COVID. The first day that we opened, there were 96 tickets, and it was chaos. There were like drivers coming up, people walking up to the window. Of course, they couldn't get in because the dining room was shut. It was the height of COVID in the summer in 2020. And somehow we got through that night. And I said, so how are we doing on stock? And she said, what do you mean stock? The food industry at the time was so grim. They were reporting on so many closures. Anybody that was doing something to open was good news.
15: They just come in the support.
14: Yeah. And yeah, it never dipped off. We have implemented a reservation system that does give people a little bit of space, a little bit of time, and we're able to stagger it out a little bit. But look around you in this little room. You know, I mean, we are right at the capacity. And we have to be here because with this low of an occupancy, we have to be able to pay this staff and these farmers everything that it's worth to do what it is that they do. A little bit of good news. We've signed a lease. November 1, we will be operational 2 miles down the road, still in Harrisburg. And the place we're going to be in is 3 times the occupancy. So the James Beard Award, to put it in perspective, is the Oscars of the food world. It's a big deal. G and I had decided beforehand, we flew our entire staff to Chicago because she made it clear, if I make finals, this is your award too. This is not just, speaking for G, not just mine, but this is everybody in staff that made this possible, so you deserve to go to Chicago.
15: I always carry this with me everywhere, so just remind myself, like, don't scared to work hard, because this is like, yeah, it's always in my purse. I keep it close to me, so it's whenever I retire, I just like pull it up and look at them like, oh, we do it, we make it, and I just keep going.
14: I chatted with people who had monumentally large restaurants and some like us who had little tiny hole in the walls that had managed to get the attention of the foundation. And they all told me the same story. They said, enjoy it right now. When you get back, nothing will prepare you for what you're going to face. I know that this lady has deserved this award since she's been born. Like, she was born to do what she's doing.
15: I just like love to eat the good food. I'm sure I'm not the first or only one do that. So my whole goal is make sure I cook the good food. You know, when I saw people smile, happy with it, I'm really happy with it.
14: Proud is, doesn't even do justice to how I feel about her and about this award. It seems like it was yesterday that we were in Yangon in Myanmar and we were trying to start a restaurant called the Yangon Picnic Club. And she was roasting hams and making her own mayonnaise and baking bread in our little flat in Myanmar so we could make sandwiches. And then fast forwarding to now, it's beyond our wildest imagination. This is our love story, and people are right along with us.
15: If I don't come to this country, I would not have this chance to be like who I am today. Like, this is... it's mean a lot, like a lot for me.
37: Art can inspire, uplift, and give us a whole new perspective on things. On Stroke of Genius, we find creativity from all over the country and take you inside the minds of their brilliant creators. Learn how these artists make some of the most bizarre...
7: Hi, I'm Diana Wood, the crazy power wash artist.
37: Resourceful...
9: everything around me inspires me.
37: And unique artwork from communities around the country. When you meet the people behind the art, you get to appreciate every stroke of genius. Ever walk by a really long food line and think, those people are crazy?
11: Wait 2 hours and 20 minutes to get here.
37: Why would anyone stand hours on their feet before they can sit down to eat?
16: This is the best thing I've ever had.
37: Worth the Wait takes you to the front of America's longest lines to answer one question. Is it worth the wait? From a massive 7-pound burrito to a slice of pie that has locals going crazy. We'll let you know what's worth it and what's not. This is Worth the Wait. This country is full of unusual places to see and amazing things to do. But only the locals really know where to go. On My Go-To, we discover some of the strangest...
17: this is a brain of a gorilla.
37: Most secret...
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37: And spectacular spots you can visit in cities across America. Join us to find the places locals love on My Go-To. Nothing brings people together like a great meal. And at Bite Size, communities coming together around food is what we're all about. Join us as we take you around to some of the best and most unique restaurants around the country. You'll meet the people behind some of the best eats in town and hear the stories behind the meals.
19: Here's my father, Paco Lopez.
37: See some of the craziest dishes they have to offer.
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37: And meet some of the customers taking on their challenges. 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
0: Welcome to my Barbie doll room collection. Barbie is 64, and I myself buy her for the fashion. Barbie is the largest fashion house in the world.
10: Every drawer has Barbies in it, too. So they're not all displayed. Oh, these are Avon Barbies.
0: Currently, I have over 2,400. Barbie is special to me because I had one growing up, but she got lost somehow. And I rediscovered her back in 1995 in a magazine ad. And that was the Rapunzel Barbie that I went to my local Toys R Us store and found. And I also bought a Maria from The Sound of Music and a Peppermint Princess Barbie, and that's what started my collection of almost 28 years.
10: I love her outfit, and she's a platinum label, so that means they only made 999.
0: I thought I needed something to collect other than dust. Currently, I have over 2,400 Barbies.
10: This represents Disney World, and she's even got little mouse ears, and her hair represents the fireworks.
0: I keep them in several rooms. I have this room, I have the old game room, I have a half bath that I keep them in. I also keep them in closets, and I have storage upstairs.
10: What we call a Texas basement above the garage, and there's space up there that I can use. So it's going to keep growing.
0: I normally collect one-of-a-kind, platinum labels, silkstone dolls, and I just got into vintage recently. This one is Judith Lieber. She was available at FAO Schwartz in New York City. She retailed for $200, and she's a platinum label, meaning they made only 999 of her. And she has a little crystal purse that Judith Lieber was famous for, and I was able to get the adult version as well. Another one that's very rare is the Moschino Barbie from their fashion runway show back in September of 2014. It was their spring-summer 2015 collection, and only the people in the front row received them. So they weren't for sale, they were gifted. And I'm not sure how many they made, but she's very extremely rare. And then also the Seasons collection, summer in San Francisco, they made 50 redhead version, and they were only available at FAO Schwartz. And the one I have is signed and dated by Robert Best, who designed her. Silkstone is a little bit different from vinyl. It's a very hard vinyl, kind of to mimic porcelain, but it's not quite porcelain. It's a little bit heavier than your normal Barbie doll. And they started them in the year 2000 and ended in 2020, but they are bringing them back in 2024. Well, I do have a new favorite. My number one Barbie, Brunette. She was a recent purchase. The Barbie came out at Toy Fair March 9th, 1959 in New York City, and only about 300,000 were produced, and they made both blonde and brunette. More blondes, of course, but I have a rare brunette doll, hand-painted, no touch-ups, and in her original bathing suit.
10: And she's got the holes in her feet, so that's what makes her unique.
0: I keep them mostly in boxes because I don't like to take them out of the box. It's a big job. It keeps the dust off them. But I have many that I do take out of the box as well. Those are my one-of-a-kinds. And one-of-a-kind is OOAK. It means that it's the only one like it in the entire world. And I have 348 of those. Well, it's important to keep them in boxes if you want to sell them later. It keeps their value. Now, some dolls do go down in value and some increase in value. It just depends. I have two grandsons, but one granddaughter, Hannah, and she's 12, and she's going to inherit the whole collection. I buy what I like and what is important to me and what gives me joy. I can tell you how much I paid for everything. It doesn't necessarily mean it's worth this much, but it is close to $650,000. Nowadays, I think, you know, Barbie can be anything, and so girls can be anything, too. And I think that's the message that Mattel wants to get out, is that girls rule the world, and they can do whatever they want.
37: Art can inspire, uplift, and give us a whole new perspective on things. On Stroke of Genius, we find creativity from all over the country and take you inside the minds of their brilliant creators. Learn how these artists make some of the most bizarre...
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1: 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When you meet the people behind the art, you get to appreciate every stroke of genius. Ever walk by a really long food line and think, those people are crazy?
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1: Worth the Wait takes you to the front of America's longest lines to answer one question. Is it worth the wait? From a massive 7-pound burrito to a slice of pie that has locals going crazy, we'll let you know what's worth it and what's not. This is Worth the Wait. This country is full of unusual places to see and amazing things to do. But only the locals really know where to go. On My Go-To, we discover some of the strangest...
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1: 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We should all be staying active, and here on Pumped, we show you all the different ways members of your community are keeping in shape. Meet people who can make a gym wherever they go.
7: You can literally make anything and everything yours.
1: Proving that age is just a number.
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1: And challenging what we think is possible.
9: Get up, baby. Get up.
10: That's what I love.
9: Can't breathe.
1: So put on your sweats and join us to get pumped. The extraordinary bond we have with our pets is unlike any other. Here on Pet Project, we consider our furry friends members of the family, and we know you do, too. So we're introducing you to some of the most amazing pets we've met.
11: This is a duck I keep seeing everywhere.
1: The owners who go above and beyond to help them out.
12: I could tell it was love at first sight.
1: And the stories of resilient pets that inspire us all.
13: At least you have them popping a wheelie on camera.
1: So give yourself a treat and join us on Pet Project.

education changed my life. I cannot venture to say that saved my life as well. Education is not automatically gonna give you a better job or the job that you want. But education is gonna give you opportunities, and it's gonna make you look things different. Sometimes we feel that there is no way out, and I've been there. But as you come and ask for help, you might see a window and then a door. Hello, I'm Dean Reina Tippetts, and welcome to Lone Star College East Aldine Center. When I came to the United States, I was 20 years old and automatically became a mother of a 2-year-old and a 5-year-old. My husband and the kids spoke English. They're from here, from the United States. I didn't speak any English, so it was a little bit challenging first. I'm raising 2 kids, learning to be a mom, learning to live in the United States. After 9/11, my husband lost his job. He actually applied for a housekeeping position at one of the campuses for Lone Star College, and he was told that he was overqualified. But I was with him when he went to the application, and they saw me, and they offered me a part-time job as a housekeeper. And when I started working, actually, on the classrooms, I saw the students and the teachers, you know, and that reminded me of how much I liked the school, and I wanted to start there. So I went and asked for help. I didn't speak English, so it was hard for them to understand me. I didn't even know what a high school diploma was. It really scared me, and it made me go and feel like, why am I doing this? So it took me a while. From housekeeping, I moved to a supervisor for housekeeping, and from that, I moved to the police department. When I started to work at the police department in 2004, I realized that I needed to really learn English. I went again to ask for help, and finally in 2006, because I had to take the TSI, and TSI is an entrance exam. A lot of students are so afraid. I was afraid of it too. When I took it the first time, I didn't qualify for any class. My levels were too low. So it took me a while to get there. In 2006,

0: 2006, I finally started taking my first class. I saw the opportunity and I realized that I could do this, so I started going to the next certificate and then to the associates. But I wanted to learn more about education, how education truly works, because I have already been working for the college more than 10 years, but I still don't understand how education works. My bachelor's program was at Our Lady of Lake University from San Antonio. They have a satellite here in Houston. Going in person to a weekend program, actually connecting to the other students, to the faculty, I created some great friends there too. Having that support make a huge difference. In 2 years, I graduated with my bachelor's. First of all, I was pumped. I can do this. You know, I got it. And on my mind too, I felt like if I stop now, it's gonna take me a long time to get back. And so I enrolled to Lamar University with a master's in business administration. Fall 16, I started school. And next fall, 2017, I graduated with my master's degree. From that, I moved to the advising department where I truly, truly learned how education works on the side of the student. And so there I learned the mistakes I made. I were able to use those mistakes to help other students.
1: She's a great person to look up to because she started from where we're at, so that means we could probably go up just like her too.
2: So we have that place to be able to relate to her, and you know, she's not a stranger. She understands the struggles of like working in the front desk and, you know, have to dealing with parents and people.
0: When this opportunity came here at East Aldin, I honestly wasn't going to apply because, you know, I'm scared. I had a lot of people, you should apply, you should do it. And so I finally decided, why not? You know, let me apply, let me try. Something I always tell my students and my coworkers is, excuses are always there, but opportunities are not always there. So when the opportunity comes, you have to take a chance. So I took that chance, I applied. I think my background and my story, being here at this community too, allows me to understand the needs of the community. What it means for me right now to be a dean, it just takes me back to 20-some years ago when I started working housekeeping. There was this one dean who always stayed late. She had a 6 p.m. class, and she learned my name. And she always welcomed me and asked how I was doing, trying to speak Spanish with me. And she always dressed so professional. And she would go into the class and just have that relation with the students. I am on those shoes now. So from going to pick the trash on the dean's office to now sit on the desk is also a huge responsibility.
3: Art can inspire, uplift, and give us a whole new perspective on things. On Stroke of Genius, we find creativity from all over the country and take you inside the minds of their brilliant creators. Learn how these artists make some of the most bizarre...
4: Hi, I'm Diana Wood, the crazy power wash artist.
3: Resourceful...
5: Everything around me inspires me.
3: And unique artwork from communities around the country. When you meet the people behind the art, you get to appreciate every stroke of genius. Ever walk by a really long food line and think, those people are crazy?
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3: Why would anyone stand hours on their feet before they can sit down to eat?
7: This is the best thing I've ever had.
3: Worth the Wait takes you to the front of America's longest lines to answer one question. Is it worth the wait? From a massive 7-pound burrito to a slice of pie that has locals going crazy. We'll let you know what's worth it. America's longest lines to answer one question. Is it worth the wait? From a massive 7-pound burrito to a slice of pie that has locals going crazy. We'll let you know what's worth it and what's not. This is Worth the Wait. This country is full of unusual places to see and amazing things to do. But only the locals really know where to go. On My Go-To, we discover some of the strangest...
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11: What do you say to guys who think, hey, beer, this is our domain, when you have a boss like Carol?
15: Oh, it's totally a girl's world, too. There's nothing for everyone.
16: How old you are, you always get excited. There's something about airplanes and something about flying and travel that always excites people. Come in the front door and you'll get that feeling of what it was like to come into this terminal building in the 1940s. The 1940 Air Terminal Museum is the original air terminal access building to what became Hobby Airport. Kids, adults, everybody likes it. It's such a cool experience to be able to see and get up close and personal with a lot of these airplanes taking off and landing. And you also get a really good view. You can see downtown off one way. You can see the ship channel off the other way. So you just get a really good view of Houston itself. When it opened in 1940, it was Houston Municipal Airport. And this is where people would come in to get on their planes. They used this to protect their hair while they were out on the ramp. So if it was windy or it was rainy, it would protect their hair because in the 1960s, they had the big poofy hairstyles. And so they wanted to be able to keep their hair just right and just in place. And so one way to do that was to wear this helmet.
17: Just bring that back.
16: I don't think so. The 1940 Air Terminal Museum is the only museum here in Houston that's dedicated to the history of civil aviation and civil airlines. I feel like it's a hidden gem of Houston. I hear pretty often people say, oh, we didn't even know this was here. The experience of flying back in the 1940s and 1950s when this terminal was active was a huge experience for people. It was typically wealthier individuals and families that got to fly, so they would put on their best clothing, and it was a whole experience of getting on an airplane. You would put on your suit, your dress, women wore hats, and then on the airplane itself, you were served a huge, like, 3 or 4 course meal. Over in this area, we have our permanent exhibit that talks about the history of Houston's aviation. And the display here is about Howard Hughes, and he has a very in-depth history with Houston. He was from Houston, and he was a very famous pilot, and he flew the first around-the-world flight, and he had celebrated here in Houston in 1938. There was a ticker tape parade downtown, and then they had a reception at the Rice Hotel downtown in Houston. The building was designed by an architect named Joseph Finger, and he's a pretty well-known Houston-area architect. He also designed Houston City Hall. And if you look at our building and you look at City Hall, you can see the resemblance. It's called Art Deco style. And so the very modern look for the 1940s with wings off the side. When people came here to the terminal to get their ticket, they would come into the front doors and there would be a ticket counter either, depending on the airline, they had their ticket counters in different places. As you came into the building here behind me, you see the sitting area. Also behind me, there are the ticket counters there, like at a modern airport, like at Hobby, where you go and you give them your ticket and you give them your luggage. That is exactly what happened here. This is the Trans-Texas Airways uniform that was designed in the 1940s, and as you can see, it was very Western themed, very Texas themed. They wore vests and long skirts and cowboy boots, and they also wore little cowboy hats like the one here on display because they wanted to really represent Texas and Houston in particular. So here we have on display a 1970s Southwest Airlines flight attendant uniform, so you get an idea of what a flight attendant was wearing at the time. The city and the Houston airport system generously lets us have access to the ramp. And so we can take people out on Hobby Airport ramp. On the third Saturdays of the month, we have what's called Open Ramp Day. We take people out on the ramp. Not only that, but we also take people up to the third floor balcony. So you can go out there and have a really magnificent view of the airport itself and parts of the city that you wouldn't be able to see from the ground. This is our temporary exhibit, the Fly Girls of World War II. It will be here until the end of August 2023. It tells the story of the Women's Air Force Service pilots who started here in Houston, Texas. Their mascot was named Fifi Nella. And you can see her here in the patches. This is the Wasp mascot. Her name is Fifi Nella, and she was designed by Walt Disney. He designed her for a Roald Dahl book, and she was donated to the Wasp as their mascot. I think once people know we're here, they realize and see what a treasure that it is. I think there's a lot of reasons to protect this building. The main reason is that it's a beautiful building. It's a National Historic Landmark now. It's a City of Houston landmark. I think it's also important to preserve Houston's aviation history because it gives us knowledge of the impact that travel and the aviation industry had here in Houston. I've loved to watch people when they come into the parking lot and they see the building. They're just blown away by how beautiful it is, and their eyes light up, and it's such a joy to see that.

0: What is true kindness? How can we help our neighbors in need? Maybe it's as simple as a smile or a hug.
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0: Reaching out.
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6: Heart pounding.
7: Oh, yeah!
6: Drenched in sweat.
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6: 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These are the greatest workouts in America.
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12: Growing up with dyslexia and everything I went through to influence kids not to be shy or afraid to ask for help and to feel, you know, different in classrooms, just to help them get out there, that uncomfortable zone and area in classroom, and speak up and not be afraid to, you know, ask teachers or classmates for help. We put it together in 2022 and we're here today.
13: I wanted to give my boys something to look up to. They love the Warriors. They love how GP plays and stuff. So give them something to look forward to, see how his work ethics, and so they can gain that.
14: We follow the GP2 Foundation on social media, and last year was the first time we heard about it. So I signed up my daughter for it because GP2 is her favorite player.
15: It's really good energy. You can just tell it's infectious, kind of coming down from the GP2 Foundation. It's all positive. It's just a great environment for the kids.
16: We started the GP2 Foundation 3 years ago, 2021, and we've been moving right along ever since. Gary was diagnosed with dyslexia when he was in the fourth grade. A teacher came to me and stated that she thought maybe he should get tested, and I was very reluctant because we read every day. I just knew that there was nothing wrong with my son. So we ended up getting him tested, and sure enough, he has dyslexia. It's something that one out of five kids have. We found resources to help him, and so he became this fabulous person. And it's so funny when he does interviews, I'm like, whose kid is that? He's just so flawless, and I'm so happy and so proud of him.
12: Having the camaraderie with your teammates, just like in the classroom, you lean on a teammate or a classmate to get through a difficult time. So I think intertwining those two makes me comfortable and loosens up on and off the court.
17: 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And he's like, I'm ready to do this. And so we have hit the ground running ever since.
13: 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Everything's running smoothly. 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
17: 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We want students with dyslexia to join our camps, to just meet with peers, build confidence, talk a little mess, and learn some basketball skills.
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14: Coaches are so hands-on with them. They just give them the attention they need from the whole foundation. Just really makes it like a family environment.
17: whatever your mentality is and whatever your level is, we want to match that and have you walk away with a confidence builder, but also some better skills.
11: That's why we're here, you know, to build confidence and to try to teach them things on the court here that they can take off the court and apply in the classrooms and at home.
17: Get early screening. Dyslexia looks different. It's not a cookie cutter learning disability. For some, it might be in writing. For others, it might be in math. So it looks different. It's all about being an advocate for your child, asking questions, and coming to the GP2 Foundation for resources.
16: What I hope children will be able to take away from the GP2 camp is learning to work together. Work together, ask for help, you know, show me how to play ball. It's, again, a day just to embrace love and teamwork.
17: We hope that each camper walks away with not only a new friend, but also a new outlook on life. We hope that you walk away with more of a positive outlook, a can-do attitude, and our motto at the GP2 Foundation is Gary's favorite saying, just get it done by any means. So we hope campers walk away thinking, I can get this done, I can do this.
1: If you're looking for an adrenaline rush, look no further than K1 Speed Indoor Kart Racing. Those behind the wheel here at K1 might surprise you. Not just the guys, the girls are showing up.
2: I think that anybody should be welcome to do anything they like.
1: Aria Duenas and her sister Zoe stopped by the Burbank location to give it a go.
7: Why can boys only do that thing? We're all the same.
8: I just like the thrill of it, like going fast and passing people.
1: K1 has more than 100 locations worldwide with its biggest stake here in Southern California.
18: With the thrill comes a little bit of risk.
19: Yes.
18: Is that part of it?
19: It is part of it. You can come here, be 2 inches off the ground, and race your heart out.
1: And so, it is my turn.
19: All right, guys, visors down, visors down.
1: Even those with past racing experience, like myself, can find this to be a little challenging. After several trips around, it was back to the pits.
18: Here's the deal. If you can tell, this is a workout.
1: Winning here is all about having the fastest lap time where it comes down to tenths of a second. Racing against me was our intern. Who impressed?
18: Okay, so that was the first time that you've ever done this.
20: Yes.
18: Reaction.
20: I mean, I have such an adrenaline high. I mean, it was so incredible being behind the wheel. It definitely is harder than I thought. It takes a lot of muscle, a lot of strength, but it's fun. I think it's fun trying to learn the track.
21: My back is sore, and I play soccer 3 days a week, a bunch of other sports. This is different muscles.
1: That's where the youth may have us beat.
18: Are you ever scared out there?
22: Not really, no.
1: Not one complaint.
22: I'm like, this feels fun, this feels great, I feel like I can do this a lot.
1: In case you're wondering, I did ask those young girls if they beat some of the boys they were racing.
22: Yes.
18: How'd that make you feel?
22: Good.
1: Who knows? Maybe a future pro.
23: The items, they're inanimate, but they come to life.
24: These items are important because otherwise we'd be lost to time. We are at the Depache Sports Museum of Champions in Sewell, New Jersey. E-L-E-L-E-L-E-L! This collection contains about 5,000 artifacts of sports memorabilia.
23: The museum that you're looking at here is actually a nonprofit foundation. What it encompasses is probably the greatest Philadelphia collectibles in all sports. This is about 50 years or 60 years of collecting. Started with my dad, and I started collecting baseball cards, and then we started collecting autographed memorabilia, and eventually we got into game-used objects.
24: This is Michael Jordan's sneakers, game-worn. Who knew?
23: All the great baseball players and football players, going all the way back, football to Jim Thorpe. We have probably the biggest, largest boxing collection in the world. We commemorate the greatest sports event probably in history, the Ollie Frazier fight.
0: the Negro League, and we have a beautiful display of all their bats and trophies that they've won.
23: We don't want people to forget the significance, the relevance of these events where the world stopped.
3: 5 seconds left in the game. Do you believe in miracles? Yes!
23: The miracles are something that happened. They're not every day, but sports reminds you that these things are not impossible.
4: We should all be staying active. And here on Pumped, we show you all the different ways members of your community are keeping in shape. Meet people who can make a gym wherever they go.
5: You can literally make anything and everything yours.
4: Proving that age is just a number.
9: How old are you?
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4: And challenging what we think is possible.
25: Get up, baby. Get up. That's what I love.
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4: So put on your sweats and join us to get pumped. 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
32: The NBA All-Star is truly a global celebration of the game, and we bring in business guests, players, legends, community groups from around the world to celebrate this incredible game that we get to play and really use the sport to bring people together. It's incredible to be back here in the Bay Area and see that come to life. We're bringing all of our stars together in one place to celebrate a game that we all love. And this really becomes a destination, the epicenter of the basketball world for the week. We were last here in the Bay Area 25 years ago. And we're going to lean into the things that are really unique aspects of San Francisco. And so one of the things that we're most excited about is NBA Crossover, which is going to take over Moscone Center Friday, Saturday, and Sunday, the 14th through the 16th. And it will be an incredible celebration of music, fashion, technology. You'll be able to meet legends like Chris Mullin and Gary Payton and see players and coaches from the Valkyries and see the G League Next Up game. So see rising talent. And we're going to be activating across the Bay Area. So over in Oakland, we're going to have the Celebrity Game, which is always a fan favorite. We'll then bounce back over to San Francisco, and at Chase Center, we'll be hosting the Rising Stars Challenge, so you'll be able to see our rookies and sophomores take to the court. Back to Oakland on Saturday with the NBA All-Star Practice, followed by the HBCU Classic, All-Star Saturday night, then the All-Star Game on Sunday. Here at 48, we've got the NBA All-Star Concert Series. DJ Zed will be there on Friday night. The Chainsmokers will be there on Saturday night. We know that we're going to have fans from over 51 countries and territories and 45 states converging in San Francisco. So it's not just for the fan base across the Bay Area, but for those that are really going to be able to enjoy San Francisco for the entire weekend. There's two key platforms where you can find all of the information. So download the NBA Events app, but also NBAEvents.com is updated in real time, and you'll be able to get all the information, be able to see it cross over when your favorite players or legends or personalities are appearing, and be able to find all the information about tickets.
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2: 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What is true kindness? How can we help our neighbors in need? Maybe it's as simple as a smile or a hug.
9: All sorts of emotions.
10: Yeah.
2: All good is about finding everyday people doing good in their communities.
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2: Reaching out.
12: The community has a good heart. I didn't think they would have helped me like this.
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2: Even on a tough day, we're here for you on All Good. The extraordinary bond we have with our pets is unlike any other. Here on Pet Project, we consider our furry friends members of the family, and we know you do, too. So we're introducing you to some of the most amazing pets we've met.
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2: 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But only the locals really know where to go. 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
6: You're watching Pumped.
14: I have not always been a runner. I only started running about 7 years ago when our family was going through some challenges, and I just felt like I needed something to get through that, and running became that thing. I'm Talita Chen, and I'm running for my two autistic daughters. My daughters are twins. One daughter got an autism diagnosis, and then through a whirlwind, another one within months. And we just couldn't really reconcile a lot of what we thought life would look like and then the reality of what life ended up looking like. There was just so much that our family had to process. Running kind of became a therapeutic escape for myself. So my two girls, Cassie and Violet, they are both 9, about to be 10. Cassie, she doesn't always have a filter on her mouth, so she reads everything. She absorbs and learns through books, through TV, and she's just curious and will always ask all the questions. And then Violet, she is my higher needs daughter, and even though she doesn't speak typically, she does have so much vocabulary, and her main motivation is food. And she's also my little baker, so she knows all the ingredients that goes into cookies. She's a wonderful helper.
15: Really good.
14: Even though we're not communicating verbally, she does understand a lot of what's going on around her.
15: Great job. Great job.
14: I hope that my daughters will take away from my running that we can do hard things that maybe other people don't believe that we can. Like I said, I was not a runner before. Only as an adult became a runner. And so I love that we can accept challenges and meet them, and I want that for my girls. Right now it's my moment of solitude, but I do hope that they'll be able to join me on the track. That's my hope, that we can do that as a family. So having both of my girls on the autism spectrum has taught us utter patience and utter compassion. And that's also grace and compassion for ourselves. We've had to just take on a lot of those maybe judgments and stares. And we know we are doing the best that we can, and we would want that grace to be given to others. And so we always want to treat any human with the dignity that they deserve because they are created in the image of God. So what I love about running is how much we learn about ourselves through the process. It's just been a humbling experience to get through what you think you can't get through.
0: It's about the discipline. Some days I really don't want to go on it. Other days I'm excited. But no matter what, I'm just thankful that I can do this. Me taking care of my body, my health, makes sure that I'm going to be around for my girls to take care of them.
14: What I love about the Houston Marathon is that Houston is home. I actually was born and raised here. It's a flat course. It's a fast course. It's a great way to kick off the new year. My family can come and cheer me on. When I see them, their smiles, their signs, that is really just what I need to get through the race. When I cross that finish line, I'm just going to be thanking the Lord for every day that he's given me with my girls, with my family. It's just a joy for me to be able to express myself through running.
1: We actually sat down and had the guts to do it, which wasn't easy because, you know, you get ridiculed some ways and whatever.

0: Years ago, when I would be out running, and the police would stop me because they thought I was running away from something. You know, why would a woman be out running? They didn't understand it.
1: The rules just seemed ridiculous, so it seemed like it was time to change them.
2: I sat down and I was kind of chuckling to myself looking at the ground, like, why do we have to do this? Actually, there's a picture in the New York Times where they had the men behind us. They were kind of laughing, you know, realizing how ridiculous it was for us to have to do that.
3: This is around where it happened 50 years ago. We sat for equality, and I am really proud to have been part of that movement. I love being a little part of history.
1: It was just the right thing to do.
2: It's really special to be back and see each other
0: later
2: in life and see what's happening.
4: We should all be staying active, and here on Pumped, we show you all the different ways members of your community are keeping in shape. 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
4: Proving that age is just a number.
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4: And challenging what we think is possible.
7: 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Get up! That's what I love!
8: Can't breathe.
4: So put on your sweats and join us to get pumped. The extraordinary bond we have with our pets is unlike any other. Here on Pet Project, we consider our furry friends members of the family, and we know you do, too. So we're introducing you to some of the most amazing pets we've met.
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4: 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But only the locals really know where to go. On My Go-To, we discover some of the strangest...
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14: I'm Shirley Curry. I'm 82 years old, and I'm the gaming grandma.
15: Go!
16: I'm Joseph Green. I'm 26 years old, and I'm Shirley's number one grandson.
17: How'd you become the grandma gamer?
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18: He just would comment and talk to me on my channel.
17: So, Joseph, you got a friend who's 82 years old and playing video games?
19: Yeah, can you believe it?
17: Boo! Oh my gosh!
20: Even though there's an age difference, we have a lot of things in common and obviously lots in video games.
18: Gaming is an open world and it should be open to everybody. And everybody should accept everybody into it.
21: You're watching Pumped.
22: My name is Stephen D. Powell. Some people call me the Easter egg of Cougar Athletics. Some people call me Coug Jesus. Coach Sampson calls me Jimi Hendrix, but I'm just a U of H super fan. I'm a huge fan because University of Houston has one goal. It's for the city. It's not just about the university. It's about the city of Houston. U of H, I mean, since 2019, like, we've made it to the Sweet 16 every year. Like, very few programs can actually say that. We've been dancing for many years and hope to keep dancing for many more. I started dressing up for U of H games in 2021, and you know, I started off with the signs, and I just wanted to keep pushing. Yeah! So I just wanted to bring as much spirit for not just the team, but also for fellow fans.
6: Steven's got a very unique sense of style. Definitely brings a lot of energy to the university, but it's always an interesting thing to see what Steven decides to bring out.
22: I've dressed up everything from pirates, a gladiator, Jafar from Aladdin, Ralphie in the bunny outfit from A Christmas Story, the white rabbit, Alice in Wonderland. A lot of it is just thinking about what do I want to do, and I just go search, see what I can find out there. I also have a very deep closet.
6: Steven's had a lot of outfits. I think the one that's probably my favorite has been the For the City Astronaut. You think about the city and its history with NASA. And I think that's a pretty unique outfit. It's probably my favorite.
22: Being able to get onto court and lead the Who's House, Cougs House chant was just an absolute dream come true. Hearing the roar back of Cougs House, truly a magical moment. March Madness is my favorite time of year. I mean, it's when our team is the toughest. U of H fans from all over start to come out and support the team in full force. Anytime I'm able to sit next to a fellow Cougar like Tank Dell, it's always a fun time. University of Houston, what they are pursuing is more than just for the success of the university. The slogan, For the City, that is the one goal that we all have as Cougs. My prediction for the tournament is that you're going to see a lot of wildness. My hope is we win it all in the great state of Texas. Go Cougs!
8: Serving! I am 82, and this has kept me moving.
15: Hit it, Frank!
8: It's kept me alive.
15: That's the way, see?
23: I thought you could do it.
8: Volleyball. This volleyball especially is very important to me. It's for handicapped people. I started it 2 years ago, and it was a huge success.
15: Serving!
8: Basic rule is you can't get up out of your seat. 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You can hit it with any part of your body. Just get it over the net.
15: Happy dance, happy dance.
8: My second marriage was to a Native American. Through the Choctaw Nation, I learned about this chair volleyball. My husband passed away in 2021, and I came to Doylestown. I first started at Penridge Senior Center, and then I brought it to Central Bucks Senior Activity Center. We play every Monday, and then we play every Friday, and we have anywhere from, I want to say, 10 people to 18 people.
24: Serving. Anybody can play. Trust me. If you can hit the ball, we try people in different positions. If they can't move, we make sure that they're happy where they are. Up. And we play. Good, Jerry. We're meeting other people that are in the same position we are.
15: Nice. It's good.
24: It gets me out of the house. I'm not sitting around all the time. Serving. I'm here 4 days a week doing some kind of activity. Believe me, I'm tired when I go home after this game.
15: All right, it's up. Bring it home for.
8: My dream would be to reach out to all the senior centers or even senior homes to get this started. Wow.
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10: This is so eye-catching.
11: Just driving past it makes me really happy.
0: My name's Paul Wright. You're at my home here in Dayton, Texas. We're at my Christmas display that we call it Wright Lights and More. Well, about 19 years ago, we started out with a few strands of lights. Year after year, we added one or two pieces, and then 19 years later, we have quite a few more pieces.
12: I never dreamed it would go as far as it has, but I've been kind of pushing him on some of the stuff that we have done.
0: We have over 200,000 lights. There's about 35,000 that are synchronized to music. We decorate probably 2.5 acres right now. There's pathways where you can walk in. We have a gingerbread village on the north side and also the south side. We have 15-foot reindeer. We have a Bumble's hideout with all the Misfit toys in it. We have a 24-foot train engine, simulated waterfall coming off the front of the house. A small lake with skaters and a bridge you can walk across. It's just something to see.
13: About the time I got into high school, we had really kind of established ourselves in the community. And so when I started working, people would be like, oh, you live in Dayton? I was like, yeah. And they, hey, you know that house out on 1960? And I was like, I know it very well. And they're like, oh, why is that? And I'm like, because that's where I live. So people would be like, what? No way. That's cool.
0: It kind of goes back to my roots when I was a kid. My mom and dad had a large Christmas display, and I missed it. So once our kids got up a little older, we started doing it. And now we just do it because we like seeing all the smiles on people's faces.
32: I love Christmas. It's like my favorite season.
14: The people that have done this is just amazing. We see them add on every year.
0: We start putting the display on the house September 1st, and we work all the way through. You know, we have to go to work, but when we come home, we work at night, and we work on the weekends.
10: And they don't even finish picking it all up until March, so it takes almost the entire year to put smiles on our faces just through the month of December.
16: When I married into the family 10 years ago, I had no idea that they did Christmas this big. My grandma did a lower version of this, you know, not as big. I like the Christmas spirit, and they bring it out in everybody that I know of.
10: Driving up and down, you see it from almost a mile away, and then we heard on Facebook that they won some sort of prize for lighting. And obviously, I can see how and why, because it's super amazing.
0: We won. That's correct. We won. But to win the Great Christmas Light Fight was a dream come true, battling three other families nationwide. We have no idea who these families are, what their displays look like. You just go out there and do the best you can and hope for the best. And, well, it worked out for us. The trophy means more than the money because I'll have that a lot longer than the money. So. And I can show that off. So.
4: Let's head to New York for a trip back in time.
19: I come to the vintage trains almost every year, and whenever I can come, I like to come dress up and ride them.
23: I think it's great to see a historical side of New York City.
35: Every holiday season, we have the holiday nostalgia rides. Every Sunday, starting the Sunday after Thanksgiving, is our first ride of the season. You can actually just board a train and travel where you need to go by traveling back in time. Some people come to the holiday nostalgia rides on purpose. Some people are just taking the train, and so it's sort of like a surprise to watch the expressions of people who are standing on the various platforms as you make your way uptown. It's just a really fun day. We have part of our fleet, which are the R19 fleets. They hail from around the 30s and 40s.
19: I love everything old, and when I can have a chance to dress up and ride something that was around then and get the feel for what it was really like back then, look at all the old ads, like totally no-brainer.
35: And they were state-of-the-art at the time when they actually came online. They had incandescent light bulbs, they had ceiling fans, they had really fancy rattan seats, different seating configurations so that they could actually hold up to 300 people per car.
36: It doesn't have a bunch of electronics.
37: There's no air conditioning.
36: And you just have to listen to the stops.
35: Obviously, they're all very safe, and we have an incredibly dedicated crew of people who work all year long to maintain their roadworthiness and make sure that they are safe to go on the system. Because it's such a visceral experience, if you grew up in this region, as soon as you step aboard a subway that you used to ride when you were little, very often they'll say, I remember riding this when I was little, and then the stories just come pouring out.
1: One of the cars is like from the 70s. Talking to my dad, he said, it's very possible I've been on one of these cars before.
35: We've been in the community for 42 years. Throughout the course of the year, we do have kind of curated rides that you need a ticket for, but this one costs no more than a swipe of your Metro card.
4: How about a taste of Germany in the Midwest? Let's head to Chicago.
2: Christmas, happy holidays.
6: Christmas all year round.
8: That's your mission.
6: That is our mission. It is a market that has multiple vendors from around the world selling multiple items, including nutcrackers and beer steins and jewelry, scarves, hats.
8: It's a bunch of little stalls. It kind of feels like I'm in a ski village. It feels like the snow's falling. I feel like I need to go grab my skis and hop on the slopes.
9: I love all the ornaments. It's nostalgic.
8: There's a lot to see, a lot to smell here, too.
15: The currywurst with the roll. We actually both just recently came back from Germany, so we've been craving this and waiting for it.
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6: Bye.
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6: Guten Morgen. I'm Maren Biester-Priebe, and I am the CEO of German American Events, and we're here at the Christkindl Market, Chicago, on Daily Plaza.
8: Daily Plaza, which is this central place in the heart of the Loop.
6: Christkindl Market is a European, more German traditional holiday market, which is held outdoors.
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6: It brings family and friends and even co-workers together just to be able to enjoy the holidays and get into the spirit. The event itself is free of admission. 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
20: This cheese is melting, and we scrape that onto the bread, spread it around, Dijon, green onions, gherkins, pickles. Really warm, nice treat on a cold day.
6: One of the things that also made Chicago a landmark for hot spice wine is because we sell it here. Red wine. And they add spices to it, warm it up, and it just flavors it.
8: How do you say it in German?
6: Glühwein.
8: Oh, Glühwein.
6: Glühwein.
8: Glühwein.
6: Glühwein.
8: Glühwein. There's some really beautiful art that you can get here, ornaments for your Christmas tree, a little bit of everything.
6: We have over 60 stalls here.
21: People are very friendly. They appreciate that we are coming from Germany and bringing our goods in.
15: 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I love the Christmas vibes of all of it. I'm going to come back every year.
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27: If you can't see it all over the world, you get a small little piece of it here, even if it's in small lights. I mean, it's great.
25: Of this style of lantern festival, this is definitely the biggest one in the nation.
22: And then there's also a carnival here, and I'm just like, wow, that's really fun.
25: This is a whole new twist on holiday lights. It is taking the Chinese handcrafted lantern and putting in a holiday twist. And they've got over 100 lanterns. 6 million lights go into this entire exhibit. 20 acres. It's a really incredible space. You just come and it's so whimsical. You get swept in away in this art and culture and holiday spirit.
22: My favorite part was the entrance. It's really pretty.
25: The Kingdom is our main castle entrance. It is a beautiful, spectacular feature. People are in awe as soon as they arrive here.
3: Oh, it's awesome. I love it. It was beautiful. Had some great pictures taken there.
25: There's so many places you can integrate yourself into the lanterns. You don't even need the filters for the colors that come alive at night here at Magical Winter Lights to make your Instagram photos go viral.
5: I took several pictures and I'm about to post them on Instagram.
25: The kids' reaction to this is on par with the adults, actually, because you're so in awe when you get here.
7: It's amazing.
25: And it's just so incredible to see them run from one lantern to the next, and you're like, wait, come enjoy this for a second, because they get overwhelmed with how incredible this Magical Winter Lights is. This is the life-size dino exhibit here at Magical Winter Lights. We've got tons of mechanical dinosaurs. It's incredible to come and experience the whole dino exhibit. My boys absolutely love this. It's their favorite part of Magical Winter Lights.
10: I was a dinosaur phenom when I was a kid, and now it's amazing.
11: It is my favorite.
25: Particular part of the Eastern Village that is a tribute to Asia. So you'll see some of those lanterns when you're here, but also the acrobats.
12: Their just show was like so amazing. It's not something that you would usually see anywhere else.
25: Those acrobats are Chinese citizens. They are traveling here for this event to perform for the guests and show them a little bit of the Chinese culture. They do everything from the face-changing dances to chair balancing to the two men that balance together with their strength to the girls that are doing the real acrobats and aerial hanging. So it gets real elaborate into all that they do. To come here and walk through is going to be something enchanting, whimsical, and special for all of your family and friends.
4: Still to come. It's warm outside, but we're headed indoors to an icy paradise.
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14: It's cold!
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4: 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On Stroke of Genius, we find creativity from all over the country and take you inside the minds of their brilliant creators. Learn how these artists make some of the most bizarre...
28: Hi, I'm Diana Wood, the crazy power wash artist.
4: Resourceful...
29: Everything around me inspires me.
4: And unique artwork from communities around the country. When you meet the people behind the art, you get to appreciate every stroke of genius. Ever walk by a really long food line and think, those people are crazy?
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4: Why would anyone stand hours on their feet before they can sit down to eat?
31: It's the best thing I've ever had.
4: Worth the Wait takes you to the front of America's longest lines to answer one question. Is it worth the wait? From a massive 7-pound burrito to a slice of pie that has locals going crazy. We'll let you know what's worth it and what's not. This is Worth the Wait. This country is full of unusual places to see and amazing things to do. But only the locals really know where to go. On My Go-To, we discover some of the strangest...
32: This is a brain of a gorilla.
4: ...most secret...
28: I am taking you inside one of my favorite places in the world.

0: everything, and cheers are up.
1: It started out small, just decorating the doors. We paint them and wrap them and stuff like that, very simple.
2: 25 years ago, we decided in the plumbing shop that we were going to hang a toilet seat and make it into a wreath. It was the first Christmas ornament that we've ever put down here. The following year, the electricians have to have through the plumbers, so they put up lights. Then it almost became like not a competition anymore. It became like a joint effort between all the shops now to make it for other people in the hospital.
3: It's about 3 weeks worth of work. I have a lot of help from the carpenter shop. They make the plywood for me. Me and Tony, we lay out the tracks and the houses. It's great. It makes me feel fantastic.
2: Guys would be doing it on their own time, Saturdays, Sundays, and it just kept growing and growing and growing. And then every year we try to add something. Last year we added the writing wall. It filled up. We ran out of room. It was like, so this year we said we'll do the whole hallway, and now it's bigger than ever. Once the kids started to come down, and the reaction of the kids was just, it was mind-boggling. And the kids just melt your heart.
0: We're so thankful for it. It's like a little place away from everything.
1: When you come here, it's an escape. And we can use that today. We can use that today in this world. We need a little escape from everyday issues. And a little time away from whatever stress they're going through, whatever pain they're going through. And it's a wonderful experience.
4: In our hospital, we all do our best. We are a family. We care for our patients. And everybody has a huge impact, not doctor, everybody. And this is a statement of that, actually.
1: It's just all about the smiles. They forget that they're here for, which is exactly what we all want to do.
2: It's tough. You see these kids, everyone knows they're going through hard times. So for a little bit, if we can make them smile and make everything okay, we do it.
5: Forget the turkey.
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5: And unique artwork from communities around the country. When you meet the people behind the art, you get to appreciate every stroke of genius. 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Ever walk by a really long food line and think, those people are crazy?
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5: Worth the Wait takes you to the front of America's longest lines to answer one question. Is it worth the wait? From a massive 7-pound burrito to a slice of pie that has locals going crazy, we'll let you know what's worth it and what's not. This is Worth the Wait. This country is full of unusual places to see and amazing things to do. But only the locals really know where to go. On My Go-To, we discover some of the strangest...
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12: All sorts of emotions.
16: Yeah.
5: All Good is about finding everyday people doing good in their communities.
17: So they come here and they can get their food, personal items, everything.
5: Reaching out.
18: The community has a good heart. I didn't think they would have helped me like this.
5: And putting other people first.
19: It takes them back to who they were when they weren't homeless.
5: Even on a tough day, we're here for you. On

0: all good. You're watching Localish Loves the Holidays. Who's hungry?
1: When I think of Christmas, I think of tamales. I'm Cynthia Rivera, and I'm the manager here at Alamo Tamales. We've been here for 56 years. We are the number one here in the city of Houston. Our tamales are the best because everything is made from scratch like you would be making them at home.
2: They're delicious.
3: The tamales are great. They have a handmade, and they are amazing. You have to try the tamales.
4: We traditionally get pork handmade tamales.
5: I just got chicken tamales and beef tamales. They're really good. They're really good.
1: Everybody knows that the Latin culture, we eat tamales every Christmas.
4: Well, it's tradition for our family. We usually have chili every Christmas, and then we get the handmade tamales. It's very good.
6: Yeah, I like tamales for Christmas because I was raised around Latino families, and that's what they did, so it just being something that I always did.
1: We have customers that come in from Louisiana, from all the states, and they come and they pick up our tamales, fly back, and take them with them. It's not just a Texas thing. They don't want one or two dozen. They take anywhere from 20, 30, 40, 50 dozen. I've had customers come in for 100 dozen of tamales.
4: We come every Christmas. We'll be here this week getting it for one side of the family. Tradition, we'll come back next week to get another 9 dozen for the other side of the family.
1: So this is where all the magic happens right before Christmas. On one side here, we have the lady spreading the masa. On the other side, we have the ladies filling up the tamales. We put 2 ounces of masa into the corn husk, and then we add 1 ounce of meat to each tamale, and then you hand roll it. What we're producing right now is anywhere from 3,200 to 5,500 dozen a day. The ladies who have been here for 10, 15, 20 years making these tamales can make a tray in about 4 to 5 minutes, and that's 5 dozen for each tray. From start to finish, this process here is about 24 hours. We start cooking the corn the day before. We soak it, we boil it in water, and then we grind it with a special pair of stones that come from Mexico. The masa, it runs anywhere from 24 to 3,400 pounds a day. We grind all the meats, we put in all the spices, and we have a lot of them that do come from Mexico because we want to keep that authentic taste that Grandma used to make when we were growing up. This is why it tastes really good. Everything is made from scratch.
4: My daughter is coming home from Colorado, and she specifically asked for the cheese tamales from here. She loves those.
7: And they're out, so she's going to be super disappointed.
1: Here at Alamo Tamales, we have your traditional pork, and we also have the strawberry with raisins, your dessert tamale, and the cheese and jalapeno tamales. It's full of jalapeno and cheese for the ones that like the spicy stuff. This one is our turkey tamale. It comes out for Thanksgiving, and we have it through Christmas. If you've never had a tamale before, quick advice, do not eat the corn husk. Make sure you unwrap it.
0: This story is lit, literally. Let's head.

0: It's awesome. I mean, you get to see a building come to life. There's a Christmas ornament painting sequence.
1: Oh, the best one was that. That's cool, isn't it?
2: This is a National Historic Landmark with components that nobody ever looks at anymore. And what this light show does so nicely is it will build the City Hall right in front of your eyes.
0: Bringing our beloved City Hall to life. I think that's really cool.
3: It's really cool. It's very lifelike.
4: It's fantastic.
5: It's super cool.
6: It's super cool.
7: A winter wonderland made entirely of ice is next. Art can inspire, uplift, and give us a whole new perspective on things. On Stroke of Genius, we find creativity from all over the country and take you inside the minds of their brilliant creators. Learn how these artists make some of the most bizarre...
8: Hi, I'm Diana Wood, the crazy power wash artist.
7: Resourceful...
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7: And unique artwork from communities around the country. When you meet the people behind the art, you get to appreciate every stroke of genius. Ever walk by a really long food line and think, those people are crazy?
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11: It's the best thing I've ever had.
7: Worth the Wait takes you to the front of America's longest lines to answer one question. Is it worth the wait? From a massive 7-pound burrito to a slice of pie that has locals going crazy, we'll let you know what's worth it and what's not. This is Worth the Wait. This country is full of unusual places to see and amazing things to do. But only the locals really know where to go. On My Go-To, we discover some of the strangest...
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20: It's an icy magical wonderland.
21: This is an ice sculpture attraction that Moody Gardens has been creating, and we have a brand new pole-to-pole theme this year that we hope everybody will enjoy this holiday season.
18: The things that are carved into ice are fabulous.
22: It's just spectacular.
21: We're actually inside an insulated tent that is 18,000 square feet. It's filled with 2 million pounds of ice.
5: It's super cold.
6: It's super cold.
21: It's really a year-round process, starting with freezing the ice starting in February, but the actual work of carving the ice is just a period of 40 days to create this artistic presentation that will take you from the South Pole all the way to the North Pole.
17: It's unbelievable how somebody could just carve ice like this, make animals out of it and stuff, and even the color, it's really cool.
21: There's a lot more detail than unusual ice sculptures, so it's really cool. It's very, very lifelike.
1: They look like you would see them in the wild. The humpback whale is the size of a humpback whale and just look like they're coming out of the water.
21: Each animal that you see, there's kind of the collaboration that happens between the creative and from the biologists.
4: My favorite part is the ice slide because it's ice and you get to slide down it.
14: It's cold!
21: The holiday season is usually pretty warm here in Texas.
23: It's all palm trees and sunshine outside. It's 70 degrees.
21: So to create a venue here at 9 degrees is quite a challenge.
23: It's cold.
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25: It's cold.
21: Our guys do a fantastic job of pulling this together every year, and we make sure it's nice and cool here for the holiday season at Iceland.
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7: Stories we're obsessed with.
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33: There's nothing like it on the face of the earth.
7: Totally obsessed.
28: This is my original music school. My home church in Orange, New Jersey, where I grew up.
34: This particular church is a unique black church. The pedal steel is the main instrument in our church.
28: So sacred steel is having the pedal steel being played in church like no other place that you've heard it sound or played in the world.
35: Steel guitar began as a lap guitar because it used to set in the lap. Then it became a lap guitar with stands. And then as technology improved and developed, here comes the foot pedals. Man, it took the steel guitar to a whole different genre.
28: We used to have to sit on the sidelines over there and watch and learn. And we couldn't play until we got good enough.
34: Ever since he was born, very anointed, very smart.
35: Rob is not a talented musician. He's a gifted musician. At a young, early age, Rob could do things that most seasoned musicians couldn't even do.
34: It was a gift from God, actually. He came to church one day. It was a Friday night, I'll never forget it. And he started playing, and I'm telling you, almost fell out. Unbelievable.
28: I was like, oh, maybe I could be somebody one day. There was this thing called the Sacred Steel Convention. And it was the first time where they said, hey, you know, we're going to have all of the church's steel players. Word was like getting out like, hey, man, these guys might be giving out record deals. At that same convention, I met a guy who 2 years later would then become my first music manager. Those are the cool memories, man, you know. Even when we started playing out in some of the clubs in New York and New Jersey, we would still come back here Sunday morning, play old school revivals. Gospel music is the most important music in the history of the world. But gospel music means a good word. But at the end of the day, it's music. You know, we play music to make people feel better. You walk into this church building, the ultimate goal is to not leave out of here the same person that you walked in. It's important for black artists like myself to stick to those roots, keep the music going, and hey, maybe one day I'll be 80, 90 years old like B.B. King, still playing until he dies.
34: during Black History Month, it's a great thing to see a young black guy that was able to grow up, spend his life in the church, get his talent from God to use in the church, that other black men and women could see him rise to the top and still keep his roots.
29: The washboard is not an instrument I chose. It's something that happened to me.
0: But this is just a completely different sound.
2: There's a word in our language which describes him exactly. He's magic.
29: I got my first drum just before I turned two. It was a Christmas present. And I just don't know life without ever wanting to play a drum. I was born in Petersburg, Virginia. I was born in 43, so that was prime time segregation. Historically, the washboard became an instrument through the hands of the enslaved people. The washboard went from being a tool to being an instrument. The drudgery of work became turned into the energy of pleasure and relief from that work. And the washboard really took me to learning about my grandfather. He was born a slave in 1860. So after the Civil War, he was in school for a little bit, but then he had to drop out of school and work on the farm with his father. Became sharecroppers instead of enslaved people. And at 21, he left his father's farm and he went to school from Boston U to Yale Divinity School and then his PhD from Yale. And he received his PhD in 1903. He received the first PhD in philosophy for African American in the United States. The washboard came to me because I helped clean up the apartment of Evelyn Blakey, who is a friend, a great singer, jazz singer, and she was also the oldest child of Art Blakey. He was a great drummer, but not just drummer, musician. When I saw the washboard, I imagined that she, not only her clothes, but she had washed some of her father's clothes too. So I thought, I saw the washboard and said, I'm taking this because I just felt it had magic.
0: It did not surprise me that he was this good.
2: It's unknown. Nobody does it. But it was part of the African tradition and it was played for centuries. I can't describe it. He's got the whole realm right here.
29: There's a tradition in washboard players that you get the name Washboard Sam or Washboard Joe. I have a friend in New Orleans, Washboard Chaz. I thought of my grandson, Xander Taylor Siegel. So I decided I would do Washboard Xander Taylor, Washboard XT. The washboard, it represents the connection of the past, the present, and the future. It's the washboard that made me learn about my grandfather, and it's the washboard that wanted me to carry on to my grandson, that he's connected to it too. It connects me across the generations. It's been a really marvelous, magical experience, the washboard, and I want to share that with the rest of the world.
7: Still to come.
3: Willie Nelson, Crosby, Stills, Nash, Eric Clapton, Ed Sheeran, Johnny Cash was a great fan of Martin guitar. 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
3: We're making something that makes life better. Johnny Cash was a great fan of Martin guitar. Willie Nelson, Crosby, Stills, Nash, Eric Clapton, of course, Ed Sheeran. It's a remarkable roster of artists that love Martin guitars. The craftsmanship is remarkable. Everybody here loves guitars, loves guitar music, and loves the idea that we're making something that makes life better. The business was founded by my great-great-great-grandfather in 1833. When he decided to get into the guitar building business, he set a very high bar for himself. I feel an obligation to make sure that every one of today's Martin guitars is as good as every Martin guitar that he made, and his son, and his son's son, and on down through the generations. There are hundreds of steps involved in making one Martin guitar. You want to make these parts as precisely as possible, but once you've got those parts and pieces, it's the human hand that does a fantastic job of putting them together. And we're really proud of it. We want you to see how a Martin guitar is made.
12: Here in our Nazareth factory, we have about 500 employees. There's a very specific formula that goes into building one of our guitars. The woods have to be a certain thickness. The braces have to be a certain thickness. Can't have the woods too thick or you're not going to get the sound you want out of it. We try to build the guitar to a point where it's almost so thin that it might implode on itself.
3: The wood is an integral part of not only the aesthetics, but the sound. Guitar builders, through a trial and error, discovered that exotic tropical hardwoods work really well if you want to make a really good sounding guitar that's beautiful and durable.
12: Right here we have a guitar where the body is made out of sinker mahogany. This wood has been immersed in streams in Belize for could be hundreds of years.
3: People can be skeptical. Are they still handmade? And then you get about halfway through the tour, people kind of go, yeah, they're still handmade, and now I understand why they're so expensive. It's a challenge. It's complicated, and it takes time.
12: If I could choose what to come back as, it would be a Martin OM45. Now, when Eric Clapton says that about one of your instruments, that means a lot.
3: What I think is really cool about when a famous musician is playing a Martin guitar is they discovered how cool Martin guitars were on their own. We don't give Martin guitars away. We don't pay people to play Martin guitars.
12: This guitar here is a 1953 D18 that was owned by Kurt Cobain. He liked the guitar. It was old and beat up. He gave it the nickname Grandpa. Used it for a couple of years. I believe he might have used it on Nirvana's first two albums, but then he ended up giving it back to his ex-girlfriend at the time. This is Hank Williams' 1947 D18. People come from all over the world to see this guitar. Recently, a gentleman came from Canada, and we let him play it. And as soon as he started playing it, he just started crying because it meant that much to him.
3: We're doing something here pretty special. We're making the best of its kind.
12: A lot of companies try to figure out the way we build. And, I mean, anybody can come to our factory and take this tour and see how we do it. But there's a tone you can only get from a Martin guitar.
3: I can't
13: tell you exactly what the secret formula is. Patience, perseverance, trust.
12: It's just something special about the materials we use and the hand craftsmanship that's passed down from generation to generation.
13: It's complicated, and that's why, you know, maybe you really need to have been doing it for 186 years to be able to do it as well as we do.
7: Still to come.
32: It's usually hundreds or thousands of pipes at a time, so there's all of these things that need to happen simultaneously and instantly.
7: Later.
14: Music's been my life for a long time. Started when I was 4 years old.
7: 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Learn how these artists make some of the most bizarre...
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7: Resourceful...
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7: 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When you meet the people behind the art, you get to appreciate every stroke of genius. 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
7: Worth the Wait takes you to the front of America's longest lines to answer one question. Is it worth the wait? From a massive 7-pound burrito to a slice of pie that has locals going crazy, we'll let you know what's worth it and what's not. This is Worth the Wait. This country is full of unusual places to see and amazing things to do, but only the locals really know where to go. On My Go-To, we discover some of the strangest...
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7: And meet some of the customers taking on their challenges. 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
20: This room is really the gathering place of Philadelphia. There's nothing like it in the city.
32: The Wanamaker organ is the pinnacle of organs. It's the largest playing musical instrument in the world.
21: Just the sound of the organ was probably the biggest surprise to me. Like, it just wraps around you.
22: The sound goes everywhere, and that's, like, really fantastic.
23: When they hear the organ playing, they're walking through, and they're stopped and just stunned because, you know, they're shopping in a department store, and yet here's this organ playing.
20: This room is really the gathering place of Philadelphia. There's nothing like it in the city, and other cities don't have rooms like this.
23: Back in 1911, when the store was open, this was the way of entertaining shoppers and guests.
32: People who travel, not just the city to come hear this instrument or the state or the country, but really from countries all over the world, and it really is the best of the best.
20: There's nothing like it on the face of the earth.
32: My name is Matthew Taft. I am the organ shop coordinator here at Macy's Center City, Philadelphia. Coordinating the organ shop is a job that involves many hats. I get to work on the largest musical instrument in the world and also on all of the annual events that happen around this instrument. The main core of what is now the Wanamaker organ was built for the 1904 St. Louis World's Fair. That was about 10,000 pipes, and at the time was the largest instrument in the world. And Rodman Wanamaker convinced his father, John Wanamaker, to put it in his flagship store in Philadelphia for when it opened in 1911. The largest organ in the world at the time wasn't large enough for the space, so it was expanded throughout the late 20s, and there was an organ factory here in the Wanamaker building, and they built more pipe organ and installed it and took over retail space to make it organ chambers, and this instrument grew and grew and grew, and it really has a strong foothold in the history of music. We don't have the Wanamaker department store anymore, but we do still have the Wanamaker building, and Macy's is a tenant in the building and an amazing steward of this instrument.
0: My name is Dylan David Shaw. I am from South Philadelphia. I got into organ music when I was very young, 3 or 4 years old, and my grandfather used to bring me here every year to the Wanamaker Organ Day to hear Peter Richard Conti, the grand court organist, play, and that's what inspired me to become an organist. It's really quite an honor and a privilege to be able to play here in this magnificent space and play this magnificent organ. This is basically your control center for the organ. No sound comes out of here. All of the sound comes from all the 28,750 pipes that are in the back.
32: This instrument is so grand because it has the acoustical capability of creating the sound of 2 and almost 3 full symphony orchestras just at the control of your fingertips and your feet.
0: All of these colored tabs on the side are your sounds, so like your flutes, your oboes, your English horns, your clarinets, French horns, cellos, violins, tubas, trumpets. It's all controlled here.
32: We have one pipe for every possible note on a keyboard for that one set of pipes. So we've got a little leather valve that gets pulled out of the way for pressurized air to go up through one single pipe to make one note happen. It's usually hundreds or thousands of pipes at a time. So there's all of these things that need to happen simultaneously and instantly. We have tens of thousands of pipes that need upkeep for the mechanical parts that make them sound. So there's a team of volunteers and nonprofit employees as part of the Friends of the Wanamaker Organ, and this nonprofit is pivotal in the restoration and maintenance of this instrument.
20: My name's Ray Biswanger. I'm the executive director of the Friends of the Wanamaker Organ. My organization is really a musical arts society that helps take care of this instrument. Not only do we present special concerts, but we have a team of restorers who help take care of this gigantic musical instrument and its many needs and repair situations. Gradually, we worked into this wonderful relationship with Macy's, where we take this load of caring for the world's largest playing pipe organ off the shoulders of people who are trying to establish their retail careers. People are fascinated by it. The crowd seemed to be double as large. People are over at our kiosk watching our visitor film. This room is really the gathering place of Philadelphia. There's nothing like it in the city. It's special and unique, and people recognize that right away.
2: I heard about the organs doing research for my holiday, and I just wanted to listen to them, and yeah, I'm really glad I came.
22: I was raised Catholic and went to the church often, and I really love the sound of the organ, and that's what I love about the music, and the music really, like, it makes me feel good and just gives me goosebumps.
8: I'm a retired Navy chaplain, so heard a lot of organs over the years. They call it the king of instruments, and once again, it's easy to be convinced of that.
32: It's really a place of magic where people can just walk in and discover this amazing music or come in for a tradition that they've had for generations.
20: The thing about this organ with the visitors is we'll get letters from people who were here 20 years ago, and they remember every last thing that happened, what was played, how the organ sounded. It's like the memory goes into some kind of hyperoxygenated overdrive, and it burns in a memory that people treasure their whole lives.
32: Macy's is proud to use this twice a day, Monday through Saturday, for 12 concerts a week. They're about 30 to 45 minutes each, and they're completely free. We also have other programming that happens after hours throughout the year, so you can have a private orchestra organ concert.
20: John Wanamaker, we're here today. I hope he would say, keep up the good work. And then he would say, get back to work.
7: Coming up.
1: We have some younger players here. Hopefully they'll take over.
4: I'm really, really happy that this kind of music goes on.
7: We should all be staying active. And here on Pumped, we show you all the different ways members of your community are keeping in shape. Meet people who can make a gym wherever they go.
9: You can literally make anything and everything yours.
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7: And challenging what we think is possible.
18: Get up, baby. Get up. That's what I love.
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7: Put on your sweats and join us to get pumped. The extraordinary bond we have with our pets is unlike any other. Here on Pet Project, we consider our furry friends members of the family, and we know you do, too. So we're introducing you to some of the most amazing pets we've met.
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28: So my name is Christina Melville, and I'm a Moco junkie. I want the world to know that this is something good to do, and for the 12 years I've been doing it with me growing up, I can honestly say this did keep me out of trouble. It started in Africa, and then it was brought to the Caribbean, and you see a lot in carnivals, basically all over the Caribbean. And now it was brought here to Brooklyn. I did fall many of times. And I mean, I just learned from it so I know what to do next time. It's something good to do for the youth to do. And you basically get to experience new things.
7: You're watching Localish, Obsessed.
1: I just love playing music.
29: We come every second Thursday a month. We don't miss that.
1: I just love playing music.
30: I love it. There's still a little bit of, a little bit of old culture in.
1: Music's been my life for a long time.
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31: They're keeping kind of, you know, long-standing musical traditions alive.
1: Hi, I'm Don Millick. I'm the group leader for Just Accordions at the Phoenix Club in Anaheim, California. Just Accordions. Our moniker is YA. J-A for yes, actually, but really stands for Just Accordions. On the second Thursday of every month, we get together with accordionists here from the Southern California area. I never know who's going to show up. It's a free-for-all, so to speak. It's just comprised of players who enjoy playing the accordion, and accordionists get to play 15 to 20-minute sets, depending on how many people show up. Sometimes we get as many as 12 to 13 accordionists down here. Just something that we enjoy once a month. We can give our time and enjoyment to come down and party, so to speak. Everybody here loves the accordion. It's a very calming and enjoyable instrument to play. It's just something that I can fall back on, relax in my house. I practice sometimes 4 to 5 hours at a time just to lose myself. Well, I can thank my father for this. I started when I was 4 years old. My dad played, I played. My sister, who's here tonight, she plays. My son played in a polka band back east. We're into music in my family. We try to keep this event to just accordions. We typically don't have any other instruments here unless it's accompanied by an accordion. It gives us a big thrill when people are here on our dance floor dancing to our music.
0: We have a good time playing. Our guests have a good time playing.
2: 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The crowd that comes down here, they appreciate it. They love it.
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21: When the customers come in, the regular customers come in, they know who's here. They talk to everybody, and it's family. My name is John Phyllis. Thank you for coming to the Lexington Candy Shop, a landmark in New York City. The restaurant was started in 1925 with my grandfather when he came from Greece, and my father came from Greece also, and they worked together until 1948 when my grandfather retired. When I graduated college, I was working for the government. My father was not ready to retire. So I said, you know what, let me go work for them together. It's a nice thing with a father and a son working together and stuff. I figured for a couple of years, they still have my education, but I liked it. That was 1980, and it's 2022, and I'm still here, and it's great. In 1925, it was actually half the space as it is now. We had the soda fountain, but on the other side, we had the chocolate. We would make chocolate bunnies, Santas, different chocolate novelties, and that would be part of the business. They kept on doing that until about 1948, when my father and my grandfather said, you know what, this is tough, especially in the summer and stuff. So they decided to make it a luncheonette, you see it now. And everybody thinks that the counter is from back then. This is actually 1970, but just still, it's 52 years, not bad. It has a lot of wear and tear on it, which is great. The urns, mixers for the shakes, the ice cream soda fountain itself, the terrazzo floor, and the sign on top of the restaurant, they're also of 1948. I'm not the only person in charge. I have my partner. We've been together for 32 years. His name is Bob Karcher. He came from McDonald's. He did it for about 15 years. He has the same work ethic, the same mindset. It works. We take a lot of pride on our food. The classic New York City BLT. Perfect. Our grilled cheese, very simple. Not everybody does it right. During breakfast, pancakes, French toast, our eggs. Like, how come we can't do this at home? Well, you know, that's why you come here. Orange juice, grapefruit juice. When people order it, that's when we squeeze it. And it makes a big difference. Our milkshakes are probably number one in New York, number five in America. So we also feature the classic New York City egg cream. It's usually chocolate, half and half of milk and seltzer. And it's the great drink of New York City. With the egg cream and with the chocolate shakes and ice cream sodas, we make our own chocolate syrup. We make our own coffee syrup. And we blend strawberry and vanilla. We had a big break at one point to be coming into the movies. And that was the 3 Days of the Condor in the early 70s with Robert Redford and Faye Dunaway. They wanted our staff at this time to work here because we were authentic. I am in the movie. At the time, I was down at NYU. And I said, I'm skipping classes the 2 days. And I come here. And in the background, you see me working there. My father was working at the grill. And I was over here, and at one point, I set out a chicken plate.
3: Oh, come on.
8: There's no butter on Ray Sam. He gets very panicky about butter.
21: We've done other things, too. The Nanny Diaries and Fading Gigolo. I got a small part in that also. We like to say we're in the middle of the New York City, but it's really a small town feel. The employees that we've had, the one lady that's been with us, she's been over 30 years. The guys that are behind me here at the counter, they've been there over 20, 25 years. We have a lot of customers that have been coming here for years, and they like this place. They feel like it's home, and we all know what they drink, and how they talk their coffee, what this, and it works out well.
28: Nutella, guava dream, coquito, coconut, piña colada, dulce de leche. They're pretty sweet and they are juicy almost. Some people don't like the word moist. I was describing people like these are very moist cupcakes and some people would be like, ew, and they'll walk away like, what? The way that you eat them is with a spoon because if you peel it out, it will just fall apart because it just crumbles and it's just so tender and delicious that it just melts in your mouth. Some people even cry when they taste it and they're like, you don't know how many memories you're bringing me back with this. And it just fills my heart with joy to do this. So in Borinquen Cakes, we specialize in the bizcocho mojadito, like we call it. It's a slow cake. We soak it up with brandy, and it has like a crunchy almond icing. The flavor is more almost like a grown-up cake, a little bit of that hint of the liquor, but you don't have the alcohol, but you get like that little bit of warm tones in it, and you get like the crunchy, sweet icing, contrasting really good with the super soaked cake. I started actually as a designer. I came to Chicago when I was 19, almost 20 years old, with my now husband. Coming from Puerto Rico, almost not knowing any English, was very tough. I basically learned all my English watching Food Network, which is kind of embarrassing, but I always loved food. I realized that there was not a lot of Puerto Rican representation here in the sweet side. My aunt, she's a professional baker in Puerto Rico, she teach me how to do it over the phone, and we kind of did it together, and it turned out really good. After that, word started spreading. Friends and family wanted to try the Puerto Rican cake. I decided to take that side hustle a little bit more seriously and start like doing some pop-ups here and there, see what the community thought of it. And after that, you know, it was history. We just started like growing and growing. My mom helped me from the ground up. My sister actually helped me like start this up too. My mom, she was a nurse in Puerto Rico. When Maria happened, she had to like come here. She always said she went from injecting patients to injecting cupcakes because we actually literally inject them with the flavors. That's why they're so moist. I started actually baking very big cakes, I realized that people actually wanted to just try it because it's something new. So we went even smaller and we did cupcakes. We created birthday bundles, which kind of look like a birthday cake. People love them because you don't only have to be stuck with one flavor. It's been a really rewarding experience, not only to be able to bring people back to their memories when they were a child, but also bringing my culture and what we love in Puerto Rico to the community of Chicago, and how they just accepted it and loved it as much as we had. Like, it's just an amazing feeling.
3: The options they have here are just phenomenal.
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9: Honestly, I keep coming back here because it's just so good.
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10: We're at Taquero Taco Patio. We're in Irvine, California, in Orange County.
14: Taquero, el taco, and te quiero. So it's like I love tacos in one word.
10: I would say it's more Tijuana inspired, but we have influences from all around Mexico.
14: So this is our Al Pastor taco. 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Este es un molino. De hecho, lo trajimos de México. You drop the corn in the mill, the masa comes out. And then you have to mix it and make that dough to make it a perfect tortilla. Primero va la tortilla, después va la carne, después la salsa, después va la cebolla, el cilantro, el avocado dip, y al último la piña. Así se tiene que hacer el taco.
9: The tortilla makes it. I don't know, it's so good.
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5: Es difícil describir sabores, pero en tu boca es una explosión. Es muy rico.
10: That makes me happy and feels like we're doing a good job in bringing the authenticity to Orange County.
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7: 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This is Worth the Wait. This country is full of unusual places to see and amazing things to do. But only the locals really know where to go. On My Go-To, we discover some of the strangest...
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24: 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You use a working magic wand, kind of like an escape room, meets a cocktail making class to brew interactive cocktails, to pour drinks from magical creatures. The biggest theme here is just have our customers have fun and feel like they have walked into their imagination. So this time we're going to brew a cocktail inside of our cauldron. Everyone's a wizard, a witch, a non-binary magical being. It's whatever you want to be. This is Michelle. Beyonce and Kelly, our trio of unicorns. On the left, this dispenses cream soda with a homemade whipped cream of butterscotch.
0: Wow.
24: In the center, we have a unicorn blood cocktail. And on the right, we have our endless summer mocktail, non-alcoholic option. The magic wand is the key to interacting in the Cauldron venue. So it does everything from open locked cabinets to turn on lights to open up a drink tab to pour whatever you want to and pay at the end. You receive this when you walk in, okay, along with a robe and a witch's hat. Grew up in South Jersey, eventually wound up to go and start a wizard company that opens magical themed bars and restaurants around the world. This is our second site in the US. We began in London, and I set up in London because most businesses fail, so I wanted to give it its best chance of succeeding.
1: I'm potions master. All things beverage, anything, you know, you want a potion that's going to turn you into a frog so that you can sneak around the lakes, we can knock it up here, and I'll be behind the bar devising it. I think we both had come to a similar conclusion that we'd always wanted sort of magic to be brought to life. I have a lot of background in working in cocktail bars and devising immersive experiences and bringing things to life and making things fun. Matt had the same idea, started a Kickstarter in Dublin, and then came over and went around London Cocktail Week with a bunch of business cards. Eventually, he found me.
24: It's all about bringing magic and fantasy to life. The first is a color-changing cocktail called the Transfiguration Tonic. Butterfly wing serum. Add them. With this activity, we make it collaboratively. You're making and brewing with the person next to you. And then we're going to take our vials of vodka. Now we require the help of a potion master, so we raise our wands in the air. Potion master.
2: Manticore venom.
24: This is manticore venom. It's the most deadly poison known to witch and wizard kind.
2: Oh.
24: But when you put it inside of a transfiguration tonic, it renders it useless and inactive. Magic wand is miniaturizing technology that is sensor-based that interacts with pairing equipment. I did a master's degree in creative digital media and technology design, invented this, and was like, what do I do with this? And the first thing I did was invent a drink dispensing system for beer. You pour a beer with a magic wand. What else could be more magical? This is like kind of the key to making something interactive in a way that has never been experienced before. This is a coin of wizard money. At the beginning, you can open up a tab on a coin of wizard money and then pour whatever you like to, and it accumulates on your tab.
1: I'm actually going to start off with a drink called the Dragon's Breath. So now this is a delicious strawberry daiquiri. We're about to kick it up a notch. Okay. Big time. And that is why we call this drink the Dragon's Breath. We like to garnish it with a little bit, something a little bit special.
0: No way.
1: A drink and a show, that's what we're about.
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0: inspire, uplift, and give us a whole new perspective on things. 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Learn how these artists make some of the most bizarre...
1: Hi, I'm Diana Wood, the crazy power wash artist.
0: Resourceful...
2: Everything around me inspires me.
0: And unique artwork from communities around the country. When you meet the people behind the art, you get to appreciate every stroke of genius. Ever walk by a really long food line and think, those people are crazy?
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0: Why would anyone stand hours on their feet before they can sit down to eat?
4: It's the best thing I've ever had.
0: Worth the Wait takes you to the front of America's longest lines to answer one question. Is it worth the wait? From a massive 7-pound burrito to a slice of pie that has locals going crazy, we'll let you know what's worth it and what's not. This is Worth the Wait. This country is full of unusual places to see and amazing things to do. But only the locals really know where to go. On My Go-To, we discover some of the strangest...
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6: Oh my God.
7: You're on board North River Lobster Companies at Pier 81. 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
6: Oh my God.
8: That's amazing.
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7: Icing on the cake.
6: It is delicious, but I feel like this is a meal for like a week. 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
7: It's a small piece of paradise. I mean, you come on board and you really feel like you're on a small vacation. 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
11: 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When you wake up in the morning, that's the first thing you eat. We're at Nas Vietnamese Kitchen. We're a small Vietnamese restaurant catering to a lot of UPenn students and Drexel students in the community. It's Vietnamese cuisine, got a lot of pho, the banh mi's or Vietnamese hoagies, spring rolls, summer rolls, and like rice platters and noodle platters. 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In Vietnam, you eat for breakfast, you know, it's a little different over here, you know, we have like eggs and sausage and bacon for breakfast.
12: I get this every time I get hungover, drunk.
11: Here, we didn't put it on the menu just for the hangover. It's just something that cures the hangover. And, you know, you can eat it any time of the day, and it makes you feel a lot better. So they come in here, like, on a Sunday morning, they're all like, and then they eat a bowl of pho, they're like, I feel a lot better now. It's the bone broth. The broth is made out of bone stock. So something about the bone stock just makes you feel better. It's soothing. It comforts the soul. Even when you have, like, a cold, you just get, like, a little pint of that and just drink it all day, and it makes you feel better. That's my go-to for everything when I'm sick. It's a long process. It needs a lot of TLC, a lot of tender, loving care to it. It takes time to cook a good bowl of pho. When you make the stock, there's ginger, onions, radish, carrots, and star anise, clover, and cinnamon. Which we all cook it out of the stock, and you cook it for like about like 5 to 6 hours every day. After that, you add the rice noodles, and you add the flank or the brisket and the ribeyes or some meatballs, whatever you want in your pho, and then you just put it in there. And when you eat it, it comforts the soul. It makes you like feel good. We get great reviews every day about how good our pho is. People come, this is the best pho in Philly. But everybody loves a bowl of pho. Like, I haven't met anybody that doesn't like pho yet.
13: Please do obey the rule.
14: This is the fermented adventure. It's talking to people, and they tell us about their favorite places or things that they've had, experiences they've had, and then we
15: decide to go. I think we've tried pretty much everything. Vodka, rum, gin, whiskey, bourbon.
14: All types of beer, cider, mead, barbecue. We do bars. Wow.

0: You actually can hear that. One of the things we like to do are visit hidden bars and speakeasies when we travel. I would say that easily over 750 places in different facets. Pickles, sauerkraut, sauces, kombucha, all those things are the fermented items. We look at life as an adventure and new opportunities and new experiences and new people to meet on the way, and that's the adventure.
1: It all started with a sign. We were in Manayong. We saw the sign for a free gin tasting. We've had gin and we never really liked it, so we're like, yeah, why not? Let's go. So we walk up this big hill.
0: Finally, we get to this building, Walter Palmer's Liberty Gin. We walk in and there's Walter standing behind the bar, and we tried craft gin for the first time.
1: It totally changed what we thought about gin. Just unique, not what we were used to remembering. And we were kind of hooked from there.
0: The next weekend, we were finding other distilleries in the city of Philadelphia to go visit. We started expanding out into the suburbs, and now 3 years later, we are traveling all over the country and all over the world to visit distilleries, cideries, meaderies, wineries, breweries, kombucha, anybody that does fermented beverages.
1: So we just started to visit places, and then I think probably after like maybe 3-4 months, I'm like, you know what? We should really be on social media.
0: Dawn said to me, you like talking to people. You like listening to podcasts. Why don't you make this a podcast? I ask a lot of questions. So from that standpoint, it was almost like I was having a podcast at a bar or at a brewery or things like that. And we're in our third year now.
1: We actually met, oh my God, it's almost 7 years now, at a networking group. He walked in and I was just like, hello.
0: I could feel this energy, and that was how we met. Do you remember your first cider experience or the first time you made cider? What was that like for you? It's not about the likes or the listens. What we have found with the Fermented Adventure podcast, it's also the website we have and blogging about our experiences, also the social media stuff. The podcast is just one facet of being able to share and tell people stories. But it's the craft and what people are doing.
1: And the people.
0: But I don't think there's like this level of bizarreness. There's, I think, a level of uniqueness that people are now becoming very creative with the things they're, you know, distilling or with what they're brewing.
2: We should all be staying active. And here on Pumped, we show you all the different ways members of your community are keeping in shape. Meet people who can make a gym wherever they go.
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2: And challenging what we think is possible.
5: 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That's what I love.
2: 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The extraordinary bond we have with our pets is unlike any other. Here on Pet Project, we consider our furry friends members of the family, and we know you do too. 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
13: We're not a homogenous group. We've got our Filipinos, we've got our Samoans, you got your whites, we've got natives here. 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
17: People from all walks of life have ended up here in Whittier. And here we are, together.
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18: And we are the Duffy Dudes.
19: You want to fold it in toward the middle?
18: I remember as a child how happy I am every time I make dumpling with my grandma, with my family. And even when Mike and I first met, we did a dumpling making party. So Mike can meet my friends, and my friends can meet Mike.
4: Dumplings is a family affair. It brings people together. That's what we want to do. It brought our families together. It brought our friends together. And so we continue to try and bring folks together and try and just bring that experience. It's really all about the feeling. You know, how do people feel once they finish one of our classes or once they eat our dumplings or once they interact with us online? You know, it's always about, you know, that feeling that we get in that community that we're trying to build with folks through dumpling making.
18: We started Dumpling Dudes in 2019 in April. We were both working in an oil and gas company. Mike was a senior process engineer. Yep. I used to be an engineer and then became a marketing director for oil and gas company. I tried so hard trying to fit into the corporation. I remember the first time we have a company event. I'm not out at the time. I have to bring a fake date. So I want to do something that I can be myself.
4: You know, at the time, I really was ready to do something different. I really liked the engineering part of my job. I loved the math and the science. I still am into that. I love to tutor. But the political nature of the climate was just not for me. And so when he came to me and said, hey, do you want to do this? I was like, oh, yeah, absolutely. Let's do it today, right? And, of course, we did some financial planning, and it took us a little while. But, you know, we had a plan in place, and we were really ready to build something for ourselves.
18: We're very glad that we can actually build our own tribe. They listen to our story and watch how we grow. If you see us on social media, it's probably only about 10% of the time we post about products. The rest of the time is about our story. And we're trying to make an effort not just to talk about the success story, being featured by this and that. We want people to know you can be who you are and you can follow your passion and be successful in life.
4: So they technically call this one a pan steam.
18: So the funny thing is, everybody actually thought we are dumpling makers, but we actually consider ourselves as experience makers. And we still stay with friends with a lot of our customers, the people came through. So we now have all these new friends that we know we can hang out. So it's the best part of the experience for us is people not only know how to make dumpling, but now we became lifelong friends. So it's amazing.
4: We really just set out to make fun experiences and to have a good time with ourselves. I mean, that's really it. And all this other beauty that's come out of it is something that we didn't plan for, but it's something that really gives us new life every day to keep going.
20: Happy
21: a plant-based butcher. What is that?
22: It's an old school butcher deli, plant-based.
21: I was stoked to try it, and I now am eating two sandwiches, and they are both delicious.
22: My wife, Maciel, and I opened up LA's first plant-based butcher deli. So we have a butcher side where you have your deli meat. And then we also, because my wife, Maciel, is from Mexico, there's a heavy Mexican influence to everything as well.
21: You can find here pastrami, bacon, ribs. So we have a Mexican influence in some of our meats.
22: The deli meats. They're all legume-based, so whether it's chickpeas or cannellini beans or tofu for the turkey. Then for the ribs, they're jackfruit-based.
21: I'm not a vegan, but I like to think that I could be one day, and it's nice to have these options. So like this one, the Italian, I'm gonna say it's like an old-school deli sandwich, which is like not something I eat very often. Flores is spicy, it's absolutely delicious. It tastes like a sloppy joe of sorts.
22: The response to being a plant-based butcher was a lot of interesting responses. Mainly support, mainly excitement. But of course, one older gentleman said, what are you butchering? And I said, beans, lots of beans. And he goes, I don't get it.
23: What's your favorite spot to grab a bite or two? Tell us on social media.
2: 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On Stroke of Genius, we find creativity from all over the country and take you inside the minds of their brilliant creators. Learn how these artists make some of the most bizarre...
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29: Somebody told me 5 years ago I'd be doing what I'm doing now, I'd probably believe them because I had this vision 5 years ago when I was cooking the wings in my house. I knew I wanted a restaurant. I didn't know it would happen this fast, but I'd believe them. Hi, welcome to Sienna Wings. You got Sienna Wings money?
30: We just opened up Sienna Wings, which is my latest venture.
29: So this is our Spice It Up. It's sweet with a kick because it kind of takes a minute for you to get the heat. It's not gonna, like, you know, send you running to your mama.
30: It's a full circle moment for me and my mom because we started by cooking wings in our house, and now we have a full-fledged restaurant. Hi, I'm Tyler Simone. I'm the sauce boss, and I'm the creator of Sienna Sauce, and welcome to Sienna Wings. We have a simple menu, two sides. You can get fries or mac and cheese, and we're all about the wings and all about the sauce.
29: This is our sweet and tangy. It's the base of all of our Sienna sauces. Our lemon pepper sauce, our smoky brown. Kind of see it's a little thicker because it has smoked chilies and brown sugar in it. So this is our Spice It Up sauce. It may not look spicy, but it definitely is.
30: We also have an in-house sauce called the Sienna Wings Dirty Sauce that you can only get here. And then we have two specialty flavors. One is called the Spicy Blizzard Ranch, and the other one is called the Lemon Pepper Hot Dust, using our lemon pepper sauce.
29: The best thing about our sauces, they are honey-based. So when we heat toss them, it caramelizes on the wings. It coats the wings so beautifully. This is a mac and cheese recipe that my mom passed down to me. She always says that the student has become the master because I make it better than her now. Now that we have the restaurant, and of course we've like really solidified the recipe because we wanted to make sure we weren't overusing ingredients. Usually it's just like, you just keep putting cheese until you don't feel like you need cheese anymore. But now we have it kind of down to a science and we're not wasting ingredients or overusing ingredients. And every day it's consistent.
30: We just had a grand opening. It was amazing. The mayor came out. He gave us a proclamation for Missouri City. It was such an honor to have this full circle moment where we all started here in Siena and in Missouri City.
31: We read about it online. This is just wonderful. I'm a teacher, a former teacher, okay. So anytime I see a young person that has done what you've done, I just...
30: Thank you.
31: Okay.
30: Originally, we started Sienna Sauce when one of my favorite wing places closed down in New York, and I tried recreating their sauce. I ended up coming up with something better. And after me and my mom moved to Texas, and we had been making the sauce for many years for friends and family, she was like, hey, would you like to bottle your sauce? And I said yes. I was in eighth grade. Many of my friends wanted to be doctors and lawyers, and I couldn't find the right path for me. So thankfully, I did find my passion, which is, you know, bringing happiness to other people and sharing that through food. Before we knew it, I had three sauces, and in 2019, I launched Sienna Sauce.
32: And I think you have an amazing, amazing product.
30: We were on Shark Tank in 2021. You're watching the show when you're 8 years old. You never think, you know, when I turn 16, I'm going to be on Shark Tank. That was an amazing honor for me. I feel like it was a great example to maybe a lot of kids my age that also watch the show and have big dreams. You have a deal. So currently, I am a junior at UC Berkeley. I just got into the undergraduate business program at Haas. It has been a journey balancing school and running my businesses, but I have an amazing support system, and it does make me feel nice to know that after I graduate, I already kind of have a job waiting for me. It's a lot different doing it in your house from doing it with, like, real commercial equipment. So I feel like I learn something new every day. I have an amazing mentor, Chef Jabril. He's always teaching me stuff. I'm always doing logistical things in the back end, you know, calculating food costs, make sure we're pricing it to our consumers fairly, but we're also making enough so that we can pay our employees a decent living wage. You can find our sauces at HEB in Texas, Target and on Target.com, Randall's and Albertsons as well, Hy-Vee, Wegmans on the East Coast, and you can find us in Tom Thumb as well. You can also find us on SiennaSauceCo.com. So right now we are inside of Harvest Market, which is a local grocery store in Texas. We are in the food court. We rented out a space. Chick-fil-A started in a mall. Cane's started on a college campus. And these are huge brands now. So we're starting here, and we're just happy that we can share our wings with the world. Our goal is to be the largest competitor against Wingstop. They have 1,900 locations or more. So we have about, you know, 1,800 more to go. But we're on our way for sure. So, yeah, this is the first, but not the last.
3: Latin restaurant. We focus on Mexican, but there's some Peruvian influences, a little bit of Argentina in there, any kind of Latin food that we enjoy. We are kind of a local neighborhood place in Ghirardelli Square with great cocktails and fantastic food.
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6: We are a margarita house, if you will. It's kind of our flagship, and we lead with that. I always joke that we're like a pool bar, you know, a swim-up pool bar without a pool, because it's just those kind of elements. It's kind of easy, delicious.
3: I just want everybody to have a good time and feel welcome and at home. They can come in and have a shot and a beer or have a taco and a full meal, or celebrate an anniversary here, or just pop in on a weeknight for a casual dinner. We can do it all. We're all local guys. The owners and the management team, we're all veterans, industry people. The list of places we've worked at in the city are endless. And we are in a touristy location, obviously, here at Square. But it is, like we said, it's one of the most gorgeous places. Our food and drink are very well-crafted. We don't cut corners. I don't even think we have a can opener in this building. There's no microwave. So we all just take our food and drink seriously and service, and we want locals to come down here, have a good time, have a margarita, have some tacos, and enjoy the spectacular view.
5: We're always striving for excellence here, and I think the quality of our tortillas and the quality of the ingredients that we use kind of enable us to do that.
3: The original barrio opened in North Beach. It was a little tiny place, hence the name barrio. It was a little neighborhood place. We wanted to focus on local craft beer and tacos. It was kind of our thing. Everybody likes tacos, right? Ghirardelli wanted a local Mexican concept in this space. We're trying to get locals to come down to the square. And so they caught wind of Barrio in North Beach, and they actually came into that location. We did a tasting for them, and they loved us, and we came down here and toured the space. And months later, we were in negotiations, and it kind of just all came together.
6: We try to keep it simple and not try to overthink it too much. The focus has to really be on everything that we serve. And I joke with customers all the time, like, we don't put anything on the menu that we don't love. We're gonna start with our watermelon margarita. We make our juices fresh every day, multiple times a day, actually. It's kind of funny when people be like, oh, would you like a pineapple or a watermelon? They assume you bought something, and then in the meantime, someone's behind you going, can just look out this window and what can beat that? That's all we try to do. We just try to live up to the view.
5: It is just the food that I really enjoy from various parts of Mexico that I've lived in and traveled to, as well as part of the culture of, you know, from the cooks that I've also learned from just working in San Francisco, because we have, you know, like, kitchens are 80% or more Latino based. Cochinita pibil, that was from my time living in the Yucatan, and almost every day if I could, I'd go to this little cart that's sold out by noon, and I just fell in love with cochinita, and so when I came back to the city, I was looking around, and I was like, oh, where's cochinita? I gotta find it. I couldn't find anything close, so That one I worked on for a while and got it to where I think it's one of the best cochinitas in San Francisco. There's so much to work with here in the Bay Area, so it's kind of a shame if you're not projecting that freshness onto people. So we have like fresh salads that go on top of tacos. We get local halibut for our ceviche. It makes a difference when you're able to use all these fresh products. Like I said, there's abundance, and it's right at our fingertips.
3: We obviously want everyone to have a good time. If you leave happy and full, you'll come back.
5: We have amazing drinks. We have great food. We have a caring staff and great service. Just trying to give everybody a great experience and make a living doing it.
6: We kind of stick with the simple classics and just try to execute them to the best of our ability.
3: This is a famous location. We get hundreds of thousands of people a week who walk into the square, and we like to show them what we do and that we're, you know, a local place and that we're bringing good food and drink down here. So, yeah, it's been great. We've been well received by the tourists and the locals. So we just want to keep it going.
2: Nothing brings people together like a great meal. And at Bite Size, communities coming together around food is what we're all about. 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
7: Here's my father, Paco Lopez.
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2: 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What is true kindness? How can we help our neighbors in need? 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
10: Yeah.
2: All Good is about finding everyday people doing good in their communities.
11: So they come here and they can get their food, personal items, everything.
2: Reaching out.
12: The community has a good heart. I didn't think they would have helped me like this.
2: And putting other people first.
13: It takes them back to who they were when they weren't homeless.
2: Even on a tough day, we're here for you on All Good. The extraordinary bond we have with our pets is unlike any other. Here on Pet Project, we consider our furry friends members of the family, and we know you do, too. So we're introducing you to some of the most amazing pets we've met.
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28: Straight from the backyard.
33: I pulled over, tried it, and could not believe it. Absolutely blown away. Best burger that I've had.
34: It's crazy to see their expression the first time that they bite the burger. It's like they can't believe it. They can't believe it's not actually meat.
33: And the cheese itself. Another thing that I thought, okay, this has to be real cheese. No, it's not. So everything they say here is vegan is really vegan.

0: They say that vegans just eat vegetables and fruits and all that. And that was one of the main things I was like iffy about when I found out about the plant-based burger. And I tried it out. It was great. I couldn't believe it.
1: I thought I was getting tricked. Like, I was like, this cannot be fake meat. You know, this has to be real meat. It tastes absolutely the same.
0: We got the Impossible. We also have Beyond for the people who don't like soy options. So we got pretty much a round of everything that you could try when it comes to vegan diets. The popular item would have to be the Galaxy Fry. It's a loaded fry. Kind of comes off like a cider fry, but, you know, it's 100% plant-based, of course. But we got some signature burgers as well that people like. Put our twist to it with our house sauces and made it vegan as well.
2: I tell my youngest son, he goes, oh, no, Dad, not vegan. I told him they're good.
1: My brother went to work one day and woke up in a hospital. And so the doctor told him that, you know, you have to change the way you eat. And I ate way worse than him. Like, I double-sized them on my bacon and all of that kind of stuff. Because he had to change his diet, I said, let's do it together. So we started doing it together.
2: My doctor says, well, Mr. Puentes, your cholesterol is really sky high, you know. You got to take care of your health. You know, if you get a clogged artery, you're going to be in some trouble.
0: We eat a lot of red meat in my family. My pops, he has an LVAD. Not just him, high blood pressure, it runs in the family, but it's really what we put in our bodies that runs in the family.
1: You know, before, you had no idea there was other options, and so now that you know that there's other options out there, and especially as good as this, then it's easier without losing the taste.
0: We upgraded our menu a lot since day one, finding recipes and finding the right things to cook. My biggest thing I like is how I change the people around me. So from my pops to a lot of my family members, they actually are putting into their diet a vegan lifestyle as well, and they're starting to see a lot of improvements. It's a different lifestyle for sure, mentally and physically. You have to try it yourself, and then after eating clean all week, just come treat yourself one time.
3: We should all be staying active. And here on Pumped, we show you all the different ways members of your community are keeping in shape. Meet people who can make a gym wherever they go.
4: You can literally make anything and everything yours.
3: Proving that age is just a number.
5: How old are you?
4: 80.
3: And challenging what we think is possible.
6: Get up, baby. Get up. That's what I love.
7: Can't breathe.
3: Put on your sweats and join us to get pumped. The extraordinary bond we have with our pets is unlike any other. Here on Pet Project, we consider our furry friends members of the family, and we know you do, too. So we're introducing you to some of the most amazing pets we've met.
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20: But people are going to come.
5: There's always something new popping up in here.
19: I've never had this one. 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
5: My favorite flavor is the peanut lovers.
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5: Another really savory flavor is our jalapeno cheddar, and we have a new flavor called Philly Philly.
20: It actually really tastes like a Philly cheesesteak. It doesn't even taste like popcorn. I'm not lying.
5: And there's always something new. There we go. I've always had a passion for cooking. I love being in the kitchen and just getting things done back there. When the popcorn's in here, it can jump up to 3 feet high, and each tiny kernel expands up to 300 times its size. Once it's done, I start transferring it over. We make sure we sift through all of our kernels. We want to make sure that we cool it down so that it doesn't stick together.
20: We have cheesy doodle here. We melt real cheese here. I take a real box of cheddar cheese. We melt it down. We don't use that powder stuff. We got toasted coconut. It's like a sweet Malibu rum.
5: We also have a variety of seasonal flavors, like our chocolate drizzles that we do in the cooler months. We're located on the famous Wildwood Boardwalk, and we opened in the summer of 2022. My husband and I came across a very cute mom and pop shop in Peddler's Village called Clusters, and we just fell in love with the store and the concept and all the flavors of the popcorn.
20: We thought it'd be a great opportunity to bring such fabulous popcorn to the boardwalk.
5: I just love the whole environment. It's very family oriented. We have 4 children, so they're in here, they help us, and I think it's like such a great family business. There's such a different twist to the popcorn.
20: We got cookie explosion with Oreo-like cookies on it, pickle, which I'm gonna tell you right now, it actually tastes just like a pickle.
5: This is really about the experience. When you come to Clusters, you'll always be greeted with a smile.
19: Best popcorn. Love.
5: Thank you. We're so happy to be here. We want everyone to have fun when they come in here and just really love what they're taking home.
19: Peanut butter blast is really good.
20: You want to try it?
19: Sure.
20: I get to meet new people every day, and I love watching their reactions when they try the popcorn for the first time, because you really can't find popcorn like this anywhere. Their expressions on their face when they try it, they're like, wow, how'd you come up with this? And I'm like, it's a secret.
19: I love that.
21: 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It comes together in a good combination where it's good and flavorful.
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21: 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It was pretty spicy, but it's not unbearable where you can't eat it. It has a very smooth spice to it. It is very flavorful.
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23: With this collaboration with one of the best pizzas here in LA, we want to present a Oaxacan culinary experience for the community, made for the community.
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3: 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When you meet the people behind the art, you get to appreciate every stroke of genius. Ever walk by a really long food line and think, those people are crazy?
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3: Worth the Wait takes you to the front of America's longest lines to answer one question. Is it worth the wait? From a massive 7-pound burrito to a slice of pie that has locals going crazy, we'll let you know what's worth it and what's not. This is Worth the Wait. This country is full of unusual places to see and amazing things to do, but only the locals really know where to go. On My Go-To, we discover some of the strangest...
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3: 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And at Bite Size, communities coming together around food is what we're all about. Join us as we take you around to some of the best and most unique restaurants around the country. You'll meet the people behind some of the best eats in town and hear the stories behind the meals.
0: Here's my father, Paco Lopez.
3: See some of the craziest dishes they have to offer.
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29: The 70s were a time of innovation, freedom, expression, and we really want to be able to take them back and have them fully immerse themselves in something that feels nostalgic. Peachy Keen is meant to be an ode to the 70s. So we have a soul train playing on the TV screens. The music alludes to the 70s. The staff is dressed in denim. Naturally, Peachy Keen gives a little bit of a southern energy and also speaks to being in a great mood and things being fun, which is what we want here. We worked with a great designer named Wib Chapman and his team. We wanted to be able to find a balance between making the space super fun and Instagrammable, but also functional. It was important for us to also create spaces that had an intimate feel to them. So that's why you'll see in the front section of the restaurant, it's a little section off. In the back area, it's meant for private events. People love the neon signs that we have up front for Life to Sweet, the feeling peachy in the back.
30: I love walking into the space around here. It's so colorful. It's so vibrant. It puts me in a good mood, seeing the disco balls, with all the colors, the patterns.
31: Mostly I focus on events, programming, and kind of just keeping the good energy alive here. There's just a lot of happiness that comes with this restaurant. Twice a month we have something called the Sunday Get Down, and it's a drag brunch featuring Marty Cummings and Hanukkah Lewinsky, which are big queens in this neighborhood. And then we typically are a part of any sort of screenings that are happening in the community, so RuPaul's Drag Race, the All Stars. Aside from drag programming, we also have just started like a date night on Tuesdays, so it's called It's a Love Thing, just to kind of get people out and platonically or romantically spending that one-on-one time with each other again.
32: I love working on horoscope nights. Once a month, we have an event for each star sign. We have tarot card readers, DJs, specific drinks that we make just for that night.
31: And last but not least, we're starting a lot of these one-off parties that are dance parties focused around certain themes.
29: The most recent party that we did was a Barbie party. We had an open bar. Everyone came decked out. We had Barbie photo booths. There were manicures in the corner. Coming up next is going to be an ABBA party at the end of the summer. So that'll be Bell Bottoms, good music, good vibes.
32: It's the pure excitement and thrill of everyone being dressed up.
29: Our staff, they're all super great individuals, very much so themselves, creative, and that adds to the vibe and the atmosphere.
32: People that want to work here really want to work here, and it's really nice to be around people who are so supportive. Working in Times Square is almost like working in a circus, and so you're not only reading the table, but putting on a show for them.
29: The 70s were known for these really colorful, creamier, sweeter drinks. We found these awesome mushroom-shaped glasses, so our trippy hippie is super playful. People love it. We have our Disco Sally, which is our signature drink. It's actually named after Sally Lipman, who was an icon at Studio 54. So it comes in a light-up disco ball, and it's a souvenir, too, so you get to take it home.
32: Right now, my favorite drink to make is a drink that that I composed for the menu. It's a take on a Moscow Mule, but it has lychee in it. It's a little bit spicy with the ginger beer, but it's just enough kick to balance out the sweetness of lychee.
29: On the food side, we wanted to lean into a Southern comfort feel. Our chef is named Dave Thomas, and he's incredible at what he does. Brunch is very popular for us, so our chicken waffle is a staple. The crab and corn beignets that we have are equally amazing. I love our milkshakes. They're the best way to finish off a meal here. The It's Your Birthday is everyone's favorite. The cake comes with a full slice of rainbow cake on top of it. The glazed and confused, a play on dazed and confused. There's a lot of places in New York where you can be dark and moody. I'm a New Yorker. I grew up here my whole life. And I think it's really nice to be in a space that from the minute that you get in the door feels so overwhelmingly positive. It's really hard to have a bad day when you're in a space that looks like this.
30: I feel like this restaurant really vibes the same way I do. I feel like I belong here.
29: That's probably my favorite part of it, just seeing people have genuine connections and a really good time whenever they're here.
30: We're very LGBTQ friendly.
32: We want people to feel accepted. We want people to feel happy, but most of all, comfortable to be themselves.
29: To be a part of something from the beginning of conception and then seeing people having a great time within the space, it's really a great moment of reflection to just see how far we've come in a year. And I think it's only the beginning.
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15: They're heartwarming stories from across the U.S.
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17: The power of that moment, that they'll be able to see themselves differently. That's what this is supposed to be about.
15: Coming together for a cause.
18: There are so many ways to give back.
15: From power that lifts us up.
19: I broke the records, and they still stand today.
15: Bringing out the best in each other.
20: She doesn't stop. You can't fight that determination and that drive.
15: Escape the negative, because this is all good.
21: When people think of the Golden State Warriors, they think of Stephen Curry and Klay Thompson, Draymond Green, Steve Kerr, the basketball team. And we want to win championships. But one of the things we talk about more than anything else is doing great things in the community. Our foundation has always focused on educational equity in San Francisco and Alameda counties. So that's continued as the place where we, the building where the Warriors play basketball has changed. But we're actually sitting here in our Oakland practice facility. So this is where the team used to practice. This is where my office and our offices used to be. And so now we've transformed this space into Generation Thrive. We talk about cradle to career. So we're serving nonprofits that serve kids from the time they're born to not only when they graduate college to getting a job and everything in between. So being able to bring nonprofits and all different parts of that journey here together to collaborate and share best practices has been invaluable.
22: Kingmakers of Oakland was actually born during the pandemic. When we transitioned out of Oakland Unified School District, we needed a place really to do some of these trainings, some of the recruitment, some of our convenings. And Generation Thrive, not only did they provide us some of the financial resources, they gave us a home.

0: It's been a space that holds the health and wellness programming for our staff to uplift our staff and our youth development professionals at this time. And then also a space for the girls when they have time to come here and be in the gym. And the gym is an incredible space.
1: Generation Thrive really has been a flagship facility for us. In many ways, grassroots organizations wouldn't have had access to a beautiful state-of-the-art facility with the level of technology, the convening power that Generation Thrive through their corporate partnerships are able to leverage other folks that we might not have had access to that we have access to here as well. And so, yeah, it's been a wonderful spot to really incubate and innovate our organization, but also connect with other great minds and talents here in Oakland, all in service of our youth and families.
2: When we started imagining Generation Thrive many years ago, we had our vision, but we've really talked to the people we're serving, to the nonprofits, to the educators, to figure out what's going to be the most valuable to them. And so I think you're going to see what's happening here continue to evolve over time.
3: Once you have an organization, all of the sort of everyday legal challenges that any organization is going to have, those nonprofits are going to face as well. And we don't want their resources that should really be going into community engagement, going to some of the things that happen in terms of legal wellness. And so that's where we can help out.
2: We look at the services we provide here as beyond the check, as we like to say. And so having this footprint in Oakland and following through on the promise to continue to be the Bay's team has been really, really important to us. Now having this physical space and seeing the impact that we're having with educators, with nonprofits, and ultimately with youth here in the Bay Area has been amazing.
4: Police officer or an MT employee. Be safe and happy Autism Awareness Month.
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8: The MTA is proud to partner with the group Include NYC to promote its vision for a world in which we love equality and access for children and youth with disabilities.
9: Together, we can make this world a better place as long as we continue to have these opportunities to let people shine. 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
8: So we've come together today to commemorate World Autism Awareness Month and unveil new subway announcements delivered by kids with autism. 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
10: What's your favorite train to drive?
8: My favorite train?
10: Yeah?
8: I would say probably the 7 line.
10: Ooh, yes. 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
11: Hi, New Yorkers. Happy Autism Awareness Month.
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21: 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And have a nice chicken day!
5: Morgan is so into trains and subways. He loves trains. You'll find him on the 6 train in the morning making announcements at every single stop to let passengers know, you know, what station's next, what buses they can transfer to. He loves it. We live in City Island, and he goes to school on the Upper West Side, so he takes a bus to a train to a bus to get to school, and so it's a big part of our daily commute, and he loves it. He looks forward to it.
7: The train is the 6 train. And the buses is the one bus of it is the M96 and the other ones is the BX29.
9: Our customers are always at the center of all of our business decisions that we do at the MTA, but this is a great way to celebrate
12: the family presence in the system as well as children with special needs. But they have such an affinity to the subway station. So we wanted to create a space to sort of celebrate and embrace it and give them an opportunity to meet those who are running the system.
13: Would you want to grow up one day to drive a train or drive a bus?
22: Yes, I want to drive a train to 6. And I'll work express.
23: A lot of times they don't get the spotlight. They don't get the recognition for them. And they're so unique and so special in so many ways. And this is a really great chance for them to have a spotlight on them and just showcase their unique abilities and their joys.
24: We should all be staying active. And here on Pumped, we show you all the different ways members of your community are keeping in shape. Meet people who can make a gym wherever they go.
25: You can literally make anything and everything yours.
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24: And challenging what we think is possible.
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24: 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On My Go-To, we discover some of the strangest...
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33: If you compare the DNA of every human being on the planet, you'll learn that we are 99.99% the same. So why do we spend 99% of our time focusing on that 0.01% that separates us? I'm Michael Koenigs, and this is More in Common, a show where I travel the country looking for stories about what brings us together. It turns out this country has countless stories of unity. But to find these extraordinary friendships, we have to reach out. This is More in Common.
34: We're back on All Good.
35: There he is, 100 years old. He's still going up.
36: I flew during the Second World War. I flew B-26s for 32 missions, and then I flew light airplanes out of Orly Field in Paris. I enjoyed it very much. Through a few bumps, yes. Today I am going to take a flight and fly an airplane.
37: Good thing you have all those years' experience.
36: It's something that once you learn...
38: I'm ready, Bob.
36: It's pretty easy to maintain it.
38: They fit pretty well.
36: I hope I get it on the ground. That's going to feel great.
39: Enjoy the ride and think of all those wonderful flights you had before and all those people who got you here.
40: Get that show on the road. Let's go.
41: Dad and Mom were married for 65 years. They had 13 children, 31 grandchildren, and then there's 40 great-grandchildren.
40: Come on, Dad. Get over that tree.
41: He's always been there for us. I've never seen him complain about anything. He just got a great attitude about life. Goes to church every day, too, by the way. Probably prays for all of us.
36: 4 generations, yes.
41: Some of the relatives sent him up on a plane 5 years ago.
37: They're all here for you.
41: Being 100. I think he's trying to, maybe he wants to set an example for the family.
36: Hi, JJ.
42: My family comes from a long line of people.
36: Good grip.
42: And he is the one that inspires me the most. I saw him fly a plane tonight, and I think he showed us that you can never be too old to do something.
36: 100 years. I don't know why he left me here this long.
43: Nice job.
36: I hope I find out.
44: Man, is it tough up there.
36: It's an excitement just to see all the family here.
40: Oh!
36: I'm glad to be here for them. Usually families don't get along like this one does. and I thank God for that. Thank you all for even coming out.
0: We're so proud of you.
1: That's right. Every 5 years, it's a date.
2: 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On Stroke of Genius, we find creativity from all over the country and take you inside the minds of their brilliant creators. Learn how these artists make some of the most bizarre...
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2: Resourceful...
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2: And unique artwork from communities around the country. When you meet the people behind the art, you get to appreciate every stroke of genius. Ever walk by a really long food line and think, those people are crazy?
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2: Why would anyone stand hours on their feet before they can sit down to eat?
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2: Worth the Wait takes you to the front of America's longest lines to answer one question. Is it worth the wait? From a massive 7-pound burrito to a slice of pie that has locals going crazy, we'll let you know what's worth it and what's not. This is Worth the Wait. This country is full of unusual places to see and amazing things to do. But only the locals really know where to go. On My Go-To, we discover some of the strangest...
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7: I'm Shirley Curry. I'm 82 years old, and I'm the gaming grandma.
8: Go!
9: I'm Joseph Green. I'm 26 years old, and I'm Shirley's number one grandson.
10: How'd you become the grandma gamer?
7: My son gave me a computer and a game and started me in both, and I became addicted.
10: Talk about your friendship with Joseph.
7: He just would comment and talk to me on my channel.
10: So, Joseph, you got a friend who's 82 years old and playing video games?
9: Yeah, can you believe it?
10: Boo! Oh my gosh!
9: Even though there's an age difference, we have a lot of things in common and obviously lots in video games.
7: Gaming is an open world and it should be open to everybody. And everybody should accept everybody into it.

0: So that's where the Smilin' Rylan Foundation came from. Even though Rylan had a short life, I truly believe his life is impactful to others. And we use him as a platform to help other people know that they can be an organ donor and they can be a hero just like Rylan, because this is something that every single person can do. Every person can be an organ donor. For us, orange is a very special color. Orange is cheery, orange is happy, orange is bright. And with Rylan always smiling, we just thought, that's it. I see it in the sunrise, the sunset. I see it everywhere, and I take those as, I call them Rylan winks, that he's just saying, Mom, I'm here, I'm so proud of you, I'm thinking of you, I'm remembering you. And so that became part of our logo. So the heart is an orange, and the green ribbon represents organ donation. And then the word Smilin' Rylan Foundation, we wanted in like a smile format like that, so it could represent Rylan smiling. We are hosting our 6th annual Smilin' Rylan Run. It is a 1 mile family fun walk or jog or run. There's also a timed 5K. The community all comes together, celebrates. We always choose the last Saturday in April, and we picked April because April is Rylan's birthday month. April is also organ donation month, and the week leading up to the race, which we had no idea was, is also pediatric organ donation week. So all of these things just kind of transpire to fit perfectly for us. And this year, our race medal will have a picture of Rylan on it. So our mission at the Smilin' Rylan Foundation is to raise awareness about organ donation and to help families in crisis. And the idea of, you know, the good that's in this world and people that can continue to do great things. And I feel so honored and blessed because I know Rylan is proud of us looking down and knowing that we're doing good in his name and in his honor. And we're creating this legacy. And so it just warms my heart and it makes me smile. So I love it.
1: What is good with adults with disability is they love repetition.
2: You get this potato pie right here.
1: They love when they come, they know what they do. These employees are the most loyal employees. They are never late. They are the best employees. They need more love, they need more coaching. But when they master a job, they're gonna do it because they love what they do. They take pride on what they do. We need more businesses like this. The mission is really to have a job site training and employees that you need. Imagine if every business is hire just one. I think I'm a survivor, so nothing scares me. That is life. You have to believe. You have to believe in your passion. And if you succeed, then you have to give back. And you have to take a risk. Hi, my name is Thi Tram Nguyen. I'm the owner of Chef Francois Poutinerie and the founder of the nonprofit foundation Friends of Francois. So I was born in Vietnam in 1979 during, I think it was the end of the Vietnam War. My parents were capitalists. That means that for us, our life was very in danger in Vietnam. Communists came and they took everything. So my mom, she said, you know what, we're gonna put me and my brother and three of my aunts that was in the 20s and my uncle on the boat. It's not like a severity cruise, like it's a fishing boat with 3,000 people on the fishing boat. We arrived safe in Thailand, in the way to the refugee camp. We stayed there for almost 2 or 3 months. We decided to go to Canada. So we arrived in Canada. The government took care of us. They gave us, you know, home. My parents, after that, they were able to come. So I grew up in Montreal. My parents were working in a factory at a minimum wage. Going to school was a challenge, but my refugee friend, we all have a goal. We needed to go to school, get the degree. Then I worked for medical sales rep for many, many years. Met my husband. And my husband, 10 years ago, he got a job transfer to Chicago. And at that time, we had 2 kids, Francois and my daughter. Francois was 7 years old, so we already knew that he has autism.
3: Le bûcheron bel, et bien sûr.
1: We never treat him as a disability. We always take him out of his comfort zone. Every day, he surprised me all the time.

0: Francois has an amazing childhood here, but I knew that when he's going to age out from the school system at 22, then it's going to be a dead end for Francois and a lot of kids like him because he's a very low functioning. So I was telling my husband, you know what? We need to do something. We cannot just sit and complain because nothing's going to happen. So we took our life saving and we start this, Chez Francois Poutinerie. I wanted to give a place that people are going to see them, that they are part of community. A lot of people come for the poutine, but they're going to come back for the mission.
1: Friends of Francois is much more than just a job skill training program. Our goal is to get these individuals jobs in the community, and we want to change the culture in Naperville and eventually just all over, that people can see that individuals with disabilities are capable.
0: And we work and we give our time for the love of the kids because nobody is making money. We do it because we believe in the mission. It's like me going on the boat. You take a risk. If you don't take the risk, then nothing's going to happen. My mom took a risk and I'm here. I'm the American dream.
2: Nothing brings people together like a great meal. And at Bite Size, communities coming together around food is what we're all about. Join us as we take you around to some of the best and most unique restaurants around the country. You'll meet the people behind some of the best eats in town and hear the stories behind the meals.
3: Here's my father, Paco Lopez.
2: See some of the craziest dishes they have to offer.
4: We are eating 30 feet of pasta.
2: And meet some of the customers taking on their challenges. Let us add a little flavor to your day at Bite Size. What is true kindness? How can we help our neighbors in need? Maybe it's as simple as a smile or a hug.
5: All sorts of emotions.
6: Yeah.
2: All good is about finding everyday people doing good in their communities.
7: So they come here and they can get their food, personal items, everything.
2: Reaching out.
8: The community has a good heart. I didn't think they would have helped me like this.
2: And putting other people first.
9: It takes them back to who they were when they weren't homeless.
2: Even on a tough day, we're here for you on All Good. The extraordinary bond we have with our pets is unlike any other. Here on Pet Project, we consider our furry friends members of the family, and we know you do, too. So we're introducing you to some of the most amazing pets we've met.
10: This is a duck I keep seeing everywhere.
2: The owners who go above and beyond to help them out.
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2: 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We should all be staying active. And here on Pumped, we show you all the different ways members of your community are keeping in shape. 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
2: And challenging what we think is possible.
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20: We have a new online program called Gravitas, where we reach out across the world and students study, kind of get the Stony Brook education, but online. And our director, Sean Riley, knew some of the people in California that were running this, told me about it. I read more about it, said this is something we could do. Went, spent a week with them, learned about it. And as far as the actual experiment, that's up to the students. There are a few basic rules. You can't poison or hurt or kill the astronauts, and you can't bring the International Space Station down. They give a whole bunch of physical and scientific things that you can't do. You can't be too loud. You can't vibrate too much. You can't off-gas things that are possibly dangerous. You can't have stuff that will be too hot. So they have a whole bunch of rules that you have to follow, but within that, just about anything goes.
21: On that, there's light, and then there's water, so it's up towards the light.

0: Since we're doing an aeroponics experiment, that kind of gets rid of the whole need for soil, so it makes the whole construction of the agriculture quite lighter, since you don't need that much soil and you don't need that much water in order to get your plants to grow. So I think that, you know, this could potentially have an implication to take agriculture to space and make it much easier, since you don't need as much room and as much soil and things like that.
1: We are running water through a ultrasonic mister that will mist the plants, or the roots of the plants, every couple of seconds. And we have it run through the cycle. So it's about 7 seconds on with the mister, and the pump will run for about 7 seconds as well. And this will mist the rock wool, which is supporting the seeds, and that'll soak it, and the seeds will start to germinate. And the roots are going to grow through the through the bottom, and are also going to be misted by the mister too. And while that's happening, we have a bunch of little stuff that's running, like an LED and a camera, so we can record some of our data and send it back to us while it's up in space.
2: There's a lot of things they're doing that I can't do. My background is mathematics. They're the real deal behind everything. A lot of the electronics in there, stuff I frankly don't know how to do.
3: So we have our camera, we have our LED, we have our pump, which is supporting water for the Rockwool, and also the balloon, which is holding all the water that pump is going to support. This is Rockwool, which is basically this, and we cut it into small pieces. It provides temporary support for the seeds while they're sampling. The actual growing in the roots are inside the air, so it is aeroponics. I'm very excited, absolutely, and I'm also kind of nervous because the period is not very long, and we have to get everything in place. So we've never sent anything to space and never done anything like that before, and this is absolutely a great opportunity.
2: One of the things that as we continue this project would be comparing the hydroponics, the aeroponics, and the just regular soil, give them all the same amount of sunlight, same amount of water, which is more efficient. And so this leads to a number of different experiments that we can run here as well.
3: They say in the broadest picture, it can give us a glance at the possibility of aeroponics maybe in future space. As our footstep gets further and further into the space, maybe one day onto Mars, we have some sort of system that can give us self-supply of food that we can grow outside in space.
4: Do you know someone who's doing good for others? Let us know on social media, and you just might see their story on All Good.
5: Nothing brings people together like a great meal. And at Bite Size, communities coming together around food is what we're all about. 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
6: Here's my father, Paco Lopez.
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9: Everyone's got one.
10: This is the place to do it.
9: Their favorite spot.
11: They're usually in awe.
9: You have to see it to believe it.
12: This is a dream for me.
13: It's just sheer joy.
14: There's nothing like this in the world.
9: You love them.
10: Don't even get me started.
9: And tell everyone who will listen.
15: Amazing.
10: So fun.
16: Let's go check it out.
9: This is my go-to.
17: You only live once, man. Give it a shot.
18: We've always loved this historic bank building.
19: So we thought, what a better place to have a brewery.
4: The Mark Money is one of our New England IPAs, crowd favorite as well.
7: We're the first brewery in Salem County, which is a really great distinction to have.
6: We love the
12: Love them.
18: The building was built in 1892. It's a pretty central piece of our community.
6: It's not our first time here. The hometown atmosphere is wonderful.
18: We had every facet of people helping us in the community, whether it was construction or whatever they could do to help make the project come to a final completion.
10: It was a cool experience to see my dad purchasing the building and turning it into a business.
1: I feel like we're really going to grow.
7: Do you like it?
10: They're both really good.
7: We're really excited to be able to give back to the people that help support us.
18: Our building alone is a lot different than the standard brewery out there.
19: We had to be creative in what we were going to do with this space, so we decided to sell our merchandise in here, and people love just browsing and also checking out the old safes.
18: During the restoration, they actually found the original vault door under here. It was covered in plaster, and it was intact just as it is now. We're looking at the original cannonball safe. No money was found when we opened it. The fireplace underneath here was found to be fully intact, which is how they probably heated the building in the early 1890s. This was covered in plaster. When the historic bank was built, one of the locals, Everett Shin, was just a child at the time. His father was a teller here, and he carved his name into the basement. Well, he went on to become one of the great artists of the early 20th century.
19: Future plans for this side of the building is to make it event space or overflow space, a different atmosphere for people to enjoy.
18: The menu board, our beer options, is work between our brewer, myself, and some of our workers here.
11: Each of these tanks holds a different beer.
18: Currently, we have about 12 varieties.
12: One of our more popular beers is the milk stout. We serve it two different ways. One is on nitrogen, and the other is on CO2.
19: Angry Pigs is named after my son's soccer team, and that's one of our popular beers.
15: I got the Wolverine Wheat, and it's definitely my favorite.
19: Another one is the Gateway 4540, which is where we are in the corner here between Route 45 and 40.
12: We also have raspberry seltzer and peach seltzer made with real fruit, brewed in-house.
7: We have a really nice, warm, welcoming space here, and we think people will really enjoy gathering with their families.
16: Cheers.
19: We also offer root beer.
16: I love root beer here. It's my favorite drink.
18: I think you'll love what we have to offer.
20: This is where it's at right here, Farmers and Bankers.
21: We're Diamond in the Rough. We call them school learning expeditions. You're going to be an explorer.
22: I got a shark tooth.
23: Fun and amazing museum and stuff.
24: I did not expect any of this. 1 out of 10, about like 10 already. And this is just the beginning.
21: And we have big displays. We have full-size replica skeletons. We have all kinds of great stuff for people to see. It's a big adventure. It's a lot of fun to go discovering. Welcome to the Harupa Mountains Discovery Center in Harupa Valley, California. So as everybody goes in and out of the Inland Empire, you're greeted by Edward the Columbian Mammoth, and his friends call him Eddie. He's larger than life. He stands about 25 feet tall, 35 feet long, and it's one of our popular destinations when we have school field trips. So as you come onto the property, the first thing you're going to see on your left-hand side will be a Styracosaurus. And immediately on the right-hand side, you'll see a T-Rex.
25: These are fossil shells.
26: And this one is pyrite.
21: The core of this business is doing work with the schools.
23: There's like a bunch of skulls, extinct dinosaurs, and I like all the details about it.
21: You may go over to our Critter Corner over in the gift shop and have an experience with one of our animals over there that you did not expect to have when you got out of the car.
24: It's really fun because there's all these crystals in that room, and it's like, where to start? Yeah, it's like a great day.
27: Hi, I'm Libby Rue. I am the voice of Alice on Alice's Wonderland Bakery. Well, Alice is Alice's great-granddaughter, and it is the original heroine from Alice in Wonderland, and so this is brought to a new generation of kids.
28: Here we go.
27: When I have free time, I love to go hang out with animals. I'm such an animal person. I also love to learn to bake, because that's one of Alice's favorite things to do is bake, and I'm getting better at it, so I'm learning with Alice. This is San Juan Capistrano, and I'm going to take you to some of my favorite spots. So here we go. Okay, so this is my first spot, and this is Zumar's, and it's such a fun place. It's a barn with filled with so many different animals, and I used to always love coming here when I was younger, and I think it's a great place.
29: Zumar's is a petting zoo, and we also have kid attractions. We have over 100 animals here. Our main attraction is our guinea pigs, and we also do train rides, tractor rides, excavator rides.
27: I love the guinea pigs. They're so fun because you can hold them and play with them.
30: All right, here's your chicken.
27: I love the chickens. This is a very fancy chicken, and her name is Lulu. I've had a lot of great animal fun here, and now it's time to go to Teaspoons. Teaspoons reminds me of my character, Alice, because she loves to bake, and so do I. And I love learning new recipes, and I think baking helps me feel better, and she likes to cheer people up when they're having a rough day.
31: Welcome to Teaspoons, Libby. Are you ready to bake?
27: Yeah, I'm awesome. So excited to be here.
31: Okay, we're going to be making the chewiest, softest chocolate chip cookies ever.
27: Oh,
0: my favorite.
2: They're so good. So we are at Teaspoons Cooking School in downtown San Juan Capistrano. We're a recreational cooking school. We're open to the public, and we do one-off cooking classes here. So every night is a different theme. It's very fun, and it just kind of helps people, you know, get out of their comfort zone a little bit. So what we have here is what's called mise en place. Everything is in its place. And it's especially important for baking because baking is a science. So when was the first time you came to Teaspoons, Libby?
0: I think the last time I remember coming here was when I was 8 for my birthday party.
2: I love it when kids come to the cooking classes and they cook stuff that they haven't made before. It kind of opens their world to new ingredients and dishes.
0: Definitely. I think chocolate chip cookies was the only dessert I ate for a long time. This is my workout for
2: yes.
0: Today. Yeah.
2: Okay, that looks perfect. So now we're going to add our chocolate chips. We have to make sure that we taste it before we add it in.
0: Okay.
2: So you take a chocolate chip. I'll take a chocolate chip, and we'll cheers.
0: Cheers.
2: Cheers. So now these are going to chill for about 15 minutes, and they're all set. Perfect. Love it. Okay, Libby, we're going to pop them right into the oven here. Timer there. Oh, they look so good. They look good
0: yeah.
2: to you? Okay, perfect. There's a cookie for you, and I'll take one too. Mm.
0: Oh, this is so good.
2: Mm-hmm.
3: We should all be staying active. And here on Pumped, we show you all the different ways members of your community are keeping in shape. Meet people who can make a gym wherever they go.
4: You can literally make anything and everything yours.
3: Proving that age is just a number.
5: How old are you?
4: 80.
3: And challenging what we think is possible.
6: Get up, baby. Get up. That's what I love.
4: I can't breathe.
3: Put on your sweats and join us to get pumped. The extraordinary bond we have with our pets is unlike any other. Here on Pet Project, we consider our furry friends members of the family, and we know you do too. So we're introducing you to some of the most amazing pets we've met.
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13: You see having Popeye Wheelie on camera.
3: 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But only the locals really know where to go. On My Go-To, we discover some of the strangest...
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37: It's super cool. You just have to check it out and see for yourself.
38: It is more than a landmark. It is the heart and soul of this community. To describe the Castro Theater in words is really something that I don't have the capacity. You have to be in the Castro Theater. From the moment this historic landmark opened in 1922, 100 years ago, it has been the center of a community, the film community. And starting in the 80s, the center of the LGBTQ community. If you're gay, this is a gay sacred space. If you're a film lover, this is a film temple. And if you're an architecture nut, you come here because, wow, they don't build theaters like this anymore. The molding, the gold leaf, these sort of little details are really what make the Castro Theater special to so many people.
1: The movie palaces from the 20s and the 30s are so grand. We need to preserve them, and that means adapting them. We want to preserve the Castro Theater. We want it to be a place where you can come together, celebrate film, celebrate comedy shows and podcasts and drag shows.
5: Ladies and gentlemen,
1: and all of the film festivals, all of those things are still going to take place in a theater that has enhanced safety features and things that modern day venues need. And when we're done with the restoration, when we've brought the gold and the gilding back to the ceiling, when the Sgraffito murals on the wall are cleaned and vibrant and bright, this space is going to really come alive and be so incredible and so majestic.
38: When anyone around the world thinks of the Castro, the image they have instantly is above that marquee, the neon sign, the marquee that says Castro. And for 100 years, it has been the center of this community.
1: The very first phone call that I got that we had an opportunity to work with the Castro Theater, I was giddy, is the only way to describe it. The significance of this venue, not to mention the thrill of working in a theater that was designed by Timothy Pfluger, this sort of running gag with our team of the folks that are working on the renovation, that we're looking for the Pfluger glow. And there's so many different surfaces here. There's so many different gold leaf, bronze leaf, copper leaf. He really had a way of making a space that's warm and inviting. And I think that we can do that in this iteration, that the theater will continue to be the heartbeat of the neighborhood, a touchstone for people to come for any type of entertainment, and still be the place where you can come, find your friends, and spend the day, spend the evening, and just have a great night out.
38: 100 years from now, the Castro Theater will be here. That's why Another Planet Entertainment is working hand in hand with the city to make sure that the landmark designation is permanent, that the restoration we do is sensitive, and that all the queer community events continue. The Castro Theater has always been an LGBTQ safe place, and under Another Planet, it will continue to be that.
3: Art can inspire, uplift, and give us a whole new perspective on things. On Stroke of Genius, we find creativity from all over the country and take you inside the minds of their brilliant creators. Learn how these artists make some of the most bizarre...
7: Hi, I'm Diana Wood, the crazy power wash artist.
3: Resourceful...
10: Everything around me inspires me.
3: And unique artwork from communities around the country. When you meet the people behind the art, you get to appreciate every stroke of genius. Ever walk by a really long food line and think, those people are crazy?
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12: It's the best thing I've ever had.
3: Worth the Wait takes you to the front of America's longest lines to answer one question. Is it worth the wait? From a massive 7-pound burrito to a slice of pie that has locals going crazy, we'll let you know what's worth it and what's not. This is Worth the Wait. This country is full of unusual places to see and amazing things to do. But only the locals really know where to go. On My Go-To, we discover some of the strangest...
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16: Hey, guy. How's it going?
18: I've been to rodeos when I was younger where they wouldn't let me compete being openly gay. I've been beat up more than one time. I kept going until I rodeo, but at some point you get tired of being pushed around. And so when the gay rodeo came about, I jump on it immediately.
19: So a lot of the guys here seem to have nicknames. Why is that?
18: In our everyday life, some of us still have to be closeted. I compete under Jameson Cole as an assumed name. 2 years ago, I lost a job because a parent at the school that I taught at complained that I was gay. Many of the states where we're from, Arkansas, Texas, Oklahoma, you can still be let go for being gay.
19: What do you say to the folks who used to push you around when you'd come to the events? What do you want them to know when they see you now?
18: I'd like them to know I'm a cowboy just like they are. And look at me now. I'm successful. I'm happy. I have a family of competitors. And I still get to do what I love no matter how much they wanted me not to.
0: watching My Go-To.
2: We could be here for hours.
4: One of the most important reasons I opened this restaurant is to make people feel better.
2: The food is absolutely amazing. So fresh and juicy and just incredible.
5: After the first time we came here, we really just fell in love. It's really earthy and amazing ingredients all put together.
4: The restaurant is Camino Alto, and I've wanted a neighborhood restaurant for a few decades. For me, a restaurant, it encompasses everything that I think is most important in life, which is alignment of the individual that comes to eat here, the way we take care of them, their opportunity to meet with others, a community, to put good, clean food inside of them, to make them feel good. When I was in my 30s, I started having problems where I was fit, I thought I was healthy, but I was starting to see deterioration in my body at too young an age. I was losing my hair, I was having skin issues, all these things that I was like, man, this does not seem appropriate for my age and my lifestyle. Then when we realized that my dad had Alzheimer's, it stopped me and made me really think about what was going on. And it was both understanding what might have contributed to the acceleration of Alzheimer's for him, as well as how can I avoid that? How can I teach my family to eat well and to live well so they can avoid these metabolic diseases? I love people who really stop and think about what they're putting inside of them, because I think it's just so important. And if we can give them a place to eat the kind of food that they feel good about in a setting that makes them feel comfortable and relaxed, I'm over the moon.
6: The first time we came here, we were just kind of blown away about how good the food was.
4: We try to keep the food as simple as we can. We go to the farmer's market, we buy what's in season, we try to get the best produce, the best proteins, and put them together in a simple way. We use the wood-burning oven, we add a little salt, and we get out of the way. It's heavily influenced by Mexican flavors because they are just so influential to the state of California. I think it's one of the best cuisines in the world. The Romanesco with Cholula, which is a just beautiful electric green sauce made up of herbs, cilantro, and parsley with a pureed eggplant underneath is spot on. We do a Japanese sweet potato with a Romesco sauce, which is a bell pepper sauce underneath with some jalapeno and pepitas. I think that dish is just slamming. I love it. When people ask me casually about owning a restaurant, the hardest part, I think it's probably balancing a family with a restaurant. A restaurant can take it out of you. Having a family that understands it is really important. And getting them to be a part of it is also very important. My wife designed the back patio. She helped design the interior. She is my top consultant when it comes to the food and to how we approach the client. We bring the kids in to work whenever we can.
6: It's our new favorite restaurant in the city, and it's just a couple blocks from home. And Josh, the owner, is super nice and friendly, and all the staff here, so we keep coming back.
4: We really feel like the community has embraced us. And I got to say, this community is, I'm blown away. I'm just absolutely blown away by how supportive and excited they are. I felt like I was really trying to do something that I could make them proud, and to see this come to fruition, it's humbling and it's exciting.
8: The future of Atlantic City is in growth in non-gaming activities and attractions, and that's what we are. I mean, where else have you ever seen a go-kart track in a lobby of a hotel? Showboat Resort is an adaptive reuse of a former casino into a year-round family resort. We traveled around the country looking at different go-kart tracks, and then we put together ours, which I think is the best of the best, adding our little touch, because it actually looks like a Formula One race around Las Vegas.
9: Oh my God. I just love going fast, and my mind was blown of how good these electric go-karts were. It's not like a normal sport. It feels like I'm racing like a different version of me every time I go around because I'm going faster each time, trying to perfect it.
0: I like to come down here and get away, bring the kids, enjoy myself. I can't wait to ride and put the pedal to the metal.
13: Atlantic City's Achilles heel has always been an attraction of children and families. That culture has changed. Mark my words, this will be the biggest summer ever in the great city of Atlantic City. So come on down.
14: Can we say great day?
20: Great day!
8: A year from this summer, we'll be opening up the indoor water park at Shoba Resort. So it's very exciting. And we'll keep having announcements and announcements of more and more attractions. So it's fabulous.
3: We should all be staying active, and here on Pumped, we show you all the different ways members of your community are keeping in shape. Meet people who can make a gym wherever they go.
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3: So put on your sweats and join us to get pumped. 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
3: 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And who knows them better than the locals? On My Go-To, we head on down the side streets to find the beloved places you won't want to miss. 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Here on Pet Project, we consider our furry friends members of the family, and we know you do too. 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
31: I'm training with California Rowing Club and hopefully going for the Paris 2024 Olympics.
32: The long-term goal is to race in 2024 in Paris, and then the short-term goal is to race at the World Championships this year and have a good result.
33: I think we hit the jackpot with this group. Hopefully they go on and make Olympic teams and win medals. But really, you know that they're going to be great citizens and give back. So we're in Oakland, so the weather obviously is fantastic. The water in the morning is typically flat and it's really good to row on. We have about a 12-mile stretch of water that we can row in all day. All that, plus the facilities, you know, it's a home run. It was started by the Rogers family. So Gary Rogers, years ago, he was trying for the Olympic team in 1964, and he rode with a couple of friends from Cal and from Stanford out here. So he thought, hey, if I ever become successful and I'm able to afford it, I want to support people aspiring to the national team from the West Coast. He started the club here, California Rowing Club, and now sort of grown to where we have legitimate national team athletes. We have Olympians here, and they train here, they work here. They've made a home for themselves here, and we couldn't be happier.
31: Rowers and Olympians, you have to think in like four-year quadrennials, because it's not an Olympics every single year. So that's the goal in the short term, is the 2024 winning gold there. So I'm going to do everything that I can, and I have a great setup with California Rowing Club here. Skip and Mike, like, you know, they believe in me, I believe in them. They're going to get me to where I need to be.
32: I joined this boathouse and this team in the summer of 2019. Give me a place to train and then grow. And then since the Olympics, it's been fantastic being here with the group. I was in the Tokyo 2020, 2021 Olympics, and I was in the men's eight, and we finished fourth.
33: I think as a coach, this is sort of a group you dream about. They're all super bright. They're highly motivated. And they have a social conscience. So they're all really good people, and they support each other.
32: I love to race, and this is a sport where we do a lot of training. There's not a ton of actually chance to go out and race. So it's like in soccer, you might play once a week or twice a week, but with rowing, we don't. So to now be in kind of our racing season and getting close to racing, it's super exciting.
31: For me, I have to focus on different areas, you know, trying to get stronger, trying to get more fit, relearning different aspects of the stroke to try and make the boat go as fast as possible. It's 6 days a week, sometimes seven. We do two sessions per day, Monday, Tuesday, Thursday, Friday, and Sunday. And then we have one session on Wednesday, and then we usually will get Saturday kind of as a rest day.
33: I think you have to put your ego on the shelf if you want to be successful in this sport. It's a team sport. It takes that type of special athlete where, you know, look, it's all for the good of the team and not so much an individual accolade.
31: It's therapeutic. When you're out there and you're in a two-man boat or a four-person boat or an eight-person boat and the boat is just running, you can hear the water going off the boat, and you're outside, you're in nature. It's euphoric, really, and you really try to appreciate those types of sessions.
33: You can row your whole life. We have masters rowing, people competing in their 90s. I rowed in three Olympics personally, getting together with some of my buddies every year. It's just fun, and you can do it forever.
32: We spend a lot of time on the water, but a lot of us have jobs, so it sort of limits our schedule slightly. So we'll train usually once in the morning. We'll do like a longer row, and then in the afternoon it's usually on land. So we'll usually use the rowing machines, or we'll use the lifting or cross training with biking, running, things like that. We have everything that we need here.
31: You meet wonderful people, you go great places, but everyone wants to make the boat go faster. And when you're doing it, and you're doing it with your friends, you're doing it with your longtime teammates, that's the best feeling.
32: I think there's just a certain bond that's created. You're relying on somebody else to hold up their side of the bargain. You're all working towards the same goal.
33: Honestly, it's seeing how these guys develop. Somehow you played a small role in that, and it's rewarding.
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22: 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On tap, a sandwich so big it can't even fit in your mouth. Also, have you ever heard of a pizza pot pie? You will. We're going to an underground tiki bar, tasting some Chinese street food, and a lot more. Speaking of Asian food, we're going to start the show with sushi that looks like a piece of art. Jesse Kirsch has the story.
0: I've never really been to a place that has made it look so good.
2: We are on Chicago Avenue itself, and we're about to eat some sushi. I can't even figure out how they make these plates. It's literally art right in front of you. It's going to take a lot of willpower to finally give in and smear the sushi all over that sauce.
4: Deleted.
2: Is drawing on the plates a common thing?
5: No, like traditionally, sushi is just like simple fish and rice, wasabi and ginger.
2: That is a mountain of wasabi, and I can smell it from across the room.
5: But we're just trying to develop it into something fancier or like something
2: I like that
5: crazier.
2: Fancier. That's the word we're... Yeah, crazy is a good word too. I mean, it's bonkers when you look at it.
5: I want to amaze people and like people live on. I just want to share that. I want to have fun here. We started off with just three sauce, very simple drawing, and now we just transform it to like something else, like dragon, rainbows, seahorse.
2: It's nuts.
5: Right.
2: I mean, I look at these plates and I'm like,
5: right.
2: How did they do that? And
5: right.
2: Do I really have to ruin it? They're not prepping these overnight. You order it and that's when they make the plate.
5: Right.
2: Come on. Is there a stencil?
5: No.
2: Is there a template on the plate?
5: No.
2: Is there any kind of cheat sheet?
5: No, cheat sheet for sure.
6: I couldn't do this in an hour if I tried. Hopefully the tastes live up to how it looks.
2: Phone needs first, right?
5: Phone needs first, for sure.
2: We've talked all about the art and
5: right.
2: the vibe. Let's talk about the food itself. You use yuzu,
5: right.
2: the citrus fruit, in the sauces for your sushi. So what do you think makes your sushi rolls stand out from every other sushi restaurant out there?
5: We kind of like fusion between Japanese and other country. Our sushi is flavorful. It's not just like plain sushi. Jalapeno mayo, chili oil on the top, and we cut fresh every day.
8: The thing about the sushi restaurant that really struck me was the amount of fish they were able to fit in the sushi.
2: I'm sorry that I have to do this, but it must
5: but,
2: be done.
5: Yeah,
2: for
5: one,
2: it.
5: Two, three.
2: Oh, gosh.
6: That's really good.
2: That is so smooth. Oh, wow. There's some kick.
6: A ton of flavor. It just kind of goes together. I have no regrets at all ruining the artwork. It's just...
2: Do I have any chance of being able to draw one of these myself?
5: You can try.
2: I barely passed art class in school. How do you do this so fast? Boom, there we go. From raw fish to cooked fish, of course, Chicago is known for its hot dogs. But one place has taken the lobster roll and given it the Chicago dog treatment. Take a look.
9: With the hardcore lobster roll purists, we often catch a scoff. And with the people who are into just having some fun, they really get into it. Apparently, it's nothing like a Maine lobster roll, and I've even heard that it shouldn't even be called a lobster roll. It tastes so much like a hot dog. My name is Mike Simmons, and I'm the chef owner at Cafe Marie Jeanne. Cafe Marie Jeanne is an all-day cafe in Humboldt Park. We specialize in breakfast, lunch, and dinner, house-made breads and pastries, smoked meats and fishes, and all of our food has a very strong French influence. Chicago-style lobster roll is a take on my very favorite food of all time, which is a Chicago-style hot dog. Dragged through the garden on a poppy seed bun, it's like the one thing I crave the most. So first we got our roll here. We make these in-house, a little brioche, poppy seed, split the top and butter it and toast it really well. So we've got our lobster, which has been smoked, warmed up in a little coriander and black pepper butter, and that gives it that hot dog flavor. Now we're gonna go with our tomatoes, and they gotta be visible. That's like Chicago hot dog 101. Classic Chicago style neon relish. There's nothing else that's this color of green. A little fresh diced onion. Just a little snake of spicy mustard. A whole pickle spear. The shishitos, which make like sport peppers. Finish it off with a healthy dusting of celery salt. It's smoky and buttery, a little bit spicy and a little bit pickly and very messy and juicy with all of the toppings. It's just kind of a fun experience and it's not really like anything else you can eat anywhere else.
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11: All Good is about finding everyday people doing good in their communities.
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11: Reaching out.
24: The community has a good heart. 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
11: And putting other people first.
25: It takes them back to who they were when they weren't homeless.
11: Even on a tough day, we're here for you on All Good. The extraordinary bond we have with our pets is unlike any other. 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So we're introducing you to some of the most amazing pets we've met.
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22: Hey, welcome back to Bite Size Chicago. I'm Ryan Chevarini. I'm at the Palace Grill, one of my absolute favorite spots in the city. Take a look at this club sandwich. I'm going to dig into that thing. Speaking of sandwiches, this next spot might have the biggest sandwich in the city. Take a look.
3: Oh, my God. Their eyes, they get big. They don't know what to do, you know. Oh, what did I order? 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Outrageous. It's huge. This sandwich will tear your heart out.
22: Who's hungry? Yes, sir.
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29: Can I help? 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
3: We have sandwiches. 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
22: Perry's favorite for the young lady.
3: And we have the Big Galoot, which is the caveat emptor.
22: One of the number one sandwiches right here.
3: It is a buyer's beware, believe me. And that's what caveat emptor means, buyer's beware.
22: Rye bread. You get three slices of rye. It's the best time to come is on rye. This is the Russian, our house dressing. This is what makes the sandwich. I've seen people eat this like soup right out of the cup, man. Tomatoes, turkey, Swiss cheese right on top. Now you get roast beef. Another slice of Swiss. Second layer comes, coming over to the corned beef, goes on the turkey. That's just the middle part. Now, Munster cheese. You have your lettuce. Drop it right on top. Third layer goes right on top, and we're ready to cut. And that, my friend, is magic. Let you open the inside, and there's your meats. All I can tell you is enjoy yourself. This is the sandwich to have. Napkins for the mess. Enjoy your weekend. Thank you again, okay? Take it easy. All right, we're going to stick with sandwiches for just a minute. And one spot just west of the city has been slinging sandwiches for the past 15 years. This is Schmaltz Deli.
30: We ran it as a special a few times last winter. 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And now on the menu, it is a huge seller.
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0: 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I'm the CEO for Schmaltz Deli Markets, and we're located here in Naperville, Illinois. 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
11: 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Learn how these artists make some of the most bizarre...
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11: Worth the Wait takes you to the front of America's longest lines to answer one question. Is it worth the wait? From a massive 7-pound burrito to a slice of pie that has locals going crazy, we'll let you know what's worth it and what's not. This is Worth the Wait. This country is full of unusual places to see and amazing things to do. But only the locals really know where to go. On My Go-To, we discover some of the strangest...
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20: You don't want to skip anything on this. To the sausages. To the best worst you've ever had. We just wrapped Strahan and Sarah for the week, and one of my favorite things to do is to head out to My Go-To spot, which is Worst Bar in Jersey City. Craving it already. Heading to get my sausage on. Some days we make a whole day out of hiking from Brooklyn to Jersey City just to eat the food. Charlie, don't hold up the group. It's about a 30-minute hike for a day of goodness.
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22: 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I'm Ryan Cheverini. 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
1: 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So very popular. Chilaquiles is an old school Mexican dish. 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They're actually thicker than your normal tortilla chips. And the next step is the tomato arbol salsa. A little bit of queso cotija, diced white onion. 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Queso cotija, because you can't have enough cheese on nachos. Add a little bit of Oaxacan crema. Then if you want to add a little bit of guacamole to your hot chips, just ask your server. Shredded radish. Last but not least, we add a little bit of cilantro. Nachos are one of my top five foods, and most people think I'm crazy because of that. But if you really think about it, nachos are texturally amazing. It's salty, it's gooey. It's a really easy way to actually layer flavors. I love nachos.
0: I'm very excited.
1: Yes, Jianbing.
0: I'm very happy because this is like very authentic and very niche traditional Chinese style of food.
2: My name is Yihan Su. I'm one of the owners of GN at Friends Market in Chicago. I want to introduce jianbing to everyone. It's one of the most popular Chinese food in China. We call it jianbing guazi in Chinese.
1: I lived in Hangzhou for 5 years. You could find it on the streets, and it's a typical breakfast that I often had.
0: Just remind me of my hometown cooking.
2: Since we are the first jianbing house in Chicago, so many Chinese people get really excited when they see our store.
1: Jianbing is kind of like a crepe, but it's Chinese. You make a thin pancake, you put an egg on one side.
2: Green onion, sesame seed, and then here's our secret recipe, home paste.
1: Then you put all the inserts like fried dough, lettuce.
0: They have like different variety of selection.
2: Hufong, Angus beef, Hakka style chicken, bacon cheese with avocado, and tofu jianbing for the vegetarian.
0: It's delicious, I love it.
1: Well, it's really savory, so it's not sweet like a pancake or a crepe. 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
2: 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I believe you may fall in love with first bite.
3: Well, we've eaten a lot of food so far, so we got a good base going, and you're going to need it if you decide to have cocktails at this place. They are strong, tropical, and everything is made from scratch. And it's a hidden gem down this little alley. Here's Three Dots and a Dash, Jesse Kirsch.
4: What is this place?
5: Tropical yet modern.
6: It's great drinks, great shots.
5: Tonight, we're going tropical. I've got my floral print here. We're ready to go. And this isn't the kind of place you'd... Tropical yet modern.
6: It's great drinks, great shots.
5: Tonight, we're going tropical. I've got my floral print here. We're ready to go. And this isn't the kind of place you just walk right into. Normally, I would not recommend walking down a random alley. But for these cocktails, it's worth it.
7: I'm Kevin Beery, and this is Three Dots and a Dash.
8: Supposed to be a celebration. We're taking after, you know, many legendary tiki bars that were created sort of this amalgamation of various Asian and Caribbean cultures. It's all in one way or another made up into this fantasy tropical world with strong drinks and good times. Every juice is fresh pressed. Every other accompanying item is scratch made.
9: Here, cheers.
8: Oh, boom. And then there's a lot of strong spice components in tiki cocktails, so really taking the time to craft syrups and cordials that show those ingredients well.
10: So far, it's pretty awesome. Great decor. The drinks look 10 out of 10. I'm drinking the Cobra Spang.
6: Shots to puss.
8: Let's do a Three Dots and a Dash.
10: All right.

0: namesake cocktail.
1: That would be a good place to start.
0: Absolutely. Rum Agricole from Martinique with a aged rum from Guyana. And then we have lime, orange, Falernum, and allspice. I'm going to make a kuikawa for you, sort of along the lines of a daiquiri. So we're taking a really great 18-year-old aged Panamanian rum, blending that with fresh lime juice and a kumquat cordial. And then that whole concoction is served over a bed of Japanese shaved ice that is frozen together with cold-pressed pineapple juice.
2: We have a blended combination of Collins Still aged Panamanian rum with lime, honey, and mint. And then, in a somewhat untraditional manner, we'll top with a healthy portion of green chartreuse.
3: The drinks are strong and delicious.
4: I like the fact that we're downstairs, like in the basement of something.
1: You roll up to this place, a lot of people are going to have trouble finding it.
0: Yeah, we are a bit of the hidden gem.
3: And I looked, I'm like, hey, he's like, yes, opens the door for me, and in we come.
1: It's not just the flavors in here. It's, yeah. It's everything you're holding, it's everything you're looking at, right?
0: Sure. So many of our mugs are custom ceramics. Between mugs and glassware, there's 26 different vessels.
3: And there's only two of us, but I was told that the treasure chest is something to be had.
0: We want this really impactful, beautiful cocktail to arrive at your table, and yourself and your friends really dive right into this thing.
5: You hear that? It's bubbling.
6: Where else can you find something like this in the city?
7: Up next, Chicago is famous for its pizza, but there's only one spot you can grab this pie.
8: People will come far and wide to have the pizza pot pie.
9: Nothing brings people together like a great meal. And at Bite Size, communities coming together around food is what we're all about. Join us as we take you around to some of the best and most unique restaurants around the country. You'll meet the people behind some of the best eats in town and hear the stories behind the meals.
10: Here's my father, Paco Lopez.
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9: 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Let us add a little flavor to your day at Bite Size. What is true kindness? How can we help our neighbors in need? Maybe it's as simple as a smile or a hug.
12: All sorts of emotions.
13: Yeah.
9: All good is about finding everyday people doing good in their communities.
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9: Reaching out.
15: The community has a good heart. I didn't think they would have helped me like this.
9: And putting other people first.
16: It takes them back to who they were when they weren't homeless.
9: Even on a tough day, we're here for you on All Good. The extraordinary bond we have with our pets is unlike any other. Here on Pet Project, we consider our furry friends members of the family, and we know you do, too. So we're introducing you to some of the most amazing pets we've met.
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9: The owners who go above and beyond to help them out.
18: I could tell it was love at first sight.
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9: 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But only the locals really know where to go. On My Go-To, we discover some of the strangest...
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2: This is a very unconventional thing that you guys do here.
8: The original owner, he was trying to think of a new way to serve pizzas, and the whole restaurant idea was kind of built around that idea. 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The meat sauce has a lean ground pork sausage in it that we make ourselves. It's our own recipe. Onions, green peppers, tomatoes, garlic. And then we put the dough on top, which is a triple raised Sicilian bread type dough. It makes it nice and light. It rises in the oven, so it's a nice little dome. And when you flip it over and you eat it with the pizza tonight, it's still got a crispness to it, but it's also soft inside.
12: Crust is still pretty tough and firm, which is awesome.
13: Yeah. You've learned fork and knife. It's definitely a more knife and fork pizza, but I've seen people pick it up and eat the whole thing, so. People are like, what are you doing to our food?
8: We like the theater of it.
12: No, come on. All right, this part's ridiculous. Yes! Wow!
2: I mean, you could spend an hour just talking about that salad. Where did we come up with that thing?
8: And it really works. 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The sausage is all homemade. The dressings, either mixed or individually, are magic.
12: This is for 4 to 6 people or one Jesse.
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8: 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People will come far and wide to have the Pizza Pot Pie.
7: 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I'm Ryan Cheverini. We'll see you next time.
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27: 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I'm Dale Yerong. 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
29: 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Uncle Harry was Rena Rutledge's grandfather.
33: And we named it after him because he was a hard worker. I still get teary. He was a hard worker. Didn't know the language, you know, 17 years old.
34: We have coffee, seed, and sesame bagel.
29: The lumberjack is so full of meat, you may have to save half for later.
35: We get two cheeses, cheddar and American,
0: And then it gets four different types of meat. It gets sausage, bacon, ham, turkey. Then we top it with hash browns.
29: 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I tried something a little lighter, the caprese.
3: Egg whites, we got pesto, tomatoes, provolone.
33: Yes.
3: Oh. That is really good.
33: Oh, good.
29: So many choices, and they've added more cream cheese selections.
33: We've really expanded our bagel witches, which is our egg breakfast sandwiches.
29: Rutledge says people still want a hearty breakfast.
4: Sometimes there's a line out the door, and it's crazy because we're just, you know, bagels and coffee. But that's just, we serve love. 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
29: Between the seasoning, the slicing, and the saucing, it's poultry in motion. At the Chicken Shack on Riverside Drive in Herndon, the food comes out fast and furious. The buffalo chicken fries are the top seller.
4: I like the sauce, the buffalo sauce. It's really good. It's like spicy and it's perfect.
3: Why do people like this dish so much?
5: It's a mixture of, you got fries underneath, then on toppings of it, you got your cheese.
29: Owner Bob Sadu says you can enjoy chicken wings and chicken fingers in many different ways.
5: Our fingers are, they're always fresh, never frozen. We got like over 30 sauces. So for everyone's taste, I believe we do have something.
29: I first went with the mango habanero sauce.
3: That's not too hot.
5: No, it's not.
3: Sweet.
5: It could go from a mild barbecue to our HFS. That's our hottest. And we actually use that on our wing challenges.
29: Now, I can't tell you what HFS stands for, so use your imagination.
3: Oh, man. I think I need some water after that.
5: Let me get you a drink real quick.
29: And to switch it up, you can go from spicy to sweet.
5: We like to bring the fair food to them when the fair's not here. So we do have our funnel cake fries, mac and cheese bites, and garlic fries.
29: He had me at funnel cake fries.
3: Oh, yeah. That's the big Fresno fair right there.
5: That's a Fresno fair right there, yeah.
29: Some customers, though, seek healthier options.
6: I got the chicken salad. It's pretty good, as you can tell. Some ranch, and if you put some buffalo sauce on it, it makes it even better.
29: Wraps are also popular.
5: That's our shack wrap. That's our a lime ranch wrap with a spinach tortilla.
29: Sadu also supports local athletic programs.
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29: This Spud's for you. 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Here, potatoes are not treated as a side dish. 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
29: It's a popular order when they set up outside breweries.
3: Oh my goodness. That is tremendous. Wow. If you're a meat and potatoes kind of person, there's plenty of both.
29: The Get Baked 559 food truck can be found at Fresno Street Eats locations where diners stroll around before making a choice.
11: They'll pass by and like, oh, I'm not a big potato fan. And then we hit them with, we also got fries. You can have anything you want on fries.
15: You could also build your own potato as well.
29: Samuel Esparza grilled one from the secret menu. It has hot links, broccoli, and cheese. Yes, please.
3: It matches with the potatoes.
1: Yep. Appreciate it.
3: That's
1: thank
3: good
1: you.
3: Stuff, man.
10: It's very different. It's very unique. We take pride in our food. We do it fresh to order.

0: We should all be staying active. And here on Pumped, we show you all the different ways members of your community are keeping in shape. Meet people who can make a gym wherever they go.
1: You can literally make anything and everything yours.
0: Proving that age is just a number.
2: How old are you?
1: 80.
0: And challenging what we think is possible.
3: Get up, baby. Get up. That's what I love.
4: Can't breathe.
0: So put on your sweats and join us to get pumped. The extraordinary bond we have with our pets is unlike any other. Here on Pet Project, we consider our furry friends members of the family, and we know you do, too. So we're introducing you to some of the most amazing pets we've met.
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0: 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This country is full of unusual places to see and amazing things to do. But only the locals really know where to go. On My Go-To, we discover some of the strangest...
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0: 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So here on Out of Office, we're taking you to some of our favorite vacation spots, where the locals show us how to really relax.
10: And I could feel it when I went from one bath to the next.
0: Take in the sights.
11: You can see the mountains, the city, the trees inside of it.
0: And have some fun.
12: Yeah, punch it, Chewy.
0: So finish your last work email and join us as we go out of office.
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14: It's oggi, così si mangia, which in our dialect means today, this is how to eat.
15: A tasty lesson to learn in Fresno's Tower District. Owner Luigi Louis Molieri brought out a dish his mom used to make.
14: We have a cavatelli arrabbiata, which means, you know, arrabbiata means angry, so it's a spicy dish.
15: Handmade pasta and sausage with a kick.
14: Bon appetito. Tell me what you think of that, and be honest too. You don't have to be shy.
16: Oh, that's really good.
14: I've been eating this. Instead of the bottle, I got cavatelli and wine to wash it down, you know, when I was a baby, right? So.
15: Molieri's family is from Molise, Italy.
14: As you go further north, sometimes you get, you know, creamy or heavier sauces.
17: This is chicken marsala. So this is a marsala wine, sweet okay. Wine sauce, and then the mushrooms.
18: Oh, very sweet.
17: Yep.
18: That's really
17: quite
18: good.
17: Mm-hmm.
14: A lot of people here don't really know Italian food. When they think of Italian food right away, they think lasagna. I don't even sell lasagna. This one is a chicken piccata. So this is a light bread of, flour, light breading.
15: Seasoned squash and angel hair pasta are served with several dishes.
18: Wow, that's really good.
14: Perfect.
15: Molieri says he just wants people to enjoy an authentic, home-cooked Italian meal.
14: A lot of restaurants try to streamline their dishes, and, you know, and I can understand that. You know, they may make a couple batches of sauce. We make everything to order here, and so each dish requires minimum of 2 pans up to 5 pans to make one dish.
15: The seared salmon with lemon caper sauce came out still steaming.
14: And it's a good-sized portion. You won't leave hungry, and if you do, you better check for parasites because we feed you.
15: Food and entertainment.
14: My chef is paid by the hour, so it's taking longer. That's her.
15: Many come for the cioppino.
14: So this is a mussels, clam, shrimp, and salmon. I don't do the crab legs because I've done it in the past and people complain because it gets on their shirt. I mean, I don't really do this for the money anymore. It's a love. I have a passion for this place, and I consider the customers friends, you know.
15: Molieri opened Oggi Così Si Mangia 16 years ago.
14: My customers better keep coming back or I'll have to find a job maybe at Home Depot. I don't know where you'll find me. I don't know.
15: Not only do the dishes at Phoenician Garden in Northeast Fresno sizzle, they're pretty to look at and tasty to eat.
2: Growing up, Middle Eastern food, Mediterranean food, didn't hear a lot about it.
15: That has changed in a big way. Even the Avengers are foodies.
4: You ever tried shawarma? There's a shawarma joint about two blocks from here. I don't know what it is, but I want to try it.
15: It's seasoned meat wrapped in pita bread. But Tarek Hamidan says the spicy chicken is what brings most people to the restaurant.
2: One out of three people is going to order the spicy chicken.
12: Huh.
2: It's really, and then if it's the first time, I see them the next day. Most of the time, they're like, wow, that was something I've ever had.
15: Curry and cayenne pepper goes into the signature dish. And take my word for it, the spicy chicken is as good as promised.
2: The flavors, the smells, yeah, it's all really good.
15: Tarek's dad, Mo, now retired, came up with a recipe for spicy chicken. Tarek's now in charge of the restaurant.
2: It's always about keeping him happy, making sure he sees that we're doing, you know, following his footsteps and proudly.
15: Kebab plates come with rice pilaf, sautéed vegetables, and, of course, garlic sauce.
2: Well, we're based more Lebanese-style cuisine, a lot of olive oil, garlic sauce.
15: The hummus or garbanzo bean dip is made from scratch. Hamidan promises to give customers an authentic dining experience.
2: We bring all our spices from Lebanon, so they're very unique, from family that owns a factory back there.
15: Different regions offer their own variations of Mediterranean cuisine. Hamidan was 14 when the family came up with a restaurant name.
2: Phoenician is, you know, a little bit of everything in the area back 1,000 years ago.
15: And Tarek says his dad told him to pay close attention to the diners. The goal?
2: Making people smile, you know, while they're eating.

0: We should all be staying active. And here on Pumped, we show you all the different ways members of your community are keeping in shape. Meet people who can make a gym wherever they go.
1: You can literally make anything and everything yours.
0: Proving that age is just a number.
2: How old are you?
1: 80.
0: And challenging what we think is possible.
3: Get up, baby. Get up. That's what I love.
4: Can't breathe.
0: So put on your sweats and join us to get pumped. The extraordinary bond we have with our pets is unlike any other. Here on Pet Project, we consider our furry friends members of the family, and we know you do, too. So we're introducing you to some of the most amazing pets we've met.
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0: 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But only the locals really know where to go. On My Go-To, we discover some of the strangest...
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11: So my name is Christina Melville, and I'm a Moco Jumbo. I want the world to know that this is something good to do, and for the 12 years I've been doing it with me growing up, I can honestly say this did keep me out of trouble. It started in Africa, and then it was brought to the Caribbean. And you see a lot in carnivals, basically all over the Caribbean. And now it was brought here to Brooklyn. I did fall many of times. And I mean, I just learned from it so I know what to do next time. It's something good to do for the youth to do. And you basically get to experience new

0: 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These next two Valley favorites have been around for decades. 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Everything from the decor to the food. 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
4: Wow.
5: Awesome. 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
4: Okay.
2: The top seller is, I would say, a bacon cheeseburger. And then we also have an avocado bacon cheeseburger.
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4: 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It's that old school charbroil taste, which you don't get a lot anymore.
1: The shakes, selections, and setting bring back good memories and help make new ones.
4: Got the crinkle fries?
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5: That's the signature. And the seats, you know, the kids love these seats.
1: In 2003, Sala bought the original triangle-shaped restaurant on Belmont near Highway 99. Burke and Mary Grillion owned it since 1963, and Zahi's mentors still drop by from time to time.
2: It's a wonderful feeling for both of us. I mean, for them to see the business grow.
1: You'll now find six Triangle locations in the Valley. 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
2: You know, our main goal is to try to bring the older generation with the younger generation together. 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
6: Local residents are pointing that way. Yeah, just keep going that way. You're in the right area.
1: Sal's in Selma has been serving up meals since 1942. Sal's son Carl runs the place, famous for tamales, combination plates, burritos, and short ribs.
7: Grandma's recipe, right? So, you know, we just add the spices to it and let it bake for quite a long time. And this is what it is, you know. Don't buy a cheap piece of meat.
1: We sat down with the Salazar family to talk and sample some favorites. Carl's son Sal shares his grandfather's name.
8: Oh, yes, the namesake, yes, yeah. Not a lot of pressure, though. Not a lot of pressure.
1: Sal also shares his grandfather's passion for cooking.
8: My grandfather was back in the kitchen, you know, my great-grandparents, and I feel that running through my veins when I'm back there cooking as well.
9: First time I've tried this, this is amazing.
7: Mm-hmm.
1: Carl says consistency is key because many of these customers have been coming back for several decades.
7: When he comes in on Sunday morning, he knows what his huevos and anchetos are going to taste like. And that's what comes regardless of what they order. They know that flavor. It's hopefully, like they could say, mouth-watering already.
1: But his recipes live on as the Selma favorite has become a Valley favorite.
6: And we'll be celebrating 80 years in September of this year. And we're going to make a big party out of it because, you know, after COVID, we have to have reasons to celebrate.
1: And the family says they're blessed to be part of this neighborhood.
7: If you move, you'll lose the ambiance. You'll lose the atmosphere.

0: Nothing brings people together like a great meal. And at Bite Size, communities coming together around food is what we're all about. Join us as we take you around to some of the best and most unique restaurants around the country. You'll meet the people behind some of the best eats in town and hear the stories behind the meals.
1: Here's my father, Paco Lopez.
0: See some of the craziest dishes they have to offer.
2: We are eating 30 feet of pasta.
0: And meet some of the customers taking on their challenges. Let us add a little flavor to your day at Bite Size. What is true kindness? How can we help our neighbors in need? Maybe it's as simple as a smile or a hug.
3: All sorts of emotions.
4: Yeah.
0: All good is about finding everyday people doing good in their communities.
5: So they come here and they can get their food, personal items, everything.
0: Reaching out.
6: The community has a good heart. I didn't think they would have helped me like this.
0: And putting other people first.
7: It takes them back to who they were when they weren't homeless.
0: Even on a tough day, we're here for you on All Good. The extraordinary bond we have with our pets is unlike any other. Here on Pet Project, we consider our furry friends members of the family, and we know you do, too. So we're introducing you to some of the most amazing pets we've met.
8: This is a duck I keep seeing everywhere.
0: The owners who go above and beyond to help them out.
9: I could tell it was love at first sight.
0: And the stories of resilient pets that inspire us all.
10: I used to have them popping a wheelie on camera.
0: So give yourself a treat and join us on Pet Project. This country is full of unusual places to see and amazing things to do. But only the locals really know where to go. On My Go-To, we discover some of the strangest...
11: This is a brain of a gorilla.
0: ...most secret...
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0: 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Nothing brings people together like a great meal. 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Join us as we take you around to some of the best and most unique restaurants around the country. You'll meet the people behind some of the best eats in town and hear the stories behind the meals.
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15: Woo! Yeah. Oh, that's your ginger.
16: Wow. Ginger is one of Mother Nature's most potent anti-inflammatories.
13: The staff's constantly mixing homemade almond milk to make smoothie bowls.
17: Mayonnaise, kale, cinnamon.
13: They're topped with granola, coconut, and chia seeds.
14: We are making our almond milk from scratch because we want to avoid all of those added ingredients, preservatives.
13: The almond milk is then filtered through the same hydraulic press, which produces fresh, cold-pressed juice.
16: This is what is extending the shelf life of your juice because there's no heat involved.
13: The shelf life of the juice is 3 days, since there are no preservatives. Steve wants people to go green.
14: Green juice, what is it? You know, it's very off-putting. So I make sure to give them a sample of that because the reaction almost every time is, wow, that's really good.
13: So was the signature smoothie with sliced bananas, berries, and dates. The offerings don't include any dairy products or ice.
14: But in the end, it's less ingredients, much healthier. It's more closer to being a whole food.
16: Oh, wow, they're ready for you in about 10 minutes.
13: Rosala says business always picks up in January.
14: People are becoming more aware of their health. They just did a lot of bad damage over the holidays to their health.
18: We're in the middle of nowhere.
13: Sometimes the road less traveled takes you to...
14: They just did a lot of bad damage over the holidays to their health.
18: We're in the middle of nowhere.
13: sometimes the road less traveled takes you to the tastiest treats.
3: We'd get the snow-capped mountains.
13: The scenic route along Highway 65 led us to the small Tulare County town of Strathmore.
4: Hi, how are you?
19: Good.
13: The Orange Works Cafe makes you feel like you've been transported back in time.
3: Definitely feels like kind of more country, western, homey.
13: Every morning, Eddie Call whips up fresh batches of orange ice cream, which seems to draw the same response from people.
3: Usually, it goes with a wow.
13: I couldn't even wait for a spoon.
20: Oh man, that is really good.
3: It is very unique. I've never seen orange ice cream anywhere. Maybe an orange sherbet.
13: Eddie's parents bought the place 18 years ago. The owner wouldn't give up his orange ice cream recipe, so Isabel Call says they came up with their own version, one that's hard to beat.
21: Something about it is addicting. You have to have it.
22: Yeah. The pulp and the taste is amazing.
21: Yeah, you can see the pulp right there and the texture.
13: Even tourists headed to Sequoia have asked to have the ice cream shipped home.
21: I had somebody in Europe, I think it was Norway or France. Is there any way I can get your ice cream?
13: The cafe is located in the citrus belt, so local growers provide the Calls with oranges for ice cream, juice, even the iced tea. But longtime customers come for lunch just about every day.
3: Hey, how are you, John?
13: We also tried the vegetarian sandwich.
21: Roasted eggplant, roasted garlic, cucumber, carrots, onions, tomatoes, lettuce, and cheese.
22: Wow. That's really tasty.
13: So was the tri-tip. The Orange Works Cafe is a popular gathering spot where everyone knows each other.
3: It is kind of a center of the community, but also a center of multiple cities.
21: I have Lindsay right there. I have Porterville. I have Strathmore.
13: The Calls say people may enter as strangers, but they leave as friends.
23: Trying new and tasty foods is a job requirement I certainly can get used to. That'll do it for us today. I'm Dale Yerong, but be sure to join us next time as we check out more sizzling spots that just may become your new favorite places to dine and tip.

0: If you compare the DNA of every human being on the planet, you'll learn that we are 99.99% the same. So why do we spend 99% of our time focusing on that 0.01% that separates us? I'm Michael Koenigs, and this is More in Common, a show where I travel the country looking for stories about what brings us together. It turns out this country has countless stories of unity. But to find these extraordinary friendships, you have to reach out. This is More in Common.
1: Little friends. We love them. You love them.
2: They are together all the time.
1: Aren't they cute?
3: I love how soft they feel.
1: Living together in perfect harmony.
3: This one matches me.
1: Close up, cuddly. And did we mention cute?
4: I just look at his face and want to dress him.
1: This is Pet Project.
5: Come here, Shane. Come here.
6: There you go. There you go. Got him.
4: You can hear my voice.
5: Oh my God.
4: Sobbing. I was feeling so much hopelessness for 27 hours, and then it just exploded to such relief and gratitude. Oh my goodness. My boy. My dog is named Shade. He's just so playful, fun, and beautiful.
7: Set. Paw.
5: Good boy.
4: I'm preparing to take Shade out for his evening walk.
7: Can I have your other paw?
5: Good boy.
4: I take like two steps off my porch. I accidentally drop something on the driveway. It makes a big clash, and that startled him. He unfortunately wiggled out of his harness, and since he was so scared, he kept running. He ran away at 5:45 p.m., so I have about like 10 minutes of light left. Everyone came and started doing a foot search and car search until midnight.
7: He's the best boy.
4: The turning point was when we figured that we were going into our second night that he was going to be out in the freezing cold. Kathy, who owns Bailey's Bridge to Home Rescue and Recovery, she was like, we have two options. We can either get a bloodhound or we can do a thermal drone contractor.
7: You got a runner?
6: Yeah, it's definitely a dog.
5: Guys, come here, come here, come here.
4: So Michael from the USAR drone team took the job immediately and was just like, I'm 2 hours away from you, and I am going in my car right now and coming right down to you.
6: There it is, there it is. Where? Side of the house.
8: Well, several years ago, I started flying drones, and someone had asked me if they could help find someone missing. Now, you can say I did catch the bug after that. People said, started calling me, can you find my pet? I said, yeah, I can find a person. I hope I can find a pet.
6: It's on Greenville Road. Someone head over there now.
8: Greenville Road. I was down there in 2 hours after I packed up the truck with all my drone equipment. 41 minutes later, she was in holding her dog.
4: I am just like praying that it is him.
8: When you're looking at the camera, it's a little 4 or 5 pixels, and you got to be able to pick that out that it's actually a pet or something.
4: It really looks like he's trying.
8: And I just go around that whole area. Usually dogs are within 1,500 to 2,000 feet from their lost location. Our success rate is around 72% within 1 to 5 days. And then it drops off significantly after that.
6: There you go. There you go. Got him.
8: I've never seen such a happier pet when we found it. The smiles and the hugs and gratitude, it's amazing. It's a nice thing to give back to the community. Every single penny goes into the foundation to support the veterans and equipment purchases. As long as I can, you know, my two thumbs can keep moving those controls, I guess I'll keep doing it.
4: Oh, God.
5: Oh, God, thank you so much.
4: Oh, my God.
5: Oh, my baby.
7: Come on. Good boy.
4: This community really, really rallied behind me, and it really shined a light. And I just thought that was just, like, the most beautiful thing.
7: Thank you. Stay.
4: I'm very blessed that he's home safe.
3: I see it! I see it!
9: He swooped into our lives under peculiar circumstances, landing right on 5th Avenue and 60th Street in February of 2023. He was a magnificent Eurasian eagle owl that soon captured the attention and hearts of New York City. Flacco is the focus of a new multimedia exhibition here at the New York Historical that runs through July 6th. This exhibit traces his every move in and around Manhattan, including his surprise drop-ins on people's windowsills.
10: It's kind of like when a butterfly lands on your arm or something, and you tend to think, wow, I've been blessed by the divine.
9: While out and about, Flacco surprised many. The regal raptor had been in captivity since arriving at the zoo in 2010.
10: He really became an adept flyer and an adept hunter.
9: Fending for himself, plans were called off to try and capture the 13-year-old.
10: He showed us the best of what New York can be. He showed us, despite constraints that are imposed upon you, that you can rise to the occasion and really thrive and soar.
9: But luck wasn't on his side, as seen in this part of the exhibit. February 23rd of 2024, Flacco died after colliding with a building. Testing also showed he had eaten feral pigeons and rats laced with poisoning. And so a gathering at his favorite oak tree in the park. These are some of the trinkets left at its base. A letter from Olivia saying she was suffering from crippling depression.
10: Seeing you peacefully rest in your tree turned the worst days around. And when I applied to law school, I thought of you every time I felt like I would fail.
9: A truly wonderful look back in time.
10: We all need that North Star. We all need that spark of joy and magic to take us through dark times.
11: Hi! Patients always have a smile when they see a dog. So that's what we do.
12: You made my day.
11: My name is Linda. I have a therapy dog, and she's registered. What I do is I visit hospitals, daycare centers, and Bronx is actually a really good star. She loves people. I retired as a nurse a year ago, and I wanted to have a passion. And since I knew Inspira so well, it's just a great thing to be able to do, to go to all the hospitals here and be able to make people happy. She's a people person, a people pleaser. We are at Inspira Medical Center in Vineland. It's just about giving someone happiness in sometimes a sad time. Good morning, everybody. Bronx is here today.
13: It is wonderful to have Linda and Bronx here. There's a lot of reasons that benefits the staff. Being a healthcare provider is a complicated job. We are there on your best day, but we're also there on your worst day. You have a time to engage your mind and body with something else that's simply enjoyable.
14: This is awesome having her here.
11: It just came to me. It just came down to me that this is what I wanted to do. I'm just happy that I was sent this late in my life invitation to give back.
15: Good girl. You were a good girl today.
16: Let's go, bud. Ready to go see some patients?
17: Boomer, hey, how are you? Oh, my gosh. I love him.
18: Boomer's my first therapy dog.
15: The best therapy, huh?
18: He was rescued from Georgia, where he was chained outside, and the chain had wrapped around his leg, and he ended up having to get it amputated.
16: Good boy.
18: He gets around just fine. He thinks he has four legs, I think. You know, that's one of the reasons that he's a therapy dog, because he really sets an example. You know, when you're faced with challenges, you can overcome them.
19: Yeah.
18: Boomer's certified as a therapy dog through the Alliance of Therapy Dogs.
19: Right, Boomer.
18: To go through the training, he had to go through a number of observations, and I had to take some written exams. He lets me know when somebody has a dog. I contacted Doylestown Hospital and found out that they have a therapy dog program here.
16: Good buddy.
18: He had to be observed here a number of times. And we've been here for, I guess, probably over a year and a half now.
20: We love him, that's why.
18: It's been such a great experience for both me and Boomer.
17: Thank you for coming to see me and making me feel better. It's a wonderful thing they have here at Doylestown Hospital, a dog that comes to cheer you up because the days can be really long and tedious.
18: Yeah.
17: See you, Boomer. Thank you for coming to see me.
18: Boomer's one of many dogs here at Doylestown Hospital. There's a number of therapy dogs. We have a whole wall of fame downstairs.
16: Who's this? Look, Boom.
18: The program's bigger than anything I've ever seen.
21: You are just too sweet, mister.
18: It's really been one of the best experiences that I've been involved in.
21: You're a good boy.
22: Yeah.
18: You know, just seeing how a dog can make such a difference.
19: Yeah, they become a part of the family.
18: For sure. And really help people heal in many ways.
15: And then you go home and have a good nap, right?
18: I think I'll do it forever.
1: 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On Stroke of Genius, we find creativity from all over the country and take you inside the minds of their brilliant creators. Learn how these artists make some of the most bizarre...
12: Hi, I'm Diana Wood, the crazy power wash artist.
1: Resourceful...
14: Everything around me inspires me.
1: 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When you meet the people behind the art, you get to appreciate every stroke of genius. Ever walk by a really long food line and think, those people are crazy?
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1: Worth the Wait takes you to the front of America's longest lines to answer one question. Is it worth the wait? From a massive 7-pound burrito to a slice of pie that has locals going crazy. We'll let you know what's worth it and what's not. This is Worth the Wait. This country is full of unusual places to see and amazing things to do. But only the locals really know where to go. On My Go-To, we discover some of the strangest...
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1: 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And at Bite Size, communities coming together around food is what we're all about. 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
26: Melody Page leading the way for the Texas Cattlemen Trail Ride. Melody, the trail boss, her assistant is Leo Fistine, the first all-female-led trail ride to roll into Houston.
12: It's amazing. I can't tell you that the support... And I guess proving it to ourselves that we can do it and that we're keeping everybody safe, keeping everything going.
27: That's a big responsibility, that's for sure. And I think we always have to double prove ourselves compared to the guys.
26: Well, the biggest challenge on the road, it's the traffic, and the horses can be unpredictable at times. It's all about working as a team and passing on the heritage of the trail ride.
12: That's one of the reasons we're here, is to teach the kids about, you know, what the legacy of trail riding was. This is how they made it across country.
28: Everybody's wearing pink today. Tell me about that.
12: This is what we call tough enough to be pink, to wear pink. For me, it's been 24 years since I had breast cancer, so we just want to keep everybody aware of it and tell the girls go in and get checked early.
28: Total of 60 miles is what you're going to cover.
12: We are.
28: How do you feel after that?
12: I'll tell you what, our toughest day is was Tuesday when we had about 18 miles. And when you get in, you're tired. You are. And you are so thankful that there's a cook shack that's got our food for us.
29: There you go.
28: There he is.
29: Good boy.
30: Since 1917, the 3rd Infantry Division has been the bedrock for our Army. The idea came for a bulldog mascot from World War II for two soldiers talking about what is probably the best animal to represent the 3rd Infantry Divisions, and Rocky became our mascot.
31: So 60 years ago, Walt Disney received a letter from the commanding general of the 3rd Infantry Division asking if he could create a mascot for his dog-faced soldiers. And Walt had one of his animators named Dale King, who worked for Disney legend Bob Moore, create Rocky the Bulldog.
30: The American Kennel Club donated Rocky to us because we realized we did not have a live mascot. And that's how Rocky became a living, breathing animal for the division.
32: Describe Rocky in three words. I would say steals the show. It doesn't matter how good you are or how well you're doing at your job. Once Rocky shows up, all eyes go to him, and he's the center of attention, and he's what everybody's there for.
30: When Rocky shows up to a formation, you automatically see the smiles. You already feel this connection with the history of our division. The 3rd Infantry Division is going down to the Magic Kingdom as part of the Army's 250th birthday celebration, and I think it's remarkable that we're going to be able to celebrate not only the history of the division, the history of our Army, but with Disney, who helped us create the picture of Rocky the Bulldog.
1: Art can inspire, uplift, and give us a whole new perspective on
30: the history of our Army, but with Disney, who helped us create the picture of Rocky the Bulldog.
1: Art can inspire, uplift, and give us a whole new perspective on things. On Stroke of Genius, we find creativity from all over the country and take you inside the minds of their brilliant creators. Learn how these artists make some of the most bizarre...
0: Hi, I'm Diana Wood, the crazy power wash artist.
1: Resourceful...
14: Everything around me inspires me.
1: 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When you meet the people behind the art, you get to appreciate every stroke of genius. Ever walk by a really long food line and think, those people are crazy?
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1: Why would anyone stand hours on their feet before they can sit down to eat?
22: It's the best thing I've ever had.
1: Worth the Wait takes you to the front of America's longest lines to answer one question. Is it worth the wait? From a massive 7-pound burrito to a slice of pie that has locals going crazy. We'll let you know what's worth it and what's not. This is Worth the Wait. This country is full of unusual places to see and amazing things to do. But only the locals really know where to go. On My Go-To, we discover some of the strangest...
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1: ...and spectacular spots you can visit in cities across America. Join us to find the places locals love on My Go-To. Nothing brings people together like a great meal. And at Bite Size, communities coming together around food is what we're all about. Join us as we take you around to some of the best and most unique restaurants around the country. You'll meet the people behind some of the best eats in town and hear the stories behind the meals.
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1: See some of the craziest dishes they have to offer.
25: We are eating 30 feet of pasta.
1: And meet some of the customers taking on their challenges. Let us add a little flavor to your day at Bite Size. What is true kindness? How can we help our neighbors in need? Maybe it's as simple as a smile or a hug.
4: All sorts of emotions.
5: Yeah.

0: that the military gave me. So it was a huge learning experience. So leaving the military, I just felt the need to like get a dog. So I was like, I'm getting out of the military, now I can be home. So I used that as an excuse to go out and get Ada.
1: She likes squirrels and other animals.
0: Ada is a puppy of mine. I don't know if 2 years old counts as a puppy anymore, but she's still a puppy to me. She's my best friend, my favorite person to see when I get home. She just brings a lot of joy to my life. I searched for Ada online, and about a week prior to, I told my fiance to go to the ASPCA, and she went bright and early, and then right when she saw Ada, she was like, that's the one. My bond with Ada, she teaches me a lot of patience. She just holds a very special place in my heart. I grew up with a lot of dogs here and there, but none of them quite like attached like Ada did. This is my first marathon. Never done a half, never done a full. I've done 5Ks here and there, but I mean, 3 miles is pretty basic, I'd say, yeah. I wanted to do something different, something fun, and I felt like choosing to do the full marathon was a good way to push myself mentally and physically. It's mostly just me telling myself that I wanted this in particular. So I wanted this training, I wanted this run, I wanted to be here, I wanted to do this, so now I'm gonna stick through it and just keep going. Well, I figured if I could do a marathon, I could try to shoot for like triathlons and Ironmans and stuff like that seems really fun to me. So I want to start here and push myself. I expect a lot of pain, a lot of suffering, but at the end of it, just a lot of gratefulness overall and just a good experience. I am running for myself, but also Ada as well. I chose to do the Chevron's Run for a Reason program, which allowed me to choose an organization, and it just so happened the Houston SPCA was there where I got Ada, so it only felt right to support them because it's a good community, but overall it's a really great cause. I hope all goes well. I hope it opens up new doors for me as well. A new world, if you will. I would say if you're starting out just like I am, to just stick with it, to be consistent, and to never give up, especially on yourself. That'd be the biggest thing that I could tell anybody, just to never give up.
2: Nothing brings people together like a great meal. And at Bite Size, communities coming together around food is what we're all about. Join us as we take you around to some of the best and most unique restaurants around the country. You'll meet the people behind some of the best eats in town and hear the stories behind the meals.
3: Here's my father, Paco Lopez.
2: See some of the craziest dishes they have to offer.
4: We are eating 30 feet of pasta.
2: And meet some of the customers taking on their challenges. Let us add a little flavor to your day at Bite Size. What is true kindness? How can we help our neighbors in need? Maybe it's as simple as a smile or a hug.
5: All sorts of emotions.
6: Yeah.
2: All Good is about finding everyday people doing good in their communities.
7: So they come here and they can get their food, personal items, everything.
2: Reaching out.
8: The community has a good heart. I didn't think they would have helped me like this.
2: And putting other people first.
9: It takes them back to who they were when they weren't homeless.
2: Even on a tough day, we're here for you on All Good. The extraordinary bond we have with our pets is unlike any other. Here on Pet Project, we consider our furry friends members of the family, and we know you do, too. So we're introducing you to some of the most amazing pets we've met.
10: This is a duck I keep seeing everywhere.
2: The owners who go above and beyond to help them out.
11: I could tell it was love at first sight.
2: And the stories of resilient pets that inspire us all.
12: You see having Papa and Wheelie on camera.
2: So give yourself a treat and join us on Pet Project. What is true kindness? How can we help our neighbors in need? Maybe it's as simple as a smile or a hug.
5: All sorts of emotions.
6: Yeah.
2: All Good is about finding everyday people doing good in their communities.
7: So they come here and they can get their food, personal items, everything.
2: Reaching out.
8: The community has a good heart. I didn't think they would have helped me like this.
2: And putting other people first.
9: It takes them back to who they were when they weren't homeless.
2: Even on a tough day, we're here for you on All Good. The extraordinary bond we have with our pets is unlike any other. Here on Pet Project, we consider our furry friends members of the family, and we know you do, too. So we're introducing you to some of the most amazing pets we've met.
10: This is a duck I keep seeing everywhere.
2: The owners who go above and beyond to help them out.
11: I could tell it was love at first sight.
2: And the stories of resilient pets that inspire us all.
12: You see having Papa and Wheelie on camera.
2: So give yourself a treat and join us on Pet Project. You're watching Pet Project. We're here.
6: here after

0: Galveston, and we are about to release Tally the sea turtle. She is a Kemp's Ridley sea turtle who was blown off course, landed in Wales.
1: Tally got herself up into the North Atlantic and really kind of, as I say, took the wrong exit off the freeway and found herself in the UK and stranded off the coast of Wales, where she was found. And they took her in, rehabilitated her.
2: Once we were happy that Tally was recovering and healthy and feeding well, then we moved her to a larger tank, and then we started looking at how we were going to get her back into the wild, re-released. Obviously, it had to be the Gulf of Mexico.
3: We met Tally at the airport. Tally is the Kemp's Ridley sea turtle that washed up in Wales in 2021. Was nursed back into health by the Anglesey Sea Zoo, which is already showing that she looks good and is fit.
1: Last Thursday, she arrived in Houston, where she spent the weekend at the Houston Zoo. They provide veterinary oversight for the Gulf Center for Sea Turtle Research. So Tally got to enjoy a larger tank.
3: Monday, we will transfer her to Texas A&M Galveston, where she will get a transmitter.
4: How important is that satellite tag now that you have it on her?
1: Turtles have this little compass in their head. So we want to see if her compass resets. She knows where she is. We suspect that she'll go over to Louisiana. That's my best guess.
0: She's doing great, and she's ready to be back home.
1: As soon as she smelled the water here, she was ready to go.
5: This is like a private glimpse into the secret lives of cats. It really celebrates this fun, joyous, silly side of cats.
6: When you watch a fun cat video, you tend to share it with a friend, so why not do it together? And Cat Video Fest is perfect for that.
7: I feel like this is just the most obvious, joyful thing. They're just fuzzy and cute and ridiculous, have a wild personality. There's no heaviness. No cats get harmed.
6: Vidyots is very much community-centric. It's primarily a repertory house, but then we have wonderful film offerings like Cat Video Fest that come through here. It's such an incredible all-ages program, because first and foremost, who doesn't love cats and cat videos? It's so well put together. It's so much fun to watch. It's for a good cause. It's, you know, helping benefit other organizations within the community.
5: Cat Video Fest has been going on for a number of years now. It's really fun for people to come out and celebrate cats in a silly and joyous manner. I think that cat people don't take themselves too seriously. And also, cat people cannot wait to pull out their phones and show everyone else in the room pictures of their cats.
8: Oh, that's my friend's cat. No, that's my mom's cat. Okay, here's Fluffy. Here's Fluffy snuggling with me. Cat lovers, I think, are all a little bit crazy. And so, you know, I think we will go to unreasonable lengths for our cats. So it makes sense that we would go to unreasonable lengths to watch videos about cats.
7: They actually set up a bit of a storyline or categories. I don't think you have to be hoarding cats to enjoy this level of catitude. Cat videos really connect with people on a human level and a humor level.
9: If the dog feels that the love from you, then of course, you know, they will communicate with you. I do believe that. My name is Victoria Lin, and I'm from Angels for Humans, Animals, and Nature.
10: I'd like to introduce to you Tai. He's named after Taiwan, his homeland, and we're a little uncertain about his age, but we think about 9. And this little cutie is Angel. She is also probably about 9.
11: When she was about 1, was astray in rural Taiwan. And it somehow got caught in an animal trap. And she was found trapped and rescued, but lost her leg in the process.
9: This lady from SPCA, she handed me a tape. That time was those old type, you know. And so I didn't know. And one day, you know, I thought I just put the tape. I, you know, looked at it. And it was so horrified what I saw in there. According to my calculation, we probably had saved like 10 to 20,000. If including cats, you know, it would be around 20,000. But it's just dogs, you know, probably over 10,000. They all need to be spayed and neutered. They all need to have a clear health check, you know, and then so that when they come here, there won't be any problems or surprises.
11: They are just so ethical in the way they provide real information about dogs. I don't think people need to worry about adopting a dog from another country and getting something very different than they expect.
9: First, you will check out the dog that was being rescued and make sure they have a health record, all the paperwork are right. And then also she would do an evaluation of the dog's temperament. And then once she understands the dog's temperament, she will know what type of family that will be suitable for these dogs.
11: One of the things that for me was the most helpful is they provide videos. And videos, really, you can really get a sense of the temperament of a dog.
9: When they are getting ready to come, the foster or rescuers, they usually start to actually use English command to, you know, to train them a little bit.
11: They find a traveler who is a volunteer who is responsible for them. The airlines won't just fly dogs in a crate without a human. So they've recruited volunteers who travel frequently for business between San Francisco and Taiwan. Let's keep going. These two have added so much to my life. And particularly during COVID, I do not know what I would have done when we were truly isolating. I mean, they were my pod.
9: Slowly but surely, we all start to learn about how to love not ourselves and also not just human being and also other living creatures on this earth.
12: You're watching Pet Project. Follow Localish on social media. What is true kindness? How can we help our neighbors in need? Maybe it's as simple as a smile or a hug.
13: All sorts of emotions.
14: Yeah.
12: All Good is about finding everyday people doing good in their communities.
15: So they come here and they can get their food, personal items, everything.
12: Reaching out.
16: The community has a good heart. I didn't think they would have helped me like this.
12: And putting other people first.
17: It takes them back to who they were when they weren't homeless.
12: Even on a tough day, we're here for you on All Good. Live like a local with Localish.
18: Heart pounding.
19: Oh, yeah!
18: Drenched in sweat.
20: You got this!
18: And no excuses. These are the greatest workouts in America.
21: We as humans are far more capable than we believe.
18: No matter the odds.
22: Think about the end result.
18: Get out there and get going.
23: And we're
18: going
23: to start with 45 minutes.
18: This is Pumped.
24: I'm so grateful for all of you being here this morning. It's bright and early. We're definitely gonna make and finish this race. It is really important that you have fun.

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8: Girls are strong.
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10: Girls are incredible.
11: All the pressure and the pain, I turned us to diamonds.
12: 50/50 is a monumental initiative to explore the civil rights journey of women across the sports and cultural landscape. Started by ESPN and the Walt Disney Company, it's been 50 years since the passing of Title IX, which is the civil rights law that prohibits sex-based discrimination in any educational institution that receives federal funding. It's given women an equal opportunity to play.
13: Before Title IX, women couldn't compete, but here we are 50 years later, and there's still a wide range and wide gap.
14: 50 years ago, we wouldn't be able to participate in this, and here we are together. There's women here across our entire organization.
15: I wouldn't have had the life that I had without Title IX. As a woman, as a female athlete, this is like truly a celebration of what we've been given.
16: I work in sports, so this opportunity wasn't open to me 50 years ago.
17: It was signed 4 years after I was born, so I benefited from many of the opportunities without knowing that they didn't exist for my mom.
18: And as a mom of two daughters, it's really important that we continue to make sure that they have equal opportunities.
11: I'll get back up and keep on fighting.
14: 50/50 to me represents hope and the future, and how we as ESPN and the Walt Disney Company can harness our powers to do good in the world.
19: Y por eso yo creo que son tan importantes estos eventos, porque nos ayudan a entender que estamos viviendo en algo que hace 50 años atrás no era una realidad, y tenemos que defenderlo.
6: This moment is so special and just shows how empowering women are, and coming together, and is the perfect way to kick this whole thing off.
20: The ESPN women who are participating in this run, who are my colleagues and my friends, yes!
1: I see a world for girls to have an equal playing field by not just showing up in rooms where there's no seats for them, but them taking control of the table.
17: We all have a voice, and we're all in the room, and we've been invited in for good reason.
21: Right now, we can be privileged to be here and to be able to have all these opportunities, but there's still women out there that don't have that.
16: Just because you came from maybe a poor background doesn't mean that what you have to say, what you have to bring to the table, should be lessened than from someone who came from a richer background.
12: Young girls, young women deserve the right to participate in sports, to have an equal playing field.
22: We're actually right in front of a field, right, that appears level, and it's definitely not level, unfortunately, for many folks. And when Patty walks into the room, she should be seen as a leader, period. I'm just incredibly proud.
23: Very much a product of what Title IX offers women. I just love the atmosphere of women supporting women here.
24: You did it! You did it!
25: First half marathon for her, under 2 hours. We crushed it at the end.
24: What was your favorite part? Magic Kingdom?
11: Full of those stones you're throwing, that's what keeps me going.
26: This is where a lot of women do make their dreams come true. And because of 50/50, a lot of other dreams have come true.
27: Throughout the entire time that I was running, thinking about what we were trying to do with this initiative and the race for equality, and this is nothing in comparison to the race that we have ahead of us.
28: That is hard work and determination.
11: The pain, I turned us to diamonds.
29: I feel really good. And I'm tired, but I feel really good.
30: I did for 50/50, and I feel at home at ESPN and at Disney.
18: I was so inspired by the people I saw out there. There were people who were of all ages, all abilities, and it was just inspiring to see them reach their goals and finish the race.
31: We did it! I made it, and that's what matters most.
11: Keep on fighting.
1: No person in the United States
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11: Yeah! 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
32: Up next.
1: My business is called Gitmo Fit. Fit stands for physically healthy and internally tenacious. I began Gitmo Fit after the passing of my mom. It really turned me to focus on helping grieving women to recognize their current self, decide who they wanted to become, and then create their dream self through practicing a healthy lifestyle. The business was created and designed based off my own healing process and the steps that I took to just get my mind right after losing my mom. Mm-hmm. When you're grieving, if you don't have a healthy foundation, it's hard to live through the life storms. So it's really important that you build that holistically healthy foundation of yourself so that when hard times in life happen, you're able to bounce back and really grow through the situations and not just go through them. I've been in fitness my whole life as a trainer. People don't understand that this profession is so much more than having somebody come in and get a workout in. People come in every day. You don't know what has gone on in their day or what's going on in their lives. And most of the times when clients come to me, they are coming because they've had some sort of emotional trauma go on in their life and they're emotionally eating. I'm like, what made you reach out to me to help you on your health goals? It's gotten out of control. Gitmo Fit is all virtual. I have one-on-one clients where I take them through the process that I essentially took myself through. The process is called RDC process. Stands for recognize, decide, and create. So the first step is the recognizing step, where they are doing journal prompts or listening to podcasts. They are taking some time to reflect on, where am I right now? How do I feel about myself? The deciding step is all about them taking some time to truly decide what is the health that I want to have. And then the creating self is the process that they're going through where they can work with me through a custom blueprint program on how to create the self that they've now decided to become. Grief can come in so many different forms. You can grieve a loved one, a relationship, a house, just a lifestyle, and it makes you feel like you're not yourself anymore. Back in October 2018, my mom was admitted into the hospital. She can't walk, she can barely talk, and she was on a feeding tube. During that time, it really gave me a new perspective of, I have no idea what's going to happen in my life moving forward. She passed April 8th of 2019. Every single moment that I had with her, I really cherished. Through that entire experience, the gym kept me sane. A lot of the times when people experience grief because they feel like they've lost themselves, they revert to other things to try and make themselves feel whole. Because of that, they get distracted and they're not focused on their health. And it's really easy to begin to overeat, begin to indulge in drugs or alcohol or excessive spending, whatever it is, they're choosing these coping mechanisms to help them get through the grief. I think the biggest lesson that I've learned in this process is that fitness and just physical health, period, is not the end all be all. You have to focus on your health holistically in order to truly be healthy.
0: Up next.
2: Well, honestly, that wasn't the most hardest video I did ever. It was like, I'll say like in a medium, and I just posted just to try, and I didn't know it would go that viral.
0: And later,
3: to see them to be able to shoot with so many pros and Olympians, it's you get goosebumps. The excitement's there.
4: Art can inspire, uplift, and give us a whole new perspective on things. On Stroke of Genius, we find creativity from all over the country and take you inside the minds of their brilliant creators. Learn how these artists make some of the most bizarre...
7: Hi, I'm Diana Wood, the crazy power wash artist.
4: Resourceful...
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4: And unique artwork from communities around the country. When you meet the people behind the art, you get to appreciate every stroke of genius. 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
4: Why would anyone stand hours on their feet before they can sit down to eat?
10: This is the best thing I've ever had.
4: Worth the Wait takes you to the front of America's longest lines to answer one question. Is it worth the wait? From a massive 7-pound burrito to a slice of pie that has locals going crazy, we'll let you know what's worth it and what's not. This is Worth the Wait. This country is full of unusual places to see and amazing things to do, but only the locals really know where to go. On My Go-To, we discover some of the strangest...
12: This is a brain of a gorilla.
4: Most secret...
13: I am taking you inside one of my favorite places in the world.
4: And spectacular spots you can visit in cities across America. Join us to find the places locals love on My Go-To. What is true kindness? How can we help our neighbors in need? Maybe it's as simple as a smile or a hug.
14: All sorts of emotions.
15: Yeah.
4: All Good is about finding everyday people doing good in their communities.
20: So they come here and they can get their food, personal items, everything.
4: Reaching out.
22: The community has a good heart. I didn't think they would have helped me like this.
4: And putting other people first.
23: It takes them back to who they were when they weren't homeless.
4: Even on a tough day, we're here for you on All Good.
0: You're watching Pumped.
25: Christina, it was amazing to see this video of you as you're doing essentially a somersault while kicking out, wearing high heels. You had your purse nearby. Talk about how you come up with the idea of doing these underwater moves.
2: So someone was doing with the heels on. It was like a trend back in the summer for Beyonce. And then I looked at my clothes and I thought, what if I tried to put heels on? And I never saw anyone did that before and tried to do it in the water. So I took like a couple tries. I just wanted to post. And then I saw 30 minutes after I post, I got a million views. I was like, what? Because I never got that many views in just 30 minutes. And then it's got up, up, up. And now I think it's like over 27 million views.
25: Incredible. I mean, and it just stops your thumb from scrolling as you try to process what's going on. It almost looks fake, but you just managed to hold your breath that long and keep every move that kind of concise.
2: Well, honestly, that wasn't the most hardest video I did ever. It was like, I'll say like in a medium, and I just posted just to try, and I didn't know it will go that viral, because I have some other videos which are really, really hard. But I guess people would not understand, like, talking about artistic swimming, kind of what is hard, what is not. But I believe that video is, like, the most impressive out of my all of ones, so.
25: Yeah, well, I mean, talk about hard. How did you get good at this? How did you learn how to do this?
2: Well, actually, I'm a professional synchronized swimmer, and I started doing sport when I was 6 years old. And I did it for over 15 years. And I achieved as a 4-time world champion and twice European champion. But I believe everyone know me by TikTok, not by what I did in my past in the sport.
25: So you've achieved amazing things in the world of sports, and now you're figuring out a way to film it and bring the kind of activity to new audiences. What kind of camera do you use, and what's kind of like just the technical side of it?
2: So I use the GoPro. First, I started back in November, I believe, in GoPro 7. And then for New Year's, I got the last GoPro 9, and now I film on my GoPro 9. So usually, you know, I got comments who record me, no one. I just put it on my tripod, I put it on the bottom of the pool, press start, and do like a couple tries, and I swim back, check what I did, go back, and then do it again.
25: Well, and how long do you manage to hold your breath?
2: So when I'm still not basically doing anything, I definitely can hold up to 3 minutes. But when I do moves, and the faster I do them, obviously, the less air I have. So I'll say definitely 1 minute by doing some dancing, this and that. But half of my videos actually I do without breath. Because if I hold all my breath, obviously I cannot stay at the bottom of the pool. So some of my videos, I'll say half of them, I blow all the air out. And then I do my videos without any air. So that's that.
25: Yeah, maybe the most famous 360 walker underwater in the whole world right now.
2: I'm trying to do that.
0: Later.
26: They told me during the checkup that I was already in labor. That was at 29 weeks. So it was a complete shock. They tried to stop the labor, and it lasted about 5 days before the babies decided they were coming.
4: We
6: should all be staying active. And here on Pumped, we show you all the different ways members of your community are keeping in shape. Meet people who can make a gym wherever they go.
14: You can literally make anything and everything yours.
6: Proving that age is just a number.
15: How old are you?
14: 80.
6: And challenging what we think is possible.
16: Get up, baby. Get up. That's what I love.
14: Can't breathe.
6: So put on your sweats and join us to get pumped. The extraordinary bond we have with our pets is unlike any other. Here on Pet Project, we consider our furry friends members of the family, and we know you do, too. So we're introducing you to some of the most amazing pets we've met.
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28: I'm Shirley Curry. I'm 82 years old, and I'm the gaming grandma.
29: Go!
30: I'm Joseph Green. I'm 26 years old, and I'm Shirley's number one grandson.
31: How'd you become the grandma gamer?
28: My son gave me a computer and a game and started me in both, and I became addicted.
31: Talk about your friendship with Joseph.
28: He just would comment and talk to me on my channel.
31: So, Joseph, you got a friend who's 82 years old and playing video games?
32: Yeah, can you believe it?
31: Boo! Oh my gosh!
33: Even though there's an age difference, we have a lot of things in common and obviously lots in video games.
28: Gaming is an open world and it should be open to everybody. And everybody should accept everybody into it.
0: You're watching Pumped.
26: I'm the mother of twin sons who were born 10 weeks premature. I'm running for Texas Children's Hospital in honor of my sons and for all the children at Texas Children's Hospital. I went in for my checkup at Texas Children's Hospital, the Woman's Pavilion, and they told me during the checkup that I was already in labor. That was at 29 weeks. So it was a complete shock. They tried to stop the labor, and it lasted about 5 days before the babies decided they were coming. The entire experience was terrifying. Hayden, when Hayden came out, he was over 5 pounds. So I was just so thankful that he was a good size. When they took Holden out, they said he's 3 pounds. Because he didn't get enough nutrients, he was just very, very small and had to spend a lot of time working on his breathing. He was fed through a feeding tube, he jaundiced, had to have a blood transfusion. Hayden, his bigger brother, quickly lost the weight. He had necrotizing enterocolitis when he was 11 days old. I think it's like the second leading cause of mortality in premature babies. That is the death of the intestines, where the intestines just start to die. They did tell us that if he was going to pass, it would be within the next 24 to 48 hours. I kind of went a little crazy with the idea of losing my son at only 11 days old. They were in the NICU about 6 weeks. They received amazing care at Texas Children's. If we had been at any other hospital, my true belief is that Hayden wouldn't be here today. Without them, I can't imagine what life would be like. When we finally got to take the boys home, we were able to put them in the car on the same day and bring them home together. This year, I'm raising money for Texas Children's Hospital. I can never repay them for everything that they did, but it is something that I can do. I work at Bechtel. My coworkers knew about the situation I had with my boys, so a couple friends and myself decided to start a running team and run in honor of Texas Children's. And once word got out, the support from all of my colleagues was amazing. And now we are 85 members, and we are now the largest corporate team for the marathon. Everyone raising money for Texas Texas Children's Hospital. I want to help them any way that I can. They saved my son's life, I believe.
1: You're watching Pumped.
3: 500 pounds. Yeah.
5: This is the largest domino effect we've ever seen at On Point. 20 plus people now. And we had an aunt that came on board. We had a lot of friends, sister-in-laws, kind of just spiraled.
7: It's almost somewhat comical because someone will call and say, oh, well, how did you hear about On Point? And they say, oh, well, I'm friends with this person's sister, who's this person's aunt, twice removed, who knows, Karen Kristen.
9: In January of 2017, my family went on vacation and I saw a picture of myself and I realized that I really wasn't happy with how I looked. I was still trying to get the baby weight off for my second son that I got in touch with On Point. And I lost 20 pounds within 5 to 6 months. Some sugar snap peas in it.
10: Celery.
9: And she saw that I was having a lot of success with it and I really liked what I was eating. So then she joined the next month.
7: I lost in 9 months. 40 pounds. I am 10 pounds under my wedding weight. Hi.
3: Hi.
7: We had a support system. This 20-person network is almost something that you can't even comprehend, how like large it is and how impactful they all are on each other. We counted about 15 of our close friends, but then it's also my sister-in-law. So it's a little bit of a snowball from that.
9: We're texting and calling each other all the time and we'll say, what are you having for dinner tonight? Or how did you eat for breakfast this morning?
7: What else do we need for the stir fry? There's definitely the accountability factor, especially when we go out to eat.
5: The buddy is key. Without the buddy, I feel like a lot of our clients would really struggle. They become even more successful, you know, because they're not just doing it for themselves, they're doing it for their friends and their family.
1: Coming up.
11: When I went there, I was talking to my dad. I was like, you know, I should, like, maybe next year I could bring a few friends, you know. And he was like, you know what, let's just bring a team. Going out, meeting people from other countries is probably one of the best parts.
4: Art can inspire, uplift, and give us a whole new perspective on things. 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Learn how these artists make some of the most bizarre...
12: Hi, I'm Diana Wood, the crazy power wash artist.
4: Resourceful...
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4: And unique artwork from communities around the country. When you meet the people behind the art, you get to appreciate every stroke of genius. 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
4: Worth the Wait takes you to the front of America's longest lines to answer one question. Is it worth the wait? From a massive 7-pound burrito to a slice of pie that has locals going crazy, we'll let you know what's worth it and what's not. This is Worth the Wait. This country is full of unusual places to see and amazing things to do. But only the locals really know where to go. On My Go-To, we discover some of the strangest...
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24: It's almost a fairyland with these incredible streams coming down the mountains and beautiful foliage. Just about everyone lives in the same building.
29: Really unique. But to live within and amongst 240 people in Alaska's first gated and only gated community is world class.
34: Everybody works together. I mean, as a community, yes, I love it down here.
35: I was born in Taiwan. Then we decided to come up to see a different world.
36: It's a totally different world here, huh?
29: We're not a homogenous group. We've got our Filipinos, we've got our Samoans, you've got your white, you've got natives here. Instead of whatever else, you know, is causing strife, you know, causing controversy, we have to get along here.
37: People from all walks of life have ended up here in Whittier. And here we are, together.
1: You're watching Pumped.
0: especially the boys and I, we're very proud, very happy to represent America and Spain, as well as New Jersey.
2: This is the first time any team from the United States has been over to the Residential Academy, so, you know, it's kind of a big deal, but everyone's excited to go.
3: Our team manager and head coach had attended the academy at Huesca Escuela Football in Huesca, Spain last year. He brought his son, our goaltender, to this training camp, ID camp, and international tournament that consists of international players from around the world.
11: When I went there, I was talking to my dad. I was like, you know, I should, like, maybe next year I could bring a few friends, you know. And he was like, you know what, let's just bring a team. Going out, meeting people from other countries is probably one of the best parts. I mean, I met people from Paraguay, Canada, Colombia, Peru, and I still talk to some of them till today.
2: There's a lot more that goes into it than just kicking a ball, which is what a lot of people think it is. The dedication required to get here is a lot of hard work and good work ethic, and to never give up, you know, always putting your all into the field as much as possible.
6: So I've watched these kids develop from babies up to what they are now, and I go to all their high school games, and it's a lot of fun. The community gets together and rallies behind them.
3: The community has been tremendous. Quite an undertaking to get an entire team of boys, not only their registration into this academy, but to get them booked on airline flights, get passports, and it is quite a financial responsibility as well that normally would fall on the parents. And the North Arlington town as a community has really come together. We've done fundraising. We've raised a tremendous amount of funds for these boys. We've been able to so far cover a good portion.
11: When we go there, they're going to be in a totally different, like, culture. So what I like is that they're going to bring that over here and, like, teach it to the other kids how they play over there, you know, because it's a whole different way of play from there to here, you know. And I feel that they just have fun. That's really all I care about. And because we all doing what we love.
1: You're watching Pumped.
10: Draw an anchor. Ready? Aim. Release.
14: A lot of practice.
16: A lot of patience. And a lot of fun. We enjoy this. The girls enjoy this. I am the head coach for the Bad Bow Benders Girl Scout Special Interest Troop.
14: It's really about, like, being a group, and, like, we bonded friendships here.
16: We are getting ready to take 8 of the girls to Louisville, Kentucky for a national competition.
14: I think it's, like, really an honor to be able to go to such a big competition, shoot with all these Olympic archers.
16: They've been training very hard. We were supposed to do this trip 2 years ago, but fortunately due to COVID, we were not able to participate.
18: To see them, to be able to shoot with so many pros and Olympians, you get goosebumps. The excitement's there.
14: It takes a lot of dedication, and consistency is key. It's been hard, but hard work pays off.
16: Oh, we're going to take it all. We're going in for blood. I'm very proud. They've worked very hard. They put a lot of practice in. A lot of arrows, some tears, some hurt arms from the strings. But I'm very proud of these girls, and I'm proud to stand with them and be on this trip with them through this.
10: Beautiful.
1: Have a favorite spot to get pumped? 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
8: I see boxing as a beautiful sport. The movement, the defense, the discipline that comes with it, the hard work. To me, that's the beautiful part. It's poetry in motion when you're in the ring, and I wanted to convey that message. My name is Adrian De La Garza. We're at Sweet Science Boxing Academy here in Houston, Texas. I didn't want it to be knockout this or fist this or punching whatever. I wanted people to know the beauty of the art, and they call it the sweet science.
9: I don't think that there's a stronger mindset that you can have than being a boxer.
8: If I didn't have boxing, I'd go crazy. My dad boxed. It's me and four brothers, so five boys. Every single one of us boxed. My son boxes now. Went through some crazy years trying to you know, work and do this and do that. I was kind of down and out at the time. I didn't really know where I was going. And at 30 years old, I ended up going to my barbershop and getting a haircut. And he tells me, hey, the boxing gym right here needs a coach. So I talked to the guy. He convinced me to start training his fighters over there. Went from there, started a boxing gym with a friend. We ended up parting ways, and then I wanted to help other teenagers that were in my situation. So I started Houston Youth Outreach, which is the nonprofit organization, which this is, Sweet Science Boxing Academy is under the same umbrella. And once I started that, it just kind of bloomed to what it is now. So we were actually in a pretty affluent area at first. And I figured if I build it, they would come. But when we were in that area, I would get people with money, but it wasn't fulfilling in my heart the way that I wanted it to be, because I wasn't able to reach that core teenager that needed it. So what I wanted to do was just move it into another area where we can have more of an outreach. Some of these kids have that same situation where they don't have money, they don't have this, they don't have the $65 to pay a month to go to a gym. And that's what we want to do here. We want to make this a free recreation center in this area, because this area is a notoriously bad area, and that's why we specifically brought it here.
12: Especially here in Acres Homes, man, to just keep the kids out the streets.
8: These kids that don't have anything, or, you know, maybe they go out and get in trouble.
12: They get caught up in some stuff, and they take a charge for it, and then there goes their teenage years.
8: They had a place to come and have an outlet where they can come and box and have a good time and be part of the family atmosphere. That discipline that they were lacking, they get that here. So what we need to do is kind of be the yin to the yang. The longer that they're here, you start to see that change. And once that change is there, I mean, it brings on that self-confidence and that self-esteem of something that they've always wanted to do.
9: He's one of the biggest reasons that I started going to school.
8: And I've had, you know, fighters that don't have parents, or something happened here, or something happened there. Maybe because of a choice they made when they were 12 or 13, they're paying for it when they're 18 or 19, and they get out and they just want to do better. And when you see them actually come out and start to do better and start to just blossom, it's a beautiful thing.
12: I probably have some of my rough patches before. Coming in here every day just made me focus on things, and I feel good in here, and I just, it echoed outside.
8: I was that kid that couldn't pay that $65 a month.
9: I feel that whatever I want, whatever goal that I want to achieve, I feel that I can achieve as long as I have the mindset for it, which through boxing, that's what it's done for me.
8: I graduated high school late. I didn't go to college. I had those years where I was trying to figure myself out. And if I can do it, I know that they can do it.
9: He kind of showed me the way of the route that I should be taking, and it all went from there. I started taking that route, doors started opening.
8: Once they find out that they can actually do it, and they apply the same things in here that's outside, man, it's, I mean, they can't be stopped.
0: Well, we're here at the Bryan Museum. We are just about to open up our newest special exhibit, the Billy Gibbons Texas History Experience, which is a hybrid exhibit of a lot of personal items that belong to Billy Gibbons. Guitars, personal photos, a lot of things that have never been on display publicly anywhere. And we've tied that into telling the story of his music and his life, but also how it's been influenced by Texas history and how his music has in turn influenced Texas history.
13: 1955, my mom took us down to the Sam Houston Coliseum to see Elvis Presley.
15: Oh, yeah.
13: I want to do that. But
0: this was sort of the brainchild of our founder's son, John Bryan. He initially reached out to Billy via email asking him if he'd be interested in doing something like this. Well, when you first walk in, there's a brief history of Billy himself. It's an introduction, if you will, to the exhibit. It tells people what to expect. You kind of walk through a timeline. We focus on Billy's first recorded band, Moving Sidewalks, tell their history. From there, we move into some of his more current stuff. He's been doing solo albums. He has 3 out currently. This picture here is actually one of Billy playing guitar with Les Paul. This is a lot of the things that he collected during his time in Vegas. There's dice from casinos that haven't been around since the 80s. There's trick dice, loaded dice, and he had it in this great case, so we literally took the whole thing. We actually have some of his concert costumes that he wore on stage, you know, custom-made suits. You know, we had the Eliminator car just roll up in our parking lot, and we parked it in our conservatory. It's going to be here for the next 2 nights. We also have the 4 history stations where we actually tie in his lyrics, song titles, and album titles into Texas history. It covers things like the Chicken Ranch in LaGrange and the Balinese Room that was here in Galveston for so many years. He literally archives everything. He keeps art that his fans send him. He keeps guitars, amps, drum sets. And it's like, well, you know, do you have the original lyrics to LaGrange? He goes, oh yeah, I got that. I'll send that to you. No problem. And the story that Billy told me was they were playing a rock show in Vegas, and he was staying at the Stardust Hotel. And he said that he heard 2 guys talking about the Chicken Ranch in LaGrange, because one of them had just driven through Texas, and this was 72, so it still would have been there. And he said when he got to his room, he just kind of rattled around, and he literally grabbed the stationery. I mean, if you go and look here in the exhibit at the lyric sheet, it says Stardust Hotel, and he jotted down the lyrics. And, I mean, they're the same lyrics that ended up in the recorded version, so it never changed. The guitar wall is... it's a spectacle within itself. It's my favorite wall in this exhibit. The thing that I was most excited about was a 1963 Gibson Melody Maker guitar. It is the first guitar that Billy ever owned. It was a Christmas present when he was 13 from his parents.
13: We're gathered around the tree, and okay, right. And my dad said, oh, you're forgetting something. And he reached behind the tree, and I saw 6 tuning keys. And there was a piece of paper folded over the body. And I said, whoa, a guitar. It was a Gibson Melody Maker. 2 weeks ago, we're digging in. We opened the case, and lo and behold, my first guitar was under a pile of rubble. JB said, what is that? I said, first guitar. He goes, I'm taking that. And it's here. It is here.
15: It is here. It is here.
0: You know, you've got your hardcore museum goers who really enjoy learning about history, but people who are just coming for the spectacle to see, you know, Billy's personal things, they may accidentally learn something about Texas history without even realizing it. And if we can accomplish that, you know, that's perfect. That's exactly what we're going for. The exhibit's going to run through July 3rd, so please come check it out.
15: Excluding the 2 obvious guys you played your entire life with, what 2 artists would you play with, and what song would you play?
13: How about Keith Richards of the Rolling Stones?
15: There you go. And what song are y'all going to play?
13: Happy.
17: Nothing.
4: Nothing brings people together like a great meal. And at Bite Size, communities coming together around food is what we're all about. Join us as we take you around to some of the best and most unique restaurants around the country. You'll meet the people behind some of the best eats in town and hear the stories behind the meals.
2: Here's my father, Paco Lopez.
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4: 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Let us add a little flavor to your day at Bite Size. What is true kindness? How can we help our neighbors in need? Maybe it's as simple as a smile or a hug.
6: All sorts of emotions.
17: Yeah.
4: All Good is about finding everyday people doing good in their communities.
20: So they come here and they can get their food, personal items, everything.
4: Reaching out.
21: The community has a good heart. I didn't think they would have helped me like this.
4: And putting other people first.
24: It takes them back to who they were when they weren't homeless.
4: Even on a tough day, we're here for you on All Good. The extraordinary bond we have with our pets is unlike any other. Here on Pet Project, we consider our furry friends members of the family, and we know you do, too. So we're introducing you to some of the most amazing pets we've met.
26: This is a duck I keep seeing everywhere.
4: The owners who go above and beyond to help them out.
27: I could tell it was love at first sight.
4: And the stories of resilient pets that inspire us all.
29: You see having Papa Wheelie on camera.
4: So give yourself a treat and join us on Pet Project. We should all be staying active. And here on Pumped, we show you all the different ways members of your community are keeping in shape. Meet people who can make a gym wherever they go.
19: You can literally make anything and everything yours.
4: Proving that age is just a number.
30: How old are you?
19: 80.
4: And challenging what we think is possible.
22: Get up, baby. Get up. That's what I love. Can't breathe.
4: So put on your sweats and join us to get pumped.
31: I'm looking at the newspaper with the celebrity kid, which I call him the celebrity kid. That's how he went viral. He brought his little keyboard that he have in the house, and he was parked out there in the front and pulled it out to the front, and his little friends was around him, and he just started playing.
32: Hi, my name is Trayvon Rassis, and I'm 12 years old, and I am a kid musician.
33: Straight from Houston, Texas, and his national TV debut.
34: That video, it just, I mean, he's had bookings for different festivals, church settings. We were invited to New York for the first time to the Tamron Hall show.
35: Okay, I saw your video. I probably watched it 90 million times and counting.
32: When I was 3 years old, I started playing my drums. 10, I started easing to the keyboard. Then 11, I started learning more. Now I'm in it. When you playing the keyboard, you have to learn how to focus, because if you're not focusing, you're gonna mess up and touch a key that you're not supposed to touch. But do this. No. I started here.
36: Excuse me.
32: It stopped there. And my mom always tell me, practice makes perfect. So I'ma keep on practicing. Then I made it. Then I'm gonna make perfect.
36: Thank you.
32: Now, do this. I like to play gospel music, and I like to play jazz music. But when I play jazz music, like, I'm freestyling it. Like, I'm just playing it, but I have to make it. But it's jazz. I'm making sure it's jazz, you know.
34: It's overwhelming. It's exciting. It's a lot for me to take in because I'm like in, you know, mom manager mode right now. But I'm here supportive of him because he's loving it. He's like, let's just go. I'm like, okay.
4: We should all be staying active. And here on Pumped, we show you all the different ways members of your community are keeping in shape. Meet people who can make a gym wherever they go.
19: You can literally make anything and everything yours.
4: Proving that age is just a number.
30: How old are you?
19: 80.
4: And challenging what we think is possible.
22: Get up, baby. Get up. That's what I love. Can't breathe.
4: Put on your sweats and join us to get pumped. The extraordinary bond we have with our pets is unlike any other. Here on Pet Project, we consider our furry friends members of the family, and we know you do, too. So we're introducing you to some of the most amazing pets we've met.
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4: 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Learn how these artists make some of the most bizarre...
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4: Resourceful...
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6: Oh, my God.
7: 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It is a 28-inch lobster roll stuffed with some of New England's finest lobster meat.
6: Oh, my God.
8: That's amazing.
6: Oh, we got a whole bag of chips on top of that. Icing on the cake. It is delicious, but I feel like this is a meal for like a week. I'm about to...
9: I'm in lobster heaven right now.
7: It's a small piece of paradise. I mean, you come on board and you really feel like you're on a small vacation. We take you for a quick 45-minute cruise down in the Hudson. 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
10: Good wine green, wine yellow.
11: And you do see a lot of people's personality in Loose Craft when you see the color that they pick.
10: Right?
12: Thumbnail distant all the way across.
11: Hi, I'm Chi Lin.
10: And I'm Mike Dorsey.
11: And we are the Dumpling Dudes.
12: You want to fold it in toward the middle?
11: I remember as a child how happy I am every time I make dumpling with my grandma, with my family. And even when Mike and I first met, we did a dumpling making party. So Mike can meet my friends, and my friends can meet Mike.
10: Dumplings is a family affair. It brings people together. That's what we want to do. It brought our families together. It brought our friends together. And so we continue to try and bring folks together and try and just bring that experience. It's really all about the feeling. You know, how do people feel once they finish one of our classes or once they eat our dumplings or once they interact with us online? You know, it's always about, you know, that feeling that we get in that community. That

0: became the marketing director for oil and gas company. I tried so hard trying to fit into the corporation. I remember the first time we have a company event. I'm not out at the time. I have to bring a fake date. So I want to do something that I can be myself.
1: You know, at the time, I really was ready to do something different. I really liked the engineering part of my job. I loved the math and the science. I still am into that. I love to tutor. But the political nature of the climate was just not for me. And so when he came to me and said, hey, do you want to do this? I was like, oh, yeah, absolutely. Let's do it today, right? And, of course, we did some financial planning, and it took us a little while. But, you know, we had a plan in place, and we were really ready to build something for ourselves.
0: We're very glad that we can actually build our own tribe. They listen to our story and watch how we grow. If you see us on social media, it's probably only about 10% of the time we post about products. The rest of the time is about our story. And we're trying to make an effort not just to talk about the success story, being featured by this and that. We want people to know you can be who you are and you can follow your passion and be successful in life.
1: So they technically call this one a pan steam.
0: So the funny thing is, everybody actually thought we are dumpling makers, but we actually consider ourselves as experience makers. And we still stay with friends with a lot of our customers, the people came through. So we now have all these new friends that we know we can hang out. So it's the best part of the experience for us is people not only know how to make dumplings, but now we became lifelong friends. So it's amazing.
1: We really just set out to make fun experiences and to have a good time with ourselves. I mean, that's really it. And all this other beauty that's come out of it is something that we didn't plan for, but it's something that really gives us new life every day to keep going.

0: Catch a cow. That's all I'm thinking.
1: We like to use a word called nerf-sighted, where it's a little bit of nervous and a little bit of excitement.
2: It's an experience like none other.
3: The Cash Scramble in Houston's been around for 80 years. There's a little bit of pride in that. We try to give them the best experience. They are treated just like the Cowboys and athletes. They share the same tunnel the Texans run out of. The experience is second to none, and I think that's one of the main reasons and one of the main draws for the kids, the opportunity to come scramble at Houston.
4: You will have more fun today than your wedding day. I guarantee. Do you know how envious we all are of you and this opportunity? Us sitting in the audience when the calf scramble starts, we're like, oh my God, how did you guys get to be so lucky to be out there?
3: But there's 70,000 people, and they get excited when that gate opens and the calves are running. It's just like a football game, and that excitement that just draws to it is pretty special. The kids that we have, they're recommended by the 4-H and FFA leaders because they take care of the stuff in the classroom. These are kids that have proven themselves. These are kids that are really cream of the crop in their field. Every night we have 30 scramblers, and 15 of those scramblers, when they catch the calf and bring it into the middle of the square, they will receive a certificate for $2,250. That's over $2,000 to go buy your project, to go buy your heifer or your steer. There's a little bit of a buy-in with this, and the calf scramble gives that opportunity where kids may have not had that opportunity with the financial barrier. That financial barrier is eliminated because of the calf scramble.
0: Cross the line and come right back.
1: Hopefully I'll get a steer to show next year, and then the rest I'll put it in savings to hopefully go to Texas A&M University to study biology and hopefully become a dentist.
5: Basically, he caught a calf tonight, and so now he has the opportunity to raise either a steer or a heifer to bring back to Houston to show next year.
2: I thought I was a celebrity or a rock star walking out there. I mean, it was so cool.
0: Hold on!
3: The reason I keep coming back to the Craft Scramble Arena, because it really fits back to the mission of the show. It is the youth and education, and that's why the Houston Rodeo is here. This is why it was founded, and in my opinion, this is one of the committees that really embarks that mission truly.
0: Just a couple of steps away from greatness.
4: You are going to look back at this day and be like, oh my God, let me tell you what happened at the calf scramble. It's going to be the best day ever. Probably better than your wedding. I'm telling you.
1: Let's go!

0: can inspire, uplift, and give us a whole new perspective on things. On Stroke of Genius, we find creativity from all over the country and take you inside the minds of their brilliant creators. Learn how these artists make some of the most bizarre...
1: Hi, I'm Diana Wood, the crazy power wash artist.
0: Resourceful...
2: Everything around me inspires me.
0: And unique artwork from communities around the country. When you meet the people behind the art, you get to appreciate every stroke of genius. Ever walk by a really long food line and think, those people are crazy?
3: Wait 2 hours and 20 minutes to get here.
0: Why would anyone stand hours on their feet before they can sit down to eat?
4: It's the best thing I've ever had.
0: Worth the Wait takes you to the front of America's longest lines to answer one question. Is it worth the wait? From a massive 7-pound burrito to a slice of pie that has locals going crazy, we'll let you know what's worth it and what's not. This is Worth the Wait. This country is full of unusual places to see and amazing things to do. But only the locals really know where to go. On My Go-To, we discover some of the strangest...
5: This is a brain of a gorilla.
0: Most secret...
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6: Hey, guys. How's it going?
7: I've been to rodeos when I was younger where they wouldn't let me compete being openly gay. I've been beat up more than one time. I kept going until a rodeo, but at some point you get tired of being pushed around. And so when the gay rodeo came about, I jump on it immediately.
8: So a lot of the guys here seem to have nicknames. Why is that?
7: In our everyday life, some of us still have to be closeted. I compete under Jameson Cole as an assumed name. 2 years ago, I lost a job because a parent at the school that I taught at complained that I was gay. In many of the states where we're from, Arkansas, Texas, Oklahoma, you can still be let go for being gay.
8: What do you say to the folks who used to push you around when you'd come to the events? What do you want them to know when they see you now?
7: I'd like them to know I'm a cowboy just like they are. And look at me now. I'm successful. I'm happy. I have a family of competitors. And I still get to do what I love no matter how much they wanted me not to.
9: Little bit of grease in the middle of Houston.
10: You look nice, my friend.
11: Well, you are too cute.
12: It doesn't feel like a restaurant. It feels like home.
10: You come to Greek place to celebrate.
13: I did.
14: I feel like family coming here. She treats you like family.
15: Maria's personality, she has a wonderful heart. She loves everybody.
10: I love you.
11: Yeah, I know.
15: People love her.
10: Everybody told me I love you. Maria, I miss you.
16: The food is made with love, and it's like a mama did the food for you or somebody from your family.
10: New Zealand, too. Everybody European.
17: Miss Maria, every time we come, she treats us like her daughters or family, so she's awesome.
16: Yeah. The taste of the food is great, and you can see that it's made with love.
18: Makes you feel like you come into her home, not just you come into a restaurant.
10: Greece is poor country. It's tough because... Yeah, the life is there is good, but it's not like the United States. I'm in the kitchen with my mama and my grandma, and all the time I like to cook, and I help my grandma and my mama all the time. I come here 1974, 6 o'clock, okay. And I come on the United States the time I'm 18 years old, because my father find the man for me, and I come here. And I start to work one restaurant, and I work there with my husband for 3 years. And after I opened my own barbecue place.
15: And I saw the way she works, and I tasted the food she was cooking. I loved it. She was a wonderful, wonderful human being, so I choose her to be my partner.
10: And him tell me, you don't like to work for nobody. You need to come to open a Greek restaurant. I opened Athena's 2019. I get up sometimes 6 o'clock in the morning to come here to cook. This is my chicken kebab. My recipe is my grandmom's. If I cook special my spanakopita, I think for my grandma.
15: Our food has no chemicals, no grease. We cook with extra virgin olive oil. Everything is fresh.
10: Lamb chops, I marinate the meat 3 days before I cook.
16: The lamb is great. I have to come every week, you know, minimum 2 or 3 times, you know. I need the food.
15: People who have been to Greece, visit Greece, come here and they say, Mr. Ari, this is better than Greece.
10: Happy birthday, dear Tony.
13: Well, she's a hoot. Yeah, absolutely. Well, you know, it's very difficult not to fall in love with her immediately, so I don't know. I'm just a victim, I guess.
19: Very authentic, very delicious. I made a happy plate.
10: I'm very proud because I come to the United States. I don't speak nothing English, and I own my own business. I love this country because it's making me successful.
20: It feels like home.

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0: And challenging what we think is possible.
3: 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That's what I love.
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5: I'm Carl Schmidt, and this is Plus Life, where we celebrate stories that lift us up, ground us, and remind us what we're all capable of. Today, we're heading into the heart of Los Angeles's urban forest with Tree People, the organization turning everyday Angelenos into environmental superheroes, one tree at a time. Then Raif Durazi takes on a workout that demands grit, grip, and maybe a few deep breaths at LA Ninja Academy. We'll stop by Burbank's beloved Monte Carlo Deli and Pinocchio Restaurant because nothing says comfort food like old school red sauce and a side of nostalgia. And later, Broadway star and advocate Javier Munoz joins me for a conversation about purpose, presence, and the power of reinvention. And it all starts right after this.
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5: 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Tree People has spent decades proving that planting a tree is really planting hope. 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Local officials didn't do anything to fix it, prompting one passionate camp counselor to step up and drive real change.
8: Lucas is 19 years old, and he was really interested in addressing the smog that is prevalent throughout Los Angeles. And he really gathered folks around the mission of addressing this issue, and at that time founded Tree People.
5: With the help of similar organizations, 10,000 trees were planted the week of Arbor Day. But Andy was just getting started. Within just a few years, a massive regional effort took shape to tackle the crisis head on.
8: So in response to the poor air quality and smog that LA faced, there was a call to plant a million trees to help combat that. They thought it was going to take 2 decades to accomplish, but it was accomplished far in advance by 1984.
5: Yet a drive through LA reveals a stark contrast. Where some streets thrive with greenery, others were left overwhelmingly exposed.
8: Throughout the Southern California region, tree canopy can vary a lot from neighborhood to neighborhood. In some areas, we have about a 40% tree canopy, and others, it's as low as 2 to 3%. It aligns perfectly with redlining. And so Tree People really made an intentional effort to focus on those disinvested communities and prioritizing communities that needed trees the most.
5: The same imbalance showed up on playgrounds.
8: Tree People's been transforming schoolyards since nearly the beginning. Many of our schoolyards are covered in asphalt and concrete. And so this program is about taking out the asphalt and concrete, replacing it with native plants and trees.
5: Helping neighborhoods across the city, the Tree People empower residents to revitalize their own streets.
8: When I went up to my first tree planting in West San Fernando, it was a really special experience. And all of the neighbors were out. And when you get folks out doing the work with you, that's, again, when you have that success in the long term.
5: At the end of every planting, there is one final tradition every volunteer shares.
8: So when we plant a tree, everyone surrounds the tree, holds hands, and we say, trees need people, people need trees, welcome, the name of the tree. And all of them got to name the tree in front of their home. And they're going to remember that their entire lives. They're going to pass that on to the next generation.
2: That deep human connection became a source of strength in January of 2025 when devastating wildfires swept through the region.
8: This is a very different type of fire recovery than what Tree People has historically done. And in these fires, it's upwards of 50% of the tree canopy was lost in both the Altadena area and in the Pacific Palisades. The one really special thing that we did get to do and be a part of in the Pacific Palisades, and we're still in the planning stages for Altadena, is plant memorial trees for those that lost their lives.
2: For Tree People, rebuilding isn't just about replanting trees, it's about protecting the region from an unpredictable future.
8: This is about integrating trees as living green infrastructure, as essential infrastructure. Investing in trees now will create a lasting legacy of adaptation to the stressors we're feeling today, to the heat, to the wildfires.
2: Beyond that historic display lies a deep tradition of neighborhood transformation.
8: So Tree People's been around for 53 years, and in that time we've planted millions of trees, we have engaged millions of volunteers, and we've educated over 500,000 children. Looking into the future, it's really about creating, you know, a beautiful ecosystem, both in the urban space and in the wildland, where people and nature can really thrive together.
2: Sustaining progress relies on continuous public support.
8: There are many ways that folks can get involved with Tree People. One, you can volunteer. So you can go to our website at treepeople.org. You can participate in our moonlight hikes and some of our educational programming up here. And of course, you can always give.
2: For Cassie, steering this mission is far more than a career. It's a purpose that spreads to everyone involved.
8: It's super fun. It's a dream come true. The energy and the passion that the Tree People team brings to the work is really inspiring, and it's really contagious. So I encourage folks to come out and volunteer and to visit, and I promise you'll have a great time.
9: Just incredible. You know, that's a reminder that big change often starts with something as simple as putting a shovel in the ground. Still ahead, Rafe DiRazi attempts to channel his inner ninja, and I'm not convinced that the obstacles are quite ready for him.
0: We should all be staying active, and here on Pumped, we show you all the different ways members of your community are keeping in shape. Meet people who can make a gym wherever they go.
1: You can literally make anything and everything yours.
0: Proving that age is just a number.
10: How old are you?
1: 80.
0: And challenging what we think is possible.
3: Get up, baby! Get up! That's what I love! I can't breathe.
0: So put on your sweats and join us to get pumped. The extraordinary bond we have with our pets is unlike any other. Here on Pet Project, we consider our furry friends members of the family, and we know you do too. So we're introducing you to some of the most amazing pets we've met.
11: This is the duck I keep seeing everywhere.
0: The owners who go above and beyond to help them out.
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0: 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On Stroke of Genius, we find creativity from all over the country and take you inside the minds of their brilliant creators. Learn how these artists make some of the most bizarre...
14: Hi, I'm Diana Wood, the crazy power wash artist.
0: Resourceful...
15: Everything around me inspires me.
0: And unique artwork from communities around the country. When you meet the people behind the art, you get to appreciate every stroke of genius. What is true kindness? How can we help our neighbors in need? Maybe it's as simple as a smile or a hug.
16: All sorts of emotions.
17: Yeah.
0: All Good is about finding everyday people doing good in their communities.
18: So they come here and they can get their food, personal items, everything.
0: Reaching out.
19: The community has a good heart. I didn't think they would have helped me like this.
0: And putting other people first.
20: It takes them back to who they were when they weren't homeless.
0: Even on a tough day, we're here for you on All Good.
9: Welcome back. Raif has tried a lot of workouts on this show, but this one might test muscles he didn't even know he had. Raif gets a grip, literally, at LA Ninja Academy.
21: Thanks, Paul. I am nervous, but ready to see if I can ninja through this course. And who better to show me the ropes than the number one adult female world champion and head coach of LA Ninja Academy, Daniela. How are you?
22: Good, how are you?
21: I'm doing great. First things first, what is LA Ninja Academy and how did it go from this wild idea into the obstacle course paradise we see now?
10: Los Angeles Ninja Academy is really just a place where you can come and try like a bunch of ninja basics. We have ring swing and ring toss and the devil steps, and then you can go crazy and start throwing links and do the dipper and the salmon ladder and the flying bar.
21: Aside from getting crazy strong, what are some of the things that people take away from training here? Is it stress relief, confidence boost, ninja bragging rights?
10: I think it's probably a mix of all of that. It's really great because sometimes you come in here and there's an obstacle that's super challenging and you're like, oh, I can't do this. I'm like, no, it's not impossible. You just have to keep doing it, and you go at it again and again, and then eventually you get it. So it's a real nice sense of accomplishment. And then sometimes you leave and you won't get it, but then like the next week you come back, you just have to keep training and just not quitting. Like if I didn't get something, I wouldn't just be like, oh, forget it, I'm gonna leave. You just have to stay with it and yeah, push your limits a little bit.
21: What kind of people come through your doors? Are we talking like elite level athletes, or can someone who hasn't done a push-up since 2004 give it a whirl?
10: Anybody could do ninja. You could start, there are elite athletes that come through all the time, but you can come in here and it's your first time and you could definitely find at least a couple things that you can complete. There's something for everybody here. That's the beautiful thing about it.
21: Professional stuntwoman and pro ninja warrior, Jessie.
17: Hello, you are in very good hands here.
21: Why should an adult do this sport specifically when it comes to something like longevity?
17: My mom started working out when she was 62 years old. She competes in ninja competitions like every other weekend. It's wild. And she has these reflexes now so that like if she trips anywhere in life, like she knows how to take a fall. She's so much safer just in daily life.
21: Okay, folks, take note.
17: Ninja especially, but really any sport can be really intimidating for adults who are wanting to stay active because we're taught how to do sports when we're young, when we're like, when you can hit the ground 30,000 times and be totally fine. But when we're adults, we can't attack the sports in the same way. We have to be a lot more calculated and say, okay, I'm going to make a plan. How am I going to do this obstacle before I get on there and toss my body around and hit the ground? We're going to know what is our plan, how are we going to do it, and then if it doesn't go well the first time, well, luckily we had tons of mats. Basically, each of these steps is angled at 45 degrees, so you're going to want your body to match that angle, like this, and then you're just going to load your leg and bound from side to side. Just make sure you lean all the way into it, and then up to the block.
21: Just like that, huh?
17: Just like that. You got it. Nice. close. Don't ignore your fear. Understand your fear. Understand how to prevent the worst case scenario from happening. And then move forward with confidence. Nice. Much better. Nailed it. Fell in love with the sport. Fell in love with the community. It's so warm and welcoming, and you always have this feeling of like you're taking on challenges that are just borderline impossible, and then you do them

0: completed my first ninja course. You gotta try it. Come to LA Ninja Academy.
1: Okay, that was equal parts impressive and terrifying. I'll cheer from the sidelines, safely on the ground, I think. Hey, coming up, we head to Burbank for classic Italian comfort food at Monte Carlo Deli and Pinocchio Restaurant. And later, Broadway star Javier Munoz opens up about creativity, courage, and carving out a life that feels authentic.
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5: 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That's what I love.
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2: 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So we're introducing you to some of the most amazing pets we've met.
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12: You don't want to skip anything on this. To the sausages. To the best worst you've ever had. We just wrapped Strahan and Sarah for the week, and one of my favorite things to do is to head out to my go-to spot, which is Worst Bar in Jersey City. Craving it already. Heading to get my sausage on. Some days we make a whole day out of hiking from Brooklyn to Jersey City. Just to eat the food.
13: Charlie, don't hold up the group. It's about a 30-minute hike for a day of goodness.
14: We got our house bratwurst. And then moving over to this tray, we have the halal cart, deli currywurst.
13: This is my ducktail I've been raving about. You could never get through all the amazing food that is in this city from every culture and part of the world. If you want to try it, it's somewhere here in New York City and you never have to leave.
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15: From locals to legends, word traveled fast.
16: 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But we've had, you know, Frank Sinatra's and Jay Leno's and Ernest Borgnine's.
15: But the real star is the menu.
16: I think the home filling, you know, it's really home cooking. 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Obviously, everybody loves pizzas.
15: The food is made fresh every day, and the numbers behind it are staggering.
16: As far as the volume that we do, we make 2,500 meatballs a week. We make 80 gallons of meat sauce a day, 30 gallons of marinara sauce.
15: Together, they've created a seamless operation.
16: The deli really complements the restaurant. and vice versa. So, I mean, there's hardly any waste due to the fact that, you know, we can use a lot of things from the deli over in the restaurant.
15: For Tony, authenticity starts thousands of miles away.
16: I try to go to Italy every other year. Probably 50% of our products are imported from Italy. We have enough, again, old-time relationships where we have vendors who are always seeking out new items and new things from Italy.
15: With a commitment to quality, Monte Carlo has earned a devoted following.
16: The customers are just terrific here. I mean, they love being here, and they understand. At Christmas time, they're pulling a number, and they're waiting 45 minutes to an hour, and they're actually having a good time. They're enjoying themselves.
15: For many, this place is more than just a meal.
16: We have so many people that make reservations. I opposed to my wife in your restaurant, or I remember coming in as a little kid with my grandma, and you guys always gave me a free breadstick, which we still do. And it goes on and on.
15: As for the future, the next generation is already in training.
16: I have three daughters, actually. One of them's in Laguna Niguel. She's probably not interested in the business. My middle daughter works here. She still helps out occasionally. She scooped gelato. She worked behind the deli. And she's in and out. And then we have a daughter that's at the University of Wisconsin that is we're starting to get her involved in the food business. So we'll move on through and keep things plugging along.
15: As Monte Carlo looks to the future, some things will never change.
16: I think people love our restaurant because of the fact that we've been here for so long. And it's generations and generations that have known us. Secondly, we try to offer a great value on great products. If you eat at the restaurant, the portions are gigantic. You can probably get two meals out of every portion. Everybody's taking things home. And that's probably our motif. And it's very casual, child-friendly. Kids love it. They love to come in and roam around and eat the gelato. I think that's what kind of makes us special.
4: Now we're going to make our famous meatball sandwich.

0: That is comfort food at its finest. 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Up next, Javier Munoz joins me for a conversation that's as honest as it is inspiring.
1: 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Learn how these artists make some of the most bizarre...
2: Hi, I'm Diana Wood, the crazy power wash artist.
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5: It's the best thing I've ever had.
1: Worth the Wait takes you to the front of America's longest lines to answer one question. Is it worth the wait? From a massive 7-pound burrito to a slice of pie that has locals going crazy. We'll let you know what's worth it and what's not. This is Worth the Wait. This country is full of unusual places to see and amazing things to do. But only the locals really know where to go. On My Go-To, we discover some of the strangest...
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0: He's a Broadway powerhouse and an advocate and someone who's turned adversity into artistry. Javier Munoz's journey is a masterclass in resilience and in showing up fully, even when life gets loud.
12: Javier, it is nice to see you, my friend.
13: It is wonderful to see you.
12: I think it's fair to say most people obviously met you first, you know, with Hamilton. But before that, there was In the Heights.
13: Yeah.
12: When you look back at the early version of yourself, hustling, auditions, and then stepping into two of Broadway's really biggest cultural moments, what do you think he'd say about where you are now?
13: I had just started living openly with my status, with my HIV status. I had like training wheels on. I didn't quite know how to have conversations about it. I didn't quite know how to present it. I was still just learning all of that. And I remember very clearly our first preview on Broadway, and we got to the very last chord. And when the lights went out, I started crying because I very firmly didn't believe that I would make it to that moment. And the fact that I was alive and I was there and I did it between Heights and Hamilton, I really found myself. I think that version of me would be proud of the journey.
12: Broadway, it is a grind, as you said, 8 shows a week. It's incredibly physically and mentally demanding. And then take all that aside. It's the rejections. It's the how many times you got told no. What's something that you've learned about getting knocked down but being able to get back up that still fuels you today?
13: When I first started treatment, I was put on Kaletra. To survive those 6 months with the determination, with the focus of knowing I'm doing something that's going to give me a fighting chance. There's a goal. There's something to focus on. It's changed my relationship to anything that's painful, anything that is difficult, every single audition, every single callback, every single rejection, like you talked about, or disappointment, being able to say no, but I'm still on my path. I think those 6 months shaped how I approached everything afterwards.
12: You have been really open about living with HIV and your cancer journey as well. all of this could have stayed private. What gave you the courage to speak out when you did and to be so vulnerable and turn that vulnerability into power?
13: When I tested positive in 2002, those 3 years were filled with trying to navigate where was I able to fully be myself and be open about this, and when was I not, and why did that have to be a decision? And so the more that I found the fear surrounded and produced by stigma, that by the time I got to 2005, I thought, that's it. Every room I walk into, you know exactly who I am and what you're getting. I'm an openly gay man. I'm openly living with HIV. This is my life. This is who I am. You take all of me or you don't. And I also felt like I lost a whole generation of people I love, and one of them being the love of my life. And I just thought to myself, you know, if I have the strength and the resilience and the courage, and if I surround myself with people who truly love me, then I have everything I need to live openly. And what could that do for someone newly diagnosed? Because I didn't have that. So many people, more and more, just living openly with their status, that's worth everything. That's worth every single moment of fear and doubt and insecurity and all the ups and downs of learning to live openly with this. And it's made it worth it.
12: I know that you and Peppermint headed to Washington, D.C. You met with lawmakers and to talk specifically about HIV funding. It is on the chopping block. Paint the picture for us. What's it like walking through those halls, realizing that you were literally fighting for our community's future?
13: We were all collectively, the group of us, walking through those halls fighting. I left that experience hopeful. You know, there is no substitute. The experience of having to sit across from another human being in a shared space, eye to eye, it changes the dynamics of a conversation. It changes each person in the room. If given the opportunity, if there's enough pressure, if there's enough conversation, if there's enough light, they will have no choice but to address this, despite towing the party line, despite re-election.
12: What is the plus in your life right now? The thing that makes all of it worth it?
13: The plus in my life is watching all of these people who care, every rally, every event. We are fighting for our lives right now. I think the plus right now is community and coalition.
12: Javier Munoz, we love you. Thank you for your activism, your spirit, your honesty, your artistic endeavors, all of it. Thanks, my friend.
13: Thank you.
0: I love that guy. You know, Javier is living proof that strength doesn't always look loud. Sometimes it just looks like showing up, standing tall, and speaking the truth. Hey, that's going to do it for today's episode of Plus Life. I'm Carl Schmidt. Thanks for spending this time with us. Stay connected at Plus Life Media across your socials. Follow, like, and share what inspires you. And we will see you next time.
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19: I may pop you some popcorn.
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22: I've always had a love for magic, sleight of hand, and not really knowing how it was done or what comes next. I've always had a love for food. Some of the things that we do with food,
23: soup in a bonbon.
22: We disguise what it is.
23: A little Italian dinner.
22: But then you have a taste and you're like, wow.
24: How do you do it?
22: How did they do that?
23: Welcome to our lab. And here we come up with all the crazy dishes you're going to enjoy tonight.
25: Oh my gosh, tastes like a Caesar salad.
22: Welcome to Eculent Restaurant, one of the best restaurants you've probably never heard of.
3: My name is Chef David Skinner. I'm the owner of Eculent Restaurant in Kima, Texas. Could I come up with a restaurant that no one had ever done? That was the whole genesis of Eculent. Growing up in Oklahoma, my earliest memories are being in the garden with my grandmother, something I still remember to this day. She was a great cook and a great teacher. When I was 12, I went through the entire Julia Child French cookbook, and it took a couple of years to kind of work through it. When I was 16, my grandmother owned a shop called the Wire Whisk, and she's like, you know, we could carve out some space back there. You could put in a little kind of bistro or something. It was a very fun time because my grandfather and I kind of built it out. The restaurant was called La Vie en Rose. After college, I gave up cooking professionally for about 30 years. I'd still do crazy dinner parties for friends and love cooking. Kima kind of became our home. Really enjoyed kind of that laid-back kind of life. When I decided to open the restaurant, what I was after all along was sort of this idea of you came to my house for a dinner party. We've now gone from 16 seats to 6. With just 6 people, it gives us the creative control that we can adjust things kind of on the fly. The new menu is going to be 40 courses.
4: Basically a little farm cocktail. Celery, onions, and carrots, all as microgreens, but they're gonna have the full flavor of that vegetable. We also have edible soil. Add that to your mix. We're going to let you put it in a French press. You're gonna let it steep for a few minutes, press it, that's your first cocktail.
3: You know, we're the only restaurant in the US and, you know, one of very few in the entire world where our atmosphere is dynamic.
25: I feel like I'm getting more of the edible soil.
4: Yeah. So we start off with the tree coming alive, and then the tree is going to tell you which courses to take next.
5: It's like a little game. I love this.
3: So depending upon what mood we want you to be in or how we want you to feel when you're eating that course, we will alter it. The artwork is all digital, and it's all choreographed to go with the meal. We built some of our own systems. We can control the lighting. We can control the smell.
25: Whoa.
3: I have a fabulous music director. And so I said, this really is like a film.
25: Whoa.
3: I want them to feel like they're in a forest.
25: Oh my gosh.
6: He is a bit of a mad scientist. Some have compared him to things like Willy Wonka and such. That's the fun of this entire restaurant, and it's not just with the food. It's with lighting, the smell, the presentation, every bit of it.
25: It's just completely not anything you ever expected, and it's the most delicious thing you've ever eaten.
3: There's all kinds of wonderful modern techniques and tools that people can use to create that wow factor. So we built a lab where we have things like freeze dryers and rotovaps and centrifuges. We'll take people through the food lab before dinner. We will show you some things that demystify a little bit of what it is that we're doing. But I think in the end, it actually enhances the experience because they know, hey, this isn't just a bunch of chemicals.
15: Oh my gosh, it melts in my mouth. That is cool.
3: We won't tell them all the secrets, but you know, if you can show them, here's a simple little card trick. Don't worry about the floating lady in the background, right?
4: This is a sentimental course to me because my grandmother got me cooking when I was about 4. And this was one of the favorite things she used to make for me when I was a little boy, which is a bacon, lettuce, and tomato sandwich in one bite.
3: They pop it in their mouth, and I always tell people, close your eyes when you're eating it and just see what emotions it brings up, what you feel.
24: Where did the lettuce come from?
25: Tastes like the freshest tomato.
3: That, to me, is what we do. That's the wow.
15: Every single meal has surprised me, and it's opened up a lot of senses and flavor that I just didn't really even knew existed, and I'm just really blown away.
25: Yeah. It's like eating a campfire.
3: Mm-hmm.
2: The only thing you can come here expecting is the unexpected after you've been through it. It's been a complete sensory overload in the best way.
7: And if you think about magic, I went and I saw this incredible illusion, but I have no idea how they did it. I had this incredible gastronomic experience.
8: Oh my God. Huh?
7: And I have no idea how they pulled it off. That's what makes us different. That's what makes us Eculent.
1: Coming up.
9: I just love art so much, and this is the way I can do it now. You have to find things that you love to keep you going.
1: Later.
10: Growing up, I was definitely told I wasn't even attractive, solely because I was Asian.
1: You're watching Localish. Art can inspire, uplift, and give us a whole new perspective on things. On Stroke of Genius, we find creativity from all over the country and take you inside the minds of their brilliant creators. Learn how these artists make some of the most bizarre...
24: Hi, I'm Diana Wood, the crazy power wash artist.
1: Resourceful...
26: Everything around me inspires me.
1: And unique artwork from communities around the country. When you meet the people behind the art, you get to appreciate every stroke of genius. Ever walk by a really long food line and think, those people are crazy?
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1: Why would anyone stand hours on their feet before they can sit down to eat?
25: It's the best thing I've ever had.
1: Worth the Wait takes you to the front of America's longest lines to answer one question. Is it worth the wait? From a massive 7-pound burrito to a slice of pie that has locals going crazy, we'll let you know what's worth it and what's not. This is Worth the Wait. This country is full of unusual places to see and amazing things to do. But only the locals really know where to go. On My Go-To, we discover some of the strangest...
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1: ...and spectacular spots you can visit in cities across America. 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Everyone needs a break from their 9 to 5, and we know you don't want to spend those vacation days on the couch. So here on Out of Office, we're taking you to some of our favorite vacation spots, where the locals show us how to really relax.
30: And I could feel it when I went from one bath to the next.
1: Take in the sights.
31: You can see the mountains, the city, the trees inside of it.
1: And have some fun.
32: Yeah, punch it, Chewy.
1: So finish your last work email and join us as we go out of office. You're watching Localish.
9: Very therapeutic. I just love art so much, and this is the way I can do it now without my hands. You have to find things that you love to keep you going. Hi, my name is Alex Biaggi. I'm 38 years old. I'm from Morrison, Colorado, and I have a rare autoimmune neuromuscular disease called CIDP. I went to college for 3D animation. My dream was to work for Disney or Marvel. I came up 2 classes short before the disease started. I can't hold a pencil, so I can't draw it anymore. One day, my mom brought home a catalog with a pupil mouth painting, and that's how that, I'm like, whoa, I need to give this a try. Twin Peaks is my first mouth painting. It took about 3.5 months to do it because I was learning how to rotate the brush and hold it in my mouth properly and all that. I put it on Facebook and see what people thought, and they were pretty blown away with it, so that gave me a big confidence boost. Before I was diagnosed with CIDP, I played basketball pretty much every day. I used to be able to dunk a basketball. I'm 6'1", so I was pretty athletic. I'm a big fan of LeBron James. He helps out his community tremendously. He's a great role model for kids, so I really look up to him. And I figured I wanted to draw my first portrait, and he was a great inspiration to do that. My good friend, he posted my painting of LeBron James on Reddit and just wanted to see what would happen. And it made it on the first page. It had like 22 or 23,000 upvotes. So from there, I just decided to start posting more on Reddit. I wanted to start spreading awareness about my disease through my art. That's my goal with my art. I painted my rooster for my mom. My mom is my caregiver as well as my dad. I've nearly died 6 times due to pneumonia and respiratory failures. So they've had to go through all that hardship. With a disability, you have to have a strong support group around you, and you have to have a good sense of humor about it too. I have a website now, and I have my prints up for sale, and I've made a few sales, which is really neat, and it gave me a big confidence boost for my work moving forward. If you have a disability, learn to adapt so you can do what you love.
1: You're watching Localish. Coming up,
0: it's pretty rare to find a privy that's completely full of 18th century artifacts.
1: We should all be staying active. And here on Pumped, we show you all the different ways members of your community are keeping in shape. Meet people who can make a gym wherever they go.
11: You can literally make anything and everything yours.
1: Proving that age is just a number.
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11: 80.
1: And challenging what we think is possible.
13: Get up, baby. Get up. That's what I love.
14: Can't breathe.
1: So put on your sweats and join us to get pumped. The extraordinary bond we have with our pets is unlike any other. Here on Pet Project, we consider our furry friends members of the family, and we know you do too. So we're introducing you to some of the most amazing pets we've met.
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1: 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But only the locals really know where to go. On My Go-To, we discover some of the strangest...
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29: 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I am taking you inside one of my favorite places in the world.
1: ...and spectacular spots you can visit in cities across America. 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Maybe it's as simple as a smile or a hug.
20: All sorts of emotions.
21: Yeah.
1: All Good is about finding everyday people doing good in their communities.
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1: Reaching out.
23: The community has a good heart. I didn't think they would have helped me like this.
1: And putting other people first.
33: It takes them back to who they were when they weren't homeless.
1: Even on a tough day, we're here for you on All Good. The extraordinary bond we have with our pets is unlike any other. Here on Pet Project, we consider our furry friends members of the family, and we know you do too. So we're introducing you to some of the most amazing pets we've met.
16: This is a duck I keep seeing everywhere.
1: The owners who go above and beyond to help them out.
17: I could tell it was love at first sight.
1: And the stories of resilient pets that inspire us all.
18: At least you have them pop a wheelie on camera.
1: So give yourself a treat and join us on Pet Project. You're watching Localish.
0: It's pretty rare to find a privy that's completely full of 18th century artifacts. Matt was like, this is a privy. I'm like, I don't know what that is. And Matt's like, it's a toilet.
34: Things from very specific periods are thrown down those shafts.
35: I didn't realize just how crazy things would get.
34: Melissa's a composer, I fake being a musician, and we were hoping to have, you know, room for that stuff and thinking about buying in 2019. During that process, we found this listing for what ended up being a magic theater.
0: That had just closed down and gone on the market.
34: It had an apartment above it, and it was in this really great spot. So it's right on the border of Northern Liberty's Old City and the Delaware waterfront. Like, it's incredible.
0: 2016, construction started. I was on the site and I found this face of a wine bottle. It didn't look like it had been made in a factory.
34: And I was like, wow, that's fantastic. That, you know, it looks handmade, so it's pretty old.
0: Along the length of the building, there were these pits that the construction workers dug. And one of the pits clearly was where most of this pottery trash was coming out of.
34: I knew even at the time that it was a privy because a friend of mine found one in his backyard in Northern Liberties.
0: It's essentially a latrine. Before they had plumbing in Philadelphia, they would dig these holes into the ground and line them with bricks and build a commode.
2: Finding things in privies is not uncommon in Philadelphia. I mean, we've had settlement here as Philadelphia since the 1680s. And the moment there are privies, that also means that they have a place to throw their trash. And because of that, we have, throughout the city, as long as the ground is undisturbed, we have these wonderful pockets of basically time machines.
0: All of the research seemed to be suggesting that this stuff was possibly 18th century.
34: The quantity of items that we found was kind of strange, though. You think, I have not broken that many plates in my life.
0: We found so many wine bottles and plates. Were they that drunk that they were breaking plates every single day? That seems wasteful. So this little piece here, one of the first things that we noticed is there is this little mark on the bottom. It's the letter P. And the P stands for Philadelphia because this is where it was made. And there are only 19 surviving pieces from this factory up till this point. They are chamber pots. They are literally the pots that you would do your business in the middle of the night.
34: These are some knives that we found under here, and the handles are actually scrimshawed bone.
0: What I love about this piece is there's an air bubble in the middle, and I like to think about the fact that there is air in that air bubble that is from the 1700s, because this was hand-blown. Our options are find a private collector or even a museum who might want to purchase some of our artifacts, or we could potentially donate some of our artifacts to a museum and get a tax break. The third option would be our theater becomes a combination theater and museum. If the former residents of this building could see us now pulling their most utilitarian, dirtiest items and displaying them proudly in our house and, you know, lovingly putting them together, the pots that they would

0: that I might not see the blessing right now, but there's always a blessing on the other side.
1: You're watching Localish. 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On Stroke of Genius, we find creativity from all over the country and take you inside the minds of their brilliant creators. Learn how these artists make some of the most bizarre...
2: Hi, I'm Diana Wood, the crazy power wash artist.
1: Resourceful...
3: Everything around me is funny.
1: 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When you meet the people behind the art, you get to appreciate every stroke of genius. Ever walk by a really long food line and think, those people are crazy?
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5: This is the best thing I've ever had.
1: Worth the Wait takes you to the front of America's longest lines to answer one question. Is it worth the wait? From a massive 7-pound burrito to a slice of pie that has locals going crazy, we'll let you know what's worth it and what's not. This is Worth the Wait. This country is full of unusual places to see and amazing things to do, but only the locals really know where to go. On My Go-To, we discover some of the strangest...
6: This is a brain of a gorilla.
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7: When I surf, I don't want to come back on land. It's quite nice to be on the ocean and kind of weightless and feeling the energy of the ocean. When I come back on land and I change out, I feel a bit more disabled. But when I'm out on the water, it really makes me feel alive and, you know, intense.
8: We went out with Dan. We watched, you know, surfing with him and having fun. We were looking at how he was actually surfing. We said, you know what? We're going to be able to help him take his surfing to a whole nother level.
7: We started collaborating about how could we make a custom surfboard that would work to fit my unique center of gravity, my unique body shape.
8: We've learned so much. That's not just helping Dan, but it's helping every single one of the veterans that we serve.
7: I think we've really hit the nail on the head with this latest design right here.
1: You're watching Localish.
0: Growing up, I was definitely told I wasn't even attractive, solely because I was Asian. And a lot of Asian men have a hard time with that. We do want to be seen as sexy. We want to be seen as attractive. I'm Kevin Kreider. I'm a model and I am a lifestyle coach. Racially, I identify myself as Korean American. I was bullied a lot for it, taunted for having slanted eyes, and people made noises at me and ching chang chong and did karate chops. I definitely hated being Asian American. It felt like a death sentence. Girls wouldn't even dance with me because they just weren't into Asian guys. I wanted to be white growing up, and I remember actually praying and saying, why did you make me Asian? Why couldn't I be white?
9: Say hi, Uncle Cash.
10: Hi, T.
0: Aw.
11: You adopted Kevin when he was 3 years old, and you were pregnant at the time.
10: Yes, yes, and he didn't speak English. Oh, my God, he was so adorable. He still is.
0: I never felt like I was attractive enough, cool enough, white enough. So I started working out, building my body, because I thought I would stop getting picked on and I thought girls would find me more attractive.
12: Working out was the start of your path to modeling.
0: Absolutely.
13: ...2014 was what I would call my rock bottom moment.
14: Keep losing more hair.
13: Lost my health, I lost my hair, alopecia areata.
12: That was stress-induced.
13: That was totally stress-induced. To cover up my rock bottom and the feelings I was feeling at the time, I turned to drugs, I turned to alcohol, I turned to food. The way I got out of it is I took a skateboard trip across America, thinking that would fulfill me in so many ways. But I got the benefits from it when I came back to Philadelphia.
12: When
13: I came home. And I got better, took care of my health, worked out, went into a recovery program.
12: You're sober 3 years today.
13: Yeah, today
12: That's

0: officially sober for 3 years.
1: Oh my God!
2: I told you it was gonna be sooner than later.
0: My experiences, I realize, can help other people. And going through that, it also lets them know that they're not alone.
3: Kevin definitely changed my life. I feel like I'm such a happier person. Understanding that it's your spirit, your mind, and your physical body all need to be in sync with each other.
4: We can redefine what being an Asian male is for us.
0: I've been doing a lot of stuff in the Asian American community because I can identify the struggles that they have that they might be too afraid to speak about. I've done TED Talks. I've done things for Huffington Post. I'm doing this with you. I've done a documentary. It's called The Ugly Model Doc. There's a joke. There can only be one of you. You're the token Asian. And you actually start to believe that. You believe that there can only be one Asian in the circle of whatever America gives you. F that. Let's create our own table and let's add more seats for it, for ourselves, and hopefully elevate each other up as we go along. I used to think of it as a curse back then. A curse being Asian, cursed with my whole life.
5: And do you see it as a blessing now?
0: Absolutely. Like every single time I go through something hard in my life, I realize that I might not see the blessing right now, but there's always a blessing on the other side.
6: It's the biggest, the best, and the most beautiful lesbian, gay, feminist bookstore in the world. I know it was very, very important for lots of people. I can't imagine how many people have said that they walked around this block, you know, for 2 years before they got up the nerve to cross that threshold.
7: Yeah, well, it wasn't easy. Some very hateful people would, you know, throw a brick through the window. But, you know, within a day or two, they'd have a brand new window up because they were determined. Nothing was going to stop them from doing what they were doing.
6: The store was founded in 1973 by three white gay men. People could see that, oh, there's a... You know, those books in there seem to have something in common. they seem to be a little queer. This is in the very early days of the AIDS epidemic. Lots of people would get diagnosed as HIV positive, and the first thing they did was come over here because they didn't know what they were going to do. They had no idea how their family or their friends or anybody was going to react to this news. And so, you know, come over here was just as a way to decompress for a little while. I and the other staff folks talked to them. It was so much of just the gay community came to the support of gay men with this hideous disease.
7: One of the best things about Phileas Thrift taking over the business here at Giovanni's Room is not only do we get to, you know, keep the store going for future generations, but we've brought Giovanni's Room under our nonprofit umbrella. So that means every time somebody buys a book or a DVD, a CD, anything from us here at the store, a part of that sale is going to help people. So it's a win-win for everybody involved. I often hear stories from people about how they met their partner here 15 years ago, or how the first time they came into the store was a very important moment in their lives.
6: They're telling themselves, you know, in fact, I am interested in what they have in there, and I'm going to go look at it. I'm scared to death, and I'm sure the police are filming this, and they're going to send a copy of that film to Mom. But nevertheless, I'm going to brave it.
7: You still see that young queer couple on their first date on like a Friday night. You do meet that person who's coming in for the first time, and it's a very important and emotional moment in their life.
6: The store was very important to people in those days.
7: Running the store today, you know, I think it's important that everybody involved kind of recognizes what the previous generation has done for us. In many ways, we are standing on the shoulders of giants.
8: Pets in Need is our giving back to the community project. And when COVID hit and we realized that the homeless and their pets were even more vulnerable than usual, we just looked at each other and said, this is what we're going to do. This is going to be the giving back charitable part of our company. It was an absolutely incredible experience in seeing the power of the human-animal bond. And it's stronger in the homeless community than really anywhere we've seen. So we rented a giant 38-foot RV, flew out to California, stocked it with medical supplies, and we've been on the road since May 17th. We would get there and there would already be a line. We'd get off the RV and there'd be a line down the street of people lining up with their butts. And we were there for, you know, all day, no breaks, just trying to get to every pet that we could. And it was an incredibly positive experience.
9: Want more localish? Make sure you follow us on social media. We should all be staying active. And here on Pumped, we show you all the different ways members of your community are keeping in shape. Meet people who can make a gym wherever they go.
10: You can literally make anything and everything yours.
9: Proving that age is just a number.
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9: And challenging what we think is possible.
12: Get up, baby. Get up. That's what I love.
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9: Put on your sweats and join us to get pumped. You're watching Localish. 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Girls.
14: We can do anything.
9: Marching to the beat of their own.
15: People love what I do, but I inspire them as well.
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9: Hats off to these ladies.
17: They stood up for what they wanted and turned the tide.
9: This is Localish Wonder Women.
18: You know what? We can do it.
19: I'm Karen. I'm a software director and teacher of software directing, and I also happen to be deafblind.
20: I'm Vinit Prabhu. I'm a salsa dancer here in Boston.
19: Put your hand on top of mine. Imagine that my hands are on the floor and you feel this pulsing.
20: Yeah.
19: 1, 2, 3, 5, 6, 7.
20: And you always hear that expression, feel the music, and you are literally doing that.
19: There are times when the music just resonates through my entire body and I can feel it in my heart. When you stand near a speaker or on the floor, it starts from the toes and it moves its way up and it just takes over. I think being able to feel the music through vibration and a sensation to dance instead of trying to dance through listening gives me a chance to really let go and trust myself.
21: What's happening behind me is people who are deaf and people who are hearing and some people who are deaf blind are dancing together as a way to come together from different backgrounds. It's just really inspiring to see people come together on the dance floor, no matter where they came from, who they are.
20: So what is the goal of this dance class?
19: When I first started teaching dance, I was just trying to give a few friends who were deaf an opportunity to learn how to start to dance instead of speaking verbally, to teaching them sign language, to think about making it more visual instead of more by auditory. More and more people started asking me for dance classes, not just people from the deaf community. And I started to see this evolution of people who have no connection to disability or the deaf world starting to learn more about the people they were dancing with. And I just had this moment of, aha, that's how I can get people without disabilities to care. It's a way of bringing these two different communities together through dance. My family learned when I was 2 years old that I was deaf, and later at 10 years old found out that I was going blind. What I have is called Usher syndrome. I can't hear words, so I'm looking at a person and using my limited eyesight to lip read. Right now I can see them, but here I can't. And so I can't see anything in my peripheral. My eyesight is deteriorating, but my vision, my ambition for the future is not deteriorating. My dream was to be a pediatrician. The pre-med advisor told me to change my major because she said you will never get into medical school because of your deafness. They didn't know about the part about not being able to see. I didn't know what to do. I just saw this long road ahead, the challenge that so many doors would be slammed in my face and it might not get me anywhere. I decided if I wanted a good future, I had to go where the opportunities were. I ended up getting my master's degree from Harvard University. I became involved with human rights for people with disabilities around the world, especially in developing countries. And of course, learning dance and being part of the Boston dance community and having dance be part of a medium for change.
20: How did you meet Vineet?
19: Vineet and I were taking dance classes

0: my challenger.
1: Getting to know her gave a different perspective on things you sort of take for granted, right?
2: Yeah.
1: Particularly, you know, being up here at the beat and just life in general. We did a bunch of performances, we practiced, we travelled to perform as well.
0: All over New England, and we met with other people in Cuba to learn about dancing, to perform together.
3: Why do you think it's so important to have friendships with people of such different backgrounds?
1: Because I think it helps you get a wider perspective on the world, I think, and makes you sort of more aware of things that you take for granted oftentimes, and be able to communicate with a wider group of people who you otherwise might not interact with.
3: Yeah, because you don't know ASL, and yet for over a decade, you two have been communicating on that dance floor.
0: I think when we were first dancing, then you were kind of a geek.
2: Still am.
0: I'm high
1: then. Dancing with anybody, I think that sort of transcends any sort of ability or language or culture.
0: Sometimes it's just about being brave enough to be the first person to ask, come on, let's go down, or to reach out to another community. This is a sign for I love you. It's the I-L-Y.
3: How do you say, do you want to dance? You want to dance here? I don't know if I'll be able to keep up with you here. I did cotillion when I was a kid, but...
0: One, two, three, five, six, seven.
3: Hey, I like that. I'm learning quick. Salsa's
0: you learn so
3: me.
0: Quick, yeah.
3: I might have to do some swing. I know how to... Do we have any swing music? All right, good times. Thank you for that dance.
4: Speed Rack is a national charity bartending competition. I've been training for Speed Rack for 3 years. My name is Sarah Troxel. I'm the bar director of Nobis in Houston, Texas. I've been in the hospitality industry since I was about 16 years old. I'm 30 now, so we're going on almost half my life. I've worked a hostess job, server, cook, chef, fresh lime juice. My cocktail style and like bartending style is definitely culinarily driven. I like to play around with lots of food, make cool infusions, different syrups. This is my third year competing in Speed Rack. Speed Rack is a national charity organization that was started to empower and lift up women and bring us together and show off what we can do as females in the industry. This is the eighth year. We've collectively raised close to $1 million towards breast cancer charities. There's Speed Rack Singapore, Australia, and Canada now. It's the sisterhood that they've created. We're all friends on social media. We all talk. We ask each other for tips. The judges choose 4 cocktails, 2 dealer's choice cocktails, and then 2 cocktails off the Speed Rack list.
5: 3, 2, 1!
4: They start a timer, and you go head-to-head against somebody else to make the same 4 cocktails as quickly and as efficiently and as cleanly and as well as possible. So ideally, you want to finish first, but if your cocktails are crummy, then you get a bunch of penalties. Then the person who maybe took a little bit more time but made better cocktails is going to advance to the next round. The winner from each regional competition moves on to national finals in Chicago. This year, I won the South Central competition. It was definitely one of the proudest moments in my career as a bartender. Every friend in the industry that I have took the night off if they could to come support me, and it was awesome. They made posters, cheered my name, and I felt like the entire room was there for me. To be able to bring the victory home in my own city was one of the best days of my life. I there's no way to describe it other than it was indescribably awesome.
6: Couldn't be prouder. She worked so hard for it. For her to go through and win this year has been great.
4: If you're at home and you're trying to make the perfect cocktail, for me, my recommendations are stick with what you like. Start with following recipes pretty closely. I'm happy to share recipes with anybody who comes to my bar. Once you're comfortable with that recipe, you can start to play with it once you feel confident in the classic recipe. What really makes my job special is being a part of everyone's day-to-day life, whether it's a celebration, having a hard day, bringing people together at the bar. It's so humbling to be a part of Speed Rack. The amount of talent and people that are involved in this organization is insane. Just to be one small fragment of that makes me feel like the whole world.
5: Coming up...
7: I'm very strict about haircuts. I want them to be neat and tight and perfect. Capiche?
5: Later...
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5: 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Learn how these artists make some of the most bizarre...
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5: And unique artwork from communities around the country. When you meet the people behind the art, you get to appreciate every stroke of genius. Ever walk by a really long food line and think, those people are crazy?
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13: It's the best thing I've ever had.
5: Worth the Wait takes you to the front of America's longest lines to answer one question. Is it worth the wait? From a massive 7-pound burrito to a slice of pie that has locals going crazy, we'll let you know what's worth it and what's not. This is Worth the Wait. This country is full of unusual places to see and amazing things to do. But only the locals really know where to go. On My Go-To, we discover some of the strangest...
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5: 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And at Bite Size, communities coming together around food is what we're all about. Join us as we take you around to some of the best and most unique restaurants around the country. You'll meet the people behind some of the best eats in town and hear the stories behind the meals.
15: Here's my father, Paco Lopez.
5: See some of the craziest dishes they have to offer.
16: We are eating 30 feet of pasta.
5: And meet some of the customers taking on their challenges. Let us add a little flavor to your day at Bite Size. You're watching Localish Wonder Women.
7: I'm very detailed. I'm very strict about haircuts. I want them to be neat and tight and perfect. Capiche? Who I really want to cut is LeBron James and Kevin Hart. So my brother was at a barber orientation. He said to my mom he didn't want to do it.
17: Nijay saw pictures from the orientation and expressed interest at that point.
7: And then I asked her if I could do this, and she said, sure.
17: Of course, I didn't know what she was going to be like in class or if she would really take to it, but, you know, she walked into the Mr. Boone's class ready to go.
18: So I had this great idea of teaching kids how to cut hair. When I was 12 years old, I learned how to cut hair. No one showed me and no one taught me. And so I was like, what if I just be that person for someone else?
19: She asked a lot of questions. That's a good thing.
20: Stop right there.
7: Oh.
19: You did it.
7: That's it?
19: That's all you do. Now let's start doing the back.
18: I was impressed when she came to class with a notepad. And so, like, to not know what my class was going to be about, but to have a notepad ready to take notes, it showed me that this is a special child right here. She asks a lot of questions. So her asking questions is like her not being shy and allowing me to now like go deeper in the class. So I had a curriculum all put together. But because she asked certain questions, I kind of like changed the curriculum and started going more deeper because she wanted to know more.
17: I just think that if your child has an interest that might be a little different from the plans that you have for them, you should look into it.
7: Close your eyes. This beer is heavy.
19: Awesome.
18: I mean, she walked in this class not knowing anything about
17: you had for them. You should look into it.
7: Close your eyes. This beer is heavy.
19: Awesome.
18: I mean, she walked in this class not knowing anything about barbering. And now today, if you ask her questions about barbering, she'll probably know more than some seasoned barbers.
7: I like cutting. I'd rather cut more than school.
5: 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Coming up...
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5: Worth the Wait takes you to the front of America's longest lines to answer one question. Is it worth the wait? From a massive 7-pound burrito to a slice of pie that has locals going crazy, we'll let you know what's worth it and what's not. This is Worth the Wait. This country is full of unusual places to see and amazing things to do. But only the locals really know where to go. On My Go-To, we discover some of the strangest...
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23: So my name is Christina Melville, and I'm a Moko Jumbo. I want the world to know that this is something good to do, and for the 12 years I've been doing it with me growing up, I can honestly say this did keep me out of trouble. It started in Africa, and then it was brought to the Caribbean. And you see a lot in carnivals, basically all over the Caribbean. And now it was brought here to Brooklyn. I did fall many times. And I mean, I just learned from it so I know what to do next time. It's something good to do for the youth to do. And you basically get to experience new things.
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24: Our robotics program started in May of 2018 here at Roosevelt Wilson.
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28: Every time we would mess up, we learned from our mistake, and then we would come back here and try to fix it.
24: Come up with 3, 4, 5, 6 solutions and test them and improve and test and improve. The goal of our program is to learn something new using the engineering design process.
28: 3, 2.
24: Very similar to an obstacle course.
26: They time us for a minute.
29: As soon as the timer goes off, it's kind of stressful.
24: So there's 2 drivers per team, 30 seconds each. They must switch off the controller.
28: With the green cubes, if you get them on the tall platform, that's 20 points each. And then we have the blue and red cubes, and if you get them in the right colored corner, that's 10 points.
27: And then the balls are 1 point, but if you get it on the bottom, then it's 2 points.
28: It's a lot of pressure to try to get the biggest score that you can.
24: Our students qualified for Worlds by winning each team is the reigning South Texas state champ. Worlds was canceled this year due to the virus and quarantine.
26: It was really disappointing because we really wanted to go to Worlds.
27: The coronavirus hit, and it got too bad.
24: It was a big loss for our students to have the program cut short. These kiddos have actually, by the cancellation of Worlds, these kiddos have taken a lesson not to give up, because to prove themselves, they're going to have to keep trying. Try again, fail better.
27: I've loved it so much. I want to do this in high school. I want to do it in college. I want to do it next year. I want to do it every year in school.
0: I would like to have a job that will involve some building or engineering and have some teamwork in it.
27: And I also really wanted to be an engineer when I grow up.
1: I wanted to work at NASA.
24: 85% of the jobs in 2035 have not been created yet. And that's because that technology doesn't exist. What we see on the Jetsons, you know, the flying cars or the artificial intelligence. And it's our students who are going to create those products. And they have to be able to get in there and take, make mistakes and trial and error. That they're a world-class team. They're world champions. And I tell every one of my students they're world changers. And what I hope these girls learn, and my boys, I hope that all of my robotics students learn that they can change the world. It's within their power.
5: Still to come.
3: Watching girls do stuff that they never thought they can do.
4: We're like a family. We love each other so much. And we put in so much work as a team.
6: You see us now!
5: You're watching Localish Wonder Women. Nothing brings people together like a great meal. And at Bite Size, communities coming together around food is what we're all about. Join us as we take you around to some of the best and most unique restaurants around the country. You'll meet the people behind some of the best eats in town and hear the stories behind the meals.
12: Here's my father, Paco Lopez.
5: See some of the craziest dishes they have to offer.
15: We are eating 30 feet of pasta.
5: And meet some of the customers taking on their challenges. Let us add a little flavor to your day at Bite Size. What is true kindness? How can we help our neighbors in need? Maybe it's as simple as a smile or a hug.
16: All sorts of emotions.
20: Yeah.
5: All Good is about finding everyday people doing good in their communities.
25: So they come here and they can get their food, personal items, everything.
5: Reaching out.
30: The community has a good heart. I didn't think they would have helped me like this.
5: And putting other people first.
31: It takes them back to who they were when they weren't homeless.
5: Even on a tough day, we're here for you on All Good. The extraordinary bond we have with our pets is unlike any other. Here on Pet Project, we consider our furry friends members of the family, and we know you do, too. So we're introducing you to some of the most amazing pets we've met.
32: This is a duck I keep seeing everywhere.
5: The owners who go above and beyond to help them out.
33: I could tell it was love at first sight.
5: And the stories of resilient pets that inspire us all.
34: At least you have them pop a wheelie on camera.
5: So give yourself a treat and join us on Pet Project. We should all be staying active. And here on Pumped, we show you all the different ways members of your community are keeping in shape. Meet people who can make a gym wherever they go.
35: You can literally make anything and everything yours.
5: Proving that age is just a number.
36: How old are you?
35: 80.
5: And challenging what we think is possible.
37: Get up, baby. Get up. That's what I love.
38: Can't breathe.
5: So put on your sweats and join us to get pumped. The extraordinary bond we have with our pets is unlike any other. Here on Pet Project, we consider our furry friends members of the family, and we know you do, too. So we're introducing you to some of the most amazing pets we've met.
32: This is a duck I keep seeing everywhere.
5: The owners who go above and beyond to help them out.
33: I could tell it was love at first sight.
5: And the stories of resilient pets that inspire us all.
34: At least you have them pop a wheelie on camera.
5: So give yourself a treat and join us on Pet Project. This is Localish Wonder Women.
3: When she set the bench press at 360, it broke the national record.
39: I said, oh my goodness.
40: When Coach let go of the weight and I was doing it, it was like chills went through my body. My name is Mahalia Reeves. I'm 15 years old, and I just beat the national record with a bench of 360 pounds.
3: I'm Brian Griffiths. I have coached 10 state champion weightlifting girls. This is what the NFL uses for reps.
41: Let's go now, quick. One,
2: two, 90. Keep going. You got another 27, 27. Push through. Good.
6: 27 times. See how many players in the NFL can even do that right there.
7: Tell me about Mahalia and how you've made her a superstar.
6: This big kid comes up to me and she's all energetic, all happy. She comes in there and she gets under a squat bar, and I'm trying to kind of figure out how strong she is. And first day she's in there, she squats like 125. I said, oh my goodness. It started there. And from the fifth grade all the way till this year, she has worked out. When she set the bench press at 360, it broke the national record.
40: When Coach let go of the weight and I was doing it, it was like chills went through my body. A weight was lifted off my shoulders because I finally won. I was born here, and then I lived with my aunt because she was diagnosed with cancer. I had to help her with chemotherapy, radiation, and things like that, and make sure her medicine was, like, good. She passed away this year.
7: Do you think of her ever?
40: Yes, every day, and, like, while I'm listening, she and God keeps me going.
7: And she's out there cheering for you, too, huh?
40: Mm-hmm. This is my other home, my gym, my school. Here we are.
7: Tell me about the friendship you two have.
8: Enough. Stop.
6: I guess it started back in the fifth grade, and it grew from me being her coach, and then she started coming to church with us, and it kind of started being, you know, more like a mentor thing, and she's more my daughter now. I want to see the best for her. She's like my youngin', you know.
40: I have people that love me, but it's when you come into, like, a stranger's life and you thought, like, think he's just going to be a coach, he's like a father figure.
6: There, head up, deep breath. Let's go, baby. Let's go, baby. Good, good. When we come in here, it's a time you can leave all the cares of that world out there, all the cares of your school day and everything. Come in here with a bunch of friends, have fun, work out, and make yourself better.
7: Most girls say, girls don't lift. How do you respond to that?
9: Yes, we do.
6: This group of girls are probably stronger than 95% of the boys that go to our school.
7: Certainly a lot stronger than me. I just noticed that walking around here.
6: You think you can show them 500? There, you scared?
40: I ain't scared.
6: Scared? You're not scared? You sure?
40: I'm positive.
9: Come on, Mahalia.
7: Yeah.
9: Let's go!
10: Hold her still.
6: Let's ride, baby. Come on, baby. Let's go. Let's go. Let's go. Get up, baby. Get up. That's what I love. We don't miss around here.
40: Can't breathe.
9: Most girls, when I talk about weight lifting, they're like, oh, I don't want to look like a man. And I'm just like, bro, I don't want to look like you. It's going to be painful. So.
7: This is a county of just 15,000 people, a school of just over 400, and you're competing against huge schools.
6: 10 state championships in 4 years, and getting scholarships, watching girls do stuff that they never thought they can do.
40: We're like a family. We love each other so much, and we put in so much work as a team.
11: You see us now!
7: So you've turned your home really into quite the fitness facility.
6: They come out every day during the week. They write their names everywhere. They put stuff all over the walls. I let them make it their home.
7: When did you start this program?
6: About 3 years ago, I had about five girls that started wanting to lift all the time. And I told those girls, if you will lift and you will give me this effort, I said, we'll win state as a team next year. They started working and they didn't give up. And we went into state and we had four state champions. And we won as a team, the smallest county in the state of Florida.
7: That's got to be a hell of a feeling.
6: It was, buddy. It was like David and Goliath.
7: Your energy when they're practicing and when they're competing is off the charts.
6: Explosion! Good. Buddy, I guess it's like this. When I see these kids compete and see them break records and I see them do stuff that people say that they can't do, that adrenaline comes back and I go just as crazy as they are.
9: I have been told, Coach Brown, when we're lifting, you automatically become the judge, the number one cheerleader, yeah. The coach, all of it. It's all his job, the hype man.
6: Weightlifting, for a lot of kids, brings them out of a shell. You have a kid and you give them something to work for in life and want to be good at, they become good in the classroom and good in the weight room.
7: I don't think I've ever lifted more than the bar.
40: 45 and 5. Yeah.
6: Because I think you're going to struggle real good right here.
40: Your side going to hurt for a couple days. We need you to sign a waiver. One, two, three.
0: Let's go,
40: Mike.
0: Come on.
40: Come on, Mike. Break down. Push up. Push up. He was shaking.
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27: I would definitely recommend this place. I have a list of people I'm going to bring here.
24: Sun Garden will serve you the lovely brunch. 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
23: Yeah.
28: So you feel like a beautiful flower being in here.
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24: The first time people walk in, you see flower, you see color, you see smile, and cheer you up. 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
27: People are happy here. I mean, how can you not be? The place is so cheerful.
24: The good thing about Sun Garden Brunch is we brought like the nature cooking, the original idea of brunch to the plate with a lot of twists. We believe that the first impressions of giving food to the customer is the presentation.
27: I love the personality that comes out in every aspect of what they serve. 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
23: 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Everything is just so amazing.
27: 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I couldn't ask for more.
24: 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Bibimbap is really fun to eat. Crispy chicken on skin, moist with the spicy kimchi sauce with the rice. It's phenomenal together. With mimosa, you're gonna say, wow, wow, wow. The most popular dishes is lobster benedict. 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Cut in half, sear it until perfect. Wow, phenomenal. We also offered rainbow deep-fried fentos. It is a deep-fried fento stuffed with mascarpone cheese, crispy outside, moist, soft inside, and we put like an ice cream cone filled up with a lot of cotton candy. And then when we serve to the table, people will say, wow.